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5: Bruins with a 3-0 lead over the Utah Mammoth after one, joined downstairs by one of the goal scorers, Mason Borai. Coming off of the game on Monday, you guys had a couple of days to kind of regroup. What was the focus coming into the first period?
6: Just starting fast. I mean, playing to our identity, I think. A little too much swinging and not making them defend, and then not defending hard enough, you know, the other night. So I think it's just getting to our identity right away in that game, and I think it showed.
5: Speaking of defending, this is a Utah team with a lot of talent up front. What do you guys most need to be aware of?
6: Yeah, they're fast and skilled, so they love playing the long game and, you know, stretching the ice out. So as long as, you know, especially as defensemen, as long as we're above, you know, they're stretching forwards and we got a good F3, I think we should be in a good spot all night, but that's definitely a point of focus.
5: Tell me a little bit about the goal and how it happened.
6: Just kind of following the play up. Potsy made a great play, get it up, and I just kind of attacked space down the wall and trying to shoot more, so I got to the middle and put it on net.
5: Appreciate the time. Good luck in the second.
6: Yeah, thank you.
5: Thanks to Mason Lori for joining us. 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The scoring in that first period for the Bruins, Casey Mittelstadt's first of the season from James Hagans and Elias Lindholm at 10:06. David Pastrnak's first of the season coming on the power play. First power play goal of the season for the Bruins comes in game five. Frederick Brunet and Morgan Geeky assisting at 14:22. And then Mason Lori with his first of the year from Matt Patra and Mark Kastelic at 15:51. Those three goals among nine shots on goal for the Bruins in that first period. Utah had 17. Jeremy Swayman stopped them all. Starting goaltender Sebastian Kosa left after giving up three goals on eight shots. Carl Vemelka, we assume, would go the rest of the way. He has taken his spot down to our left as they switch ends. Bruins will go from right to left here in the second.
7: Yeah, I don't want to take anything away from the Bruins. They were... they took advantage of a goaltender that struggled here early, but the Bruins gave up a little bit too much. And if it wasn't for Swayman in that first period, you're looking at a different first period right now. So good on them, but now you have to tighten it up a little bit defensively in the way that you're. Some of the chances that you allowed.
5: Yeah, Vinny Trocheck could have two in that first period.
7: I mean, there were point blank chances. Yeah, probably four of them in that period.
5: There's Kraus getting it out of the Utah zone. Up the right side, they come with McBain. Lost it to Zaka. Pavel going to backhand one ahead. Pastrnak tipped it. Geeky

0: Couldn't settle it near the blue line. It'll come back towards Zadorov. Over to Clifton. To center ice. Swats it across the line. Gets it himself. To the right circle he goes. And gives it around the boards toward the near side. Pasternak and Marino. Now Keller. Schmaltz brings out for Utah. Keller gets clogged up near the red line. Gets the puck over to Trocheck. In across the line they come. Keller backhanded across. And Swayman gets to his right to make the save on Schmaltz.
1: Off the rush. Good opportunity. What a backhand pass that is. From right wing over to left wing. Through the seam. On the backhand. Right in the wheelhouse for that chance.
0: Hampus Lindholm tried to go long for Peterka. Did not connect. Vemelka made a move out of the crease. So no icing on the play. Here's Fraser Minton taking one away at the Utah line. Gets it back down deep. Pustinov getting a stick in there against Schmidt. Now Keller to Schmaltz, and they break out. Lifted up towards center ice. Knocked down out of the air with a high stick by Peterka. Draws a whistle. Minute 46 gone in this second period.
1: Yeah, you look at the goals, right? Middlestad's goal was a good goal because you create a turnover and get yourself a chance, right? And he's shooting from the dot, almost standing still in the left wing circle, and he's going to beat, you know, Kosa clean to the short side. You know, the worst thing you can do as a Bruins player is sit in that locker room and think you had a great period. I don't want to take anything away from him. I don't. But if you start to break down the chances, I think grade A chances-wise, Minton had one in the first period, but they had four or five.
0: Most of them were down the other end, yeah. Faceoff coming just outside the Boston blue line here. Game two of this three-game homestand for the Bruins. Philadelphia will be here Saturday afternoon. As here is Andrew Peak lifting one in from just inside the red line. Glove down near circle by Hampus Lindholm. To Borgen around the far boards, and Higgins helps it out of the zone. Peak pivots away from Middlestad back in the Utah end. Steps up toward the red line and sends it down the left wing wall.
1: That's a good job by Higgins right there, right? He had a little trouble in the first period getting a puck out. That time he makes a good play. He's playing his off wing, and he's over on the right side, but he's able to get that puck out of the zone. You know, and he's trying to bounce back from, you know, a tough one the other day, right? That he wasn't the only one, but especially that one turnover, two turnovers, but one bad one there at the offensive blue line while the Bruins were making a line change where the D were changing and gave up the breakaway. You know, he's got an assist here today.
0: Kastelic took a tumble. As Lori goes back to play it behind the net, giving away a chance out in front, and Swayman equal to that one against Daniil Boot.
1: Boot had the second one. He didn't get a lot of it, but the first chance was off the turnover and behind the net.
0: Going back to Higgins, if you saw his comments after the game the other night, kind of tried to take a lot of the blame on his own shoulders. You mentioned that turnover that led to a goal. Marco Sturm's, you know, kind of shrugged that off and said, this is more about our star players.
1: Yeah, they got to set the tone. And they weren't able to do it the other day. You know, he's also deflecting. He's talked about it. You know, we have to be patient. And that's an example of the patience, right? He got right back out there after turning that puck over. Bruins are going to call for icing. You know, and that years ago, he's stapled to the bench.
0: Right.
1: You know, I mean, it happened right in front of the bench, the turnover, then the breakaway going back the other way, and it's a 2-0 game at the time. I mean, you're stapled to the bench. You don't get off of it. So there's patience there, and, you know, look, he understands it. He knows it, and he owned it. And good on him, but I like what Marco Sturm did and what he said. I mean, look, there's no hiding from it. It happened. It's not like it's just a subtle play. It happened. And
0: you get a whistle out in the neutral zone here with a puck deep in the Utah end. There's a penalty coming up. Trocheck looks like he's headed to the box, not happy about it.
1: And good. He's got an assist here today. Said he had trouble getting out in the first period one on one of the plays, but did a nice job over there on the far wall here to start the second period.
0: Trocheck into the box.
1: He's telling the referee, watch it up top. You know, he's telling him the Jumbotron.
0: Well, the minor penalty. Bruins will go to the power play for the second time. They scored on their first in just 6 seconds.
1: Our friends at Nesson are trying to find it right now.
0: Yeah.
1: They haven't been
0: haven't
1: able
0: seen a replay.
1: We haven't seen a replay. They can't find it. Might have been on Mason Lorai.
0: Face-off win by Elias Lindholm. Pastrnak touched a Brunet pass down toward the corner. Saka tried to set up Elias for a one-timer.
1: That's the bumper I want him to use more. You know that, right?
0: Pastrnak over to Brunet. Back to Pastrnak to his right. Pasta tried to shoot. Blocked by Kraus.
1: Back up high and then Geeky in the left-wing circle.
0: Pasta to Saka. Back to Pastrnak on the right circle. Looking in front. Blocked by Sergachev. Geeky. Send it back out in front. Sergachev was there, and he'll clear. Minute 25 left on the power play. Bruins start from their own zone down to our right. Elias Lindholm with a pass up the right side. Jumped away from Pastrnak. Regroup in the neutral zone here. Saka will throw one toward Geeky on the left side. Pastrnak standing at the attacking blue line waiting for some help. Gives it to Geeky coming in. Geeky skating to the right circle. Turns back away from Schmaltz. Gives to Hampus Lindholm, who's now on. On to Pastrnak. In the near circle. Back up top for Hampus. Backing toward the far side. Gives over there to Geeky. Now to Pastrnak. Score! One-timer by Pastrnak. He's got two. Both on the power play. It's 4-0.
2: Yeah, so that one Pastrnak ended up in the left-wing circle, but it kind of happened by chance because they entered the zone and Geeky was moving to the middle. I thought he should have taken the shot initially, but he ends up in the right-wing circle. They're going to go to him in the right-wing circle, and then they find the seam pass from right-wing circle to left-wing circle. Pastrnak's just inside the top of the left-wing circle, and it's a saucer pass that gets by two sticks. And it lands just before Pastrnak takes that one-timer. Perfect pass from Morgan Geeky.
0: Geeky will pick up his second assist of the night. And less than 5 minutes into the second, Bruins up 4-0. Puck deflects into the Utah bench here, so it'll be another face-off coming in the neutral zone.
2: Utah didn't have bad sticks there, but that saucer pass beats both sticks.
0: Pastrnak gave a point over toward Geeky before he celebrated that goal.
2: 5 goals behind Bergeron.
0: Well, for David Pastrnak, continues to climb the list. He ties Brad Marchand on the all-time goal-scoring list. And as you mentioned, 5 behind Bergeron. As Peterka chases down the left-wing side here into the corner. Hayton surrounded. Husnadinov and Peterka. Simashev now trying to turn with the puck. Takes a tumble over the leg of Peterka. And they're going to whistle that down. The official out at center ice with his arm in the air.
1: I'm still waiting to see the high stick on Trocheck.
0: I think Trocheck is also still waiting to see it.
1: Nesson didn't have it. The Jumbotron didn't have it. I didn't see it. And then a quick call for the Bruins against the Bruins of Peterka.
0: Flip skate to skate there as Simashev tried to turn with that puck. So second power play of the game for Utah. And they came into the night 8-for-13 in their first 4 games. Bruins were able to kill off one in the first period. As off of this draw, puck comes toward the slot. Clifton will hammer it off the far boards and all the way down the ice. Sergachev goes back and picks it up behind Vemelka. Skates out to the red line. Still moving forward all the way in across the Boston line. Down the right circle. Backhands it around the far boards. And he got hammered in the near corner. Now back comes Saka the other way. Saka shorthanded. Cutting through the high slot. Shot blocked by Schmaltz.
1: That Clifton finished him hard. He got in the zone pretty easily there. Everybody's waiting for that delay pass through the neutral zone. He carried it in easily. And then he got leveled there by Clifton.
0: Sergachev leaves it behind for Schmaltz this time. Schmaltz will carry through the center ice circle. Gaines entry. Zubachev touched a pass along to Cooley. Now Gunther wrapped it around the far side corner. Schmaltz and Borgen. Back around near side it comes from Keller. Gunther gives it back on toward the near circle. The pass back toward Zubachev at the point. Tipped up and out of the zone. 53 to go on the Paterka penalty. 13:40 to play here in the second period. Keller to Schmaltz. Back to Keller. Down the left wing side he comes. Tried to get it back toward Gunther. Tipped and brought out of the zone by Janot.
1: Yeah, Janot picked that out of the air.
0: Janot trying to drive to the net. He goes down. Traveling for a call that won't come.
1: No, that's well defended. Janot done a nice job in his own zone, though. Picking that puck out of the air and able to keep it alive and get it down the ice.
0: Boot able to keep one in here for Utah. Marino gives it back to him. Carconi top of the right circle. Carconi back to Boot. One-timer from that far circle went wide short side. Marino just kept it in at the blue line. Boot again from the left dot. Swayman makes a blocker stop on that one. Clifton will clear the zone.
1: We were talking to Bill Armstrong before the game about Boot. He said he's either been really good or he's had trouble, but big kid, and they really like him.
0: Centering pass from Boot here to Anders Lee right in front. Save made by Swayman. No rebound. Bruins are back to full strength. And we will take a timeout with 12:43 to go here in the second period. It's the Bruins 4, Utah nothing on the 98.5 The Sports Hub. 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
0: Bruins with a 4-0 lead, 12:43 to go here in the second. 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And a faceoff coming up inside the Bruins zone down to our right. Zaka matching up against Stenlin on the draw. Rene was looking to push it out of the zone. We get a whistle and
1: should be a hook.
0: Penalty coming up for a hook.
1: I think he got hooked trying to get that puck up the ice. Yep.
0: Michael Carconi headed into the box here for Utah.
1: Not much of an argument there.
0: So the Bruins 2-for-2 on the power play tonight after going 0-for-10 in the first four games, and they'll get a third opportunity here in the first half of this game. Leading 4-0. Two goals by David Pasternak on the power play and two even-strength goals. Casey Mittelstadt and Mason Lori in the first period as well. Elias Lindholm will take the faceoff. Far circle to our left. And Pasternak and Zaka help to win that. Brune over to Pasternak, far circle. Toward the corner for Zaka. Back up top for Brune, and it got past him. He'll have to chase all the way back to his own zone. Swayman's going to leave it near circle for Pasternak. Pasta turns it up ice. Pivots away from Hayton. And now Brune near his own blue line. Hayton aggressive there on the penalty kill. But the Bruins find some space. Pasternak on the right side. Turns, passes toward the corner, gets it right back. Got it over to Geeky. One-timer scores. Had about three-quarters of a net to look at and hammered it home. Power play goal number three of the night, and it's 5-0 Bruins.
2: Yeah, Ed Pamelka completely fooled on that one. This is... So we talked about what the power play needs in terms of... It's the puck movement. Pasternak pulls up right wing side. He's going to go down low. Right back to Pasternak in the right wing circle. He knows what he wants to do with the puck before he gets it. Like, Kraus is right there. His stick isn't on the ice. He doesn't expect Pasternak to make a pass that quickly. Pasternak, the puck's not on his stick hardly at all, and he makes a one-time pass over to Geeky. Wide open in the left-wing circle. Pamelka's thinking that Pasternak's going to take a one-timer from the right-wing circle off the pass from down low, so he's coming out to challenge. And Pasternak one-times that pass over to Geeky, wide open.
0: Here's Husnadinov bringing the Bruins forward. Pulls up at the top of the right circle. Hands off to Borgen, working his way into the corner. Throws one in front. Pamelka got a piece of that. It will just get out of his own penalty coming up to here.
1: The Bruins.
0: Interference, the indication. And then Trocheck goes over and gives Peterka a little cross-check. And the two of them get tied up. That'll bring everybody else around. Officials trying to pull everyone apart here. Trocheck picking up his fallen stick.
1: Going to go to Borgen.
0: Everyone separates. So Borgen gets the interference call here.
8: Boston number 17, Meyer-Pauli, interference.

0: Yeah, he knocked down Schmaltz kind of on the back check. And I'm not sure what Trocheck and Paterka were going at it for. I didn't see what started that one. No. Trocheck's just, I think, frustration there more than anything. They've given up 5 goals on 12 shots, 3 power play goals.
1: Oh, third power play chance for the Mammoth so far tonight. 11:35 to play second period. 5-0 Bruins lead it. Off this faceoff near circle, and Husnadinov will send one all the way down toward Vemelka. Sergachev gathers it in and skates out to his own blue line and leaves the puck behind for Schmaltz. Through the center ice circle, right side for Gunther. Tried to play it past Zadorov, got a piece of it, tangled up along the near side boards. And Zadorov will get it out.
0: That's winning a battle, right? That's winning a battle on the half wall, not allowing him easy entry, and then winning that battle to get the puck down.
1: Sergachev once again for Schmaltz. From his own blue line to the red. Pass off to that left side for Keller. Elias Lindholm gets a stick in there. And then again on Schmaltz. And then again. Wins that one and clears it. Utah regrouping here in the neutral zone. Sergachev at the red line to Carconi. Cooley just inside the Boston line. Trocheck coming toward the near side wall. Gives back up top for Marina. Cooley stepping into the right circle to the dot. Goes down and toward the side of the net for Carconi, who puts it out in front off of Swayman. And Jeremy hangs on to that one with 52 seconds left on the Borgen penalty.
0: By the way, they did add Elias Lindholm to the assist on the first goal. I can't believe they didn't give him one initially. I know that's all done by official scores in Toronto, if I'm not mistaken.
1: Yeah, the league goes
0: right?
1: back and takes a look at all those things.
0: That was pretty obvious. Well, made the whole play.
1: Well, one of the stories coming into this game was, you know, the top goal scorers need to step forward. You got 2 goals and an assist from Pasta tonight, a goal and 2 assists for Geeky tonight.
0: That was a helper for Zaka, was it not, on that goal, that last goal by Geeky, I assume?
1: Yep, Minton takes one away. Yeah, Zaka got the second assist on that. His first point of the season.
0: He could have had 6 goals in the first 2 games.
1: Oh, so many great chances.
0: Then it kind of dried up for him a little bit. But
1: yeah, Stu Skinner took 2 or 3 of them away from Zaka in that game in Winnipeg. Utah coming from their own zone here with 16 seconds left on the power play. Marino, this was one around the glass in behind Swayman. Kastelic broke one up the far circle and then reaching out with a stick. Zadorov to tip that out of the zone. 4 seconds left on the power play. Trocheck skating back toward the Boston line, and he gets lit up by Zadorov. Kastelic knocked down his man as well. And meanwhile, that did not go. Wow, Carconi had a pretty good shot at that net behind Jeremy Swayman and apparently hit the post.
0: I don't know how that puck stayed out. The league took a hit, and Trocheck took a hit, and Carconi walked in all alone.
1: Yeah, Swayman was down in the crease, puck over top of him, but did not find its way in. We'll take a timeout here with 9:26 to go in this second period. It's a 5-0 Bruins lead on the 98.5 The Sports Hub Bruins Radio Network, driven by the versatile Honda CR-V at your local New England Honda dealer.
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0: They have saved that goal. Carcone, but
1: yeah.
0: I don't know if it's hard to tell whether Swayman got a piece of it with his right pad initially, then it went off the post. But what a chance for Carcone. His body's flying everywhere there.
1: Puck comes careening down into the mammoth zone. Pete plays it up the near side boards. Hayton hands off to Kraus. Now to McBain. Across the Boston line. Far circle. Brunet picks off a pass. Borgen steps in behind the net. Around that far side, it'll come back out into the neutral ice. Simashev pivots back toward his own zone. Over to the near side to Pete. Simashev to center ice. On to the left side, and Anders Lee will play toward the left corner. Pile up the bodies in the far corner. It's a centering pass. Weegar throws one toward the net, and a penalty coming here against the Bruins again. Weegar from the center of the blue line. Backhands a pass far side. Handled over there by Gunther. They lose it out of the zone. Keller will reset. Extra attacker on here with a delayed call. Weegar to Gunther to the right side for Cooley. On the near side boards, surrounded by Brunet and Hagens. Bruins touch it up. That draws the whistle for the penalty.
0: I mean, another penalty to Borgen. There's been some, it's a hooking penalty down around the front of the net. There's been a lot of stick fouls in this game, right?
9: Boston number 17, minor penalty for hooking.
0: I guess they're consistent with it, but yeah. He tried to get underneath that time on Lee. Lee's going to the front of the net, and he tried to lift the stick, and they say he got him on the hands.
1: Seventh penalty handed out combined tonight.
0: And yeah, we're just past the halfway point.
1: Four of them have been stick fouls.
0: Oh, even the interference calls, you know. It's like,
1: yeah. Face-off win by Cooley.
0: Hasn't been roughing penalties.
1: No.
0: That's what I'm talking about.
1: Keller over for a one-timer for Gunther. Went wide. Clifton behind the Bruins net. Shoots it off the far boards past Gunther and all the way down. Bruins have killed off three in a row so far this evening. As Sergachev to Schmaltz. He and Keller trading the puck as they come toward the Boston line. Gunther wrapped in behind the net. Clifton got bumped off of it by Keller back there. Zadorov seals his man off. Tried to shoot it up the middle. Blocked by Schmaltz.
0: Yeah,
1: back to Cooley.
0: That was a fortunate bounce for Schmaltz. He was there, but just ended up hitting the shaft of his stick and stayed in the zone.
1: Gunther and now Cooley coming down behind Swayman. Back to Sergachev. Over to that far circle. They work it back around near side, the one-timer by Keller.
0: Yeah, went off the hand of Zadorov.
1: Shaking off that left hand as that puck went over the net. Here's Minton coming ahead shorthanded. He's going to float one toward Vemelka. Head off on a change. 55 seconds to go on the Utah power play. 7 minutes left in this second period. Bruins with a 5-0 lead. On the near side, Trocheck. Here's Boot. Angled around behind the net. Kuznetsov will get to it first, far side. Gets the clear. It hit Trocheck's high stick. And they'll blow that play down.
0: Yeah, for everything they've done right on the power play, talking about Utah here in the first few games for them, they're not good today on it. They're not sharp on it. Not zipping it around with the same authority that they have and the confidence level that they've had in the first couple games.
1: Faceoff just outside the Utah zone. Payton wins the draw for the Mammoth, and it's Marino giving to Trocheck. And in the middle for Carconi. Try to dump it in. Blocked at the blue line by Husnadinov. Carconi will try near side. Payton sends it down deep. Hampus Lindholm wrapped it up the far side. Trocheck got a piece of it. Hampus Lindholm has it back. Brunet's got a chance to clear and does. 8 seconds left on the Borgen penalty. 6:15 to go, second period. Marino skates right back to the Boston zone. Pulls up along the half wall near side. Gets it to Hayton. Sent it across ice looking for his D partner. Didn't have one over there. And so the Bruins get the clear. Borgen's out of the box. Clogged up over by the Boston bench. Pasternak's got it. Coming across the line. Got it across and they score. Matt Patra makes it 6-0 Bruins.
0: Yeah, one of those nights. Take it and use it. You're not going to see many of them this year, so enjoy it. But it's a turnover by Utah right in between the two benches. They can't get control of it. They've got four white jerseys right around the puck and then turn it over. And Pasternak comes down the right side. Going to feather this pass over to Patra in the left wing circle. He took one glance over his shoulder. As soon as Marino turned to try to take Pasternak away, that's when Pasternak made the pass. As soon as that passing lane opened up, just well-timed, and Patra with the one-timer. Pamelka catches with catching glove in his right hand, and that puck goes again. He's had no chances on the three goals that have scored against him. They've all been one-timers to wide-open players.
1: It's a four-point night for Pasternak. Still here in the second period. Here's Weegar stepping in for a shot blocked by Borgen. Penalty coming against Boston again.
0: Oh, God. Up already.
1: Stenlund lost the puck over to Lori. That'll draw the whistle.
0: It's a four-point night for Pasternak, and Utah hasn't been good since the beginning, but they had probably four or five chances in the first period where Swayman was unbelievable.
1: So we'll check the penalty when we come back. 5:17 to go here in the second. 6-0 Bruins. On the 98.5, the Sports Up Bruins Radio Network, driven by the versatile Honda CR-V at your local New England Honda dealer.
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1: 5:17 left here in the second. Bruins up 6-0. The latest goal belongs to Matt Patra, his first of the season, from David Pasternak at 14:08. One of 11 assists for the Bruins so far tonight. And with those feeds, the Shaw's and Star Market Foundation has donated another $1,100 to the Greater Boston Food Bank to help fight food insecurity. Will Borgen's going to be back in the penalty box for the third straight time here in this period. Gets a high sticking call on this one.
0: This is...
1: So interference, hooking, and now high sticking against Borgen all in the last 6.5 minutes.
0: Got to look at it, but I, I don't know. Like I said, there's been a lot of stick infractions here today. They've called it extremely close.
1: Puck cleared all the way down the ice here, so Utah will start from their own zone.
0: Hey, they've been consistent, though.
1: Right.
0: And that's what we asked for, right?
1: Yeah, if you're going to call it tight, call it, you know, you'd rather they not, but if they're going to call it tight, then make sure that that standard sticks. Schmaltz on the right circle. Sergachev back to the right side here for Cooley. Just south of the dot. Top for Keller. Moves toward the near side wall. Cooley gives back to him. Walks out toward the blue line. Now back down into toward the corner for Cooley. Crossing pass. Knocked away by Clifton. And he takes Gunther out of the play and then knocks him down even after Cliffy had lost his stick. Zadorov's going to clear the puck all the way down and actually catches that curved piece of glass over by the Bruins bench and goes out of play.
0: You know, we came into the game and you're like, okay, you know, keys to the game, right? And, all right, don't get into, you got to be really good defensively. Don't take penalties. Well, early in the game, they weren't good defensively. Swayman was the difference. They've taken a ton of penalties. Yeah. Is that their fifth?
1: Utah's fifth power play of the night right now, and we're still in the second period.
0: So throw that out the door. Yeah. Never mind.
1: Here's a long shot off the win of the faceoff. Marino got one through to Swayman, who makes the glove save. That is save number 26 on the night for him.
0: And the Bruins are getting outshot 26-14.
1: Right.
0: They've got six goals on 14 shots. I'm going to talk about being opportunistic.
1: Face off, brought back toward Marino. Tried to sidestep Zacha, puts him into the boards. Trocheck got it across for Carconi. Long one-timer, taken right in the chest by Swayman.
0: Yeah, he's dialed in. And one thing the Bruins have not given, they've given up some of those point-blank chances, more so in the first, and then the one to Carconi here in the second. But they haven't given up that big odd man rush either. You know, the other day against Ottawa, how many odd man rushes did they give up in that one?
1: Yeah.
0: And shorthanded odd man rushes.
1: Zacha against Trocheck on this faceoff.
0: Two odd man rushes in the first that led to goals. He had the breakaway by Batherson in the second that led to a goal. So, you know, they've eliminated that at least to this point.
1: Nay's clearing effort held in at the blue line. Carconi from the top of the right circle takes a shot. Pad stop Swayman. Far side boards. Trocheck back down toward Hayton in the corner. Hayton sent behind the net to Carconi, right corner. Back to Marino with the point. Again to Carconi. From the bottom of the circle. Sent one all the way across. Trocheck trying to sneak that in short side. Swayman got over there and hit the outside of the net. And then Jeremy scoops it up as they try to get it back out in front.
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1: 8 seconds left on the Borgen penalty. 3:25 left in the second.
0: That was a misfire by Trocheck. He had some net to shoot at there on that one-timer. He's below the dot, left-wing circle. Swayman's got a long way to go to try to get over to his right. You like your shots attempted, right?
1: Yeah.
0: 46-22 right now for Utah.
1: and they're down 6-0.
0: Yeah, any. I mean, Bruins took advantage of some poor goaltending early and then some high-end plays, you know, in the second period here.
1: Zadorov rims it around far side. Mittelstadt tipped it out of the zone. Elias Lindholm gets it long here for Kastelic moving in, and he shot it just wide. Kastelic behind everyone there, coming down between the circles. And now Utah.
0: Oh, got to that puck first. It was going to be an icing, but he got there first.
1: Beat it.
0: Yeah.
1: Weegar at the right point. Sends one into traffic, blocked by Zadorov, and then covered by Swayman as it ricocheted off the back wall.
0: That dump-in was one of those ones where it's coming around the boards. And even though the Bruins are back first, Carconi's going to be the guy that's going to get to it first. And I like that non-icing call. It's a good call. But, yeah, Kastelic kept behind everybody that time. And nice pass into space for him as he was able to skate into it and try to go high to the blocker side.
1: Kastelic with an assist tonight. Gives him 4 points in 5 games.
15: The sixth Boston goal.
1: as Simashev throws one toward the front, blocked by Borgen. Geeky got it as far as the blue line, but lost it. And the Mammoth try to come right back at Swayman. That one goes wide, back into the near corner. And a chance for Hampus Lindholm to clear. He does. Pasternak in the neutral zone to Zaka.
0: He's trying to float one high. He didn't get anything under it there. That time is fortunate.
1: Off the near boards. Hampus coming down the near circle. Goes all the way in behind the net. To Zaka, far circle. Up top for Brunet with a shot. And Vemelka cradles that one with his glove arm.
0: Well, Hampus went around the net that time. He looked at the net. He didn't have anything, and he started going around the net. And, you know, I think a few years ago, as he was coming around the net with his head down a little bit,
1: he gets lit up.
0: Yeah. It was Andrew Peak who was coming on that far side, and he kind of let up a little bit. In a 6-0 game.
1: Think it might be message sending time?
0: Yeah.
1: Borai far circle, Zaka to Pasternak, one timer from just outside the top of the circle. Vemelka hangs on to that.
0: Utah's not really made that. I mean, they got, you know, Liam O'Brien's not playing today. McBain can handle himself. There's a couple guys there that can handle themselves, but they've been pretty quiet today. O'Brien's not playing, but.
1: Right. Now, Liam O'Brien, pretty tough customer, has not played any game yet this year. Well, him had a he had a pretty good bout with Castle in Utah.
0: Really good bout with Castle in Utah.
1: Borai.
0: Another penalty
1: deeper.
0: Coming up to the Bruins. What's like?
1: I'm gonna call this one a slash.
0: Interference, actually. Is it slashing or
1: slash.
0: Interference?
1: Will Borgen is not on the ice for this.
0: Yeah,
1: one,
0: that's
1: so.
0: it's like
1: it's fourth
0: it's
1: in a row
0: steady,
1: here for Boston.
0: It's a steady
15: Boston number 18. Minor penalty, slashing.
1: Pavel Zaka.
0: Zaka's getting a penalty. They're really calling it tight.
1: Yeah, he's not a guy who spends a lot of time in the box. Chop down on the stick of Anders Lee.
0: Broke his own stick.
1: I believe that was his own stick that came apart.
0: And Lee's stick didn't break, and he just put his arms up or palms up like, I don't know. He didn't get the hands that time. He got the...
1: Zaka last year had 28 penalty minutes, his second most in his career, by the way.
0: Well, most goals in his career, too.
1: Yep. So.
0: Yeah, it was his own stick that broke, and they call it penalty on him. They're really, I mean, this is as tight as I've seen it this season.
1: So power play number 6 for Utah with a minute 45 to go here in the second.
0: Again, throw the keys of the game out the window.
1: Well, you neglected to mention, if you score 6 goals in 2 periods, that would be a pretty good key. Kastelic blocks that shot. Puck ricochets out into neutral ice. Keller to Sergachev. He's going to carry in. Left circle shot. Glanced off the crossbar. Goes out of play. Minute 25 left here in this period. Isoff's going to be to the right of Jeremy Swayman. It's up to 29 shots on the night. Bruins with 11 different players with at least a point tonight. Pasternak, 4 points. Geeky, 3. And Patra with a goal and an assist. Those are the multiple point scorers. Sergachev to Cooley. Right circle, Keller. Shot stick save by Swayman. Rebound to the far board. Sergachev. Goes back over there to Gunther. Schmaltz in the left corner. Gunther again. Back to Schmaltz. Steps out to the front of the net. Ran into Borgen.
0: Yeah, that was better. You know, we talked about that play, right? Allowing teams to attack from that short side and create the loose puck situation. That time Borgen played it well.
1: Schmaltz with a pass that went between the two guys out at the blue line. So Utah coming from their own zone here once again. 37 seconds to go in the period. Power play would carry over about 15 seconds into the third if they don't score. Pass intended for Trocheck, broken up by Minton. Marino back inside his own blue line. 20 seconds left in the period. He'll dump in from the red. All the way around the boards, it goes far side. Lee poked it back toward the back of the net. Errant pass intended for Carconi. Will angle all the way back down toward Vemelka with 10 to go in the period. Near side, Trocheck. Backhands one toward the middle. Utah would have been offside, but Janot clears it. And that will do it for period number two. So the Bruins add three to the lead. Pastrnak, Geeky, and Patra in that middle stanza. And they take a 6-0 lead to the locker room through two periods here tonight at TD Garden. We'll be back with our second intermission next on the 98.5 The Sports Hub, Bruins Radio Network, driven by the versatile Honda CR-V at your local New England Honda dealer.
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1: Back up top for Hampus. Backing toward the far side. Gives over there to Geeky. Now to Pastrnak. Score! One-timer by Pastrnak. He's got two. Both on the power play. It's 4-0. And after two periods here at TD Garden, the Bruins with a 6-0 lead here over the Utah Mammoth. Back alongside Bob Beers, I'm Ryan Johnston. Expected that the Bruins would be a lot better than they were on Monday night. I'm not sure I expected 3-for-3 on the power play.
22: I think this is just one of those games that you can throw out every analytic, because if you look at your underlying numbers, and I'm not a big analytics guy, you know that, but I mean, if you look at all the numbers from this game through two periods, there's no way the Bruins should be up 6-0,
1: right? They've been about doubled up in the shots
22: box,
1: right now.
22: They've been in the box six times
1: against the
22: number one power play in the NHL,
1: yeah.
22: Early in the season, but still, haven't given up any goals. Your goaltender was outstanding in the first period and had to be. The first 5 minutes, they gave up three grade A chances, yeah. Right in point blank chances, right in front of them. 3-for-3 on your own power play. bad goaltending by Kosa, and you end up with a 6-0 lead. It's, you know, then you make some high-end plays, you know, in the second period. Like, you know, Pastrnak, he's got 4 points today. We've been waiting for him to kind of break out. He's breaking out certainly today. 2 goals, 2 assists, high-end pass to Geeky in the left wing circle. You know, he's got his own one-timer going, and it just, and Utah is, I mean, they're ready to move on to, I think it's Buffalo next.
1: Buffalo,
22: they're
1: yeah.
22: ready to move on to Buffalo. This is just kind of going through the motions on the power play right now as well. I mean, so shots are 30-16 in favor of Utah. The grade A chances in the first period had to be heavily weighted on Utah's side of things, or the high danger chances, they call it. But, you know, and this is a game where I think a lot of people look at Pastrnak and the 4 points, and certainly they should, because it's, you know, it's Pastrnak doing Pastrnak things, but your goaltender, to me, is the biggest difference, because it's a different game if Utah gets out to a lead 2-0 in the first period.
1: No question.
22: You know, all of a sudden there's life, and but it's deflating when you get really bad goals scored against you. And I, you know, it's not to take anything away from the shooters. You know, Mittelstadt gets a goal, Lorag gets a goal, and Pastrnak gets a goal.
1: Yeah.
22: But all two of them broke through Kosa. And the other one beat him short side from the dot, standing still. And it wasn't a one-timer. It was a, he was there. He was squared up to the shooter. Because the play initiated over on that left wing side. So you get down 3-0. It's deflating. And then, you know, and then you don't, you can't kill a penalty in the second period, and all of a sudden, you know, you're up to 6-0.
1: Well, as I mentioned it, you know, in that second period, the Bruins have, you know, kind of needed to get their top guys going tonight, and if nothing else, I mean, this, a game like this certainly helps. I mean, as you mentioned, Boston's got 4 points, Geeky's got, you know, 3-point night, including a goal. Zacha gets on the score sheet for the first time this season, and you know, those three guys put together tonight. By Marco Sturm to, you know, try and ignite some things and get them back into a comfortable position. You know, these guys have known each other and played together a lot in the past, and, you know, that, among other things, is working very well for the team tonight.
22: Well, it's just I mean, I'm not complaining, but it's mind-boggling. Just every number here, Utah faceoffs, they're 61%.
1: The attempts are 54-21, by the way.
22: Bruins have had 13 giveaways in this game. The attempts, as you say, are 54-25. Is that correct?
1: 54-25.
22: Attempts are 54-25 in favor of Utah.
1: Well, I mean, Utah's been on the power play for 11 minutes and 45 seconds of the 40 minutes played so far.
22: They're still going to be on it to start the
1: third period. They've got 11 shots on goal just on the power play tonight.
22: Yeah, it's the numbers don't make any sense when you look at the scoreboard, but that's all that counts.
1: At the end of the night, I mean, the Bruins are going to come out of this feeling pretty good about themselves,
22: so.
1: I would hope.
22: But yeah, so, I mean, the message now in the locker room, and the referees are calling it tight, obviously. Every penalty has been a stick infraction. We've had slashing, hooking, tripping. I guess that wasn't a stick infraction. And then the interference. There hasn't been any roughings or anything.
1: Right.
22: It hasn't been a physical game by any means. You know, a couple pushes and shoves after whistles, but not much. It's just been a pretty quiet game, and so now just stay out of the box. Get into good habits here in the third period. You see the way the referees are calling, and if you're going to run into referees that are calling it like this, you've got to adapt and make sure you keep your stick. You know, there was a high sticking call as well, but
1: yeah.
22: And figure it out. Stay out of the box. You know, Will Borgen had a tough period. He was in the box 3 straight times. You know, and each of them were but they're calling them that way.
1: Right.
22: So you know it. Now you got to adapt your game. And we've always said that about the referees. If you're gonna call it tight, be consistent. Well, they're calling it tight today.
1: Yeah, they have been. And both teams have had some quizzical looks on their faces at times with those calls. But it's a 6-0 lead for the Bruins after two. Let's get our music of the game brought to you by Live Nation. 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
26: All right, taking a look at scores around the NHL right now. Getting into the third period.

0: tonight, 10 p.m., is the puck drop. Celtics are in action, their first preseason game. They lead Cleveland 104-99. That game's in the fourth quarter. Luka Garza, 22 points in that one. Baylor Shireman, Jordan Walsh, each with 16 points. The Patriots, their injury report is out. No Christian Gonzalez, no Carlton Davis, no Mac Hollins at practice. And week five of the NFL underway right now. Cowboys and Bucks tied at 7 in that one. And the White Sox look to close out. They look to close out Cleveland tonight. No score for that game in the third inning. 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I'm Joe Murray. We'll have the third period next on the 98.5 The Sports Hub Bruins Radio Network, driven by the versatile Honda CR-V at your local Honda dealer.
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9: Headed to the third period here at TD Garden. It's a 6-0 Bruins lead. David Pastrnak helping to lead the way with 2 goals and 2 assists tonight. The 2 goals tie him with Brad Marchand for 4th on the Bruins' all-time goal-scoring list at 422. 5 behind Patrice Bergeron, who's in 3rd. Pastrnak's 4-point night is his 19th of his career, passing Adam Oates for 8th most in Bruins history. He and the Bruins with 20 minutes to go in this one. They'll also have 15 seconds of penalty time left to kill as the third period gets underway here. on Utah's sixth power play of the night.

0: talked about between periods. Utah a 30-16 edge in shots on goal. Jeremy Swayman with 30 saves. Down the other end, it's been a mixture of starter Sebastian Kosa, who was lifted from the game after giving up 3 goals on 8 shots. Carl Vemelka has given up 3 goals on 8 shots that he has faced. Yeah,
1: but much different
0: goals. Yeah.
1: Kosa's goals were stoppable, and Vemelka's goals against were not.
0: 2 goals for Pasternak, 1 apiece for Mittelstadt, Lorai, Geeky, and Patra. Faceoff win by Minton to start the third period, as the Bruins will be going from left to right. Zadorov just plays it into the Utah zone to try to kill off the remainder of the penalty time. Mammoth coming forward here, pass toward the near side. Simashev able to skate onto it, coming down the left circle. Tried to take a shot, save made by Swayman, and a rebound in front from Hayton. Swayman gobbles that one up as well.
1: Two more great saves by Swayman. Simashev coming down the left wing side, gets the initial shot, and Hayton is right at the top of the blue paint for the rebound. Simashev's a bad angle. He just tries to go high. It's just good positioning there by Swayman. But Hayton gets inside position on everybody and gets the chance at the rebound.
0: Bruins back at full strength with 19 seconds gone now here in the third. So 6-for-6 tonight on the penalty kill for Boston, 3-for-3 on the power play. As Lorai rims it around toward the far side, a little too far for Janot to catch up with it. And then he gives Simashev a little what for. Simashev was running some interference on him there.
1: Yeah, I
0: gathers everybody in.
1: Okay, it's a set play. I get that.
0: Yep.
1: But you're on fresh ice. You got to take something off that.
0: Yeah.
1: It's a little thing. It's nitpicking. I know that. But you win the draw in your own zone. The set play is to go around the boards on the wraparound and let Janot skate into it. But it's too hard. He can't catch up to it. They're talking about it right now.
0: The icing brings the face-off back down by Swayman.
1: He's got to go from the hash mark. He's got to get all the way up towards the blue line to try to catch up with it, but he can't do it. I mean, later in the period, you can do it.
0: Right. Once that snow builds up a little bit, slows it down.
1: All right, another face-off win.
0: Here's Lorai out of the far corner. He's going to carry this one out to his own blue
1: line. That's easier, right?
0: Cutting across toward the near side. Gets to the red line. Backhands it deep. Vemelka will stop it behind the net. Marino.
1: 2 face-off wins by Patra, by the way. You know, if you're going to play on a fourth line, you know, I mean, Pirelli's probably.
0: There's Kastelic and fourth line forcing a turnover here.
1: But 2 D-zone faceoffs for Patra.
0: Patra going behind the net. Brunet over to Lorai. One-timer kicked away. Brunet again, far side circle. Toward the side of the net for Kastelic. Lost it back toward the far corner. Carconi. Well, bank it off the boards. Boot gets knocked down by Kastelic. All by himself into the Bruins zone comes Stenlund. He will backhand it down the near wall. Brunet tossed it back out to the blue line. Sergachev puts his leg in front of that. Brunet wins it back from the near circle. Lorai off the glass and out. Sergachev cuts it off at the red line. And now Gunther coming back into his own zone with possession. Mammoth going from right to left. Puck volleyed back toward the Bruins zone. Borgen sends it right back out. Paterka reaching for it near the red line. It'll be Gunther instead. And deep it comes. Swayman stops it and backhands it back toward the near corner. Pasternak taken away from him. Lee sends one through the slot into the far corner. Wieger reaching down toward that corner. Hampus Lindholm can't get it through him. It'll come back behind the net. Borgen canceled out Cooley. Pasternak backhanded for Hampus Lindholm. Now Minton will play it up and out of the zone. That one will get just a little too far for icing. 2:16 into this third period.
1: Yeah, I was praising the Utah Mammoth when they're coming in here today as, you know, a team that's going to contend. I still think they will. I mean, this is a rough one for them, obviously, but you know, a couple big additions in Trocheck and Lee. He's been a little quiet here today, has he not?
0: Yeah.
1: Trocek's had a couple of chances, but
0: a couple of tried and true veterans adding on to a lot of homegrown talent. This Utah team, as that puck gets batted out of the zone here by Borgen.
1: Yeah, a lot of homegrown talent.
0: Yeah. Keller to Schmaltz, near side
1: high
0: circle.
1: End.
0: Schmaltz to the dot. Rising shot goes up over the net. I think Clifton got a piece of that. Out of the far corner. Trocheck winds up with it to Peek at the right point. Down that right circle. Keller at the top of the circle. Hands off to Peek, bringing down the circle. And as he tried to get it to the net, Clifton laid out in front of it. Simashev, near side boards. And misplay by Trocheck. Thought he had some help back at the blue line. He did not. Puck will go back down to the Mammoth zone. 3 minutes gone, third period, 6-0 Boston. McBain sends a bouncing puck in around behind Swayman toward the near side boards, picked up by Mittelstadt, stops along the circle and sends it out through the neutral zone, but that's going to be an icing. No, they wave it off.
1: Oh, they did?
0: They did. Not sure why, but 6-0 game.
1: I thought I was going to argue. Well, neither am I. I thought for sure. I was just about to say that's the Bruins' third icing. At least they're not taking any penalties yet this period.
0: Dump in by Hayton.
1: Better speak too soon. But
0: hey, Mittelstadt now near side to Laura.
1: Man, this building is about as dead as we've heard it all year, right?
0: Carcone.
1: Good on the Bruins for getting this lead and making it a quiet game.
0: Carcone with a 90-foot shot, scooped up with a glove by Swayman. Faceoff will be to his right with 16:04 to play. 34 saves for Jeremy Swayman through the first 44 minutes of this game.
1: But they haven't all been that easy.
0: Nope. Geeky against Cooley on the faceoff. And Geeky wins it back toward the corner. Borgen
1: lobs
0: one end over end, and that one will make it for an icing.
1: You know how much of a pet peeve that is for me. When you win faceoffs in your own zone and you take an icing. You know, Laura, I try to play, right? And try to go around the boards. Didn't work. It was too hard. The next one, he just skated out of the zone.
0: Sergachev stepping down the left circle, sent one toward the doorstep, but all the way through.
1: That faceoff they lost.
0: Cooley back inside his own blue line. Can't find a place to go with it. Pasternak was right on top of him, and the Bruins forced that turnover. Zacha to Hampus Lindholm. Trying to throw it toward the front. Pasternak was backing toward the net, but it kicked out of the zone.
1: You mentioned Cooley. He's one of those guys that would have been an icing if Vemelka didn't play it.
0: Hampus Lindholm, long shot, tipped by Pasternak, goes just wide. Vemelka will cover it up as it comes back out in front.
1: Start to talk about Cooley, and I mean, he's not the only one, but like you let him really get himself going. He can hurt you. I mean, that game in Utah last year, it was early in the season. It was a 3-2 loss for the Bruins. And that's part of that really rough road trip for teams now. Because it's in no particular order. It's the Avalanche, it's Vegas, and it's Utah. Toronto's got to go through that coming up here.
0: Right.
1: Next week or later this week, whatever it is. And that was part of that road trip for the Bruins early in the season.
0: Here's Mitten off the feed. Ripped one wide. Feed from Zadorov.
1: And Utah was allowed to really get wheeling in that game.
0: Mammoth trying to get set up offensively here. Simashev poked it toward the near corner. Denied there by Clifton. Mitten going to skate it out. He's got Paterka going up the left side. Mitten trying to backhand it across to him, and Peek got a stick on it. Thrown back across toward the near side toward Husnadinov, and Simashev got in the way. Carcone coming back toward the Bruins zone. Squeezes past Clifton and whistles one through the top of the crease. Husnadinov off the long carom. Gets it to Paterka just inside the zone. Paterka able to dig it free as it got tangled up with Stenlund. But back toward the Boston line. Elias Lindholm from the red line. Sends toward the right corner. Hagans chasing Marino. Around that far side. Cleared back toward the near side of the neutral zone. Schmaltz Trying to get our way from Lori as they come into the corner. Trocheck. Back to the point here for Schmidt. And to sidestep Hagans. Hagans blocked the shot. Goes up and out of play. 14:01 to go here in regulation. And back to the talk about Logan Cooley. Fourth year. He's had 20-plus goals in each of his three seasons. He missed a good chunk of the season last year with a lower body injury. He was out from mid-December until after the Olympics at the end of February. So still put up 24 goals and 43 points in 54 games. He's got Keller's got the puck now with Schmaltz handing back to him. Tried to go down low for Marino. That was broken up. And Lori has it. To Hagans, pass out of the zone, directed ahead by Elias Lindholm. Mittelstadt and Marino come into the near corner in pursuit. Schmidt from behind his net for Utah. 13:30 to play here in the third. 6-0 Bruins have the lead. Schmaltz back inside his own blue line to Mackenzie Weegar.
1: You know, you don't see a lot of players born in Pittsburgh. These guys have two of them. You know who they are?
0: I don't, off the top of my head. I'm sitting next to one guy who was an NHL player who was born in Pittsburgh.
1: That's why I bring it up. Logan Cooley's one of them. And Trocheck's the other.
0: Interesting. That was Lindholm coming out from behind Swayman.
1: Yeah, and born there, but only lived there for about probably 8 years before I moved.
0: Clifton pivots away from Krause. On to Janot. He's going to send Patra through the neutral zone. Carrying across the line. Top of the right circle, and he hit the post.
1: Looking
0: Patra
1: bidding
0: for his
1: game.
0: Second of the night. He's got 2 points tonight. Janot back in on the attack here to Clifton. Right circle. Goes around behind the net. Deals it back off Zadorov. One-timer. And that's kicked away by Vemelka. Everybody trying to get in on the action.
1: Now that's what I expect from that pair, right? Clifton takes it all the way down behind the net, and he's going to fling Zadorov in the slot. D partners activate.
0: Puck is backhanded out of the Bruins zone here by Zacha. Under 12 minutes to play. Out to the neutral zone.
1: Bruins. I'm going to see seven.
0: Why not? There's Marino in the far circle.
1: Utah's just going through the motions right now, so it's...
0: Yeah. Cooley off the near boards. Carconi able to tip it through Lori from the near corner. Gunther gets it back to the blue line for Simashev. Rims it around toward that far side.
1: That's a guy I want to see at the top of his game, Gunther, and see what he can do. And, you know, 40 goals last year. We don't see him that often. The shot, we haven't seen that really much today.
0: Ninth overall pick back in 2021 is Dylan Gunther. There's Minton able to find some space down that left side. Gets one out in front, but Vemelka will cover and bring us a timeout with 11:06 to go here in the third period. Bruins 6, Utah nothing. On the 98.5 The Sports Hub Bruins Radio Network, driven by the versatile Honda CR-V at your local New England Honda dealer.
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0: 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Faceoff will be to the right of Carl Vemelka. Minton gets tossed out of there, so Husmaninov takes his place against Kevin Stenlund. Mammoth control, but Minton gloves one down as they tried to clear. Got it to Husmaninov, turns and fires from between the circles. Vemelka with a stick save. Rouse chops it off the boards out toward McBain at the red line. Got bumped away from it. It'll be Weegar to settle things back in his own zone for the Mammoth. On to the near side for Simashev. Back to Weegar. Blue line to blue line pass intended for Hayton was broken up. Borgen to Paterka. Simashev held at the blue line. Back deep it comes. McBain tried to get it back out in front. Simashev coming down to the left wing corner. Steps in behind the net. Hampus Lindholm knocked the puck loose, and then Hayton from the left circle hit the post. Kraus in the far corner. Hayton turns from the dot. Whips one right through the goal mouth. Simashev, shot, scores. That one redirected on its way in. It's going to be Jack McBain who will get his first of the year and breaks the shutout with 10-12 to play.
1: Just some zone time, and this one has eyes. I mean, a shot from Simashev. He gets his puck over. He's all the way over at the boards on the left wing side, and McBain right in front of the net. I thought it might have been Kraus that tipped it, but McBain was the first guy through. It was McBain. He was in front of the net, locked up, and he's the first guy through the line.
0: So Utah gets their first against Jeremy Swayman tonight. On 34 shots, make it 35. As a centering pass here in front of Swayman is taken away by Mittelstadt. Rink wide out to neutral ice. Hagans, who Sergachev went for a big hit. Hagans kind of ducked out of the way there. And then Zadorov gets into Trocheck. And the puck gets deep into Utah territory. Hagans and Peek into the near corner. 9:40 left in this one. Trocheck gets an elbow up on Mittelstadt. And the Mammoth coming back the other way. Clifton and Elias Lindholm sandwich Schmaltz, and then Trocheck came flying in there up high. And things are starting to get a little chippy, at least on that shift, as everybody goes for a change here with 9:18 to play. Vorai, pass toward Patra at center ice, broken up by Schmidt. Patra diving to try to keep that puck out of the Bruins zone. Cooley taken to the wall by Janot over by the Boston bench. Patra hands off to Janot coming forward. Crisscrossing with Kastelic. Kastelic will play down toward the end board. Janot backhanded in front. Patra point blank. A save made, and then gathering in the rebound, Vemelka. Kastelic gets into it in front of the net with Cooley. And that will draw a little bit of attention there as well. So 8:54 to play here in the third period. The Bruins lead is 6-1 as we take a timeout here on the 98.5 The Sports Hub Bruins Radio Network, driven by the versatile Honda CRV at your local New England Honda dealer.
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1: Just to underscore how this team has been built, we're talking about Utah. You know, we've talked about it. When teams struggle for a while, you end up getting a lot of good picks, right? And what do you do with those picks? Right now, they have 4 top 10 picks in their lineup today. And I'm just talking about draft and develop. I'm not talking about the
0: right
1: people that they brought in. I'm talking about their own draft picks. 4 in the top 10, and then Boot, who's playing here today, he's a 12 overall.
0: Well, here's Pasta with a steal. He tried to tee it up from between the circles, take it away. But
1: Keller, Cooley, Gunther, and Simashev, they're all top 10 picks. All top nine and below.
0: And it's one thing to have those picks, it's another thing to hit on them, right?
1: No, the draft and develop, and you know, to get to Utah, and everybody just raves about it now.
0: It was Hayton blocked by Brunet. Peyton kicked one toward the front here for McBain. He's got the lone goal for Utah in his third period.
1: Players are loving it. They, you know, just talking to management, and they just say what a great job that they have done. Practice arena, everything else, all the facilities, fans. They've made a huge improvements to the Delta Center. I don't know if it's still called that, but I think it used to be called the Delta Center.
0: Well, especially for the guys who have been there through the Arizona years.
1: Oh, yeah.
0: I mean, it's night and day.
1: I mean, Arizona's a great place to live, but where that arena was just kind of middle of nowhere there.
0: And then the whole situation.
1: The ownership stuff was crazy.
0: The whole situation with the college rink and you're playing in front of 5,000 fans. And here's Trocheck on the near side circle. Sergachev. Yeah.
1: You're like, I finally made it to the NHL.
0: There's Sergachev stepping in.
1: Just threw a couple of hits.
0: Top of the near circle. Working back to Sergachev. His drive gets blocked coming down the slot. Keller back to that near circle for Schmaltz. Goes back out toward the blue line. Keller to the near circle again for Pete. It's stood up by Borgen. Keller hands off to Sergachev. Shot blocked by Janot right in front. He and Trocheck were doing battle. Sergachev holds into the line but gives it away. Patra.
1: Sergachev and Gaslick chopping at each other.
0: Both teams getting some changes here with 6:20 left. Cooley will start his way out of the Utah zone. Weegar lobs one in from center ice. Short hopping in on Swayman. Got away from him.
1: Not an easy play.
0: Turka, long outlet across the ice for Husnadinov. Left circle for Mint. Swayman got away from him.
1: Not an easy play.
0: Turka, long outlet across the ice for Husnadinov. Left circle for Minton. Minton will play it out of the corner as he takes a hit. Gives on to Paterka near side. He got bumped off balance by Gunther. Goes puck to the far side. Simashev. Ridden off it by Minton over by the Boston bench. Zadorov takes possession. Around the near side, comes into neutral ice. One touch by Paterka onto Husnadinov. Cuts in across the Utah line. Schmidt able to break up a play intended for Paterka. Back in by Clifton. 5.5 minutes to go. Bain redirects a puck down deep. Brunet

0: back of the net, along with Wari. They'll come near side to Schmidt on the near wall. Just sent one through the high slot there, and now cleared out. It'll be Elias Lindholm. Lindholm cutting toward the middle, trying to get it to Mittelstadt near circle. Deflected away from him. Wari stepping in, faked the shot, over to Brunet, and Pamelka makes the blocker stop.
1: Came way out for that.
0: Brunet with his first NHL point earlier tonight. This puck comes out into the neutral zone. Hagens could knock one out of the air. Schmidt played back toward his defense partner, Marino. 4:40 left. Bruins 6, Utah 1. Boot chasing down the left wing side. Leaves for Cooley over here. Comes back toward Boot. High slot, turning toward the net. Blocked back toward the near circle. Cooley hands off. Boot out toward the blue line. Gives to Cooley. Coming down the wall to get around Zacha. Throws one in front. Kicked into the crease. Scramble for it, and Swayman's got it covered.
1: Boot was barreling in there right to the top of the crease, trying to jam that puck home.
0: 4:11 to go. 6-1 Bruins here on the 98.5 The Sports Hub Bruins Radio Network, driven by the versatile Honda CR-V at your local New England Honda dealer.
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0: 4 minutes and 11 seconds to go. And the Bruins with a 6-1 lead here over the Utah Mammoth. Bruins will have off day tomorrow and then host Philadelphia here on Saturday afternoon.
1: Yeah, right now Philadelphia is losing their game. It's late in the third period. Ottawa's up 2-1 on Philadelphia. The Philly's still looking for their first win.
0: 0-2-2 on the season coming in tonight. Zadorov looking to clear, redirected out to center ice. Hunter plays it back in. Zadorov from the near circle. Brings it back behind the net, hard around the far boards. Tipped off of Lee. Kastelic coming down the left side with it. Oh, he's going to go crashing into Vemelka, dislodge the net, and then Simashev came hard at him. And
1: well, he wants to bring the puck to the net. You know he's going to bring it to the net no matter what. He's not taking it behind the net. And he got the puck poked off his stick at the last second, and his momentum carried him right into Vemelka. I know he's going to go to the box for running into Vemelka, but I don't know if he could stop himself there. But he just wants to bring the puck to the net. Right. Simashev was able to knock the puck off his stick. I believe it was him. But it'd be 2 minutes for goalie interference here. Yeah, I mean, it's got to be called, unfortunately for him. He's got a good head of speed. He's going to try to cut to the middle of the ice. And it's just his momentum's going to carry him right in there.
0: Get another look at that. Simashev might have given him a little help there.
1: He did, but there's nothing he can do. Right. I mean, it's not intentional. But at this point of the game with 3:47 to go in a 6-1 game, you got to call that. Not that, like I said, there's no intent. There's no, you can't stop yourself.
0: So seventh power play of the game here for Utah. As Houston Dinov takes away a centering pass, and Minton will feed one all the way down to the mammoth zone. Bruins 6-for-6 tonight on the penalty kill against a team that had gone 8-for-13 on the power play in their first four games. Keller gets Cooley just inside the blue line. Sergachev gives back to Cooley along the near side. Schmaltz back to Sergachev over to that far side. Gunther sends it toward the far corner. Keller right back up top, around to the near side.
1: There's the shot from Gunther.
0: With a blast from the left circle, hits the bar and goes out of play.
1: There's the shot from Gunther. We haven't seen that yet today, or at least that I can remember. He rips this one from the top of the left wing circle. That's a bomb off the crossbar.
0: .309 left, .123 left on the Kastelic penalty.
1: Off the toe of the stick. Kind of how Pastrnak shoots it off the toe, you know, on the one-timer.
0: Faceoff near circle, pushed out toward the blue line. Sergachev gives it back over to that far side for Keller. Schmaltz to Sergachev, center blue line. Keller again right side. Cooley gives back to Keller at that right circle. Down low, centering pass for Schmaltz.
1: Off a skate.
0: Borgen gets the clear.
1: Off a Borgen skate.
0: Minute to go on the power play. 2:42 left.
1: Borgen just happy to be killing a penalty.
0: He's spent 6 minutes of his night in the penalty box tonight. Three minors, all taken in that second period. Sergachev, center blue line, on to Schmaltz. Work it down to Keller again in that right circle. South of the dot. Back to Sergachev. Chanot blocked his shot. Schmaltz kicks one onto his stick as he steps in behind the net. Keller again in the right corner. 23 to go on the power play. Gunther top of the near circle. Back to Sergachev. One-timer went wide. Hampus Lindholm able to spin Keller off of it. And then as they go into the far corner, penalty coming here against Utah.
1: Yeah, that's the effort from Hampus Lindholm. The second effort to try to get that puck. Keller's not happy with it, but yeah, we've seen a lot of that today already. You know.
0: So Keller goes off with exactly 2 minutes to go. Cancels out the final 14 seconds of the Mammoth power play. So the Bruins will get...
1: That's a penalty.
0: Yeah.
1: He chopped right down on his legs and took his legs off him.
0: It was kind of a slashing motion that put the stick right in front of Hampus' skates.
1: I don't know what fans are yelling, ref, you... We'll call it
0: are
1: stink.
0: There, are there Utah fans
1: I don't
0: up
1: know.
0: In the corner
1: I,
0: there?
1: I don't see any, but...
0: Oh, they... 4-on-4 here for 14 seconds, and then the Bruins will get a power play to finish things off. They've gone 3-for-3 on the power play tonight. Brunet sends it toward the end wall. Peek will give it over to Schmidt. Pivots away from Hagens. Back to Peek on that far side. And he'll wind up and fire one all the way down towards Swayman as Kastelic is relieved from the box. So the Bruins on to the man advantage here. Paterka and Brunet back inside their own zone. Brunet turns out of the far corner. Pass across the ice, hit Pastrnak. He gives to Hagens near his own blue line. Now to Mittelstadt. Pastrnak steps inside the zone. Gives to Brunet. Turning with it in the near corner. Lost possession. Puck will be cleared down ice by Kraus.
1: So Pastrnak's out there, but it is the second unit for the Bruins. And in all fairness, he's got two goals.
0: Right.
1: Give him a chance for the hat trick. You know, it's not like they're going top unit in a 6-1 game, but.
0: Pastrnak to Paterka. Gains entry. Backhanded toward the front by Brunet, but gloved out of the air. McBain circles back toward his own net with 47 seconds to go. Mammoth will clear all the way down the ice. Raymond hands off behind the net for Zadorov. And then his pass in the defensive zone turned over. Everybody scrambles back.
1: Some power play time.
0: I was just thinking the same thing. Don't see a lot of power play time on his resume.
1: Him and Clifton.
0: Patra plays the puck around behind the Utah net. It'll be volleyed back out. And that one will trickle all the way back down towards Swayman. Final 16 seconds left. Remaining crowd here at TD Garden coming to their feet to salute the hometown heroes. As the clock will just run out here with Clifton hanging on to the puck in the defensive zone to end it. 6-1, the final score. Bruins with three power play goals tonight. Four-point night for David Pastrnak, including a pair of goals. And a big lift for the Bruins spirits here in the middle game of this three-game homestand. 6-1 the final. Back with more from TD Garden next on the 98.5 The Sports Up Bruins Radio Network, driven by the versatile Honda CR-V at your local New England Honda dealer.
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0: Bruins with a 6-1 victory tonight over the Utah Mammoth, joined downstairs by Morgan Geeky, a goal and two assists. You guys had one goal each in the last two games. What made tonight different offensively?
17: I think just kind of getting back to the way, you know, that we played last year for a lot of the year and, just continue to build. You know, I think we had a few chances, everybody. Last couple games, so it was nice to see a couple go in and, you know, to be able to capitalize on the power play.
1: Geeks, yeah, the power play, I'm going to follow up on that one. I mean, I know that maybe squeezing the sticks a little bit early in the season for the first couple of games. What was the difference today on the power play?
17: I think we were just a little bit more direct. We kind of made up our minds on a lot of things. And, on the first one, Dave just kind of got on net and we saw it go in. So I think that's a good feeling, especially early in the game like that. So to be able to kind of take control from there and be a game changer for the team tonight was huge, you know, along with the penalty kill.
0: Early on in the season, Marco's, you know, experimented with a few line combinations. Is it comfortable being back together with Pasta and Zaka tonight?
17: Yeah. I've kind of played up and down this lineup, it seems, you know, last couple games and throughout the last few years. But, I seem to be pretty comfortable with Pav and Pasta, but we feed well off each other. I think tonight we made a lot of plays, you know, early in the game, 5-on-5. So we'll just try to build on that. And I think you're right, the comfortability of everything kind of makes it a little easier, and just the chemistry that we already had.
0: Appreciate the time. Nice game tonight, and we'll look forward to seeing you guys on Saturday.
17: Awesome. Thank you.
0: All right, a goal and two assists tonight for Morgan Geeky, one of three multiple point scorers on a night when the Bruins had six goals. They kind of spread things out other than a couple of the top guys. But, you know, overall, I think an offensive performance that they maybe needed after the last couple of games.
1: Yeah, storylines in this one coming in. Utah's power play was excellent. Don't take penalties. Bruins took seven of them. They were 7-for-7 on the penalty kill, so throw that one out the window. There's a nice job penalty killing, first of all. Your goaltender was excellent. He was excellent early when you needed him to be. Swayman made some big saves early to keep Utah off the board and, not give them life, you know, because Kosa wasn't very good at the other end. He allowed three goals in the first period. He got pulled partway through the first period, you know, and each goal was just a shot, not through a screen. Mm-hmm. You know what I mean? They weren't rebound chances. They weren't bang-bang plays back door. They were just shots that beat them. You don't expect to see that from NHL goaltenders anymore. You know, don't, you know, it's just, you know, if he's seeing a shot and it's, there's going to be shots that beat guys, but two of them went through them, you know, and one beat them short side. So they had to make the change. I mean, that tells you all you need to know. Sure. They had to make the change, get him out of there, and get Vemelka in. And then the Bruins made some high-end plays, I thought, in the second period for those. You had three one-timer goals, all from the left-wing circle.
0: Great pass from Geeky to Pastrnak for
1: Geeky to Pastrnak on a one-timer, Pastrnak to Geeky on a one-timer, and Pastrnak to Patra on a one-timer. They were all from the left-wing circle on one-timers, but they were all high-end where you sell the shot and make that pass over. So, you know, those were good plays. And the Bruins' power play, which was maligned here through the first four games, rightfully so, especially after they gave up a shorthanded goal or two shorthanded goals, essentially, the other day against Ottawa. You know, they go 3-for-3 on the power play today. I mean, that's
0: four officially, because they had the one at the end.
1: Oh, the one at the very end, right. So 3-of-4 on the power play today. You get the three power play goals when it counted. But your goaltender was excellent when he needed to be. He kind of took the will away from Utah as that game went on. They get one seeing eye tip-in goal in the third period, garbage time, to be honest. And so, you look at shots on goal, they're 37-22. They had some good chances, and Swayman was excellent when he needed to be. And the penalty kill was excellent. The penalty kill was really I can't. So I'm going back to the other day when Ottawa says how great they played. You know, did right. the Bruins penalty kill play great, or was it the yeah. Utah
18: You're
1: power play?
18: You're
1: going to
18: see the Utah writers tomorrow will say this was a terrible game.
1: Yeah. Definitely going to hear that. Yeah. But and truly, they didn't have it after they couldn't score in the first, and they had the three goals against them. So it was 3-0 after the first, and you know, you're making the goaltender change, and it just didn't seem like they had much in the tank after that.
18: Defensively, though, some things to clean up. I mean, you don't want to give up 37 shots, and you certainly don't want to give up some of those grade A chances they gave up early in the game.
1: Yes and no, right? Because you get that big lead, and sometimes you're just like, okay.
18: It gets a little loosey-goosey.
1: Get this thing over with, right? But the seven penalties is something that they got to address. You know, they've talked about not taking a lot of penalties. Now, were they calling it close here today? I thought they were. I mean, a lot of stick infractions today by the Bruins. You know, and if you're going to get referees going to call them that close, you've got to adjust. You have to adjust. You can't be taking that many penalties in a game and expect to win every night. So, you know, that's an area that I'm sure that will be addressed. They've done a decent job of that so far this season.
18: They've been short 11 times in four games.
1: That's not bad. Yeah. That's not bad. Yeah. You know, but seven times today, you know, obviously it didn't matter because they were able to kill. You know, but when the game's close and you're taking those penalties – I mean, the game was wide open in the third period or second period by the time they started taking those penalties, but it was 5-0 or something like that at the time. So, you know, but just being a little bit less careless with the stick infractions, I think, you know, especially if the referees have established a threshold of where they're going to call it. So that's one thing I'm kind of nitpicking a little bit. And then some of the chances that they allowed early in the game. You know, that Utah's a good offensive team. If you let them be, if you allow them to be, and they allowed them to be early, I thought, you know, there was a really good chance in the second period, but not many, and not many in the third either. You know, there were a few.
18: Right.
1: There were a few. So Swayman, when he makes saves sometimes, you don't realize how good the chance was because he's just in such good position. You know, you get a goaltender that's all over the place, and now you're having to put out fires in front of you. There's not a lot of that for him. He's just, when he's locked in, the way he is right now. I mean, he's had four really solid starts.
18: And the puck is sticking to him, too.
1: Yeah,
18: I mean, there aren't second and third opportunities very often.
1: There were a couple today, but they some of them you can't avoid.
18: Right.
1: They're not on long shots. They're like the in-tight shots that he's just making a save off the chest, and then there's a loose puck out in front of you. You know, on a long shot, though, the puck is sticking to him, no question. And you're not having to put out fires as a defenseman in front of him or a forward in front of him. But, the goals against Ottawa, my God, he had no chance on any of those things. There was a breakaway by Batherson that, you know, you hope he comes up with a save on, but that was a nice move by Batherson. But other than that, there was no real chance. And today, he made some big saves early to keep this a scoreless game until the Bruins got a couple of soft goals. Good forecheck. Don't get me wrong. I don't want to take anything away from the goals that were scored. Good forecheck. Get yourself into a better shooting position. You know, make a couple plays in tight and get the shot away. And they got rewarded for it. Faceoff win on the power play. Pasternak goal. He gets rewarded for it. That one went 5-hole. You know, and, you know, that's when... You know, Kosa got pulled, so it felt good. You can get out to a 3-0 lead early in a game, and other teams chip away, and get back because you still have 40-50 minutes to go to get back into a game. And the Bruins didn't allow them to do that, so good on them.
18: And pulled away in the second period.
1: We've seen that before.
18: We've seen
1: three early goals, and you're like, oh, this is gonna be an easy night. And then you get a good offensive team that starts to chip away at you, and just we get one, we're going to get a second one, you know. And they didn't allow them to do that.
18: So 6-1 Bruins win it. Come away from this one feeling good, back above the 500 mark at 3-2 on this young season. The Shaw's and Star Market Foundation's Nourishing Neighbors Initiative sponsors our Feeding the Puck for Families campaign. For every helper on a Bruins goal, they donate $100 to fight food insecurity. 11 feeds tonight means another $1,100. 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
18: Bruins had 36 saves tonight, and with those saves, Delta Dental of Massachusetts makes another donation towards Saves for Smiles, up to $20,000 to three different community-based dental health clinics working to expand access to oral health and support healthier communities. Bruins offense got healthy tonight, 6-1. The final score, they beat the Utah Mammoth, and now 1-1 on this homestand, which will wrap up on Saturday. More on that in just a moment. Let's get to our three stars of the night. Honorary mention to Matty Patra, who gets a goal and an assist tonight. Multiple point scorer among the 11 guys who found their way onto the score sheet tonight with either a goal or an assist. Our number three star, we just spoke to him a few moments ago, Morgan Geekie. Turns, passes toward the corner, gets it right back, got it over to Geekie, one-timer scores. Had about three-quarters of the net to look at and hammered it home. Power play goal number three of the night, and it's 5-0 Bruins. And Morgan Geekie with his first goal of the year and a three-point night after collecting just one assist through the first four games. A number two star of the night. In a 6-1 game, you don't often point to the goaltender, but Jeremy Swayman came up big, especially in the first period. Behind Swayman's net, off the far boards, and back to the point man, Uyghur. His pass to the far circle, kick back out in front off of Swayman, and then McBain fires, and Swayman able to hang on to it. So Swayman picks up the victory to go to 3-1 for him on the season, 36 saves on 37 shots, and our number two star honors tonight. And the number one star with two goals and two assists, David Pastrnak. Back up top for Hampus. Backing toward the far side. Gives over there to Geekie. Now to Pastrnak. Score! One-timer by Pastrnak. He's got two. Both on the power play. It's 4-0. So Pasta with a pair of power play goals and two assists as well to lead the way tonight as the Bruins win at 6-1, the final score. Next up, Philadelphia Flyers will be in town here on Saturday. It's a 1 o'clock matinee here at TD Garden. We'll start the pregame coverage across the network at 12:30. Hope you will join us for that one tonight or on Saturday as well. Now for our on-site producer, Mark Capello, our pregame producer, Kevin Maggiore, studio engineer, James Scaramuzzino, and for Bob Beers, I'm Ryan Johnston. Thanks for being with us, and good night from TD Garden.
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1: All right, Bruins get a 6-1 win tonight over the Mammoth. David Pastrnak, first goal of the year. He made it 2 assists. How about that? Morgan Geeky with a goal. 2 assists for him. Jeremy Swayman, 36 saves. Everybody's happy. Everything's okay. They did well on the power play tonight, and they scored goals on the power play, and they did well on the penalty kill, and everything is okay now until they take on the Flyers. That will be coming up on Saturday. All right, we got Thursday night football currently in action. The Buccaneers have a 14-10 lead over Dallas. Bucky Irving, 10 carries, 107 yards. Dak Prescott, an interception in that one. The Patriots, their injury report is out. No Christian Gonzalez, no Carlton Davis, no Mac Hollins either. And the Celtics played their first preseason game of the year, winning 124-113, 22 points, led by Luka Garza. Headlines, they are brought to you by our good friends, because, of course, they are our good friends. Over at Boston Prolotherapy, don't let joint pain keep you in the way of, keep you off the court, course, or trail. Eliminate that pain with Dr. Franke of Boston Prolotherapy. I'm Joe Murray.
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6: Remaining crowd here at TD Garden coming to their feet to salute the hometown heroes as the clock will just run out here with Clifton hanging on to the puck in the defensive zone to end it. 6-1, the final score. Bruins with 3 power play goals tonight. 4-point night for David Pastrnak, including a pair of goals. And a big lift for the Bruins spirits here in the middle game of this 3-game homestand.

1, 2, 3, 4, 5, 6 killer bees. I think that might have been a Method Man rhyme. I can't remember now. From the Wu-Tang Clan. They were shooting them all over the place tonight, everybody. Left and right and power plays and everywhere. It was awesome. 6-1 win tonight for your bees. Casey Mittelstadt got everything going. David Pastrnak, his first goal of the year on the power play. Thank you. Frederick Brunet, first point of his career. How about that? Career. Morgan Geeky, another assist tonight. How about Mason Lowry? Scored a goal, assisted by Matty Potcher, who was in there tonight. Kastelic with an assist. And then David Pastrnak again on the power play. Lindholm and Geeky with the helpers. And then finally, Morgan Geeky lit the lamp tonight. Another power play goal assisted by Zaka and Pastrnak. And of course, Patra wasn't pretty. Got his first goal of the year. David Pastrnak with the assist. I want to get into what we saw there with those line changes tonight. Also want to give Jeremy Swayman a shout out. He's been good. 36 saves tonight for Jeremy Swayman. Was huge back there. Just had to, obviously didn't give up the goal until the third period, but he's been good. Maybe we'll see.

0: DiPietro in the next game? We'll find out on that one. Or we just get more Swayman. But they changed up their lines tonight, and it worked. The Bruins have been preaching identity over the last couple of days. I was wondering what their identity was. Marco Sturm, after the game tonight, getting back to our identity. It was way too easy the other night. Both PK and power play was the difference tonight. I think they are kind of showing that they're a heavy team with speed that has good goaltending, but when you turn the puck over, generally you lose the game. But offensively, they have talent. They're skilled. And when you look at the box score and seeing just the fact that the line movements that they did, that they changed up, it worked for Geeky. It got him going. It got David Pastrnak going tonight. Now, I took Pavel Zacha anytime goal. Everybody scored but Pavel Zacha, but I'll take it because Zacha got everybody else going. He got that line going. That's what it's about. The Bruins have been very good, and Marco Sturm in particular, at finding the right fits. And I actually like the move of Mittelstadt moving to that Hagens line and moving Hustadino with Minton and Paterka. That's a fast line. But you add that veteran piece out there as well with Paterka and the speed. Like what they did tonight. Matty Patra playing center on the fourth line. It's something that they need to do, right? Earlier today, there was talks about Patra potentially being traded. But tonight wasn't pretty. Scored the goal. I think the real story tonight was David Pastrnak. You know, hasn't scored in any of the games. Has obviously assisted. They had to get him going. And he did tonight. Two goals, two assists. On the power play, too. That's what the team needed. He looked like the captain tonight. Maybe he's starting to fit into that role. Maybe they needed the coach to kind of get under everybody's skin a little bit. But I'm happy to see Morgan Geeky get going, too. Maybe that's the line. Maybe that Geeky, Pastrnak, Zacha line is what they should keep. Let Paterka work with, Hagens and Minton and guys like that. Like, maybe protect those younger players with some veterans. I mean, I think it worked for Patra tonight. So, Bees win. You can call in at 617-779-0985. We're here until 11 o'clock tonight. The Celtics open the season. We have Thursday night football going on. The Patriots, they play this weekend, and the injury report doesn't look good. I got stats on Drake May. There's a baseball game right now between the White Sox and Cleveland ongoing. So we got a lot going on tonight. Let's line up those phones. You want to talk some Bees? Let's do it here. 617-779-0985. I'm Joe Murray, listening to the Sports Hub.
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0: All right, back here on 98.5 The Sports Hub, I'm Joe Murray. Bees win 6-1. They crushed tonight. David Pasternak, after the game, you're going to go through some ups and downs. It's good to show the bounce back. We're really clicking. It was a good night for special teams. That's what they needed. I'm kind of my big takeaway tonight is they made changes to get the special teams right, and they did. They got that right. The power play, the kill was good, and they got Pasternak going. They got Geeky going. Like, Hagans had 2 goals in the first couple of games, but hasn't played well. Patra turns the puck over a ton. That's what they've been doing, is turning the puck over, even on the power play. Just good tonight for everyone to get going, light the lamp, get a lead early, and run away with it. But I think the team showed grit. I think it showed that it's got talent, and sometimes you got to change things up. And I think Sturm's always been good at that. 2 goals for David Pasternak tonight, both on the power play, 2 assists, had 4 shots in the game, and now they're back on track. Skaz, do you have anything to add on the game tonight besides Swayman and Geeky and Pasternak?
1: I mean, you kind of mentioned it a little bit there. I thought maybe, you know, it's tough to tell in a 6-1 game, but maybe the most comfortable we've seen Patra look in a Bruins uniform, at least, you know, it sounded pretty good from Patra tonight. A couple chances, obviously, you know, hits the post, gets a goal. So, yeah, I thought a very good Bruins effort. You mentioned Swayman. He was the reason they were in this game in the first period. I mean, he was awesome. More like 10 faceoffs in the first 5 minutes of the game. The Bruins were heavily outshot. It was like 35-14 at one point. So, yeah, Swayman's been really good, and they need the special teams to show. My only concern, Joe, as you mentioned, getting Pasternak and Zacha and that line back together, isn't that like what we've time and time again, they've become too one-line dependent. And, you know, we try and J.J. Paterka and, you know, whoever it is over the years, but it seems that, you know, it used to be the Marchand, Bergeron, Pasternak line. Now it's just any line with Pasternak, pretty much. But are you okay with them going right back to that, or do you want to see the shakeup continue?
0: I think they needed to get back on track, so that's the calling card. But what if that doesn't work? Like, I thought the Elias Lindholm Paterka thing was working with Pasternak, but it wasn't working for Pasternak, right? I do like how they changed things up a little bit to protect Minton and Hagans, and putting Patra with like a Janot and a Kastelic. It might be the way they have to play. I mean, dude, in hockey, over the years, you always need some sort of bruiser or bully or big guy on a line with one of your young playmakers, right? They're built that way. The other thing I'll say is they're now guaranteed to go 3-3. Or potentially 4-2? I'm sorry, where did they go tonight? I'm just looking at it. I'm trying to think of the games, because when does McAvoy come back? Does he have one more?
1: I believe they're 3-2, Joe, but I'm
0: sorry,
1: only
0: they have one
1: games.
0: More. That's right. They're at least 3-3 is the worst they'll do without McAvoy. So if they beat Philly, they're 4-2 without McAvoy. I think they need him. Especially on that power play.
1: How'd you like Borgen tonight, Joe?
0: So he's I think he's been fine overall. My boy Brune had an assist tonight. I like that. But Borgen, 1 shot, 4 block shots, had a giveaway. He's
1: how many penalty minutes, Joe?
0: Let's see here, Mr. Penalty Minutes. Total time on ice, 20. Why don't I see the penalty minutes?
1: He had 6 penalty minutes, Joe. He took 3 in a row, I believe, at one point.
0: Oh, how come it doesn't say it on my thing? I don't know. Hook me up with my penalty minutes. Oh, I see it now. Thank you. You didn't like all those penalties that he took in a row?
1: No. No, I think people have been complaining about Connor Clifton. Him and that Zadorov line, you know, that they switch. But I really they were all over the ice tonight for good and bad. They were behind the net, I think, both at one point. But yeah, you need a pair like that every once in a while. I think Borgen's the guy that you'll see much less of when McAvoy returns.
0: Oh, okay.
1: You got somebody else for me, Joe?
0: Well, on defense, I don't know. Lowry's been getting all those minutes. He's been good. Scored a goal. I know.
1: I think Mason Lowry has been one of the surprises of the season so far. He's been pretty decent.
0: I hope he stays that way. Here's one I'll give for you. Sean Corrali isn't playing center right now. Potcher's been in there. Do you know the Bruins have been 10 for 10 on the penalty kill since Sean Corrali's been a scratch?
1: I would say that's trending in the wrong direction for Sean Corrali, who was known as a penalty killer.
0: But do you see why Potra can play on that line now? He's got Tanner Janot and Kastelic next to him. Like, he's got protection next to him with guys who are physical. I mean, Kastelic can be that, you know, inside, you know, play center and wing. I think this might be Potra's time, dude, and if it doesn't work out... there was a report today that Edmonton was interested. Also, Zaka didn't score tonight, but I thought he was instrumental in getting Geeky and Pasternak back going. So, I don't know what the story on Zaka is, but he's here. And I don't think they should move him at this point. All right, let's hear from you guys. 617-779-0985. Carl is in Westfield. Carl.
2: Good evening, Joe and Skaz, the two wise men. Tonight was a treat, a turnaround from being tired. You bring up a great point, and the point of finding out what works at the beginning of the year is key. And without Mershon, when he comes back, who plays? Well, we have a chance to have in and out and rest, and it's a long season. And, Joe, if it ain't broke, don't fix it. Our first power goal play of the year. KC had his first goal this year. You know, he beat Kosa on the short side. He had 15 goals last year, second most. And, Joe, this is something a giant cerebral cortex like yours can absorb and enjoy. And get ready for this, because when Pasta passed Mershon tonight, if he gets 40 goals this year, which he's done, he'll pass Bergeron. He stays healthy, which he can with the right nutrition. It's Philip Fazito. And within 2 or 3 years, very real, he could catch the Chief at 565, and we could be witnessing the most prolific scorer, well, we are, in the history of the league, could really become the new number one. It's fun. It's happy. It's still early. Stay healthy and wise, and see, this team could be wicked.
0: So I've had this debate before.
1: Joe, I think you might be trying to steal your take. But I believe Joe Murray's take is not that David Pastrnak could be the leading goal scorer in Bruins history. I believe Joe Murray's take is that he could score more goals than Alex Ovechkin.
0: I think he could be in the top five all-time conversation.
1: I'm going to have to go back and check the tape.
0: I didn't say Ovechkin. I was trying to make the point of Ovechkin breaking the record.
1: I think 800? You said 800, I think, was what you said.
0: Because, I mean, if he plays 8 more years at 40 goals, it's 320 goals plus the 400 he has is 700.
1: Maybe. You said a number. I'll dig up the file.
0: I think I said 700.
1: I'm going to say 8. I'll dig up the file.
0: I'll take 8 then.
1: But, yes, I'm with you 100%, Joe. I think that's Joe Murray, obviously, many great takes, but that one is aging like fine wine. As long as David Pastrnak is here, he will easily be the Bruins' all-time leading scorer.
0: Fred's on 93. Fred.
3: Hey, Joe. How are you?
0: How you doing?
3: Just, I want to get your take. Why no video tribute for Andrew Peak? He was standing there in the third period looking up during the timeout. And looking at the video thing, and there was no video tribute for him.
0: Give me a Peak highlight you remember.

0: No one's got a one for Peak, right?
1: Yeah.
0: So I was waiting.
2: That's got to be a troll, right?
0: I was waiting.
2: Did he really want an Andrew Peak tribute video? Well, can't.
0: Can you remember a Peak play?
2: No. And Joe, I produce a lot of the games. Good passer. Fine. I got to be honest with you, Joe. I didn't know he was on the Mammoth. Did you?
0: The only reason why I know is because on the game notes today it said it's the return of Peak, and it was like one sentence. Played with the Bruins for 2 seasons. I think that's like what it said.
2: Couldn't even find a stat for the island.
0: They had nothing. We got Reed in the car. Reed,
3: how you doing, boys?
0: Yo.
3: You, what's the matter? You didn't want to see Andrew Peak montage of him chipping the puck off the glass or icing it to kill a penalty? That would have been his whole montage for 2 years.
0: That's all I was wondering. But, there was a lot of pregnant pause there, huh?
3: Yeah, I can't even believe that. No, the crickets were cricket in there. But so I think Sturm's doing a fantastic job as far as molding the team the way that he wants to play. So they play, I feel like, with just the right amount of jam. Like, Minton's not as soft, I think, as at least I thought he was when he first came up. Again, he was a kid, but he played with a lot more jam tonight than I expected because I actually focused on watching him. I think Patra, I think everyone had huge high hopes for him just because we're so desperate for the next, you know, big thing. But not everyone becomes that. So I think him being a fourth line center is honestly perfectly fine. Or if Kaselic is centering, again, if Patra is going to be between Kaselic and Janot, I'm fine with that.
0: Me too.
3: Cause I think Kaselic might be their most, I'm not going to say like MVP style player in the way of the word, but he's highly underrated for what they do. He kills penalties. He brings his attitude, you know what I mean? I think Paterka, nice surprise so far, maybe. Everyone's been saying a change of scenery, maybe that helped him, line mates, etc. But I think it all goes back to Sturm. I think their biggest problem moving forward is they still get outshot constantly. I mean, they were up 6 or 5-0 at one point, and they only had like 12 or 13 shots on net. And I think they're getting doubled up by Utah, and obviously quality over quantity, but they have some problems, I think, defensively. Zadorov is a penalty minutes machine, and I'm just praying to God that Corrali stays scratched, because I've been a big fan of him over the years, both tours in Boston, but he's just not it anymore. He can't do anything that they're asking him to do besides fill a roster spot. But when McAvoy comes back, I'm hoping it's Lowry that stays, because he's got the offensive touch, and Zadorov wants to be the big offensive defenseman, but he's not. He's just a penalty guy, and kind of he's just Nikita Zadorov in his way around. But anyways, I'll hang up and listen. Thanks.
0: Thanks, dude. Now, Reed knows the stuff. He liked my Sean Corrali take. I mean, it's just facts, right? Numbers. He's not in, they kill penalties. When he's in, they don't. Pretty easy. What do I know? Topher!
4: Joe!
0: How you doing?
4: How you and Skaz doing?
0: Skaz worked the game tonight. He got married over the weekend.
4: Oh, wow!
0: And
4: congrats to him.
0: And I'm here.
4: I know, after game. Getting used to the fall season.
0: How was the game?
4: It was amazing. Like, scoring left and right, and I'm upset I didn't see any fights.
0: Oh, yeah, there was no fights. What was the food Beautiful. Scene at the Garden?
4: I went with Dad and a friend of mine, so, of course, we didn't get the street meat as you requested. However, we just did basic hot dogs and kind of stayed away from Kelly's.
0: Got it. That's a messy situation at the guy. I'd probably eat it before I got to my seat.
4: Well, I tried to. I was running late to the game, and we got there, and, you know, all of a sudden we just see goals, goals, goals, and I wasn't sure exactly like what to like even go to because
0: put your seatbelt on. Been, like,
4: I stopped the truck. but yeah, like I didn't get time to like actually stop to like get anything, so it was kind of a disappointment.
0: Yeah, it's disappointing.
4: But I'm putting my seatbelt on for Joe.
0: I could hear it.
4: Wasn't my intention to play it on the air.
0: It all went right over the air.
4: Oh. So, yeah, everybody knows Topher took his seatbelt off for a minute.
0: Yeah.
4: How you doing, Joe? You doing good? You doing all right?
0: I'm here. My voice is going okay. The Bruins won, and the Celtics played tonight.
4: How'd the Celtics do? I didn't check on how they did.
0: They crushed.
4: I have a feeling it's going to be a good year for the Celtics, and I'm hoping that the momentum for the Bruins just keeps on going, Joe.
0: All right, Tover. Drive safe, buddy.
4: You too. Have a good night, guys.
0: Later, dude. Got to keep those seatbelts on. I don't want that dinging. Let's talk to Brian in Florida. Brian.
5: Oh, my God. Who's struggling harder? The guy at Route 93, your voice last night, or Mark from friggin', what's his name, trying to make a take about Kelly's roast beef. But I wanted to say this about the Bruins.
0: My voice.
5: Honestly. Yeah, it was hard. I mean, I tried to call him last night and comfort you. I want to give you a halls for the phone. But, yeah, you were professional. But seriously, about the Bruins, honestly, you know what? You talk about the sample size without McAvoy being there. I kind of want to see what it looks like after he comes back because, you know what? You signed him as big deal, and I don't know if he's worth the whole contract. I really don't. And I want to see what the team looks like when he gets back compared to how they are playing without him. And, yeah, you got to give him a little bit when he gets back to get, you know, acclimated and, you know, back to normal and all that. But I don't know if, you know, the money they paid him is going to be, you know, really worth the whole haul they gave him, you know. I think they could trade him. Like, there was talk about trading Lauri and a couple other pieces for a Larkin from, you know, the Red Wings. And, you know, I don't even know if you want to do that at this point. I mean, I don't know. I just, you know, it's hard with the kid. I love the kid, but I don't know. Like, I have some questions about him. That's all I'm saying. I'm glad you're feeling better, Joe. Have a good night.
0: All right, buddy. I hope he got all that off his chest. He doesn't know how to feel about McAvoy. I think they miss him. I think they miss him. Raffy's in Belmont. Raffy!
6: Hey, what's up, guys?
0: Yo.
6: How you guys doing?
0: Good. You?
6: Good. I'm good. I just want to talk a little bit about the Patriots. I think they have a good team. You know, their defense just needs to be a little bit stronger, you know, and just come out a little bit more aggressive. You know, they got the Raiders on Sunday. Kind of interested to see how that's going to look at. But I don't know what your thoughts are.
0: Well, Rafi, on the do you Patriots. Know who's playing in the secondary this weekend?
6: I'm not too sure. I haven't been keeping track.
0: Gonzo's not there. Carlton Davis is not there. Charles Woods not playing.
6: Okay.
0: So cool. So who's back there?
6: Yeah, there's no one. Yeah, everyone's injured.
0: That doesn't make you feel good, does it?
6: No. But I would say May's doing good. He's running the ball more. He's gaining yards and stuff.
0: Yep, he can run.
6: And the Bruins, I mean, I watched the Bruins a couple of days ago, and I saw them. They played pretty good. I know Pasternak's just not getting his chances. You know, it's been a couple games. I don't think he hasn't scored. But I did see that shot that Geeky did off the post. I forget who they were playing against. But, yeah, all in all, it was good.
0: All right, Rafi. Appreciate you, buddy.
6: All right, guys. Have a good night. Thanks.
0: Good night. Bye-bye. All right, let's take our final headline of the night here. We'll catch up on everything else that's happening in the sports world next.
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0: Bruins win 6-1 tonight. They had goals on the power play, 2 by David Pastrnak. 6 goals, that's good. They'll play again in Philly on Saturday. Thursday night football. The Cowboys are getting destroyed by Jalen Daniels of Kansas. 24-10 right now. No Christian Gonzalez, Carlton Davis, or Mac Hollins in a practice. That's not good. And the White Sox still looking to close out Cleveland, but they still can't. That game 9-4 in the sixth. And the Boston Celtics win number one of the preseason, 124-113 over Cleveland. Luka Garza, 22 points. 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

0: All right, back here on 98.5 The Sports Hub, I'm Joe Murray. 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We should mention the Celtics won tonight in the preseason. There was none of the big guys, you know, Paul George, Derek White, Jason Tatum, Mitchell Robinson, Peyton Pritchard, Nemus Kidd, Sam Hauser, Ron Harper, but Luka Garza led the way, 22 points. Joe Mazzulla didn't coach the game. He let his assistants coach. They built off last year's identity, you would say. They crushed in rebounds. That was one thing I noticed. Rebounding. Maybe it's an emphasis this year. They got some growth on wings, huh? Shireman, Walsh, Ron Happa, Hugo Gonzalez. Anyways, all we care about is that on Saturday, Jaylen Brown's coming to town. Will he play? By the way, Joel Embiid tonight, an embarrassment for the 76ers. Woof. Wait until you see those highlights. What else do we have tonight? Oh, the Cowboys are getting smoked by Jalen Daniels and the Bucks. Jalen Daniels tonight, a touchdown pass to Bucky Irving. Bucky Irving, 138 yards on the ground. Two touchdowns. The Bucks are 0-4. Dallas at home. This is an embarrassing loss. Jalen Daniels, an undrafted free agent from Kansas. He was good. He's older, right? Older player. This is embarrassing. This should have been a blowout for the Cowboys at home against a rookie quarterback. I mean, they just traded for Joey Porter. And, oh, there was a report this week that the Cowboys did call the Patriots on Christian Gonzalez. Did you hear that one? Use that one for tomorrow, Jake. Are you here tomorrow? Did you know the Cowboys called on Christian Gonzalez? Yep. Instead, they got Joey Porter Jr., and their defense still stinks. And do I sound like a guy who lost a bet tonight? Yes. They just gave up another touchdown, the Cowboys. Jerry Jones going to fire this guy? Thought Todd Bowles was going to get canned. Anyways, your thoughts. Joey's in Salisbury. Hey, Joey.
1: How we doing, Joe?
0: How you doing?
1: I just wanted to really give a good shout-out to our Bruins here tonight. A 6-1 blowout. I love our new captain. It was bound to happen. Pastrnak. Love our new captain here. Two goals tonight. One assist. Let's give a shout-out to Jeremy Swayman, too. 36 saves. Joe, I just wanted to hop on and just give my love for our Bruins here and our Boston Bears. Thank you so much, Joe.
0: What? What the hell did he say? Boston Bears? Boston Bears? He's giving shout-outs. I don't even know what the hell he said. Anyways, so tomorrow we have a full show, Skaz. Is that correct? Thumbs up? All right, we got to find some guests. Call John Serenides. Maybe we'll see what somebody else is up to who's kicking around. Maybe we can go around the NFL tomorrow. There's some tough games this weekend. Jake just asked me. I was looking at those games. There's 0-4 teams going at it tomorrow on Sunday. Someone's got to win, right? Well, they could tie. Titans and Texans. They could tie. But full show tomorrow. We're here. And
2: you want to do some 2001 Patriots talk tomorrow,
0: Joe?
2: Yeah. A little Friday night.
0: Is there any memory you have?
2: Of 2001, not really. My first memories are more Panthers Super Bowl. And 04 Red Sox is where my sports memories
0: I think.
2: I mean, I've watched the DVDs and stuff a million times.
0: I think coming out as a team was memorable.
2: Yes.
0: I think David Patton's touchdown was very memorable. Ty Law,
2: that's what I remember, yes.
0: Was huge. And then Madden saying take a knee. And Brady check down, hit Troy Brown over the middle, hit Wiggy, hit J.R. Redmond a couple of times. Vinatieri field goal, boom. Hey, do you think there still would have been time left if it was today? Like, Vinatieri's field goal went in at like 9 seconds. Or it went on 9, 8, 7. It just,
2: something like that, yeah.
0: Anyways. Yeah, I'd like to do that. Ooh, they have the list who's going to be there this weekend. I don't know if you looked at it. A couple of names I didn't see on there, though. Maybe we'll do that tomorrow. All right, everybody, we got to go. Will, our intern, thank you, sir. James Scaramuzzino on the Bruins coverage tonight. Shouted out by Mark Capello. What a beautiful thing. All right, everybody, we're back. Full show tomorrow night. I'm Joe Murray. We'll see you then. Bye.
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25: Mears.
26: Daniels takes a snap, handoff Irving. Dashes behind the left side of the line and powers his way into the blue end zone. Touchdown, Tampa Bay. Bucky Irving plows in for his first score of the night.
25: 98 Rock Buccaneers Radio Network. Bucky Irving has 17 carries for 138 yards and a touchdown. He also caught a touchdown pass from rookie undrafted quarterback Jalen Daniels, who is 19 of 24 for 189 yards and a touchdown. But the Cowboys just got in the end zone. Dak Prescott connected with George Pickens for his first touchdown pass of the game. Prescott is 19 of 36 for 255 yards, one touchdown, and one interception. There's about 5 minutes to go, and Tampa Bay is up 24-16. And in game four of the ALDS, Guardians lead the White Sox 9-4, bottom of the seventh inning. I'm Monty Bolaños.
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3: Here they are.
28: Jason Smith and Mike Harmon.
31: We are all playing hurt right now.
30: Let's go!
31: I think I threw it out there saying, who's having the worst night between the Cowboys, Joel Embiid, the White Sox, who suddenly can't field a baseball?
30: It's not good.
31: Tonight, I paid off our bets, our bet that we made last week on the Bears-Jets game. If the Bears won, I bought food for everybody tonight. And we got Buffalo Wild Wings. Fantastic deal. Everything was great. Alex Teichert got their new, Teichert, what are these wings called?
32: Let me find the name.
30: I'll see you in hell.
32: Okay, I got it.
31: What is it?
32: It is called, let's go to the music, Blazing Knockout Sauce.
31: Okay, so we got some of the wings with Blazing Knockout Sauce.
30: Yeah, yeah.
31: Now we have lemon pepper, we have some honey gold barbecue, and we got these new ones, right? So a few minutes ago, we all come in and start having wings. We go in and I get one of the blazing whatever ones.
0: I don't. Whatever. You didn't know that at
31: and
0: the moment.
31: No,
0: though,
31: I didn't
0: did
31: know. It. I just
0: right?
31: thought it had a barbecue wing.
0: Because I had one, and I know Alex always has one that's a little spicier.
31: Yeah.
0: Right, and I had one. I'm like, and Justin starts laughing at you.
31: Yeah, Frostberg says to me, "Be careful, Jason. Be careful." I'm going, "What are you talking about?"
32: Yeah, mid bite on how one.
31: I thought like I'm having the first wing. I'm like, "What are you talking about?" I look down at my shirt, like, did I spill something? He goes, "Be careful." What am I being careful about? And I don't understand.
0: Like you were saying something untoward. Yeah. I like you weren't telling a story you weren't working blue or anything. Like, but he's
31: did I say somebody upset that I said something? Right. So I'm like, okay, and I finish the first wing and I start eating the second one, and all of a sudden. It explodes. Hottest wings I've had in a while. But that is nothing compared to Monsi Bolaños sucking it up a few minutes ago and doing an update when I thought she was going to pass out. She was doing breathing exercises after just tasting the sauce because Monsi's a vegetarian, so it doesn't eat meat. But she had the sauce.
0: But she's a team player.
31: Monsi, I really thought you were going to faint. I really thought, wow. I said, okay, we're never going to be able to order food again because you're going to
25: die.
31: Yeah,
25: right.
31: And they're going to say no ordering food now because somebody died. Yeah.
25: No, that was rough. That was rough. And I really did not get a lot, but I got more. I didn't just dip. I took like a little scoop.
31: Yeah.
25: I could have just dipped.
31: Yeah.
25: I really could have just
31: dipped. I didn't think you could do the update. I really didn't think you'd be able to do the update.
25: I wasn't sure I was going to get through it. I was sweating, and then I had a lot of saliva at the end there.
31: You were standing over the mic, and I thought you were going to get sick. Like, they're getting ready to go, and now here's what's said. And you're breathing heavy. I'm like, oh, this is coming down to it here.
0: I thought she was going to say, forget it. I know we can't play baseball highlights, but damn it, I'm playing baseball highlights.
31: We ran to the studio in case we had to talk.
0: No,
31: because at least I ran to get a drink before Monsi had hers.
0: You went and did that, but like, it's not like we keep cartons of milk around.
31: No,
0: that's really
31: the only thing that's going to
0: help.
25: I literally had to dip my spoon in ranch and just had like a scoop of ranch to help it.
32: Yeah.
25: Because
32: Jason,
25: I was dying.
31: Oh,
25: I can't imagine doing that without knowing what you got.
32: He had no idea.
25: I would have died.
0: He's like, hey, it's wing.
32: No, because it was funny. He's like sitting there. He's like, what? What? He's looking at his shirt. And then you just see him go, wow, wow, wow. He just keeps saying wow.
0: So and then he sprinted faster than I've ever seen him move.
32: I'm going to get a drink.
31: You know what I felt like? I felt like Chow Yun-Fat in Crouching Tiger, Hidden Dragon. He has the big fight at the end with the woman. And he wins. And he tells her, you know, you've lost. And he's standing there. And he's all haughty. And she goes, maybe. But you will die too. And he turns around and realizes one of the blades is in his back. And you realize, sorry, spoiler. And he realizes at that point, oh, I'm screwed. I'm going to die too. Like, that's how I felt. Like, what are you talking about? What happened? What's going on? Oh, no. Oh, my God. What is going on with these wings?
0: But if we were filming it, like, if we actually had the cameras on in there, that would have been great.
31: Bad things.
0: You want to talk about.

0: that look on her face, like when Harry Potter, when they would get frozen. And like their hands would be claws like that. That's what Monsi would look like. Listen, I also heard that bodies emit a noise. If that's Monsi, don't worry about it. It's fine. They'll come and get her at some point and just do the updates.
1: My mouth is still on fire.
0: Yeah.
1: My lips are still
0: it's
1: on
0: tough.
1: Fire.
0: I really tried it because
1: it wasn't like I just kind of like, oh, quickly, you know, so I like put it all over my tongue.
0: Yeah.
1: Like an idiot.
0: But
2: it made right you in. Know you were alive.
1: Yes. And then not want to be alive at the same time.
0: Yeah, that's the whole thing. Monsi's sitting there like, this is how I go out.
1: This is how I go out. And I don't even know if it was worth it.
0: This is how it goes.
1: Should have just taken, eaten the last wing.
0: Yeah. You're like, what's the name in the Matrix? Not like this.
1: Not like this. No.
3: Can I have a good run?
4: There's one left if you want it.
1: Absolutely not, you guys.
0: Now,
1: you're crazy.
0: I would have another one of those wings.
3: Okay.
0: If I could take it and rinse it off.
3: No.
0: In the sink and then just
3: lick it off, then eat it.
0: No.
2: If it was 10:54 and change. No way. And there was some tequila waiting for me.
0: That was unbelievably hot.
2: I can't believe we're on the air.
0: I can't. We were all still on the air.
2: We're brilliant. We're professional.
1: I'm still seeing spots, but you know, I'm here.
0: No, it's good. It's good.
2: Pick the middle one.
0: You know, listen, at this time of year, nobody is healthy. It's just like the baseball playoffs. Everybody's banged up. Everybody's dinged up. Nobody cares how injured you are.
1: Just show up
0: and get it done.
2: I need you to get an extra out. I need you for another inning. It's been a bullpen game here in Chicago all night. It's like you're just trying to steal one more batter.
4: Jason, if you eat one more, you could be like Jonah Hill and get him to the Greek.
0: I'm alive!
3: Jason, real talk.
0: Yeah.
3: What would have to happen sports-wise for you to eat another one?
0: Joel needs to make
4: a bucket.
0: What are you going to give me?
3: I don't know. What do you want?
0: What are you going to give me?
3: You had a Jets Super Bowl? What do you need?
0: Yeah.
3: You need one more?
0: I'll eat the rest of the wings for a Jets Super Bowl. Yeah, you kidding? Yeah.
3: Okay.
0: Pain is temporary. That Super Bowl title will be forever.
4: He would drink the
0: batter. Yeah. I would get one of those like spigots and just stick it in my mouth. You just pour it in. Like one of those oil pans. And I would just...
4: Like it's a beer bong.
0: And I would put my hand out like Homer. Give me more. I absolutely...
2: James Coco went mad in 5 minutes.
0: Yeah. I mean, that's really...
2: One of the original Treehouse of...
0: Man,
2: horse.
0: That was a... but we're breathing better now. Yeah.
2: No,
0: right?
2: I might actually have a sense of smell again.
0: Yeah. That's good.
2: Might have cleared my sinuses straight up. I might send someone over for cheesecake. Would that help?
0: Cheesecake always helps.
2: Would that help? That might get us back to base.
0: I thought Monty's update was going to start. What's happening right now?
2: The Guatemalan insanity pepper? Is that what you're doing?
0: I'm Monty Barrios.
1: Listen, I'm a professional, unlike Dak Prescott and CeeDee Lamb, okay? I'm a professional.
0: Hey, you got a Dak Prescott touchdown, didn't you?
1: Okay. Okay.
2: CeeDee
1: Lamb's questionable to return with a quad injury. Get out of my face.
0: Yeah, okay.
3: Wow.
1: Give him a wing.
0: Yeah, this is turning out to be not a great night for a lot of people.
2: Anger there.
0: We need to call a timeout. We need to talk it over. We had the wings, the Cowboys stink, your White Sox can't field a baseball.
2: CeeDee Lamb got hurt and Joel
0: Embiid can't jump. Like everything's going wrong tonight, man.
2: No, it's
0: everything's
2: not good.
0: It's wrong. We gotta talk it over. Not exactly what Fox Sports Radio had in mind.
2: You wouldn't even have had three sheets of paper in that effort that Joel Embiid gave.
0: Man,
2: I don't think his feet got off the floor at all.
0: More on that in a few minutes, but let me tell you about what's happening right now in Dallas. It looked like the Cowboys were buried. The Bucs had the football once again in the red zone. It's a 24-10 lead. It looks like they're going to go up by at least another field goal, but Jalen Daniels throws a pick, and Dak Prescott leads the Cowboys down for a touchdown to cut it to a 24-16 game. And again, this is what I will never understand. I don't care about the analytics. I don't care what people tell you about things. The Cowboys go for two and they don't get it. So now it's a 24-16 game with just over 3 minutes left to go in the fourth quarter, and the Cowboys are down 8. Now they are driving, trying to pull this game out. The disaster of a night it's been for the Cowboys because they're playing a team that's absolutely terrible in the Tampa Bay Buccaneers. The Cowboys still have a shot.
2: Yeah. I mean, look, he still has, you know, it's the greatest offense there is, he told you. And even if you don't have CeeDee Lamb at your disposal, you've got myriad receivers that have been on the hook for big plays. Javonte Williams has run the ball.

0: fairly effectively. But I did like, you know, it was a ball that got batted away that before that the Cowboys touchdown drive. But I like that they were aggressive, trying to just say, hey, we're running clock. So they turn it over. But it's the idea that, you know, you've got them on the ropes and that you can create havoc. And for the Cowboys, this is also showing you why the Bucs coming in were not good. And they were 8.5-point dogs, that they were going to give you an opportunity to come and steal the game.
1: So, again, it's an 8-point lead for the Bucs. But I want to go back to the 2-point conversion, because I don't understand why teams do this. You can sit, again, you can sit and talk to me about analytics till you're blue in the face where, hey, potentially you get, but you still have to execute it. If 58% of the team, you got to be one of those 58%. There's no reason to do that. I will go back to a tried and true philosophy of 2-point conversions that went back since they came into the NFL, you know, 25 years ago. You don't go for two until you have to. When you have to go for two, go for two. Right, because it's beyond going for two like it's in college football in overtime or anything else. It doesn't make sense. I don't know why on a night where your offense is struggling and you finally put a good drive together, right? You get in the end zone, yeah. That's great, but your offense has been terrible all night. It's been terrible all night, and still, nope, we're going to go for two. And it was a bad play call. Prescott got flushed out of the pocket. Play never had a chance, and now you got to score, and then you get 92-point conversion. I don't know why you're going for two. If you want to go for two, if it's a 20, if you kick the score a touchdown here, and then you kick the extra point, and then you need a touchdown again anyway, if you want to go for two to try to win the game at that point, hey, go for it. I'm not going to rip you for going for two when you have one play to try to get 2.5 yards, and if you do, you win the game, right? I'm okay with that, because that's about winning. Look, but I don't know why you would take that chance here. Right? I don't. There's nothing you can tell me analytics wise or sabermetrics wise or anything else. And you get people on social media goes, this is why you do it this way all the time, because it doesn't work out. It doesn't work. Tell me teams that we have seen. Can you tell me off the top of your head any team we have seen in recent history that was down by two scores late, scored a touchdown, went for two and got it, and won the game, and wound up winning the game? No.
0: I'm sure I can do a search, right? On it, and maybe there's, yeah, an instance, but it's nothing that stands out.
1: How many do you remember teams going for two, not getting it, and losing? So many.
0: But here, you're down 14. You finally got a nice drive. I mean, the only other drive where you looked like you were competent was the opening one, right, where they went, what was it, 9 plays, 70 yards, took 4 minutes off the clock. Otherwise, you've been dominated. Time of possession. We were joking about it before, how much the Bucs held on to the football. Here's the rest of the drives. 5 plays, 12 yards, 227. 5 plays, 12 yards, 147. 3 plays, minus 5 yards, 37 seconds.
1: Yes.
0: The field goal drive was
1: those
0: a minute 31. Those are
1: Jets-like possessions right
0: there.
1: Oh,
0: yeah, that's it.
1: Yeah.
0: 664. Okay, cool. 6 plays, 41 yards in that oddball tip drill interception. Then you had the fumble on the ensuing kickoff after the Bucs scored. Mm-hmm. So no possession there. 5 plays, 18 yards. You turn it over on downs. And then you have the long touchdown drive, and you suddenly felt urgency there when you could just make it a 7-point game. Like, I don't understand it. Like, it's not, hey, you're down 9. You know, or whatever, they make it a 7-point game. Like, it's just insane.
1: Yeah. And here's why, another reason why you don't do that, right? Here's why you don't do that, because we'll get to a big update on this game in a minute, is that you go for two and you don't get it, right? So now you're down 8 and there's a few minutes left. Now the Cowboys are driving with less than 2 minutes left to go. What do you do? Do you try to race to get in the end zone? Because if you go for two and don't get it, you still have 3 timeouts left. You can maybe get the Bucs to punt. You get the ball one last time. Or are you playing, we don't want to give the ball back to the Bucs. We're going to try to get down there and score. And we know we're going all in on a 2-point conversion. Like, you're stuck trying to serve two different possibilities here because you went for two and didn't get it. And now it looks like that 2-point conversion may not even come into play. Dak Prescott is picked by Anzalone on another tip ball over the middle. The Bucks have it first and 10 at their 12-yard line with a minute 16 left. Now, the Bucks are going to need to get a first down because the Cowboys do have all three of their timeouts. But that is a golden opportunity. The Cowboys, hey, another pass, two picks for him so far tonight where he threw the ball in the middle of the field. It bounces off a receiver up in the air, and it's picked off by the Bucks.
0: I will say this. Catch the ball.
1: Coming up next, are we talking about the most damaging and awful Cowboys loss in recent memory? Or are the Cowboys finding a way back into it? Oh, the drama is just getting started here on Thursday night. Jason and Mike, Fox Sports Radio.
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0: It's friend Mike Harmon.
1: Where's my mirror?
0: Jerome! Cowboys lost, Jerome! The Tampa Bay Buccaneers, without Baker Mayfield, without a win, go into Dallas tonight and come out with a 24-16 victory. Bucky Irving salts it away moments ago with a first down run. He ran for 165 tonight. Jalen Daniels, again, looking like Jaden Daniels. And the Cowboys suffer what is their worst loss in a long time. Joining us now on the hotline to break it down, nobody better. NFL on Fox insider extraordinaire Jay Glazer. Jay, I did not have the Cowboys losing to Tampa Bay at home on Thursday night to a backup quarterback on my bingo card.
2: I don't even think the Buccaneers have that on their bingo card. You know, what makes it worse, Kang, is that the, man, kind of the morale in Tampa Bay hasn't been great. Certainly the output has not been great. And for the Buccaneers to come in and literally run all over them, yeah, absolutely demoralizing for the Cowboys. You know, and look, the defense was their issue last year. They bring a new coordinator and everyone's excited about him. He's from a great system. And, you know, it's not working for them again. And it's just kind of scratch your head, especially they have a bunch of run stuffers on the team. For them to get run over like that is, it's a huge, huge head scratcher, without a doubt.
0: Now, before we get into what could be next for the Cowboys after this, because Jerry Jones already warned them about excuses, how much of this can you put on, this is three games in 11 days, and one of them was in Rio, because they looked flat from the beginning of this game.
2: Yeah, I don't know if I put, they're not going to put that on it. It doesn't matter. They're not going to. You got to, hey, whatever your schedule is, that's what you got to do. And no, this is just, it was, it certainly looked flat, but the run defense, that's the thing that kind of mystifies me. They don't have, you know, the greatest pass rushers, but at least they have these run stuffers, and it's just not working. And for a team like the Buccaneers, where you're going, okay, well, all they can do is really run, because they got this rookie quarterback who didn't do much last week, so we should, you know, they're going to run, so let's load up. And to still get gutted like that, it's certainly inexcusable for them.
3: Couple of big breakdowns in coverage, no question about it, Jay. But all right, so with all the talk that Jerry had had.
2: Real quick,
3: yep.
2: Dude, the quarterback on the other side, Jalen Daniels, it was like, what is going last week? I'm like, so, you know, I'm asking, you know, everybody in the Buccaneers, tell me about it. Everybody loves him, but you know, he's not really, you know, not that big, not really great feet, like, not going to kill you in the run game, but he's got a great arm. He's a lot better on the run than I think they even thought. Like, some guys are just gamers, but everybody loves him. But what I do love about this rookie free agent, man, they kept saying, like, nothing bothers him. He's just, like, cool. Everybody loves him. He's just cool. Everything was calm for him. And it, for a guy like that, it was. It's like he had great calm under chaos tonight.
3: Well, they get their first win, a big one on the road. So, Jerry Jones, what do you think the reaction is here, Jay? Anything rash?
2: No, I don't think they'll be anything rash, but I think it's going to be it's not going to be the greatest place to go walking around here for the next couple of days. Luckily, they'll probably have off till probably Wednesday, I would say. Maybe, I don't know what their schedule is going to be. Obviously, being a Thursday night game, but man, they got to do something where they've got to, you know, when I talk to the Cowboys too, they're like, hey, we're not worried about defense. Like, we got the right guy. Okay. We just, and I said, is this a thing of guys not knowing what they're supposed to do and just not doing it in the, you know, like, and I always tell this story about, and I think I've told it here about when the Giants, Strahan's here, when the Super Bowl, Steve Spagnuolo's defense gave up 40 points a game on average for the first two games. And they were like, it's just, we kind of knew what we were going to do. Like 95%, we weren't 100%. The guys weren't going 100%. So that one little step slowed them down. They're like, hey, we just got to go. And I asked the Cowboys that. They said, no, guys know what they're supposed to do. Like we have total confidence in the scheme and the players. It's going to mesh together. But man, they need to mesh together. Like yesterday.
0: Jay Glazer with us, Jason Smith, Mike Harmon live from the Fox Sports Radio studios. All right, Jay, outside of this game, big stuff going on this week. We saw Lane Johnson's retirement. They make a trade, when they trade a former two-time Pro Bowler lineman. What are things like right now in Philadelphia? This seems like this week just came out of nowhere.
2: Yeah, well, the Lane thing is different than everything else.
0: Right.
2: So I'll get everything else first. And there's a ton of injuries over there, a ton of injuries, as we know. I think Cam Jurgens is playing out of position. And then when he moves to guard, the guy who's playing the center, like, okay, well, you know, we want to get the best five out there. So the center, okay, we see a future here. Cam's just not working at guard. So there's a huge value if they trade him. And I think it's $34 million, whatever it is. And he's a huge value as a center somewhere. And that's, you know, Baltimore certainly was in need. They got a bunch of injuries at center. So, you know, for them to get a two and a, I think it was a two and a five, was it? Two and a five? Two and a, mm-hmm. I forgot what it was. You know, for somebody who's playing out of position, I think it's a really good job on the Eagles end. It works great for the Ravens, which what they sorely need. But there, man, there's so many injuries. And, you know, I came on this year and I was like, touting Jalen Hurts. Said, man, he's done a really good job. I was really impressed how much he's really trying to be, he's put so much more work in and being a better teammate also, like really, you know, messing with guys and connecting. And somebody said to me the other day, hey, he's definitely a better teammate, but it's still the same result. It's still the same thing. And it's like, hey, man, we've had now how many offensive coordinators we keep going through. And it's no one ever points to like, hey, we got to hold the quarterback more accountable. And it was just too many breakdowns on his end in that game against the Rams. Way too many breakdowns on his end. Now, if you want to shift gears to Lane, right? Lane's a different situation. And you guys know how close I am with him. And I started training him in mixed martial arts in 2000 and his third year, going into his third year. And, you know, when he, 5 years ago when he had his issues and left the team, you know, obviously, you know, kind of leaned in a Lane there and try to help him. And it just goes to show, like, this mental health game. It's, you know, Lane, when I trained him, he actually lived with me and my son. Like, part of the deal is, like, you can stay at my house, but you have to be my son's Manny. and he saw my mental health issues. But yet back then, still, when he had his issues, didn't feel safe enough or comfortable enough to tell me or anybody else. And now look how far we've come in those 5 years. So when he came back, I was like, he's like, you know, I was talking about being of service. You come on the air and tell the world what you're going through. And because I had just done it a year earlier, come forth with my issues. He was, I heard you and I agree. And yeah, let's do it. And when he did it, and it was so liberating for him. And he loved it. He and I have done a bunch of mental health talks together since. I think what people kind of forget is when we do come forward and we do try and lead the way for a lot of others with mental health issues and try and be leaders, that I think people think that we have our problems figured out. And it's not the case. Like, we're still works in progress. I still have way too many breakdowns than I ever wish I did. And I didn't sign up for it. I don't know when they're going to happen. Certain times I could tell, certain things trigger them. But a lot of times they just don't. I just wake up and I feel the sky's falling and the world hates me and I don't know why. And Lane goes through the same things. And I think with Lane, he has this thing where he just needs to be perfect. He feels he needs to be perfect. And as you get older, as a player, it's harder and harder to live up to that. And he just doesn't want to let people down. So I do know, yeah, there was a lot. And he comes to me a lot about, he thought about retiring in the past. He was trying to gut it out for his teammates. Kind of went back and forth. He thought he was able to do it. And, man, it just woke up Sunday, and he just wasn't there. And, like, if you're at that position and you don't think you're all in for your teammates, you can't go. Like, that's it. You don't want a guy who's like, man, he's just, I'm not there between the ears. And I'm up there in my heart. You can't go. And it's not fair to anybody else. And I know people will kind of put their, say, oh, man, you know, happened the day of the game. Dude, we don't sign up for when it happens. Like, I don't know when it's going to happen. And it sucks when it does. And it's happened to me on many Sundays. Thank God I talk about it. And I have other fellow crazies in Fox and on Sunday who can grab me, like Howie Long, who go, hey, universe doesn't hate you, man. No one hates you. We're with you. And I can tell those guys stuff now. And they'll turn to me and go, is he okay? And breathe. And Terry Bradshaw and I will just tell each other now, like, hey, man, I don't need to say anything, but I just want to tell someone who gets it. I'm not having a good day. Terry will tell it to me. I'll tell it to him. And I think people just think when we start talking about it, they expect it. Okay, now they're over it. We're not over it, man. We're just working on it publicly.
3: Appreciate it. Absolutely. Jay Glazer with us talking life, football, and just going 1-0 every day. Jay, you, happier things. You want to just share some text messages from Sean Payton about play calling?
2: That's not happy. Are you kidding me? I'm happy talking about Lane. I'm good with that, man.
3: No.
2: I'm proud of him. He's leading the way, man.
3: No,
2: he's
3: absolutely.
1: Have you talked to him since? Have you had any conversations with him in the last couple of days?
2: I'm gonna keep that with me.
1: Okay.
2: Yeah, because it's still a work in progress. Like, we're still, you know, sure, still going through stuff. And we've had some communication, but I'm just going to keep that all with me.
1: Okay.
3: See, I tried to bring the light of, you know, Sean Payton taking back play calling duties now.
1: Well,
3: Jay, what do you think the over under was on that?
2: Sean Payton having breakdowns because the offense not working is not happier. Trust me.
1: Oh, we just thought because, you know, you shared us the text messages with Mike Tomlin last
2: night. Oh my God.
3: Yeah. So after 4 weeks, we're already at the point where he's decided to take it back. Slow starts.
2: Yeah, I've had other people on the team and they're actually reach out to me like, hey man, I know you talked to Sean, but he's got to do this. I'm like, yeah, it's just, you know, there's been communication there also. Like, the team was not averse to this. And, you know, the interesting part was I've talked to Sean too. I'm like, hey, this happened even in 2002 with Jim Fossil. And he said, you know, back then too, I still had to do the game plan. And Jim called the plays. He said it was the greatest lesson of my life. I had to go in there and just eat crow and make a game plan for him to call the plays and just, you know, let Jim take the glory and the team, which that's what I was doing it for. Like, we have to win. And he's hoping that, you know, obviously, Davis will have the same growth. But it certainly, man, listen, Sean has told me all along, like, dude, I want this to work out. You think I want to be there till 2 o'clock in the morning doing game plans? No. Sean is a grinder. He's a grinder. He makes everybody else grind. So he's like, I don't want that. I want to be able to oversee the team at this point in his career. He's like, nobody wants it to work out more than me. And he kept insisting, guys, I thought this was going to happen a couple weeks ago, I'll be honest with you. I'm surprised he had this much patience. Knowing him, I'm really surprised he had this much patience.
1: He's on Twitter at Jay Glazer. That is at Jay Glazer. Jay, as always, we appreciate the football. We appreciate the personal. We appreciate the you. And thank you so much for bringing yourself to everything you do here at Fox. And it's awesome, man. Thank you so much.
3: We appreciate you, buddy. I love
1: there
3: buddy.
1: Goes Jay Glazer. Daddy, do you think Howie Long is looking for a better Uber rating from Jay? Do you think?
3: Well, I think there's some of that. I mean, because we did have, what was that, 2 years ago? It was like 4 or 5 times. We're like,
1: where Jay was.
3: And he'd be like, hey, Howie, you got anything to say to what I just said? That was brilliant, right?
1: Just to go back, because this is really funny, is that a couple of years ago, I don't know why it happened this way, but Jay would call in and do his normal interview with us following the Thursday night game. And like 3 or 4 weeks in a row, he was driving, we'd hear another voice. And finally, Jay was like, that's Howie Long, my Uber driver. Like, they were leaving Fox together. And then Howie would jump on and say something. He's like, that's my Uber driver. He just wants a higher rating. So for like 3 or 4 weeks in a row, we had Jay and Howie on, and Howie's just, you know, saying stuff from just off the microphone.
3: Just responding to whatever Jay was telling us. And getting in his ear. So, I mean, it's just a great family. I mean, Jay, the openness he's had with us all these years, you know, football, and then obviously talking about himself, talking Lane Johnson. I mean, you're not going to get that kind of insight and depth anywhere else, and I'm so appreciative that we have that relationship that he comes on and does that with
1: us. Yeah, this is the only show Jay comes on. This is the only, you hear him here, this is where it is, and we appreciate him coming on every week and talking football, life, family, all the best stuff, man. Jay's doing great, great things. We'll have more football coming up in a bit, but right now, let's try to find out we will find out. I'd say try to find out. She didn't have any more hot wings.
4: No,
1: so
4: I'm good.
1: Monsi Bolaños is okay and can tell us what's trending.
4: I'm starting to have feeling back in my mouth and my lips. And
1: oh, good.
4: This is starting to feel back to normal. But am I 100%? No.
3: Playing her.
4: There's still a little bit of heat coming out of my mouth. More heat than the Dallas Cowboys had all game. All of it. Thank you so much.
3: That was
4: Buccaneers.
3: Well done.
4: Thank you. Buccaneers do get their first win of the season, defeating the Cowboys in Dallas 24-16, and it really wasn't even that close. If you watch the game, the Cowboys did not look good. There was a pick six that Deron Bland should have had towards the end of the game, but it ended on an interception that went off the hands of Anzalone. Did I say that right? Off the hands. And that was Dak Prescott's second interception of the game. He ended 24 of 42, 316 yards, a touchdown, and two interceptions. Undrafted rookie quarterback Jalen Daniels for Tampa Bay was 19 of 25, 189 yards and a touchdown. But Bucky Irving had 21 carries, 165 yards and a touchdown. He also caught a touchdown pass. CeeDee Lamb did leave the second half with a quad injury and did get two catches for 9 yards. Thank you so much. George Pickens did have 9 catches for 130 yards and a touchdown. But Tampa Bay gets their first win of the season. Other news out of the NFL, Broncos head coach Sean Payton is taking over play calling duties from offensive coordinator Davis Webb. Commanders quarterback Jaden Daniels has been cleared and will start against the Giants in week 5 despite his elbow injury. Some of the players that did not practice on Thursday: Eagles running back Saquon Barkley, Eagles wide receiver Devontae Smith, Bengals wide receiver T. Higgins, Ravens quarterback Lamar Jackson, Bills wide receiver DJ Moore, Patriots cornerback Christian Gonzalez, Chargers wide receiver Ladd McConkey, 49ers wide receiver Mike Evans, just to name a few. Baseball still going on in Chicago. The Cleveland Guardians lead the White Sox 9-5. It is the bottom of the ninth inning in Chicago. Chicago does have a man on first base, have all their outs to go. It is a best of five series where Chicago leads it 2-1. So it's win or go home for Cleveland. And again, they are up 9-5. In hockey, there's two games going on right now. The Avalanche have extended their lead over the Flames. They're up 7-3 with less than 3 minutes to go in the third period. Late in the second period, where the Maple Leafs and the Golden Knights are tied at 3. Back to you.
1: Thank you very much, Monsi. Coming up next, how big of a disaster was tonight for the Cowboys and what happens next? Hold on to your hats. That's next. 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
1: Well-dressed hobo.
0: Where the postmortem of the Cowboys' loss to the Tampa Bay Buccaneers. Oh, boy. What a great last 24 hours for Tampa Bay, right? You had the Bucs win tonight. You had the Rays eliminate the Yankees. Hey, Tampa Bay is champion city right now.
2: Living large.
0: But this loss, and I know that we can talk about hyperbole and prisoner of the moment. This is the worst Cowboys loss in quite some time. Like, I can't remember a loss this bad. Not because of the final score, but this is a Cowboys team that 2 weeks ago was told mistakes won't be tolerated, right? Coming off the loss to the Ravens in Rio. Mistakes won't be tolerated. Jerry Jones making a big mistake, which we'll get to in a second, by going all in this early in the season on mistakes won't be tolerated. Okay. They show up tonight. They look flat for the first 3.5 quarters.
2: Sure.
0: Not enough to overcome Tampa Bay. Not enough to overcome a backup quarterback of an 0-4 team that had nothing going on. Nothing going on. And the Cowboys are playing at home, both teams on a short week, and the Cowboys have that kind of effort. This was a disaster for the Dallas Cowboys. An absolute disaster. Dak Prescott had the worst first 3.5 quarters that I've ever seen him have. Balls were bouncing off of receivers. They weren't accurate. They weren't moving the football. Dallas looked awful. And all you do is see Jerry Jones at the end of the game, where I've seen Jerry Jones at the end of losses, and he kind of gives you the disappointed face, but you get it. He slammed his hands on the table in front of him, got up and walked out. I'll tell you what, man, this loss is so disastrous. I'm not going to be surprised if some people aren't employed by the Cowboys anymore after tomorrow, because he went to the wall and said, mistakes, this won't be tolerated. Okay, now you lay the biggest egg in the world. It's one thing to lose in Rio to the Ravens and Lamar Jackson.
2: Sure.
0: You make a mistake near the end, your coverage. It's one thing to lose that game. When this was a gimme game, I mean, the Bucs have nothing going on. They're done. Their quarterback is done. They're thinking about, well, do we trade Mayfield in the offseason because we're going to pick in the top five, and maybe we'll get CJ Carr. Maybe we get Jeremiah Smith. Do we keep, like, this is where the Bucs are at right now. Todd Bowles is saying, I'm going to be a defensive coordinator somewhere after this year because I'm getting fired. Not keep me after this year. And now the Bucs win this game and they run all over Dallas after Jerry Jones had said, hey, you know what? I'm going to pick us up after the Rio week by going to trade for Joey Porter Jr. We're going to go get that guy. Now, he couldn't play tonight, obviously, but
2: yeah,
0: still,
2: it would have helped if he was available.
0: I'm going to go get this guy. And this is the effort that the Cowboys put forth. I don't know if it's Schottenheimer. I don't know if it's any of the other coaching staff. I don't know if there's going to be some players that lose gigs or get demoted or get cut. You see that happen, but something has to happen in Dallas simply because Jerry Jones set the bar by being the dad that puts the final warning to the kid saying, hey, if you don't get a better grade on a test this week, then bad things are going to happen. And the kid comes up with a 55. Maybe you don't want to. You thought, oh, I'm going to spur him on. He's going to get a 90 on his next test, but now he got a 55. And you already said, hey, no excuses. You can't get a 55. Now you have to do something big. Jerry Jones can't let this loss go because now where do the Cowboys go? There's got to be some kind of accountability. And again, I don't know if it's Schottenheimer, assistant coaches, players, but something's got to happen because he put that out there. He laid the gauntlet down, and this is the effort that the Cowboys gave on a Thursday night at home against a team who was done for the season.
2: Allow me to retort. Okay, so you go to the Dallas schedule at this point, win, loss. Or loss, win, loss, win, loss. Sorry. So Giants, Washington, two right off the jump. Then you have the Baltimore, the Houston game that you win, and we're still trying to figure out what the hell the Houston Texans are. I mean, also in an act of desperation, D'Amico Ryan saying he's taking back play calling on the defensive side of things and the schematics. But For the Cowboys and Jerry Jones, I just have one question for you.
0: Okay.
2: Does he love Schottenheimer anywhere near as much as he loved Jason Garrett? Because he used to say things about Jason Garrett. We can't be having this. This can't go on. And how many years was that guy there? That's the thing I question with Jerry, because we've had some big proclamations from him in the past.
0: Yeah.
2: And then ultimately it's like, there's
0: nothing. But the thing is, as you get older, you get more impatient, right?
2: Sure.
0: That's generally the case in life when, hey, I got patience. Then as you get older, you realize, okay, how much time do I have? 15 years left, 20 years. Generally, in any form of a way of life, when that happens, okay, I'm a little bit less patient. And the fact that he went on the diatribe that he did after the Rio game, he went out, traded for Joey Porter Jr., like, something else has to happen, because you've done a couple
2: of
0: things.
2: All I can say is that guy better have been really sick to be sent home. Gotta have a game. But, like, they were listless. Were they all sick, too? Because they were terrible.
0: Look, it was 3 games in 11 days, and one of the games being in Rio certainly did him no favors because they looked flat. But, look, Jay Glazer, you know, said, listen, the game's on the schedule.
2: No, you got to show up. You got 17 games.
0: And it's not like they asked you, hey, Cowboys, guess what? You got to play the Bills on Thursday night. That's a little bit too much to ask. This is a give. This is, we're handing you a win. We're handing you a win. This is Tampa Bay.
2: 8.5-point spread. Even without Porter, you thought the defense would be able to make plays, and all you saw was a comedy of errors, right? Couple of big broken plays. You had the big Irving run. You had the Tez Johnson standing by himself doing jumping jacks like he was Jamie Tartt going, I would like the ball. Please give me the ball. And then he was able to go waltzing into the secondary clean and free. But Bucky Irving looked like the guy from the first 4 weeks of his rookie season tonight.
0: Yeah.
2: Like, you want to talk about resurrecting that guy was pretty good a couple years ago. This is pretty exciting.
0: This is
2: for
0: just,
2: the Cowboys, it was awful.
0: It's embarrassing top to bottom. When you have no threat throwing the football. Jalen Daniels, a heroic night for the kid coming in and playing as well as he did, but this should have been a Cowboys walkover.
2: You know what, though? I mean,
0: this should have been a Cowboys PR. Hey, guess what? Hey, come root for the Dallas Cowboys. Look at us win games like this.
2: I got to say this, though. I mean, my tight end's got to catch the damn ball. I mean, that second interception, that goes right through his hands. Mm. Come on, man.
0: We'll have more on this game coming up next. Jerry Jones is meeting the media and speaking. We'll tell you what he said and the latest on the Guardians and the White Sox. Fox. We are Fox Sports.
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25: Swung on, line drive to left, coming on, Kwan makes the running catch. Ball game. And there will be another ball game. Cleveland wins it here tonight by a final score of 9-5.
24: Cleveland Clinic, Guardians Radio Network. You just heard it. Guardians are still alive. They forced a game five that's going to be on Saturday in Cleveland. Time is still TBD. Jose Ramirez for Cleveland homered and ended with three RBI in the win. In the NFL, Buccaneers get their first win of the season after defeating the Cowboys in Dallas 24-16. Bucky Irving had 21 carries, 165 yards, a touchdown, and he caught a touchdown pass from undrafted rookie quarterback Jalen Daniels, who ended 19 of 25 for 189 yards and that touchdown. I'm Monty Bolaños.
26: My reputation as one of the greatest prognosticators in the history of sports. 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
2: Hello, welcome inside. 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It's going to be a rowdy hour three. 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
0: Now we're going to hear from Jerry Jones coming up in a minute, meeting the media, following the Cowboys' incredibly disappointing loss tonight.
1: He's the daddy.
0: To the Tampa Bay Buccaneers. But very first, I wouldn't be the person I am. There's still another game, Ty shirt. Still another game.
3: Is there?
0: There is.
3: You sure?
0: I have to do a wellness check.
2: You
0: on
2: know
0: the
2: it's all your
0: left.
2: Fault, though, Jason.
0: How's it my fault?
2: Really?
0: How's it my fault?
2: Really?
0: I didn't say the White
2: Apologize
0: Sox are going
2: to
0: win
2: Mike
0: the World
2: right
0: Series. What did I do? I didn't say anything. But I got to check in.
2: Very good feelings. Are you good?
0: Okay,
2: blah, blah,
0: it's not
2: they're
0: going
2: to win. They're winning. Jerk. Your fault. All you.
0: Okay, hang on.
2: Anything. Like you glom onto people's teams and you murder them. Time and time again.
0: Okay.
2: Look what you did to the city of Detroit.
0: All
2: You've
0: right.
2: done it twice.
0: Right.
2: You did it to the Lions and you did it to the Pistons. And now you're putting that voodoo on. You picked the Chargers to win the Super Bowl.
0: I did not pick the Chargers
2: to win the Super Bowl. Justin Herbert, like, to be like a superhero. And now you got Jim Harbaugh wanting to fight everybody. Your fault.
0: Okay. All right.
2: Fault. Putting your misery of your Mets everything else. I got Knicks. Everybody else sucks. So you put that voodoo on us.
0: Okay.
3: Jason, you want to hear what Will Venable said?
0: Okay.
3: Do you know who that is?
0: Yeah.
3: I can educate you.
0: Yes. No, I know.
3: He's the manager of the White Sox.
0: Yeah, no, I know.
3: Okay.
0: I just, when you ask me if I want to hear sound from an athlete, because I know
3: it's not an athlete.
0: I know that.
3: It's a manager.
0: Yes. When a sports figure,
3: yes.
0: When you ask me if I want to hear something
3: yes.
0: from a sports figure, I'm immediately suspicious.
3: Why?
0: Because you don't know anything.
3: How do you know?
0: Because you tell me you don't.
3: I'm telling you,
2: he's been playing a dullard really for years.
0: Who's that tight end for the Pats that was great? Now he works for Fox.
3: Are you talking about Gronkowski?
0: Yeah, Gronkowski. Yeah.
3: I love him.
0: Anyway, go ahead.
3: So great syrup, too.
2: Yeah, no, composer.
0: It is. Good. Sure. Yeah.
3: You want to hear what he said, though?
0: The fifth movement was great. Yeah.
3: This was directly after the loss.
0: I'm really...
3: On field. Asked him, how is this going to go?
2: You ready what he said?
0: Okay. All right.
4: It's over, Johnny. It's over.
3: Sorry, Mike.
0: I love the fact that you.
2: No, you may. But that's at me. That's not at him.
0: Okay.
3: I said, sorry, Mike.
0: I love the fact that I'm sure you Googled White Sox manager to get the name to then say,
3: of course.
0: Do you want to hear what Will. And then you said to Frostburg, is it Venable? Is it Venable? Is it Vulnerable?
2: Is it Vrabel?
0: Is it Voluble?
3: Vrabel?
0: Is this the Rossini guy? No. Okay, different guy. Okay. Oh, got it.
3: Why you got to bring up Rossini?
0: This is Will Venable. Wait.
3: Why'd you bring up Diana?
0: Okay. Now, it wasn't Max Venable. All right.
2: Dirty Diana.
0: So, okay.
3: Just, so dirty.
0: Okay.
3: What?
0: Very
2: filthy.
0: Good. Very good. That went a lot better than I thought it was going to go.
3: Thank you.
0: Yeah, no,
3: what did you think I was going to do?
0: I don't know. Hence my getting a little nervous.
2: It was getting hot.
3: Yeah.
2: When you like those wings.
3: What was I going to do?
0: I mean, this is like...
3: Do you have your hand over the dump?
0: This is like, what if I came up to you and I just said, because I can't even do it. What if I just said something incredibly insightful about anime? You would go, well, hey, do you want to hear what Omega Charizard is worth right now? And they're like, I don't know. But if I said something smart in anime, you would go, whoa, Jason, what is this?
3: Oh,
0: what,
3: no, I'd be worried about? This is like Kay Adams' new face.
0: Oh, wow.
3: Yeah.
0: Okay.
2: Well, that's bad.
0: Okay. All right. All right. See, I let this go on too long.
2: Wait, maybe you bridged too far.
3: No, I like the whole Dirty Diana Michael Jackson thing.

0: 121 losses to this place. But I want to make sure you're okay. Clearly you're not, so let's talk about it. Because I know tonight's game, watching the errors and various mental mistakes made by the White Sox, I believe all 9 runs were unearned. I know that took a lot out of you. A
1: lot of toll.
0: Yeah.
1: Yeah, I mean, okay. when the number of walks you issue is some multiple of your strikeouts.
0: Yeah, that's as
1: and equal to the number of times you strike out. Another 12 for the White Sox tonight.
0: A lot of strikeouts.
1: Coming after the 19 strikeout performance last night.
0: Lozinski struck out 3 times. Yeah, it was a tough night. It was tough.
1: Why you got to drag my guy?
0: I'm just...
1: They called me the baby bull. I was kind of big, and I had a big ass like he did.
0: Dick Allen struck out 3 times.
1: Legend,
0: tough day.
1: 72
0: tough.
1: MVP.
0: Very tough. Yes. Yes,
1: greatest Sports Illustrated cover of all time. Cigarette in the dugout.
0: Yeah, no, it's a
1: legend.
0: Yeah, no, that's legendary.
1: Hall of Famer.
0: But I know you're not doing well right now.
1: No. This was a tough one to watch, right? Game of inches as it is. That ball had eyes. We saw it with Joe Adell and the triple yesterday. You see it today is you're trying to get out of the first inning. You walk the bases full and you've got to go to the bullpen. And you know it was a bullpen game, but the fact that you had to go so quickly, 2/3 of an inning, Hagen Smith trying to give you everything he had. Fetty came in solid, not spectacular. A couple of home runs leave the ballpark eventually, and then it becomes a conga line in that 6th inning that would never end.
0: Okay, so you won the first 2 games on the road.
1: Mm-hmm.
0: You've lost the last 2 games at home.
1: 6th time in Major League Baseball history that's happened.
0: How do you feel going into Game 5?
1: I feel great about it, Bob.
0: Do you? Tell me the truth. Don't, I mean.
1: I don't know. Okay. Like, it's one of those.
0: Because I'd feel terrible.
1: No,
0: I'm just being honest. No, I'd feel absolutely
1: I'm
0: awful.
1: Numb after watching
0: feel,
1: these last 2
0: I'd
1: nights.
0: Feel sky
1: Are you
0: is
1: kidding
0: falling,
1: me?
0: And I'd think I'm going to spend game 5 hate watching.
1: No, on Saturday, there might be some of that.
0: And I'm sorry I can't pick you up, but do you want me to be real? You want me to lie to you and tell you everything is
1: no,
0: great?
1: No, I don't want
0: great,
1: you to like.
0: Man.
1: No, you
0: just lost 2 games at home.
1: Yeah.
0: You had the wrong person throwing out the first.
1: No,
0: it should have been the Pope.
1: Well, the first one.
0: And where has the Pope been? Oh, by the way, where has the Pope been? You would have had this series in a sweep already.
1: Pope's got a lot of stuff to do.
0: He could spend 5 seconds coming to the
1: field.
0: Today
1: we got Brendan Hunt.
2: Well, what's more important, Mike?
0: It's good to get Coach Beard out there.
2: Being in Rome or the White Sox?
1: I think there were plans to get him in for a future.
0: And CJ, clearly the White Sox could be roaming the offseason if they don't win another game soon.
1: How'd you like this pen stuck in your neck?
0: I'm just saying. You want me to be real, and I'm being like, this is where, like, you know, like Ted Lasso, where, hey, sometimes we just talk, we don't like the conversation, but it's real.
1: No, you have to go through it.
0: I don't feel good for you.
1: No,
0: man.
1: The last couple, I mean, and this was the thing, talking about the Guardians down the stretch as we did in the regular season, long before anybody cared about the division, because, you know, the show is, you know, partial ownership. I get to, you get to watch me live and die with the White Sox. 9-1 down the stretch. A lot of last minute heroics. That's what this team does. They string together hits. Ramirez with the huge home run. As soon as it was hit, I'm glad I didn't break any of the cameras or televisions. Because you saw the look of hate in my eyes.
0: Yeah, no. I get it.
1: And my heart rate raised quite a bit. Probably not good for my blood pressure at all.
0: Yeah, no. Look, now the reason I say this is I don't feel great for you is that, like, it's not that you just lost tonight. It's that the White Sox bullpen has been really good.
1: They got worked a lot, though.
0: Really
1: good.
0: Yeah. But now tonight you saw it was all 9 runs were off the bullpen. So now the Guardians, they're feeling great feasting off of you guys tonight going into game 5. Like, that's what I mean when I just don't feel like, hey, you lost this game, go back. But this was the big strength, right? This doesn't happen to you guys.
1: But yeah, I mean, you had the opportunity, several squandered. I mean, you go back, first inning on their side was one. White Sox had a couple of other opportunities. You had a leadoff walk and then 3 straight guys struck out, without really putting up good at bats, right? That's what you're talking about, extending at bats at this point, and that's been the hallmark for all the teams that have advanced, right? Forcing the guy into pitch 8 of an at bat, and then him making a mistake.
0: Yeah.
1: White Sox were not very good at that. They had the one chance for the monster inning when my guy Sam got hit in the ass, and it looked like things were gonna keep going, and just like that, it abruptly stopped.
0: But dude,
1: the scoring ended until Vargas hits the home run at the end.
0: In the field tonight, you looked like the Yankees. Like, you looked like the Yankees tonight.
1: Well, I don't think we got credited with
0: I don't know how you don't.
1: The White Sox got credited with 3 or 4 errors.
0: I mean, there are 3.
1: The dive. The,

0: Montgomery is still one that's going to live in infamy of what exactly did he see and not. It's kind of like going back to the wall. I don't know. Let's drag Mesa in this.
1: Okay.
0: When you go back to the wall and your gloves closed at the wall before the ball's even descending to where you are.
1: Sure.
0: And people were still trying to argue that you were somehow going to catch it. It still seems, what's it? Fuzzy math.
1: Yeah.
0: To me. But no, this one hurt. Because again, bullpen's been relied on a lot.
1: Mm-hmm.
0: It's a bullpen game, and they worked heavy, a lot of heavy pitch counts. Give Cleveland all credit. They're very patient at the plate.
1: Yeah. Yeah. I mean, this was, I didn't see this coming. You know,
2: I did the second you put it out there.
1: What did I put out there, Frostburg?
2: That the White Sox are looking good?
1: Come on. I wasn't the only person. They were up 2-0 when the first two games.
2: No, but it doesn't matter when anybody else says it, only when you do.
1: I said it's the era of good feeling for the Bears. It's the era of good feeling
2: for the Bears.
1: Second
2: you said that.
1: Nah, the Bears are fine.
2: They're doomed.
1: Nah,
0: they're not fine.
2: They're far from fine after that.
0: Manunga's got the worst injury you could possibly have. Then on an injury sheet, sounds like it's made up.
2: He's now got Manunga.
1: Yeah. No, I mean, look, that's not on me.
0: No, it's all your fault.
1: The weekday is not on me.
0: No,
1: it's
0: you
1: baseball.
0: Keep. It's like you built a little thing that you now pray against all my stuff.
1: It's the weekdays. Weekdays are not on me unless it's baseball.
2: Jason, do you know how you get Manunga?
1: How do you get
0: careful?
1: No, I think I know what he's going to say. Just by knowing Frostburg for the past 15 years, I know exactly what he's going
2: to
1: say.
2: I didn't even need to.
1: No, I know. You're talking about Bob's Pillow?
2: Jokes write themselves.
0: Anyway, game five's on Saturday.
1: Hey, guys, Jay got a thing in his eye. I don't feel great about you, but you do have Sean Burke going, and you know how much I love Sean Burke, the goalie. You have Sean Burke going, so I'm rooting for you. And you have Sean Burke going. So I'll be hearing Brass Bonanza and a little bit of Lenny Kravitz and thinking about your number one, Sean Burke. Like I'm excited for that for
0: one
1: you.
0: On the road before, you can do it again.
1: Yeah.
0: So, yeah, it's a dogfight
1: now
0: for game five.
1: If the opposing pitcher was Jason Mazzotti or Brandon Bussey, I would say, well, then I don't feel great for you. But you have Sean Burke going. So I feel pretty good about that.
0: Well, fair enough.
1: Yeah.
0: And it's not like starting pitching is exactly the hallmark of the Guardians.
1: No, that is true. Although, how many strikeouts are Williams in the last?
0: That's the guy you don't want to see.
1: How many did he have? He got the last three outs tonight,
0: 11.
1: Too.
0: Yeah. Yeah, but now he's spent, they tell me.
1: I mean, that just for a second, for your game five pitcher to come in and get the final three outs tonight, when it looked like, hey, this is going to be a game. We don't need you in the ninth inning. Oh, wait, we need you in the ninth inning because the White Sox stringing some hits together here. To get those last three outs and I'm showing up for game five, like, wow. Like, if you have money on the LDS, the ALDS MVP, I got to think it's even flip side of even money on Gavin Williams, because if they win this game on Saturday, he's going to win it.
0: Let's see. ALDS.
1: You know what? Ramirez is having a good last couple of games, but wow. I mean, Williams, the first game he had, closing out tonight, if he closes out game
0: No,
1: five,
0: he was insane. Yeah. No question about it. But he didn't have to throw 18 pitches.
1: No, yeah. I mean, he might be the Jalen Brunson of this ALDS.
0: All right, you can't keep defaulting back to the Knicks.
1: Why can't I?
0: Because if it wasn't for a tip-in by somebody else, he's a guy that shot an air ball.
1: Okay, well, maybe Murakami can be Ananobi. No, he didn't shoot an air ball. It hit the front of the rim and bounced up in the air. Okay, not an air ball. Hit the front of the rim.
0: Same difference.
1: Bounced up in the air. Did you say it? Same a difference.
0: Sorry, I've been celebrating Sam Antonacci so much.
1: I can't think of what happened to the White Sox, huh? Same a difference, huh?
0: You shut it, your face, okay?
2: Do you guys know who Will Venable is?
3: It's over, Johnny.
1: What's wrong
3: it's
1: with
3: over.
1: You? Hey, all right, so Jason Smith, Mike Harmon, live from the Fox Sports Radio studios. Coming up next, well, there you go. That's how wellness checks go here on Fox Sports Radio. We will hear from Jerry Jones and the latest on the Cowboys debacle on Thursday night. That's next. 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

0: best friend, Mike Harmon.
1: It's over, Johnny. 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
2: You know what's too bad?
0: What's that?
2: That we don't have Morosi on, because he'd try to pick me up.
0: He'd
2: be all positive for me.
0: I'm positive when there's something to be positive about. Just, you know, I'm not saying the door is closed for the White Sox after tonight, but still, man, dude, you blew a 2-game lead at home. Your bullpen, which has been your strength, got worked, and now the bullpen's exhausted going into Saturday. Yeah, I mean, you have Sean Burke, who's one of the best goalies of the 90s, on the mound for you. Like, I feel good for you from that perspective.
2: Bullpen has pitched a lot of innings, no question about
0: it. Boy, Ramirez is heating up. Guardians have all the momentum, and, you know, Williams has had a great series. So, yeah, I mean, I'm being realistic.
2: Nah, there's no thing as momentum. There's 48
0: the
2: hours.
0: The best thing anyone can always be, and I'm being serious about this, is that the best thing you can always ask for, and I see this online all the time, like going, hey, what's the right thing to say when a boss says to you, where do you see yourself in 5 years, right? The best thing I can tell you now, being in doing this business, whatever business you're in, really, but doing this now in radio and TV and everywhere for the last 30, you know, better part of the last 30 years, is that I could tell you that the one thing you want from a boss, a manager, someone who is your direct report at work, the number one thing you want that you should have, that you should get, is the truth. Don't tell me things are great when they're not. I'm a professional now. I'm an adult. I can take good news. I can take bad news. I can take constructive news. The best thing you can always do is be truthful. Just tell me the truth. Don't lie to me. Don't tell me something else. That's just going to upset me. But just tell me the truth. The truth is the best thing you can always ask for in any job. And that's why when we talk about this, I tell you the truth. I'm not saying you can't win. I'm saying that, boy, this was you were home and just needed to win.
2: Home teams, 18-21 all time in game five.
0: Hope was nowhere. Nowhere.
2: Pope's like, you know, a deity.
0: What else?
2: Everywhere.
0: Well, he's the Pope. What else does the Pope have going on that's more important than 5 seconds of making sure the White Sox win?
2: You don't think the Pope gave it its time?
0: 5 seconds. No, I think, because we'd know.
2: Hey.
0: We'd know.
2: Have you never heard the Garth Brooks song, Unanswered Prayers? Some of God's greatest gifts. All the things you ask for that you say, why didn't I get this? And then 5 years later, the truth is revealed.
0: But you're praying to the God who loves the White Sox. You're not just praying to a God that goes, I don't know what baseball is. You're praying to God who loves the White Sox. Hey, how about a little something for us? It's a tiny little bit here.
2: Said I didn't have to do enough.
0: I'm just saying I didn't have to do enough. You're really jumping into it out now. See, I can tell that something's wrong with you. Something's going on here.
2: Just general agitation.
0: Oh, good. That's what we call a segue. Speaking of general agitation, Jerry Jones just got done meeting the media following the Cowboys' incredibly embarrassing loss to the Tampa Bay Buccaneers on Thursday night. At least, hey, I'll tell you the truth there. You did not suffer the worst loss on Thursday night in sports. Even though it was
2: all our friends and family that were there in attendance, and they saw that sixth inning.
0: Oh, I mean, okay, not the colloquial we, but I mean, like in the world of sports, you did not.
2: Oh, not even
0: the worst
2: no,
0: loss
2: no.
0: Well,
2: I mean, medal stand, but right now more bronze than
0: okay. Yeah,
2: because remember the other guy can't jump anymore.
0: Oh yeah, no, we fired.
2: And they fell down.
0: Yeah. That's even better for you because it goes Cowboys.
2: Well, what about the face?
0: It goes Cowboys. Embiid, White Sox. Cowboys, Embiid, White Sox. That's your order.
2: You're just cutting off the conversation there?
0: Yep.
2: You're not Cowboys, even opening that door?
0: Cowboys, Embiid, okay. White Sox. So the Cowboys, I mean, this is the worst Cowboys loss in a long years. How embarrassing this was. An 0-4 team with a backup quarterback that had hardly any experience. This was a gimme game. This is the equivalent of, hey, Michigan paid Western Michigan all that money to come here. Michigan paid Appalachian State all that money to come and beat us, right?
2: $1.2 million here.
0: Like the Cowboys did. They paid the Tampa Bay Buccaneers all that money to come in and beat them on Thursday Night Football for their first win of the year. So here's Jerry Jones, who met the media a few moments ago, dealing with
3: extraordinarily disappointed.
2: on a second. Is he riding off with the Sons of Anarchy?
0: I don't know. They got him on the back of a motorcycle.
3: Even John started the Harley.
2: It's like, he's going to a rally? Hey, we're going to Sturgis.
4: Here's the thing. I think the Hunnam kid is gonna kill Peg Bundy, and it's gonna be Rose Red's gonna be the episode. Then the Thing is gonna show up at the end, driving a truck.
2: Hurry up, Dad!
4: The Hunnam kid's gonna drive right into it. And meanwhile, the guy who played in the Beauty and the Beast on a television show, he's gonna get it in season 5.
2: Make sure to run over Dad.
5: Basically, were very physical. I thought both their fronts. Was really surprised at how well they ran the ball, how they ran it between the tackles. That was surprising. And we thought if they were going to run it, they'd do it outside. And thought we'd put it on the quarterback's shoulders, their staff, their quarterback, all their players. Got a great victory here tonight, and it was a tough loss for us.
0: You know what I like is that in the last, like, 15 seconds, twice, Tyshier just put in a little bit of a motorcycle rev,
2: extra.
0: Just, like, really low under it. I hope you got to hear that. That's like the extras. You know, hey, there's some hidden features here in the DVD. So we turn the motorcycles off, and Jerry Jones is surprised how they ran the football between the tackles, which is really only one of two ways you can run the football. You either run between the tackles or outside the tackles. We know Jerry Jones knows about stopping the run, right? That's why, you know, he traded Micah Parsons to get more run stuffers.
2: Well, he wasn't really a run guy. So, I mean, that, in theory, should have been a win.
0: He said, what was the phrase Frostberg? He said he's extraordinarily disappointed.
2: Yeah, extraordinarily.
0: Yeah. Is that what he said? Extraordinarily disappointed.
3: Outside of the bad words that were said?
0: Yeah. Yes.
4: Did real extraordinary. I can't even, you know, look.
3: He said really bad words like Dak.
0: Yeah.
2: 5.1 yards per carry allowed coming into the game.
0: Like, okay, let me give you, we talked about the doom and gloom for the Cowboys, right? Because there's nothing good right now. Because as we said, Jerry Jones decided to go all in and challenge the Cowboys after the loss to the Ravens. And now, where do you go? It's a 17-game regular season. It's 18 weeks. You got to know when to put your foot on the pedal and when to ease off it a little bit. And coming back from Rio, he decided to say, I'm playing that card now. No excuses. This, you could tell how mad he was. I get it. I understand it was a bad loss. It's also, you're still in September. And you got to have a place to go because the NFL season's longer than it's ever been. You can't go from 0 to 60 right away. Because now what do you do? This is worse than what happened in Rio. Rio was, you want to talk about the very end of the game and what happened and how you blew the final possession by getting too cute when you tried to score. You took yourself away from scoring a touchdown. You kicked it in the end zone. I don't think that's that big a deal as it is how badly you defended the pass from Lamar Jackson. But like that was bad. This is worse than that because this was a win that you should have gotten. Cowboys going to Rio to play the Ravens, that's a toss-up game. Mm-hmm. How do you travel? Who still has gas in the tank at the end? Like this is a homecoming game. This is like getting your ass kicked on homecoming night. Boy, they came in and really beat us. Thought we were going to win tonight. We scheduled the easiest opponent we could. This is worse, but now there's nowhere to go if you're the Cowboys because you already threatened, which is why I say Jerry Jones has to have something big coming, right? Whether it's shot Knight, someone's going to lose a job, get waived, get demoted. Something big is happening. Maybe it's Schottenheimer. Maybe it's something on the offense. Maybe it's an assistant coach. Whatever it is, it's going to be something. But the flip side of it is this. The NFC East stinks.
2: But that's it.
0: The NFC East stinks. As positive as I've been about the Giants, this is still a Giants team playing without their quarterback who started out having a great season. I told you things are going to be good for the Giants for a while, and they will be in the playoff hunt mainly because of their schedule. They're not going to suddenly be world beaters. They're going to eventually play teams that are a little bit better than the Titans and the Cardinals, and then it's going to be a fight. But as much as I like them and not quitting and staying in it, let's be honest, they're going to be around a .500 team all season. the Commanders. You have no idea what you're getting from them from week to week. Maybe they look good. Maybe they don't. Maybe Jaden Daniels is a quarterback. Maybe he's not. Maybe the head coach is going to keep his job. Maybe he's not. The Eagles, you see the problems. When we said a week and a half ago the Eagles have problems, I feel like this is on me because now you look what you traded away a lineman.
3: Absolutely
0: you had,
3: on you.
0: You had people on social media going, are the Eagles tanking? Right? Like Lane Johnson, we talked about him with Jay Glazer mm-hmm. going through the mental health issues that he is, stepping away from the game. The Eagles, to keep it on the field, they have problems. I don't know if this season ends and Jalen Hurts is their quarterback.
2: Well, because you
0: got
2: injuries all over the place, right? Bigsby's on IR.
0: Barkley's hurt.
2: You look at Devontae Smith's missed time. Yep. Goddard's finally back, but what percentage of him was back coming into the year, let alone injuries now? Talk about the offensive line, trading Juergens away, and Lane Johnson probably was in his last year. We talked about that, but here's the offensive line that you've always had steady, and they have a couple of young guys they like. That's all fine and good. That's not multiple Pro Bowler, and they traded
0: by the way, new system as well that everybody's got to get used to.
2: Another new offensive coordinator. Eventually, something's got to give. You come into this game, right? They end up losing 24-16. Coming in out of week four, they had 40 more points scored than the Giants, 47 points more scored than the Eagles, and 34 points more than the juggernaut that is the Washington Commanders. Now, the Commanders have also given up nearly as many points as the Cowboys here. But to your point, it is a mess in the division. So you need to just play competent football. And this is one that you can't give away. All right, you have Green Bay next. They got the Bears on Sunday, one of the big Fox games. And then the following week, you've got those said Eagles. So this was one that you needed to win. 8.5-point favorite, and I like the homecoming analogy. Selling $20 tickets to the party level, I'm sure was in vogue. And instead, you're looking around going, this Daniels kid's pretty good. Bucky Irving's running like his hair's on fire. And we can't stop him for anything. Like, Jerry Jones, I mean, this is about as angry as the way he said it was extraordinarily.
0: And that's why I think something's coming. Something big is coming because he can't just let it go and say, well, we'll get back at it.
2: Brings Jimmy Johnson back.
0: Oh, Jimmy Johnson back. Maybe Troy Aikman takes over as head coach of the Cowboys.
2: Ooh. Well, he doesn't have a contract with ESPN.
0: Yeah,
2: why not bring him right in now?
0: Bring Troy right in, sure. Yeah. Now, Frostburg, you got something on how bad tonight was for the Cowboys?
3: You want to know how bad things were for
2: tonight?
0: How bad were things for the Cowboys?
3: Dak was on his way walking the locker room. Just how bad were things?
0: How bad?
3: An AT&T employee, AT&T Stadium employee, said embarrassing out loud to Dak's face as he was walking by.
0: You're kidding.
3: And Dak Prescott looks at him with the ultimate death stare.
0: This is real.
3: This is an AT&T Stadium employee.
0: Whoa, that happened?
3: Ready?
0: Ow.
3: And Dak is giving him this death stare.
0: Whoa. Whoa. See, that's something where, like I said last night, man, is stuff like this real? Is stuff like this
3: an AT&T Stadium employee?
0: Yeah, I'm watching it right now that you said it because it's just gone out here. Yeah, Dak is walking by. And he's walking by himself.
3: He can't believe himself that
0: somebody said that to him. You hear a guy say embarrassing, and Dak keeps walking, and he turns back to look at the guy that says embarrassing. Wow.
3: That guy's for sure getting fired.
2: Yeah, I was going to say, that guy's not gonna be there anymore.
0: Well, what if it's Stephen Jones? I think maybe he'll keep the job.
3: I'm pretty sure he left on his Harley.
2: Hey, well, Steven, they sent someone back to go talk to said employee.
0: Steven, I need you to go down there and tell Dak how embarrassing tonight
3: was. You guys have been watching football for how long? I've never seen a stadium employee say something like this to the quarterback, ever.
0: No. I mean, or I've never seen it where it's been publicized. Like, I don't know if someone has said something in the past to a guy walking
3: the quarterback
0: by.
3: Of the team turns around in his home stadium?
0: Come on, man. You saw Newman say, nice game, pretty boy, to Keith Hernandez.
2: Oh, nicely done. That's a good pull right there. But yeah, I mean, they actually sent one of the guys back.
0: Go find out who that guy is.
2: Front.
3: I'm telling you, that guy's done.
0: Go find
2: right, that. So there's two guys from the staff walking in front of Dak. After that said, one of the guys turns around and bolts back to go, all right, who said that?
3: 100%.
2: Walks all the way back down.
0: That is insane. Wow. Well, so I thought things were, well, no, showing you there's no such thing as rock bottom because the Cowboys have been saying, no, give me a better shovel. I can dig deeper. I can dig deeper right here.
2: Digger.
0: Woo. Time now to find out what's trending in the wide world of sports. I'm the only person maybe more upset that that AT&T employee in Texas Stadium because she had both Dak Prescott and CeeDee Lamb on her fantasy team tonight. It's Monty Bolaños.
6: Yeah, should I also add that I had the Cowboys defense? I just didn't want to add injury to insult.
0: Wow. Well, you know what? It's a free week for you then. Just, you know what? You have a stress-free Sunday because you know you're not going to win.
6: No, good times, though. Good times. This is part of the NFL, right? Wanting to, like, kill yourself? Okay. All right. Guardians. Wait. Let's go back to the NFL. I was going to go to baseball because I do have sound. I know the story is always in the losing locker room, as Ben Maller likes to say. But Jalen Daniels, the undrafted rookie quarterback that got the Buccaneers their first win of the season after defeating the Cowboys in Dallas 24-16. There's been a lot of videos after he was on the table with the crew from Amazon Prime. His mom goes out there and they have like this really sweet moment. Here's what he had to say after, and I'm sure there's a lot of sound, but here's a little bit of Jalen Daniels.
7: I look at myself as if I'm a UDFA rookie going out there and just trying to be able to make plays. At the end of the day, I know where I came from, and I think that's key, being able to remember where you came from. Obviously, you don't want to harp on the past. You don't want to look too far in the future. You want to stay where your feet are. But you have to be able to remember who you are and where you come from. Because at the end of the day, I think that's my main motivation and why I continue to keep being the person I am.
6: He's got to be on such a high right now that trying to stay grounded has...
0: He just walked into Dallas and beat the Cowboys on national television.
6: And beat them. Like, didn't just get lucky and get a win here. Like, actually beat them. He ended 19 of 25, 189 yards, and a touchdown that went to Bucky Irving, who also had 21 carries to go along with 165 yards and a touchdown on the ground. CeeDee Lamb did leave in the second half with a quad injury and ended with two catches for 9 yards. Other news out of the NFL. Broncos head coach Sean Payton is taking over the play calling duties from offensive coordinator Davis Webb. Commanders quarterback Jaden Daniels has been cleared. He's going to start against the Giants in week 5 despite that elbow injury. Bears running back Kyle Manungai has toe turf that could cost him 1 to 2 games. He's not been ruled out for Sunday's game against the Packers, but he did miss his second straight practice today. And other Bears running back DeAndre Swift was limited in practice today. In the WNBA, Las Vegas Aces star Asia Wilson won her 5th MVP, her 3rd straight MVP, but 5th overall in her career. And in baseball, the Guardians are still alive. They outscored the White Sox in Chicago 9-5 to force a Game 5 in the ALDS. Jose Ramirez homered and ended with 3 RBI in the win. That Game 5 is on Saturday in Cleveland. Time is still TBD. And in hockey, there's still one game going on, guys. Maple Leafs and Golden Knights are tied at 3 with about 90 seconds to go in the 3rd period. Back to you.
0: Thanks a bunch, Monty. Yes. So how many fantasy points do you have after tonight? 8?
6: Hopefully.
0: Okay.
6: Hopefully. Because right, I'm pretty sure the Cowboys defense got me minus.
0: Yeah.
6: You know what I'm saying? You know what I'm saying? I haven't looked. Because why? Because like you just said,
0: CeeDee Lamb was what? 1 catch for 4 yards, right?
6: 2 catches for 9 yards.
0: 2 for 9. Okay.
2: Yeah, 2 for 9 before departing.
0: Wait. Is it a PPR league?
6: No.
0: Sorry about that. So it's 0.9 instead of 2.9.
6: Last I checked, it was 0 for CeeDee.
0: Okay.
2: Oh, he doesn't even get the round up.
0: Why?
6: Yeah.
0: Big you don't get a round up to
2: no.
0: 1?
2: Didn't even get the the decimal place.
6: No. Wow. No. Nice.
0: I'm
6: Big
0: sorry
6: Fat
0: about
6: Zero.
0: Thank you, Monty. Coming up next, more on this breaking story about the Cowboys and the AT&T Stadium employee. This is insane. Jason and Mike Fox.
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1: 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All right, so we're on.
2: I am feeling.
1: I thought we were going to start playing some Motley Crue over the top there, and away we are. Yeah.
3: Or a little bit of Jackal.
1: Oh, rock me, roll me. So we're on this new story that's come out, started to take over in the last few minutes. That video of Dak Prescott walking off the field to the locker room following the Cowboys' loss tonight, and an AT&T Stadium employee, as Dak walked by, the guy yells out, "Embarrassing." Dak looks back, keeps going, doesn't do anything, and then you see about a minute or so later, another employee goes back to check and see what's going on with that person who said it, what the deal was. Now, this starts to get out there on social media because someone's got a camera on the players as they're walking off the field. So this gets out there. Now, in the last few minutes, it's become a big deal. Brian Schottenheimer was just asked about that situation in his post-game press conference about the employee saying, hey, guy walked up to Dak and said, embarrassing. And here's Brian Schottenheimer's response to what happened.
4: Take that as a disrespect. When someone that works for you says, this was embarrassing.
5: I didn't say I didn't take it as disrespect. You said that. I didn't say that. I said it's motivating. People are allowed to say what they want to say.
1: I take that as motivating. People are allowed to say what they want to say. They get into the disrespect. Here's an employee saying this to Dak Prescott. I have to take back what I said earlier this hour when I said this is rock bottom. This is the worst for the Dallas Cowboys. No. Since this story is broken now, it's gotten even worse. Like, this is now even more embarrassing that now they're not only going to deal with the fallout of losing at home to an 0-4 team with a backup quarterback who would quit on the season. It's that, and oh, by the way, somebody who works for you guys insulted the quarterback as he walked by. Not that this isn't the first time it's probably happened. I'm sure this has happened times before in the past where guys walk by and who knows, somebody either had money on the game or was upset, said something, but this gets out, right? This gets out. It's out on social media. And now the Cowboys have to deal with, here's a guy that works for the stadium telling Dak Prescott it was embarrassing. He's
3: spitting facts. You want people to be truthful to you?
1: He's not
3: lying. I don't want you to lie to me.
1: He's not lying.
3: Hey, good game, Dak.
1: But when I say this is the worst Cowboys loss in years, it just got even worse because now you have to deal with this part of it as well.
3: Yeah, well, you also had Schottenheimer being asked if he was going to look at changes at his staff. Quote, I'm going to look at everything. I'll spend time trying to figure it out, getting a chance to step back with these five games and see what we need to improve. .. I think we were all off. But, yeah, when this gets to be a punchline, right, we had the oct over for the Yankees on the back of the New York Post. Yeah. Can't wait to see what all the Dallas headlines are and the talking points come about off of Dallas radio. But for Schottenheimer, it's awful. You hired a new coordinator. Jerry Jones took big swings. I mean, I like that he's measured, saying, hey, it's motivating, because that's the attitude of where we're at. I'd like him to have a little more fire in the belly. But,
1: well, I mean, look, you got to be measured.
3: Do
1: you want him yelling at a reporter in the postgame press
3: conference? No, but just more you go WWE work where you're not yelling at him, but you're just, you're drawing to it to where it's not, I got my hands full. It's like, we're going to look at it all and ponder the meaning of life.
1: That's not that big a deal for you, because this is the public thing. I don't want you to think that stuff is spiraling out of control, because if you lose your cool, then everybody's lost their cool. I'm out of order. You're out of order. This whole team is out of order, right? So I get that part of it. I don't fault him on that, because I love a good meltdown more than anybody else.
3: Oh, no, I'm not looking for a meltdown, just more the, hey, we struggled here. We had that. And get to the specificity of it. Like, yeah, we were all not great. It's like, no, coach, we watched the game. Just, we understand that.
1: There's nowhere to go from here. Yes, your division stinks, and that's good. That's the only good news. Your division stinks, but there's nowhere to go after this. You were challenged. You come back with this horrible effort against the Tampa Bay Buccaneers, and now you have employees insulting your quarterback. Bad things,
3: well,
1: man.
3: Well, I mean, I think they were trying to engage him in conversation.
1: We'll have more on this at a big night in the NBA next. We are Fox Sports.
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25: 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That is what you just heard. Guardians keep their season alive to force a game 5 in the ALDS. That game 5 is going to be on Saturday in Cleveland. First pitch is set for 8 p.m. Eastern time. In the NFL, Buccaneers get their first win of the season after defeating the Cowboys in Dallas 24-16. Bucky Irving had 21 carries, 165 yards, a touchdown, and he caught a touchdown pass from quarterback Jalen Daniels. I'm Monty Bolaños.
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31: You're laughing at the line I just issued to you. You never thought you'd hear in a Fox Sports Radio studio. 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NFL on Fox Insider. All the latest on the Cowboys loss. What's happening with the Eagles? Sean Payton now calling plays again for the Broncos. Although I will say, like, you know, for something like that, for a coach to not use a superpower, I'm like, okay, I get where, you know, like Superman wants to live a certain way and I don't want that to be Superman. But like, if your superpower is calling plays, then you should be calling plays. Like, I get that you want to make it work and Davis Webb, they try to make it work. But if that's what you do, great. If that's one of the things, you should be doing
30: sometimes
31: that.
30: Your mentees aren't, you know, any good.
31: Don't run that play. It's embarrassing. We're dealing with the latest drama coming off of the Cowboys' loss to the Tampa Bay Buccaneers. Don't worry. We'll get to a guy that may have actually had a worse night than the Cowboys in a minute. But following the Cowboys' loss tonight, Dak Prescott walked into the locker room. An AT&T Stadium employee called out embarrassing to Dak as he walked by.
30: Truth teller.
31: Dak kept walking. It was Stephen Jones. Dak kept walking, turned around. It was Tony Romo. Dak kept walking. He's got free time.
30: He does.
31: Yeah.
30: Jerry probably still gives him a badge.
31: Embarrassing, Dak. Remember you took my job all those years ago and pushed me to television? Ha, ha, ha, ha. Now shoes on the other foot, isn't it now? Ha, ha.
30: Said I wasn't critical enough. Huh?
31: Jim. Dak just walked by me, Jim. Dak walks by the guy that yells out embarrassing, looks for a couple of seconds, and keeps going. A few seconds later, because video, this is cell phone video that was taken from somebody, because, you know, the players are all walking by, mm-hmm. going to the locker room, and, you know, this happens. So following that, and a different employee was sent back to find whoever said it for whatever reason. Fire the guy. For whatever reason to find that person. So now we're dealing with this kind of drama on top of the fact the Cowboys had their most embarrassing loss in years. Here's Brian Schottenheimer. He's asked about the employee saying embarrassing to Dak Prescott following the game, and listen very closely to Brian Schottenheimer's answer.
0: Coach, it was when Dak was walking down the aisle, there was an employee who yelled the word embarrassing. Is that frustrating to hear that even people inside the building and inside the stadium are making comments like that outside of the fans?
4: Motivating. We believe in what we're doing. We believe that we have good players, good coaches, and we believe the solution is in this room, and we're going to get back to work.
31: Yeah. See, here's the thing. I get that he doesn't want to make a big deal about it, and I get that he wants to move on from it. Now, unfortunately, I live in the real world, and I know that this is going to be the dominant storyline around the Cowboys for the next 10 days, maybe for the season, the guy that walked by Dak and said embarrassing, right? There are certain things that go in and go along with being a coach that maybe not always is it a thing you want to do, but it's something that you should do for the greater good, right? Like, and I was thinking about this today, right? With Asia Wilson winning the MVP in the WNBA and Becky Hammon talking about Asia Wilson the last few days about Becky Hammon talking all about the Fever fans and everything else. I'm just going, oh, well, Becky Hammon just likes to talk. If it's something Becky Hammon likes, she likes to talk about it, but she won't take any ownership over the Brunson comments, right? Because that still is in my head. Like, won't take any ownership over the Brunson comments about him winning the title and she's saying he was never going to win. And I'm thinking about that today, and I'm saying, you know, this is where I go to points where I go, so how do I know more about coaching than Becky Hammon? Like, there's certain times where I know as a coach, like, this is where if you're Becky Hammon, you go, you know what? He was great. He proved me wrong. He was terrific. All the plaudits, all the flowers for him. He is an incredible player and deserves to be an NBA champion. But she couldn't even say that. She couldn't say that.
30: Why does that bother you so much?
31: For whatever reason, she couldn't say that. Because she wanted the smoke and all the attention mm-hmm. with the criticism. But when she's wrong, I can't take it. And I don't want to talk about it. I can't take

0: miss it, but you want to stand up for your quarterback and go, yeah, that I don't know how that happened, but you don't say that to the, you don't say that to Dak Prescott. You don't say that to a guy who is our leader and does X, Y, and Z. Regardless as to whether or not Dak had a great game, a bad game, I don't know what it's going to look like in the film. Maybe Dak was really, really worse, and upon further review tonight, he got it going in the midway through the fourth quarter. But you're Brian Schottenheimer. You're trying to keep this team together. This is an embarrassing piece of video that's out there about your quarterback, that's starring your quarterback, where he walks by the camera and someone says embarrassing. This is why I know I live in the real world, and I know how that's going to play. And if you are Brian Schottenheimer, you go, I don't know who said that, but I'm going to have a talk with that guy, because they don't know exactly what Dak Prescott goes through for this football team. Okay, we had a bad night tonight. This is on me. This is unacceptable. But that's our guy. Dak is our guy. That's what you need to do as a coach. So Dak Prescott's not sitting around going, wow, man, this guy goes and says this to me, and it's out there, and there's video. What can I do about it? And then when the coach is asked about it, he just says, that's motivation. Whoa, dude, I just got embarrassed, man. I just got really embarrassed here. And we're all in this together trying to win games. This is where, as a coach, sometimes you need to do the thing that maybe you don't want to, or you don't feel that you have to, because, hey, I don't want this to be an overwhelming storyline. Guess what? Sorry, it is. You put out a stinker on Thursday night. You lost to Jalen Daniels. Not Jaden Daniels. You lost to Jalen Daniels. And you lost to a team that was 0-4, that their head coach is putting out resumes after the end of this year. And you put up that awful effort on a Thursday night at home in a short week where this should have been a walkover win. And now your quarterback is embarrassed. And it's because this video, this is what's going to live. And Brian Schottenheimer's reaction is, yeah, it's motivated. You're motivated. We're getting back to work. We got the answer in this room. No. Sometimes you got to stand up and say, yeah, Dak is our guy. You got to take whatever comes that way. And that's what the job of the head coach. This is your $55 million a year starting quarterback. Everything begins and ends. He is the alpha and omega on this team. If you're going to win, you got to do it with Dak. And more importantly, you want Dak to be your guy, because guess who's got like the least job security right now? Brian Schottenheimer. You want Dak Prescott to say, Shoddy's my guy. No. We're going to get this fixed together. Shoddy's my guy. You don't want Dak to go, man, guy wouldn't stand up for me. Yeah, if you want to make a change, I'm okay. I'm okay, Jerry. You want to make a change, I'm okay. You want to go get Bill Belichick from North Carolina, because he can't win there. He'll come, whatever you want to do, Jerry. That's what we can do. I'm your guy. This is where Brian Schottenheimer had to see something else and go, this is what I need to do as a head coach. I got to protect my quarterback a little bit more.
1: But what did I say last hour? There was no fire in his response to anything. And this was just the extension of it. Okay, it's motivating. The guy's going to say what he's going to say. People are going to do it. And the follow-up question is obviously, is that guy wrong?
0: Yeah, oh no, it was right? Embarrassing. I mean, like, it was embarrassing.
1: But I'm just saying.
0: No lies told.
1: But in terms of his response, that would have been a fiery response. Yeah. I'm telling you, the guy's got no fire in the belly.
0: Yeah. But that's different than going at the reporter.
1: No, but it wasn't about going at the reporter. But it wasn't about getting at the reporter before. It was about giving a response that showed this pisses you off in general, your overall performance.
0: It's
1: that
0: performance.
1: You had. It's not,
0: performance.
1: Not just that some guy says embarrassing, because he ain't wrong.
0: But you got to stand up for your quarterback. You got, and he didn't do that. And that's the thing, is you find some way, even if it's not something that's so full throated, is just, hey, you know what? I don't care. We'll deal with that. We'll deal with that. Dak's great. We'll deal with that. What's next? Right? Like you want at least make it look somewhere where, hey, Dak Prescott can see that and go, oh, okay, coach has my back.
1: Schottenheimer's just the latest in a long line of guys that get to the head coaching position and have to do these press conferences and clearly are not trained to do them, are not briefed. Like, I'd like to think that before he got in that, you know, and obviously this was breaking. This is one of those, hey, people are watching the video as the question's being asked kind of situations for Schottenheimer on this one. I don't know how much advance notice he had, but normally we talk about the cooling down period and you at least know, all right, this question's definitely going to come. This question's going to definitely come. I mean, if I'm the reporter, I go, hey, can I ask you a follow-up since we're talking about embarrassing? Why'd you go for two after you finally scored? Right? I mean, maybe that would have kind of spurred a little more of a reaction and a little bit of juice. But you got a guy who looks shell-shocked at this point. By the way, you keep referencing Jaden Daniels as if he's some hero. What if Jalen Daniels has the better NFL career?
0: Oh, hot take, Harmon.
1: How about that? Because he carved these guys up, this retooled, reconstituted Dallas defense. Now, Joey Porter Jr., unavailable due to illness, sent home from the facility with the undisclosed.

0: disclosed illness. But all of that to say that you come in for a home game and your team's got no juice. It was embarrassing. Like, I don't know, but did the guy have any, like, we heard the word embarrassing. Was there anything else that he chirped along the way? Or was
1: started with bleeping embarrassing.
0: Yeah, but I mean, there's like the shake of the head or whatever. I mean, look, that's also an opportunity for Dak instead of walking through going, let's talk. Yeah, we struggled, right? It takes a village, right? The head coach, obviously, when he gets to the podium, he's got to be able to say something with some conviction. Whether it's a full-throated endorsement of his guy, but like he just seemed like he had no answers whatsoever.
2: Yeah, no, and look, and there's certain guys on the team, and look, this is how it goes in the NFL. There's certain guys on the team, certain positions you can, quote, go after, right? You can go after an offensive tackle if he allows four sacks, right? You can go after a cornerback if he allows the opposing number one receiver to go for 10 catches and 145 yards. Your quarterback is a different thing. Your quarterback is something that amongst the team, you can treat him, I don't want to say treat him rougher, but treat him more like he's one of the players and not the $150, $250, $350 million guy, right? Because the team needs to see that, hey, in practice, hey, you know, coach gets on Dak.
0: Belichick,
2: he makes a
0: Brady
2: bad throw,
0: and all
2: right?
0: of that stuff.
2: He
0: yeah.
2: gets on him. But publicly, you have your quarterback's back all the way through. You can rip a right tackle, you can rip a running back, you can rip a, but you got to have your quarterback's back publicly all the way through, and that's what Schottenheimer didn't do.
0: I think you can spur a guy on though. If he's playing badly, he's playing badly. In this case, I mean, look, that second interception ain't on him.
2: Right,
0: that was a well-thrown ball.
2: Right, but the whole thing is like Dak's going to say, okay, like. Do you think that motivates me by you just say, do you think I need motivation coming off of this? You need to say that the guy, a guy telling me that it was embarrassing.
0: See,
2: it's motivation.
0: Yeah, but I don't think Schottenheimer, that's the other thing. But I don't think Schottenheimer took it as the guy saying embarrassing to Dak about Dak's performance. I think he was just,
2: He said it to Dak.
0: Right.
2: He said it to Dak. Dak's in the video. Dak's the guy. Maybe
0: right.
2: he meant
0: but I think Schottenheimer takes it as a we were embarrassing and not Dak.
2: He said it to Dak. He said it to Dak
0: right,
2: Prescott.
0: But this is Schottenheimer responding.
2: No, I get it. But you have to stay. He said it to your quarterback.
0: But you don't have to kiss his ass, though.
2: He said it to your quarterback.
0: Right.
2: You're not going anywhere if you're at odds with Dak Prescott.
0: But he's not. How
2: season.
0: Do we know he's at odds with him?
2: Well, do you think Dak Prescott's happy right now with Brian Schottenheimer after that? I don't think
0: I think if you interpret it as Schottenheimer took it as, yeah, we were embarrassing and that guy said it, then it was true.
2: He said, well, I don't think you can, I don't think you can, I don't know that you can look at this and say, oh, he didn't really mean that to Dak. It was more a Cowboys thing. He said it to Dak Prescott.
0: I think Schottenheimer took it as a, our team was embarrassing.
2: That's great that he took it that way.
0: I think he internalized it that way.
2: That's not how you need to deal with that. Right? If you want to, again, that's a difference between, hey, this is how I'm doing it as a coach. This is how I'm doing it right now for me, but how I should be doing it as a coach. Cause this is my quarterback that wound up getting embarrassed. I don't know, man. But the Cowboys has got to be something big that's
0: got
2: to happen.
0: Well, Dak got his revenge. He got that guy fired because he sent that staffer back to go get him. You don't talk to me like that. He didn't have the guts to do it himself. He sent a henchman.
2: Exit out by the Fresca. Exit Swollen Dome. Jason Smith, Mike Harmon live from the Fox Sports Radio studios. We got more on the Cowboys drama coming up next, as well as the guy that maybe had a worse night than the Cowboys. That's hard to do. But he might have. That's next. Jason and Mike, Fox Sports Radio.
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0: 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Jason Smith Show with my best friend, Brian Schottenheimer. Embarrassing. You know, just to say, look, we're talking about this storyline. Mm-hmm. Dak Prescott walking off the field after the Cowboys lost to the Tampa Bay Buccaneers, and an AT&T Stadium employee yelled embarrassing at Dak as he was walking by.
1: Motivating.
0: Brian Schottenheimer addressed it after the game was over and just said it was motivating. Like, this is as embarrassing as it gets. I got to say something. That's a lot of you know what from a guy to say that to Dak Prescott as he's walking
2: by. Way to go, Spider.
0: Right? Like, hey, dance that drink over to me, Spider. Dance that drink over to me. Hey, you muttering, stuttering. Like, that's a lot of, like, I say that, I would go, oh, did he bet on the game? Like, did he? I took you in my survivor pool, man, because how many people lost their survivor pools tonight because they had the Cowboys? Oh, I'm taking the Cowboys on Thursday night. I'll never get a chance to take them again. They're playing a horrible
2: team. Figure, like, it's be been great. Such a topsy-turvy first four weeks of the year. Yeah. Look at all the desperation moves and changes. People. No, I'm going to take the Cowboys. That's a safe one. 8.5-point spread. What could go wrong?
0: And I get to watch the games on Sunday stress-free, root for all the upsets. Yeah, it's going to be great. Oh, I'm out.
2: Anything happened?
0: I'm out.
2: Jalen Daniels. Well, no. I mean, a lot of folks were dead. There were 34% lost week one because of the Chargers.
0: I'm out in week five.
2: Like, there were, every week there's been that one team. It's like, oh, they can't lose.
0: Yeah. No, they can.
2: Hey, look, the Browns are 3-1 for crying out loud. Raiders are 3-1. Which means they probably got a lot of people eliminated because you know what? People picked against those two teams quite frequently.
0: It's some kind of season so far.
2: Oh, absolutely.
0: I bet you a lot of people had the Cowboys tonight. Who else? I mean, because there's other games you can take, but that's like the number one. We're going to play. That's the Cowboys at home on Thursday night. The Bucs are 0-for, and they're starting Jalen Daniels at quarterback. Of course I'm going to take the Cowboys in my elimination
2: pool. The only other large spread is one we've alluded to because of the D'Amico Ryan's
0: thing.
2: Wait.
0: Large spread. Okay.
2: We can do a buffet at some point.
0: Yeah.
3: Yeah, I'm going to go with many people were out of the Circa Survivor Pool tonight because of that one.
2: Yeah. The only other one with a large spread is the Texans 7.5-point favorites on the road at Tennessee and your guy.
0: Because I think
2: otherwise everything's 2.5 or 3 points, and Detroit's a 5.5-point favorite in Arizona.
0: But the Jaguars are a 7-point favorite, but that game's in London. Yeah. You don't want to touch that one.
2: No, right? 41.5 the total on that one. And I missed the Philly Jackson.
0: I can see the Texans because you only get to take one team. You know, over the course of the year, you can't take them again.
2: Yep.
0: Like, when are you ever going to take the Texans? But you want to survive.
2: But you might have had them in one of the other 4 weeks, though, because they were supposed to be good.
0: If you had them one of the other 4 weeks, you don't have to worry about picking
2: again. You're gone.
0: You don't have to worry about that. Now
2: you already got them. It's like, I should have saved them for week five. Maybe it's a trap.
0: But I mean, I know that this has probably happened in the past before where security guards or someone has said something to somebody going off the field. But just now that in this era where you know that's going to get out there on social media, like this is now what the Cowboys season is all about. Like, you got one play that can stand for the Cowboys season? Yeah. It's Lamar Jackson. Nope. I got something that could beat it. It's not even a play from a game. It's a guy yelling out embarrassing to Dak Prescott.
2: Well, I mean, look, when you have your year-end banquet, you got to have a couple of nice follies or something that defines your season.
0: Yeah.
2: I mean, this is the lead for NFL films, right?
0: I think so. Yeah.
2: The yearbook, Dallas Cowboys.
0: Yeah.
2: Embarrassing.
0: Well, because usually the titles are either, there's like three titles. It's Taking Flight, which is for every team that doesn't win the Super Bowl.
2: Has a bird.
0: It's always Taking Flight, right? Like they're full of positives. Like Taking Flight. Like when the Jets go 3-14, all the positive highlights are from like one game. You know, like where they won. Well, because they beat the Titans opening week, so we're taking all the highlights from that game.
2: They ran for 200 yards. Right. Yeah, here's another off tackle for 15.
0: It's either Taking Flight, which is the nice way to say your team stinks and didn't go as far as you needed to, but maybe the future is better. Call to Glory, which is a team winning the Super Bowl for the first time, Call to Glory, or return to glory if you're a team that has previously won the Super Bowl and you win it again. Those are the only three titles.
2: When do you now fight you can, in Mordor?
0: Now you just go embarrassing. Now you just go right down to the Dallas Cowboys. Embarrassing.
2: Do we have AI John Facenda, guys, to do that and go through the thesaurus for us?
3: Speaking of embarrassing, you know Joel Embiid played tonight.
0: Oh, we'll get to you. Listen, it's really hard.
3: Enough about the Cowboys.
0: This is a rough night because you think about people that have had rough nights tonight. The Cowboys, obviously. Mike Harmon and the Chicago White Sox.
2: Struggling.
0: Rough night.
1: Taste buds.
0: Our taste buds because of the hot wings we had. Tough night. I thought Monsi Bolaños was going to die for a couple of minutes, and we'd have to call somebody else to come in and do updates.
1: She did die.
0: That would have been something.
1: She died.
0: Oh, we're getting hologram Monsi now?
1: No, she's reincarnated.
0: Oh, wow. Very
1: that's
0: good.
1: Okay.
0: It's a reboot.
1: Bolaños.
4: Montserrat.
0: Oh. See, Montserrat does sound like that you could be a devil of some kind.
4: That's exactly it.
0: Yeah. What does Montserrat mean?
4: I don't know. It's like
0: that's your name and you don't know what it means?
4: I don't know what it means.
3: I'll punch you in the face.
0: You don't know what it means?
4: No, I don't know what it means. I hated my name for so long.
0: You got one time, did you ask your parents, hey, why is my name Montserrat?
4: They got it from Spain. It's like a province in Spain, but it's not spelled like
2: in
4: that.
2: In Catalan.
4: But it's not spelled like that.
2: It means serrated mountain.
4: It's also
2: or jagged mountain.
4: A volcanic island. Also, I know that it's that, again, not spelled the same way.
2: Referring to the sawtooth rocky peaks of the famous mountain range near Barcelona.
0: Is that right?
4: Yeah. I mean, I don't know. But sure. I know it's from Spain, from a province. That's what I told you. I don't know.
3: Mike just made it up.
0: I don't know. He could have.
4: He could have. He's giving you more details than I've cared to look up.
0: I can't believe, because you know, you're 25.
4: Exactly.
0: And not in all 25 years, have you talked to your parents?
4: I hated my name for the longest time.
0: Right,
4: I really didn't like my name. Even like, maybe like in high school, I got used to it. But okay. I like hated my name.
0: All right.
4: So I had no interest in knowing where it came from, because I was so mad my mom named me Montserrat.
2: Yeah. I was supposed to be Michelle, so there.
4: Michelle is easier. What kind of name?
2: Well, my mom was kind of drugged, and they ran out of blue stuff at the hospital, so I was in pink. So they're like, you really don't want it to be Michelle, do you?
4: But you could have been. What's the worst nickname for Michelle? Because let me tell you, for Montserrat, it was Rat. So imagine being called Rat.
0: I didn't think about that.
4: You know what I mean?
0: Yeah.
4: Monster.
0: Yeah.
4: I got Monster a lot.
0: Oh wow. Okay.
4: Oh.
2: Kids could be so cruel.
4: Yeah. So what are you going to get? Michelle? That's not average.
0: Yeah, no.
4: You know?
2: Then I would have been a Frenchman.
0: That's the...
4: There you go.
0: That's
4: Michel?
0: That's the one thing I can say... I thank my dad for very early on. There's not a lot of things, because, you know, then he would get really cocky. But, like, my mom really...
3: Hell yeah!
2: Because your name's really not Smith.
0: No.
3: Montserrat!
0: No, Smith is okay, but my mom...
1: Deeper.

0: My mom really wanted to name me Noah. And okay. my dad said no, because you know how many Bible jokes he's going to get, how many animals 2x2 jokes he's going to get. So my dad was like, not. And I was like, oh, I didn't think about that. And that really,
1: that's kind of soft.
0: That really, where the but I didn't know, like, you know,
1: you're going to get a bunch of animals 2x2.
0: You always want a
1: Noah was kind of a big deal.
0: You always want a nickname proof name for one of your kids.
1: Yeah, but that's strong. That's strength.
0: Yeah, but it's
1: Noah's
0: also
1: a pillar of also, greatness.
0: Where's your two sheep? Where's your two lambs? Where's your two dogs? Where's your two whatever? I mean, I would, you know how many ark jokes I would have had? Did you come to school in your ark today? Like, I mean, I would have had that.
1: Only when you were in New York and it actually rained with great regularity.
0: No, now I got Jason, and then when Jason Voorhees became so popular, I was like, oh, he's a killer.
1: Much
0: Jason
1: worse.
0: Voorhees. Hockey played. I played hockey. So Jason played hockey. Yeah.
1: It's worse. All of the jokes related to that, or, you know, in a secular society where you don't get a lot of the biblical jokes.
0: I'm not saying that that's the worst, because clearly, monster and rat are two, you know, that's tough.
2: Those are rough.
0: Were you ever monster rat?
2: I had a mother-in-law, a guy that I was dating. I think his mom called me that.
1: How many times were you in the principal's office after responding?
0: Mom called you monster rat?
2: And she liked me.
0: She hated you.
2: No, she really hated you.
0: I'm
2: telling you, she thought it was funny. She thought it was funny and cute, and I was like, ma'am, it is not.
3: No. She did the rat. No, she did the monster rat.
1: She's channeling some of the rage from the peppers from earlier. You guys better be careful.
0: Your mom really didn't think about the nickname thing with Montserrat.
1: I like it though. But yeah, the nickname thing. Yeah.
0: But it's good. Monsey's good.
2: Monsey's good.
0: Yeah.
2: Monsey's good. No, I don't know. We got there eventually.
0: Yeah. You know? It should be big M, little O, big N, little S, little E, big E. That should be Monsey.
2: Now we're really complicating.
1: Hey, he was a good WWE superstar.
4: There's one thing way worse than Montserrat.
0: Okay.
2: Joel Embiid.
1: Rot. It's rot. Yeah, you can tell folks to pronounce it right, and then it's not rat.
2: Montserrat in Spanish is Montserrat. So, like, you know what I mean? So it sounds like rat.
0: Okay, because I get Montserrat, I think of Montezuma, I think of other things like Montserrat, or think, hey, if you say the wrong incantation out of this
1: revenge
0: crazy book, the world opens up, and it's like the end of Cabin in the Woods, and all of a sudden all these monsters show up, like, oh, the Montserrat comes. You know, like,
2: Yeah, like the Hills Have Eyes type of thing. You know, that's what I look like.
0: Yeah. Oh, well. No, they all communicated with walkie-talkies, though. That was a great reveal in the Hills Have Eyes. Yeah. No, I mean more like it's like this big winged animal that shows up and like looks like it almost looks like a dragon from Harry Potter. Like, that's what I'm thinking.
2: Okay.
0: The Montserrat.
2: I like that.
0: Yeah, that's
2: better.
0: The Swedish short snout. The let's see, what else?
1: Were you going like to a chimera? Or is that kind of what you're looking at?
0: No, I was going like all the different dragons that Hagrid had, and the dragons from the challenges in Harry Potter.
1: Well, whenever we get the Weasley brothers,
0: the Norwegian Ridgeback,
1: of course,
0: and the Montserrat, and the Montserrat.
4: We actually have Monty's principal from back in the day mic'd up. If you guys want to,
1: oh, absolutely,
0: Monty's principal mic'd up. Yeah. Wow, that's great audio, man. Okay, let's hear it.
5: I got this rat, this monkey-eating rat.
0: That was the father-in-law of Monty's old ex-boyfriend calling her that.
3: Whoa!
0: So you really think she liked you?
2: I'm pretty sure she did. She thought it was funny and cute, and I was like, it's not. I hate it, but okay.
0: You never told her?
2: I told her it's not. I said, I don't like it. She's like, what are you talking about? It's funny.
0: And she kept calling you that.
2: She was like a jokester. You know what I mean? Like, it was in her.
0: But after you said I didn't like it.
2: She still did.
1: She galoolied my mom.
0: Monty, yeah. She didn't like you.
2: I don't think she didn't like
0: you.
2: Let me tell you. I know when people don't like me. Trust me.
0: Right.
2: I know.
0: Okay.
2: That wasn't it. She just thought it was funny, but it wasn't.
0: Okay. But again, after you told her it wasn't funny, you didn't like it, she still called you that.
2: Yeah. Okay.
1: See, now you're just poking the bear.
2: No,
1: she's going to come and attack you.
2: It's not that. It's just like there's a lot more to the story
0: is
2: not to be told on air.
0: Oh.
2: It just doesn't matter.
1: Wait, that's when the tequila goes.
0: There's better stuff to the story than her calling you monster rat?
2: It's just like you don't know. So I'm telling you she liked me.
0: Okay,
2: but you won't take that as an answer because I've told you 10% of that relationship and you think you know everything.
0: I don't know that I need any more than that.
2: I would. I again, you sound just like her.
0: I've never called you Monsi. Anything but Monsi.
2: No, I was just, you think it's funny, and I, again, nothing's funny here. So, you're one and
0: no,
2: the same.
0: No, it is funny. See, this is funny.
2: This to you.
0: Yeah, to all of us. We're all laughing.
2: Yeah, no one's going
4: to
2: listen.
4: You know what is funny, though?
0: Come on, they just played stuff from The Departed.
2: No, no, no. But we're good. We're good.
1: Okay. Yeah, I think that's where we put the spike in it.
0: All right.
4: You know what is funny, though?
0: What's that?
4: Joel Embiid's highlights.
0: We are going to get to Joel Embiid, but first, Monty's going to tell us what's trending.
2: Am I? Because I don't feel like it.
0: Okay.
4: Back to you.
0: All right, then back to me. Here we go. Thank you, Monty. I was wrong. My opinion was wrong.
2: Where do we start? Well, let's start with baseball. Why not? Because the Guardians kept their season alive on Thursday, guys, outscoring the White Sox in Chicago 9-5 to force a Game 5 in the ALDS. That Game 5 is going to be on Saturday in Cleveland. First pitch is set for 8 p.m. Eastern time. Jose Ramirez in the win. He homered. He ended with 3 RBI. Other news out of baseball, is that the league did have a proposal to the players' union about maybe changes to the season or to the sport. Some of the changes were shortening the regular season from 162 to 154 games. They also proposed making divisional series matchups a best of seven and allowing higher seeded teams to pick their opponents in the wild card and divisional series. Thursday night football kicked off week 5 of the NFL, and the Buccaneers got their first win of the season, outscoring the Cowboys in Dallas 24-16. Undrafted rookie quarterback Jalen Daniels ended 19 of 25 for 189 yards and a touchdown. Bucky Irving had 21 carries, 165 yards and a touchdown, and he caught that touchdown pass from Daniels. As for Dallas, Dak Prescott was 24 of 42, 316 yards, a touchdown, and two interceptions. Here is a little of what Dak Prescott said after the game when he was asked if this was an embarrassing loss.
6: It's a loss we're supposed to have. Definitely supposed to have. It's to use the word embarrassing is tough. I feel like I'm discrediting the NFL if I use that, and particularly the Tampa Bay Bucks and a great Todd Bowles coach and defensive coach team. Guy's been a winning coach for a long time, and whether he's been a head coach or a defensive coordinator, and that's the plan, and what they did tonight is the reason for that. And so
2: he wouldn't say embarrassing.
0: In other words, I can't deal with this, and I'm just going to, I don't know how, so I'm just not going to deal with it.
2: Yeah. So, and he goes on to say again, like, I don't want to say embarrassing, give it up for Tampa Bay, but we should have won that game, is what he says at the end there. Other news just quickly out of the NFL, guys. Commanders quarterback Jaden Daniels, he's been cleared. He's going to start week 5 against the Giants despite his elbow injury. Rams defensive lineman Aaron Donald was limited in practice but is trending towards playing Monday night, according to head coach Sean McVay. Steelers wide receiver Michael Pittman Jr. has a foot injury that's going to force him to miss multiple games. Back to you guys.
0: All right, now can I tell you something? While you're doing this, I Googled Montserrat Bolaños.
2: Okay.
0: And you come up.
2: Okay.
0: Your commercials come up. But like 17 other people named Montserrat Bolaños come up. One's a Swiss national.
2: Nice.
0: One has a PhD.
2: Nice.
0: One is a big flag football player in Michigan.
2: Nice.
0: Like there's a lot of people named Montserrat Bolaños.
2: Me.
0: It's all you. It's all my different ID. It's all me.
1: Now that's impressive.
2: What did you say? What was the last one you said? A big
0: Flag football player in Michigan.
2: Flag football player.
0: Yeah, she's got a recruiting profile.
2: Montserrat Bolaños.
0: Yeah.
2: Spelled like my name?
0: Yep.
2: Let me see.
0: M-O-N-T.
2: No, that's not how I spell my name. So there we go. There's mistake number one.
0: Okay, but it's still Montserrat.
2: But that's not me. It's not even spelled the same.
0: Everybody else is, okay. There's others. Okay, so there's both pronunciations with the T and without the T.
2: Yeah. The T is how I think here's a Swiss federal. Yes,
0: yeah,
2: I
0: there
2: see
0: you
2: that.
0: Go. See, I told you that right there.
2: Montserrat.
0: Yeah.
2: Montserrat.
0: It's a popular name now.
2: Montserrat.
0: It's like Smith in the rest of the world.
2: Yeah, I'm glad my name doesn't have a T in the middle.
0: There you go. There you go.
1: See?
2: Yeah. What? What'd you say? I don't know. Somebody said something. I didn't hear it.
3: I'm working.
0: Thank you, Monsi.
1: I'm working.
0: Frostberg's like, I'm going to play some stuff from The Departed, and then I'm going to... Okay.
3: What?
0: Thank you very much, Monsi.
2: Bye.
1: Bye, Monsi.
0: Coming up next, yes.
3: I'm doing more than Jerry Jones over here.
2: We were having a nice time.
0: This was a good day.
2: This was a good day.
3: Scary movie.
0: There is someone who had a worse day than the Dallas Cowboys,
3: ooh,
0: and that is next. His name rhymes with Shmoel Schmembeed. Jason and Mike Fox.
3: Oh, Joel Embiid.
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1: Stay!
0: So, Cowboys had a bad night. Mike Harmon had a bad night. White Sox lost.
2: Yeah, it wasn't good.
0: But Joel Embiid may have had the worst night of anybody. LeBron James's debut for the 76ers scored 10 points. He said, you know, I'm still adjusting, but the game is the game. That's nice. But Joel Embiid, we have to talk about this. Mm-hmm. The mixtape, quote, highlights that are out there for Embiid. 6 points in 24 minutes, 1 of 5 from the floor, 8 turnovers. And this
2: 9 flops.
0: And this very special non-executed alley-oop that is the biggest of the mixtape, quote, highlights for Embiid.
3: Embiid takes it away behind the back to Filon, trying to go up top to Joel. Embiid couldn't finish.
0: Embiid couldn't finish. Sixers radio.
2: But it was like a question the way she said it.
0: Embiid gives the behind the back pass and then stops and stands under the basket. Mm-hmm. He gets the alley-oop, doesn't try to jump, just catches it flat-footed and just tries to score like that. And he can't score. And the ball gets knocked around. Like that play, you say and then go, he's taking a set shot from under the basket? Like, what is he doing? Like, that doesn't make any sense. And then you watch the rest of Embiid's night and how easily he got the ball taken from him when he tried to dribble anywhere. His bad turnarounds, everything. He moved like he's 55 years old. Like, he moves like the, like when you see a bunch of older people playing ball at the Y and you know what kind of game it is. You can only do so much. I get it. X, Y, and Z. But he moved like Greg Oden at the end. Like, I saw this and I go, is he done? Like, is that's how bad Embiid looked tonight. Just moving. Like, I'm not putting, you know, too much in results of the game. And, you know, like most Sixer fans that want to already raise a banner because they won the first exhibition game against the Knicks. Oh, that's great. Yeah, that's great. But like when I saw Embiid, I'm like, whoa, this is LeBron came here to, you know, help Embiid win and, you know, quote, show him the way. I see Embiid play like this and I go, whoa, maybe he's been late to practice. Maybe Mike Breed was right. Maybe he's been late to practice for a long time. Like he's moving like he's an old man. And this is not something that you can say, well, yeah, he had to, you know, he'll get going. No. He's playing in a basketball game. He's stretched. Mm-hmm. He's worked out.
2: Yeah.
0: He's taken layups. And this is how he is moving. This is how he cannot handle the basketball where basically the guys just took turns on the Nets, taking the ball from him, part of his 8 turnovers.
2: Well, they all felt pretty good. I mean, this might be as good as it gets for the Nets. But this from, McMenamin, Embiid joined LeBron James in refuting that report, the thing Mike Breen put out there about being late to practice, said he admitted he felt targeted and added, quote, as long as we know who we are, we will be okay, and we just got to stick together. Okay, the play in that super mix of all of it, which might be just a giant rope-a-dope, look how terrible and awful he is, and then he starts running wild like Hulkamania. Nah, probably not. But it's a theory, a working theory I have.
0: Okay.
2: But the play that really was the most distressing was, I'm going to take this flop. And he almost took out Jaylen Brown,
0: who was behind him.
2: He almost caught his knee on the way down, which, as we know, right, you're planted. All of a sudden, you got problems. You got trouble.
0: This is like when a player hits into a double play with the bases loaded. I go, hey, be a team player. Strike out. Okay, be it strikeout. Like, hey, if you're gonna stink, just don't hurt anybody else. Okay, just if you're gonna stink, don't hurt our other guy coming in. Why we think we can win the title right now?
2: That's it. Give us one more at bat. In this case, Jaylen Brown's the main piece that you brought in. I mean, LeBron gets the helicopter and all the love, but the reality is, Jaylen Brown's gonna have to be, 1A.
0: I'm thinking. Like, if Embiid met me at the top of the key and I was dribbling with a head of steam, I could get by him and get a layup.
2: You think so?
0: Yeah, I think so. But he's got to meet me at the top of the key.
2: So what you're saying is he's really, really bad or out of shape and he's done.
0: If he meets me at the top of the key and I get a head of steam going through, I can get past him and get a layup.
2: Okay.
0: I think so.
4: I watched this highlight tonight. I thought I was watching Arnie Spanier.
2: Yeah. Wow. Like
0: it really is... okay, not Arnie. But this really is disturbing to see. This is how he is moving in a game, right?
2: Yeah, no, the play that we had, it was a great behind the back pass. Yes. That was fantastic.
0: And then I'm not
2: He ran well down the court with him.
0: Yeah.
2: And then just stopped.
0: I'm going to stand, catch the ball, and just try to put it in. I can't even explain it. Just I'm going to stand there and just try to put the ball in that way.
2: And I understand to a degree the live to see another day, because there are a couple of where the ball gets poked away, and instead of scrambling it, which might end up getting you knocked to the floor, which we always wonder, right, like we always did with Anthony Davis, which one of those kind of bumps to the ground was going to be the last that you saw for a year. So I get that maybe you don't want to fight for the loose ball, but just kind of insane the montage that's come up out of this game.
0: So, in order, would you still say Embiid had the worst night, then the Cowboys, then the White Sox?
2: I don't care about any of these people. I care about me. The White Sox is the worst.
0: Okay. All right. Outside of the White Sox, Embiid or the Cowboys?
2: Oh, Embiid.
0: Embiid or the guy that yelled at Dak Prescott? It was embarrassing.
2: He's going to have another job in 5 minutes. Are you kidding? He's the truth teller. It's on his resume now.
0: Exit out about a Fresca. Exit Swollen Dome. My buddy Ben Maller's next, Fox. We are
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2: Just got their first win of the season after defeating the Cowboys in Dallas 24-16. Bucky Irving had 21 carries, 165 yards, and a touchdown. He also caught a touchdown pass. For Dallas, Dak Prescott was 24 of 42 for 316 yards, one touchdown, and two interceptions.
3: To say embarrassing, I think I'd be discrediting them. And but we're definitely supposed to win this game. This is a game, you know, that was a game we're supposed to have on paper or whichever way you want to look at it. And I think Shadi said it best in the locker room. In this league, you've got to win the game you're supposed to win.
2: In Major League Baseball, the Guardians have kept their season alive, outscoring the White Sox in Chicago 9-5. Jose Ramirez homered and ended with 3 RBI in the win. So game 5 of the ALDS will be on Saturday in Cleveland at 8 p.m. Eastern time. I'm Ansi Bolaños.
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guys. Yeah, man, the gift that keeps giving. So lucky that I got to do sports radio in this generation of the Cowboy futility. They were at it again. Welcome in the beginning of another night of the Ben Maller Show. We are in the air everywhere. Think of this as the opening salvo. When you've got it, you got to flaunt it. And we're obviously going to flaunt it coast to coast, border to border, and beyond on the vast and universally powerful microphones of FSR emanating live from the easy, the speakeasy, guaranteed human as we hang out from the world-famous Fox Sports Radio studios where Texas Jack is shaking his head. Somewhere, Daniel, America's favorite crossing guard from Fort Wayne, Indiana, is wondering what's going on. 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Now, I'm also a little birdie that may or may not be named Kathy in Madison. And she says, you know, I love the Packers. I don't know where to watch them. Well, I'm glad you've asked that question because NFL Week 5 is here. It began with quite a game on Thursday night. Of course, it continues, and it's a big one, NFL Week 5, Bears versus Packers. It is Sunday's America's Game of the Week, streaming live on Fox 1. Now, if you miss it live, you're just watching the highlights, so come on, who wants to do that? Catch every play as it happens. Bears-Packers live on Fox 1. It is the last communal thing that we have. The interweb has killed broadcasting in terms of everyone locked in on one event, other than the Super Bowl and a few events. But the NFL has maintained a rather large audience in comparison to everything else. So check out the Packers and the Bears live on Fox 1 this weekend. However, there's the Bears right there and the Cheeseheads and all that. Our lead story this hour. Don't bury the lead, my man. Oh, yeah. Let's go right to Jerry's World, deep in the heart of Texas, the greatest roller coaster of them all. The Cowboys lined up a cupcake. Just show up and enjoy that delicious cream puff. And that's how they kicked off Week 5 of the NFL schedule. The 0-4 Buccaneers, the creamsicle Buccaneers, going back to their roots. Suck, suck, suck, suck, suck, suck, suck, suck, suck. They sailed that sinking pirate ship into port. Into Jerry's port, right there. It turned out that Jerry was hoping for some glory hole, and he didn't get that. Dak Prescott and Dallas thinking this would be an easy win. Massive favorites on the gambling line over on DraftKings. Al Michaels, Kirk Herbstreit were in the booth on the Amazon. So I don't know if you watched or not. If you're old, you don't know how to watch on Amazon, so you probably didn't. Perhaps you missed it. Bucky Irving. You know I'm a fan of Bucky's. Bucky Irving running for a career-high 165 yards, rumbling and stumbling. He had a 72-yard run. What a burst. And he scored not one but two touchdowns. I'm told that's good. And Tampa Bay, a touchdown or greater dog. Arf, arf, arf. The dogs are alive. They came back to beat Dallas 24-16. Thursday. First win of the year. So if you had the Buccaneers going 0-17, you're a loser. The better story, though, is in the losing locker room. Head coach Brian Schottenheimer is under siege. Shocking. Who could have seen that coming? Cameras caught on Amazon. Jerry Jones looking absolutely miserable
as Dallas unraveled. They had possession of the ball. They were matriculating the ball down the field. They needed a touchdown on a two-point conversion because the nerds told them to go for two on the previous touchdown, which I don't care how many times people tell me, well, the math says you're supposed to do it. Dum-da-dum-dum-dum. I think it's the stupidest thing in the world. So does Al Michaels. Me and Al are aligned. Just like we're aligned, Al likes his steak well done, the proper way to eat a steak, and I like my steak well done. So when you're in line with Al Michaels on that, not bad. And no vegetables. No vegetables. And Al's really freaking old, and he doesn't eat vegetables. So there you go. Now, afterwards, Jerry addressed the media. He insisted that he remains optimistic about the Cowboys offense. He did express some disappointment about the defense. However,

1,000 to hear what the person's saying. All right, trust me. So Jerry started by saying he was disappointed, but then tried to sell optimism about the Cowboys' offense. And he did express some disappointment specifically about the defense. And yet he defended the hotshot defensive coordinator, Christian Parker. The money quote. Let's just give you the money quote. We'll work off the money quote. Can we all agree on that? Let's just pretend that didn't happen. Here's the money quote. All right. So Jerry Jones' money quote was, this isn't fold the tents here. This isn't fold the tents here. Translation, the circus remains open for business. All right. So that is a good jumping off point. Let us discuss the question. Jerry Jones saying that they're not folding the tents. He talked about making another trade to try to improve the roster. He's not folding the tents on the Cowboys season. Isn't the bigger problem that Jerry refuses to admit the circus, while it's still open, is on fire? It's on fire. So my thoughts on this, I've got Capistrano rebranded and Pepsi game. And we'll put all these together, and we're going to do the jitterbug. We're going to do the jitterbug. So A, Jerry, by saying he's not folding the tents, I can go back to any year the past 30 years, and Jerry's said some version of he's not folding the tents. Now, why would he? The circus is sold out. Why would you fold the circus tent if it's all sold out? The clowns are all under contract. Jerry is a master thespian, producing a reality show where the same idiots get voted off every year, and you people keep watching. Jerry deserves an Emmy Award for pretending the Cowboys are Super Bowl contenders, using the drama as a diversion to distract from one minor flaw. The team, at least in this game on Thursday night, struggled with blocking and tackling, which I believe is somewhat important in professional football. So yet again, we have seen in an island game, Jerry Jones, he built this multi-billion dollar cathedral in Texas, and yet visiting teams regularly treat that like a public restroom, somewhere on a rest area, and they just covered in feces and urine. It's disgusting. And Jerry loves watching Dallas fans bite fingernails and grind their teeth and all that. But he's got 13 more products to sell. This is only week, it's week five. So he's got 12 products left. This is week five. So 12 products left for Jerry to sell. And he's not going to let a vermin infestation shut his restaurant down. Bring on the rats. Bring on the mice. I see some cockroaches over there. Bring them all in. And much like the swallows returning to San Juan Capistrano, the inevitable Cowboys poop fest arrives predictably every season. Now, granted, this year it's a little early. The Cowboys are a luxury brand that is selling a defective product, and Jerry gets richer every time the merchandise malfunctions. What a hustle. People thought three-card Monty was a good hustle. No, what Jerry's got is even better. Even better. It really is. And just think, the Cowboys, if they don't get that fluky late win against the Texans, then this is much worse. It's bad as it is. They're under 500 after five games. And Cowboys lucky to be in that position, only one game under 500. Now, pinwheeling to the quarterback position, the Cowboys, I guess this guy's got lifetime tenure. You can't get rid of him. It's wild. Dakota Prescott, who sounded frustrated, according to the media in Dallas there that was outside the locker room, someone yelled, "Embarrassing!" as Dak was making his way through the bowels of Jerry's world, trying to get to the happy place there in the locker room. So somebody yelled out, "Embarrassing!" as he was walking back to the Cowboys locker room. And a reporter said it was somebody who worked at the stadium. Something tells me that person's not long for that job. And it was another walk of shame for the Dallas quarterback there. He knows a thing or two about that. So the question, you got Cowboys quarterback Dakota Prescott sounding annoyed that someone barked out, quote, "embarrassing," close quote, as he walked back to the Cowboys dressing room. Your thoughts on that one? So the stadium employee, and we don't know who it is. I'm guessing it'll come out in the next couple of days, because he'll get fired, who heckled Dak Prescott, I believe did not cross the line. All right? That is tremendous pressure.

0: a passion is what it's just a huge passion play. He delivered the most accurate scouting report of the evening. It was absolutely embarrassing. And actually, when you think about it, he didn't go hard enough. Whoever that was could have yelled, "Grand larceny! Grand larceny!" Considering the payroll. The dictionary owes Dak an apology. Embarrassing is entirely too gentle for a football atrocity, which is not a real atrocity. It's a football atrocity. We can use the word atrocity because it's not real. It's a football atrocity. It was mortifying, emasculating, humbling, and hideous. All of those things. And it's yet another stain on the Pro Football Reference page of Dak Prescott. Not that it matters. He'll probably make more money now because of this. A team tied for the worst record in the NFL went into your house. Whose house? Your house. Ransacked it. Took your balls off without anesthesia, and an undrafted quarterback named Jalen Daniels, the guy played at Kansas for like 10 years, and he outplayed the $60 million man who's paid like a small sovereign nation. That's what we're talking about. That's what happened. Am I being overly dramatic? I don't think I am being overly dramatic. Dak christened this 2026 Cowboys offense with Gotti. Remember this during training camp? Gotti, greatest offense there is. Well, it turns out the Dallas football team has rebranded to a new acronym. The new acronym is CRAPPY. That's one P. C-R-A-P-Y, which stands for Cowboys Really Are Pathetic Yearly. All right, new offense, no longer Gotti. Crappy! Cowboys really are pathetic yearly. That's what it means. And that's not a football philosophy. It's consumer fraud complaint territory is what it is, right? Dak sold the sizzle. And he served up lukewarm, like a microwave dinner. And the plastic is even on. He didn't take the plastic off. Bad job by him. 16 points against a mid-Bucks defense, 0-4 Tampa team, short week, Thursday night, out without their starting quarterback. And Dak was offended by the review? Apparently not the product. That is the underlying condition. That seems to be the problem there. One of the many problems with Dallas. Dak was offended by the person's review and not the actual performance. The Cowboys should have thanked that guy. He was doing some quality control work. And Dak has 60 million reasons to develop something that you need. That would be much thicker skin, much thicker skin. All right, so he was all upset by that in the post game. And let's see. All right, the last word here. So to the Tampa side of things, and the Buccaneers left for dead. This was a free money game. Many of you thought I was nuts. I got some feedback on the email. You picked the Buccaneers. I didn't think the Bucs were going to win the game. I just thought they'd lose a close game. And they were trending that way to lose a close game. And there's no way you can think the Cowboys defensively, the way they stopped the run coming into this game, would be able to stop anybody. And they couldn't stop the Buccaneers running game and Bucky Irving and all that. But the last part of this, to the Tampa side of things. So the question, how much does this win mean for Coach Todd Bowles and the Buccaneers? So after a minutes-long review of the available information, Todd Bowles has been living through a season-long El Nino! It's much like the guy that used to call the show. But for one night, the clouds parted, the sun came out, and the birds actually chirped. Zippity-doo-dah, zippity-day. And let's be honest, the Buccaneers were a dead relationship. They had little passion. There was not a lot of excitement. There appeared to be no rhythm to it. Suddenly, the spark was back. This was the football equivalent of getting a stay of execution from the governor at 11:59, or being that woman they tried to kill in Tennessee who survived, the first woman ever. First person ever. Did you see that story the other day? That's wild, right? Tried to kill her. They couldn't even kill her. How about that? Tampa Bay is still alive, not because they're good. Let's not confuse the fact that the Buccaneers are good. They're not. they're alive because the NFC South is the only division where you can start 0-4 and still have someone hold the elevator open for you. You got the Saints, you got the Panthers, the Falcons. You're like, come on. Everyone's all horny for the Falcons now. Let's wait and see. You beat the Packers and the Saints. Not exactly a murderer's row. And they have the Ravens upcoming this weekend without Lamar Jackson. But in terms of this game for the Buccaneers, this was a Pepsi game. Gotta have it. And for once, Tampa did not grab the RC Cola. They actually did the right thing. They grabbed the Pepsi. Gotta have it. That was the old marketing slogan. If you're old, you know what I'm talking about. Anyway, Bucky Irving, majestic. Majestic. Almost as good as Beaver Nuggets at Bucky's. He was like a thoroughbred running through a parking lot full of shopping carts, and Supermarket Steve was trying to put them all back, and no. Anyway, Todd Bowles hasn't just been on the hot seat. He was floating, and he was floating on a one of those plastic floating, what do you call them? You know those, the pink thingamajigs? Yeah, he was floating on that in a boiling cauldron, and someone finally turned down the burner. His guys are still scratching. There's still some clawing, playing somewhat hard for him. And that's how crazy it is. In today's NFL, simply having players who still give a damn qualifies as some kind of heartwarming achievement. It's just wild. Now, keep in mind, even though this was nice, and I'm a Todd Bowles fan, I think he's a much better soundbite than he is a head coach. We like Todd Bowles. He's given us some good content over the years, coaching mostly crappy teams. But keep in mind, Todd Bowles isn't out of the woods. He's not out of the woods. But for one night in Jerry's world, the Wolves have stopped howling. The villagers have put down their pitchforks and their torches. The executioner has taken a coffee break and is having a donut right now. It's a cinnamon roll donut. It's my favorite donut, the cinnamon roll. It is the Ben Maller Show. If you would like to be part of this show, if you want to be part of this, you can be part of the fun right here. By the way, I just saw this. Can we play this? So here's Dak Prescott. I mentioned this in the obviously earlier here. Somebody called out embarrassing. Here's Dak asked about that topic, the word embarrassing. Here's what Dak had to say. Take a listen.
1: It's a loss we're supposed to have. Definitely supposed to have. It's to use the word embarrassing is tough. I feel like I'm discrediting the NFL if I use that, and particularly the Tampa Bay Bucks and a great Todd Bowles coach and defensive coach team. Guy's been a winning coach for a long time, and whether he's been a head coach or a defensive coordinator, and that's the plan, and what they did tonight is the reason for that. And so to say embarrassing, I think I'd be discrediting them. And but we're definitely supposed to win this game. This is a game, you know, that was a game we're supposed to have on paper, or whichever way you want to look at it. And I think Shadi said it best in the locker room. In this league, you've got to win the games you're supposed to win. And when a winless team comes into your home stadium on a Thursday night primetime game, yeah, we're supposed to win that. And so it sucks, and right up there close to embarrassing, but I don't know if I would say that.
0: Yeah, let me clear my throat here. Bullcrap. Bullcrap. Come on, Dak. All right, stop. Just stop. All right. This is, again, part of the problem. Right. You can be embarrassing. You don't have to. Oh, I can't say the word embarrassing. Why, dude, you're getting $60 million a year. You got outplayed by a guy based on his college tape, should be selling insurance somewhere. And he just shoved it down your throat. And I wouldn't use the word embarrassing. Oh, my God. All right. It is the Ben Maller Show. If you would like to partake in this, you can join us right now. Lines are open at 877-99 on Fox. That's 877-996-6369. And try to get in now, because this hour and then no calls in hour two. Benny versus the Penny will return in hour two, and then in hour three and four, we'll get back to the calls we have later on this hour, the Who Am I game. Next hour, we'll have the Benny versus the Penny Insta Trivia. Also, Maller Riddle of the Day. That'll be in hour three. Lame Jokes of the Week in hour number three as well. The Coop Scoop scheduled for hour four. We'll also have Sports Jeopardy. That'll be coming up in hour four. So that's some of the stuff. Those are called pillars. And you'll be long gone by then. But go back and hear the podcast. Go back and hear the podcast and catch up. So you want to work in the NFL. Is this the job you want? We'll get to that, and we will do it next. However, it's a block party kind of an overnight. It's the A block, and let's see if we can find out what hour it is.
2: Number one.
0: Look at that. I see Sirius Sean over there dancing to that jingle. 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

0: on Fox Sports Radio. As we continue on, it is our Friday show, which means today is a fifth hour Friday. So not only do you get 4 hours of original audio content here on the Ben Maller Show, you also get the fifth hour podcast. We'll have that for you later on today, so make sure to check that out. Subscribe to the fifth hour. Get the full all-inclusive Maller experience. Not just 4 hours, 5 hours on Friday. You get the extra bonus hour. Fifth hour also drops new episode on Saturday. And the mailbag will be on Sunday, so make sure to check that out. It'll change your life in amazing ways. Now, you can participate in this live show, the show that you're listening to right now, by calling in. We talked about the Cowboys' demise. Down go the Cowboys.
1: Settle down just a little bit.
0: After five games, trying to circumcise a mosquito, and it didn't work out very well. 877-99 on Fox. That's 877-996-6369. You can be part of the program. Also available on the X Machine, at Ben Maller. That is at Ben Maller, if
2: Who?
0: You'd like to be part of that way. And also right over there, Lorena, the FSR Tech Queen.
3: Hi, Bill.
0: Don't talk to me. And Koopaloop at A Bronco Fan. Your comments can and will be used against you, so please act accordingly. All right, back to it we go. And Late Night Drug Tester writes in, says, I know it's early, but I think Jerry is going to get the Salvation Army kettle out and hope that other NFL teams will donate some talented players. The Baltimore Freeloader account writes in, says, what's been more embarrassing than Dak and the Cowboys? At least Jerry polished up the stadium so that Al Michaels, Kirk, and his dog Peter could enjoy the place. Outstanding amenities with crappy football. We know what that stands for now that you've spelt it out clearly. Analog Al writes in from Parts Unknown. He says, why is the perfect word describing the Cowboys' performance not acceptable? That means this means the Cowboys are Dunsky. So he says, now the number one Ben Maller Show burner account is back with a bullet. And says, you'll say it with me on three. One, two, three. Mr. Softy, Cowboy Dan is turning in his grave right now. You have an embarrassing game and double that by trying to get an employee fired because he told you the truth. New age athletes are so soft, man. Dak, grow some balls, my man. From the burner account, the top burner account. Nostradinus, the legends are out tonight. Nostradinus writes in, says, listen, the Cowboys did a great job of winning the first quarter, which according to my betting slip was all that was needed. Good job by them. Yeah. Of course, didn't the Bucks went on that 11-minute drive with a undrafted quarterback, 0-4 record, 11 minutes, it's like a couple seconds short of 11 minutes, shoving it down the throat of the Cowboys. And they scored, seven seconds into the second quarter or something like that? It was real quick into the, it was like right away they scored. So the Bucks 11-minute drive. Big Rig Rob, he's back as well. I told you, all the legends are off on, are back on the show. He says, I'm off the dreaded day shift. I missed the live show. That AT&T Stadium employee deserves a promotion after spilling truth serum all over Dakota and the boys. If he does get canned, he'll be unemployed for about 5 seconds. A+++++. That is from Big Rig Rob. Gunner from the break room eating a tuna fish sandwich, and it's smelling up the entire break room there at the Walmart in northern Minnesota, says, how bad is Dak? He just is just the world's largest dumpster fire, he says. All right, now what else do we have? Doc Dan writes in from Minnesota. He says, consider for a moment the term used for a steak that is called well done. The other degrees are generic, and only one is complimentary. All right, Tom from Fullerton. We haven't heard of Tom in a while. We met Tom at one of the meet and greets we did back in the day. He says, I would personally like to thank the Maller Show for implanting the image of the Jerry Dome coated in feces and urine like a neglected rest stop. Absolutely. Yeah, I've been to some bad rest stops. I think we all have, you know, on the road. And the good thing about living in the West, driving through the desert, it's God's bathroom. So you can just poop or pee wherever you want out there. And you might get bitten by a snake, but there's plenty of room to just unload. Kyle writes in, says, Maller, your beloved Cowboys continue to be a pile of feces. The furthest thing from America's team, 30 years and counting. I don't know what you're talking about, Kyle. This is so good. You know how horrible it would be if the Cowboys ever actually became good and won? I don't know if I'd be able to handle that. That would be a nightmare. And fortunately, I don't have to worry about that because they're never going to win. Jerry, I know his face is a lot younger than the rest of his body and all that, but my God, come on now. What are we doing? Anyway, we'll take some calls. It is a call-in show. If you would like to be part, 877-99 on Fox is the call-in number. Also, we'll get to, so you want to work in the NFL. You want to work in the NFL, huh? What does that exactly mean? Well, we'll explain what that's all about. An amusing story, which happened, played out in the NFL. You might not have seen it if you were not paying attention. Cowboys and Buccaneers. Let's go to the phones, though, and eeny, meeny, miny, mo. Let's say hello to Lucky Tony, who's in a leadoff chair. He's in the Bay. Hello, Lucky Tony. Welcome.
2: Hey, Ben. What would I say if Alexa Rydell was wearing Bears panties?
0: I don't know.
2: If you be good to me, oh, I'll be good to you, and we'll both ride home in my automobile. Thanks, Ben.
0: Anthony is in Louisiana.
3: He's
0: hello,
3: a great
0: Anthony.
3: Singer.
0: Yes, wonderful. He's going to be on Broadway coming up. Anthony, Louisiana, did he survive his operation, or is that today? I'm confused. Is it today, Lorraine, or was it yesterday? I'm confused. I thought it was yesterday.
4: Hey,
0: but maybe.
4: Hey,
0: what's going on?
4: Thank you for praying for me. It turned out in my favor.
0: All right. You're all good. So you're already back. You're calling the show. I thought you were going to miss a couple of days.
4: Hey, Lorraine. Hey, Kurt.
3: Hi, Anthony.
4: Thank you for praying for me, Lorraine.
3: Of course. Yeah. I don't pray very much, so I'm glad I could do that for you.
0: Well, yeah, she might. You know, she goes to church, she gets hit by lightning, so she's got to be very careful. But, I hear you. So you're all good, huh?
4: We have my team. The Cowboys lost.
3: Yeah, it was a tough one, wasn't it?
0: Did you watch the game?
4: Yeah, a little bit of it.
0: You didn't watch any of it. Come on. Don't lie to me. You didn't watch a second of that game.
4: Well, y'all tell my friend Andre, I said, hey.
0: All right. Thank you. All right. We're off to a flying start. Boy, is this great. Let's go to Screamin' Steven. That'll crank things up a couple of bucks. Hello, Screamin' Steven.
5: Oh,
0: welcome.
5: Oh, yeah. This is great, Ben. How are you doing? How are you doing, buddy? Tell me how you're doing. I want to hear how you're doing.
0: No, you don't want. Nobody cares how I'm doing.
5: Yeah,
0: nobody
5: because it's a cop. In 1975, Drew Pearson pushed off. I remember that.
0: Yeah.
5: Vikings got burned. And I'm so sad about that. It's so
0: you're
5: great.
0: Still bitter.
5: I love it when the Cowboys lose.
0: 50 years later, you're still bitter. I like it.
5: Well, a little bit. Yeah, because the Vikings, you know, they choke all the time, too, you know.
0: Yeah, that's true.
5: I got to ask you, did you ever figure out where you're going to North Dakota for that party or that anniversary? Or?
0: No, it's not till next year, so in the summertime.
5: Yeah,
0: so
5: I need to know when.
0: I don't know when.
5: I need to just know where.
0: All right, I promise I will let you know plenty of months in advance, okay? I'm just trying to get through the day. I just want to get through the day here, Screaming Steven. I'm just trying to survive the day.
5: And I've got to tell you, I thank Coop for taking my call, but I've never really said anything to Lorena. Can I tell Lorena something, please?
0: All right, hold on a second. Let me check. Lorena, this guy, Screaming Steven, he would like to say something to you. Is that all right?
3: Yeah, I'd love it.
0: Okay, go ahead.
5: Lorena, you're the bomb. And you know what? Your name is beautiful. I have an aunt in Williston, North Dakota, who's named Lorena, and it's a wonderful name.
3: Why, thank you. I wonder how she spells it.
5: I'm pretty burnt, so I don't remember. There's not an H in it. It's Lorena. It's spelled like it sounds. No?
3: Probably not. But no, it's cool. It's cool. I'm glad. Thank you so much.
5: I don't know how it's spelled. That's a tough question. I wouldn't. I just know her name is Lorena.
3: Well, that's my funnest thing is whenever I go somewhere and they ask what my name is, they never spell it right.
5: Okay. Yeah. Well, that's fair. That's a beautiful, obscure name, though.
6: Because it's Lorena, not Lorena.
3: Right. It's the queen in Spanish.
5: Oh, I'm sorry. My aunt is Lorena.
3: Like Lorena.
0: Oh, devastation.
5: Oh, so now we wasted all this airtime.
0: Par for the course.
5: Remember our bet with the Bison and the North Dakota fun fact? Remember?
0: No, she had
5: the Mountain West?
0: There's no memory of that. That's completely gone.
5: Bet that I said the Bison would win the Mountain West, and if they don't, you have to come up with the funnest fun fact ever about North Dakota. Yeah. Write it down, Coop, please.
0: All right. We'll do that. I got to go. Thank you, Screaming Steven. All right, go away. This is Screaming Steven. Real quick, Anthony is in Anaheim. Hello, Anthony. Welcome.
7: Big Ben Maller, I'm glad that you did a El Nino shout out from my buddy Michael. You know, he's the one who determines how much crap is in the ocean in Orange County.
0: Oh, is that right? He checks the water to see
7: the
0: feces.
7: All that crap. Like, hey, it's safe to swim here. It's not.
3: Oh,
7: you know?
3: I want to work like that. Can I get his information?
0: Does he drink the water?
7: He never goes in the ocean. He said it's all terrible all the time.
0: Yeah, I agree. I don't really like going in the ocean in California. I go to Hawaii because I can see through the water, but I don't. In the coast of California, the water's disgusting.
3: Yeah, the runoff has a lot of fecal matter in it.
0: As much as I love poo, I don't want to swim in it. You know?
3: No, thanks.
7: Yeah, he said it's just an acceptable level that people go by, but there's always crap in the water.
0: Yeah. No, I can tell. I love when they have oil spills, too, and there's, like, oil for months and months. And they're like, oh, it's safe, though. It's fine. Yeah, oil all over the beach. You walk on the beach, your feet covered in oil. It's just great. All right.
7: Ben, when are they going to take away Dak's name and start making people call him Dakota?
0: They should. That's his mom gave him the name Dakota. I think he should be Dakota.
7: He hasn't earned a nickname yet, so they should only refer to him as Dakota.
0: I agree. I'll go to bed. It's past your bedtime. Bye. All right, go away. Time now for the Who Am I game. Here we go. The Who Am I game. This is where I pretend to be somebody else. We call it the Who Am I game. You see how that works. And here it is. Since the start of the Super Bowl era, Tampa Bay's Jalen Daniels and me are the only two undrafted rookie quarterbacks to have beaten the once proud Dallas Cowboys. Again, there's only one other person that's done it. Since the start of the Super Bowl era, Tampa Bay's Jalen Daniels and me are the only two undrafted rookie quarterbacks to have beaten the once proud Dallas Cowboys. Who am I? That is the question. The answer. We'll get to it. We'll do it next. However, it's the B block. What hour is it?
8: Number 1.
0: All right. Well, here we go. 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

0: 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We're here all night, every night, fifth hour podcast, every Friday, Saturday, and Sunday. It's a spinoff of this show. Help us out. 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We thank you. We thank you in advance. It's available wherever you get your podcast. So make sure to check it out. All right, back to it. So you want to work in the NFL. Let's say you get hired as a staffer for the Dallas Cowboys. So Joey Porter Jr. has a case of writing the vomit comet. He was apparently barfing all over the locker room. He showed up. He was supposed to play with the Cowboys. He got sick, and he had some kind of stomach bug, and that was it. So Porter, unable to play, he was listed as inactive. He was spotted on camera leaving the locker room during the game. He walked out of the locker room, and one of the Cowboys staffers was with him. He got an escort, and the Cowboys staffer, his job was to hold the trash can. You imagine, hey, Mom, I got my dream job. I'm working for the Dallas Cowboys. Really? Oh, Johnny, what are you doing? Oh, are you helping Jerry Jones out? Are you helping Dak Prescott? No. I'm the trash can guy. When one of the players gets a tummy ache and is puking his guts out, I hold the trash can because apparently these guys are unable to hold their own trash can. They can't carry a barf bag. So my job is trash man guy, just in case one of the guys has to puke.
1: Probably gets paid twice as much as I do.
0: 100%. Coop's looking to apply for that job right now. And I should go there. Absolutely. Why not? All right. Let's get to the payoff on the Who Am I game. Here we go. Since the start of the Super Bowl era, Tampa Bay's Jalen Daniels and me are the only two undrafted rookie quarterbacks to have beaten the once proud Dallas Cowboys in this situation like happened last night. Robbie, the Mariner fan, says it's none other than Justin in Cincinnati. Oh, that's great. That's very good Photoshop by you, Robbie, the Mariner fan. Jake DeLome from Eek in Roseville, Minnesota, the Care Bears. From Milkman Mike, Larry, reporting from Nashville, says Titans and Giants legend Kerry Collins is the answer. Kurt Warner with Femi, that's from Femi, the top Uber Eats driver there in the Twin Cities. Benny Bucko from Alf, the alien opiner. Rumpelstiltskin from Mr. Nice Guy, not a baseball player, Mr. Nice Guy, bad job by you. Marie Kondo, who is 42 today. Kondo, late-night drug tester. That's his answer. Brad Garrett from King Rory. Vic the Brick, the legend, the GOAT. Vic the Brick Jacobs. Feeling you. What else do we have? Let's see. Page down. Cowboy cheerleader tryouts. Is that Cowboy reality show on? I don't know. It used to be on. It was a couple years. Wiley Coyote, guest by Rebecca the Ram fan. Fred Flintstone from Gunner in Minnesota. Let's see. All right, enough. Lorena, what's the answer, Lorena?
2: I can't believe no one guessed Quasimodo.
0: That's a good answer, but no. 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
19: 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In the NFL, Thursday Night Football kicked off week 5 as the Buccaneers got their first win of the season, taking down the Cowboys in Dallas 24-16. Undrafted rookie quarterback Jalen Daniels ended 19 of 25 for 189 yards and a touchdown that went to Bucky Irving, who also had 21 carries for 165 yards and a touchdown. And on the ice, the Avalanche outscored the Flames 7-3. Calgary is still looking for their first win of the season. I'm Monty Bolaños.
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0: Well, sometimes laundry day is a tough day. You don't look forward to it. You don't like it. It doesn't go well. And, you know, that would be an example of what happened in professional baseball on a Thursday night. Welcome in the beginning of another hour of the Ben Maller Show. We are in the air everywhere. Your leadoff hitter as we keep talking and talking and talking coast to coast, border to border, and beyond on the vast and unfathomably powerful microphones of FSR emanating live.
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0: From the thermometer as we take the temperature in the room. 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And I believe it was Fry Daddy from Harrisburg and possibly Trucker Joe that reached out and they said, "Mather, we really need to know where to watch the big NFL game on Sunday." I said, "Don't worry, boys, we got you." NFL Week 5 is here, and it's a big one. Bears versus Packers, Sunday's America's Game of the Week, streaming live on Fox 1. Miss it live? Just watching a highlight. That's it. Catch every play as it happens. Bears-Packers live on Fox 1. Now, this is a unique hour. It is the Benny versus the Penny hour. Our old friend the Penny, we're so happy. We turned down multiple TV offers to bring Benny versus the Penny back to radio, to overnight talk radio. And if you believe that, you're an idiot. But it is back on radio, and we're excited about that this hour, so that'll be coming up. We'll do the Mallard monologue, and then we'll work our way in to Benny versus the Penny. Got off to a good start. We gave you Tampa Bay plus the points against the Cowboys last night. That worked out in our favor, thanks to the incompetence of Dakota Prescott, Jerry Jones, and the Dallas Cowboys, the gift that keeps giving. Well, I mentioned laundry day, and many in Chicago very excited there as they had the White Sox looking to close things out. And how did that go? Our lead from Chicago, well, facing elimination, second consecutive day, the team from Cleveland got her done. The Cleveland baseball team led by Jose Ramirez. Jose Ramirez. That's right. Jose Ramirez getting it done. He stepped up yet again. So if you were watching, and I don't know how many you were, even I was going back and forth. And I am not going to lie. I was a little more into the football game. A little more in. But I watched the baseball. I flip back. A lot of timeouts in these NFL games. A lot of chances to flip back to the baseball game. Anyway, I saw my buddy Marlins Man. They had a blackout in Chicago. Everyone was wearing black. There's Marlins Man in his orange jersey. Anyway, Jose Ramirez, homer, drove in 3 runs, and the team formerly known as the Indians beat the White Sox 9-5. And that means the American League Divisional Series is headed to a winner-take-all Game 5. Outstanding. Now, you can't say the greatest two words in sports, Game 7, but you can say the second greatest words in sports, Game 5. Somebody named Patrick Bailey, we don't know who that is, but he went deep as well. Game 2 starter Gavin Williams, this guy's a stud. He's so good, he's going to end up with like the Yankees or the Dodgers. He's not long for Cleveland. But Gavin Williams came out of the bullpen, and he got the last 3 outs as the Guardians win in the Windy City for the second straight day. After beginning their postseason with a couple of duds, they looked like they were completely lifeless at home in northern Ohio. And much to the joy of Ohio Al and Strip Club John and Dick in Dayton and all the other legends in Ohio, here it is. So the fallen angel, remember Joe Adele? Yeah, he didn't get off to a great start in the playoffs, but Joe Adele hitting a 2-run ribby single there in the sixth inning. And that is it. A 6-run sixth inning, and the AL Central champs get it done. The better story, though, is in the losing locker room. So all the pomp and circumstance, all the excitement in the Windy City, the White Sox baby, the Pope wrote a nice letter for them. You can't lose at home when the Pope writes a letter. The guy's watching from the Vatican. He's supposed to be saving sick kids. What are you doing? Anyway, the White Sox were all ready, dressed up, dolled up, ready to dance the night away and move on to the ALCS and play the Tampa Bay Rays. And then they went out and got mollywopped, absolutely mollywopped. And that is a good jumping off point. So let us discuss the question.

8-9-9. How about 12 runners, which I'm told is borderline brutal when you strand that many runners. And this game, though, was still winnable until the middle inning meltdown. The White Sox actually had an early lead in this game, but yet they continued to go back to their old friend. And as it says in the Bible, you live by the bullpen, you die by the bullpen. It's right there in the Bible. Now, that said, I am going to be Benny Brightside on this. The White Sox did not lose game four. What they did here is secure the most valuable real estate in October, the visiting clubhouse. Will Venable, the manager of the White Sox, is actually playing 3D chess while everyone else plays Candyland. The road team has won every game of this series. That means the White Sox have road field advantage. Chicago has Cleveland right where they want them. Those Cleveland players will be sleeping in their own beds. They'll be eating their own food at home. They'll be surrounded by their families. They'll be in front of their hometown fans. That's just where you don't want to be. And that is where they're going to be. They're cooked. They're royally screwed. They really are. All right, page two. To the calendar app on your phone. To the calendar app on your phone. We mentioned December 1st. Is the big date. Baseball's labor agreement with the union runs out. So baseball's proposing a bunch of things. They say they want to cut the regular season back. There's too many games. Keep in mind, the National Hockey League just added more games this season. There's more games in the NHL than there have been, and it added two more games. Baseball's like, oh, there's too many games. So they want to get out their samurai sword, and they want to chop away 8 games. They want to go from 162 games to 154 in 2029. So a couple years down the line, it's shortest schedule. Since 1961, they've always played more than that, but that they want to go back to the pre-1962 season. They had some expansion that year. So the divisional series would also expand from a best of 5 to a best of 7. Starting next season, the very optimistic MLB people, the plan is that the number three seed would handpick wild card opponents. So if you're the number three seed, you get to say, oh, I want to play this team. That team sucks. I want to play them. The number one seeds would then select divisional round opponents. So the 12-team playoff format would remain the same. So they're not going to add more teams for now. That's something they'll do down the line. Also, most Mondays, from what I was reading, most Mondays would become off days. They would have select nationally televised broadcast island games, which baseball doesn't have very many of, island games. Major League Baseball also claims additional rest. This is what I love. They're claiming that this extra rest will improve player health and create fewer bullpen games. That's funny. That is funny. Fewer bullpen games. Wow. Did Dave Chappelle write that for you? Major League Baseball claims additional rest will improve player health and create fewer bullpen games. That line, my God. So salaries supposedly will remain untouched. But the players' union is warning that these proposals are tied to a salary cap, threatening compensation, player rights, et cetera, et cetera. So let's just jump into the main part of this. The question is this. Give me the word. Give me the word for Major League Baseball looking to have the top teams in the playoffs handpick their playoff opponent. Give me the word for that. So my word is capital G, gimmicky. Capital G, gimmicky. That's my word. Rob Manfred, or as we like to call him, Manfraud, continues to work his magic. Someone that doesn't really like baseball. He's turning MLB into Springfield Elementary. You've got Bart and Milhouse picking teams, and bad news for Ralph Wiggum, you're not going to be picked till the very end. And Principal Skinner negotiating the TV rights right now. So what's next? What do we have next? So the top seed gets to call shotgun on the team bus and sit in the front? Is that how that works? Is that the next collective bargaining agreement? Picking your playoff opponent. Wow, that is so unbaseball-like. You know what that is? That's going down to the YMCA. That's like a pickup game at the YMCA. It just happens to have a multi-billion-dollar TV contract attached to it. And you and I both know that Rob Manfred
would love to hire Ryan Seacrest to host

0: the selection show. America, your votes are in. And the Dodgers are going to play. Actually, the Dodgers wouldn't even have a pick. The Brewers are going to pick. You know, so-and-so. Can you imagine? The only positive I can think of this from a talk radio standpoint, could you imagine the humiliation of a number one seed in baseball picking a team they think is inferior, a lousy opponent, and then ending up losing to that team? Congratulations, you've just created a national holiday for struggling sports gas bags on talk radio. Thank you for that. Now, meanwhile, the owners, the thing that stands out about this, the owners are negotiating through the media. No ifs, ands, or buts about it. This is a media negotiation. Apparently, the collective bargaining table has been replaced by a group chat with the top 1% of baseball writers, the ones that lick the toes of Major League Baseball. You know who they are. So Major League Baseball has apparently confused collective bargaining with an episode of The View. We're just going to sit around the table here, boys, and here's what we're going to do. It's a corporate PowerPoint presentation that escape from captivity is what it is. So the fewer games, listen, you want to have fewer games, that's fine. Don't tell me it's going to create less bullpen games, because they're just going to say these nerds will be like, okay, we'll give them even more rest. It's like the NBA. Once that disease, it's a mind disease. Once it gets into your mind, there's no way around. The NBA is still feeling the effects of load management, which went unchecked for years. And the product is terrible, and the regular season is completely irrelevant. And it was self-inflicted by the NBA. Baseball wants fewer games. Fine. I'm telling you, you can have every Monday off. These guys can go out on the beach in their banana hammock and get suntans and knock themselves out, and they're still going to take time off. The pitching's still going to be babied, guaranteed, out of an abundance of caution. All right, final point. I want to go back to Atlanta. Now, we loaded up on Ronald Acuna Jr. in a previous episode of the show, and this became a talking point around baseball, not because of us, of course, just because other people picked up on the obvious thumb that was throbbing, right? The sore thumb. So Braves fans loudly booed. Boo! Boo, boo, boo, boo, boo. Boo, boo, boo, boo, boo. Ronald Acuna Jr. This following the epic fail against the Dodgers, a very pathetic performance in the postseason. And Acuna Jr. was verklempt. He was very emotional as he walked off the field. Now, on Turner Sports, the grandy man can. Curtis Granderson, he offered some encouragement on TV, saying to Ronald Acuna Jr., don't ever sell yourself short of that. Pedro Martinez, who's your daddy? Pedro Martinez defending Ronald Acuna Jr. on Turner, saying, quote, we love Ronald and we're proud of him too. Boy, isn't that sweet? Oh, that's so sweet. All right. Question, what did you make of Pedro Martinez and Curtis Granderson defending Atlanta Brave embattled outfielder Ronald Acuna Jr.? So the first thought I had was, he's not watching. I promise you, he's not sitting on his ass watching the Turner Sports coverage of the baseball playoffs. So what are you doing? And I thought it was saucy. I thought the comments were saucy. It was weak sauce. I wanted to puke in my mouth. Here comes the brotherhood of the jockocracy, former players, the Baseball Alumni Association of Hurt Feelings, circling the wagons to protect the one and only, one of their guys. Heaven forbid that we have some truth in broadcasting. Ronald Acuna Jr. wasn't just bad against the Dodgers. He was terrible. Terrible, terrible, terrible, terrible. I believe he had, what, 2 hits and 15 at-bats, 4 strikeouts. That's not a slump. That is a missing persons report. And here come Pedro and the Grandy Man with the emotional support blankies. They've got the blankies, the complimentary Manny and Petties at the day spa. So are we playing Major League Baseball here or running some kind of resort in Scottsdale? What exactly is going on? This just in to Fox Sports Radio. Ronald Acuna Jr. earned those boos. Every single one of those boos. Now, we support the good doctor, Dr. Tough Love, the paying customers in Atlanta. We're not booing the childhood. They weren't booing the family. They weren't booing the personality. of Ronald Acuna Jr. They were booing the performance. And that's still allowed. And when that's not allowed, I'm out. I'll go find something else to do. If we get to the point, you're not allowed to boo. No boo for you. I'm out. To me, that's called accountability. And the fans are not your friends. They're your customers. And Ronald Acuna Jr. does not need a group hug. He doesn't need a participation trophy, some extra bags of orange slices. He doesn't certainly need a lavender-scented bubble bath, one of those scented bubble baths. He doesn't need that. He needs tough love. And the Braves need a franchise player, and they're at a crossroads. They got to figure out where they want to keep this guy around because he's got, by baseball standards, a pretty reasonable contract, or if they want to unload him. And he, you know, he's a, supposed to be a franchise player. He's like a franchise ghost is what he is. All right, it's the Ben Maller Show. That's what we are as we are just beginning this hour number two. We have Benny versus the Penny, man versus metal. We'll take a look back at week four, look ahead to week five. We've got the eight most important games, eight handpicked games, all the island games, and the other key matchups that you're going to be watching. So we've handpicked those for you. We'll handicap all eight of the games. All of the picks will be up on the Facebook and Instagram page of the show. So you'll get all of the picks over the weekend. But we're going to get you the top eight picks right now. All right, so it's very exciting. And then all of the picks will be on the Instagram page, Ben Maller on Fox over the weekend, and the Facebook page, Ben Maller Show. But straight ahead, we'll get to Benny versus the Penny. It's currently warming up in the green room. It's eating some of those pretzels, those little, you know, those crunchy pretzels. There's some of that, and there's some pretzel sticks and some M&Ms, so they're enjoying that. We'll get to all of it. We'll do it next. However, it's time for some bull. Bull, bull, bull, bull, bull. And it's the A-Block. What hour is it, though?
1: Number two.
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0: The Ben Maller Show on Fox Sports Radio. As we continue on, we're moments away from the return of Benny versus the Penny. Our old friend is back. We look forward to that. In the meantime, you cannot call this hour. We're not taking calls. However, you can participate in the program by sending comments in. If you agree with the picks, disagree. If you're upset the games we picked, I get a lot of complaints. You didn't talk about my favorite team. I don't care about all those other teams. All right, shut up. So, I don't even know why I checked my email. I stopped social media. I maybe like once a day I'll go on there before the show, but that's about it. But anyway, if you want to send a message via the social media, which I just ripped on X, at Ben Maller, just want to write an email, join one of the idiots that complains about the show, benmallershow@gmail.com. I will not write back, but I might see your message. But all of that is fair and all of the good stuff. Lorena is here as well, FSR Tech Queen.
1: Hi, Bill.
0: She's right over there. I know. Very exciting. And Koopa Loop is here as well. He's looking to apply. He would like to be the Denver Broncos trash can guy in case one of the players has the vomit comet and needs to barf. Koop is willing to relocate
2: the bin
0: to Colorado.
2: Boy.
0: Yeah, you're willing. Like if Bo Nix is going to blow chunks or something like that, you're right there. You're like, yes, I'll hold the trash can.
2: I got you, Bo.
0: Yeah. Yeah, exactly. Anyway, so you want to contact Koop. He's more than happy to do that. And he'll fly in for the games, and it'll be just freaking great. Just absolutely wonderful. All right, let's get back to it. Here we go, here we go, here we go, here we go, here we go, here we go, here we go.
3: Welcome in, militia.
4: Speaking of winners,
3: can you handle more Maller mayhem?
5: Ladies and gentlemen.
6: Ladies and gentlemen.
3: It's time now for Benny versus the Penny.
0: Well, that is, and we are excited to have some fun here, side by side, as we are united again through the magic of Benny versus the Penny. This has been going on for an entire generation now. I don't know how that happened. It's pretty wild. So we've handpicked the 8 most important games in the NFL this weekend in Week 5, and we will give you our handicapping. I'll tell you who I think should win, not who's going to win, who I think is going to win. So if you lose your ass, it's not my fault. If you win a lot of money, make sure to tip your dealers. Now, your people giving out picks, before we get to the actual first game here, let's look back at how things went last week on Benny versus the Penny. Week 4, another rocky road in Week 4 for Benny versus the Penny. Let's see how bad or how good it was. And we go over to the Koop-a-Loop for the tale of the tape. He is representing the Penny.
2: Well, Ben, I am sorry to report that it was your first week of the season losing to the Penny.
0: It's unfortunate.
1: Oh, no.
2: Yes,
0: you can't win them all.
2: Not by much.
0: Yeah.
2: You had a record of 7-8-1.
0: It's a losing record. It's
2: and,
0: not good.
2: The Penny was 8-7-1.
0: Oh, all right. So neither one's really that good. Yeah.
2: Yeah, not really.
0: All right, let's get to it. Here we go. The top games of the NFL. Top games in the NFL this weekend. And we start out in London. A little early morning football action. I'll be sleeping right through this game. But Jacksonville, a neutral site game with Philadelphia. It's on the NFL Network with somebody named Dave Pasch, Kurt Warner, and Jason Kelce. Because, as we say, Kelce does not get enough TV time. He really just needs more reps on TV. So Jacksonville is a touchdown favorite in this game on DraftKings against Philadelphia. It'll be mostly sunny, 60 degrees at Tottenham Hotspur Stadium in London. So there's that. You can check that out. Now, the pick is in. I'm going to take the Eagles here. Why are you doing that, Maller? I know the Eagles have failed to cover the spread 6 consecutive games dating back to last season, which is not ideal entering this trip to London. Philly is 0-4 against the spread to start a season for the first time in franchise history since they kept track of the point spread. And Jalen Hurts has made 96 starts in his NFL career, and he has only closed as a 7-plus point underdog 3 times, twice against Tom Brady and then once against Sean Payton when he was coaching the Saints back in the day. So those are some of the numbers, but here's why I picked the game the way I picked. The Eagles here, obviously limit turnovers, and you can keep the game close. And Saquon Barkley, Devontae Smith, healthy enough to contribute, you would think, here, generate. They got to score some touchdowns. They've just been so clogged up on offense. But that tells you what has happened, not what's going to happen. And everyone thinks this is a free money game because the Eagles, Lane Johnson quit on the team and retired, and Cam Jurgens was traded. So the offensive line is missing 40%. But I've been impressed with Jacksonville. I don't trust Trevor Lawrence. You can force Lawrence into mistakes and just slow Jacksonville down early. Don't get into a giant hole, and you're getting 7 points. I'm going to take Philadelphia. I'll take the points here because everyone else thinks Jacksonville's just going to win this game by 30 points. The penny picks!
2: Ben, the penny is going with the Jaguars.
0: All right, so we disagree on that game. Next up, Indianapolis at Pittsburgh. It's on CBS with Jim Nance and J.J. Watt, as they will be calling this game 62 degrees. Likely some rain showers in the greater Pittsburgh area there on Sunday. I'm going to take the Steelers in this game as a slight home favorite. And I realize I'm betting against Shane Steichen, who has been very good for gamblers in October. The Colts coach is 8-1 against the spread in October. However, the reason I'm picking this game and taking the Colts, against the Colts, The Steelers have a rest advantage. You're always looking for the angle, and you'd think Pittsburgh can capitalize. They played last Thursday, if you want to call what they did playing last Thursday. While the Colts have a short week, they played in London, so you're talking about some extra travel. I know they're not traveling by boat. They're not taking the Mayflower over. I understand that. But the key here, Pittsburgh's defense, while they're not as good as they have been in the past, they can still generate pressure. And what happens to Daniel Jones when the pass rush gets in his face? He melts. He absolutely melts. He'll turn the football over. He'll take sacks. And the Steelers should be able to establish the ground game, control the clock. And I don't care that Mike McCarthy and Aaron Rodgers are at loggerheads and all that. And I know the Steelers have not been the most consistent offensive team. I'm just going for the less fatigued team in this game. And I do like that Steeler defense, their matchup with Daniel Jones, who just, again, has a history of just being a crap bag quarterback under pressure. Like, a lot of guys are not as good under pressure. He's a liability under pressure. So I'm going to take the Steelers and the penny picks.
2: The penny agrees with you, going with the Steelers.
0: All right. By the way, we do have the new penny. It's not here.
1: I was wondering why you took it with you.
0: It was not a great decision. I regret that decision. I blame LeVar's dog. Sticks, the dog. Yes.
2: It's okay. Mr. 2014 here gets another week of being okay. The penny.
0: Is it Nimbot who sent that in? Was that the gentleman, Nimbot?
2: Yes.
0: Thank you, Nimbot. We do have the penny, and I humbly apologize. All right, next up, Las Vegas and New England. And this game in Foxborough, the Patriots a 3.5-point favorite on DraftKings. It's on CBS with friend of the show and sports talk radio listener Kevin Harlan, God bless him, and Trent Green, the guy that had his job taken away because Kurt Warner was much better than him with the old St. Louis Rams. Temperatures in the high 60s at kickoff. Slight chance of showers in Foxborough out there in the woods. And the pick is in. I'm going to take the Patriots in this game. I'll lay the 3.5 here. As a 3-point favorite or greater, Drake May 14-0 straight up as a starting quarterback. Of course, not against the spread, which is what we're doing here gambling, but he's 14-0 straight up. And that is the top mark in the Super Bowl era. So here's why I'm picking this game the way I'm picking it with the New England Patriots. Drake May still made some mistakes last week, but he was much better in the second half. And they're starting to see a little bit of offensive rhythm. And at home, the Raiders were so jacked up to play the Kansas City Chiefs. That was a game, of course, they lost because they're not that good. But that was a big game for them. Now you go across the country, it's a letdown spot. You had a divisional game against Mahomes and the Chiefs. You were in the game. You had the lead at halftime. You gagged it away. And I think the Patriots' offensive line, even though there have been some issues there, control the line of scrimmage. You can certainly first force Kirk Cousins into a lot of mistakes. He's not had too many of those to begin the year. And obviously you convert those red zone opportunities, build up a big lead, and then coast along I'm going to take the Patriots. I will lay the points and the penny picks.
2: Penny is a Raiders fan. Don't have Raiders.
0: The Raiders. Oh, boy. All right. Bad job by the penny. It is Benny versus the penny, man versus metal. We're picking all the games here in the NFL. Well, all the eight most important games here on the radio because of time restraints. And then every pick will be on the Instagram and Facebook page. So that's the way it goes. Next up, we head to Wisconsin, Lambeau Field in northern Wisconsin, just a few miles up the road from Appleton. And the Chicago Bears on DraftKings, a three-point favorite. The game's on Fox with Kenny Albert and Greg Olson. They have the call. And the weather in this game, temperatures in the low 70s. Another slight chance of showers. Probably not going to rain, but there's a slight chance of showers. And the pick is in. I'm going to take the Bears. The Bears in this game. And here's why. Now, here's why I took the Chicago Bears. And I'm not sucking up to Lucky Tony or Tree in Chicago or FaZe or any of those guys. The Bears with Tyson Bagent expected to start. I'm not betting on the Bears because of him. I expect the defense to be pretty good. And I'm mainly betting against the inconsistencies of Matt LaFleur's Green Bay Packers. They are a bad football team. They are a dumb football team. A lot of mental mistakes. They don't block very well. And Jordan Love does not handle it. He, for some reason, needs a perfect offensive line to function as an NFL quarterback, which is embarrassing. You're not always going to get great blocking. There's a lot of penalties. It's hard. Even though Green Bay's a home dog, and I really love home dogs, and I tried to say, okay, well, let's go with that. Bears have the backup quarterback. No. The Bears should be able to force turnovers, capitalize on the offensive line issues for the Green Bay Packers, even though they've a little extra time here, I guess, in, you know, heading into this game. But establish the run, protect the backup quarterback, and make some plays on defense. I'm going to take the Bears. I'll lay the points on the road. And the penny picks.
2: The penny agrees, going with the Bears.
0: The Bears. All right. Very good. Let's do one more game here. One more game. We'll go to Minnesota and New Orleans. It's on Fox. Adam Amin and Drew Brees have the call. And the forecast temperature at... It doesn't really. It's a dome. It's going to be in the 80s there at the dome, but they're inside, so it'll be fine. I'm going to take the Vikings in this game as a small road favorite. Skull. Yeah, here's a fun fact. Calm down, James. The Vikings are averaging 156 passing yards per game this year. That is the worst passing offense in the NFL, and they are undefeated. The last team to start 4-0 and... 4-0 or better, or an average less than 175 yards passing was the Eagles, which actually did last year. Before that was the Broncos in 2016. So here's why I'm taking Minnesota. Obviously, defense. Brian Flores defense. The Saints have started to figure out they're the Saints. They had their big Super Bowl game on Monday night and got absolutely poleaxed by the road team, the Atlanta Falcons. Now, the Vikings are all dinged up on offense, but it doesn't matter. Justin Jefferson, you know, injured, and all these guys, they're so bad on offense, they signed Odell Beckham, and it doesn't matter. The Saints will not score more than 13 points in this game. It would be a stunner if they score more than 13 points. So control the tempo on the road, limit the Saints' opportunities, and then create some turnovers, which Brian Flores has been very good at, sack the Saints, and collect the victory, and you only have to win by 2 points. I'll take Minnesota and the penny picks.
2: The penny agrees with everything you said, Ben, going with Minnesota.
0: So, solid agreement by the penny. It is Benny versus the penny, man versus metal. We got three games left, including those two island games, which are the Sunday night and the Monday night game. We'll get to those and one other highlighted game. And no calls for your comments on X at Ben Maller. That's at Ben Maller. And time now for the in-stock trivia. And then we'll get back to Benny versus the penny. We just talked about the Vikings and the little fella, the pipsqueak, Alligator Arms Murray. Kyler Murray has completed, or compiled rather, a 28-13-2 record against the spread on the road. Of course, part of that is because the Cardinals were always a dog when they were on the road. That is the second best road winning percentage against the spread of any NFL quarterback in the Super Bowl era. minimum 25 starts. Blank holds the all-time record for the top winning percentage against the spread on the road. That is the in-stock trivia, the answer. We'll get to it. More of Benny versus the Penny, and we'll do it next. However, it is the B block, and what hour is it? Quickly, please. Here, let's see. All right.
4: Number two.
0: Well, the football season heating up, and every week feels bigger with DraftKings. 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
19: 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It sounds weird to admit, but it's not as easy to find officials as you would think. And they've been trying their best to, you know, increase their compensation, increase everything else, but there's a lot of public scrutiny that goes along with it. 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
20: What I take from it is it gave the spokesperson the opportunity to raise other issues. 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He's not getting suspended.
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0: 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Click the follow button and you'll be my favorite person. Boy, that means a lot. It really does. Thank you. Thank you. Thank you. All right, we'll get back to Benny versus the Penny real quick. Got to pay off the Insta trivia question, and here it is. Kyler Murray has the 28-13-2 record against the spread on the road. That's the second top road record against the spread in terms of winning percentage of any quarterback in the NFL in the Super Bowl era, minimum of 25 starts. Blank holds the all-time record. Femi's going with Matthew Stafford. Alf says the creepy quarterback, Deshaun Watson. Neil Lomax from Mediocre Kabuki, the legend Lucille Ball from Eileen in San Francisco, a gremlin from Michael in Tulsa. Paige Dan. All right, that's enough. Do you have an answer, please, Lorena?
1: Steve McNair.
0: No, it's Teddy Bridgewater. Teddy Two Gloves. Teddy Bridgewater, 25-7 he was against the spread on the road. Back to it, Benny versus the Penny. Next up, San Francisco, Seattle. Seattle, a 2.5-point favorite. It's on Fox. Kevin Burkhardt, Tom Brady. And don't tell Nostradamus or J.J. and Renton, but I'm taking Seattle. I'm taking the Seahawks in this game as a small favorite at home. And here's why I made the pick. Home field advantage, blah, blah, blah, blah, blah, blah, blah. However, that's part of it. The 49ers are dinged up. You want to bet on the healthier team. Seattle's got their own issues here. I think the 49ers record inflated. They're 4-0. I just don't think they're as good as the record indicates. In Seattle, this is an opportunity for them to make a little bit of a statement against a divisional opponent. Nah, and the Penny Picks, by the way. Coop, what do you got on this?
2: Penny Picks Purdy going 49ers.
0: All right, next up, Baltimore and Atlanta. Atlanta, a 3.5-point favorite in this game. Mike Tirico, Chris Collinsworth, it's the Sunday night game. It's in a dome. Weather doesn't matter. And Baltimore expected to start their backup quarterback. Lamar Jackson has an ankle injury. He's got a boo-boo. So he is out. But I'm going to take the Ravens anyway. What are you doing, Maller? Atlanta has had, this is their third straight primetime game. And this is where things go a little sideways here. Because now they're playing a little bit of a better opponent, Baltimore, in this game. And they can rely on the defense. They can rely on the defense there in Baltimore. Keep Atlanta close. And offense will make a few plays here and there, force turnovers, I'm not convinced the Falcons are as good as everyone else seems to think they are. I was impressed. Listen, they played well against the Packers and the Saints. The Ravens are supposed to be a better team. And I can give you all kinds of numbers. We don't have time for that, but I'm going to take Baltimore plus the 3.5, according to DraftKings. I'll take the Ravens. The penny picks.
2: The penny goes with the Ravens.
0: All right, last game for us, the 8 featured games, Buffalo and the Rams. And the Rams are a 3-point home favorite. Joe Buck, Troy Aikman on ABC Monday Night Football. They played a fake dome at SoFi, so it's open on the ends of the roof. Temperature in the 60s. I'm going to take the Rams in this game. Buffalo, last 3 weeks, they should have lost to the Chargers. Bunch of turnovers. They won that game. They did lose to the Patriots. Now they travel west. There's also all kinds of injury issues with the Buffalo Bills. I'm going to take the Rams, who are getting some guys back this weekend. The penny picks, quickly, Coop.
2: The penny picks the Bills.
0: All right, so we disagree on that. All the picks will be up on the Facebook and Instagram page. Benny versus the Penny. 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
1: The Tampa Bay Buccaneers got their first win of the season after defeating the Cowboys in Dallas 24-16. Bucky Irving had 21 carries, 165 yards, and a touchdown. He also caught a touchdown pass. For Dallas, Dak Prescott was 24 of 42 for 316 yards, one touchdown, and two interceptions.
12: Well, to say embarrassing, I think I'd be discrediting them. But we're definitely supposed to win this game. This is a game, you know, that was a game we're supposed to have on paper or whichever way you want to look at it. And I think Shotty said it best in the locker room. In this league, you've got to win the games you're supposed to win.
1: In Major League Baseball, the Guardians have kept their season alive, outscoring the White Sox in Chicago 9-5. Jose Ramirez homered and ended with three RBI in the win. So game five of the ALDS will be on Saturday in Cleveland at 8 p.m. Eastern time. I'm Ansi Bolaños.
13: Pay attention, you just may learn something here.
14: Big. Here we go,
0: then. We begin
14: with Mallet, a public pants. 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
15: Are we going to allow this guy to be heard by anyone who can turn a dial?
14: Saying what no one else will.
16: When I heard this, my BS detector immediately started going, whoop, whoop. We don't have to tap dance here.
14: Because somebody has to.
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16: Boo-hoo. 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

Well, if you had Aaron Boone being whacked by the Yankees, it appears you are a loser. Welcome in the beginning of another hour of the Ben Maller Show. We are in the air everywhere. We're right here at your fingertips. That's where you are. I know. Wild. We know there's definitely something in it. We're not sure what. Somebody put something in the punch. Coast to coast, border to border, and beyond, on the vast and supersizedly powerful microphones of FSR emanating live from the box, your brain box of sports talk, guaranteed human, from the world-famous Fox Sports Radio studios as we hang out side by side. Now, Big Greg in Iowa, he's on my offensive line, and the Green Bay Gobbler have gotten together, and they say, hey, Mala, help us out. Let us know about that DraftKings. I said, sure, why not? 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Again, that's promo code Maller at DraftKings. The crown is yours, and I think it was E-Dog from Long Island, possibly Uncle Mo from Jersey, and most definitely the Sawman from Mississippi, who said, I don't know how I can find my NFL games this weekend. What am I supposed to do? I said, don't worry. I got the answer. And what you do is, big week five in the NFL, it's here, right? It's the big game. What is the big game? Bears-Packers, yes? Sunday's America's Game of the Week. It's streaming live on Fox 1. That's right. Miss it live? You're just watching a highlight. Don't be that guy. Catch every play as it happens. Bears-Packers live on Fox 1. With a wink and a nod to the Dallas Cowboys, who got eliminated in terms of Week 5. They lost to kick off Week 5 to the Tampa Bay Buccaneers. Ha ha! Boy. Bucks 0-4, tied for the worst record in the NFL coming in. They had an undrafted rookie quarterback starting, who outplayed Dakota Prescott, the $60 million man. And a wild situation there. More on that later. Our lead this hour, though, from baseball. We go to the Bronx. We go down to the Bronx. The New York Yankees were tossed out of the playoff party by Tampa Bay earlier this week. So many speculated that that meant the manager of the Yankees was on the hot seat. In fact, I made my weekly radio appearance on my friend Bob Fesco's show in Kansas City, and his partner in crime there, Dusty, he was tossing out how Boone was going to be fired by the end of the weekend, and then they were going to bring in Albert Pujols and all this stuff. And I snickered a little bit. Well, it turns out now, according to the latest scuttlebutt, Aaron Boone is going to be back. He's expected to return for the 2027 season, even though there won't be a 2027 season. More on that in a minute. We are told that the Yankees plan to retain their manager despite exiting stage left prematurely. Brian Cashman is also not going anywhere either. Why would he? He has lifetime employment. The Yankees reportedly intend to retain everyone. No one's losing their job in terms of the heavy big-time players there with the Yankees. The longtime GM will remain. The longtime manager will remain. Cashman is described as, quote, really close with Aaron Boone. There are some questions being asked on the dark web whether or not they're a little too close, and that's influencing the relationship and why he keeps his job, Aaron Boone, the reluctance to make changes. It's also a good jumping off point. So let us discuss the question. What message are the Yankees sending fans by keeping, apparently, manager Aaron Boone, if you believe the latest reporting? Boone's not going anywhere. So I've got WebMD, Ancestry, and PetSmart. And we will combine all of these things together, and we are going to ride out the storm. We're going to ride out the storm. I know. It's crazy. It's a daily soap opera around these parts. So to lead off here, the Bronx Bombers have become the Bronx Almosters, is what they've become. They're no longer the Bronx Bombers. They're the Bronx Almosters, perfecting the art of being good enough
to disappoint, but just good enough to disappoint. The Yankees have a psychological disorder. And I punched it into the WebMD website. It may have been WebMD or a ripoff version of WebMD. The diagnosis came back contender satisfaction. The Yankees are suffering from contender satisfaction. Now, what is that? That is a psychological condition where they're confused that being invited to the party does not mean you're burning up the dance floor and you're winning. And Brian Cashman and the Yankee brass are addicted to the illusion of success, the appearance of success for the Yankees. Aaron Boone is his favorite enabler. And Brian Cashman views contention as proof of concept. You know, these nerds love proof of concept. Well, we make the playoffs. Proof of concept. Of course, the people that actually buy the tickets and watch the games on TV and all that, they view championships as proof of concept, not just making the playoffs. But that's the Yankees. That's the new Yankees, the new world order for the Yankees. In what other business, in what other business do you get rewarded for 9 years of failing to meet the core objective? Well, I can't think of one. Aaron Boone must be key. He must be doing what the Yankees want, right? By keeping Aaron Boone, you're announcing he's doing a good job and we're satisfied. We have contender satisfaction. That's the new world order for the New York Yankees. Like, they're not rebuilding. They're not retooling. They're

and all that. Even Uncle Mo's like, yeah, have at it. So let's go up to 30,000 feet and look down. Now, here's the question. Where is this Yankee franchise heading at this particular point? Where are they heading? So the most dangerous thing about the Yankees isn't that they've become the Cowboys. It's that they don't appear to realize they're becoming the Dallas Cowboys. Dallas is at 31 years without a championship. 31 years without a championship. The New York Yankees are at 17. So I looked over at Ancestry.com, and it turns out that the Yankees and the Cowboys are not twins. However, they're starting to look like cousins, which I know makes Anthony in Louisiana very happy. Hey, cuz! Yes, the Yankees used to laugh at the Dallas Cowboys. There was this arrogance by the Yankees when you'd bring up the Cowboys haven't won in forever, and they'd chuckle. Now they're following the same business model. The same business model they're following. Dallas, I'll give them credit. Jerry Jones, we talk about it all the time. They lost again. Jerry's out there. Mr. Positivity. I'm going to go out. I'm going to make a trade. All this stuff. Right? And so Dallas has perfected the art of selling yesterday. The Yankees are working on their apprenticeship. Now, the Yankees have always sold past championships, but they've always been a contender and been in position to win another championship. And they're not really now a legitimate contender. And George Steinbrenner, the boss, they call him the boss. This guy, think about Steinbrenner. He built this entire baseball empire. It was his obsession. It was his life's work, his urgency. He'd fire managers after the World Series because they didn't do a good enough job. And so he lives his life. He dies. He passes on his life's work to the family. The heirs of George Steinbrenner inherit the keys. And they turn that championship hunger, that lust for another championship, into a part of the family portfolio, an investment managed by people that are just looking for stability. That's what they want. That's the new world order for the Yankees. The Yankees are becoming the Dallas Cowboys. They are. And so all that work of George Steinbrenner, it's just crazy. George Steinbrenner treated losing like a personal insult. Hal Steinbrenner treats it like a minor inconvenience at a shareholders meeting, past the donuts. And Brian Cashman must be treated like royalty at these things. It's absolutely bananas. Like, the Yankees lose, if the old regime was there, the way they lost the World Series against the Dodgers, Aaron Boone would have been fired then. That fifth inning would have been his final game as Yankee manager. And you look at this right now, and you say, well, this loss, the base-running boner in Game 2, the error-palooza, well, I guess it was Game 1, the base-running blunder, and then Game 2, you get an error, or you get an error, that would have led to a firing also. That's just the way he had this demand of greatness. And as we said, it's more about cash flows, positive cash flow for the current Yankees. And they're making a lot of money. And it's what we talk about, old family money. The second generation inherits the wealth, just not the hunger. Look at the Raiders. They're a mess with Mark Davis. He just said, I'm just going to eat P.F. Chang's. I'll let Tom Brady do whatever he wants. Jeannie Buss was a terrible owner for the Lakers. Old family money. Not good. Not good. All right. Now, last thing. To the not smooth, but choppy jazz. The choppy jazz. Jazz Chisholm. That's Jazz Chisholm Jr., who had the chutzpah. He literally did have the chutzpah. To criticize Yankee fans for booing him as New York lost the other day to Tampa Bay, completing the three-game sweep in the ALDS and being serenaded by Frank Sinatra. New York, New York in the locker room. So Jazz Chisholm called the boos confusing. He said it, quote, doesn't hurt. It's just confusing because it's the playoffs and we're trying to win games. Chisholm went on to question why fans would boo players trying to help the team win instead of encouraging them. All right. Question. Jazz Chisholm appears to be a little confused here by the Yankees fans booing. Boo, boo, boo, boo, boo. Booing him during the playoffs
at Yankee Stadium.

0: stadium. So who wants to explain this to him? Who wants to explain this to him? Anybody? No? All right, I'll do it. All right, so Jazz Chisholm, he needs someone to explain the boost. This is not brain surgery. It's barely a third-grade word problem. As a senior fellow at the Mahler Institute of Fact Checkers, I have investigated this mystery. I even drove in the mystery machine. I got it from Scooby-Doo, the mystery machine. Shaggy let me drive it around. And it turns out, this is going to blow you away, Jazz Chisholm, you sucked at a time you cannot suck. Oh, my God! Yes, Jazz, you're not playing for the Savannah Bananas. Although it looks like your next team may be the Savannah Bananas, it's the New York Yankees. You hit zero, zippo, in that matchup with Tampa Bay, and you are upset with the audience. What are we doing? Like, what were they supposed to do? Were they supposed to have a one-person parade down the Canyon of Heroes in Lower Manhattan? He's a mediocre player. Jazz Chisholm, you are what your record says you are. He's a mediocre player. He made a couple of All-Star games propped up by New York and the hype of New York. He's got a superstar's sense of entitlement despite being a pretty mid-baseball player, Jazz Chisholm, which is a dangerous cocktail. That is a dangerous cocktail. Right there. Absolutely is. And he's mastered the art, Jazz Chisholm, of being more offended by criticism than embarrassed by performance. We talked earlier about Dakota Prescott, who has a similar problem. It's a widespread situation in American sport today, and I'm sure it's around the world as well. I cover American sports. These guys that are offended by the critic, and they're more offended by that than embarrassed by their lack of performance. Dak Prescott was the same way. And you want unconditional love, Jazz Chisholm. I'm going to help you out. I'm going to tell you how you can get unconditional love playing for the New York Yankees. I recommend going down to PetSmart or Petco or whatever. Get a golden retriever. That dog will smile. That dog will lick your face. That dog will be the happiest dog in the world for you, and you'll get unconditional love. So just go down there, go to PetSmart, go to one of the pet stores, get a golden retriever. And I also have, looking into my crystal ball as a distant relative of Nostradamus and friend of Nostradinus, I have looked into my crystal ball, and I have determined that there's no need to fret, there's no need to worry. The Yankee fan will give Jazz Chisholm a standing ovation. Another standing ovation. What are you talking about, Mahler? I'm going to tell you how it's going to happen. So Jazz Chisholm will get a standing ovation the moment he docu-signs the deal to say bye-bye to the Yankees. When that happens, standing ovation, applause, way to go. Absolutely. We love you, Jazz. I'll bet you he plays a game for the Savannah Bananas down the line. And these guys who are in baseball, what, boy. They could play for the Savannah Bananas, technically, right? I think they're allowed to. They can play overseas. Why would they not be allowed to play for the Savannah Bananas? Right? There's no baseball labor deal. Oh, this, you think about a boom time? Now, I'm not a big Savannah Banana guy, but some of you people love it. And why not? Imagine the Savannah Bananas playing against like Aaron Judge, Shohei Ohtani, and all these guys. All right, it is the Ben Mahler Show as we are continuing our journey into the abyss of overnight radio. And later this hour, we have Big Ben's Lame Jokes of the Week. That'll be coming up a little bit later. And that means our friend Billy will check in. We'll have some jokes for you. Take your calls right up until there at 877-99 on Fox. That's 877-996-6369. Also on X, at Ben Mahler. That's at Ben Mahler. Well, time now for the Mahler Riddle of the Day. All right, here we go. The Mahler Riddle of the Day. Late night TV host Jimmy Fallon. Apparently still on TV. Late night TV host Jimmy Fallon has partnered with Major League Baseball to make two blanks. Again, late-night TV host Jimmy Fallon has partnered with Major League Baseball to make not one, but two blanks. That is the Maller Riddle of the Day. The answer, we'll get to it if you know it on X, at Ben Maller. That's at Ben Maller. We'll get to that, and we will do it next. However, it's a block party, a rousing part of the show. So I know it's the A block, and let's keep the faith and try to figure out what hour it is.
1: Number three.
0: Well, it is apparently hour number three, and it's all about that bull. Bull, bull, bull, bull, bull, bull, bull, bull, bull. Now, Brendan in Boston, Scotty on the Pike, they know about the bull. Do you know about the bull? You don't know about the bull? Really? Analog Al knows about the bull. So does Milkman Mike. I mean, they all know. Femi knows about it. Robin, the 321, knows about the bull. Michael in Tulsa. 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
3: 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The Odd Couple with Rob Parker and Kelvin Washington. 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

0: Sports Radio. We are live and local in your eardrums. Some people are like, oh, you're just another national gas bag mailer. Now, we're lucky. We have the bully pulpit here. This show is cleared on over 600 radio stations around the United States and around the world. That's very cool. But unlike some of those daytime shows, we are live and local, right in your eardrums. We're in your head. Whether you listen live or to the podcast, we thank you for that. If you really love the show, you listen all night, 4 hours a night, or to the podcast, or both. And then you listen to the fifth hour podcast on the weekend. Every Friday, Saturday, and Sunday, there's a new episode of the pod dropping later today. That's if you really like it. Now, if you don't like it, it's on overnight. No one is awake when the show's on. And who the hell listens to podcasts? Only losers. So who cares? Meanwhile, if you want to be part of the show, 877-99 on Fox, on X, at Ben Maller. That's at Ben Maller. La Reina! She was feeling a little blah. I think she's feeling a little better now, but she might be just a good actress. Who knows? But she's here. FSR Tech Queen.
1: Hi, Bill.
0: Right over there. That sounded like acting. And Coop a Loop at a Bronco Fan. That's a Bronco Fan. And your comments can and will be used against you in the court of the Maller Militia, so please act accordingly. Well, time now for the Maller Riddle of the Day. We'll get to your calls. We hadn't taken calls in a while because we had Benny versus the Penny last hour, so if you've been jonesing to get on, this is your opportunity to call in and scream and shout and yell and all that stuff. But here it is, Benny versus the Penny was last hour, and now here's the Riddle of the Day. The Maller Riddle of the Day. What could the answer be? Inquiring minds would like to know. So the Maller Riddle of the Day, we go to the world of entertainment. I can't believe the show's still on. Apparently Jimmy Fallon's still on late night TV. I stopped watching once it became unfunny, which was many years ago. Late night TV host Jimmy Fallon has partnered with Major League Baseball to make two blank. All right, that is the question. What is the answer? Let's see here. King Roy says to co-sponsor two public executions. All right. Femi going with two commercials is his answer. Alf, the alien opiner, says two new theme nights during the season, Christmas in July and Three Stooges night. What else do we have? Doc Dan says two flavors of pickled pig snout sandwiches. My God, that is terrible. That's got to be AI. No one's eating that, right? No one's eating that. Timmy from Busco, Indiana says everybody's talking about the tight pants. The two tight pants is the answer. Fun hats from Donkey Sausage. What do we have? Not Blind Austin in Bakersfield says two more shows about a not funny guy who thinks he is funny. All right. Corn dogs at the Texas State Fair. What do we got here? Larry D. said something involving Jimmy Fallon and Don Lemon. Interesting answer there. I don't know that we can use that one. What do we have? Rob in the 321 says to make movies in his hometown in upstate New York. What else? Page down. Can't read that on the air. What do we got here? OG Art Puffin says Jimmy Fallon is pairing with the MLB to make not one but two unsuccessful attempts to slide into home during his monologue. All right. The correct answer, Lorena, do you know the answer to the Maller Riddle of the Day? Late night TV host Jimmy Fallon has partnered with Major League Baseball to make two blanks.
1: Custom pizzas.
0: Custom pizza pies. Is that correct? No. Turns out that late night TV host Jimmy Fallon has partnered with Major League Baseball to make two children's books. He's making kids' books. One of them's called Your Baby's First Word Will Be Dodgers, and the other book is Your Baby's First Word Will Be Yankees. Apparently, if you're a fan of one of the other 28 teams, you're porked. Jimmy Fallon. Is there anything easier than writing a children's book? Anything easier? I should write a children's book. Why don't I write a children's book? My God. It's like three or four words on a page at the most and some artwork. Yeah. That's right. Unbelievable. All right. Now, I just found there's new audio of the... There was a confrontation. Is that too dramatic? There was a situation where Dak Prescott was walking to the locker room after the Cowboys got embarrassed. And somebody said, embarrassed, to Dak Prescott. And Dak engaged the guy in the bowels of Jerry's world. Let me see if I can send this over. Coop, I'm going to see. I got to click this thing here. You'll see live coverage. Is I'm going to send this to Coop right now, live on the air. See if I can pull this out. Uh-oh, I'm getting the circle thing. It's not working. That's not good. So then I click this, and then I got to type this in and put the name in, and then I got to wait for that to pop up. Okay, so that popped up right there. So then I click that. Then I got to click send. And so then he's got to figure out whether that's worthy of being played on the air or not. In the meantime, we can take some calls. And let's see here. Let's go to Mike the Leprechaun, who's hanging out in the Commonwealth, and he is next at 877-99 on Fox. Big Ben's Lame Jokes of the Week coming up in a little bit. Hello, Mike the Leprechaun. Welcome.
2: Good, my friend. Knock, knock.
0: No, no, we're not doing the joke. The jokes are later. We're not doing the jokes. Why are you doing the joke? We're not doing the joke. Why are you doing the jokes?
2: What do you call a bill's... Okay.
0: That's a joke. You're doing jokes. Are you going to make me... should I take more no calls this hour again? No?
2: All right. No jokes?
0: Well, we're doing the jokes next segment. This is not the joke segment. And you sent some jokes in.
2: Yeah. All right. Anyway, I hope Pope Leo has some intervention tonight for the White Sox. I hope.
0: How would that work? Is he going to send holy water in or something like that? Or
2: yes, he'll sprinkle holy water on his the shirt they send over to the Vatican, so he'll have some divine intervention.
0: Hmm. Okay.
2: Yeah,
0: I'm sure he's working on that right now. How long does it take to fly from the Vatican to Chicago? Well, I guess they got to go to Cleveland, so he can go to Cleveland. They got time. Yeah. They got time.
2: He's got time. Has Lorena ever been on a honey shot at a stadium? I'm curious.
0: Oh, yeah. Lorena, you don't go to that many games, right, Lorena?
1: No, I've only been to, like, two games.
0: You've only been to two sporting events? You were at a Laker game.
1: Yeah, I went to the one in Denver.
0: Okay. And one in
2: and
0: L.A.,
2: the
0: Laker
2: Boston?
0: Game? Oh, yeah.
1: Oh,
0: you
1: yeah,
0: were,
1: the
0: so
1: Laker game.
0: More,
1: that would count, right?
0: Yeah, well, I think that would count, barely. Yeah,
3: what it absolutely counts. It's the pinnacle of basketball.
1: Yes,
0: Back in the old days.
1: But no, I was not a honey shot.
0: Okay. Well, you wouldn't. How would she know? The whole point of the honey shot is you don't know you're the honey shot.
3: That's a good point.
2: Don't they always look up at the screen and they see themselves?
0: No, but that's on the Jumbotron. But the TV feed's different than the Jumbotron feed. It's not the same feed. It's in-house, and then there's the TV feed's different. Now there is the conspiracy that some of these hot chicks have agents. And they negotiate to be the honey shot, hoping they'll go viral and pick up followers. That was a big issue during the World Cup. There were tabloid reports that was going on. That some of these super hot ladies had agents to try to get them on the World Cup broadcast so they'd be international celebrities.
2: But you weren't complaining, were you? When you were watching all those games, you weren't complaining.
0: Why would I complain looking at a good-looking... Why would I complain about that?
2: Did you hear Lionel, speaking of soccer, Lionel Messi retired from Argentina this week. Did you know that? Or do you care?
0: No, I don't really care. I don't. Isn't he playing in Miami, or he's done with that too? He was playing in Miami.
2: No. He has two more years on the contract for Miami.
0: Okay. All right. I feel like you're out of. I feel like you're just you're rambling here. I feel like you're rambling.
2: I'm not rambling.
0: All right. You want to do the picks with Poppy real quick?
2: Yeah.
0: All right. This is I'll give you the worst minute in radio. Here we go. Poppy is in San Diego. Hello, Poppy. What are you, three games you guys are doing? Three games?
4: Yes, three games. We're doing three games.
0: All right. By the way, let me point out, while these two guys try to figure out what the hell they're doing, that this portion of the Ben Maller Show made possible in part by our friends at Fox 1. NFL Week 5 is here, and it's a big one. Bears versus Packers, Sunday's America's Game of the Week, streaming live on Fox 1. Miss it live and you're just watching a highlight. Catch every play as it happens. Bears-Packers live on Fox 1. All right, go ahead, Poppy. Quickly, please. Quickly.
4: Well, we're starting with the first game, the Chicago Bears versus the Green Bay Packers. Measure. I like Green Bay Packers with Jordan Love. I'm thinking that. What about you, Leprechaun?
2: Now, Ben, are we picking the same games or different games?
0: Shouldn't you get
2: the rules?
0: Shouldn't you?
4: Oh my! Whatever you feel.
2: Okay, I'm gonna go. Okay, Eagles and Jacksonville. I'm picking Jackson. I'm picking the Eagles.
4: Wait. It has to be the same game. That's what. All right, on to the next game. Okay,
0: This is not the Three Stooges. It's the Two Stooges. Okay, so who did he pick? I don't even know who he picked in the Bears Packers game. Who did you pick, Mike the Leprechaun?
2: The Bears.
4: Next game up, the Baltimore Ravens and the Falcons. That's a Sunday night game. I'm going to go with Michael Penix, the Atlanta Falcons, because Lamar Jackson's questionable. What about you, Leprechaun?
2: I agree with you on this one. Same team.
0: Okay. All right. Last one. Boy, this is great radio, isn't it?
4: The last one, the Bills versus the Rams. I really like the Rams. Whose house? Rams' house with Matthew Stafford.
0: Why would you ruin my – come on. You're putting a whammy on me. Leprechaun?
2: I'm thinking the Bills are going to have a comeback week.
0: All right.
2: The Bills. And
0: there you go. All right. There you go. Three games. Okay. Thank you. And just for the record, Mike's picking the Patriots. He does every week. Let's go to the great state of Ohio. A man who is smiling from ear to ear. The Cleveland Browns are on a burner. The Cleveland Indians, as they used to be called and should still be called, won again. Let's do a wellness check. The man, the legend, the one and only, the Dickster. Dick in Dayton. Hello, Dick, my friend.
5: Ben, how you been? I've been.
3: Give me a little taste of that, Dick.
0: Yeah, you've been busy. We haven't heard from you. I was worried about you. Well, this guy's living a great life. He's a social butterfly. You got all the ladies hitting on you there at the home you're living in. You're living the life, Dickster.
5: Thank you so much. I've just been busy. I've been helping downstairs here with the management. We've been having some, we have bingo, and then we've got like talent show, and we take little trips, they like sometimes to Springboro, but I've been just a little
0: What's in Springboro? What's over there? What's that?
5: Well, they have where Susie Piper from the Kettering Banjo Society, she passed away. She we used to go over there, Doug and I and a couple other people, but
0: is that Doug from Dayton?
5: Yeah, Doug from Waynesville. Yeah.
0: Oh, Waynesville, not Doug from. Okay, I'm sorry. I apologize.
5: But I just wanted to tell you though, the Browns, it's kind of neat what they're doing. I like it.
0: You're into it. You think it's real, or you think it's fake?
5: I think they're gonna. I think they're gonna win. Maybe at the most, maybe seven games.
0: Okay, so seven wins. That's send that out, Coop.
5: Heads are rolling in Cincinnati. The Reds were pathetic this year,
0: Yeah, they were. But you're more of a Guardians fan or Indians fan or whatever anyway, though, right? Right now, you're in football. You're Cleveland Browns, 3-1, and they're tied with Baltimore for the top spot in the division, right there at the very top.
5: Yeah.
0: And do you know, Dick and Dayton, if the playoffs started today, do you know who the Cleveland Browns would match up with in the playoffs?
5: No, who would it be?
0: They would play right now. They'd play Jacksonville. Huh? Yeah, that'd be the matchup.
5: Right. Hey, have you heard my friend from Cincinnati?
0: You're talking about Ohio Al. He lives up on the way to Cleveland. I've not heard from Ohio Al. I hope he's all right. He has not reached out to me in a while, so I'm not sure what's going on with Al. I know you guys were great, though. You killed it. You absolutely dominated
5: it.
0: What a night. Or afternoon. It was in the afternoon. You had all the show legends there. You weren't even nervous, were you? You weren't even nervous. You got up on that stage, and you just let it rip. It's awesome.
5: Thank you. But you know something else, though?
0: What's that?
5: I couldn't get on the 1 week, the Browns, but they have a good post-game show on 92-point fan Titus and Jeff Phelps, and they always say Dixon Dayton. They say not Dick, but Dixon Dayton, the Southern Ohio number one fan of Cleveland sports.
0: Yeah, that's you. That's a great way to introduce you. All right, well, Dick, enjoy your weekend. I know hopefully you'll call next week. Check in with us. Make sure you let us know how you're doing. All right, enjoy your life. Go out there, live the life, and all that. All right.
5: See you later, alligator.
0: Oh, you changed it up on me, Dick. Bye-bye. All right, there.
6: Bye-bye.
0: Oh, there it is. Oh, see you later, alligator. Did not expect that. I've stolen Dick and Dayton's line.
1: That was cute.
0: Bye-bye. What's that, Lorraine?
1: I said that was cute. I liked it.
0: Yeah, exactly. All right. Well, there it is. We have straight ahead Big Ben's lame jokes of the week. All the best one-liners, all the best jokes, as sent in by you, care of BenMallerShow@gmail.com with jokes in the headlines. 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We've got the Weed Man coming in here. He's my laugh track. We'll get to Big Ben's lame jokes of the week, and we will do it next. However, the live reads never end, and thank God for that. That means business is booming, and we're happy about that. It's the B Block. What hour is it?
7: Number three.
0: Well, look at that. Number three. And for us, it's really number one. 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

0: 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Make yourself a P1 for the show. Thank you, thank you, thank you, thank you, thank you. Thank you.
1: Knock, knock. Who's there? Lame week. Lame week who? It's Big Ben's lame joke of the week.
0: All right, let's do it. Weed Man, my buddy Billy in Hollywood, Florida. Are you there, Billy?
2: Yeah, how you doing, Ben? Make me laugh.
0: Any more free food from Perito?
2: Oh, I want to thank Perito. He sent me, it's great. He sent me steak and potato. It's great.
0: Oh, my God. I feel like Perito's paying you for the show. I feel like you're getting paid by Perito and food to be on the show. I feel like that's going on. All right, let's do this. Here are the actual jokes. Care of Ben Maller Show at gmail.com. What brand of lollipop best describes Weed Man?
2: What?
0: Dum Dums. That's Noah in Austin. There you know. Did you hear that Weed Man Hippie got Mike the Leprechaun high?
2: Really?
0: Yep, the Blarney got stoned. Rosie. You know about the Blarney? You know about the Blarney Stone? That's Rosie, of course, right there.
2: Yeah, Rosie. Yeah.
0: Why is Weed Man on the no-fly list?
2: Why?
0: Because he could not wait a mile to get high. That's why. That's Scotty on the Pike, the legendary Scotty on the Pike. Did you hear that Weed Man is getting into his ancestry?
2: Really?
0: Yeah, he wants to know all about his tree. You love the tree, Weed Man. That's from Brendan in Boston. Why does Weed Man like the Ben Maller Show so much?
2: Why?
0: Because it gets him higher. Higher! That's Mike in Tulsa.
2: It does.
0: Yes, it does. Now, what does Weed Man think of the capital of Florida is? What do you think the capital of Florida is?
2: What? What is it?
0: The letter F. That would be the capital of Florida for you. For you. That's from Eric in Kansas. What, do you even know what the capital of Florida is?
2: No.
0: Isn't it Tallahassee? I believe it is, right? I think it's Tallahassee.
2: Yeah, you're right. Yeah,
0: but how long you live in Florida, Weed Man?
2: For a long time. I know.
0: You don't even know the capital of your state. That's wild. All right, all that weed. What do Weed Man and the Miami Dolphins have in common?
2: What?
0: They're both going to be losers this weekend. That's Eric in Kansas. All right. What did Weed Man call the recent garbage spill on the interstate in the city of Youngstown?
2: What?
0: Two words. Thanksgiving dinner. That's John from Youngstown, Ohio. All right. Why did Weed Man spend a week in front of a bakery?
2: Why?
0: He was hoping for free dough. He wanted that dough. I believe that was Mike the Leprechaun who sent that one. Did you hear that the Weed Man became famous in his detective job as an undercover agent?
2: Really?
0: Yes, he was known as Sherlock Homeless is what he was known as. That's Mike. That's Mike the Leprechaun. What does Weed Man tell his grandchildren? What does Weed Man tell his grandchildren to call him?
2: What?
0: Granddaddy Purple. That's Surfer Todd, the comedian. There you go. George in Uvalde says, did you know Weed Man Hippie once bought a sweet car online?
2: Really?
0: Yeah, it belonged to Neil Diamond. There you go. Bye, bye, bye. That's George in Uvalde. All right, I think that's all we have time for. Thank you, Weed Man. There you go.
2: Love
0: Weed
2: you,
0: Man. Hippie, be well, my man. Be well. 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
18: 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In the NFL, Thursday Night Football kicked off week 5 as the Buccaneers got their first win of the season, taking down the Cowboys in Dallas 24-16. Undrafted rookie quarterback Jalen Daniels ended 19 of 25 for 189 yards and a touchdown that went to Bucky Irving, who also had 21 carries for 165 yards and a touchdown. And on the ice, the Avalanche outscored the Flames 7-3. Calgary is still looking for their first win of the season. I'm Monty Bolaños.
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0: See, I had to wait for the red light. That's what I had to wait for. Welcome in the beginning of another hour of the Ben Maller Show. We are in the air everywhere. I know, right? It's here, there, everywhere, all over the place as we are barking away. That's what we do here. Bark, bark, bark, bark, bark. Easy peasy. Your audio cup of inspiration, coast to coast, border to border, and beyond, on the vast and extravagantly powerful microphones of FSR emanating live from the bowl. That's right. Just a bowl of cherries. Guaranteed human. From the world-famous Fox Sports Radio studios where Andy the comic book guy, who's no longer known as Andy the comic book guy, but he's part of Bill's Mafia, he said, hey, Maller, can you let me know, and Nick in Berkeley, who's back off the injured list, and Ernesto in the Bay, and even Dominican Mike, can you let all of these guys know about DraftKings? I said, yes. 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The crown is yours. And look over there. Is it a bird? Is it a plane? It's just Josh. That's all it is. And there's Jay Scoop over there. And they said, hey, Ben, I really don't know how to get a hold of that Bears-Packers game. Can you help me out? I said, sure. And King Rory, he needs to know about that as well. And Shane in Des Moines and Art Puffin and all. I mean, these are legends, and they need to know. And Hoosier Bill, they all need to know. So NFL Week 5 is here, and it's a big one. Bears-Packers, Sundays, America's Game of the Week, streaming live on Fox One. Miss it live, you'll just be watching a highlight. Catch every play as it happens. Bears Packers live on Fox One. So we'll get to our lead in a minute. I did want to mention that the Cowboys lost. That's always fun. Boy, we have a good time when the Cowboys lose. It's a lot of fun. And lucky for us, they lose a lot. I was texting some of my radio pals, and we were like, how lucky are we? The yearly tradition. Like Punxsutawney Phil, will Punxsutawney Phil see his shadow? The Cowboys going into the poop fest on a yearly basis. So they lost last night to winless Tampa Bay, and the story is not the game. The story is Dak Prescott after the game walking off the field in the bowels of Jerry's World, and some person that works in the stadium saw Dak walking and said one word to Dak, embarrassing, and that created a story that everyone will be talking about later today, all those big-time daytime hosts when they get up. Now, we have some audio we're going to play. Why are we going to play it? Because we have it, but here is the audio. Now, you'll hear Dak's part of it. I don't think you'll be able to hear the person that yelled embarrassing, but you'll hear what Dak had to say. Let's go to the audio tape. Here we go. This happened moments after the Cowboys got their bell rung by Tampa Bay. Take a listen. It's walking. Walking. Oh, I heard it. Yeah, it's Dak. Yeah, a lot of noise.
1: Yeah. You said it once I looked off, huh?
0: He's upset. You said it when I looked off, huh? Yeah, all right, there you go. He made some comments afterwards, which were a little embarrassing as well. So Dak, I mentioned this earlier, but the Cowboys' issue with Dak Prescott is Dak seems offended by the review, not the product. That seems to be the problem for the Cowboys, that he just seems offended. Yeah, the whole thing. So we'll talk more about that later. Time now, though, for the big monologue. We start out in Denver, where Sean Payton is taking it back. Back, back, back, back, back. What is he taking back? He's taking back control. Big story from the Mile High City. Coaching prodigy demoted. What? this. If you have not heard by now, perhaps not, the Denver Broncos, much ballyhooed coaching change in terms of the offense, has backfired. Head coach Sean Payton confirming that he will resume calling the offensive plays in the Mile High City. The Davis Webb experiment has been sent to the freezer. It lasted 4 games. That's all she wrote. And Sean Payton handing the offensive play calling duties to himself after giving Davis Webb, the offensive coordinator, the title. A lot of fanfare, a lot of broadcasters wearing knee pads telling you how great Davis Webb was, giving him the Manny and the Petty and even the Hawk Tua. And it turns out that apparently he wasn't that good because he no longer has the job. That is a good jumping off point. Let us discuss the question. By taking over the play calling, isn't Broncos coach Sean Payton essentially admitting that all the big fanfare this offseason, the offensive strategy changes, was a spectacular fail, a spectacular miscalculation? So I've got Tabernacle, Frosted Brown Cinnamon Sugar, and Kroger. And we will combine all of these things together, and we are going to put the jambalaya right on the plate, little baba ganoush, the gabagool, some matzo ball soup, some French onion soup as well. Why not? That's how we're going to do it. So first of all, though, Sean Payton hired the chef. He approved the menu. He bought the groceries. And now he's complaining the food tastes terrible. Well, Sean, you either screwed up the menu, you hired the wrong chef, or you bought the wrong groceries. The Broncos offense, out of 32 teams, ranks 27th in the NFL. I don't think that's good. Ah, you're being mean, Maller! I know. And Bo Nix looks lost most of the time. Most of the time. The Broncos really should be 1-3, right? The NFL admitted they gave the Broncos an unearned victory. It's an embarrassing thing. I'd be ashamed if I was a Denver fan. Very embarrassing. But that's what happened. So you know, it's really a 1-3.

series after not one, not two, not three, four games. Like, Webb was promoted as the Mozart of offensive football. They're like, we got to hire him. He's going to become a head coach. We're worried he's going to go. The Buffalo Bills are going to take him. They're going to be the better. Oh, my God, no. How happy are they in Buffalo? How happy is the Bills Mafia? Now, who knows whether they got a good coach or not, because the Bills haven't looked that great the last couple weeks. That said, though, Davis Webb, not exactly Mozart. And here we are. It's still early October, and he's playing the triangle now in the back of the Denver Orchestra. Who goofed? I've got to know. Now, the same people who swore Davis Webb was a genius, the whiz kid cometh, the same people who were saying that now claim, well, Peyton's here to save the day. So how could you say Davis Webb's a Mensa and now, well, Peyton's going to save the day? Like, why should I believe you? And Peyton says there's more offense hiding somewhere, which is just wonderful. Where is he keeping it? Is it under a mattress? Is it in the sofa? No? Well, find it. All right, secondly, to La La Land, another NFL coach on the wrong side of things. That would be Mike McDaniel. It appears the honeymoon ended before it ever started with the Chargers. Has he been fired? No. He was hired to revitalize the Chargers offense, to maximize Justin Herbert, to level up, as the kids say. And McDaniel's experiment has been about as good as rubbing anthrax all over yourself. Not a good idea. So Los Angeles, the AFC team in L.A., is 0-4. They are averaging a pathetic 306 yards per game. They are scoring less than 17 points per game. All that stuff is bad. Justin Herbert is more concerned about his lady friend than he is his football. He stinks. The running game has been mostly ineffective. McDaniel's job security, there's a lot of hand-wringing going on. He's under the scrutiny there. Now, he calls the criticism, quote, standard operating procedure. McDaniel admitted, he said, quote, I don't expect to get praised through failure. The offensive genius is floundering in la-la land. So here's the question. Is former Dolphins coach and current Chargers offensive coordinator Mike McDaniel's offensive genius reputation officially on life support? It's worse than that. It's worse than that. They're planning for the funeral. The media loved the biography. Boy, it was a good story. Everyone goes to the same hokey heartstrings media college, and it's the sports writer clown college. The Broncos ball boy becomes NFL offensive mastermind. Beautiful story. Guy was a Bronco ball boy. That's great. But the biography isn't the performance, and right now the performance is a wrestler in Mexico called El Stinko. El Stinko. Mike McDaniel was prematurely inducted into the NFL X's and O's Genius Society, the Mensa Society of the NFL Coaching, and he's got the unusual glasses, he speaks in riddles, he always sounds like he's high, and suddenly he's a visionary. Oh, yeah. He's got his kombucha tea, he's ready to go. The football intelligentsia handed him a clipboard, a lab code, and keys to the offensive kingdom. And it turns out, based on what we have seen with the Chargers this year and the Dolphins the last couple of years, this is not just a flash in the pan. This is not just, hey, things haven't worked out for us this year. No. When he had premium-level Tyreek Hill, right? He had premium gasoline, Tyreek Hill, and Jaylen Waddle, everyone thought this guy's a master chef. And you took that away. You took Tyreek Hill away. He got hurt. Jaylen Waddle went away. And even though he was there while McDaniel was coaching the Dolphins, you took away the filet mignon. So there's no more filet mignon. And it turns out at this moment, Mike McDaniel is struggling. He cannot even make frosted brown sugar cinnamon Pop-Tarts. He's having all kinds of problems. He can't make, and you know, those are Jerry Seinfeld's favorite Pop-Tarts, the frosted brown sugar cinnamon
Pop-Tart, which is a solid Pop-Tart. I was more of a strawberry Pop-Tart.

0: guy. Solid. Haven't had a Pop-Tart in years and years and years. Anyway, listen, the Chargers hired McDaniel again to try to figure things out with Justin Herbert. And now it appears they have to hire somebody to try to fix Mike McDaniel. This is not going well for Jim Harbaugh. How many layers of incompetence are we going to go through with the Chargers? They play the Broncos, by the way, this weekend. There's a difference between clever and effective. McDaniel is clever, but clever doesn't put points on the scoreboard, doesn't move the football, and doesn't create situations where Justin Herbert doesn't have brain farts right and left. All right, final thought. To Philadelphia we go. The birthplace of our freedom. And earlier this week, the Eagles freed themselves from two-time Pro Bowl center Cam Jurgens. But that guy got picked on in school, right, with a name like that, Cam Jurgens. 2027 seventh-round pick also goes to the Baltimore football team for a 2027 fifth-round pick. And my favorite, the 2028 second-round pick. I know Rick in Maryland right now saying, morning time to Cam Jurgens. So the GM, Howie Roseman, insisted that there's nothing to see here, that Philadelphia was not, they were not shopping Cam Jurgens, their offensive lineman, but things happened quickly. Roseman defended the trade. Of course he did. He made it, citing draft capital. He also was very braggadocious about salary cap savings, confident also that some guy named Drew Kendall, you've never heard of, can do the job at center, claiming the Eagles effectively gained four players for one. Okay. Question. Are Howie Roseman and the Eagles holding a bonfire on the roster? Mid-season bonfire on the roster. So after a brief deliberation of the available information, Howie Roseman wants you to believe that this is some kind of sophisticated salary cap maneuvering. My response, I've got a sandwich. What kind of sandwich? It's a bologna sandwich. It's a hero sandwich. It's a bologna. Capital B, bologna. The salary cap, I have said it since the beginning. I will continue to say it until they turn off these microphones. The salary cap is the greatest alibi you can possibly have in professional sports. Now, baseball doesn't have a salary cap. I will guarantee you those GMs, those executives are like, we got to get a salary cap. We can make any move we want, and whether it's good or bad, we just say it's the cap. It's the cap. That's what it is. It's the, hey, it's like a garbage disposal. You put anything in the garbage disposal, that's what it is. Every time a general manager makes an unpopular decision, suddenly it's just the math. It's just the victim. Put your arms in the air. I don't know what to do. It's the man. Forget the spin. Forget the excuses. Certainly, I don't do gymnastics. Have you ever met me? I don't do gym. No, come on. I don't do those kind of accounting gymnastics. Hell no. Look at the actions. You don't lose 40% of your starting offensive line in 24 hours and call that some kind of strategic domination situation. You call it controlled demolition is what you call it. That's what's going on. They've gone to Kroger and they purchased the graham crackers, the marshmallows, and the chocolate, and they've got a bonfire roaring and gasoline flowing while the front office led by Howie Roseman is standing there with a stick making a nice s'mores while they spray kerosene on the flames. And they're telling everyone, no, it's a controlled burn. That's all it is. You had Lane Johnson quit on the team, walk away, couldn't handle playing in the NFL anymore. You knew that. That happened, I think, on Tuesday. And then on Wednesday, you still traded one of your other offensive linemen. Yeah. And we're told yet Howie Roseman is playing chess. That's what we're told. Well, I believe Howie Roseman is really eating the pieces of chess. That he's right now, he's got the king there. He's just eating it. So this isn't financial responsibility. It is a trip to the ballot box by Howie Roseman and the Eagles front office. And they just voted no confidence, a vote of no confidence on this Eagle team, dumping it down the drain like an expired carton of milk. Bye-bye! That's it. Now, that doesn't mean they're not going to go out and win this weekend and upset Jacksonville. It just means that the front office is betting this is not the team. They're not going to get her done. It is the Ben Maller Show. We're trying to get her done. If you'd like to be part, 877-99 on Fox. That's 877-996-6369. You can be part of the program that way. Also on X, at Ben Maller. Later this hour, we have Sports Jeopardy. Straight ahead, hooray for Hollywood. Hooray for Hollywood. The Coop Scoop on Entertainment. We'll get to that. And we will do it next. However, it's the A Block, and it is time now to go to the Lorena Theater in Sherman Oaks, California, the iconic Ventura Boulevard, and find out what hour it is.
1: Number four.
0: So, must be a delay or something like that. It was very odd there.
1: I pushed the wrong button.
0: All right, there you are, wrong. But let's try that again. Let's see. What hour is it? Eeny, meeny, miny, moe.
1: Number four.
0: All right, now we're cooking. I see the jazz hands. I was like, forget about it. But then I saw the jazz hands, and I was like, okay, so I don't need to go bonkers. Well, every sports season, every sports season built on preparation. Isn't that right? 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

0: 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I know. Pretty cool. 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
0: That's what we're doing. 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That's 877-996-6369. Also on X at Ben Maller. I know, it's wild and crazy and all that stuff. Lorena is here. She's known as the FSR Tech Queen.
2: That's right.
0: Let's say hello to her. And Koopaloop at A Bronco Fan. That's A Bronco Fan. Your comments can and will be used against you in the court of sports radio, so please act accordingly. Thank you, thank you, thank you. All right, back to it we go. We have the Coop Scoop on entertainment. That'll be coming up in a little bit. Look forward to that. And let's see. Who do we have on the phones? Eeny, meeny, miny, moe. Let's see. Is Hollering James there? Hollering James in Minneapolis, Minnesota. He's going to play for the Vikings this weekend against the Saints.
3: Ben, I watched the Vikings game. I told you that game was going to be close.
0: Congratulations.
3: Pay the monthly. The penny pick Tampa Bay. Me and you went with the Vikings. This week, you heard the penny. It went with the Vikings. You went with the Vikings. I got them this week, too. But Saints, the New Orleans Saints, without just Case Keenum, are going to play the Vikings very ugly. The Vikings are down to two quarterbacks. Two.
0: James, are you doing sporty talk radio? Is that what you're doing here, James?
3: I kind of say that I know, but my brother says I know nothing.
0: Yeah. All right. Wonderful.
3: But I try to stand the note, Ben. And you know, any game show you've got, I'm willing to play.
0: You love game shows. Why do you love game shows so much? What's your thing about game shows?
3: Because I am dying from a call from that beautiful woman in Montana.
0: Oh, here we go.
3: I would love some advice from Tammy. And I would love some advice from Lorena, could help
0: me
3: out.
0: What about me? I can give you advice. You want advice? What do you want? Ask me anything. I'll give you advice right now. Go ahead.
4: All right, Ben, am I trying too hard?
0: Yes. If you're asking if you're trying too hard, the answer is yes. Next question.
3: Am I wishful thinking, even with Coop?
0: There's no crying in radio. You can't cry in radio. Do not cry. We do not need to.
3: I'm not crying. I'm a grown man. Hey, grown men never cry. You heard the song.
0: It sounds like you're about to cry. You're a ball of a glass case of emotion here. What's going on with that?
3: I got the world by the tail, but I keep messing it up living here because the Somalians want to throw me out now because of my religion.
0: They want to kick. How are they able to kick you out? Do they run the place?
3: No, the priest keeps coming to visit me. Today he brought me a $50 food gift card, and it was
0: That was nice. Oh, wow. What are you going to spend that on?
3: I don't know. Food? I had 40
0: food. The answer is food. The answer is food. You're going to spend it on food. That's the answer, James. Food.
3: Yeah, I can't buy cigarettes. I can't buy sports memorabilia. It has to go on food, Ben.
0: Oh, so you got more. Yeah. Is that a government thing that you got? Like one of those,
3: no,
0: those cards?
3: No, it was a Cub. No Cub Foods. It was a Cub gift card. It's not a government thing. It's ran by the church. It's Pastor Saul.
0: All right, gotcha. This is riveting.
3: Tell Weed Man, he needs to come up to Minnesota and get involved in the church.
0: Yeah. Okay. I'll let him know. I'm sure Weed Man seems like a very religious man. I'm sure he's going to do that. Yeah. All right.
3: Hey, it's Jesus!
0: Okay, thank you. I'm going to move on, but it's not you, it's you. Thank you. Let's go to Benjamin. I was all excited last time we talked to Benjamin, getting ready for a big pig roast to get ready for the Saints game, and then they had to play the game, and then that was the problem. They played the game. That was the problem. Hello, Benjamin in New Orleans. Welcome.
2: Oh, it was a big problem, not a man. It was so sad to see the Dirty Bird just come into the dome and just walk all over, fly all over the Saints. But it could be worse. I could be up in Minnesota up there. At least we get some of them Vikings this week. We looking for better. Hey, man, I got to tell you, as much as I thought, I already was so happy to be able to talk to you. Now I know you like my brother from another mother, because I hate the Cowboys, too. There's nothing better than to see the Cowboys lose. So what a beautiful way to start the football week.
0: Yeah, not only lose, they were a touchdown favorite at home against the winless team. And their quarterback is such a wuss, he can't handle somebody saying embarrassing while he's walking off. He probably, I'm reading more about the story, apparently he pointed out who did it to security, so the guy's going to lose his job. Can you imagine losing your job?
5: Yeah, that's why he turned around and looked so long.
0: Yeah, it's ridiculous. It's so stupid. The guy's making like minimum wage probably. He's like, let's get this guy fired. And Dak's got $60 million a year.
6: Can I play devil's advocate for a second, though?
0: Yes, Coop, what?
6: How stupid do you have to be if you're making minimum wage working at the stadium to say embarrassing as the quarterback of the Cowboys walks by?
0: Well, he waited till Dak was looking away and said it when Dak wasn't looking. So, and he probably lost a parlay or something like that. He's probably pissed. He lost a parlay on the Cowboys, and it's like, what the hell, dude? Come on, right, Benjamin?
2: That's exactly right. Hey, Coop DeLoo, you know you like my brother too, because we both got the Sean Payton tie.
6: You know, yeah,
2: he had to stay through the Holy Land, and he's going to do the same for the Broncos. That man a genius. And Lorraine, I got to tell you, girl, we can't wait to get you down here to the Creole, you the Creole Queen. We can't wait to let that Montan Roulette, let the good times roll.
0: I like that.
5: That sounds like great time.
0: We got to do a mile of meet and greet in New Orleans. We haven't been there. We got to do the meet and greet.
5: I'm going in December.
2: We start with the beignet and the chicory coffee, and then we go to the Hurricane and the Couchon Delay. And, man, hey, you that Marcel man you talk to, he always talk about the food. He know nothing about food culture. You need to come see us.
0: I got you. All right, Ben. Thank you, man. Benjamin.
2: Thank you for the
0: well.
2: Call.
0: All right, have a great weekend. There he goes, Benjamin, a new star. A star is born. Louisiana. Remember that woman, Barbara, from Louisiana? We used to have a woman named Barbara who called the show for a while. She was great. She sent us a king cake, and she had that Louisiana thing. But Benjamin, he takes us to the next level. Absolutely. Late night drug tester writes in, says, let's not forget to wish our neighbors to the north happy Thanksgiving, or will that be an exclusive on the Fifth Hour podcast, he says. What else? Let's see. Can't read that. Ben says, the reason I respect you is because you're blank are idiots. Thank you. Appreciate that. Very kind of you. I will retract that particular word. The bird is the word, is the word, is the word. What else do we have? Let's see. Page down. Let me go back to the phones. Scotty on the Pike. Is he there driving around? Hello, Scotty. Welcome. Scotty.
7: Hey, Ben,
0: Scotty.
7: How you doing?
0: What's going on? Thanks for the joke, Scotty. That was nice. Good joke.
7: Oh, thank you for reading it. Appreciate it. Yeah. I heard Anthony's surgery was a success.
0: Yes, he's alive.
7: Louisiana.
0: That means I don't have to call him, right? He's alive. I don't have to call him.
7: You don't have to go down and crack some Creole medical skulls.
0: That's right.
7: He's going to be on life alert while he convalesces. And when he presses the button, it says, hey, cuz, I've fallen and I can't get it up.
0: Pretty much. That's what he does. Yeah, that's great. He's consistent, though. My favorite part is when he asks me how I'm doing, and then I talk to him, and he completely ignores me. That's my favorite part of his phone calls. I love it. Yeah.
7: Right. Well, asking how you're doing and hey, cuz, are the only things I can understand he says. But
0: yeah. I always ask Lorena about her daughter. And what else does he ask you about, Lorena? I don't know.
5: I get my good sense of humor from.
0: Yes. Lorena has hot girl privilege. And any hot woman can say anything, not even remotely funny, and every dude will laugh. It's wild. Well, Anthony laughs.
5: Either
0: at
5: that
0: everything.
5: Or completely ignore you. It's one of the two.
0: Oh, is that right? Okay. No middle ground?
5: No.
0: I got you. Yeah. Okay. you want middle ground? Yeah. What's up, Scotty? What do you got, though, Scotty? What's on your mind?
7: Well, the big talk up here now is the size of Drake May's hands. Apparently, he has little pity paws, and that's why he can't hold on to.
0: Yeah. I remember when he was coming into. I remember the draft. They said he had little hands, little tiny hands. Yeah,
7: little hands. Remember but that. He was second in MVP, and his hands were not an issue last year, but now it's an issue. So I
0: well, he needs to go to the moon and see if he can get bigger hands on the moon. But he can't go to the moon because they like nobody's ever been to the moon. According to he said, didn't he say that the other day? The moon landing, not a thing. Yeah,
6: he did. Drake May.
0: Yeah, Drake May does a weekly radio thing on the other station and said that he's not convinced the moon landing happened.
7: Huh. Well, that's probably because his wife put something funny in the cookies in our last baking show.
0: Well, his wife is she still doing those baking shows? I don't know.
7: Yeah, she is, and I guess they're very popular. I have not watched. I think my wife is. Dabbled in it, but I have not.
0: I have not. I have no life, Scotty on the Pike, but I have more of a life than watching that. So there is that. Yeah. All right, Scotty. Indeed, thank you, my man. Know. All right, the great Scotty on the Pike. Let's, buddy, have a great weekend. Let's go to Marcel in Brooklyn. Marcel, Benjamin called you out. What do you have to say to Benjamin, Marcel, quickly?
8: Block Benjamin now.
0: That's a drop, Lorena.
8: That's a drop, it is. And the Coop Scoop on Entertainment, that is, ladies and gentlemen, which starts right now. And here is none other than my man himself, Justin Cooper at Bronco Fan on X. It's all yours, and take it away.
6: Thank you, Marcel. As always on Coop Scoop on Entertainment, we're going to start off in the movie theaters. And in this weekend, we've got a couple movies that I've been excited about wanting to check out. The first one I'm going to mention is Other Mommy. Now, I have seen the trailers for this, and it looks pretty, you know, pretty freaky, a little terrifying. My wife wants to see it, but she's also horrified at the same time. It stars Jessica Chastain as the other mommy and the regular mommy. but she is the Bella, an 8-year-old girl living at home with marital problems, confronts a sinister entity that comes out of her closet. The presence, whom she calls Other Mommy, becomes increasingly threatening to her and her family. That is out, but it's got pretty bad reviews so far.
0: See, that name, Coop, could go either way. Could be a Hollywood movie or it could be an adult movie. You never know.
6: That's true. It probably is an adult movie somewhere.
0: I'm sure. Back, and you know, we should check with our expert. Everyone's got to have a guy, Lucky Tony. I'll bet you Lucky Tony knows if there's a movie by that name. I bet you.
6: Yes, you're probably right. Also out in theaters this weekend is The Social Reckoning. Now, This is a companion movie. I don't know if you want to call it a sequel to The Social Network from back in the day.
0: I remember that.
6: The Facebook movie.
0: Yeah.
6: So this is also it's from Aaron Sorkin, and it is inspired by true events. We're back at Facebook. The whistleblower who started the social media reckoning that we're seeing playing out today. I believe it has to do with, you know, all of the...
0: When people were telling the truth and they were getting blocked during the pandemic? Is that what it was about?
6: Not just that. But, okay. I don't know, purposely, you know, putting stuff to divide people on Facebook and stuff like that.
0: Well, it's like in TV, they said if it bleeds, it leads. But on the internet, if it causes heartache, people... stay on longer, right? I mean, people are upset. Political ideology, people get very worked up by that crap.
6: For them. Yeah. So this has got a big cast. It's a true David and Goliath story. We've got Mikey Madison, who won Best Actress a couple years ago for that movie Anora. She is in the movie playing Frances Haugen, a young Facebook engineer who enlists the help of Jeff Horowitz, who is played by Jeremy Allen White, who is famous from the show The Bear, and who is the Wall Street Journal reporter. And they go on a dangerous journey that ends up blowing the whistle on the social network's most guarded secrets. Jeremy Strong plays Mark Zuckerberg in this one. Bill Burr also appears in this movie. So, it's got a pretty good review so far. That's out this weekend. And last but not least, one thing that I wanted to point out on TV this week, Wednesday, October 14th, is the return of the show The Lowdown on FX at 9 p.m. This is season two. I watched season one. It was great. The cast is led by Ethan Hawke, who plays an obsessive Tulsa citizen journalist. And Betty Gilpin and Tommy Lee Jones join the second season.
0: Still getting work.
5: Tommy Lee Jones.
6: I know, right? He's old. Like,
0: how old? He's got these late 70s?
6: He's 80. He? 80 years old.
0: 80 years old. That's late 70s. That's early 80s. That's past late 70s. Yeah.
6: That is Wednesday at 9 p.m. on FX. The Lowdown.
0: Awesome. All right. There it is. The Coop Scoop on Entertainment. You want to play Sports Jeopardy? Call right now. We'll have a brief game of Sports Jeopardy. 877-99 on Fox. Sports Jeopardy is next. However, it is live read season. It is the B block. And let's see. What hour is it?
5: Number four.
0: It is. Oh, we got the full jazz hands. How lucky are we to get the full jazz hands?
5: Lucky.
0: Very. Very, very, very lucky. And let me press this right here. Listen, the football season heating up every week feels bigger with DraftKings. 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
0: 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NFL Week 5 is here, and this one is personal. Bears versus Packers. This Sunday, America's Game of the Week, streaming live on Fox One at 1 p.m. Eastern Time. This rivalry needs no introduction. Bears and Packers, one of the oldest in the NFL. There's no bigger stage to settle it than this one right here. Don't worry, you can watch everything. Catch every play. Can't miss action before it becomes a highlight. Bears Packers live Sunday on Fox One, and a big spot for the Packers to try to avoid embarrassment. It has not gone well for them this year, even though they've got a good record, relatively speaking. So we'll see what happens on Fox One on Sunday. Check it out. Bears with their backup quarterback. Chris in Boston is going to play. Hello, Chris. Welcome.
6: What's up, Ben? How are you?
0: It's a quick game you're on, and Philip is in SoCal near Knott's Berry Farm. Hello, Philip. Welcome.
7: Hey, how you doing, Ben?
0: Good to have you, buddy. Thank you. Here we go. A category we're going to use is leaderboard. I'll tell you the NBA team. Tell me who their all-time leading scorer is. 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Again, I'll name the NBA team. 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For $200, the Chicago Bulls.
6: Chris. Michael Jordan.
0: That is correct. $400. I'll tell you the NBA team. Tell me their all-time leading scorer, the Los Angeles Lakers.
7: Philip.
6: Chris.
0: Philip.
7: Jabbar.
0: Kareem Abdul-Jabbar. Is that correct? No. Believe it or not, it's Kobe Bryant. Kareem played. I didn't give you a chance to steal, Chris. Bad job by me. All right. $600. I'll name the team. Tell me their all-time leading scorer, the Orlando Magic.
6: Chris. Shaquille O'Neal.
0: No. Philip?
7: Penny Hardaway?
0: No, it's Dwight Howard. Boy, wow. Tough game. 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
20: Well, the Patriots now appear to have a big problem in the secondary heading into a home game against Las Vegas on Sunday. Christian Gonzalez and Carlton Davis both missed their second straight practice yesterday, along with wide receiver Mac Hollins. Fullback Reggie Gilliam was also absent, with one more true practice left later on today. Ashton Jeanty also popped up on the Raiders practice report as limited yesterday. In other NFL news, Tampa Bay surprised the Cowboys in Dallas last night for their first win of the season, 24-16. The Bruins bounced back from a bad home loss to Ottawa. They shredded Utah at TD Garden last night, 6-1. David Pastrnak broke out with 2 power play goals and 2 assists, and Jeremy Swayman added 36 saves in net.
21: That's important. Just goes to show, you know, how resilient our team is. Quick memory, and that's exactly what we wanted this stage in the season. And those back-to-backs, you have 3 and 4 nights. You know it's going to be a challenging game. So proud of the boys' effort and a good job to get it done.
20: Bruins are 3-2. They wrap up their homestand tomorrow against Philadelphia. As for the Celtics, Jason Tatum, Paul George, and 5 other regulars didn't play in their preseason opener last night in Cleveland, and they still won 124-113. Luka Garza started. He had 22 points and 10 rebounds Former Providence College star Devin Carter added 17 points off the bench. Celtics visit Philadelphia tomorrow night. And at the baseball playoffs, the Cleveland Guardians have come all the way back from down 2-0. They have forced a winner-take-all Game 5 of their playoff series with Chicago. They beat the White Sox again last night, 9-5. 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

0: Hey, good morning, everybody. Good morning. We are Toucher and Hardy, Town Fair Tire Studios, 617-779-0985. You can watch us on YouTube. Subscribe to 98.5 The Sports Hub on YouTube. A big Friday today. Bert Breer, Kevin Harlan joining us today in the 9 o'clock hour as he will be calling the big Patriots game Sunday at 1 o'clock. And now the hurricane is not supposed to hit New York until Monday, which is not my concern.
1: No.
0: It hits Monday.
2: Well, yeah, I know that you in the past have gone into other hurricane ravaged areas, help fill sandbags. That's really more of a pre-hurricane activity. So you've done that, but you've been there for relief efforts. Didn't you load up a trailer and send some supplies down?
0: What I was going to correct you on is that you were saying I went down and filled sandbags or worked with the American Red Cross, and I was going to say that's a bold-faced lie. No, what I did is I organized my own from Boston.
2: Right.
0: Caravan of trucks.
2: Like dog food and stuff?
0: I love when someone, I have a friend go with me to Tennessee, and I can, which was recently, and I could point to the Home Depot right next to my parents' house and say, that is where Kurt Schilling left the tractor trailer for many months.
1: Oh, I thought it was like at a random rest stop, like off the side of the highway, which is even worse.
0: Well, no, it's my parents live off of the 7540 connector, which is where all the trucks go by. It's, in fact, one of the most traveled areas by semi-trucks in the country. And that is in, you know, the Home Depot has the biggest parking lot. It's probably like a half mile off the freeway, and that's where Schilling's people left the tractor trailer. That's where they left it for many, many months. One of our own listeners' tractor trailers. And I never get tired of pointing to that and saying, look, this is the exact Home Depot. It's a little slice of American history right here in Loudoun County, Tennessee. Enjoy that. Yes, that is what I did. But I was thinking about it yesterday. I'm like, you know, it probably comes off well in the air that I'm only concerned about myself when it comes to hurricanes and how it will affect my travel plans, as opposed to everyone else around here who's desperately involved.
2: Exactly.
0: The hurricane is hitting.
2: And again, the hurricane coming up from the Gulf of America.
0: Yes, thank you. Finally, you woke prick. Get with the program.
2: Traveling through the greatest of our states, and then all the way up through, is it anything more than rain by the time it gets up there?
3: No.
2: It's just rain.
3: It's just rain.
0: Yes, it's just rain. I guess the idea is just how much rain. You know, MetLife's outdoor, so you don't. And I paid for those front row seats thinking that they got me on the field, but I don't think they do. But then Bert got me on the field.
2: Nice.
0: But I don't know how good first row seats are. They're on the 50. I paid for them. But I don't know how much you can see. I've never sat in those seats before, so I'm excited about that. I'm hoping I can see the game, but we're on the Jets sideline. So I can only imagine they'll come by and say, oh, you're Fred Toucher from local Boston sports radio. I'll be like, hello.
2: Hell yeah.
0: Hi, fellas.
2: Hello.
0: And they'll go, you want to come down and call a few plays? And I'll go, what could it hurt?
3: Can't do any worse.
0: Yeah.
4: Fred, hello.
0: I'm no Frank Reich, but I mean, I can try.
3: By the way,
0: right up the middle.
3: Kurt Schilling back on social media. Remember, he had to take a couple of years off after that Tim Wakefield mistake.
2: Oh, yeah.
3: And he very wisely got off of Twitter and stopped preaching to the people. He's back on, but he has locked his account. It said you go to his Twitter account and it says these posts are protective. Well, only registered followers can view them.
0: Yeah, it's weird. His whole modus operandi was very strange, and truly the epitome of stupidity is that he felt that he had to, that he was benefiting himself, the country, anyone, based on his babbling tweets about anything. I just, again, it's that impulse to, you know, feel like you have to weigh in on everything as if you're changing the world. You know, I mean, he ran for Senate, right?
3: Yes.
1: He had, it's a well-known story. He was going to run for Senate on the Republican ticket, and he had himself a rally in Government Center, and all the camera crews were there to cover it, and there were more camera people than there were people that showed up.
0: So running for Senate, you're actually, I guess, in theory, you know, could change the world to how you feel is better. I don't know how getting on Twitter and opining about things on a and arguing with people on Twitter is doing anything but making yourself look bad. Mm-hmm. I mean, it's an incredible lack of intelligence. I mean, the people that do that, that just sit there and argue about politics for no money either, just they argue about politics on Twitter, are only doing themselves harm.
2: Well,
0: it's,
2: they're
0: it's
2: brushing
0: not
2: up on
0: the needle.
2: They're brushing up on their social skills, because those are the people who are the most fun at parties. The people who immediately jump to the political angle of any conversation, oftentimes inserting themselves into conversations and making it political. Those are the people that I like to hang out with, it, and I like to seek them out at parties and gatherings. But sometimes they'll, you know, if they,

0: 8-year-old would buy.
1: John, he liked video games, so he started a video game company with no programming experience or college education.
2: If you do what you love, you'll never work a day in your life.
0: That's a good point.
1: Or you can work a month and then have your business fail. You know, you can be a
2: cost into the state millions of dollars.
1: Right, which is, you know, the exactly what you would think that a free market guy would want is to cost the state millions and millions of dollars because they gave you a million breaks and funded your business. That's right. That just that the hypocrisy of that was really something else. The government shouldn't give out handouts, which I, you know, it's more layered or you know, it's a little bit more nuanced than that. But, you know, the thing is the government should give people handouts. The government's giving everyone handouts. Now give me the biggest handout of all because I'm starting a big business that will achieve nothing except failure. Oh boy, was he an idiot. And then his wife called the show, and then I felt so bad for her. I didn't want to take the phone call. I'm like, I don't want to get into it with your wife.
0: Remember that.
1: Like, your wife is innocent in all of this. I don't need your wife. I don't want to get in an argument with your wife.
2: Did she call in, like, unprompted?
1: I asked her.
2: It's weird that she would
1: feel
2: compelled to
1: I'm kidding. No, yeah. I know what you're saying. Yes, she called in, I believe unprompted. I don't think that we were even talking about him at the time.
0: No, I believe we were talking about him at the time, and she happened to be listening, and she had realized that was the last straw. She had to call in.
1: Right. And I think I made the right decision. I'm like, I don't really want to get in an argument with Curt Schilling's wife. I don't think that does me any favors or her. She didn't do anything. I don't want to sit there getting in an argument with Curt Schilling's wife. I don't think that makes me look like a very good person. So I was like, tell her, look, I got nothing against you. You know, go about your business.
2: You married poorly. I'm sorry.
1: Right. You know, you're sticking by your husband, and that's great. But it's like if I, you know, debated a guy in a political debate, I don't think I'd start bringing up their wife. And unless she had done something atrocious, I don't think I'd start bringing up their wife.
2: You're not equipped to debate in 2026 then, my friend. Because
0: the rules have changed just a little. Over the last 8 to 12 years.
1: I can just say personally, unless they had done something atrocious, I don't think that I'd start bringing up people's wives. Unless they had, like, you know, taken a ton of money or done something incredibly illegal that affected the government.
2: Yeah, like done something, you know, having to do with the office that someone held. It would have to be directly related to that person, whatever your issues are with that person. By the way, Schilling... It's unclear whether or not, at the end of it all, he ended up costing the state of Rhode Island $27 million or $39 million after, you know, the bankruptcy and the recoveries and the settlements.
3: You took your company, was based in Massachusetts,
4: right,
3: and you moved it to Rhode Island for tax purposes, right?
4: Actually, the state of Rhode Island had a jobs creation program trying to lower the unemployment rate, and we were kind of a focal point of their initiative. And we, you know, we got funded, got help getting funded, and we also got to continue to grow. Our global headquarters is now Providence, Rhode Island, and we have a lot of initiative from the state and from the city to succeed. It's a great thing.
3: How would you characterize the business climate in the country right now? Is it getting better? Is it tough to do business?
4: You know what? It's what you make it. It's what you make it. I mean, this is not, for me, it's never been about the widget. It's about people. And that to me is the ultimate, no different than my former job.
1: Yeah, ask him. Mm-hmm. Well, the people loved him at his other job. His fellow employees loved him when he was with the Red Sox.
2: $75 million loan guarantee in 2010 from the state of Rhode Island. Company went bankrupt in 2012.
1: Yes.
2: Which left the state with about $88 million in bond debt and interest for the future appropriations, which, again, they ended up getting back, and depending on, you know, the math, $40 million of it, $50 million of it, but tens of millions of dollars still,
0: yeah,
2: the state was on the hook for.
1: Well, it's interesting because you

0: you could look at that and go, well, that business was around for 2 years. No, he got the funding in, what was it, 2010. And then he, or whatever you said the year was. And then,
1: yeah.
0: And then, you know, you have to build the business and everything. And then it go like, it's not like it was going strong and he got that money. And then, you know, 2 years later, it went bankrupt. It was like, no, that was like seed money. And then they hired people, and I mean, we've talked to a million people that were not a million, but we've talked to people that worked there, and
2: they were calling us stories. One after the other during all of that.
0: Yeah, they were none too happy about what was going on over there.
1: Mm.
0: So, but you know, he did get to go on Twitter and yell. So good for him. That did him a lot of good. It did the world a lot of good. It you know, it sowed the seeds of good conversation, and you know, really picking sides and hating everyone else that's not on your side. It was good for democracy. Yeah,
1: when you're not
0: that's another example of a guy who does that,
1: actively trying to argue or agitate people, even when he thought he was doing something good, which is talking about a dreadful illness from a friend of his that person didn't want out there.
2: Exactly.
1: It's that there's nothing good that can come from it.
2: It's funny. There have been reunions at the ball at Fenway. You know, the 2004 team has been back since then. You know, there are people that go up into the box next to the owner's box. There's a Legends box. Curt Schilling has not been invited back to the ballpark since that happened. Oh. And as a matter of fact, the 2001 Arizona Diamondbacks team celebrated their 25th anniversary of winning the World Series, and Schilling was there, and someone asked him, I remember this, it was recently, someone asked him, well, how come you never come back to Fenway? How come you were there, but you don't show up at Fenway? He goes, I got invited there, which means that the Red Sox are still so angry at him. I mean, this is a guy that won them their first World Series. This is a guy who the team will not invite back after that Wakefield mistake.
0: Right, and it wasn't like he was pointing out some, like, he was, you know, going out and pointing out, like, these global atrocities that were, these massive atrocities, and he was taking a stand to, like, protect, like, the you know, people that were being exploited or anything like that. He was just yelling and screaming about nonsense.
2: He lives in Tennessee now, I think. I think he moved, to bring it full circle from where we started. I think he moved to Tennessee last year, the year before.
0: He was living in the trailer, the tractor trailer that he left at the Home Depot in Loudoun. Maybe he decided to move in there. Remember, John, when he was doing Hardy, did you see this when he was doing models in his basement? And then he would sit there doing models in his basement, and people would give donations to him.
2: It was one camera mounted on his desk. And he had, like, the 40-year-old virgin magnifying glasses under another thing, and he would be painting his models, and people would support him somehow, but they wouldn't give him, like, $50. They'd give him, like, $1 or $3 or 50 cents. Yeah. That is how the money went up, in increments of 50 cents, like it's some kind of fantasy baseball draft or something.
0: It was really very dignified.
2: Man.
0: It was very dignified. Dan, go ahead, sir.
3: Hardy, it is Gulf of Mexico. Now, I can get behind Lake America, though. That sounds pretty good.
1: Okay.
3: And Freddie, your voice is cracking a little bit. You better check yourself, or I'm going to have your ass fired.
0: Thank you. That is a sore spot for me. I will not get over that anytime soon. I'm supposed to, but I can't.
2: Right.
0: Blind Scott, go ahead. Good. I got to talk to
4: Blind. Thank you so much for taking my call, Fred. I love arguing with people online.
0: Well, that's not good, Blind Scott.
4: Yeah. Or in public, too. So it gives you, like, an adrenaline rush. But here's the thing. Like, I've gone through trauma my whole life because I've been blind, like, since a young age. So my body's always, like, exhibiting a trauma response. So I'm always ready. Like, so, like, remember when that guy that played for the Red Sox, he was talking about being in the grocery store? Who was that? Gomes? He was like,
0: yeah, Gomes.
4: I'm just ready to. yeah, that was funny. That was a classic memory. He's like, I'm ready just to, like, throw down whenever. Like, I'm always ready. That's, like, kind of like I related to that, you know, like, for the show, too. Like, I'm ready to throw down for the show. Mm. This is
0: well,
4: the
0: I
4: number
0: like
4: one
0: that.
4: Show. Like, yeah, those people were calling up yesterday. You were dunking on everybody. Marty called up at the end. He's like, did you say it to Dave Richards' face? Like, Dave Richards is a great guy. I'm sure he'd be welcome back on the show. Dave Richards could call in. He could call the show. Like, I tell these other guys in radio, they say, well, why can't I get on the Tucker and Hardy show? I say, well, why don't you listen and just call? Like, you should listen to the show, number one, and you should call. You can email Fred. Anybody can get on the show if you have content to contribute, except, you know, the best thing about a fight online, though, is when you're the first one in the comment section and the post is going to go viral and you can get it right at the top. And you just really get them, you know, you get them going. And the people see it, and you know, they're at their office. You know, they're not feeling happy. Maybe they're thinking about their wives or the kids are costing them a lot of money and their life's not going well. They see a blind star comment. They go, I'm going to dunk on this stupid blah, blah. So they get it there, and then I'm just setting them up, though. It's just
0: yeah. Thank you, Blind Scott. Well, there you go. That, if there was evidence, you should get online and start arguing with people. It's right there. For
2: yeah. yeah.
0: Do as Blind Scott does.
1: But do it at your own peril, as Blind Scott is obviously a master at the online rope-a-dope.
2: Oh,
1: he just draws them in.
2: He hit another gear there. You hear that?
1: Yeah,
2: that was a little different.
0: He was going good. We haven't had him on the show in a long time. By the way, start your day and wake up with New England Coffee. There's a blend for everyone. Classics like breakfast blend and hazelnut cream, plus limited time seasonal flavors like apple crisp. So go ahead and do that. All right. When we come back, there was quite a bit in the world of sports yesterday. We will catch you up with everything that happened last night, and we will do so in just a moment.
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0: 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Hardy, what is going on?
1: Bruins at home last night to take on the Utah Mammoth, which I still have to remind myself what they are, where they are, what they're doing. They're a hockey team.
2: Mm-hmm.
1: Kind of. As last night, the Bruins coming off of a really uninspired game decided to turn the tables on those woolly visitors.
21: Teller gets it over to Trocheck as the Mammoth regain. Trocheck's pass, it escaped. Here's Mittelstadt. Web Circle scores! And the Bruins grab the lead just past the midway point of the first period. Casey Mittelstadt will get his first of the year.
1: Casey Mittelstadt scoring his first goal of the 2026 campaign midway through the first, makes it 1-0 Bruins. Then on the power play, 4 minutes later.
21: Off the draw, here's Brunet manning the point. Gives over to Pasternak, shoots and scores! Just 6 seconds into the power play, and the Bruins make it 2-0. Pasta will get his first of the year.
22: Bruins power play will get their first of the year.
1: That's right. First power play goal.
2: 3 for 4 on the power play last night.
1: Fantastic.
2: 3 for 4. Pasternak, central to all of this.
0: I knew Brunet was going to be great on the point.
2: That's right. They just called him up from Providence, and the power play was so bad. Sturm's like, all right, we don't have McAvoy. Let's try the kid. And it worked.
0: Well, at least I feel better about not having any idea who Brunet is. Thank you. I was like, has he been on the team?
2: They literally just called him up less than a week ago. Frederick Brunet.
0: Okay, good.
1: Not wanting this one to become dramatic at all. About a minute and a half later, still in the first period.
21: Here's Patra. Off the near boards, back to Laura. Stepping down the right wing wall. To the dot. Shot scores! Mason Lorai snaps it inside.
0: Lorai.
21: It's 3-0 Bruins.
0: Take it easy. They'll do that. Don't worry. They'll catch up.
1: 3-0 after the first period. David Pastrnak would score another power play goal in the second. Morgan Geeky would follow suit about 3 minutes after that.
21: Turns, passes toward the corner, gets it right back. Got it over to Geeky. One-timer scores. Had about three-quarters of the net to look at and hammered it home. Power play goal number 3 of the night, and it's 5-0 Bruins.
2: Hey, remember, we had RJ on, and he said, as others have said before him, Geeky, a very streaky player. He's had some bad luck. He's hit a couple of posts and missed an open net, and now he scores. So we are to expect goals in bunches now for Morgan Geeky.
0: Hopefully.
2: That's how I read it.
0: Well, I mean, it's sillier things have been said.
1: As far as your netminder last night, Jeremy Swayman just allowing the one goal about midway through the third.
3: That's important. Just goes to show, you know, how resilient our team is. Quick memory, and that's exactly what we wanted this stage in the season. And those back-to-backs, you know, 3 and 4 nights, you know it's going to be a challenging game. So proud of the boys' effort and a good job to get it done.
2: Perfect night for Marco Sturm in that, you know, obviously a lot of people got off the zeros in their goal column, but the play was far from perfect. They allowed 37 shots. Jeremy Swayman had to make a couple of really big saves when the game was scoreless. And Fred, they had such a terrible night the last time they played. Utah had two incredibly great chances from like 3 or 4 feet out in front of Swayman in the first 90 seconds of the game. And Swayman bailed him out, and then the Bruins went to work. So not only did they produce a big win, that's the positive, there's still some stuff to work on. Penalty kill was great. I mean, going back to what I just said, Bruins allowed 7 power plays for Utah. That's the bad news. Good news is they killed all of them off. So both good and bad, easy win, a good thing to springboard off of.
0: That's a carryover from last season. I'm not quite sure why they have why they're taking so many penalties.
1: Right?
0: That was a big problem last year.
1: Too. Yeah, like dumb penalties, like in their yeah, like own zone, like just trying to clear the puck. Yeah, it was weird. That's not a great trend.
0: Yeah, Zadorov is
2: usually good for one or two a game. So
0: I like Zadorov. He's big and aggressive. I do think there is value in that, but he does often take penalties he shouldn't take.
2: Yeah, Borgen had a particularly rough stretch in the second period. So I think he alone handed Utah a couple of power plays in the second period. So, but whatever, they won. It was an easy win. It was good to see after what happened to them against Ottawa a few nights earlier, and they're over 500 again.
0: Yeah, that the Eastern Conference is just so good this year. I'm just they can't afford any lulls. This is a very good Eastern Conference. So, regardless of even what's going on right now, it just on paper is. So you would hope that the Bruins can avoid any kind of lulls in the season, major lulls in the season. I know Carolina's 5-3, but Carolina's going to be a very good team. The Rangers look to be improved. And then that Atlantic division is, you know, pretty stacked. So, can't really afford any kind of... Because outside of the Red Wings, who are... You know, they have their own problems. Every team in that division is at least supposed to be pretty good. So, yeah, the Bruins can't really afford to swoon at any point in this season, you would think.
1: Also, I had Thursday night football going on last night as the Tampa Bay Buccaneers were in Dallas to take on the Cowboys. And the undrafted rookie, Jalen Daniels, filling in for Baker Mayfield last night. How would he do?
21: Snap goes to Daniels. Daniels drops back to the 13. Throws it to Bucky on the right side. Stiff arm. Reaches the ball to the right pylon. Touchdown, Tampa Bay. One of the longest drives in franchise history. Results in 6 for the Buccaneers.
0: How the hell? They've been around since the 70s. Yeah, how long a drive can it be?
2: I don't know. Let me look at that. I have no idea.
0: 117 yards? Yeah, yeah. How the hell can you have one of the longest drives in history?
1: One of the started down on the one? I don't know.
0: Yeah, but I mean, that's got to have happened hundreds of times.
2: 15 plays, 73 yards. I'm looking at that now. Maybe he meant by plays. I don't know. 15 plays, 75 yards.
1: Yeah, maybe it's plays.
2: Yeah, touchdown, 2 plays, 86 yards.
0: You should have seen the Chicago Jets game last week. They could have seen 15, 18, 19 play drives from
2: Chicago.
0: Yeah,
2: no, it's not length. It's got to be plays. It's
0: yeah,
2: be
0: yeah,
2: plays.
0: But I'm saying that.
1: How long was that drive?
2: If it's the one I'm looking at.
1: Was
2: that the first touchdown in the second quarter?
1: Yeah, to make it
2: 15 plays.
1: To make it 7-7.
2: Yeah, 15 plays, 73 yards.
1: How long?
2: 11 minutes.
0: I mean, that's a long drive, but I mean, it's, I don't know. They've been around for a long time. Around for almost my whole life.
2: But they've been around 50 years. 1976, right?
0: Yeah. Wow. So
2: that's the year they went winless.
0: Yes.
2: I remember right.
0: Yeah, they weren't good for a while.
1: But, you know, this undrafted rookie is going to have to face down Dak Prescott. You know, now here's a crafty veteran.
21: Prescott throws it over the middle, tipped and incomplete and intercepted. It was the second deflection.
1: Oh, well, that's not his fault. He wouldn't throw another pick, would he?
4: Snap to Prescott with under a minute and a half to go. Prescott in the pocket, fires downfield, busted up into the air, picked off by Alex Anzalone with 1:16 to go. Tampa Bay with an 8-point lead, and Alex Anzalone dives for the football and holds it in.
0: Oh, Anzalone, he loved having long hair on the lines. By the way, two things. Ryan was showing me Daniel's mom was enjoying herself immensely at the game. She was very much enjoying the food. She was licking her fingers because they kept putting the camera on her. And two, the Cowboys are playing three games in 11 days. And guess what? They do that twice this season. They play three games in 11 days twice this season.
2: Good Lord.
0: Which is, I got to figure, all Jerry Jones, correct? He loves being in prime time. He loves jamming games in to get the rating of that team up and get that in people's consciousness. I don't know how you expect the team to survive that.
2: Yeah, if you're already not stuck, but I mean, you already have a Thanksgiving game.
0: Yes, because that's once a year they have at Thanksgiving they have three games in 11 days.
2: Why would you volunteer for a second one?
0: I don't know if they I don't know if technically they volunteer, but they certainly have it twice. Man. And that I would figure, given the value of that franchise and the power that Jones has, he would have some say in it.
1: If he wanted to push back and not have that happen, he'd be one of a couple of owners who could probably get that done.
0: Exactly. Yeah, right. So, I mean, that's asking an awful lot of a team to do. And for your health and everything else, that just seems wildly irresponsible. But that is apparently what's happening this season.
1: Well, he's not happy.
5: Extraordinarily disappointing. We really do need to get it done.
1: Okay. We need to get her done.
0: Well, I mean, well said. You do have to get her done.
1: Things really bad for Dak Prescott last night, as he not only threw those two interceptions, he got heckled by presumably a stadium employee. They were at home.
2: Apparently, all the writers, of course, did digging after this. Apparently, whatever this means, I don't know what it means. A third-party employee. I don't know what a third-party employee is.
0: It means someone not employed by, I would imagine, not employed by either team. Like someone who is employed by an outside an outside source.
2: But I don't know what the job would be as a third-party employee. That's all the writers were able to come up with.
0: Working for an equipment company, something like that, that's not directly affiliated with one of the teams.
1: Well, I believe you can hear this as Dak is walking through the halls back to the locker room after the 24-16 home loss. Embarrassing, he says.
0: Thank God he got to say that to him in the well done, sir. What a good human being, just to say for no reason, just come off and tell a guy when he's walking off the field. Because, Dak was trying to lose. So,
1: right.
0: If you're in the stands, give them all you want. You're standing out there in the tunnel. Jesus Christ. You're working. Shut the F up. What the hell's wrong with you? Lucky that Dak Prescott didn't grab the guy. Embarrassing. Shut up. You're embarrassing. How about that? Telling the guy he's embarrassing. Oh, is he? Make the snacks. pour the water.
2: Load the truck.
0: Yeah, exactly. Embarrassing. You're embarrassing.
1: What did Brian Schottenheimer have to say?
5: When Dak was walking down
0: the aisle,
5: there was an employee who yelled the word embarrassing. Is that frustrating to hear that even people inside the building and inside the stadium are making comments like that outside of the fans?
6: Motivating. We believe in what we're doing. We believe that we have good players, good coaches, and we believe the solution is in this room, and we're going to get back to work.
1: In that room with the reporters?
0: Wouldn't it have been funny if he said, wouldn't it have been better if he said, what happened? And she said, some guy said embarrassing, and he said, an employee? And she said, yeah, and he goes, what a dick. I suggest he shut the F up and mind his own business. Again, if you're in the stands and you paid to go to the game or you're at home or you do whatever, yell. You know, you're a fan of the team. You get access to that tunnel. Shut the F up. I don't care if it's the opposing team, your team. Shut up. You're working. It's the most unprofessional thing I've ever heard in my entire life. Embarrassing. You go out and play, stupid. I mean, after all, I mean... people are unbelievable, embarrassing. Can you imagine saying that?
2: No.
0: You know, you've been in tunnels, and you know, you've been. I can just picture like being, you know, in the back at a Bruins game and going like, embarrassing.
2: Yeah, I know.
0: Embarrassing, guys.
2: No.
0: You're out of your mind. Well, that'll show them. Ugh. And now you're going to get fired because you should. You got to control your impulses a little bit there.
2: As soon as people find out exactly who that guy was,
0: which has happened, and so I mean, they know very well who said it. But I stand firm on that. Is once you have access to those areas and you're not a person of power, you need to keep your effing mouth shut about that kind of stuff. I mean, it would be even corny if you like ran up and high fived them. You know what I'm saying? Let alone insulting the guy as he's coming off the field.
1: It is mind-boggling because I've been down in the tunnels and players are walking by. And if you just have any sense of, you know, how to act, as you said, Fred, you just mind your business. You got nothing to do with the game that's being played. You stand there, and no matter who's walking by, it could be someone you absolutely love or absolutely hate in that moment. You're down there as some type of an employee, someone who's supposed to be there. You just keep your mouth shut. You don't even look at them.
0: Well, imagine if someone was like dropping off like stuff for a vending machine here at the station, and we got out of the studio after a show, and they went, "That show was embarrassing."
1: Well, that's happened to me.
0: Yeah, but you shot the guy in the parking lot.
2: Yeah. You took care of business.
0: Yeah, I mean, you didn't let that go unchecked. All right, look, we will take a break. We'll be back. Here are the headlines.
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2: Patriots will play Las Vegas and Foxborough this Sunday, but some serious injury problems. Both starting cornerbacks, Christian Gonzalez and Carlton Davis, missed their second straight practice yesterday. Mac Hollins and Reggie Gilliam were missing as well. Bruins scored 3 goals in the first period and then 3 more in the second. They beat Utah 6-1 at TD Garden last night. David Pastrnak, 2 goals and 2 assists. The homestand ends tomorrow afternoon against Philadelphia. Celtics won their preseason opener last night, 124-113 in Cleveland. Most of the regulars did not play. Luka Garza started. He had 22 points and 10 rebounds. The Celtics' next game is in Philadelphia tomorrow night. 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He's bringing the laughs for 3 nights, October 23rd, 24th, and 25th. 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
0: aggravated since we turned the mics on.
1: I don't know what it is. I don't have time to think about that right now.
34: Roger and Hardy.
0: It's ridiculous.
34: The Sports Hub.
0: We talked about when Dak Prescott was coming off the field, there was an employee that said embarrassing to him. Joe would like to talk about that. Hi, Joe.
3: Good morning. First time calling the show. So, Fred, let me get this straight. So you have a problem with the employee saying to Dak Prescott that that was embarrassing? Is that what I'm hearing? Because
0: yes.
3: Let me ask you something. Okay, so let me ask you something. You got an 0-4 team who goes into your stadium with a backup quarterback who basically has nobody on the offense who beat you. What do you call that?
0: I mean,
3: Dak Prescott, hold on. Dak Prescott put it all on himself. He's the one that publicly came out and said that they got the greatest offense ever, okay? So when you want to talk, when you talk the game, you got to play the game. You know what I mean? Talk the talk, walk the walk, whatever you want to call it. That I'm glad for that employee because you know what? I got a lot of friends that are Cowboy fans, and there's a lot of Cowboy followers, not just in here, but around the world. That is embarrassing. They're saying the same exact thing, but the only thing that the difference between them and this employee, he was able to say to his face. So, come on. You're giving everybody a good for this employee. That's all I got to say. I'm glad he said it.
0: So, Joe, you don't think there's a difference between being upset as a fan or being an employee that is standing in the tunnel when they're coming off and catcalling the players as they come off the field as an employee?
3: Yeah, what's wrong with that? They're grown-ass men. I mean, so what?
0: Joe, how would you like it if people...
3: Instead of embarrassing, I mean, he didn't say anything personal to him. It was embarrassing. Yes,
1: it is.
3: I got no problems with that.
1: Okay, Joe, but like anyone who's in that building, you know, and whether it's an assistant coach or someone like stocking the vending machines, everybody is there essentially in support of the quarterback and the team and the guys playing the game. So if you've got anybody at any type of company or any type of business who is in, I don't want to say like beneath someone else, but if it's their job to help the other person and, you know, like work toward a common goal, that's why it doesn't sit very well. Someone who is seemingly employed by the team in one way or another to be actively dismissive and say something like that in that moment to the person that they're supposed to be there to help in some way.
3: Wow, I don't know. I guess I'm on a different planet. I mean,
0: Joe, you did hear me say that if you're a fan and they're coming off the field, yell whatever you want. That I understand that.
3: I did hear you say that. Yeah, but you know what? That was embarrassing.
0: Okay,
1: No one's arguing that it was an embarrassing performance. It's whether or not it's appropriate for someone who works for the team in some way to say that to the quarterback in the tunnel right after the game.
2: You're getting paid to be there. You relinquish your rights to scream and yell.
1: Thank you, Joe. That perfectly encapsulated.
3: I had Dak Prescott in my freaking fantasy.
2: Oh,
1: there it is.
2: Here we go.
0: Joe, I don't have a problem.
3: It was embarrassing.
0: They lost to an 0-4 team. I'm not denying that it's embarrassing. I just am like, there's just this lack of decorum. There's a time and place for it. I just don't know if you're just some guy standing in the tunnel, like, you know, getting paid to be there, that you should be catcalling the players. Look, I don't think I'll remember this tomorrow, Joe, that the guy did it. But it was just my reaction when I heard it. But fair enough.
3: Well, I'm going to tell you something. It's going to go. I mean, you guys are talking about it. I'm sure other sports outlets are talking about it. Watch ESPN talk about it. And this kid's going to be famous. This kid is going to be. I'm telling you right now, this kid is going to be all over the country. His name's going to be spread out.
0: Well, I'm sure
2: that's a good thing.
0: I'm sure he'll have his fans, but he's going to have to look for another job.
2: Yeah. I hope he doesn't have a wife and kids to support.
0: But, Joe, I don't doubt that. I'm not debating that it was embarrassing. Dak Prescott in that offense is supposed to be the entire team. I mean, they struggle defensively, and if they don't excel offensively, they're not going to lose games, and they lost at home to a team that hadn't won. So I do agree with you that it was embarrassing. I'm just talking about the time and place.
3: Fred, let me just say, That kid had balls, though. The guy, that kid has nuts. I'm telling you that right now.
2: That kid is stupid.
3: To call out Dak, to call out Dak Prescott, who's supposedly
0: in a way
3: one of the top quarterback, $60 million.
0: Joe, in a way, you are correct. Yeah. That did take balls.
2: Yeah,
0: I will say that did take balls.
2: Yeah,
0: I,
2: it's not embarrassing. Put his job at risk. Good for him. Didn't think about the consequences.
0: In that sense,
2: good,
0: yes.
2: Good for him.
3: Well, guess what? The kid's probably making $15,000 serving hot dogs.
0: Fair enough.
3: So
0: fair enough.
3: They're probably going to do it. They're probably going to do him a favor. He's going to get another job. He thinks that's the only job he's got. Good for him.
0: All right. Listen, I'm not gonna argue with you about it. God bless you.
3: I want that kid's autograph. You know what?
2: Okay.
3: All my friends, they're all going to cry. They're all going to be crying.
0: Well, that's funny. When Cowboy fans, in quotations, cry, fans, that's always funny.
3: Yeah. These Cowboy fans, they still go back to the 80s. You guys haven't won nothing. These Cowboy fans haven't won nothing in 30-something years.
0: Well, they're fans because they were winning when they were kids. But thank you, Joe. I appreciate it.
4: All right, man. I got to let you go.
0: Joe, thank you. God bless you.
1: There was a baseball game last night. We just briefly want to touch on because
5: I got to run. Thank you, man. I got to let you go.
1: Yeah, the nightmare for Major League Baseball. Oof. Oh, it could be happening. White Sox up in this game at home, a chance to advance to the ALCS, and then a disastrous sixth inning.
6: Swung on, line to right field, toward the line, Montgomery dives, he didn't make the catch. Ball gets behind him. On his way to second, Bazana. Coming home, Martinez, head first slide. He's in without a throw. We are tied at four.
1: Death by a thousand cuts in the sixth inning last night. RBI single after RBI single.
2: It was 4-0, right? It was 4-0 going into the sixth.
0: It was going into the sixth. It was 4-3.
2: 4-3. I'm sorry, Cleveland had three.
1: They got a couple runs in the fifth, but that sixth inning.
6: Here's the pitch. A swing and a line drive, base hit to right. That's going to score. Kwan Ramirez right behind him. Throw to the plate, not in time.
1: That made it 9-4.
2: Yeah.
1: Sixth run, sixth.
0: Listen to some of the guys that were in the White Sox lineup. Grichik was hitting second. You know him?
2: Yes, I do.
0: The ex-Cardinal that was supposed to be good.
2: Toronto, he's been around forever.
0: Tommy Pham, also an ex-Cardinal that came up in the system.
2: Ex-Red Sox, he was here for half a season.
0: But,
2: I remember that
0: guy. Two guys that flamed out in the Cardinal system are, well, Pham was old when he came up, but like, basically, two guys that flamed out with the Cardinals are hitting second and one, two, three, four, five for the White Sox. That's not a murder's row, right?
2: Remember
0: there.
2: Benintendi? He's on this team.
0: Oh, yeah, Benintendi pinch hit last night.
2: Benintendi had some regular playing time during the season before they called all these guys up. I mean, he was hitting third and fourth. That's how bad the lineup was earlier in the season.
0: Yeah, that's not a very good lineup. But there you go. I'm telling you, they don't need Cleveland, Tampa. And I know the White Sox aren't like some bellwether team, but at least they're in Chicago and they haven't won in a long time. Well, Cleveland doesn't win World Series, but Cleveland's in the playoffs every year because they're in that terrible division. And I'm just telling you.
2: Cleveland's won one World Series. Is that right?
0: I believe
2: the Indians?
0: Yes. And they should have beat.
2: One or two.
0: They should have beat. I think they've won one and they should have beat Atlanta when I was in college.
2: Yep, and I think they lost in a game seven of the Marlins when I was a kid. Yeah,
0: so but they're always around. I'm just telling you. In Cleveland, I don't have any problem with Cleveland. I don't have any problem with the city. It's just Tampa. I do have a problem with.
2: Well,
0: but I don't with Cleveland. And you know, look, if Cleveland plays Tampa, I would like Cleveland to win something, obviously, so they can go play the Dodgers and get swept. But the that's a real disaster for the American League Championship Series if it's Cleveland, Tampa. Just trust me, it is. All right, we'll be back in a moment. Bert Breer, our good friend, will be joining us.
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0: All right, if your libido is low, if your workouts aren't productive, if you've got brain fog and you're tired all the time, you might feel like you're losing the race of life. 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
12: Patriots are once again without Christian Gonzalez and Carlton Davis at practice yesterday, leaving a lot of questions in the secondary with a home game coming up Sunday against Las Vegas in Foxborough. On offense, there seems to be a lot to build on after Drake May's performance in Buffalo last weekend. But offensive coordinator Josh McDaniels said yesterday there's still a lot to correct also.
8: Again, I keep saying this, it's about the group. You know, the group has to play well in order for us to play well as an offense, you know. And believe it or not, we didn't, you know, that was far from perfect also.
12: Mac Hollins also missed his second straight practice yesterday. Fullback Reggie Gilliam was absent as well. Ashton Jeanty limited at Raiders practice with ankle and foot injuries. The two teams will go again in their separate places later today. On Thursday Night Football, Tampa Bay and undrafted quarterback Jalen Daniels went into Dallas, and they won their first game of the season, 24-16, over the Cowboys. Bruins got two goals and two assists from David Pastrnak. They put together a real nice bounce-back win over Utah, 6-1 at TD Garden last night. Bruins are up 6-0 in the third period of this one. They play Philadelphia at the Garden tomorrow before heading to the West Coast for a four-game road trip. Celtics sack Jason Tatum, Paul George, and a lot of regulars, but they still won in Cleveland 124-113 in their preseason opener. Luka Garza started. He had 22 points and 10 rebounds. Celtics visit Philadelphia tomorrow night. And Cleveland beat the White Sox in Chicago again last night, 9-5. That forces a fifth and deciding game of their playoff series tomorrow evening. 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Enjoy 14 ounces of tender, slow-roasted USDA Choice prime rib. 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
8: Chiz, his work ethic and his character since the moment we got him has been at the highest level it could be. 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

0: 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Bert Breer from the MMQB joins us every Friday for an hour. And he is here today. Bert, thank you for coming, sir.
1: Good morning, guys.
0: All right. Let's get into Sunday's game. How real is Vegas? Why is Vegas winning?
1: Vegas is headed in the right direction, but I don't think I came out of that Chiefs game actually thinking more of them than I did before.
0: Sure.
1: Because they went toe to toe with the Chiefs. Do I think they're there? No. There's still plenty of holes in the roster, and there's still a lot of things they need to clean up. It's well documented. The receiver position is not a strength.
0: Yeah,
1: there. But they've got great tight ends, you know, so they've got Bowers and they've got Mayer. And then, you know, on the defensive side of the ball, they've got players in spots. So Nakobe Dean's been really good for them coming over from Philly. They signed Quay Walker from the Packers. Max Crosby's a really good player. So it's just, you know, corner's an issue. Like, so you start to go through the roster and it's like, yeah, but Clint Kubiak and his staff have done a really nice job. And I will say this too, like Kirk Cousins has played really, really well through a month. And, you know, whether he sustains that into December and January at his age and with his injury history, we'll see. But he's played really well too. And it looks like they're headed in the right direction. And I think the best news for them is it looks like whenever Fernando Mendoza winds up entering the lineup, he's going to be walking into a pretty decent situation.
0: Was Genty, they can't run the ball. Is Genty, was that a missed pick? I know it's early, but running backs usually are supposed to kind of be effective right away.
2: Well, he's hurt now, right? I mean, that's part of the problem.
0: But what I'm saying is that, but you know, he wasn't good last year either.
1: I think if you didn't like him coming out, what you didn't like with him, and you've seen flashes, like he's had big games. It's just not consistent enough. And I think if you didn't like him coming out, the reason why is he doesn't have a ton of wiggle. You know, and he was really productive at Boise, but like, can he make you miss in short areas? The sort of stuff that, I mean, you see it, it's like such a high level with guys like Gibbs and Robinson and guys who were drafted in that area. I think he's a good back. Is he worthy of the sixth overall pick is the question. And that to me, I don't know. I hate to pass final judgment on a guy after whatever it's been 21 games, but like it's some of the questions that people

0: Like, and I don't think there's a reason why. So you guys know Quinshon Judkins from the Browns.
1: Yes, yes.
0: Ohio State went and got him when they had Henderson on the roster. He was at Ole Miss, and they wound up paying to bring him in because they needed a complement to Henderson, and they needed a guy who could be like the every down back. And like, and then he wound up being, Henderson wound up being incredibly effective as a senior, because he was paired with that other back. And so I think if your expectation is that he's going to be like a 1,500-yard back, that's never what he was.
1: I'm not expecting that, but I would like to see more of the home run ability that we were sold on when he was drafted.
0: Right, and that, and you do that by getting him in space. And like, and it's not going to be every play. You
2: yeah,
0: know what I mean?
2: I guess it's not, you know, unique to have a running back that can only work as part of a tandem. It would just be nice to know that if something were to happen to Ramondre, if he wasn't back at practice yesterday, which he was,
1: yes,
2: you know, it's only, you're only going to have Trevion Henderson for a week to think like, okay, we can figure that out. I don't know that they can get away with it,
0: right? Which is why they traded for Kiner from Arizona when they did at the end of camp. You know, like, so it does. There's like a, I think there is like a little bit of a balance to it where he brings a lot of good, and it's not like the mistake you could make with him is like seeing like, okay, like he's a little bit of a smaller back and he's got this home run ability. And a lot of times the problem with guys like that is they're not physical enough. That's not the problem. Like Henderson's plenty physical. He just for one reason or another has never seemed to see it right. You know, and like the whole thing with like running up the backs of linemen, trust me, guys, I watched that for 4 years, you know? So like it's just knowing the right way to deploy him and knowing that he's like, I heard people compare him to Gibbs when he was coming out and it was like,
1: stop.
0: I mean, that's the thing. It's like he has the home run ability that Gibbs does, but Gibbs is so good between the tackles and Gibbs is so good in short areas. And that's never been Trevion.
3: But Gibbs wasn't always that way, right? Like Gibbs kind of has developed that.
0: I don't know that you developed that. Like, I think there's like an instinct to that. Like that's,
3: but,
0: like,
3: well, I might've been under that impression because, you know, the way that they deployed him in
0: with
3: Detroit
0: Montgomery.
3: With Montgomery.
2: Yeah,
3: was.
2: Right. Well, that's just it. It's like, you didn't have to see him do it solo until this season. Or last season.
3: Last season. Yeah.
2: Last season.
0: Yeah, and now he looks like, I mean, him and Bijan are out of this world, the two of them. Like,
3: yeah, and then it makes you think, because if you can get a back like that, I mean, you know.
0: It changes everything.
3: It changes everything. So is there going to be a, is that the trend now?
0: I mean, Atlanta, Atlanta, like borderline, I think Bijan saved their season. You know, like they looked really bad the first 2 weeks. They bring Penix back. And I think he is, and I do think like it's an interesting argument because I do think like that position got devalued to the point that now it's a value, right? Mm-hmm. Like getting Bijan Robinson or Jahmyr Gibbs at whatever it was, $23 million per year. I don't know. Like, look up the receiver that makes that much. You know what I mean? Like, Jamar Chase is making 40. Is he more valuable to the Bengals than Jahmyr Gibbs is to the Lions?
1: Jesus, A.J. Brown makes 30, right?
0: Yeah.
3: Well, right. And you would also think about the amount of touches a game.
0: And that's the thing is, like the amount the guy's touching the ball. I had a great conversation with someone about this. This was like, and this is a long time ago. This is like probably a decade ago. And I'm standing on the sideline with his assistant GM. And he points out, and he's got a receiver who's in a contract dispute. And he points out to the field and he says, like, see that guy there? And he's like, yeah. I'm like, yeah. He touches the ball 20% of the time that guy over there touches the ball. He's like, and that guy over there is making 20% of what that guy wants. You know?
2: Yeah.
0: And the running back was a really good player too. And it was a point that they had, and I thought it was just an interesting point. Like, it's like, yes, there are issues with running backs' longevity. There is a replaceability to them. Like, you can find them. Like, that's always been but, like, if you have a really special one and you can give them the ball that much, like, it's still really, really valuable.
3: But we talked about this, and I don't know the answer, but, you know, a lot of people are having their kids or kids want to play receiver
0: and DB. Which I think is why there's less special running backs now. There are more special receivers and there are fewer special
3: running backs. Right, so it's like, I wonder if that's always going to be the case, is that like high-end backs are that replacement.

0: replaceable because the lack of kids playing that position.
1: Right. And that's like a deeper thing. But I think like a really great one, this was the thing, like the flashpoint for me was the 24 offseason where Saquon Barkley, Derrick Henry, and Josh Jacobs were all free agents. And I think I've been through this with you guys before, but the three teams that signed those guys were the Eagles, the Ravens, and the Packers. Those aren't stupid teams, you know? And those were the three teams that were spending at the top of the running back market. Tells you something, doesn't it? Like, it's like, okay, like, these teams are seeing something here that this position has been so devalued that now it's a great bargain to have a great player at that position.
0: Yeah. Oh. All right. So Drake May last week, you know, that was looked like the old Drake May before the playoffs of last season. What are you hearing? What did you see out of him that was different?
1: I don't think what the Patriots did was much different. I think it was in part a product of Buffalo and the way Buffalo played you. And I don't know that Buffalo really followed the blueprint that the teams that played the Patriots before them did. In that, like, I think if you look at the first three games, I think it was more zone coverage, eyes on the quarterback. I saw the Bills more often, like, relying on like one linebacker to spy him. And I like Drake's a too good an athlete to do that with. And so I think Drake got himself out running, was able to, and to me it's almost like, you know, it's like you tell a kid playing football, it's like once you take a hit, all the nerves will be knocked out of you, mm-hmm. and you'll be fine. I almost feel like with some of these quarterbacks that play that way, right? There's an element of that. Like once they start running, it's like, okay, like now I'm engaged in the game.
2: Yeah.
1: You know? And so it felt like he was dialed in and he was playing at a high level. And I do think like getting him out on the edge and getting him running maybe got him going a little bit and took some of the edge off. I thought he looked more comfortable. I think like that first drive, being able to drive the entire field was a huge confidence builder. And at the end of the game, and he's not perfect, but like at the end of the game, being able to make the big throws that he did, obviously the one to Chisholm at the very end.
3: Well, he's a great player. He's got a great receiver there.
2: Got bailed out by the awesome receiver.
0: He's a nobody.
2: Efton Chisholm.
0: No.
1: Yeah.
3: Do you think
1: we all know why he's so popular around here. So.
2: Yeah. Well, no, why? Why is that, Bert?
0: Racism.
3: Do you think their decisions early on and their aggressive decisions on offense to go for it on fourth down was part of the game plan? Like, you know what? It's not quite nothing to lose point in the season, but we're in Buffalo and we get this win. Let's go for it. And
1: I think it's the quarterback on the other side. It's like, you know, you're going to need points, you know? And
3: okay.
1: Maybe you found something approaching it that way, but like, I think it was more again about the specific opponent and who you're playing and the fact that like, if Josh Allen doesn't do something really dumb at the end of the game, the Bills still might win. You know, and that's the thing is like the Bills had the ball with what a minute 11 left.
3: Yeah.
1: They had already scored to go ahead. And this is despite the fact that they played a really sloppy game. And that's the thing is you're going to need a points against a team like that.
2: Well, the Patriots defense had a hand in this. I mean, we were talking about it after the game. They frustrated the hell out of him. And that pass that he had picked off was a frustration throw. I'm just going to chuck it deep because I haven't been able to throw it deep
1: incredibly stupid.
2: But the Patriots defense taking away the deep ball.
1: As a player, but that was an incredibly.
2: Well,
0: I think he was so psyched that he had spun out of that sack.
2: Yeah, right.
0: He was let's rock.
1: And it was a great play by Craig Woodson, too, to come over from center field and make the play on the ball.
2: But Zach Kaur had a hand in that interception, I think.
1: Yeah, I think you got to give the players credit, too. The Patriots are way better on the edge than I thought they would be. Yeah. I thought that was going to be a huge problem. And like Akis and Ponder, I never would have thought it felt to me like Elijah Ponder was one of these like, oh yeah, he looks really good in training camp guys. And he's actually producing now. Draymond Jones is a good player. I said this in the midday show yesterday. I thought coming into the year, there was no question they had to add somebody at that position before the deadline. And I may be backing off of that a little bit.
0: Well, I saw an article.
1: Not that they couldn't use one, but like, right, they might not need it as much.
0: I think I saw an article on ESPN, and they were like, four games through the season, you know, who the award winners are, and which, you know, is huge. And he wasn't in the
1: quarter poll, which I think is like actually wrong. Isn't
0: it's not the quarter poll.
2: Not technically, no.
1: The horse racing is three quarters, right?
2: Right. Yeah.
0: So, well, it's also not the quarter poll of the season. It would be there isn't any quarter poll.
2: Be a halftime of the game this weekend is the quarter poll.
0: Or the first quarter or whatever. But the
1: owners.
2: Too much math.
0: But
1: 17 game schedule.
0: Akis was mentioned. He was not one of the top three, but Akis was mentioned, which I think speaks more of how the rookie defenders are playing. By the way, Arvel Reese winning.
1: I didn't want to bring that up to you because I think that maybe that might be a point of contention for Jets fans.
0: I have no doubt that if he was on the Jets, he would be invisible. So let's put it that way.
1: Such a freak show.
0: Yeah, but he's a freak show. But I mean, I mean, we'll see.
1: You think the Jets wouldn't know how to use him, is what you're saying.
0: Oh, I don't have any doubt.
2: Well, Bailey was a freak during camp, right? He was fantastic during
0: Bailey
2: camp.
0: Bailey was good in the first game. They played Tennessee, though.
2: Oh.
0: But, I mean, you know, the Giants haven't played a bunch of world beaters either. But, yes, Reeves, they got Reese all over the field, and he basically won the game for them in week four. He was the best player on the field. And
1: I mean, I will say this, like, for a guy who only started for 1 year in college, he had more, like, plays that in college that like almost looked fake when you watch the highlight of it. It was like, that didn't really happen. And now you're seeing it. I don't know. There was one play he made last week where he was rushing, and you guys may have seen this, and he had like this stab move, and he had like the tackle like this, and then they throw out to the flat, and he disengages from the tackle and goes and chases down the back. Like him and Abdul Carter, like those two guys, having those two guys on the defensive front, like the Giants really have something. And
0: well, it took Abdul Carter a little while to get it. Feet under him.
2: Now they just have
0: David Bailey. He doesn't wear pads.
1: Now they just need to get a quarterback.
2: I was just gonna. We've argued this a lot. I mean, is Jackson Dart a guy, or can JJ McCarthy turn into something?
0: If we want to talk about that, we can. But let's break before we do that. We can be back. We got Bert Breer all hour. We'll be back in just a moment.
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3: Ticket not punched.
0: Hardy. No, the ticket's not punched. Fred. You got a bunch of stuff wrong when you talk. So much for this country.
15: Dutcher and Hardy.
0: I guess this country's a bunch of buffoons that don't know the rules.
15: You idiot.
11: The Sports Hub.
16: I would say it's an A+. He's doing really well. That's as best as I can put it. You look back 7 days ago when we were up here having the same conversation. He's much further along. JJ is spending a lot of time trying to learn everything. So that part has been great. Proud of them, but this is just the beginning. But I say A+ right now.
0: So talking about JJ McCarthy, Bert Breer is here. You mentioned the Giants. In fairness to Bert, he was saying during the draft that there were questions about JJ McCarthy's work ethic and mentality.
1: Work ethic, mentality is probably
0: okay.
1: The, yeah,
0: mentality.
1: Like, there was the different. And I think he's a really good kid, but there's like I don't know if you guys saw the pictures of him at Michigan, like meditating before games and mm-hmm. all the, and that's just, there's like an intensity to him. And yeah. So, I mean, there were some of those questions that he was tightly wound is what they would, what people would say.
0: Why did, cause if Minnesota gives up on someone, I tend to think that, you know, you talk about smart franchises. I would think that Minnesota has an ability to at yeah. least know which quarterbacks are going to be effective.
1: I'd say they decided, well, I mean, obviously they weren't going to pick up the option, which they had to make a decision on that after this year. And so, like, the determination there was, we basically have a year and a half to develop him. Can we turn him into something in a year and a half? And they made the decision that they could not turn him into a starter in a year and a half. which is why they decided to walk away when they walked away. And I do think, like, to some degree, there's a benefit to that in that now they're squarely in the market for a quarterback in 27. And so you don't need to beat around the bush about whether or not you're drafting one, you know, and or pursuing a high-end name. The tricky thing for them, and I think, like, what's so interesting about this, I think it's like a lot like the Trey Lance situation in San Francisco, in that it sounds great. The idea of getting drafted by one of these teams, by Kevin O'Connell and the Vikings and all the players they have around the quarterback there, by Kyle Shanahan and the Niners, it sounds like, wow, that's the ideal situation. The problem for both those guys is both those guys came into the league having a long way to go. They did not have enough reps throwing the ball in college. Both came from run-heavy offenses and programs that were dominant while they were there. And, like, so what was the volume of stuff they've seen versus what they would need to see to be great NFL quarterbacks? So when you've got a guy like that, it becomes, well, we need to play him, and you need to, like, give him rope, and you need to let him go, and you need to live through the ups and the downs. The problem is, if you've got a good team,
3: you've got Justin Jefferson.
2: Yeah.
3: We can't afford to screw around for 2 years.
1: And that's the double-edged sword of it, is like, we can't. And so both those guys got a single year where, okay, you got the long leash. You like, and it was the second year for both of them, right? It was 22 for Lance. It was 25 for McCarthy. And both those guys were inconsistent. And then both those guys got hurt. And then both those teams made the determination, looking at those locker rooms, and you think of, like, the alphas in those locker rooms, like, right, like Justin Jefferson, Jordan Addison, Christian Darrisaw, like all those names in San Francisco, Fred Warner, Nick Bosa, Trent Williams, at the time, Debo Samuel, Christian McCaffrey. And it's like, how can you look those guys with a straight face and say, now, you know what, we're going to throw this season overboard because we need to develop a quarterback? You're not going to do that,
2: right?
1: You know, so, like, that's the double-edged sword of it, is, like, you've got a guy who needs to just have that runway and play. And, yeah, it's great that with all these great players, but you're also with a team that can't really afford to do that.
2: What are the odds if they try J.J. McCarthy at some point this season and he shows them something, because there's no urgency to win right this second if you're the Giants, that they would consider moving on from Jackson Dart?
1: Zero, I think. I mean,
2: I look at Dart, and he seems to get hurt every year, and his decision-making isn't great. I hearken back to the game against the Patriots last year.
1: Even if J.J. showed something, and I think for a little bit, like, the best thing for him may be to sit. And I know I just said he has to play, but, like, I do think that there's a little bit of, like, a reset here, and they need to get him in the offense and get his confidence back and get him in a place where he's ready to go and play at the highest level he can play. I'm not sure Jackson Dart's the long-term answer. I don't know that over the next 3 months you're going to come to a full determination that J.J. McCarthy would be your future either. I don't know in what world that would happen. And even if you're encouraged, you still have Jackson Dart on a rookie contract. Mm-hmm. He's still and they'd still be a year away from even having to make a decision on his option. So, to me, it's like, if you don't have an answer at the position, having two young guys that you feel good about is better than one, and you just figure it out as you go, you know? So I think it's, you know, like, going back years, like, the way that the Seahawks wound up with Russell Wilson is they kept taking swings at the position, right?
2: Yep.
1: And I don't think there's anything wrong with continually taking swings at the position. It's that important. And, you know, so if the Giants have two potential quarterbacks of the future coming out of this year rather than just one, I think that's like a pretty good problem to have.
0: You mentioned the 27 draft and the quarterbacks, which all of a sudden, oh no.
1: This same thing that usually happens.
0: Same thing that always happens. Yeah. It seems that all of a sudden, not so great.
1: Yeah.
0: That maybe the best quarterback in the draft is a kid from Oklahoma State.
2: Mestemaker.
1: He looks good.
0: Yeah, but, you know,
1: he never started in high school.
0: I know.
2: And then he went to Texas State, wherever he was.
0: And what's the track record on him? And then you look at Arch Manning. He's not so great. And then you look at
1: Dante Moore got hurt.
0: Dante Moore got his head taken off, and then you Trinidad Chambliss is 70 years old and 5'9", so you have that going for him. I mean, CJ Carr seems like he's an interesting one, but he's not someone you're like, whoa, like, look at, I mean, I've watched him play a few times.
1: I think Mestemaker is the one where you look at him and, like, physically it's like he's got, like, real juice, like, real horsepower. Like, he's the one that I look at. It was actually, like, Brady Quinn put me on him, like, in the spring. He was like, I always ask him because he knows the position way better than I could ever know it. And, like, I was like, who do you like the most of the group? And he's like, this is going to sound crazy, but there's this kid who's transferring from North Texas to Oklahoma State. Yeah. And he's going to be really, really good. And so, like, I think he's the one because, it's the same thing I said to you guys with Drake. When I told you why I like Drake over Penix, over McCarthy, over the other guys in that class, is, like, Drake was raw, but it was easy watching Drake play in college and seeing, like, a world where he could ascend to help you challenge Josh Allen and Patrick Mahomes and Joe Burrow and Lamar Jackson at the top of the AFC. It's tougher to see it with a guy who's less physically gifted. And I think with Mestemaker, that's the thing that you were looking at is, all right, like, he's really good already, and there's a lot of room for growth there based on physically what he brings to the table.
3: Pivoting here dramatically for a second.
1: Yeah.
3: Is Tyreek Hill going back to Kansas City?
1: I think so. So I think now we see why Drew Rosenhaus was so outward about his availability earlier in the week. You guys have seen the divorce proceedings.
2: Yes.
1: So yes. I have a hard time. I don't think the NFL is going to sanction him for this stuff. And for the simple reason that I think it, like, the NFL has had these going in on a civil case is murky for the league. And the reason why is players get blackmailed and threatened a lot. And people try to extort players. And if you start opening the door to, we're going to suspend guys for things that happen in civil cases.
3: Where the burden of proof is much lower.
1: Where the burden of proof is much lower, and anybody can accuse anybody of anything, right? And I'm not saying that I'm not discrediting like the ex-wife here.
0: It's just
1: a fact. It's just a fact, right? If you open the door for that, like, that's a can of worms that could create much bigger problems for players across the NFL. So it still seems unlikely that the NFL would sanction him for it. However, it does add a layer of public relations and I think, you know, this is something Buffalo has looked at too. Now, I think the thing about Kansas City is Kansas City's already been through it, you know? So would Kansas City be more likely because we've already had him here? We've already had him here, and we've already dealt with the PR problem. Does it look great? No. But, you know, we already have endured it. We've already taken it the damn, like, whereas, like, with Buffalo or another team, it might be a little more, we just don't want to deal with that in the middle of our season, you know? So I do think, like, the public relations aspect of it is definitely going to be a factor for whoever signs him. And I look, like, here's the other thing. It's like the tibia fibula injury. That's a very, very, very tough one to come back from. So it sounds great on paper. Like, okay, like, he's running all. That's a, like, he's 32 years old. We don't know what he's going to look like coming back off that injury.
0: No. Could you mention public relations? Could the Patriots afford to bring in a Tyreek Hill?
1: I mean, I don't know. Robert Kraft has said stuff about people with that sort of background in the past. And I think, wasn't there a case where they brought someone in who had, it was with Diggs. We talked about with Diggs last year.
0: Yeah.
1: And so, you know, it seems unlikely to me. It seems unlikely to me based on what the owner has said, but you know, I guess you'd never say never.
0: Okay. All right. Well, Bert Breer is here. He is going to be here for one other break. If you have any questions for him, 617-779-0985. We will return in just a moment. Here are the headlines.
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2: Patriots are without Christian Gonzalez and Carlton Davis again at practice yesterday, along with wideout Mac Hollins and fullback Reggie Gilliam. They will host the Raiders from Las Vegas this coming Sunday. Tampa Bay beat the Cowboys in Dallas last night on Thursday Night Football 24-16. Bruins shredded Utah 6-1 at TD Garden last night. David Pastrnak, 2 goals and 2 assists. Bruins are 3-2. They visit, or will host rather, Philadelphia tomorrow afternoon. Celtics won their preseason opener in Cleveland last night, 124-113. They visit Philadelphia tomorrow night. And at the baseball playoffs, Cleveland beat the Chicago White Sox 9-5. That forces a winner-take-all game 5 of that playoff series tomorrow evening. 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
21: And now the weather with our chief meteorologist.
22: 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It's called socialism, and it's gaining strength. 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But good news headed our way. 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
24: 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Laugh at it. Get mad at it. Agree with it. Argue about it. Argue about it. It is Boston Sports. Boston Sports. And it

0: All right, we are Toucher and Hardy. Bert Breer from MMQB is in studio with us. Tim, go ahead.
1: Bert, well, you'll never find another tight end like Rob Gronkowski.
2: Right.
1: Is this Reardon? Can he fill some of the duties of Henry? Because I don't think Henry can take a long season of beatings like he did in the past, I'd say 6 or 7 games. Is Josh going to involve him more? Because I think that's the answer while these other receivers are missing. How do you feel about that?
2: Yeah, I mean, I think going 12 personnel is not the worst idea in the world. And, you know, it's going to require and like, the catch-22 here is I think Efton Chisholm, and I don't think anybody would argue this, is at his best as an inside receiver. And it's difficult to play two tight ends and then a slot receiver. You know, it's just kind of the way the spacing works and, you know, like how you're threatening the defense. It's a little bit of a challenge in that, like, you're not really threatening much down the field when you're doing that. But it is, you know, a potential solution in the short term, and you know, maybe in the long term, it winds up being the best option. Reardon's, I think, got a ton of potential. He's still raw as a blocker, and you know, and I think that's where you have to weigh it: is it worth taking the slot receiver, whether that's Pop or Efton Chisholm, off the field to get Eli Reardon on there?
3: Yeah, he mentioned the beating that Hunter Henry has been taking. I think it was 2 games ago. He caught a pass and was hit almost immediately, like full on in the chest. And that was the one where I thought, oh, if he ended up missing time because of that one hit on that one play, I wouldn't have been surprised. I mean, that was nasty. But that's what else are they going to do? I mean, right now, until you have a more consistent relationship going between Drake May and Dobbs, or until AJ Brown comes back,
2: right,
3: you're gonna have to rely on these guys, and they're gonna take a beating just based on I guess the nature of the routes they run and the types of receivers that they
2: are. It sounds like it's more encouraging on AJ Brown, and that, like, I would say I'd say, like, my one reservation there, and I said this yesterday, is there are a lot of eggs in the A.J. Brown basket right now. In that, like, I think a lot of if they can't get him back at 100% and keep him on the field over the course of the year.
3: I know what you're saying. It's like you keep talking about, oh, A.J. Brown will be back. What if the first 2 games he's like 3 catches on 6 and targets?
4: We were told
3: 44 yards.
4: High ankle sprain stay with you an entire season anyway.
3: Yeah,
4: what speed are you going to get him at?
2: Right, and so like I think that becomes the question. Now maybe he comes back and he's all pro AJ Brown. It just seems like at his age and based on the nature of the injury, it would be unlikely that you're getting the AJ Brown from a couple of years ago. And so, you know, you're sort of working through these things and working through the roles as you go. And the two tight end stuff, obviously, Josh has that in his bag, and they've been really effective with that stuff in the past. I just, you know, I think the question for them would become, all right, like, are we better off with that slot receiver on the field, or are we better off with the two tight ends in the field? And, like, Henry's another one where you look at him, and it's like, what's that going to look like at the end of the year? He's been a great player for them, but this is a guy on the back end of his career. And, like, I'm not sure he's looked quite the same as he did the last couple of years.
3: How do they get more out of DeMario Douglas?
2: Like, he's still, like, and I don't know that he's really graduated past being, like, sort of a gadget player, which is, like, I think the difference between him and Efton Chisholm. Like, Efton Chisholm is more of the type of slot that they've had here before, in that he's going to be more effective running the underneath stuff. And, like, I think Pop is somebody, like, who you want to just get the ball in his hands. And they've done that. They've found different ways to do it. So it's sort of like, I think it becomes a question, like, when you're talking about, like, what this looks like over the next 5 games or the next 10 games, is what are you looking for out of the position? Are you looking for somebody who can take a 5-yard gain and turn it into 30? Or are you looking for somebody who can move the chains?
4: Real quick, before we wrap up here, did you see what happened in Dallas last night on the field and off?
2: You mean in the tunnel?
4: Well, yeah, in the tunnel, but there's no excuse to lose that game to an undrafted quarterback either.
2: Yeah, I was wondering, watching that, if we were going to be talking about Todd Bowles' job security when he made that decision in the fourth quarter. I thought that was, and I love Bowles as a coach, I thought that was an asinine decision.
0: What was the decision?
2: So they were up 24-10. They were on the 1 yard line, and they went for it on fourth and goal. And when a field goal would have turned it, and there was, I think, 8 minutes left. So it was just at that point, it was hard to see a world
3: where
2: Dallas was going to get three possessions.
3: Yeah.
2: And if you just kick the field goal, now it's 27-10. I think the game's effectively over. Instead, they go for it. And I do think that there's like the back end, like emotional lift that getting that stop gives you. And Dallas gets the stop. They go 99 yards, score a touchdown. They get a stop on defense. They get the ball back. And then, like they were in the process of scoring again. That wasn't Dak's fault. At the end of the game, Dak put the ball right in between Jake Ferguson's hands. And somehow, Jake Ferguson, who's a reliable player, it bounces off of his face back at mask and goes
4: but
2: out.
4: At the same time, earlier in the game, he didn't get the ball to CeeDee Lamb at all last night. Not really. And they were losing to an undrafted quarterback by 14 points in the fourth quarter.
2: CeeDee Lamb was banged up in the game.
4: Yeah, fair enough.
2: He was hurt in the game. And I do think that they were getting the ball to Pickens. And that like sort of was the story of last week, too, where the ball went to Lamb 17 times because Houston decided we're not going to let Pickens beat us. So, it's Dallas, I think, is insulated right now by the division that they play in, and that I don't think anybody's running away with that thing. I think the Giants are plucky and tough. I don't think the Giants are running away with that. I think the Eagles are kind of in a quiet retool right now. Mm. Like, I think Philly's got some problems. I think Dallas winds up winning the division.
0: Hmm. Okay. Tim, go ahead.
5: Hey, guys. Big Patriots fan, big Bengals fan. And, Bert, you were talking about the Giants quarterback situation.
2: Yeah.
5: And, you know, I watched the Bengals. I listened to them on the radio. I questioned the play calling sometimes. And if this season or next goes south, I mean, the asking price is high, but do you see a team like the Giants making a move for somebody like that? Because they've got most everything except a quarterback now.
2: Like Burrow?
5: And would that somebody like Burrow to request a trade to go to a team like that?
2: I guarantee. So I'll hang up and I appreciate the question. And this is always going to be a question. And I would 100% tell you that if the Bengals struggle and they don't make the playoffs, their phone's going to ring. I mean, teams are going to call. And, you know, I think that ultimately becomes about Joe Burrow's appetite to keep going forward there. Now, I would say I've, like, spent significant time over the last few years talking with Burrow about this. And, like, he really wants to be the agent of change there. He really wants to be the person who changes the face of that franchise and turns that franchise into a champion. There's also like the sense of urgency once you get to 30 years old, and I believe he turns 30 in December, which is hard to believe, but once you get to 30 years old and you get past that point, guys start to think about like their mortality a little bit, and Stafford got to that point in Detroit, and so like eventually, like does that stuff start to get into his head a little bit? I could see that if they fail to get to where they think they're going this year. And like there will be teams. I mean, the one we talked about earlier is the one that I have circled is the team that's going to be the aggressor in with whatever veteran quarterback's available, and that's Minnesota. Like if Minnesota, if Burrow were to become available, I think you know the Vikings would be a team that would move heaven and earth to get him. And obviously they wouldn't be alone. Like I could see, it sounds crazy, but you know, whenever Stafford retires, could I see the Rams doing it even with like the even with Ty Simpson there. Like,
3: just to get another quarterback?
2: They've done crazy stuff.
0: Do they have enough picks and everything to get him?
2: They gave up a one this year, a two next year, a three the year after that. They still have future ones. I'm spitballing, but if Burrow were to come available, like, the bidding on him would be pretty astronomical.
0: Well, you know who's in the catbird seat for that? Team with three first-round picks.
4: Mm.
0: They shift them all. Give them away.
2: That wouldn't be a bad situation for a quarterback. I like the young talent they have on offense.
0: I guess. All right. Well, the eyes of the world will be on the MetLife this weekend as the 3-1 Browns take on the 1-3 Jets. And Bert was nice enough to get hook me up for that game, not with tickets, but with the on the field experience, which I'm very thankful for. Bert,
2: the Browns are a better game than maybe you would have thought a month ago.
0: Unfortunately. Yes, but thank you, Bert, for the time. Have a good weekend. We look forward to seeing you next Friday. We will be back in just a moment.
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4: Patriots will play Las Vegas in Foxborough this Sunday, and the secondary now appears to be a problem. Both starting cornerbacks Christian Gonzalez and Carlton Davis missed their second straight practice yesterday. Mac Collins was also absent, along with fullback Reggie Gilliam. The team will be back out on the field later on this morning. Last night, Bucky Irving ran for 165 yards and a touchdown. Winless Tampa Bay scored a 24-16 win in Dallas over the Cowboys. Turning to hockey, the Bruins had a big night against Utah yesterday evening, and their brand new captain was front and center.
17: For the far side, gives over there to Geeky. Now to Pasternak, score! One-timer by Pasternak. He's got two, both on the power play. It's 4-0.
4: That's Ryan Johnston here on 98.5 The Sports Hub. David Pastrnak scored those two goals and assisted on two others as the Bruins beat the Mammoth 6-1 at TD Garden. Morgan Geekie, a goal and two assists as well. The homestand ends tomorrow afternoon against Philadelphia. Celtics won their preseason opener last night, 124-113 in Cleveland. The Green didn't play most of their rotational players and still beat a crew of mostly Cavalier starters who played the first half. Luka Garza, 22 points and 10 rebounds. Celtics' next game is in Philadelphia tomorrow night. And Cleveland beat the White Sox in Chicago again last night, 9-5. That forces a fifth and deciding game of their playoff series tomorrow evening. The winner faces Tampa Bay in the American League Championship Series. 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

0: And we're back. 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
1: 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We will go around the NFL. Kevin Harlan is calling the game for CBS. Will be joining us at 9:25. He's very nice to join us.
2: Nice.
1: As he's a big international celebrity, and he will be nice enough to join us. But first, there is a news story that involves Satanism. But if you are a middle-aged person, you probably grew up in a time where there was a big Satanism scare in the country. It was
2: real. I've talked about this before, Fred. We had a speaker come into my high school and gathered the entire student body in the auditorium, and he gave a presentation about the dangers of satanic influence in music, and he played such obvious satanic riddled songs as Simon and Garfunkel's Bridge Over Troubled Water. And I'm not making this up.
1: What? Okay, I know the song. What did they point as Satanist?
2: Sail on Silver Girl is a direct reference to a heroin needle.
1: Okay, but what does that have to do with Satan?
2: Because that's the devil's candy.
3: Oh.
2: The smack, the H.
1: Yeah, but okay. What is that with Satan?
2: I dance with the devil when you're riding the white horse. I don't know. It's all bad. Was the message? All this stuff you're listening to is bad, and they all have underlying themes. George Harrison's "My Sweet Lord," which he pointed out, is not just "My Sweet Lord," because at the end he goes into a Hare Krishna chant at the end of that song, and it's hidden. And I remember raising my hand and said, "It's not hidden. It's right there. The Beatles were over in India for everyone to see, sitting with the
3: chanting was hidden."
2: That's what he tried to say. It's like, listen what they sneak in at the end there. They stop saying hallelujah. They start saying Hare Krishna, Krishna, yeah. Krishna. Yeah, like, yeah, we know. And by the way, we're not listening to the Beatles. This is the late 80s. Well, we're kind of done with that.
1: Well, I mean, obviously the religions in India that are followed by a billion people are obviously a great danger.
2: But he said, and I remember him saying this, it is not Christianity, therefore it is anti-Christianity, therefore it is a tool of the Antichrist.
1: And this is a public school.
2: This was at Auburn Hills, Avondale.
3: You're either with us or against us? Really?
2: Yeah.
3: That early. All right.
2: So Fred's not, this is not hyperbole. The great Satan scare was real.
1: Well, I mean, Tipper Gore had the PMRC that a lot of it was, they did not like the devil horns that you could do with your hand, because if you look at it, there was a six, and then with the thumb a six. That's what they made up. Okay. So, but, Hardy's making light of it. But I can, before we get to the actual news audio, I can play you. A lot of people believe the first fully satanic band was a band called Venom in the early 80s. And just to kind of like not dismiss this entirely, I had Ryan pull some live audio of Venom in the early 80s.
2: I don't know if we should be dabbling with this, Fred, because you're right. I was making

0: Okay! You're pretty loud, New Jersey!
1: Yeah, New Jersey, you're about to get hit with a Satan bomb. I almost don't want to go to New Jersey tomorrow because of this.
0: Yeah! Okay, we got a new one for you now. See if you've heard this one. It's a track called Nightmare.
1: Yeah, so they played about nightmares, and that is Venom. That's right.
2: Get out of there!
1: I was possessed by the devil. The devil is Nick. He moves very slowly like the devil would move. You used to ask the devil to do something, and he would go, ooh. All right, so this is from where, Hardy?
3: This is from a small town in Iowa. Southeastern Iowa, Ottumwa. And this was a city council meeting on Tuesday night. And apparently at some point in their recent history, they started beginning with an invocation, a prayer from an approved guest. Now, we will later learn that not everyone on the city council thinks this is a good idea, and for good reason, because their invited guest to give the invocation was a formal city council member by the name of Matthew Dalby, who said, yes, I would like to give the invocation to begin the city council meeting here in Ottumwa on Tuesday night.
1: All right, so I'm starting with the first clip.
3: Yes.
1: Okay, that's the shorter of the two. Okay, here we go.
4: Thank you, Mayor, Council. Let us pray. Dear Dark Father, let us stand now unbowed and unfettered by arcane doctrines born of fearful minds in darkened times. Let us embrace the Luciferian impulse to eat of the tree of knowledge and dissipate our blissful and comforting delusions of old. Let us demand that individuals be judged for their concrete actions, not their fealty to arbitrary social norms and illusory categorizations. Let us reason our solutions with agnosticism in all things, holding fast only to that which is demonstrably true. Let us stand firm against any and all arbitrary authority that threatens the personal sovereignty of one or all. That which will not bend must break, and that which can be destroyed by truth should never be spared its demise. It is done. Hail Satan.
1: All right.
5: Oh, boy.
1: I'm surprised this wasn't in New Jersey.
3: So we've got a little undercurrent of music there from this internet news report, which they throw in there. But Matthew Dalby, I believe, more making a point than anything.
1: Right.
3: It's like, we shouldn't be beginning city council meetings with a prayer. And to illustrate the folly of that, he decided to get up and do that.
1: Okay.
3: But not everyone thought that he was just making a point by doing this.
1: No, he was bringing up the devil.
3: He's bringing up the devil. So immediately, a local pastor, also from Ottumwa, Rick Bick.
1: I think you should leave, of course.
3: Pastor Rick Bick gets up there and says, whoa, whoa, whoa, whoa, whoa.
1: From the lighter fortune, so I mean, he's a trust fund kid.
6: I can't stop crying.
1: Yeah, because what was his name?
7: Detective Crashmore?
1: No, but the guy who played him.
7: Biff Whiff?
1: Biff Whiff, yes.
3: Biff Whiff.
1: Not to be confused with Biff Whiff from I Think You Should Leave, the actor.
3: He says, well, hold on, slow down here before we get to the agenda.
8: If you could, let's just reverse that curse that was just put on our city.
1: Oh, thank God. Please do.
2: And that's how you do it.
1: Yeah, absolutely.
2: You just say it, and it's reversed.
1: And to counter it, you go.
0: Your soul's to the gods, rock and roll!
2: No backsies.
1: I've said it before. The only thing that I would think of my kids is, oh no, they're going to be so ostracized at school.
9: Why? Because I love the devil, Satan, and I like this.
1: I had a photo of the number of the beast with Eddie from Iron Maiden being the puppeteer, and Satan was the puppet.
3: Yeah.
2: Mm.
1: I had that on my wall, and my parents managed to let that go. And now look at me. I go to church more than any of you. I guess more to make up for it.
3: Yeah, twice a year is more than me.
1: How dare you? You don't know how many times I go to church, so
3: yeah,
1: I haven't been this year. Oh, no, I went around Easter. I went

0: Once. Yeah, yes. And you'll go again at Christmas, and that'll be
1: You know, if there's not an early football game, maybe I'll go this fall.
0: There's no London game.
1: You can't go in the summer. Mm. It's a real scrap together crew. I'm telling you, they don't even have it at the church I go to in the summer half the time.
2: They close the church on Sundays?
1: We've been through this. On half the Sundays in the summer, they combine with another church, and it's at another church.
0: Plus, you know, you still do it right when you go to church. You put on your Sunday go-to-meeting clothes, and you show up and show some respect. Sunday church. Church, to my understanding, these days you can show up in shorts.
1: Oh no, I don't do that. I would wear at least.
2: Why are you looking at me?
0: Because you, I don't know. You've
1: well, said, what would he know about anything?
2: I know about that?
0: You've taste tested all religions, John. You don't care.
3: No, I don't care about it, but it's not good behavior.
1: That's an unfair characterization. He just turned his back on religion. He's never gone back to another one. Wow. He's not a seeker. He's just stuck in the mud.
4: Let's just reverse that curse that was just put on our city. That ending Mason. With Hail City and Hail Dark God.
1: No, it's Satan, not Satanian. Yeah. You unpronounced bastard.
0: Gonna hear Kara Galloway chime in here too, another city council member. And Kara's gonna be like, can we all just shut up? Which is essentially what she's saying.
1: I don't like Galloway. She's woke. I don't care for Galloway.
4: That ending Mason. With Hail City and Hail Dark God, that's not welcome
5: Mayor,
4: here.
5: Yeah. This should be done at year at the end.
4: It needs to be done now.
1: Yeah, okay. Before things get out of hand.
0: Yeah.
1: And the ground opens up. I mean, you were in a room while someone said Hail Satan. I mean, you're basically screwed. These are the people making decisions, by the way. I mean, they couldn't just go, all right, nerd, sit down. Like, I get it. Like, you're making a big, big political point.
0: So what side is Mayor Benjamin Foote going to fall on? Is he going to side with
1: Pastor? The right side.
0: Is he going to side with Pastor Rick Bick? Or is he going to go with fellow council member Kara Galloway?
1: Where is this again?
0: This is in Ottumwa, Iowa.
1: You could blow me over with a feather. If you could knock me over with a feather if he's not solidly against Galloway.
4: I appreciate what Ms. Galloway is saying, but that was a curse put on our city when he said, Hail Satan.
1: Oh, my God. These people are walking the same planet as us.
0: You may complain about living in a woke part of the country or in a place that's just every once in a while. Count your blessings.
2: Yeah. Doesn't look so bad from here.
1: And like, imagine if you were like a contractor that was trying to get something passed. Like you just wanted.
0: I'm just trying to build a garage next to my house for my work truck.
1: Yeah.
0: Exactly. Can we all, Jesus Jones.
2: No, you got to be careful.
0: Yeah, sorry.
1: No, that's why you said Jesus Jones, the very mediocre alternative act from the early 90s.
0: Right here, right now, that slaps.
1: Well, it also has a good message.
0: Yeah.
4: I appreciate what Ms. Galloway is saying, but...
1: No, you don't. You know where she's headed, and it's in a handbasket.
4: I appreciate what Ms. Galloway is saying, but that was a curse put on our city when he said, Hail Satan and Old Dark God. And most of you know that. And we
1: Most of you.
0: Not everybody.
1: Maybe. Not everyone's uneducated. I mean, a lot of you know that when Hail Satan comes, it puts a curse on the city. And when you have that curse on the city, you're not going to be able to get anything done. Because as history has shown, then it was going to rain locusts. You can't just get away with that. Next thing you know, you're going to let Venom play here. And they're going to scream and be really thin with long hair parted down the middle. Such as every Satanist. And they wear creepy makeup.
4: Most of you know that. And we need to just stop and reverse it.
6: Right. So what I'm going to do right now.
1: You can't think of it. What am I going to do to reverse this? I got to come up with something off the top of my head.
6: I'm going to invite us into a 30-second time of prayer, or time of silence.
5: No, we are at the consent agenda. I'm sorry, but it's time to move forward.
6: So as mayor of the city of Ottumwa, I'm the one rolling this, running the meeting.
1: He can't speak for the life of him. I think Satan's got his tongue. He's become. I think Satan's grabbed his tongue and really taken him. He can't pronounce anything.
0: I don't mean to pull rank on you, but as mayor of the city of Ottumwa,
1: I'm running this show, and we have to reverse this curse before anything happens. The guy said, "Hail Satan!" in our presence,
0: and we'll get to the hog tranquilizer item on the agenda in a moment.
1: Right,
0: but for now, we've got a curse to reverse.
4: Let's just reverse that curse that was just put on our city.
7: Is it worth it? Let me work it. I put my
4: and we need to just stop and reverse it.
8: Herloff Rodri, dear dark father. Herloff Rodri.
1: Now, listen, I know we have a quarter of our citizens are convicted pedophiles, but you can't be saying Hail Satan around here. You couldn't just ignore it and go, ugh. Because it would annoy me, too. All of this would just annoy me. The guy saying it at first would annoy me. I get it. All right there, Slick, with your big Satan thing in the beginning to prove your point. You're really pushing boundaries here in Iowa.
6: I'm going to ask right now that we do a moment of silence to reflect on whatever it is we need to reflect on at this time.
1: What if it's Satan?
9: Mm-hmm.
0: Oh, Dan was making some good points.
1: I'd like to reflect on Lady Councilwoman's feet. What kind of pumps you wearing?
6: To reflect on whatever it is we need to reflect on at this time. And then we will move to the consent agenda. So with that, we'll go into a moment of silence.
1: He kind of pussied out. He didn't do the prayer.
0: No.
1: Now, if he was really into the God, he would. Believe me, as someone who goes to church 2-3 times a year, I could tell.
10: Get out of there!
1: Right. Nick is, in my eyes, the living embodiment of the devil. The way that he couldn't figure out how to get someone out of my
10: I can see her!
1: When I was seated, he couldn't
10: get... No, Nick!
1: He threw his hands in the air. He goes, what can I do? You're seated in a room. I can't put someone out of your
10: He's looking at me like I'm crazy.
9: That was the last time you completely lost it.
1: I stand I by that 1,000%. I don't have any regret about any of that. And you know what? It wasn't even so much of him not being able to get her out of my vision. It was his incredulousness at the notion that I would ask
10: I can't help that. You can see her.
1: Right.
9: Yep.
1: You can't help that.
10: You're the one upset.
1: Right.
9: That's true. Through.
1: He can't help that I have X-ray vision, that I got that from Satan. You know,
10: Nick!
1: I made that deal. I saw Venom in that show in New Jersey in 1982, and it got me the ability to see through everything. Mm. I had my X-ray specs on. I bought it at the back of a comic book. I brought them in so I could see anything. That's not his role. That's not his job. All right, listen, when we come back, we will go around the NFL.
4: Reverse. Let's just reverse that curse that was just put on our city.
7: Is it worth it? Let me work it. I put my
4: and we need to just stop and reverse it.
8: Herloff Rodri, dear dark father. Herloff Rodri.
10: Tutcher and Hardy, those scamps. They'll be right back on the Sports Hub.
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1: Very quickly before we go around the NFL, Hardy mentioned that the he had someone come into his school and talk about the danger of the Simon and Garfunkel song "Bridge Over Troubled Water," which I am not overly familiar with, but I did read the lyrics and the meaning of the lyrics, and it does have the controversial first line of "When you are weary, feeling small, when tears are in your eyes, I will dry them all. I'm on your side when times get rough." And friends just can't be found. That obviously is a reference to Satan.
0: Yeah, it's inviting Satan into your life.
1: Okay, so Sail On Silver Girl.
0: Yeah, Sail On By.
1: Is about Simon's then wife, Peggy Harper, who had noticed her first gray hairs. Hence, Sail On Silver Girl. Funny, I'm reminded of the last verse. It was about Peggy, whom I was living with at the time. Sail On Silver Girl, your time has come to shine. was half a joke because she was upset one day she had found two or three gray hairs on
0: and
1: her.
0: And all your dreams be on their way. Mm. See how they shine.
1: That's obviously a reference to heroin. Of course, and most kids in elementary or middle school would know that.
0: Yeah.
1: They would go, ah, heroin. A veiled reference to heroin. Here I shall partake.
0: Yeah.
1: I will go find a dealer and a kit, and I will tie off and learn how to shoot myself up.
0: Yeah,
1: of course. Absolutely. All right, let's go around the NFL. All right, last night, as you know, the Cowboys lost to the winless Tampa Bay Buccaneers with a undrafted quarterback playing the position. They lost 24-16. Bert was in here talking about the very controversial decision. I didn't watch the game, but the very controversial decision to go for it on 4th-and-1 while up two scores with 14 points with 8 minutes left in the game. They could have gone up, obviously, 3 scores at that point. They decided not to. Dallas took the ball down 99 yards and scored. They stopped Tampa Bay on the next possession. Then not a bad pick by Prescott, but a ball that went off a player's helmet and into the arms of Tampa Bay, sealing the win. But here we go. The 2-2 Eagles are going at 9:30 in the morning on Sunday. They are playing, of course, in London, where Jacksonville's home stadium in London.
2: Mm-hmm.
1: And the 3-1 Jacksonville hosts the 2-2 Eagles. But it's in London.
0: Yes.
1: Where they're not selling out games anymore. So that's got to be a little bit of an issue for the NFL. I don't know if that game sold out, but the game last week was not. So London is already sick of the NFL. They've already had it. They've said enough of this.
2: Eagles are missing, I guess, two offensive linemen. Lane Johnson retired, and they just traded their center, right?
1: Yeah.
2: So, you know, and of course, they're spinning out of control. Nick Sirianni, and Bert sat here and told us the Eagles have some problems. Sirianni's bringing his team like the day before. He's decided not to spend the week in
0: London.
2: But
0: you see, but okay, that as opposed to, you know, the Rams flying over to Australia 2 days before they play or a day before they play.
2: It is different.
0: Okay,
2: yes.
0: It's different. It's you know what, a 7-hour flight. You know, you just all right, you go over. It's a long flight. It's essentially like flying across North America, even except you're going from the East Coast over there.
1: And there's and the time change is a little bit different, but. These international games are always bad, and
0: the London fans who've been watching them at home and haven't attended a game yet saying, so this American football, a lot of it's standing around, huh? There's a lot
2: true.
0: Of times where, I mean, soccer may not be the most exciting thing in the world, but at least they're moving for 45 minutes, and then you get one long commercial break, and then they, you know, jog around for another 45 minutes and there's something happening on the field.
2: Mm-hmm.
0: Not so much.
1: Now, I, like everyone else, am a huge NFL fan above everything else, but I do find the notion that baseball's boring a little comical in that there is 1/10 of the commercials during a baseball game. There's 2.5 minutes of commercials between every half inning.
0: They're predictable. You know it's coming, whereas in the NFL, it's like you settle in and you're watching a game and there's, you know, unfortunately an injury or something like that. You may have just had a commercial break, but now we're going to take another one. Oh, now we're going to go to the timeout. And you're watching, you just came back from one. Ah, but now it's the end of the quarter, so we're going to get another commercial break.
1: And by the way, and even when they've run out of commercial breaks at the end of a half or an end of the game, and there is an injury or there is something, a review on the field, it's not like that's the height of excitement when they're just standing around or showing the broadcasters in the booth babbling.
0: Mm-hmm.
1: I mean, there is a awful lot of dead time, and nothing illustrates that more than having the NFL ticket, which I, of course, have. And, you know, I'll flip between 3 games, and every game will not have anything going on at the same time. Often,
0: I've had the 4 box up on the NFL ticket, and it's not uncommon to have 2 games in commercial and one about to go to one, and it's not great. But there are other games this weekend as the Indianapolis Colts will visit the Pittsburgh Steelers. Aaron Rodgers talking about his sideline exchange in the last game with his head coach Mike McCarthy when they were playing in Cleveland.
3: Aaron, are plays coming in a little later than you would like? Is that something you would, one of the things you'd like to see going forward?
4: I'm not going to touch that one. Anybody else?
5: Does that include the interaction with Mike about how to get him in quicker?
6: Yeah, Mike and I have talked.
5: Ironed out?
6: It's always ironed out.
7: So is that just the normal way you guys communicate?
6: Sometimes, yeah.
7: Have you found it to be effective?
6: Yeah. We've had a lot of success together.
1: I call it accountant Levi's, always ironed out.
0: Hell yeah, we're 2-2, baby.
1: Yeah, I like that the notion that the plays have to get in quicker for Aaron Rodgers, who sits there and brilliantly reads the defense for 30 seconds until a flag is thrown or a timeout is ultimately called.
0: Yeah.
1: And then he flips out about that. You're standing there for 20 seconds brilliantly reading the defense in a game you score 18 points in. I mean, I don't doubt his knowledge of NFL defenses. I do doubt the amount of time he sits back there. When he played for the Jets, it drove me insane. Because, by the way, they never scored.
2: Right.
1: So, like, he would just sit back there until Sal had to call a timeout because, or they would get a flag thrown because he just sat there dicking around, unaware of the play clock. Look at the play clock while you're reading the defense.
0: Well, it didn't work against Cleveland. They lost to Cleveland, and now Cleveland will visit the New York Jets on Sunday.
1: I'll be there, so don't worry about that.
0: I'm not worried about it. Garrett Wilson, receiver for the Jets, not worried either.
8: You know, I just take a lot of pride in when the ball does come my way, making a play on it. You know, being a receiver, being, you know, one of the guys this organization believes in, and you know, long-term contract with him. When the ball come my way, I got to make the play, And I'll say that. You know, I want more on my plate for sure.
1: Well, in fairness to Garrett Wilson, they ran 7 plays in the game last week. And also, they have everybody's hurt. I mean, I don't know really what you want. Like, if I'm the Bears or Cleveland, I'm going, okay, Donnie Mitchell's out. Mason Taylor was out last week. Barrice Hall's out. Maybe I focus a great deal of my defense on Garrett Wilson. And you know, if you're got 10 guys on you, I'm guessing they're not, because there's no fear of anything else happening in that offense. I'm going to guess that you're okay.
2: Aaron Glenn, 4-17 as a head coach to start his Jets career. Winning percentage wise, that is the second worst in Jets history. Fred Tucher, can you tell me worst?
1: Yes, I can tell you, of course, the worst. It's the Eagles guy, the coach that was the Eagles the coach. What's his face? Oh, Jesus. He went 1-15. How long does it have to be?
2: It just winning. Kotite. Just went. Yeah, it's correct.
1: Yeah,
2: Kotite. Rich Kotite, 4-28 as the Jets head coach.
1: Yeah.
2: Cleveland has not started 4-1 since 2020. And I believe Baker Mayfield was the quarterback. I'm guessing. I think Baker Mayfield was quarterback at that point.
1: The Jets are 1.5 favorites at home. There is some buzz about me being there. I'm in the front row, so I'll be smack in the front row. Look for me on TV. I'm sure you'll all be watching it, you know.
0: Oh, yeah. Mm-hmm. Jets, Cleveland, yeah.
1: Yeah. You'll all be watching. It's a 1 o'clock game. It's up against what do you want to watch, the Patriots?
0: No. The Patriots, we know they're going to win, especially after they beat Josh Allen and the Buffalo Bills last week. They got a big game on Monday night against the Rams. Josh Allen was...
2: Against who?
0: The Rams.
2: Thank you.
0: Josh Allen asked about the game plan the Patriots threw at him last week.
9: No, I don't think so. I think that, you know, they had a good plan of, you know, keeping me rallied in the pocket. If anything, they were forcing
1: rallied
9: me to go
1: in the
9: left.
1: Pocket? The hell does that mean?
9: You know, they had a good plan of, you know, keeping me rallied in the pocket. If anything, they were forcing me to go left. So it's just kind of how the situation of the game was going.
1: And then he went.
10: Your soul's to the dogs, rock and roll! Come on! Come on!
1: No, Nick! Nick! Nick!
0: Finally, what are the real rivalries left in the NFL? Which ones still exist in your mind?
1: The rivalries in the NFL, Cowboys, Giants.
0: Yep, that's one. Falcons.
1: Green Bay, Chicago.
0: There you go. Green Bay, Chicago. Thank you very much. Zaire Franklin asking if the rivalry with the Bears is still a real thing.
4: Bad blood, a lot of bad blood, a lot of genuine dislike, which is, I think, is a little different than nowadays. You know, a lot of nowadays, most rivalries are just on social media and in off season you're hanging out. I don't think nobody want to hang out with the Bears in the off season. I think it's a real issue between both sides, and the beautiful part of it is we got nothing but space and opportunity to figure it out. So looking forward to it.
0: There you go. So that will be, I believe, a 4 o'clock affair. Bears.
1: No, it's a 1 o'clock.
0: Oh, is that a 1 o'clock?
1: Yeah. All right. Yeah, that is a 1 o'clock game.
0: So there you go.
1: Green Bay, not good.
0: No.
1: Mm-mm. No, you have the best game is the 49ers Seahawks. That is a 4:25 game on Fox. So you got that going for you. Kevin Harlan will be calling the game, the Patriots Raiders game, and we will have Kevin Harlan on next hour. I'm really promoting it. He better be good.
0: Yeah, no kidding.
1: I mean, he better really come on here and shine, you know? Or I'm going to have a big issue. I'm going to be like, dude, I plugged you like 3 times. And you came on here and did that?
2: Mm-hmm.
1: But he is asking for money. So there is that. He wants to be compensated.
0: I don't blame him. He's been on once before.
1: Oh, Kevin Harlan's been on plenty of times. Yeah, Kevin Harlan, him and Ian Eagle seem to enjoy doing the show. They're not. It's not trouble getting him or Kevin Harlan or Ian Eagle.
2: Ian Eagle's taught. He's willing to delve into 80s sitcoms. He's willing to go anywhere. Yeah,
0: that's true. Well, you mentioned the best game of the weekend, Fred. Do you want to hear what Mike McDonald has to say about Brock Purdy?
1: Yeah.
11: I'd have a hard time underrating him. I think he's a hell of a player. He can throw it at all three levels. He throws on time. He throws it into windows with timing that makes it hard to defend sometimes. And then I think a big part of his game that he deserves a lot of credit is that his competitiveness, his athleticism, and playmaking ability as the down extends.
1: Well, Brock Purdy could be MVP if the season ended today. Mm-hmm. So Brock Purdy arguably is the best performing quarterback in the NFL this year. So must be nice when you get a seventh rounder that that comes in and makes up for your first round pick.
0: You blow up your entire draft board for years to come in order to get a guy, and it doesn't work out. And
2: you trade up. You expend massive draft capital to trade up and take Trey Lance, I think, third, right, overall? And he turns into a gigantic mistake.
0: I'm always surprised when I relearn how many number ones they had to give up.
2: I got to look at it, but they expended a lot to get Trey Lance.
1: Shanahan's, I think, a good coach. I think that he might deserve some credit for that Brock Purdy situation.
0: 3 first-round picks.
2: Yeah.
1: Now the good news is that I can't imagine they were very high, because San Francisco seems to be a relatively relatively competitive team.
0: 12. It ended up being the 12th overall pick in 2021, and then whatever it was in 22 and 23.
1: I've got to imagine the 12th was the highest, right? Or maybe I'm wrong. I don't know.
0: And a third rounder in 22. So it was 3 firsts and a third.
1: Yeah, it was a lot of capital.
0: Yep.
1: All right. We will be back in just a moment. Here are the headlines.
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2: Patriots are once again without Christian Gonzalez and Carlton Davis at practice yesterday. That leaves open a lot of questions in the secondary with a home game coming up Sunday against Las Vegas and Foxborough. On offense, Mac Hollins was missing along with fullback Reggie Gilliam. On Thursday Night Football, Tampa Bay went to Dallas and beat the Cowboys 24-16. David Pastrnak had 2 goals and 2 assists. Bruins beat Utah 6-1 at TD Garden. They'll host Philadelphia tomorrow. Celtics didn't have Jason Tatum, Paul George, Derek White, and others last night in their preseason opener, and they still won in Cleveland 124-113. They will visit Philadelphia tomorrow night. 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
20: Chris Pappas looked voters in the eye and lied. 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
23: That is not true.
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0: A, we are Toucher and Hardy. You know, I occasionally listen to New York Sports Talk Radio. And I'll tell you, they don't bitch about much more than they bitch about the Yankees. Oh, my goodness. The complaining. I don't know what they thought was going to happen when when they saw that lineup that they were trotting out there against Tampa Bay. I don't know why that was such a big shock. And I also heard people say, well, after we destroyed Boston, we should, you know, I can't believe that they had the audacity to lose to Tampa Bay. So it's a negative that they beat Boston in two games?
1: The expectations, obviously. That was, they thought they were far better than getting swept by the Rays. That's the thing. It's embarrassing to lose in three straight after showing so well against the Red Sox, giving your fan base a false sense of hope.
0: And speaking of fan bases, Jazz Chisholm not happy that he was booed.
1: Jazz Chisholm's great. Jazz Chisholm was benched in one of the games against the Red Sox, and he just told the media, yeah, I expected to be in there.
0: Well, he was benched in game three, too.
1: Yeah, I mean, he didn't play, and then Jazz, after the game, is wearing, like, the loudest Yankee jacket known to mankind. It's kind of like I forget which Patriot did it. Zoe tells a great story about a former Patriot, like, wearing his own uniform in a mall.
2: He would wear his jersey to the mall.
1: Yeah, Jazz Chisholm wants to make sure that people knows he plays for the Yankees, so he's wearing the loudest Yankee jacket possible to leave and walk around outside of Yankee Stadium.
2: Well, they get like a 20% discount.
1: Apparently they do. This bright red thing. It's really something.
0: Don't you think that the Patriots jersey, if you're anyone but like a kicker or like a slot receiver, don't you think that the jersey would almost work against people thinking that you were on the Patriots?
1: That's a good point.
0: Like, if you're 6'5", 320, and you're like walking around, like, I would assume that, you know, people might think that you're some sort of an athlete, like, especially if you're walking around like Wrentham. Like, I think that they would probably go, oh, this is a relatively large human being walking around. Maybe they're on the Patriots. We're in the jersey, make people think, but there's no way, because they wouldn't be wearing, the guy wouldn't be wearing the jersey right now.
2: Right.
0: I mean, that would be a total loser. Like, there's no way that they would be doing that. Because I almost have an affinity for bands that wear their own T-shirts on stage, because it speaks to me that they have no money and no laundry abilities. Like, because there is that.
1: Yeah.
0: I do think that sometimes when it's not like Ed Sheeran or someone, like when it's like a regular touring band that's playing like at clubs, you're like, oh, well, they obviously just raided the merch closet.
1: Yeah,
0: it's like they couldn't find anything else to wear.
2: It would be funny though if, like, you know, during the Rush reunion, Geddy Lee were up there in a, you know, 21-12 like vintage era Rush T-shirt.
3: I'd respect that. Oh,
2: yeah,
3: sure.
2: That'd be cool.
3: Yeah,
0: or if you just put on a Wizards hat and went,
2: You know, at the tailgate. God, was that only last weekend? Holy crap, this has been a long
0: week. It has been a long
2: week. My friend Jen, who is on This Old House, was wearing a This Old House hat.
0: Oh, boy.
2: And I said, you got to take that off. She said, why? I don't have a UMass hat. I'm like, because...
0: Because they don't make any other hats besides UMass and This Old House hats.
2: I said, because, it's... David Lee Roth doesn't walk around wearing a Van Halen T-shirt, although he might at this stage. Like, you
0: guys, he doesn't know what he's got on.
2: You got to switch it up. Yeah. So we switched hats for the day. She wore my Masters hat, and I wore her This Old House hat.
3: And you were more than happy to pretend.
0: You wore a female hat.
2: Yeah, I did.
0: Oh, I guess that's how they do things in Amherst.
1: I think it was all part of a big roundabout for Hardy, who really wanted that hat.
2: No, I already have one.
1: Oh, my mistake.
2: Which,
1: sorry.
2: I ironically didn't get from her. I got from Nick's wife. I got from Brittany. Huh. She works on the show, too.
0: Well, that's you got it from whom? Who'd you get that from?
2: I got it from Brittany, and Nick asked her. He said, can I give this hat to Hardy? And what did she say?
0: Oh, well, he said this.
4: Is it okay to use this for the radio?
5: I guess so.
0: How would he say, can I give this hat to Hardy?
2: Can I give this hat to Hardy?
0: There you go.
2: This hat to Hardy.
0: Hardy.
5: I guess so.
2: He wants to wear it to the tailgate.
0: I'll take it off your head. Give me a half an hour.
2: Like a sloth.
0: Like a sloth. He's a sloth. Oh, hey, were you getting the business yesterday for repeating one of the hours of the podcast? I left you alone about that.
2: Yep, it's
0: the
2: red.
0: People wanted to hear the Felger bit, and people could not hear it because you repeated hour number two.
2: You didn't post the Felger phone call?
0: He's got that. Don't worry. He'll get that mic on. He's touching things. Look at don't this. Worry about it.
2: Look at this kid.
0: Yeah.
1: Oh, man.
0: He still can't do it.
2: He's only worked in radio for 15 years.
1: Oh, no.
6: Can you hear me now?
0: Yes, I can hear you now because the light's on the mic. That might
6: They messed around with the board.
0: Of course they did. They were doing it
2: They messed around with the board.
6: Yes, people were giving me the business about that. I apologize.
0: Yeah.
6: But seems you know what? Like who stepped up and helped me out? George.
2: Oh.
1: There we go.
2: People's champion.
1: George.
0: Yeah, you put that on your resume. You needed George to bail you out.
7: So I am a champion of the people.
2: Thank you.
1: The champion of the board.
0: All right.
2: Is this the weekend, Nick? Is it happening this weekend?
6: I think so. I haven't talked to my sister. I've been trying to text her, so now I kind of feel...
8: You need a go-between.
6: Just
8: show up.
6: I kind of know what my dad feels now because my sister won't get back to me.
0: Your family's a mess.
6: We really are.
0: We really are.
2: Estrangement ending in T-minus, 30 hours?
1: Well, no, he's not only estranged from his dad, he's estranged from his sister at this point.
6: She won't respond back to my text.
1: That's two family members that aren't speaking to him.
2: When did you test your sister?
6: Yesterday and the day before.
0: And she's just ignoring you.
6: Yeah.
0: Oh, you probably did something really bad.
2: I texted you the day before.
0: What'd you say?
6: Hey, what's...
0: Hardy, what'd you say? What did Nick say?
2: She left me on red.
0: Oh, yeah? What did you appeal to her? What did you ask her to do?
2: I said, I just asked her if we're going to go to the North End.
0: That's right.
8: Ah, your sister's in cahoots.
0: All right. Well, I hope you go there, Nicholas, so we can stop this whole nonsense.
6: Yeah, yeah. I hope so, too.
0: Why don't you just go yourself?
6: Because I'm...
1: Yeah?
6: Because there's a lot of things that need to be, like... It's a lot of game planning, and we're not really sure if he's going to be at his place.
0: Oh.
6: Yeah.
0: Do you have his number?
6: I do have my dad's number.
0: Yeah.
6: Yes.
0: Could you ask him if he's going to be at his place?
6: Again, doesn't really get back to me.
0: Nick, I think the problem's you.
6: I am not the problem.
2: Yeah. What is it? Yeah. What's the common denominator?
1: What's going on here?
0: I mean, people just don't want to deal with Nick. All right. When we come back, we'll have our award winning email segment.
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1: Patriots now appear to have a big problem in the secondary heading into a home game against Las Vegas on Sunday. Christian Gonzalez and Carlton Davis both missed their second straight practice yesterday, along with wideout Mac Hollins. Fullback Reggie Gilliam also missing. Ashton Jeanty popped up on the Raiders practice report as limited yesterday with ankle and foot problems. In other NFL news, Tampa Bay shocked the Cowboys in Dallas last night. They won their first game of the season, 24-16. Bruins bounced back from a bad home loss to Ottawa. They blew out Utah 6-1 at TD Garden. David Pastrnak, 2 goals and 2 assists in the win. Jeremy Swayman, 36 saves in net. Bruins wrap up their homestand tomorrow against Philadelphia. Celtics sat most of their regulars, but they got 22 points and 10 rebounds from Luka Garza. They won in Cleveland 124-113 in their preseason opener. They visit Philadelphia tomorrow night. And at the Major League Baseball playoffs, Cleveland has come all the way back from down 2-0. They have forced a winner-take-all Game 5 in their playoff series with Chicago. They beat the White Sox again last night, 9-5. 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
24: You know, I got an idea for a bit. The email bit. We should do the email bit. It's a great idea. Let's do the email bit.
0: 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All right. First, before we get to the emails, there is something from our intern, Tyler Milliken's cousin, who has come back for a second round of internship. He enjoyed it so much the first time. He's back a second time. And the first time he was here, Hardy, he became very well known for his songs.
2: Sometimes celebrating the Celtics, sometimes celebrating the Bruins.

0: Now, that was, you know, a celebration of the championship, but sometimes he was just, you know, focusing in on one player.
1: And if you go up there, you better just beware of a man named Jaylen Brown. Now Jaylen, more than trouble.

0: He got out of the rhyming. He feels it unnecessary.
1: But now, one of his favorite subject matters over the years has been none other than TB12, Tom Brady. And a lot has been made of Tom Brady's departure here. And now, in some ways, a return, as Tom Brady's Las Vegas Raiders will be at Gillette Stadium on Sunday. And this has inspired Tyler Milliken's cousin, our intern, to pen a new song.
0: Okay, so this was his idea.
1: Oh, this is all his, well...
0: Yeah, you had to jump in and, you know, make it radio suitable.
1: He sends me the dry vocals. He's like, I have a song, and then I have to do something with it. We'll see how much we can get through.
0: Yeah, it's 2 minutes, so I can assure you we are not getting through 2 minutes.
2: Okay.
1: You're right.
0: Okay. I mean, that remains, you've heard it, I haven't. All right, here we go.
3: Here comes Brady's Vegas Raiders. It's just harkens back to he wanted to keep playing. He wanted to do it here. He wanted to get in ownership.
0: So this is Father of Mine by Everclear.
1: Correct.
0: Okay. I just wanted to flex and say I knew that because I'm a huge Everclear guy.
1: Well, some timely commentary from Michael Felger. That was just from his show yesterday.
0: Oh, really? Mm.
3: And he had to go to the Raiders.
4: Defier of time. Tell me where...
0: Oh, my God, dude.
1: You see... Tom Brady is the defier of time.
0: Mm. Now, how is that?
2: Because he looks
1: Tom versus time.
2: And he looks fantastic as he gets older.
0: Well, he's had a tremendous amount of
2: That's not important. That's not important to this conversation. He still looks good.
1: Doesn't hurt.
0: No, it doesn't hurt at all. I mean,
2: not important.
0: I would go so far as to say he's had too much work done because it's obvious he's had work done. He's almost got a Mar-a-Lago face going, like what the females get. Where it's almost a cartoonish, which, you know, again, is better than, I guess, looking real old.
2: All he's missing is the lips. That would complete
0: if
2: the look.
0: Oh, got those lips.
2: That would complete the look.
0: I would just have to go up and give him a smack. You know, I did an interview with a guy last week. Just kidding. When I said it, I realized it sounded stupid. And they're like, you know, like, what about, they asked something about Tom Brady. I'm like, I've never been in the same room as Tom Brady. Which is kind of amazing that I've lived here for 20 years.

0: you know, that much better than Boston. You know what I'm saying? Like, yeah. It's not like any disgrace to, like, you know, hang out in Boston.
1: Yeah.
2: There are a lot of athletes who have, you know, played here. They weren't from here, and they stayed here.
0: Right. I mean, it's not like St. Louis. And dudes that play for the Cardinals all stay in St. Louis, because why would you leave? I mean, Kachuk stayed in St. Louis. I mean, those kids all grew up in St. Louis. He's still there.
3: Of time, tell me, where have you been? You know, you just keep winning. I want you to do it again.
0: What's he winning?
2: He's thinking back.
1: Yeah, I think this is a retrospective.
2: It's a lot like the Everclear song. It's a look back. It's a, it's a taking stock of things now. Just let him cook, for crying out loud.
1: Why do you got
0: to
1: keep
0: about to say Christ's
1: it.
0: Sake, but yeah. You know what threw you for a loop is the satanic prayer at the beginning of that. It's the power of venomous.
2: Right.
0: You don't want to get on the same page as that.

0: love to hear you talk.
1: I don't believe he remembers the Tuck Rule game.
2: No, there's no way.
1: There's no way.
3: It was January of 2002. He
1: wasn't
3: alive.
1: He's full of ass.
4: Yeah,
1: piece of crap, Tyler Milliken's cousin. You liar. Yeah. You couldn't even get through 40 seconds of a song without lying. Okay.
0: You would take us to the playoffs. You would
1: take you to the playoffs. What do you put you on the plane? Stupid again.
4: Semantics.
1: Well, I don't care for those semantics. I judge art.
0: Win us a ring. You took us to a mountaintop that is so hard to reach.
5: You had to go to the biggest loser franchises in 10.

0: second dynasty.
1: I feel kind of embarrassed for the room he's in because he's really letting it fly into the phone like with some passion.
2: Yeah no, he's very confident on this one.
1: Like
2: yeah.
1: I feel a little bad for the air in the room.
3: Secondary embarrassment for the atmosphere.
1: Because I figured no one else is around. It's just like if there's any...
3: Oh, that poor furniture. Yeah, what must they be thinking?
1: If there's any like distant like great relatives in this room or something, ghosts, they're like, oh, Jesus Christ. I should never have gone to that Venom show in 1981.
0: Almost 50 years old.
1: Almost.
0: Calling games on Fox. Wasn't easy for me to wear your jersey to the let after 2019.
3: Again, abandoning the rhyme scheme.
2: All right.
1: What do you think the deal is with that? Honestly, like, why do you think he gives
3: up? He
1: just
3: runs out of gas.
1: Okay. Yeah.
2: He needs to finish the lyric and wants to move on.
3: You got
2: to
3: finish the song. You got to put 10 of these on an album.
2: We're right near the end of the song, and it got to a point where it was like, all right.
3: Hopefully.
2: That's a home stretch.
1: Some would say that a parody song only has to be under a minute. By design, maybe better if it's under a minute.
0: Yeah. Sometimes I see your highlights and think of the thrill. Yeah, I never knew what we had then.
1: My mom should have been on the pill.
0: And I guess I never will.
4: Here comes Brady's Vegas Raiders.
0: Brady gave us a ring.
4: He wanted to.
3: Brady gave us a ring.
1: A ring or a rain?
3: Ring.
1: Because rain would be better, right? Gave us a rain.
3: Like maybe rain. It was a rain. Of, I don't know.
2: I don't think Tyler Milliken's cousin was working in the abstract there. I think it's ring.
1: Because I was going to give him some credit if he said Brady gave us a rain.
0: Brady gave us a rain.
4: He wanted to keep playing. He wanted to do it here.
0: My idol gave us 6 rings.
1: Yeah. Oh, yeah, okay.
4: He had to go to the biggest loser franchises.
0: Brady gave us 6 rings.
4: Should have finished his playing career here.
0: My idol gave us 6 rings.
4: And he should still be with the organization.
1: Now, Tampa's a crappy organization, in my opinion. How are the Raiders a crappy organization? Like, if you think of football, they're one of the top, like, franchises that you think of.
2: Recently.

0: recently, recently, like the last 10 or 15 years, but overall, obviously.
1: Yeah, but you're saying, when you say franchise, you're thinking about the like totality of the franchise. Right. Like, I wouldn't say the Raiders are a loser franchise.
0: Keep in mind, they've been crappy as long as he's been alive.
1: No, no, but Felger's the one saying
0: it. That's true. Felger's saying it.
1: Yeah.
0: Like, I don't know.
1: I don't think the Raiders are. The Raiders won an awful lot for a long time. I don't know how crappy they are. I disagree with that whole statement.
2: Huh.
1: Well, good. I'm glad he's trying. Yeah. Look, we got Mark going out to the game. We'll see how you do. You better show and prove out at that game on Sunday, or you're going to be in big trouble.
2: We can. It's not too late to rescind that assessment we did on the air the other day. Send it back to your professor at Dean College.
1: Yeah, and you know, Dean College don't take no shorts and take no losses.
2: That's right.
1: But good for him for trying. I appreciate that. All right. Does anyone have any?
0: I do.
2: Oh, we got a lot of emails.
0: There is a ceremony before the game to honor the 2001 Super Bowl team. It's the 25th anniversary of that. And Cam emails us, what's more likely this weekend? Belichick sends a video for the 0-1 ceremony or Zoe takes a tee ride?
2: Oh, Zoe's not getting on the tee.
0: Belichick ain't sending a video either.
1: You don't think so?
0: I don't think so.
1: That would mean that he would have to value being part of the remembrance of a great year for him than it would be in putting aside his hate for Kraft.
0: I think the hatred for Kraft is still there. I think that there'll be the excuse that he has a game to coach tomorrow.
1: Yeah, which he couldn't make a five-second video.
0: I know, but I don't think...
1: And by the way, remember this. Last basketball season, he went to a Carolina basketball game with Jordan, and Jordan had an Orchids of Asia shirt on, like the rub and tug place that Kraft got caught
0: at. That's right.
1: Which is a real
0: that's a real
1: out of the way.
2: Yep.
1: And when that happened, I was even confused. Like, whoa, like why all of a sudden? Like that's not even something I would do, and I'm very petty, and I wouldn't do that. Like, what did Kraft do that was so terrible to Belichick that, like, his girlfriend's wearing it?
2: That made Patricia wearing the Goodell clown nose shirt look like a brilliant career move.
1: Right. Which, coming off that plane, I went, I can't believe that you are in the NFL and wearing that. This is going to just, it's so dumb.
0: Because
1: in fairness, you've not been great at Ohio State this year either.
0: No, yes. Kraft obviously didn't allow him to leave on his own terms.
1: No, so, I know that.
0: So, he's still upset about that. Regardless of all of the successes he's had, he's not arguably the most successful head coach in NFL history.
1: Right.
0: And this is what sticks with him.
1: Yeah, but I don't see like Chuck Knoll and Landry like walking around wearing parody shirts of their owners.
2: Novelty tees.
1: Yeah. Like, I don't think Chuck Knoll necessarily, I don't remember if he retired or not, but I can guess that it probably wasn't so great at the end of Chuck Knoll's reign. They weren't very good.
0: I didn't say Belichick was acting like a grown-up. I'm looking for excuses.
1: It's just
0: here.
1: Odd timing. I can see not liking Kraft. It just seemed like a really long way to go. And also, if you made a video to the players that were on that team and to the fan base that supported you way too much during those 20 years, way, way, way too much, to your own detriment. Maybe if the fan base was a little less worshipped you a little less, maybe your life would have come out better on the other end. But, I mean, all it serves is yourself and the people that supported you in the team that you love so much to make the video. It doesn't do anything for Kraft. Kraft's got himself in his own trouble. Paul says, end the hate. Good morning, guys. As much as I love the Fred get her out of here tension that needs to be put to rest. Hear me out. Fred, Nick, Sarah from Everett in a private room at Toscano's. Pasta, wine. Except for Fred, he can have chocolate milk. And hash out the tension. Thank you. Sincerely, Paul from Plymouth. Sarah from Everett came to our thing at the casino. I didn't know it was Sarah from Everett, even though I have looked at her walking dogs on several occasions and gawked at her. I didn't know it was her, but she said, like, can we work this out? I said, I'm not mad at you. You're mad at me.
2: Yeah.
1: Again, you sent negative stuff three times a day for a year or so. Mm-hmm. Like, I don't know what you think how I'm going to like that. Like, again, when I make fun of someone in a mean way, not when I'm teasing them, but when I'm making someone fun of someone like a Lombardi or a Belichick, I would be out of my mind to think they'd be like, you know what, that Fred's a good guy. Like, yes, I'm making fun of you. So when Sarah would send negative stuff several times a day, I don't know what she thought I would be like, oh, that's awesome. Thanks. That, yeah, that makes me feel really good. But then again, I'm on the radio, so I have no feelings. Like, I love insults. They just are the best. Oh, you're on the radio. Yeah, that's right. I just, insults don't matter to people on the radio.
2: It's just a fake person without any real feeling.
1: Yeah, when I got the Google alert that the guy said that Efton Chisholm was only on the team because he was white and was calling me race baiter, and that actually delighted me. But no, if someone's like, you are horrible, it's not like, oh, thanks, let's be buddies.
2: Fred looked across the room at Nick and Adolfo's birthday party and said,
1: I can see her.
2: That's right.
1: She came up to me and I'm like, hi, I listen.
2: And then he said,
1: get her out of there!
2: Had her removed from the party.
1: I don't think that gets the point across on how Nick was acting. Nick was acting like I had 10 heads.
3: I can't help that. You can see her.
1: Yeah, yes, see? It pisses me off now, Nick.
3: You're the one upset.
1: No wonder your family won't get back to you.
2: Oh, speaking to Nick.
1: Oh,
0: mean.
1: The thing you just said on
2: big,
1: the air.
2: Yeah, meanie. Fred, how dare you? Frederick, the subject line, it said, Nick asking for a police song. And the email says, the one that goes da do do do da da da da. All I want to say to you, that one.
1: The one.
2: That one.
1: That one.
2: Can you play the one that goes da do do do da da da da? Yeah, that one.
1: That's how the baby talk. Do do do da da da.
2: Yeah, Sting is.
1: No, I don't want you to sing that.
2: The police is Sting is.
1: Nick just looked at me because you want me to sing. I'm like, that's fine. All right, Kevin Harlan's going to join us. Let's talk to him in just a moment.
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2: Oh, it's getting fun. 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
18: IYKYK. Which obviously YD. Okay?
19: Yeah. Toucher and Hardy, mornings on the Sports Hub.

0: We are Toucher and Hardy. Hardy couldn't be bothered to be in here. He's he's recording commercials. That's fine.
1: Yeah.
0: John, you and I have
2: We're good.
0: Very close relationship with Kevin Harlan. I think that people know that John and I... John is a play-by-play guy, but John and I are, think, the two best play-by-play guys possibly in the world, Kevin Harlan and Ian Eagle.
2: Yep.
0: Yep.
2: Yep.
0: You know, and if you are watching, John's going to the game this Sunday. Because of course he has several connections with the team. He's able to go to the.
2: I'm going to sit right underneath Harlan's booth and wave at him the entire game.
0: Throw,
2: I can't wait.
0: Be like the Eagles fans and throw beer at the glass.
2: Oh,
0: so it bounces
2: that'd be
0: back.
2: Perfect.
0: At you.
2: No, that's Zolak's thing, not me, not mine.
0: Like the impotent rage of the Eagle fans as they threw beer at glass.
2: That's right.
0: Kevin Harlan is calling the game on Sunday, the Raiders Patriots game for CBS. Kevin, hello, Kevin.
3: Good morning, and you can come up in the booth anytime you want. You don't have to sit out in front of us. Come on up.
2: Fantastic.
3: We'll have a seat for you.
0: Do you see Zolak while you're there?
3: I saw him in Seattle opening night, and smiling, talking as always, and looking confident. It was not the Pats' night that night, but they click. You know, they've clicked since then, and they've kind of found their way a little bit, maybe after last week, and. And they're ready to go against a quality opponent, a quality Raider team. And it's been a while since we've said that.
0: Kevin, is it hard for you to restrain yourself the way Scott does during the games and not full-on root for the Patriots?
3: Well, I've known him for so long, along with Bob. So, I mean, they're friends, first and foremost. And that's a great thing about being a local announcer, is that you can let your emotions, you know, just fly. And those two do. They do such a good job. One of the best crews in the league, clearly. And they've had this run of success. And, you know, it's you're broadcasting to Patriot fans on your expansive network. And that's what they want to hear. They want to hear the Patriot story. And I'm glad they present it the way they do. They're terrific.
0: No, that is one of the, I mean, that's why people will, you know, that's why people listen to the home broadcast, is that they yeah. want to hear a little bit of home cooking. Kevin, are you surprised by the Raiders' success so far? Now they haven't had like a murderer's row of a schedule, but are you at all surprised? They played Kansas City very well.
4: Yeah, they played them tight.
0: Are you? Which is maybe the most impressive thing they've done this year.
3: You're right.
0: Yeah.
3: Yeah. No. I agree. I think that kind of said, hey, you know, we began 3-0. We played three teams that are not getting a good start to the season, and then we play. An undefeated Kansas City team, a rival, longtime rival. There's a lot more to it than just the game. And they did play them well. They led late in the game. And then Kansas City came back. So I think they come in, you know, listen, they've got a new coach. They've got a fairly new general manager. They had a ton of money to spend in the offseason. They did, bolstering their defense in particular. They get Kirk Cousins, so they got stability there. They've got their future quarterback in tow. So if you looked at their model, you would say they spent wisely. They got veterans. They built up their defense. They've got the running back last year, Genty, who was a highly drafted running back. They've got the quarterback to kind of bridge between Mendoza and what is now. And they're the same person. Cousins and Mendoza are they're wired the same way, act the same way, have the same for lack of a better term, moral compass. I mean, like they've got all the, I mean, it's like father and son. So it's really all of a sudden things have changed. Now, I don't know what the Brady influence has been there, but I would tell you that he's not there as a figurehead. And my feeling is that Tom has given a lot of texture, maybe not specific stuff, but just like cultural specific cultural things that they can kind of hang their hat on. Ways that he saw in winning in both Tampa, but clearly in New England, and those you know, ideas and concepts have been implemented. And so I think there's it's never one reason; it's a lot of reasons. But I think he is one of the reasons.
4: Yeah, I just I don't know that the stability alone, and you know, this is coming from a Michigan State guy, so I you know I have a certain amount of love for Kirk Cousins. I just don't know that automatically equates to winning. And while the win over the Miami maybe not all that impressive, they played Kansas City well. They beat a decent enough Saints team to where it's got to be what you said, Kevin. It's got to be something else other than just the stability that they have there, because they look like a real team that's got some notion of how to win beyond just being, we're good enough to go out there and not screw it up. They're doing a lot of things correctly.
3: Yeah, they spent the money wisely. They've clearly made some quality additions on that side of the ball. And then getting the quarterback, you know, like of all places where Kirk Cousins would be, you know, like you would think like this doesn't fit. He's there and he has embraced being a part of the changeover. They've got a very friendly, offensive minded head coach who's coming off a Super Bowl win, who did a nice job with Darnold in Seattle and had a nice litany of successes prior to that, San Francisco. And so he's brought, you know, I think they've literally just started from scratch. They took the kids they liked. They brought in a lot of new faces, some winners, and they got clearly a stable quarterback. And as we all know, the team will follow that kind of leadership when it's presented. And Cousins has always had that kind of feel in the locker room, at practice, study habits, and his desire to win. And he, you know, had an Achilles a couple years ago, kind of a so-so Atlanta stage. And now he feels like I'm 100% healthy. As all Achilles tears would tell you, it's a two-year process, unlike an ACL, which can be as little as 9 months. With an Achilles, it is probably the second year where you show that you're fully back. And I think there's something to that with Cousins. It's actually 2.5 years, but he's showing it now with the Raiders. They've made it very friendly. They can run the ball, although their numbers are not very good. They've got world-class tight ends, one of which is as good as there is in the league, and they're playing some defense. So all in all, you talk about a team that had just a handful of wins last year that has come around and done what the Patriots did from 2 years ago to last year. I mean, there's some hope, and that's what players – I think they cling to hope. Organizations need hope. They need some direction. And I think for the first time in a long time, they've got it in Las Vegas.
0: Okay. So, you know, you mentioned the coach, Clint Kubiak. So you guys obviously meet both teams before the games. You have, you know, meetings with your production team.
3: We're talking to Vrabel in an hour.
0: Oh, well, let's keep you around. Let's keep you on for an hour.
1: Call us back?
0: Just so you can make them wait. Not in these specific teams, but can you tell from these meetings sometimes like what's going to work and what's not going to work? Not specific game plan wise, but in terms of like the coaches and what you like the vibe you get from them or
1: walk away going, oh boy.
0: Yeah. Like, have there been times in your career that you've walked away going, wow, this guy, obviously there's probably been times you walked away and said, this guy's really sharp. But have there been times, and I'm not going to ask you specifics, so don't worry. So feel free to answer this freely. Have there been times that you've met and gone like, oh boy, like yeah, you guys yeah. like get left the meeting and went, eesh. Like, you're not going to say it on the air, but you're like, eesh.
3: Yeah. All those noises. Yeah. You make them all the time. Now, like, like just this year, for instance, last week we were in San Francisco with the 49ers and the Broncos. And you talk with both coaches, the confidence they each felt in our conversations was palpable. And you think, there's no way this, like you talk to Kyle Shanahan, there's no way they're going to lose. You talk to Sean Payton, they've got the right game plan. There's no way they're going to lose this game. And then, of course, you see what happens. We talked to Jim Harbaugh opening weekend. We were in Los Angeles with the Chargers, and they lost to Arizona. I mean, you can't. I don't know how people gamble and find success in that world, because we feel, not that we have a bunch of inside information, we don't, and we rarely get the right information on players that may or may not play. The cloak and dagger that teams play now with injuries and revealing too much is minimal. What you're doing is you're trying to read between the lines on some of their comments. You're just getting an overall feel that you can convey what they said. Like, we could say, you know, after talking up, Mike Vrabel said dot, dot, dot. And so you kind of shift saying, it's me saying it, to this is what they told us. So I know there's some accountability on their end, but I guarantee you I don't know that they think very much between us or Bob or Zolak or whoever they might be talking to about how much they reveal. I mean, I think it's got to be kind of what your the eye test is involved, what the statistics and the analytics leading to the game would maybe tend to influence. You're looking at a lot of different sources of information, but as the broadcasters, having that conversation saying, yes, we talked to Kubiak, we talked to Vrabel, we talked to Shanahan, and then relaying that on the air about a player, about a team, about a win, about a loss, whatever it might be, you know, becomes part of what we're supposed to do as reporters. There are people reporting on politics or reporting on teams or whatever, and they may have their own bias, but as a reporter, you've got to say, you know, here's the fact. They go on the road, they beat Buffalo after being a big underdog. The quarterback finally shows what he showed last year. And so you take those facts, you then mix them in with comments from, and we'll talk to Drake later on today as well, talk to him, talk to Vrabel, and we throw it out there during the broadcast and then just kind of let the game lead us on what we're going to hit next. But you've got to have context going in. You've got to have a framework of how you're going to approach it. But to sit and guess about if someone's going to play, and we've been told this guy will play and he's out. We've told that guy's not going to play and he's in. So our trust level in terms of believing everything they say is we're always kind of on guard. We may repeat it on the air because they said it to us directly. But when we say stuff like that, we're literally taking it from those meeting notes and putting it out there for the fans to digest and then digest it however they want to in the context of what's going on in the game.
0: Is Vrabel like a joy to deal with after Belichick? But I wouldn't know. I mean, Belichick was terrible to the media around here, like at a podium. I don't know how he was when you guys met with him, if he acted like you were inconveniencing him or if you have a good relationship with him. But is the vibe of meeting with a Mike Vrabel a lot different than it was meeting with Belichick when he was the coach here?
3: So we've had Vrabel in Tennessee and now with the Pats. And I would say that, excuse me, there probably is not a great deal of difference in their enthusiasm for visiting.
0: That was really well put,
1: even with
0: Kevin.
1: You,
0: Kevin Harlan.
2: That was a legend. That was spectacular.
3: I don't want to say that they're mean. They're not. I don't want to say they're rude. They're not rude. I just think they've got a lot on their mind, and they're trying to, you know, probably, you know, make sure that they cover what the question was. They want to be careful what they say. But the league is like that now. The league, like you talk to Harbaugh, he gives you relatively nothing. You talk to a lot. Andy Reid is congenial and is kind and as nice a guy as he is, doesn't tell you a whole lot. Now they may say things without directly implying that should lead you, if you're competent, to say, all right, I'm getting the feeling this guy's not going to play, or this guy could have a bigger role on Sunday, or whatever it's going to be. Frankly, with Belichick, we always got along. Our crews always got along. I was with Rich Gannon for a long time. Now I'm with Trent Green, and I'm with Kurt Warner on Mondays. So, I mean, these coaches respect those guys in particular for the position they played and how well they played it. So I think that buys our crew a little bit extra, you know, attention. But they're all nice. I just think they've got 1,000 things to do, and meeting with us is like number 602, you know. And that's just the world they live in. That's the world we live in. The league makes them available to us at the network level. We never take it for granted. We appreciate their time. We respect their time. We ask questions that are not intended to you know, be unflattering or too positive. We're just trying to, you know, just get the basics for what we need. And then the quarterback, you know, here's what happens. And I've worked with quarterbacks, as my three recent guys. They'll go on the field before the game and talk with maybe a coach they've had in their past. They'll see a player that maybe they knew from a time in the past or something, and they can get maybe a little bit more definition and a little bit more structure to the story. But really, our job is to know the story's going in, and then report about what's going on and try to make sure that makes sense with the backdrop of what they told us on these meetings.
0: Yeah, you got to do a Sunday game, then every week you got to turn around and do Monday, and that's got to be incredibly difficult.
3: Yeah, I'm not doing it this week because they give me two games off, and Kurt's not going to be there because he's in London doing the game. So I'm not going to do the Rams and Bills and make the cross country flight after the game. But normally, I like that for 2 days. I feel like I'm the luckiest guy. I get to do two NFL games,
0: right?
3: So and they're both, you know, quality games. Usually our game on Sundays, a good game. We get the second or the third game on CBS. And then we get the Monday night game. So I'm lucky enough to get two games. And I mean, there are, like last week we're in San Francisco and he had to get to New Orleans for Monday night. That is not an easy change. So we stay overnight at one place and get up the next morning and fly in. It's all part of being in a position to kind of live out your dream. And that's what I do every Sunday and Monday. This is what I dreamt of as a kid. And I'm lucky enough to do it. So I don't look at it as work, although there's work involved. I look at it as I get to do it. I'm lucky enough to do it. And I never, ever, ever take it for granted. Like to be in Foxborough this week with an improving Raider team and a team that was in the Super Bowl last year with those fans and that environment. I mean, like, I wouldn't want to be any other place. So I'm
0: in Foxborough. Oh, my God.
3: Yes.
0: The man of the world.
3: Yes. I did games in the old stadium.
0: Oh,
3: there was
0: boy.
3: A fire in the press box, and when I was doing the Chiefs on radio, we had a fire that ended our post game show. You could hear the guy saying, "Get out of that booth right now!" Yeah. So we did. And so all right, gotta go, folks. And so I've seen both sides of it and have loved every minute of it.
0: All right. Well, Kevin Harlan, he'll be calling the game for CBS on Sunday. Patriots hosting Vegas. Kevin, we always really do appreciate you coming on. You got a lot to do, and we do appreciate you taking time to do the local radio. Thank you so much.
3: I love radio and love your show when I'm there. I've listened often doing playoff games in the NBA, so it's a real thrill to be on. Thank you.
0: All right. Thank you,
4: thanks,
0: Kevin.
4: Thanks,
0: I believe
4: Kevin.
0: It.
4: Thanks,
0: thank
4: guys.
0: You, Kevin.
4: Yeah. I'm going to choose to believe that, too.
2: He said it so well.
4: Yeah.
0: Yeah, I mean, you know, you got to really respect the show. All right, we'll be back in just a moment to finish things up.
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2: Patriots play Las Vegas and Foxborough this Sunday. They were without starting cornerbacks Christian Gonzalez and Carlton Davis again at practice yesterday, along with Mac Hollins and Reggie Gilliam. Bruins had a big night against Utah last night. David Pastrnak, 2 goals and 2 assists. Bruins beat the Mammoths 6-1 at TD Garden to avoid a third straight loss. They'll wrap up this homestand tomorrow afternoon against Philadelphia. Celtics won their preseason opener last night, 124-113 in Cleveland. Luka Garza got the start, 22 points and 10 rebounds. The Celtics' next exhibition game is in Philadelphia tomorrow night. 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
13: You've been dating a corporate lobbyist who actually was lobbying on behalf of Amazon at a time when you then went on to cast votes on Amazon's behalf on bills they lobbied you on. 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It absolutely is.
11: That is not true.
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11: That is not true.
12: 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Seven bills. Then Pappas lied about it.
11: That is not true.
12: It's all true. Chris Pappas even wound up marrying the lobbyist. 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
24: We know what you're thinking. What could I possibly have missed from the show? It's time for The Stack on Toucher and Hardy.
0: All right, we are Toucher and Hardy finishing things up. We got an email. We didn't get to that many emails, but this just came in. There was a satanic scare, a very big satanic scare at a city council meeting in some godforsaken place.
2: Ottumwa, Iowa.
0: There you go. And so I was playing you the most satanic band of all time, Venom, and how scary it is.
1: Your souls to the gods, rock and roll!
0: Well, Erica says, are you guys aware that Kronos, the man whose vocal contributions you were playing, hath passed away just 1 week ago? I feel it necessary at this time for us all to partake not in a moment of silence, but a moment of riffage. The beginning of the song Don't Burn the Witch has such a sick riff. Shout out to Venom. Shout out to Eddie Trunk, indeed. Shout out to Eddie Trunk, who was about to go cross country to a Styx festival, but then that was canceled because of the hurricane while he was at the airport.
3: And he almost got on the plane anyway. He said shame on himself for not checking his email.
0: Yeah, you would think that if you were hosting something, they would have just done more than email you the morning.
3: Well, you'd think someone on Eddie Trunk's staff would have alerted him.
0: Well, certainly his can-do go-get-him producer that you've heard if you've had been fortunate enough to tune into that show. All right. Well, all of us are very tired for some unknown reason. I don't know why we're all so tired, but here we are. John will be at the Patriots game on Sunday, so if you see him, best not even say hello, because you know he'll wall-dick you.
3: Yeah. Don't even bother.
0: And if you happen to be at MetLife Stadium, just know that we are in the epicenter of football on Sunday as the Cleveland Browns visit the New York Jets.
3: All eyes will be on you.
0: Yeah. I'm surprised Harlan's not doing that game, to be honest with you.
4: Waldick, well, yeah.
0: I should have asked him about that, if he felt passed over for not getting the Cleveland Jets game. And this could be Aaron Glenn's career on Sunday. I will tell you that.
2: Give him one more win than who's the guy whose record he's going to break?
0: Rich Kotite.
2: Rich Kotite, yeah.
0: Yeah, Rich Kotite went 1-15, in fairness. Rich Kotite went 1-15 with a better team, I think, than Glenn might have had last year. All right. But that was when I was a freshman in college, that 1-15 season. I remember they drafted Keyshawn Johnson, and I was telling everyone they were making the playoffs because I was a big insider.
2: Mm-hmm.
0: All right, that'll do it for us. Everyone have a great weekend. Bye.
5: Enjoy your weekend.
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1: Patriots play Las Vegas at Foxborough this Sunday. They were without starting cornerbacks Christian Gonzalez and Carlton Davis again at practice yesterday, along with Mac Hollins and Reggie Gilliam. Bruins had a big night against Utah last night. David Pastrnak, 2 goals and 2 assists. Bruins beat the Mammoth 6-1 at TD Garden to avoid a third straight loss. They'll wrap up this homestand tomorrow afternoon against Philadelphia. Celtics won their preseason opener last night, 124-113 in Cleveland. Luka Garza got the start, 22 points and 10 rebounds. The Celtics' next exhibition game is in Philadelphia tomorrow night. 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

0: Welcome in. It is Zolak and Bertrand on a Finish Strong Friday.
1: Presented. Really?
0: Oh, yes. Yes, it is.
1: It's McCone and Zolak.
0: McCone and Zolak on a Finish Strong Friday, presented by 128 Plumbing, Heating, Cooling, and Electric, the company that finishes every job strong. 128 had their fifth annual cornhole tournament this weekend, and as a big shout-out to the winning team, Jared and Andrew, bringing the heat, sinking bags, and taking home the win. Another shout-out goes out to Wendy and Christine for putting the whole thing together. Way to finish strong. Check out their video of the highlights on social at Call 128 and have a happy Finish Strong Friday.
1: Where's T-Bone?
0: T-Bone's at a wedding.
1: So T-Bone and Beetle aren't finishing strong.
0: Huh. Finishing Strong Friday outside of the show.
1: And shout out to the cornhole. Have you ever organized a cornhole tournament?
0: I have not. No.
1: It's not easy.
0: I can't imagine it is.
1: You got to collect all the cornhole boards. Luckily, I have a nice University of Maryland one from our friends.
0: Do you?
1: Yeah. Love to listen to the station. Guy brought cornhole boards in. Big ones. Nice.
0: Took care of you?
1: Yeah.
0: All right.
1: I don't think Jake's finishing very strong either. You see any times on my live reads here? Right here, like big 10, 15.
0: Now, this is a big spot for Jake. This is the first time Jake's, as a full-time employee on this show, this is the first time Jake is behind the glass producing with us in studio.
1: Right? Correct. Jake does an outstanding job. And I told him, I called him the other day after the show. I said, hey, you know, we're just breaking your balls. He said, yes. I said, but not really. We're breaking you in. Well, we did worse than Milliken.
0: Oh, yeah, we
1: put him up. We stretched him out. We waterboarded him, turned him upside down. But Jake, good job so far. This is nice and staple, though.
0: It's killing it.
1: But see, now I got to go to this one where all the live reads
0: are. Match him up. It's a lot of work for Zoe.
1: I'm on cruise control on Friday, man. You know what I mean? It's getaway day.
0: All right, so here's the deal.
1: No getaway.
0: We spent a lot of time this week talking about, are the Patriots back? Are the Pats back? Is Drake May back? We have not talked a lot about the Raiders and are they back. Dan Orlovsky on ESPN says, yes, the Raiders are back. Take a listen.
2: Feeling more impressed with the Chiefs or more impressed with the Raiders and the way they hung in?
3: Oh, the Raiders. I know the Chiefs are a great team. And hand up, just in regards to the Chiefs, I did not expect them to be this good this year, so they've proved me wrong in that regard. But the Raiders, number one, much better at the line of scrimmage from a football team perspective, both sides of the football. Last year, they were minus 27 in sacks. This year, they're plus 7. Two, they got a quarterback that unquestionably has been one of the top 6 or 8 quarterbacks through the first month of the NFL, and that did not change yesterday. Kirk Cousins playing outstanding. I love their tight ends. Brock Bowers is one of the best, if not the biggest mismatch in all of football. Clint Kubiak, outstanding as a head coach and play caller. They pushed Kansas City to the brink here. Kansas City made some big plays. I think the second thing is how impressed I am with their defense. This is not a fluky defense. This defense is well coached. They play with good leverage. They're really good chasing to the football. The additions that they have made, and N'Kobe Dean specifically, has been outstanding. We knew that the Chiefs were a good to very good football team going into yesterday morning. I come out yesterday after the game going, Raiders are a legit playoff team, and that's the difference.
0: Raiders are a legit playoff team.
1: Slow down a little bit here. Now, I think Dan Orlovsky has sort of morphed into Mike Mayock. Which is good. Like, Mike was really good because you get the football terms.
0: Yeah.
1: Solid defense, cover to set the edge. Like his feet. Kirk Cousins, you know, coming off the injury. Playing smart football. Dan does a good job breaking things down. I think the Raiders are, I don't want to call them dangerous, but borderline dangerous. I expect them to be a hell of a lot worse. And I've called a lot of games over 15 years in this league with Bob and Gil and Gino at the beginning. Kirk Cousins is one guy I have not ripped or hammered. Usually when I look at the other guy and he makes mistakes, I get on. Like Josh Allen the first 2 years, bust.
0: Yep.
1: You stink. You're terrible.
0: Yeah.
1: Rodgers, you look like a joke in a uniform. Lamar, what have you ever won? Like, I have never. Cousins has bounced around. I love the way he talks. When you hear him talk football, and I don't know if you've ever seen the TikTok talking about how we design plays, half field, quarters, how we read it, what the play call is. He's the perfect guy to bring in, like to be that gap guy.
0: Waiting for Mendoza to take over, yeah.
1: Yeah, and I've heard some people out there that he and Mendoza, they're like stepbrothers. I know they did
0: the video, yeah.
1: But one of the reasons they did that is they're always together. They kind of have the same mannerisms, think the same way, act the same way, have the same type of tight energy. Good leaders. Kirk's a good player. He's been around the league a long time. Phenomenal job his agent himself did guaranteeing him money. You know, there's no walk-away dead money. When this guy gets out of there, it's guaranteed fully. He spends it well. I went to, you know, we had a stupid Thanksgiving game and get stuck in Minnesota Christmas. I had to do a Super Bowl in Minnesota, stuck in the Mall of America, and then he shipped me there on Thanksgiving. What an awful day. So then I get on the so I went to the stadium early. I hated the hotel room. And I just watched pregame warm-ups. And two guys that I've never seen warm up like that. I told you about Aaron Rodgers in Green Bay.
0: Mm-hmm.
1: He goes through every throw, tucks his t-shirt and his shorts, pulls them up to his nipples, puts a towel in, has these weird black shoes on, but smooth as silk. He's got that flip, and he made every throw. The ball never hit the ground. Cousins is the same way. He's been around the game. I think he respects the game. I think he's fortunate for his opportunity to keep playing and starting. He may start the whole year. Like, you know, when Jacoby was here, like, eventually they were going to give it.
0: There was going to be a transition to Drake, yep.
1: Yeah, and somehow they had that Week 5 Houston game circled. Like, now, you don't circle any games with him.
0: No, but if you're 3-1, yeah.
1: Like, he doesn't turn it over a lot. He's not going to give you a 3 or 4 pick game. Maybe that's where they would make the change. But Brock Bowers is a good tight end. Remember, they went and got the best center in football free agency. Tried to trade Max Crosby away. Nope, that failed. Got him back. He's playing well. I don't know anything about their defense. I haven't seen the defense play. But I understand the type of offense they run. You know, and it's that Seattle offense. And we'll see, man. If they get to 10 wins and miss the playoffs, that's a hell of a job by the front office and Brady. It's a Brady game, right? He wants this game. He wants to win this game. He's coming here week 9. If the Raiders win, he comes here week 9. He'll have a lot more smiles. As opposed to what it will be. I think we're going to win on Sunday. I'm worried now with both corners being out. That's not good.
0: Carlton Davis, Christian Gonzalez, both not practicing yesterday.
1: So that's yesterday. That's a Thursday. Today's Friday. The old adage in the NFL is if you don't practice on Friday, you don't play.
0: Yeah.
1: Now, I don't know. I kind of know what Mike's policy

0: the end of the day, if you're the team that everyone thinks you are, if you're the New England Patriots, you have to win this game. You have to take care of business at home, 1 o'clock, with the Raiders coming across the country here to take you on. And I understand they're coming off a really good game against Kansas City. But again, at the end of the day, if you're a team that wants to be competing for the division and competing for home playoff games in the postseason, this is a game that, even though they're a much improved team, you have to take care of business and find a way to win, even if you're knocked up and injured right now like the New England Patriots are. Let's get more into this on the other side. 617-779-0985. Got a lot coming up today. Football card coming up at 10:50. We have Read and React coming up at 11:36.
1: Who's picking for Beetle?
0: That's a good question. Is it George?
1: No. I'm going to text Beetle.
0: We'll get his pick. Yeah. All right. We'll get Beetle's pick as well. We got Phil Perry coming up. RJ Bell, obviously, at 1 o'clock. We'll get into the Thursday night game. Huge loss by the Cowboys. Dak Prescott getting chirped, walking back to the locker room by a driver for Dallas as well. So there's a lot to get to here coming up on Zolak and Bertrand, as long as your calls. We'll do that next on this Friday.
1: On this Friday.
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5: I asked Mike Vrabel about whether or not Brown might be able to come off next week when he's eligible and be able to play week five. And Vrabel said, I'm not talking about that. And I said, remiss if I didn't ask you, how you feeling? He said, feeling good. So my initial feeling was, older player, look for him around Halloween. I'd be more optimistic based upon our seeing him in the locker room and his general attitude.
6: But I would agree with Tom. I think it's safe to say he's improving. He is eligible to come off next week, and it wouldn't stun me if we saw him on the field. And I think,
7: Stun me.
6: It would stun you?
7: Well, because they have two games next week.
6: So you could give him the Jets one off and then play him for, what might be a more challenging game on Thursday?
7: I'd just be surprised if he played in both games on a short week coming back at his age with that injury. That doesn't feel
8: can I just say, and Tom said it and you just said it. He's not that old. I mean, we're not talking about like a 33-year-old receiver, a 34-year-old receiver, which is old for the position.
7: He presents as old.
8: Maybe just because he's a big receiver, it seems like he's been around for a long time, but he's still in his 20s.

0: Turn up, Jake. See, we're doing, we just tested Jake with the 9 second rule.
1: Putting you through it right now. Just putting you through it, Jake. Finish strong Friday here. Zolak and Bertrand. That's Phil Perry, Tommy Kern with an update when it comes to AJ Brown seen walking around the locker room without a limp. Not off the table that he's back for the Jets here, coming up here.
0: I don't see that happening.
1: No?
0: No, I know they want him back. They can't wait for him to get back. But they want him to be close to 100%. And if he's sore, I don't push it. Because I think he needs a little bit of a ramp up period. I have no clue what he's doing in the building. Probably a lot of therapy, you know, state of the art stuff now, whirlpools, all that stuff. Hot, cold, stim machine, all that crap. You know, swim, get him in the pool, have him do exercises there to try and keep his cardio up. The problem is, like, he's not a real, real quick guy. And I think his whole route scheme, the way he runs routes, is predicated off plant and cutting. Because when you're not a real quick guy, you could kind of roll it in. But when you're not quick, you got to, you know, fake him, plant, and go. So I don't want him to come back. And the worst case scenario, he comes back and sort of tweaks it. And when you tweak that thing, and when I would tweak, I told you about when mine was almost healed. And then you, like, catch your toe on something or somebody hits your leg.
1: Like, flares.
0: You talk about a stinger, like in a shoulder. Stinger goes right up your leg and right into your butt. And it hurts. I feel bad for him. It's a bad injury. You know, nothing happened to his hand. Like, sometimes you get hurt in the hand, you can play through it. You can't play through an ankle. But we got to get him back.
1: Tough turnaround, too. And Felger mentioned this. You'd have the Jets on Sunday and then the Bears Thursday. And that feels like a big ask for a guy coming off of a high ankle, right? To play two games.
0: You buy another 10 days after the Jets game to let him heal more. I would want him back right now or maybe next week, but I realistically don't see him playing until after the Bears game at Miami. Plus, it's nice and warm and hot down there, natural grass. I think that's the spot for him. But I am with them, though. Like, they want him back.
1: Oh, no doubt. Obviously, yeah.
0: I heard he does look good. You know, Mac Hollins was looking good outside the buses last week, too, but I'm not telling you what I'm not saying what the injury was. We don't know whether it's the calf. People are still, like, questioning, could it be an Achilles? It's not an Achilles. Guys pull calves all the time.
1: All right, so obviously we knew A.J. Brown wasn't going to be back for this Raiders game. They're not eligible to come back, so. But when you're missing and down the receivers that they are right now, you have Ramondre banged up. We'll see if he'll play. I mean, he has, you know, we had the weird thing where Vrabel said he wasn't going to be out there. He wound up being limited and doing some stuff at practice that first day. How do you see this offensive approach going against this Raiders team that we just talked about when you're going up against Kirk Cousins in this offense with Bowers?
0: How's Ramondre? That's a big question, because if you ask me what's the offense going to look like with Ramondre at 100%, you're going 12 personnel, two tight ends, a lot of play action, bring the fullback in, go third tight end, bring Lomu in, block it, try and run on them. And they're tough to run on, but you got to be able to chew clock, get a lead, score fast, and stay on top. I think they're a better team when they score first. So I think it remains to be seen. I really do, because I have no clue who's playing the X. To me, it would make sense for Chisholm to stay at the Z. So the Z, that means you're off the ball. And I keep Dobbs on the ball to the left side, the ex Deion Branch receiver. Remember the touchdown he caught last week, the post?
1: Mm-hmm.
0: Sort of that skinny?
1: Yeah.
0: That's Deion's route. So he should be the on-the-ball guy, and he's got size. You got to keep Pop in the slot. I don't put Chisholm in a slot. I don't put Pop outside. I think Chisholm knows the routes, knows how to run the Z routes. And I think he'll bust his ass for you. It's not going to be fast. Not going to be pretty. But Drake's got to go back to last year where you don't have a great receiving crew. And you need to be extremely accurate. So,
1: I mean, we talked about the injuries and how lucky you were last year. And Fowler has the injury report from Thursday up right now. You had Carlton Davis that you touched on in the first segment. DNP did not participate, dealing with a neck issue. Christian Gonzalez did not participate with the shoulder. Matt Collins, down with the calf, did not participate. Christian Barmore didn't play last week, still dealing with the shoulder. Right. He was limited. Ramondre with the knee, limited.
0: Draymond
1: Jones, limited with the shoulder. Morgan Moses with the foot, limited. Craig Woodson, dealing with that shoulder, has already missed a game this year, limited. So, yeah, look, you're in it right now from an injury perspective. No question about it. And offensively right now, if Ramondre and Matt Collins can't go too, already down A.J. Brown, your number one receiver and the guy that you were relying on. Yeah, offensively, the weapons there, not exactly close to full strength here going into this Raiders game.
0: With Vrabel as the head coach, I think that helps you with this list of injuries. Because if this is Belichick and these guys don't play, if you don't practice, you're never going to play. Mike's the type of guy, and he's always stated it. I was a former player. I know what these guys go through. If they need a break, and if we could help them injury-wise during the week.
1: We're just going to get you to Sunday.
0: Heavy walkthrough, heavy mental learning days. You see, after the game, people say he lost the team. He didn't lose the damn team. This team loves him. So whatever he says and the way he approaches this week, they'll have the buy-in. Scares the hell out of me with the two corners out. And Ramondre. I didn't see that on a TV copy because we didn't get the replay like that. Bertrand showed me. It didn't look great.
1: On the last play there in the Buffalo game, yes.
0: He got rolled under, and he got to the sideline. He looked like he was not good.
1: Look, this is the opportunity here. We talk about, we took calls on it in the first few weeks when Drake was really struggling, and we all laughed at it, but people calling, oh, this is the next Mac Jones. This is like the test for me right here in terms of where you're at as a quarterback, because this is, can you elevate the talent that's around you right now in the spot that you're in?
0: You got to play like last week.
1: Yes.
0: You beat, I consider them the best team in football when they're rolling.
1: Yep.
0: Them and the Chiefs. And I'd say them more so, because I don't think the Chiefs have all the weapons and the size that Buffalo does. Buffalo has a huge offensive line. Oh, they did pick up the big back, though. So they got the back, too. That'd be interesting. They're probably neck and neck. But you went on the road to their building, the new building, and you literally, I know the score was tight, but you kicked their ass. The line of scrimmage was different than the previous three games. And you were down Gonzalez and Barmore, your two best players on defense. This team is good enough to manage injuries. Not the entire year. You know, they did it last year. Remember when Milt Williams was out? Campbell was out?
1: Yeah, at the end of the season. Yep.
0: They all missed four games, and all of a sudden, Hollins had the, what do you call it, spleen?
1: Yep.
0: And he came back in the playoffs to play in the Super Bowl. They have enough to management. I think they have enough coaches to management. They can't lose anymore, though. You can't have, like, Dobbs get dinged up. You can't have Hunter Henry go down. I think he's playing through something.
1: Yep.
0: And I'm looking at the list here. Woodson was great last week. So he's still got that shoulder. You don't want to tweak that during the week. Mental. Give him all mental this week. It's a big one. This is the game after the Buffalo game where you sort of reset things to get you going a little bit. You got to stretch here with these next three games. And like Beetle said yesterday, you'll be 4-2, 5-2 coming out of this. And that's a good spot to be in with 10 days off after the Bears.
1: It's the same spot that you go into last year, coming off of that Buffalo win, and you found yourself at that point. That puts you at 3-2, right? So you had the big win against Carolina after the Pittsburgh disaster last year where you turned the ball over five times. Then you go on the road at Buffalo. You pick up that win, and then it was at New Orleans. Then it was at Tennessee. Then it was Cleveland. And we talked at length about that three-game stretch right there, Zoe, and that how that could sort of be the pivot point for your season if you took care of business in three winnable games. And you look at the schedule that they have coming up right now. Raiders, Jets at home, and then at the Bears Thursday night.
0: 10 days to get ready to go to Miami, where you should be heavily favored.
1: Yes.
0: Then you got the Packers at home. Then you got to go to Germany. That's going to be a tough trip. You know, flip a quarter in that game with lines. Then you got your bye.
1: Right. But this is another pivot point in terms of the season. If you take care of business of the Raiders and the Jets right here and you stack these wins and start to go, well, then now you're off and rolling. And you're, like you said, you're getting healthier and you're bringing back an A.J. Brown. Hopefully that certainly adds to this offense. But right now you're going to need your quarterback to elevate the talent that's around him, like you said. And he's certainly more than capable of doing that. You saw it last week.
0: Oh,
1: and he's
0: going
1: to have another performance like he did last week, I think, if you're going to walk away with the win. But it's more than on the table for Drake May to pull that off. And if he does, I think you're set up really nicely. I think another part of this, too, is it's another opportunity for him and Dobbs to continue to sort of build on the relationship that they have. And if you have him and Dobbs on the same page with A.J. Brown now coming back and back in the fold, well, now long-term, this offense, though, the sky's sort of the limit, I think, moving forward for this team.
0: I think it's been a great week for Dobbs. Like, people weren't believing in him.
1: No.
0: But he's been a production guy.
1: Yep.
0: He was one of the few guys last week to sort of pause and call some things out. We got to be more professional. We need to be buttoned up. Technique. We need to get on our stuff. And then he goes out and has his best game of the year. that helps him from a leadership standpoint, maybe being a little more vocal in the room.
1: And look, we talk about the Drake May confidence and how it looked different and sort of that in Buffalo. I think that goes a long way with Romeo Doubs, too. I mean, you think about the year that he had. Yeah. Had the huge drop in Seattle, shoulder slumped, and on the sideline, looked like looked terrible just in terms of a body language standpoint, and continued to sort of struggle. And last week, it felt like he sort of turned a corner there, and the confidence could be coming back, a little bit of swagger. And again, if you can build off of it and continue to have another big week here against the Raiders, I think, again, you're off and running when it comes to this offense.
0: Yeah, and I think you talk about guys being quiet. Like, Gonzo was always that type of guy.
1: Yes.
0: Real shy, really didn't want to go to the podium, kind of had his head down. Now he got the contract, and he's playing great. I know he's hurt now, but he sounds like a different guy.
1: Sounds like a different guy. He always was like, I think there's a difference between, like,
0: don't you notice it?
1: Yes, totally. But there's a difference in, like, a quiet confidence, which certainly I think Christian Gonzalez always had. Romeo Doubs just seemed like quiet and lost and wasn't really sure.
0: So the post-game press conference was held in this little room off the locker room.
1: Yeah.
0: And you could hear everybody in the locker room having a good time, that, you know, teams together. They bring Doubs in. I think he was after Drake. And I'm in the second row, literally 5 feet from him. And he's at the podium, and they're asking him questions. I could barely hear him. You know, but I'm sure you guys heard him because you had the mic all jacked up.
1: Yeah.
0: But that's just him.
1: That's him.
0: He can't change. You can't change guys like that. But I appreciate what he said last week, and then he went out and played his ass off. That's what happens when you're a quiet guy and you're selective with what you say. And Drew was kind of that way. He wouldn't talk a lot, but when things were bad, he always had some point to make us focus on. And then he'd go out and play his ass off, and that means something.
1: All right, 617-779-0985. We'll get to your phone calls. We also have the football card coming up at 10:50. We'll do all of that coming up after Hub Headlines.
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1: All right, Bruins cruising to a 6-1 win over the Mammoth last night at TD Garden. David Pastrnak, 2 goals, 2 assists in the win. Boston back at it tomorrow afternoon against Philadelphia. Guardians with a 9-5 win over the White Sox last night to force a deciding Game 5. That will take place tomorrow night. Celtics with a 124-113 win over the Cavs in their preseason opener. Luka Garza, 22 points, 10 boards in the W. Celtics take on the Sixers in preseason game number 2 tomorrow night. Patriots. I'm going to take the practice field a little after 11:30 today as they get ready for their game against the Raiders on Sunday. And Thursday night football, big upset last night as the Bucs picked up their first win of the year with a 24-16 win over the Cowboys. 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

0: All right, back here, Zolak and Bertrand. McCone, Zoe, Phil, Perry. Zoe, what's a successful day for Drake May look like on Sunday?
1: Last week. You know, a couple mistakes. You know, he's young. He's 24. He's still going to make mistakes. He'll still throw picks. The fumbles bug me. That's one thing he can't do. When they give him a perfect pocket with nobody within 6 yards or down in Jacksonville, you can't let the ball slip out of your hands. I got nervous. I don't know if you got nervous at the end of the game when he sort of got flushed out and Henderson, I don't know if he busted the route, but then he started going up the sideline and then Drake threw it like in the dirt right in front of the defender. That would have been a pick six. He's got to play smart. Better on play action. I think play action is good for him because it's a natural reaction of faking a ball. It makes you reset your mechanics. Because if you wanted to be in a pocket, his mechanics have to be better. His feet have to be better. And I thought he threw on time last week. They saw something in Buffalo with that defense that I think they felt comfortable playing them, even with what they have.
2: I think Buffalo is a little less tricky in terms of what they show you versus what they're actually going to play. Right, so when you saw Seattle, you saw Jacksonville, similar style defense. Both of those are, we'll show you something before the snap, but you really have no idea what it's going to be after
0: the
2: snap.
0: We're going to change
2: it. So it's going to look the same. You're going to have the two high safeties. You're going to have the shell-looking defense, but we could keep it too high. We could play cover two out of that. We could play cover four. We could play cover six. Or we can start rotating safeties, and now you're getting single high safety coverage. I think with Jim Leonard there, new defensive coordinator for Buffalo, I think it's just a scheme that's a little bit more simplistic, and so maybe it made him a little bit more comfortable in terms of reading it out.
1: I think their front's a little overrated, but Rousseau is not overrated. He was out on a couple series. Like, they rotated him.
2: He's a monster.
1: But they left him in, like, the last couple games we played them up there. Like, my two favorite players there is Cook, the running back, and him. I think they're damn-ass good. Do you think Buffalo's a little overrated?
2: I think their defense is just not very good. And so it's going to be on Josh Allen. He lost DJ Moore. Yeah. Like, they had a great plan, I thought, for Dalton Kincaid, which I think will come into play this weekend against Brock Bowers. So I think, you know, it was in some ways it was a good spot for them offensively, and Drake May in particular, to get right. Right? Yeah. That was your chance. That was one of the worst defenses in football, EPA per play, you know, yards allowed per play in the NFL. And so if you could get right, which I think he did to a large degree, you're 100% right, Zoe. Football is still way too loose, right? To have the number of mishandled snaps, because he got credit for how many? Two fumbles in the game, I think.
1: Correct.
2: But
1: there were one down inside the first half.
2: There was two on the goal line alone on back-to-back snaps, I think.
1: Yes. That one down inside the five where he went down and you saw it come out, that could have went either way.
2: He lost the one. Like, that to me, the one really, I thought, poor decision that could have been disastrous because you gave away points was trying to throw the ball when he was getting pinballed around in the pocket on that play where he did end up losing the football. That to me is a bad decision. The others, you should be able to get cleaned up. And I talked to Jared Wilson, the center, about this yesterday. Like, what are you guys doing? He's like, man, we're, you know, it's snapping the football.
1: Yeah.
2: You know, you kind of shrug your shoulders. You just have to be focused on doing it right. But like, I've snapped to this guy now, even though it's his first full season doing it for the Patriots. He snapped him. He's hundreds and hundreds of snaps. So like, you're just going to continue to work on it. It's one of those things. I would be surprised if it continues to be a problem, because even though his hands are small, so what do you got for hand size, by the way?
1: Look at those meaty, ten and three quarters meat hooks.
3: Tanks.
1: Yeah. 10 3/4.
2: 10 3/4.
1: So this is what?
2: You'd be among the biggest in football, I think, right now.
1: Yeah. So
3: did you cheat with the hands at the combine, though?
1: See, that's 11. So it's 10 8 by 11.
2: Yeah, you're right. So you're like a half inch off.
1: Yeah, I heated my hand up.
2: I had
1: so many tricks for the combine. I had a great agent, Ralph Sindrich.
2: Oh, yeah.
1: Yeah.
2: So, legendary guy.
1: He said, what's your vertical? And I said, vertical's not that great. It's like 26 or something. So he said, get one of the new Nike Air Maxes with the big back end, you know, the cushioning part.
2: Of course.
1: Get a scalpel, take out the whole inside. Where those, when you go through, where you get your first measurement, then you go get the same shoes, put razors inside it. So I've already bought 2 inches off it.
2: Wow. Yeah. So your reach is already, I got it.
3: Yeah,
1: but I got invited earlier.
2: Because if you subtract an inch and then add an inch, now look at you.
3: Yeah.
2: You just went from.
3: Now it's Jordan.
2: Yeah. Seventh round to fourth round right there.
1: Yeah. Problem was, I played 1 year. So like, hey, this guy can really sling it. He's got good stats, but he turns the ball over. He's 6'5". Let's bring him in to throw to everybody. So me and Paul Justin and another guy went in all 7 days. And by the time the last day for the quarterbacks, I thought my arm was dead, but I still did good.
2: Did you go out at all in Indy? That's a fun town now.
1: No.
2: No?
1: I didn't know
2: 7 days in Indy? No, like, St. Elmo's?
1: No.
2: Tilted Kilt?
1: Did not know about it yet. Because you're thinking about it, you're in college. You knew nothing about it.
2: Exactly right. I would have figured college-age Zoe would be looking to mix it up a little bit.
1: No money, Zoe.
2: Got it. But you were about to see a bunch of money. You were about to get your payday.
1: I talked to my old receiver from Maryland. Like he was the Gatorade National Player of the Year in soccer, but he was a good receiver, 6'3", in Virginia. And he goes, what would we get with NIL money? I said, probably a couple hundred thousand, maybe. Remember those days? We all lived together, five of us. And in our drawers, in our desk, we had change. And we would all scrap change together to buy one Domino's pizza we could share.
2: It really impacts some of these guys that you wouldn't even think it would impact. It sort of, I think for some of them, gives them an inflated self of sense so that by the time they get to the NFL, it's like, well, I belong. I've been making money already.
0: Yeah.
2: You know, like even guys like, you'd be surprised. Javon Baker, UCF, right?
1: What do you mean?
2: Not like a fourth round pick. I don't know what he made in terms of NIL, but I think he felt like he had real money because of what was coming to him in college.
1: Polk had to get some, too. He was high production. They were high production.
2: Yeah, that's a big-time school. Yeah, sure. Anyway, when it comes to hand size, 10-3-8, that's big now. Big. Drake May is just a shade over 9 inches. Joe Burrow is at 9 inches. Jared Goff is right at 9 inches.
1: Kenny Pickett at 6?
2: Kenny Pickett is ridiculous. Yeah. Good quarterbacks with small hands who don't have fumbling problems, right? Patrick Mahomes, small hands, I think he's 1/8 of an inch bigger than Drake May's. Like, some really good, really productive guys who don't have the ball handling issues that Drake May has had. So this is solvable. It's not just like, well, he's going to have small hands forever, so you just got to be okay with the fumbles. No, you don't have to be okay with it. And he'll clean it up.
1: Dorn and Flakegate, like, supposedly Brady liked it soft. Aaron Rodgers loves it hard. Like fat balls where he could just squeeze them. He's got a big hands.
2: Clip that one, Jake.
4: Yeah, we'll still argue. We'll have that a little bit later. Yeah, okay. Absolutely. Absolutely. Mike's in Billerica. Mike.
5: Hey, guys. How are you? Listen, hand size, weird thing. But anyways, guys.
2: Hand size, weird.
5: Vrabel at the Cheetah absolutely has tainted our quarterback. Honestly, like, listen, I don't even know what to talk about. The decision-making, you know, run the ball, throw the ball. Vrabel's just going to tell him to cheat, just like he did. You know? You never know what's going to come out of this guy's mouth.
4: All right, Mike.
1: They don't know what they have yet. They didn't play in the preseason. People forget that. Like, Belichick always used to talk about finding your identity week 4, week 5. That's coming off of preseason when his starters played back in the day. These guys haven't played. Seattle was brand new to all of them. So I think they're still getting used to playing together.
2: I thought we got some really good comments from Josh McDaniels in that regard yesterday, though. So if you want to talk about that at some point here today.
1: Yeah, I didn't hear it. So.
0: All right, we'll do that. But coming up next, we got the football card. Let's make some picks, though. Make some picks.
1: Phil, get ready.
0: Coming up next.
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1: Hey, what's up? It's Zolak. Listen up. If you got smells in your home, down in your basement, you know what I'm talking about. It's probably mold. It could be animals in your walls. Decaying and all that. 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

0: All right, 10:50 on a Friday. You know what that means? It is time for the football card.
1: It's another 3 hours, 10 minutes of the show. That's what that means.
0: All right, how did we do last week? Week four. Zoe dropping to 1-3 after a loss. He has now lost three in a row, Zoe.
1: I want to pick the Steelers.
0: Oh.
1: You know what? Beetle and Tom aren't here. I'm taking Pittsburgh today.
0: Beetle's red hot, coming off a win. He's won two straight. He's now 3-1 on the season. I've lost two in a row now. I am 500. T-Bone with a win, 2-2. And our guest picker, 4-0. Undefeated so far.
1: I told you, George, you should be picking all the time.
0: T-Bone has messaged in his pick. He's going with the Broncos at -3.5.
1: Bounce back.
0: In their game against the Chargers, Broncos are on the road for that game. Again, they're 3.5-point road favorites. He's going with the Broncos. So the Broncos are now off the board. That's T-Bone's pick. What do you got, Zoe?
1: Here's where I'm going with. Cincinnati and Miami, 6.5. Cincinnati will cover that by 2. But they're banged up. I think Chase is hurt. Somebody else is hurt, too, but they still have Burrow. If they don't beat Miami by more than 7, they're in trouble this year. That might be Joe Burrow's last year, though. Because he can't be happy. Got it? Did Beetle text his?
0: Still waiting on Beetle to see if he comes in. Jake, what do you got?
2: I'm taking the Giants to cover on the road. Right now, Commanders are favored at 3.5, but I'll take the Giants to cover that. I think they're going to win.
3: Ooh. Jake, any weather factoring into your decision-making process there?
0: That's a good point.
3: It's going to be wet. Hurricane Isaias, boys. Get used to the name. It's going to impact the college football world this weekend.
0: It's true.
3: I think we're worried about like Alabama, Georgia even being like playable, potentially. Wow. And by the time Sunday rolls around, you're going to have hurricane. This is all according to my buddy, Tevin Wooten, NBC 10 Boston. Fantastic job by Tevin. You're going to have a little social media weather post with me and Tevin
1: very
3: soon.
1: They're gonna get
0: look at you.
1: First time they're going to get something right this year?
3: How dare you?
1: Joking.
3: Washington, New York, in Washington, real grass. Don't love the footing situation. Don't love Jaden Daniels back for the first time coming off the dislocated elbow with a big, lunky, it sounds like, elbow brace that is going to keep that thing in place. I don't know.
1: All right.
3: But you also have Jameis Winston on the other side, so...
0: He might throw you a couple.
3: This is going to just be a chaotic game in general. I would be staying away. Jake is a braver man than me.
1: Beetle just texted, so here's his pick.
0: What do we got?
1: Nobody took this yet, right? Seattle, didn't make pick Seattle?
0: Oh.
1: McCone. Seattle -3.
0: Wow. Seattle -3 with the Niners coming in. You like Seattle in that game, huh?
3: Wow.
1: It's at Seattle.
0: I was going to go
3: Niners,
0: the other way.
3: Niners might be the best team in football to start the season here.
1: I agree with that.
3: Ballsy. By Beetle.
0: Seattle. -3. Phil, what do you got?
3: I'm looking at this Vikings-Saints game.
1: I was looking at that one, too.
3: And I feel like there's an opportunity there. I don't trust the Saints offense as far as I can throw it. Brian Flores is on one right now. 12.8 points per game allowed by Minnesota. He's blitzing like a maniac. Over 50% of the time, he is, I think, the most creative defensive coordinator in football. I think Tyler Shuck is going to be potentially in tears by the end of this game. So I'm going Vikings -2.5.
1: It's interesting you bring up Flores. You talk about like the Belichick coaching tree. He may be one of the best. He may be one or two. Like you got to put McDaniels up there. Still got Billy O'Brien. Is he better than Romeo Crennel? But he needs more years.
3: He just hasn't had that head opportunity.
1: He's got balls.
3: But blitzes. In terms of assistance,
0: I thought he did. With
3: it's
0: the
3: McDaniels
0: for a
3: one,
0: second, right?
3: We got to go McDaniels one.
1: McDaniels is one. Yeah.
3: Flores might. Charlie Weiss. You want to put Charlie up there?
1: Charlie was innovative.
0: Joe Judge.
3: Don't forget Joe Judge. Yes. Part of that conversation.
0: Yeah. Didn't like that one. All
3: okay.
0: Right.
3: I think Flores, what he's doing there, they just have no offense. That's the problem. Minnesota has no offense.
0: Yeah.
3: They're a joke offensively. I still think they're going to beat.
0: I bought into the Kyler Murray thing, like resurrecting his career there with Kevin O'Connell, with the weapons that they have there. That has not taken place so far.
3: Carson Wentz guy?
0: Not the biggest, unfortunately.
1: I'm not either.
0: No?
1: something like I would take Cousins 10 out of 10 over him. Like, that's where Cousins is the best of sort of that group. Mariota, not Goff. I think Goff's playing well. Tannehill, dude, that guy. Yeah, Winston, Kyler Murray. I'd take Cousins over all those guys.
3: Yeah. You would.
0: Joe started the show, Phil. It's very high on Cousins.
3: I mean, I just like that he's efficient. He's in an offense he's comfortable in.
0: Yeah.
1: He looks relaxed. Looks like he knows what he's doing. He's a good pro. I think he prepares well. I like the way he speaks. I like the way he talks about the game.
3: Sure.
1: Warm-ups. Like, we're there for Thanksgiving. I had nothing to do. I went down and watched warm-ups. He threw for like an hour and a half like Rodgers does. And those two guys had like two of the best warm-ups I've ever seen. How hard they throw. Sam Bradford was like that too.
3: It's interesting because I don't think of Kirk Cousins, especially at this point. Now, this is a while ago you're talking about. Yeah. I mean, if he has more than a handful of, you know, attempts that travel 15 yards beyond the line of scrimmage, I'll be surprised.
1: It's a stick mover.
3: Yeah.
1: Yeah.
3: Yeah. You got to be, you know, 10, 11, 12 play drives down the field. Sure. That's how they're going to have to do it.
0: George, what do we got back there?
1: People's champ.
0: Oh, no,
3: George.
0: Mike. No, Mike.
1: Jake.
0: Because he can pop through.
3: Hand signals, George.
1: Jake feels threatened by George.
0: You know. So I'm still not letting him talk,
4: Mike,
0: Jake.
4: Wow. Mike, check. One
0: there
4: second.
0: We there go.
4: All right, I'm on. I'm up. Can you hear me?
3: Yes. Let's go. Excellent.
4: All right, I like to take a look at the Monday night matchups, and I'm intrigued by it. I think Buffalo and the Rams, it's
3: a Monday night matchup right there.
4: They have the Rams favored by 3. I'm going to take Buffalo bouncing back. I'll take Buffalo in the points.
0: All right, so George.
1: So terrible pick, George.
3: Maybe a letdown opportunity for the Rams after that game in
1: maybe
3: Philly?
1: Maybe.
0: All right, Buffalo. I'm going to go Sunday night. Ravens-Falcons. Falcons 3-point favorites. Falcons have been blowing teams out since Michael Penix has come back here.
1: No Lamar, right?
0: That ends against the Ravens. Yeah. I'm taking the Ravens in that game.
1: That's a dumb pick.
0: That's not a dumb pick. I'm telling you
3: is
0: right
3: Lamar
0: now.
3: Is Lamar out? Did you just
1: didn't he hurt his,
3: break news?
1: Didn't he hurt his ankle?
0: They still think there's a chance that he can play. Even if there is, I'm just not a Penix guy. I don't believe in it. So I think
1: you did one of the sports hub flashes.
0: Yeah, there's an outside chance he still plays. Okay. So we'll see. I'm taking the Ravens. And
3: those starting quarterbacks, if you know, I'd be scared of that one, Tim.
1: Shoot it up.
3: I'd be scared of that one, buddy.
0: Oh, you don't like that pick? All right, that's fine. All right, this is what we got. T-Bone taking the Broncos. -6.5. On the road, Cincy. Zoe, you like him over the Dolphins?
1: Yes.
0: Jake, 3.5 point favorites, the Giants. He likes the Giants in that game over the Commanders. Beatles taking Seattle. Phil's taking the Vikings. George, Buffalo, and I'm taking the Ravens. It's quite the parlay, by the way. If it hits, we're not going to have to work pretty much for the rest of the year based on what we're going to be doing. Yeah? You're going to be grinding this thing out?
1: Reads, buddy.
0: All right, that is the football card. We got RJ Bell coming up at 1. We'll run through those picks with him and some of the emails that we've gotten from you guys as well. Gonna step aside. Hump headlines. On the other side, let's get into some of those Josh McDaniels comments you were talking about, Phil. We'll do a deep dive into some of that stuff coming up next.
5: From the Town Fair Tires and Wheels, Dutcher and Hardy, Owen and Beetle, Felger and Mass, the Bruins, the Celtics, the Pats, the Revolution. 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
0: Bruins cruising to a 6-1 win over the Mammoth last night at TD Garden. David Pastrnak, 2 goals, 2 assists in the win. Boston back at it tomorrow afternoon against Philadelphia. Guardians, meanwhile, with a 9-5 win over the White Sox last night to force a deciding Game 5 that'll take place tomorrow night. Celtics with a 124-113 win over the Cavs in their preseason opener. Luka Garza, 22 points, 10 rebounds in the win. Celtics take on the Sixers in preseason game number 2 tomorrow night. Patriots going to take the practice field coming up in about 35 minutes here as they get ready for their game against the Raiders on Sunday. Thursday night football. Bucks picked up their first win of the year with a 24-16 win over the Cowboys. Sports headlines brought to you by the 99, where the prime rib is back. Enjoy 14 ounces of tender, slow-roasted USDA Choice Prime Rib Fridays after 4 and all day Saturday and Sunday. You gotta love the nines. I'm Tim McConnell, Boston's home for sports, 98.5. 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
6: Game plan was great.
5: The players.
1: 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The plays. That is a massive, massive mistake.
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7: I just think staying consistent, you know. I know this is hard to believe, but we didn't really do a whole lot different from week one to two to three to four. We just tried to, you know, we knew we hadn't played our the best brand of football that we could play. And, again, I keep saying this, it's about the group, you know. The group has to play well in order for us to play well as an offense, you know. And believe it or not, we didn't, you know, that was far from perfect also, you know. So there was much to improve on that we're going to work hard to try to make better. And hopefully we can do that. But I think his approach, being consistent with the things we're trying to improve on for himself, but also the group as a whole, there are just so many areas where we can do better and make better decisions, use better techniques and fundamentals, and produce more offense. And so hopefully we'll see that again Sunday.
1: Chuck, Jake.
0: All right, hour two, Zolak and Bertrand. McCone, Zoe, Phil Perry with you on this Friday. That's Josh McDaniels on the approach of Drake May. Phil, you said there were a few things that Josh McDaniels said during that press conference that sort of stood out to you.
3: Yeah, that right off the top there where he says, you know, believe it or not, we really didn't do all that much different. You know, I think people would look at that game and say they did, right? Their motion usage, easy for me to say, was up about 20% in week five compared to week four. You know, they sprinkled in a variety of different personnel groupings. They used a variety of different concepts in terms of their run game. And so there were some things that felt different, but I find his approach to be interesting because it gets back to what Zoe was saying a little bit earlier in the show, where he's saying usually, like, you got to get to week four, week five before you really know what you're doing. You really know what you're good at. And I think that's what he is saying when he says, if we read between the lines, when McDaniel says it's about the group. There were issues the first month of the season with not just Drake May, right? There are issues with guys understanding what they're supposed to be doing in critical situations. Right, offensive line still gelling together. There have been some moving pieces in and out of there. So as they go, and this has really been McDaniels' MO, as they go throughout the season, you do see them add and you see them sort of build on the concepts that are kind of their core plays that you see early in the season. And we've already started to see that. Like, I don't know if you guys would remember that wide receiver screenplay, and people sort of freaked out against the Steelers. They threw it to Efton Chisholm. It got blown up. He didn't get it.
0: Yes. Yeah.
3: The next week, similar look, similar formation. They go for the double pass to Efton Chisholm again.
0: To Matt Collins one, yep.
3: This past week, first touchdown to Romeo Doubs. Similar formation, similar look. They fake the receiver screen to Pop Douglas on one side of the field. It's actually supposed to be a screen and go. You could actually throw it deep to one of those guys on the same side of the field. Drake May comes all the way back to the other side of the field, throws the touchdown, and skinny post to Doubs. So, like, you start with one look, and then you can build three or four different things off of that same look, and you're almost trying to use the opposition's tape study against them. Okay, we see that guy. He comes in short motion. Okay, we know what that's going to be. That's receiver screen. Let's get aggressive. Let's come up and smack him. That's what you're trying to do, and that's what they will do throughout the course of the rest of the year. Later in that same press conference, McDaniel said, Zoe, basically, like, you know, tempo, great, but, like, going fast, that alone doesn't help you have success offensively. Just using motion, that alone doesn't help you have success offensively. You have to actually execute the play the way it's been practiced, the way it's been designed, and week four was really the first time they did that with any kind of consistency.
1: To me, like, when they flash on him on the TV, and we'll see it on a replay, he looks a little more intense this year.
3: Like, McDaniels?
1: Yeah, like, if something doesn't work, he's like shaking his head or not yelling at somebody, talking to somebody, like, we can't do that or we got to change that. I think he doesn't really know yet, like, what can Vera Tucker do? You know, can Kyle Williams make that next step? You know, these guys, some of those guys played in preseason, but he doesn't know how everybody's going to react, you know, on the road at Seattle, all that noise, because everybody's ripping the players and ripping Drake, and some people are ripping Josh. Josh will have an idea of what his team could be, and then when AJ gets back, it's probably then when they unleash it. So you got to just survive above water. You know, stay above 500 till AJ comes
3: back. I think that's a big part of it too, right? You build throughout training camp, right, understanding that you have this guy as your ex that you can really, in a lot of ways, revolve your passing offense around.
0: Yeah.
3: When he goes out, okay, deep breath. Now we got to put Romeo Doubs probably in that A.J. Brown spot a lot of times. Yeah. He probably hasn't practiced a ton there during training camp, probably a little bit, but not a ton because A.J. Brown was there all throughout training camp, and they were playing with each other on the first team all camp. So now that piece is gone, forces Doubs to maybe move a little bit, forces Mac Hollins to get reps with the first team when he really wasn't getting a whole lot during the summer. So they had to kind of find their footing, it felt like, for 3 weeks. And so, you know, they'll have another opportunity here. I think this defense actually from Vegas is going to be a little bit better than what they saw in Buffalo, but it's not an unbeatable unit. They're impressive in a handful of different ways. They're pretty good at getting pressure on quarterbacks without blitzing. When they do blitz, they love cover zero blitzes, so you have to really be on your P's and Q's because if they get home, it's going to happen quickly. So there'll be some challenges this weekend for them, but I think it offers an opportunity for them to build on what they showed last week. This is not like going against Seattle or going against Jacksonville, two of the best defenses in football.
1: Like, their front four devastates you. Like, you can't run on them. And they have such speed in the secondary as far as the skies, and they're always moving. They have, like, four linebackers playing safety and corners. They're big and fast, aggressive. You'll never see a defense like that rest of the year.
0: Yeah. You talked about Drake May not being the only one that struggled early on in the season. Obviously, Romeo Doubs, from a production standpoint, that was a breakthrough game from him. But from what you've seen looking back at that game, does it feel like he also is getting more comfortable in this offense and it was a breakthrough game from that standpoint as well?
3: I think that's part of it, yeah. Because, you know, even you go back, you know, just things like, okay, what's the spacing like on this concept when you go back and you watch the tape?
1: He reads cover too well.
3: Is Drake May looking in his direction? There was a play, I think it was the Steelers game. There's a play, and it's sort of an innocuous play. It ends up in a throwaway from Drake May. But there's immediate pressure. Mm-hmm. There's a blitz from the second level. Drake May sees it.
1: Doubs doesn't.
3: Doubs doesn't. Yeah.
1: Yep.
3: And it looks like he's looking in his direction as soon as he gets the ball off the snap, and Doubs is kind of still working his route, and he's, you know, he's going to go up the field. And it's like, if you don't see the blitz, now I'm screwed, and I look like an idiot as the quarterback.
0: Totally.
3: Because it looks like I don't know what I'm doing. I'm off my back foot, now I'm throwing it into the first row. And it's like, what the hell is going on out there? The reality is, he knew where to go with the ball, probably. It's just, you know, Romeo Doubs needs a little more time on task.
1: I said he reads cover too well. He does a good job sitting in holes and sort of raising the hand, like when he sees something. And maybe they did that in Green Bay, and that's part of that West Coast flair, you know, for the quarterback, like love to read. He's really your intermediate to deeper type guy. Like, he's caught balls 17, 20 yards down the field towards the sideline. I think he's a better sideline guy than he is in the middle of the field. If that makes sense.
3: He does work the sideline pretty well. Those out routes.
1: Feels comfortable there.
3: You know, those fourth down plays, you know, even the rollout plays, the play where I thought, you know, I wondered, oh boy, did he aggravate the shoulder there, where Drake May landed on his right elbow, and then you saw him on the ground reach for his shoulder. But that was a great throw by May, great catch by Doubs right along the sideline, sort of a toe drag kind of reception
1: Fowler,
3: there. He knows what he's doing over there.
1: Fowler's got the cut right there, ready to go, and he said Drake May when he fell on his elbow. I said it on the broadcast because he was on his back and he reached, but then I watched as he got up. He didn't do any of this where he's like stretching or like this. Never did anything.
3: It's almost like, is it still there?
0: Yeah. Are we good here? Yeah.
3: Is the collarbone still in one piece? Okay. Yeah. All right. Break? All right. Let's keep it going. And then I think he actually scrambled on the next play. A couple plays later, made a strong throw. So I really don't have a lot of concern about the arm strength there. Somebody posted a clip. I don't know if it was Nate Tice from Yahoo or somebody else. Somebody that posts a lot of these All-22 clips.
0: It was Nate Tice.
3: He had a throw that went over 60 yards. Yes. One of his longest throws of his career in that game. Which I think...
0: It was the incompletion to Matt Collins.
3: At the end of the first half. Yep. Close to the end of the first half. Not the very end, obviously, which was a disaster.
1: I said it to Bob. I said, Bob, how does his shoulder look right now? Good point.
3: Well, I thought Matt Collins kind of slowed down on that. He was like going for the PI as opposed to going for the football.
1: I don't think he thought it was going to get there.
0: Yeah.
3: Maybe that was it. Maybe it was, you know, I'll just try to get the flag
0: here. This guy's got a bum shoulder. He's not going to be able to reach me. Yeah, exactly. I'll slow down. Jeff is at work, wants to talk to Zoe.
1: What do you got, Jeff?
8: Hey. Hey, Zoe. I'm just curious. Last year, I believe the game against the Bills, I believe we broke their heart. They hate the Patriots as much as we hate them, but they chased us for the rest of that because we went on a roll. I'm curious about, because you called the game, walking out of there, did you feel like, because podcasters and, you know, Bills Bills Mafia is going mental case.
1: They should
8: with that loss. They take it serious. But did you notice any of the fans, like, really extremely? I'm sure they're disappointed, but
1: they were so hammered they don't know what they felt. That's a great thing about Buffalo. Win or lose, like, we booze. That's Bruce Arians saying. Every time we leave at the buses, they're all standing in their own trash. Gorgeous stadium. It was okay. Stadium was okay. I was expecting a little bit more.
3: Yeah, I heard people weren't blown away necessarily.
1: It's not Mercedes-Benz. It's not SoFi. I'm not a fan of SoFi.
3: SoFi is almost too clean.
1: It's
3: SoFi,
1: weird,
3: you feel like you're on a spaceship.
1: Yeah. The Jumbotron, that big round thing, and they crank the music so loud there. I hate the experience. M&T Bank, is that am I saying that right?
0: That's Baltimore.
3: Yeah, Baltimore. Yep. Yeah.
1: Now, what's the one in Minnesota?
0: Oh,
1: I thought that
0: was M&T. U.S. Bank.
3: I think that's right.
1: USB. I don't know. Whatever
3: I think it's U.S. Bank.
1: That's a cool stadium. This dome is not one of my favorites. It reminds me a little bit about. You remember Vegas? You were in Vegas, right? When you were covering a Super Bowl.
3: Oh yeah. I've been to Vegas a couple times.
1: Like,
3: yeah.
1: You walk around in there. It doesn't feel really great, but the silver and black stands out, so it looks cool. It looks like the Death Star. Seems like this one's a toned-down version of that.
3: Okay.
1: That makes sense.
3: All right. Yeah. I do wonder, though. I listen to a couple. I'm not on Buffalo radio the way Bert is on Cleveland radio.
0: Okay,
3: gotcha. So I can't hype myself up in that regard.
0: Yeah, okay.
1: Their team seemed like dead after the game. Josh Allen looked like he saw a ghost when he was at

0: easily. Like, I get it that they are freaked out. If they're a little freaked out, you're not obviously going to move on from him or anything.
1: No.
0: But you're dealing with Josh Allen's buddy as the head coach right now. Is he getting the kind of hard coaching he needs in his ear to tell him, you can't do bleep like
1: don't
0: that,
1: need
0: dude.
1: He's hardo, bro.
2: You can see him on the sideline.
0: I don't know how much accountability there is for anybody on that team after the way Joe Brady handled the comments from the defensive back, Gardner-Johnson. Yeah. Chauncey Gardner-Johnson.
2: They were yapping during the game, too, and getting some penalties, and he just let it go. He doesn't address it. He's in his play sheet all day.
0: It's tough, man. Yeah. It takes a special kind of person to be able to make it work and do
2: Cohen,
0: it well.
2: Liam Cohen does a better job.
0: McVay, Shanahan, like, you know, these guys are considered among the best because it's a really difficult thing to do, to have your, you know, finger on the pulse of everything going on with your football team, offense, defense, special teams, clock, timeouts, strategy, and call the plays while you're doing it. It's a tough gig. So it doesn't surprise me that maybe Joe Brady will be great eventually. I don't know. But it doesn't surprise me that he's experiencing some growing pains in that regard.
3: All right, 617-779-0985 coming up next. We'll get Phil's thoughts on the Raiders. How serious of a team is this coming into Foxborough on Sunday?
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8: Yes, they are a real team. They're a legitimate team. The question for them now is they're about to go into a very daunting schedule. They now have the hardest schedule from weeks 4 to 11 in the entire NFL. They started out with an easy one. Now they have a hard one. But this was no small task today. They proved they were up to it. Weren't quite able to get over that hump with the Chiefs, but they are a real deal team. They don't beat themselves. They find ways to play good, solid, quality football, and you would imagine they'll only continue to get better.
9: All right, J.J. Watt, a believer in the Raiders, too, so you can add him to the mix. We played Dan Orlovsky earlier in the show saying that they are a legit playoff contender. Phil Perry, are you buying in on the Raiders being a team that's taking a major step forward this season?
10: No. Major step forward to me means playoffs, means making a real run. I just don't think they're that. I like Clint Kubiak. I think his offensive system is really quarterback-friendly. I think you can have success. Obviously, Kirk Cousins is super comfortable, and he's very familiar with it. Like, this is very similar to the West Coast stuff that he's run before, especially Minnesota when Cousins was, you know, sort of at his height. I just don't view them as a real contender. I mean, look at their roster. They just don't have enough talent. They don't, especially offensively. You know, Cousins is what he is at this point. He's not going to win a game on his own. He needs a lot of help, and to me, just doesn't have it. You look at the pass catchers. Brock Bowers is a great player. All-pro level talent. I was just looking at a stat yesterday. I think he's the second fastest tight end ever to 2,000 yards receiving. He's tied with Kellen Winslow Sr., and Mike Ditka is the only one who got there faster. It's like 31 games, 2,000 yards, I think. Phenomenal player. I don't think you can build a contending offense around him and only him. Like, their receiver room might be the worst in football. They just don't have those guys on the outside that make them really difficult to defend. And Ashton Gentry's been really disappointing. Their run game has been really disappointing. So they can't run it. They have a short to intermediate target who's great, and they have very little on the outside with a quarterback who's limited.
11: They'll hit a wall at some point.
10: They're not what their record suggests they are. Their strength of victory, you guys probably gone over it this week. I think the teams they have beaten, the three teams they've beaten, are a combined 11-1. Or, excuse me, the reverse of that. 1-11, yes. So, I think that's a better indication of who they are than 3-1.
11: See, J.J. Watt's going to compliment them because of Max Crosby. If you're a quarterback doing color on the game, you're going to watch quarterbacks and talk about the quarterbacks. So Watt loves Crosby, by the way he plays. Probably reminds himself. Probably reminds him of himself.
9: Sure.
11: So that's what you're going to get from JJ. I think JJ's been. People are criticizing him because there's no lack of energy or excitement to the call. He gives you a lot of information. He'll get better, but I think he gives you good stuff. Like,
10: he's not bad.
11: Greg Olsen just. He gets right through it, man. He sees it. He talks about it. There's intensity to it. It's exciting. Brady's gotten better. But I don't know how long JJ... I wonder if Olsen will replace Watt next year and then bump Watt back down with Iron Eagle.
10: Olsen is going to be the...
11: His contract's... Like, his
10: contract, my guess is he's going to be the number one guy.
11: Yeah.
10: You know, replacing Romo.
11: That's what I'm saying.
10: Yeah.
9: And we played this earlier when we went through the injury list, Phil, but with Carlton Davis not practicing, Christian Gonzalez not practicing, I mean, normally you look at that and you go, oh my God, you know, this team is screwed. We played a clip of you earlier. If there's a game that both of these guys are going to miss, this would be it.
10: Yeah, the receivers, you know, Trey Tucker, Dante Thornton is a, you know, they have fast guys. It's like, you know, old school Raiders. Got a bunch of guys who run 4.3 who aren't that good at football. Like that, you know, like Darius Hayward Bay all over again.
9: That's a great throwback.
10: You know,
9: yep.
10: So
11: Tony Simmons.
10: That's kind of who they are right now. It will be really interesting to see how Zach Core plays it because, you know, what do you do with Bowers? You could, like, they like to play man when all these guys are healthy, right? So, you know, Gonzalez is out there, you know, Davis is out there. You feel really good about your matchups. I don't know if you want to do that this week just because Brock Bauer is a really difficult man-to-man matchup unless you were to double him. You could do the old cover one, double, you know, whoever. Like, there's that famous clip of Belichick talking to Chad Ochocinco before a Bengals game years ago. The call will run it all day, Chad. Is he, you know, one double
11: box
10: 87
11: one,
10: or whatever number
11: on,
10: he was.
11: Bill. Come on, Bill.
10: Yeah. Damn. So you could do that. My guess is they'll play a little bit more zone and they'll just try to play top down. They won't let the fast guys get behind them. And Brock Bowers might have 10 catches, but if it's 10 catches for 67 yards,
9: you're gonna live with that all day.
10: You'll be okay with that, right? It can't be 10 catches for 120 and two touchdowns.
11: I'm shocked Bowers has turned into what he has been. We were out that Super Bowl. Fowler, please put up the Tim McCone, Rob Gronkowski. And
10: I took this picture. I'm the one who took this picture. It's one of the most viral pictures I've ever taken.
11: You look at it. His nickname should be 10-10 with his feet. It's 10 after 10 on the clock. McCone, great job imitating it.
10: That's a hard position to get yourself into, McCone.
9: Yeah, you know, it's not natural.
11: If you're in Vegas and you're in the Mandalay Bay Casino and he walks through, nobody talks to him. Look at Gronk. How's this kid 6'4"?
10: Gronk is hunching in the picture and he's almost a head taller than
9: him. Yeah.
11: It's the black shoes, kiss of death.
10: You know what? He's such a good athlete. I mean, he catches everything.
11: He's good.
10: And he's really good after the catch. And, you know, so he's not going to go down the field, I don't think, the way like a Jimmy Graham would, you know, and like be making all those plays like behind your safeties, like running seams down the middle of the field. But he's damn good. He's fast. He's a good athlete. He's not going to necessarily like move you at the point of attack either. That's why I say, you know, if you're the Patriots defense, you should feel really good about the plan you had for Dalton Kincaid, who had been uber productive before last week for Buffalo. Bowers is just, he's Kincaid plus. Like, he's a similar style player, but he's a better player. So can you do the things that the Patriots did against Kincaid? What did they do? At the line of scrimmage, they beat the crap out of him. Mm-hmm. They tried to, right? So it's like Draymond Jones would drop into the flat, but before he would, he'd get two hands and shove Dalton Kincaid. You saw the linebackers get hands on him. Milton Williams at one point was playing on the edge. We saw him do that a little bit more in Buffalo, but he was playing on the edge. And if Kincaid is there within arm's length, like, you're going to go out of your way, even if it impedes your rush a little bit against a mobile quarterback like Allen, you're okay with that to just disrupt the timing of the route. I think you could do something similar with Vegas. Just force Cousins to go somewhere else. It would be a problem for them.
9: We get some breaking news in the NFL after Phil mentioned him about a minute ago. Adam Schefter tweeting out Mike Ditka has passed away at the age of 86.
10: Wow. Oh, that's too bad. Revolutionized the tight end position.
11: I didn't realize he was 86. I ate at a steakhouse in Pittsburgh.
9: Yeah?
11: Pittsburgh guy.
10: You know, I feel like we had maybe heard rumblings about how his health was not great the last few years here.
11: That's sad.
10: What a personality. I mean, one of the enduring personalities of the game. Not only when he was a player, but especially when he was a coach, right? Like the NFL in the 80s, how far down the list of names do you go before you get to Dick in terms of people who sort of like represent that era? It's not all that far.
11: My hero growing up was Dick Butkus in Chicago. I've had birthday cakes from 51 on him. And like Dick was before him. Man, 86. I didn't realize he was 86.
10: If you get spoofed on Saturday Night Live.
9: Yeah, that means like, you kind of made
10: it. You're big time.
9: Yeah,
10: right? You're big time.
9: You kind of made it. No question about it. 617-779-0985. Gretchen's in Foxborough, wants to check in. What's up, Gretchen?
5: Hi, good morning, gentlemen. Oh, I'm so happy to have my cable back. Okay. I hope that my guess is we beat them by 7. However, his footwork and his long bomb is going to have to be accurate. To Chisholm and others that are open, I hope AJ is back, but I haven't heard anything.
11: He's not back this week.
5: Oh, what a suck. No offense.
11: Oh, watch it. Gretchen, you're a very classy lady.
5: What a bummer. Okay, so in reality, with that, who do we have other than Chisholm that can make it? Because I think Chisholm's a good slot guy, you know? Like, he can do those slots.
11: I put him on a move. The problem is you put him in a slot, you take Pop out. Pop's going to give you something. He's going to start giving you more than what he's giving you. I've never seen a slot receiver that everybody talks about so much doesn't really give you the high production. He should be a stick mover. They don't run the routes that they used to run here by the same way because I don't think he fits the profile.
10: They do run some of them. You just have to know where you're going when you're asked to run them.
11: And you got to be on the same page with the quarterback. Yeah. I don't think they are at times. But, you know, there's other things you could do. Eli Raerden can help you in the passing game. You could create things to him backside. They did it with Hooper.
10: Totally. Do you just go more 12 personnel? If Mac Hollins is out, and my guess is he will be, he didn't practice again yesterday.
11: I'm saying chip block. You know what I mean? Just like block, block, block, and then release out the flat. Get it to him. Let him run for 9 yards. Little things.
10: Here's what I would play Chisholm more, and if it means fewer snaps for Pop Douglas, I'd be okay with that.
9: You're okay with that?
10: I like what Chisholm does, even when he doesn't get the ball.
11: So who's your other two receivers then, though? If Chisholm's in a slot, Dobbs, you're going to move Dobbs to Z? You might have to, right?
10: I mean, who's your ex? Dobbs is your ex. Dobbs, who else do you have?
11: You're going to put Pop in Z?
10: I would be totally fine if we saw a lot of Romeo Dobbs, Efton Chisholm, and two tight ends. Or Romeo Dobbs, Efton Chisholm, and two backs. Right? If you're going with heavier personnel, there's only two receivers on the field anyway. It's not all game I want to see Efton Chisholm. I just like Zoe. They run those, you know, rub routes where it's designed to create traffic for the defense.
11: Yeah.
10: He's pretty savvy at getting in the way and not getting penalized. And we saw it
11: not
10: on the
11: like
10: very
11: Amendola.
10: The very last play. Guys have had trouble with that in the past, even smart players.
9: Yeah.
10: The very last pass of the game that clinched the game, that little rollout to Hunter Henry. How did Hunter Henry get so wide open? If you watch, Efton Chisholm right at the snap makes a beeline for the guy who has Hunter Henry, a man coverage, bumps him ever so slightly. I think it was legal. It's within 1 yard of the line of scrimmage. He probably could have decked him if he wanted to, but bumps him ever so slightly. No flag. It gives Hunter Henry the time and space needed to get open, make a catch that clinches the game. So he's, even though it's just his second year and he doesn't play all that much, he does seem pretty savvy. And if you can just make a handful of catches and just know what you're doing, I'd be okay with that, and I'd be willing to give that guy more opportunities.
11: See, a lot of people love Dobbs' touchdown. They thought that was like his best play of the game. I thought the best play of the game was when Drake was outside the pocket, was breaking down. Dobbs was sort of in the middle of the field. He looked, then he took off to the sideline, and they both made a play there. And I'm like, okay, that's the stuff Diggs did last year. Keep doing that. Yep. Build off it.
9: You didn't mention Kyle Williams in any of those formations that you had. Where are you at with what's up?
11: Why would you?
9: That's why I'm asking, Phil. Are you done with them the way that Beadle and Zoe are?
10: I'm not done with them. I still want to see him occasionally. And I think it's hard to trust him, Zoe.
11: I think you put him out there. He helps the defense get after the quarterback because you cut the field in half. Because I don't think the quarterback's looking at him.
10: Well, it doesn't feel like the defense really pays him a lot of attention either. So what's interesting about Williams, it's twofold for me. Number one, if Hollins is out.
9: Yep.
10: Hollins is a guy who can play the X and has played the X some with A.J. Brown gone. The next X on the depth chart is Kyle Williams. He's really the guy. It's not Pop Douglas. It's not Efton Chisholm.
11: He's not a Z. He's not a slot.
10: It's his role. And I think it's part of the reason why they got rid of Booty was, well, we have this guy. One guy's a third-round pick in his second year. One guy's a sixth-round pick in his fourth year. The sixth-round guy's going to be gone after this season.
9: Yeah.
10: We're paying him more right now anyway.
9: So let's open it up.
10: Let's get the younger guy. Like, we drafted this guy in the third round for a reason. Let's make him usable. So let's clear the way for him in some respects and get him out there a little bit more. And so now that Hollins is gone, like, this is the opportunity. This would be the week. If there was a week to play Kyle Williams, if things had been going well, maybe we'd be talking about, like, okay, more opportunity. Maybe you see some numbers for this guy. It's just he's been so quiet, it's impossible to predict.
11: Take a shot with him this week. If they're soft outside, take a shot.
10: Yeah. That's the thing. It almost happened last week. So he very rarely gets a target. But if he does, it's going to be for like a 35-yard game.
9: Right, right.
10: Like it's all or nothing with him in some ways. So you'll still see snaps from him. You have to use him.
11: Don't underthrow him because he's not coming back for the ball. We know that.
9: Yeah. It's a Finish Strong Friday presented by 128 Plumbing, Heating, Cooling, and Electric, the company that finishes every job strong. 128 had their fifth annual cornhole tournament this weekend, and they have a big shout-out to the winning team, Jared and Andrew, getting it done, bringing the heat, sinking bags, and taking home the win. Another shout-out goes to Wendy and Christine for putting it all together. Way to finish strong. 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
9: All right, some breaking news in the NFL. As you just heard, Mike Ditka has passed away at the age of 86. Patriots going to take the practice field here momentarily as they get ready for their game against the Raiders on Sunday. Thursday Night Football, Bucks picked up their first win of the year with a 24-16 win over the Cowboys. Bruins cruising to a 6-1 win over the Mammoth last night at TD Garden. David Pastrnak, 2 goals, 2 assists in the win. Boston back at it tomorrow afternoon against Philadelphia. Guardians with a 9-5 win over the White Sox last night to force a deciding Game 5. That'll take place tomorrow night. And the Celtics with a 124-113 win over the Cavs in their preseason opener. Celtics take on the Sixers, in preseason game number 2 tomorrow night. 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
2: Lots to get to. Let's dive right in.
4: Read.
5: It's like taking tickets in the Mass Pike. Not that you do that anymore. You're a transponder now.
4: React.
2: Sad.
6: Easy pass. I don't have one.
2: You? No? You just raw dog it out there, huh?
6: Pay my plate.
2: Yeah. Okay.
6: He'll pay. I mean,
2: all right. All right, no doubt. Bucks upsetting the Cowboys for their first win of the year last
6: Cowboys
2: night.
6: Cowboys suck.
2: 24-16.
6: So great.
2: 16 points by the Cowboys on the way back to the locker room. Dak Prescott chirped by what looked like a limo driver yelling out embarrassing to Dak Prescott. Here's
6: What's up,
2: Dak Prescott,
6: $64 million guy.
2: Talking about the internet.
7: I just happened to look at him and. At that point, you know, he looked away, didn't look, and then when I turned my head back, he said something else. And so that's the part that, you know, just as a man or as just a person of, you, feel free to speak your mind, just speak it. Don't cower it away from the reaction that you're going to get. And so, yeah, I mean, if you're saying it's embarrassing, say it's embarrassing. If you're saying it to me, then say it to me. Don't, you know what I mean? Go back on it. So that's all that was, and hate it that it's even being talked about, to be honest with you.
6: Oh, really? Why are you making an issue then? You know what stuff we get yelled at us?
8: Yeah, I hate this is being talked about, but let me go on for about 2.5 minutes.
6: So you
8: about
6: heard
8: the
6: it.
8: It's definitely not under my skin.
6: Yeah. So the man delivered the message. You heard it. You suck. You know? tell story all the time. The old stadium running up the tunnel there. Hey, Bledsoe, you blow, man. And I'm like, behind him. You suck too, Zolak. I start laughing. Hey, you laugh at it. $64 million and that's your comeback? You loser. You're a quarterback. You got to have thick skin. You play for the freaking Cowboys. You haven't won anything. Your team's getting paid. Your receivers are paid. You have talent around you. You got one of the best tight ends in football. You got two of the biggest receivers in football. You have running backs. And you can't will them to win. Phil, you talk about some point quarterbacks going to carry their team and elevate people. He didn't elevate anybody.
8: Not last night.
2: That's a bad loss last night.
8: Bad one. Bad.
6: That's like you don't talk about that after a loss. Talk about it after a win.
8: He lost to an undrafted rookie quarterback.
6: Celebrating
8: Jalen Daniels,
6: yeah.
8: Too. I thought the kid actually looked pretty good.
2: He did. Yeah. He did.
8: Out of Kansas. Ran a little bit.
6: Good timing.
8: No
6: throws,
8: picks.
6: Man.
8: Yep. Took the deep shot when it was there.
9: How about that one by the Brewmeister?
4: React.
2: Colts team owner Carly Ursay Gordon has taken heat for listening to the play calls while standing on the sideline during the games last week. She was spotted getting clarification from a coach during the game on the field. She defended her actions this week. Take a listen.
10: The title change, a lot of what I was doing, of what I'm still doing, isn't any different. So I think that's been something to be more mindful of, that now people might be paying more attention to what I'm doing. Like I like to say on a good day, I have like a fifth grade reading level understanding of the game and just the basic concepts of what we're trying to do, depending on the week and depending on our opponent and depending on the situation. But I think then it just helps to understand and to ask questions, because I think one of the things, in my opinion, like being a good leader is about listening, really to understand. And I think that's what the best teams do.
6: Okay, she was raised by Jim Irsay. There's a lot of owners in this league that just go to their booth and bring all their high rollers with them in that and show up in the locker room. I think this is tricky. I give her a lot of respect for doing it because she does seem interested. I watched her at camp here when he came for the joints, and she's right out there in the field with Mike, talking to the head coach, writing stuff down. Probably knows a little bit about football, being around the family, being around the Colts. How many owners do this?
2: What she's doing,
6: none. What I would worry about is I'd be writing down things. Why should I pay Daniel Jones next year for as bad as he sucks? Why am I paying? That's what you do. You got to cut the fat. If she's the owner, she writes the checks, bottom right corner, I'd be asking, why is Daniel Jones our quarterback? That's why she studied it. That's not why.
8: I give her a ton of credit.
6: I do, because, like,
8: I like it.
6: I don't mean this in any way.
8: Put the pressure on these guys. These guys are all making a crap ton of money because they should know what they're doing. And you're there. I don't think she's making any decisions. I think she's been pretty open about it. She's asking a lot of questions.
6: She must have been
8: good. You should be able to answer those questions if you're an assistant coach or you're the head coach. Like, she's the boss. This is her billions of dollars worth of investment here. Understand it a little bit more deeply. I think there are a lot of owners that probably should do more of this.
6: Like, I don't want anybody to get offended by this comment.
8: No.
6: Last week, you had two officials.
8: Stand by.
6: Suspended and fined, right?
8: Yes.
6: Because of language. The language on that sideline in the locker room. The male locker room is it's a pretty vile place. She must have an excellent relationship with the head coach. Because I don't know any other head coaches or staffs that would encourage that or allow that. Because when it's fine during a game, the heat's on. You ever hear Parcells? 2 feet away, I still have nightmares over it. Write you one-way ticket going back. Get the hell, go sit down. You know, she hears that stuff. They might not be vocal.
8: She's probably grown up with it to a certain extent.
6: Yeah. But like, she probably
8: and I think the verbal abuse that existed when you were a player probably isn't to the same degree that it is now.
6: Oh, there's some bad stuff now.
8: I'm sure there's some bad stuff now.
6: Yeah, I remember hearing Hightower, like, and he's a great guy. But like, you're going to war, man. Like, it's...
8: Yeah, of course.
6: It's like, do or die, but... She must have told them, don't worry about what I hear. And if she did, that's a credit to her. Because it shouldn't bother her.
8: She's the boss. She understands what professional football is. She's grown up around it. That shouldn't be a factor at all.
6: I agree. But like, the problem is, it's like, it's such a man's boy club. Like, you hire all your friends.
8: I think what people are worried about when they see this is, oh my gosh, these coaches must hate it. Sorry.
2: Right.
8: This is the life you've chosen.
6: She's
8: been willing to give you a job. And, you know, I'm sure it's stiking staff, right? But by extension, right, she is the boss. So if she comes up with you, comes up to you with a question.
6: Right.
2: Answer.
8: Oops. Sorry.
6: You want her or Jerry?
8: Everything stops and you answer.
6: You want Jerry holding court in your locker room? Holding press conferences? Seriously.
8: I like it. She's probably more football savvy than a lot of owners out there at this point. Just based on, you know, one off season of doing something like this.
6: Tech guys would buy it. Yeah. Good for her.
11: Well, that was Mike Kozowski, right? I think so. They are so smart at getting their hands up.
6: He hates me.
2: Hello?
8: Well, he just was confused because it's Mike Wazowski.
6: I think it's Wazowski. He never saw Monsters, Inc., believe it or not, with kids.
8: That's crazy. I feel like that would have been in his kids' wheelhouse.
6: Yeah.
8: Great movie.
6: Mom's kids are a little more advanced, like, artistic. They go to museums. They play instruments.
8: No, they're highly intelligent. Like their parents. Yeah.
6: Watch the cartoons.
2: Chargers are 0-4, and the hot seat questions are coming from Mike McDaniel.
12: I would be foolish, or I'd feel entitled if I didn't expect there to be disappointment that comes with the territory of the job. If you want things to change and you want narratives to change, you have to change them through action collectively. If our results are better, that's the only thing that matters. So it's pretty easy for me to focus on what I need to focus on. I don't expect to get praise through failure.
6: He's probably so glad he's not the head coach there. This guy's seen it.
8: Well, his ass is going to be out of there, too, if they don't figure it out.
6: He's seen when Miami was bad, and he's seen when they were good. The problem might lie in the head coach. Everybody's pumping his tires for the last 4 years. Phil, that playoff game, he looked despondent. Harbaugh, big puff jacket, face is freezing.
8: Yeah.
6: Never talked to Herbert once.
8: I don't know about him. I just don't know how quickly the synapses are firing at this point.
6: You know who he had to speak to the team to kick things off, to get the year going? His father. I gotta say, who's got it better than us? Huh?
2: Nobody.
6: Jim. Yeah. You look at the players' face like, what are we doing?
8: I think McDaniel's got to figure this out, too. You have a talented quarterback.
6: I put him on my staff.
8: Stop treating him like Tua Tagovailoa.
2: Right.
8: There's different guys. I get it. Your offense is your offense, but talk about adjusting and changing. Like, you got to be able to adjust, man. You got a big, strong arm quarterback.
6: He should be better with the route combinations, the type of receivers they have. They got enough receivers. Put them in the pocket, and Get back to basics.
2: Both those guys, not exactly electric, though, at the podium right now, to your point, Phil, with Harbaugh. I'm not sure how much is still going on there.
6: And he's real.
2: Yeah.
6: I like McDaniel at the podium.
2: Beetle brought this up a couple weeks ago.
6: He's not here.
2: Their schedule moving forward.
6: 0-9, Phil. Look
8: slog,
6: it.
8: Right?
2: Denver this week. Then you're at Kansas City. Then you're at the Rams.
8: Loss.
2: Then you've got Houston, at Baltimore, Jets, Pats. I mean,
8: there's one win in there.
2: That's your.
8: I think they beat the Jets.
2: So you're 0-10.
8: Is that right?
2: Then you got a get-right game against the Jets at 0-10, and then you're taking on.
8: That is brutal.
2: It's brutal. Brutal. Brutal stuff.
13: Breathe. You're not going to ruin my Sunday, but.
14: React.
2: Mike McDaniel still calling the plays for the Chargers. Davis Webb not going to be doing that for the Broncos. Sean Payton making it official yesterday. He has taken over as the play caller in Denver.
15: We'll make a change offensively. I'll call the plays. I understand the questions at the start of the week. And I want to say this first. And I said it to Davis the other day talking to him. I've done this long enough where I know when I have a future head coach, and he's going to be one. Like, all the things that it's hard to find will happen.
2: I always thought it was really weird that you won 14 games last year, Sean Payton as the play caller, and then you're going to pivot off of that and then have Davis Webb call plays. I know you wanted to keep him on the staff. I get all that stuff, but still, Sean Payton pretty good at that. I don't know why you would mess with it.
6: There's certain things you just don't say. Like, when you put a guy down and we're switching it, he's going to be a great head coach one day. Did you hear what Jim Harbaugh said at the beginning of the season? Justin Herbert's going to be the best quarterback to ever play in a National Football League. That's where he started.
8: Yeah, a lot of hyping up. A lot of hyperbole.
6: Why do you have to pump people's tires when you're critical of it?
8: You know what's interesting? Sean Payton at one point had play-calling duties ripped away from him. Jim Fossil, apparently. When they were both in New York with the Giants, pulled play calling. Bill Parcells used to do this. Did it to Charlie Weiss at one point. Said, no, I got it. You're good.
6: Dan Henning started it all.
8: Yeah. I've seen enough. Yep. I got this. So I don't think he's wrong. Davis Webb's a really young guy.
2: Yeah.
8: He was in the 2017 draft class. He
2: That's
8: was
2: crazy.
8: In the draft class as Patrick Mahomes. So he's got a lot of time to straighten this out, but they do need to. I think this is actually probably the right decision from Payton. They just need to figure it out fast.
13: Three.
16: At where? Where is that game? Where is it? At Fenway?
11: It's at Fenway. Fenway Park next summer.
16: Slipknot?
11: That's what it says. At Fenway Park with special guests. Bring me the horizon.
16: Oh, boy.
13: React.
6: Can't wait for that concert.
2: Tough week for Slipknot here on 98.5 The Sports.
6: We're just going to take this to 55.
2: Yes. Jordan Battle revealing an apparent tell for Dolphins quarterback Malik Willis when he throws.
17: Good. He has a little slight little tap before every throw, though, so I feel like we could use that as a key, you know, to break on the ball. He likes to tap the ball before he throws it, or he takes his hand off, and that gives the read to break. He's obviously dangerous with his feet. We know we got to be alert for that. Third and longs, they will run quarterback draws. And in the passing game, he will extend plays. So we got to be good downfield. DB's plastering.
8: Right now, I'm looking up. I'm trying to find out where Jordan Battle went to school. That does not seem like the smartest thing I've ever heard a defensive player do. So,
6: shut up. This is why those guys were so afraid to talk to us. And we do player interviews. They were the absolute worst when Belichick was here. Because we're not allowed to say anything. Why? Where do you go?
8: University of Alabama.
2: Huh?
8: The Harvard of the South.
2: Yeah.
8: And also St. Thomas Aquinas in Fort Lauderdale, Florida.
2: Oh.
8: That's James White's alma mater.
6: Nice.
8: A lot of great Teddy Bridgewater, a lot of great football players. St. Thomas Aquinas.
6: Nice.
8: Hey, you would have thought at some point, though, you'd learn. Maybe don't give away one of the bigger keys,
2: which
8: is
2: like
8: when the quarterback is going to throw the football if you're a defensive back. I mean, everything he said is right.
6: Well, most quarterbacks tap it. It's timing, Pat. I tapped it. You tap it.
8: I've never tapped it.
6: Drew always tapped it. He tapped it twice sometimes.
8: I guess you could use it against them now. Now you could just start tapping it all day long back there.
2: Oh, I like that. The little fake, yeah.
8: Right.
2: Yep, that's not bad.
8: Jordan Battle just...
2: Yeah.
8: In a pretzel.
2: Did you ever have a tell that you had to clean up?
6: No. There wasn't much science put into what I do. like studying it.
8: Grip it, rip it, baby.
6: He's going deep. Hey, he ain't hitting a check down.
8: No check down, Charlie, backs, over here.
6: Back, everybody getting their drops deep. He ain't throwing to the backs or tight end.
2: All right, that is Read and React.
6: Chris Berman won't talk about you if you throw it to the backs. You throw touchdowns down a field, Chris.
18: That's right.
6: Talk to you.
18: Yeah.
8: Get the cool celebrations after those, too.
18: Yeah, exactly. The nicknames. That's what happens. Yep. That's how you do that. All right, Read and React. We'll get you caught up with Hub Headlines coming up next here on 98.5 The Sports Zone.
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18: All right, Bruins cruising to a 6-1 win over the Mammoth last night at TD Garden. David Pastrnak, 2 goals, 2 assists in the win. Boston is back at it tomorrow afternoon against Philadelphia. Guardians with a 9-5 win over the White Sox last night to force a deciding Game 5. That will take place tomorrow night. Celtics with a 124-113 win over the Cavs in their preseason opener. Luka Garza leading the way, 22 points, 10 rebounds in the win. Celtics take on the Sixers in preseason game number 2 tomorrow night. Some breaking news in the NFL. Mike Ditka has passed away at the age of 86. Patriots on the practice field right now as they get ready for their game against the Raiders on Sunday. Mike Vrabel going to meet with the media a little after 1 o'clock. We'll get some more injury updates as that press conference comes in. And Thursday Night Football, Bucks with a huge upset win over the Cowboys last night, 24-16. Your final. 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

0: 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Alex Barth with an update from practice right now. Not spotted at practice. Corner, Christian Gonzalez. Corner, Carlton Davis. Wide receiver, Matt Collins. Fullback, Reggie Gilliam. He adds Gonzalez, Davis, Prunty, Hollins. Haven't practiced all week. Gilliam limited on Wednesday, but did not practice on Thursday either. Both starting corners, not practicing. Not a great sign.
1: Not great. You know, again, I think this is a week where you might be able to get away with it, but it does. It's going to impact what you're able to do for a team that likes to play man. And it would be, you know, it's one of those weeks where, you know, you're not playing Josh Allen. You're not playing Lamar Jackson. This guy's not mobile, Kirk Cousins. So you can get away with more man, right? If that's really what you want to do. But do you want to play man with a bunch of backup corners? You know, even Caron Prunty is not practicing today. This is the rookie fifth-round pick, but like that's just another depth guy. You're just going to be really thin there at that position. So do you just sit back? Do you go old school, Zoe, and just play like a bunch of cover two and just, you know, force Kirk Cousins to throw it down the middle of the field? It would be kind of fitting, given
2: that
1: they're celebrating the 2001 Patriots team this weekend. They played a lot of cover two. Ted Johnson's on me about that all the time on the breakdown. Like, that was a big cover two team. You could do it, and maybe the tight end ends up hurting you down the middle, but, you know, at least you're not getting beat over the top.
2: Ted's got some interesting new clothes on that show that you do with him.
1: He's always way more stylish than me. He's just sort of, the kids would call it mogging. I get mogged on a weekly basis. He's twice my size. He's still in great shape.
0: Phenomenal shape.
1: And and his fashion choices are just, you know, much more impressive than mine. Yeah. And he's the guy who knows all the football. I'm just there to really throw it a break.
0: Set it up.
1: He's
0: a triple threat, like you said. Matt Collins not practicing. I wanted to bring up the wide receiver situation. And look at this now. How about that?
1: That's Fowler, like behind the scenes footage you guys have here.
0: Fowler just rubbing it in your face putting up stuff.
2: Look at Phil, you're so small.
1: I'm tiny compared to him.
2: Look at his legs spread. He's ready. He's like,
1: let's
0: talk football.
2: 52 stack monster. Yeah.
1: He's man spreading.
0: Yeah.
1: Man spreading, man.
0: Asserting dominance, really.
2: Yeah, you know what he used to eat? He used to have this condo in Franklin, like his first year, and I'd go over and hang out with him. He's like, you got to eat, man. I got to get my protein and my carbs. So he has a plain grilled chicken on the stove.
0: Like Lachine.
2: And he opens up his closet, and it's just stacks of mac and cheese, Kraft mac and cheese.
1: Wow.
2: So he ate chicken and mac and cheese all day, every day.
0: What was your diet like back then? Were you dialed in, too?
2: Yoo-hoos and Twinkies. No. I ate well. We used to go to Applebee's like every Thursday and Friday, and I would get the chicken salad with honey mustard on it. Fried chicken salad, honey mustard. It's not good for you, but
0: there you go.
1: Yeah, that could be worse, though. Could be worse.
0: Exactly.
2: Oh,
1: you could go like blooming onion.
2: You did the 99 read?
0: Yeah.
2: Have you had the prime rib there?
0: I have not.
2: It's pretty freaking good for $14.99.
0: Okay.
2: You could get a piece of prime rib with all the sides, all the fixings.
0: It's the big deal.
1: Nice. Nice. Like that.
0: Certainly available.
1: All right.
0: Wide receiver Matt Collins, not practicing. Doesn't look like they're going to have him. We talked about the wide receivers that he's going to have at his disposal this week against the Raiders, Phil. Do you think we could see a trade here for another wide receiver here, considering the depth? And do you think a guy like a Marvin Harrison is certainly a name that we've kind of kicked around here over the last couple weeks could be in play?
1: I think if they were going to make a trade, you would have seen one by now. So I think that ship has sailed. I think if you were really looking for an immediate Band-Aid at the position, you'd be talking about bringing him in this week, Monday, Tuesday, practice Wednesday.
0: Get him up and running.
1: Practice all week. See what he can do by the end of the week. Really inundate that guy, whoever it is, and see if they can contribute while Mac Collins is out, while A.J. Brown is out. The fact that they didn't do that tells me they're not going to. I think you can also read into it a little bit and say, you know, like Mac Collins also hasn't been put on IR.
0: Mm-hmm.
1: So that's the team telling us they don't anticipate like a month-long process for him. Yeah. A.J. Brown's eligible to practice starting next week. He could be on the field as soon as that Jets game next week. I don't know if he will be, but he's been around and he's been in the locker room a little bit more. you know, the routine seems to have, you know, changed where he's just more present. I had a chance to talk to him the other day in the locker room. I know others have talked to him in the locker room. He's in pretty good spirits. So just like, it wouldn't stun me if he's back on the, you know, shorter end of things as opposed to the longer end of things. So no, I don't see them making a big addition here. I know they also have to factor in, and I heard Bert talking with you guys about this yesterday.
2: Hey, Bert.
1: The fact that it can take a while, right? Even if you bring in a savvy veteran receiver, who's to say that he's going to be able to pick this up in, you know, three practices
0: six practices? Point. Absolutely, yeah.
2: You know, Randy Moss, the only one. Did you hear the story?
1: No, you know the other one is? There's one other. Antonio Brown was awesome. The 1 week he was here, was awesome.
2: I tell everybody.
0: Was it 9 days total, I think?
1: Something like
0: that. Highly productive in that minute.
2: You all laugh at me for it. He's the best I've seen in 10 years.
1: I believe it, man.
2: The way he exploded and ran every route at full speed and how he cut and the deep balls, how he used his body to shield the defender and catch at the kick return game. He was lethal. Dude, that fade stop to the back shoulder down in Miami.
1: Touchdown.
0: Yep.
2: We stayed at the Turnberry Marriott down there at Miami. And I'm like, the Super Bowl is this year in Miami. The AFC headquarters are at the Turnberry. We're down here scouting it. This is great. We're going to Super Bowl. He was that good.
1: I remember talking to assistant coaches that year.
2: Bad guy. I played a lot of a-holes, as did some of these guys currently playing. It's just, you got to hide it. Put it all out there.
1: Oh, yeah. Terrible. Right. Terrible person. Like,
2: can't go overseas on vacation and put your penis out in the pool in the middle of the day.
1: But the skill was
0: frowned upon.
1: You know, just, you know, again, the coaches that year. So that was 2019. That was Brady's last year. They were dying for a receiver. That was Mohamed Sanu year. They acquired him. Josh Gordon, I think, was back that year.
0: Yes, there's the picture of, I think it's like Antonio Brown, Josh Gordon, Edelman, like all on the bench with Brady in that Miami game.
2: Yep. I'm like, here we go.
1: But yeah. Those coaches, I mean, a couple practices in, it was like, aside from 12, he might be the best player on our team.
0: It's crazy.
2: It's football smart. He was that good. It's football smart. Spacing. Randy had a Gronk at it. The Randy story was when Bill traded for him, he got on early flight, cleared the physical, and he goes, Bill, I need the playbook. He goes, no, Randy, we'll just ease you into it. He goes, no, Bill, I'm not getting on the field. You got Tom Brady. I'm not getting on the field and acting like I don't know what I'm doing. Like, some guys are different like that.
1: But long story short, that guy's not out there. That guy's not out there.
2: There are many. You count them on one hand. Yeah.
1: You know, and especially in this offense, it requires a lot. You know, pre-snap, post-snap, being able to see what the defense is seeing. That situation we talked about earlier where it's like, okay, quarterback's about to be blitzed. Do you know that you're the hot guy on that particular play in that particular formation, or do you not? Like, those things, they take a lot of time. So
2: Saturday, they're going to elevate somebody. They're going to elevate one receiver off the practice squad. They need a body for game.
1: They've got four.
2: Yeah, but one of those guys.
1: Can you get away with four?
2: I consider they have three.
1: You really, Kyle Williams has fallen that far for you?
2: I went not playable. I mean, I don't want to bury the kid. Like, he's fast. I get it all.
1: He looked like he was open on that route at the end of the game. Yeah. Mike Vrabel has brought it up multiple times.
0: It was on Drake May. Yeah.
1: It surprises me that, and I think this is just Vrabel's way of coaching, and he's just kind
2: him.
1: Of a...
2: Feeding him.
1: Well, you're trying to make the receiver feel better.
2: Yes.
1: Right, but are you also, in some ways, knocking the quarterback down a peg? Because it's like, I know he would have liked to have a better throw there.
2: He knows Drake could take it.
1: Yeah.
2: And some guys can't.
1: Oh, totally. That's why he does it.
2: Second year, third year guys that aren't playing can't. Watch the film again on that. Watch him grab his leg. He pulled up hammy on that.
1: Kyle Williams did?
2: Mm-hmm. Reached for his hammy and then proceeded to kind of skip and lump all the way over to the sideline. It was bent over, holding his leg.
1: I believe he's been a full participant in practice. So
2: yeah.
1: Interesting.
2: I mean, he may have a twinge.
1: A twinge?
2: Yeah.
1: A

0: he sits in that third seat. Doesn't matter if he says something or not. He's always here early.
1: Consummate professional.
0: So, Jalen, yes, Jalen Reed, Zoe, I want you to comment on it. But, McCone, I got to give you my big prediction. Big game this weekend, buddy. We're going to go ahead. The Patriots 24-20, even with the injuries. Keep those wins under your pillow. Add another one to
2: them. Wow. Chris, going with the Pats. Going with the Pats.
1: I'd be getting uncomfortable
3: under
1: that
3: pillow. It's amazing.
1: All those wins.
2: Just piling up.
3: I said it a week ago. You go out, you play well, and you clip Buffalo. The whole narrative will start to change, and it has. And now you feel better about the team.
1: I like that prediction from Chris. I like the score. I like the range. I think it's going to be relatively low scoring, low 20s.
3: 23-16.
1: Yeah, teens potentially. Yeah. I could see it. I could see it. The one thing the Raiders do that should scare you a little bit is they do get after the quarterback. They're not bad at getting after the quarterback.
2: Max Crosby.
1: And this has been a situation that the Patriots have been contending with week after week after week. According to ESPN, this past week was the highest number of pressures he had faced in Buffalo of his career. So 21 pressures. And there is something that the Raiders do in terms of getting after quarterbacks without blitzing. So they are bottom 10 in the NFL in terms of how frequently they blitz. They do not blitz all that often. But they've racked up the 11th most pressures in the NFL. So top 12 when they're rushing four or fewer. So they're pretty good at getting after the quarterback without sending extra guys. And the Patriots have not been good at blocking in those situations. So, you know, facing four or fewer rushers, they're allowing a pressure rate of 39.2%. That's fifth highest in the NFL. So Patriots are bottom. You rush four, Patriots are one of the five most likely teams to allow a pressure.
2: 617-779-0985. See you guys lined up. We'll get to your phone calls on the other side here on Zolak and Bertrand.
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0: All right, back here, 98.5 The Sports Hub, Zolak and Bertrand. It's McCone, Zoe, and Phil Perry with you on this Finish Strong Friday. We'll get to your phone calls here in just a second. You touched on it a little bit, though, in that last segment, Phil. I want to get your thoughts. If this thing goes off the rails for the Patriots, how do the Raiders do that? How are the Raiders going to win this game if they actually pull this out?
1: I think you force Drake May. It gets back to the pressure that they can create. You force Drake May into making some bad decisions, and you put him under duress, and you see if he cracks. You know, I think that's to me the biggest story for this game this week is, can Drake May sustain? Right? You got to be able to repeat what you did in Buffalo and even clean up some of what you did in Buffalo when it comes to the ball handling stuff. Because, you know, I think a lot of people just look at it and it's like the reaction after Buffalo was Drake May's back. And to me, the answer to that is, well, maybe. He might be. He could go on an incredible run the way they went on an incredible run last year. And he could put himself back in the MVP conversation and totally flip his, you know, touchdown interception ratio and all that. But he has to do it before we start to expect him to play that way and expect him to be that way. Right? I think he's going to be good. I think he's going to be one of these quarterbacks that we're talking about being in the top five, top eight, year in, year out. Yep. I think he is, but he has to show it. It wasn't just the first three games of this season. It was four games in the postseason last year too. And he knows it. The team knows it. Like, so to say that he's back and that his troubles, Drake May, are behind him, like he turned a corner. Okay. And that, which implies all of that bad, you know what, is
0: gone.
1: In the rear view.
0: Rear view, yep.
2: I hate the narrative that he played poorly in the postseason. I thought he made some plays in the postseason games, each individual one, to help his team win. And that's a quarterback's job. Get the ball in the end zone, help your team win.
1: A lot of fumbles, though. A lot of fumbles. Too many.
2: That is a problem. That's the one part that bugs you. But I think he played better than people think.
1: The Houston game in particular, I would agree with you. There were some really good throws made. Booty down the field. Yeah. Diggs was into traffic. Touchdown to Diggs was really nice.
2: That was the Hunter Henry.
0: Yeah.
1: So the Texans one I'll give you, because that was, you know, maybe arguably the best defense in football. You know, Seattle, Houston, Denver. Those were the three best.
2: The way they were building it up coming in here, they're going to kick your ass. You know, so that whole, like, oh, God, we're going to get rid of the ball. That touchdown to Pop early got him going.
1: I just, what's something that I'm going to watch will be what kind of approach do they take to this game? Because I liked the fact that Vrabel was open after Buffalo saying, hey, we're going against Josh Allen. We got to score points.
0: Yeah, the level of aggression.
1: We've got to be aggressive, right? Going for it on fourth down. You know, it was a disaster, but pushing the ball with 16 seconds left in the second quarter.
0: Totally.
1: You know, eschewing field goals, going for touchdowns. I like that. And I think that plays to who Drake May is as a quarterback, right? He is capital A aggressive. And there are some numbers that would back this up. If you go all the way back to the beginning of last season, and you look at third and long situations only, so this is between 7 and 14 yards for a first down on third down, Drake May's throws, in terms of throws that are basically at the sticks, so third and long, so you're not checking it down, you're not throwing it behind the line of scrimmage, you're not throwing screen, you're not relying on that stuff, basically throws to the sticks, it's actually technically within 2.5 yards of the sticks, Drake May is about 75% of the time he's throwing to the sticks on third and long. The only one who's even really close to him is Stafford, who's at just over 70%. And then it's like everybody else. It's just off a cliff.
0: Wow.
1: So he is aggressive. And it's not going to change for him. I think that's just the way he is, just talking to him.
2: I like it.
1: About his style of play. That's just the way he's built. So as a team, you were more aggressive last week in Buffalo going forward on fourth down. He doesn't really have control over that, right? If he's on the field and it's third and long and you call a play that where somebody runs a route, you know, 10 yards down the field and you need 10 yards, he's going to that guy.
0: This first down, yeah.
1: And I like that he's going to, I think he's going to try to maintain that style. And I think he has to in order to get the most out of his skill
2: set. I think the most impressive thing about him is drives when you need it, when you're backed up and say you get the penalty, you're back in your own territory. It's a third and 18, third and 21. He will sit in there and hit the dig route, take the hit and do it. The throws in Seattle before the interception. Those are just some damn good throws. And then that one to, the one to Hollins this past, or it was, no, Chisholm. Chisholm in the middle on a 19-yarder.
1: Yep.
2: Where he elevated to get it.
1: Was it week one where it was like third and 21, yep. I want to say, to Seattle? Is that what you're referencing?
0: The
1: in cut to Hollins?
0: Yeah.
1: So you know, that's just that's who he is. That's what he's going to be. I think, you know, I think McDaniels is a Belichick disciple, right? We've watched enough Bill Belichick football. Like, you do have to some extent, give the game what it needs. Like, you do have to understand who you're playing on the other side. So, like, against Kirk Cousins, do you have to go for it on every fourth down? Do you have to score touchdowns every time you're on the other side of the 50?
2: No.
1: Probably not.
0: Right.
1: Probably not.
0: And what, didn't we see that in the first 2 weeks, though, with Seattle going up against Drew Lock and Aaron Rodgers and that offense, too?
1: So, there are times to be conservative. I just think it's hard for May to turn that switch off. So if he's out there, like if you're gonna keep him on the field, like he's gonna do his thing. They just might have to sort of take it out of his hands to a degree in certain situations if they do want to play it safer.
0: Is that the Josh Allen thing though, too? A little bit that we were kind of talking about, where you talk about a guy that's an MVP and has, you know, like jaw on the floor type plays that he can make, but also sort of that. The stuff that you saw at the end of the game, too. Like, is that ever really going to leave Drake May's game when we talk about the turnovers and the decision-making? Can that really be coached out of you, or is that kind of you take the good with the bad when you have an elite-level athlete and player that you do, like with Josh Allen?
1: My guess is there will always be some of that. Because he's so confident in his own ability, there's going to be the occasional mistake. I think you just have to make sure that it's not a back-breaking, game-deciding mistake.
0: Yeah.
1: Or like there's two levels or three, to it.
0: Yeah.
1: Right? Like, right. You have to limit right. The overall number.
2: When is the moment?
1: Yeah. Limit the overall number and make sure if the overall number is not zero, make sure it doesn't lose you the game. That to me is the equation for Drake May. So, like, you know, he could have gone throughout that game in Seattle, thrown a pick or maybe even two, and still won the game if he just didn't throw that one at the very end of the game.
0: Yep.
1: Because then you're going overtime, and then you've got a chance against a backup quarterback. That, to me, is the equation. And in some ways, he checked that box last week, right? The one bad decision was he tried to make a throw he shouldn't have tried to make. He bounced off Ben Brown. Then he bounced off Jared Wilson. Then he got hit. And, you know, like, Will Campbell was in his grill, too. And the ball comes out, and they lose it 3 points off the board. And he didn't make every throw. Like, the interception, I don't totally put on him. I don't totally put on Dobbs either. It's kind of a fluky thing. He made a bad throw. It's a bad throw. It was not really, like, a turnover-worthy
0: right.
1: kind of throw either.
0: No, that's fair.
1: Like, that's probably, you know, should either be caught or incomplete. So if you can limit the mistakes to, like, one or fewer, that I think you're always going to have them. You just don't want it to be much more than that.
0: TJ is in the truck. Thanks for waiting, TJ.
3: So I know for the Germany game, usually probably watch The Town, but I have some movie recommendations. Both Sicario movies and then that new Matt Damon movie. I forgot the name of it.
1: The Odyssey?
2: He bought a zoo.
3: Odyssey, these nuts.
2: That's what we need.
0: That's a Finish Strong Friday here on Zolak and Bertrand. Yes, and TJ, finishing strong.
2: I want more.
1: Oh.
2: I need made in a bathtub.
1: Nice job by TJ.
0: It was. Brendan's in the car. Brendan.
4: Yes. You were talking about Kyle Williams and how maybe he's not what he's cracked up to be. Yep. I think we were saying the same thing about Tyquan Thornton a couple of years ago. And until he got hurt the other night, he was doing pretty well with a quarterback who could throw to him.
2: Oh, he had four awful years here.
4: I think Kyle was dealing mostly with Mac Jones.
2: Kyle's better than Tyquan Thornton.
1: He's better now than Thornton was in New England.
2: Tyquan Thornton in year four couldn't run a comeback in front of the Patriots sideline. It almost hit Bill Belichick in the head, and he had to sit out after that. He never went back in. That was it.
1: Okay, but he was relatively productive in Kansas City.
2: Oh, they're doing something right with him, correct?
1: Until he broke his foot or broke his ankle. So I think the point is, and I would agree with this, don't give up on Kyle Williams.
2: No.
1: Don't relegate him to the bench to never be seen or heard from again. Like, if he's got a skill set, he's got a skill set. We all see that he's fast. Yeah. Again, he was open on that last throw at the end of the second to last throw or whatever it was for Drake May on that game-winning drive. So, you know, I just don't think you load him up with targets. I don't think this is a week for, you know, 10 targets for Kyle Williams. It's probably one or two.
2: Oh, my God. We're looking at the weather map right now.
1: Nasty, man.
2: The eastern United States, from Florida all the way up to Pennsylvania. It's a mess.
0: The Georgia-Alabama game, like Phil was talking about. I don't know what that's going to be. It's not looking great.
1: Hurricane Isaiah.
2: So they named it after a a healthy bowl that you buy at a yoga store. Right? Jake's laughing. He liked that. It's an acai bowl, right?
1: Acai. Acai. Yeah.
2: Stupid name.
1: Isaiah. Very different.
2: Hurricane Chuck. Bearing down on it. Just get it out.
0: You like that? Yeah, just nice and easy like that. All right.
1: You know what I learned today? You know how they name these things? Wherever the hurricane originates from, you try to pull a name that is sort of indigenous to that area.
0: Oh, you get dibs on that? You get to name it?
1: Yeah. So I think because this is Gulf of Mexico, it's like you get a Spanish name there.
2: Juan.
0: There you go.
1: My question is, where did Hurricane Bob originate?
0: Yeah, that's...
1: Like, Rentham.
0: Yeah. Yeah,
2: we had a tornado. Southie. Knocked a tree down in Rentham. Big tornado.
1: Hurricane Scott.
2: Yeah.
0: There you go.
2: Need some hurricanes for today, boy.
1: That's every weekend in Rentham.
2: You know how to make a hurricane?
0: Yeah.
2: You know how to make a transfusion?
1: Transfusion's pretty simple, isn't it?
2: Yeah, it's like it's ginger ale, grapefruit juice, and vodka. Shake it up. Put it on.
1: Is it grapefruit or grape?
2: Grape juice.
0: John Taffer over here. 120
2: mile an hour winds. Jesus.
0: 617-779-0985. 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
0: All right, the Bruins cruising to a 6-1 win over the Mammoth last night at TD Garden. David Pastrnak leading the way. 2 goals, 2 assists in the victory. Boston back at it tomorrow afternoon when they take on Philadelphia. Guardians with a big 9-5 win over the White Sox last night to force a deciding game 5. That'll take place tomorrow night. Celtics with a 124-113 win over the Cavs in their preseason opener. Celtics take on the Sixers in preseason game number 2 tomorrow night. Mike Ditka has passed away at the age of 86. Patriots is beginning to wrap up practice. Mike Vrabel set to meet with the media a little after 1 o'clock. We'll get the latest on the injury front then. And Thursday Night Football, Bucks picked up a big win over the Cowboys 24-16 last night. 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
6: And now the weather with our chief meteorologist.
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20: All right, Ken Walter will hold. Lonnie Paxton will snap from the far hash mark, angle to the left for Adam Vinatieri. 48-yard field goal attempt. Set to go. Snap, ball down. Kick up. Kick is on the way. And it is good! It's good! It's good! Adam Vinatieri booms a 48-yard field goal. And the game is over. And the
19: Patriots are Super Bowl champions! The Patriots are Super Bowl champions! The best team in the National Football League! Adam Vinatieri, 48 yards! Oh, baby! Oh, oh, what a finish! What a finish to Cabo! Oh, my God!
21: I tell you,
19: almost
21: felt it was going to be happening in regulation or overtime. Adam Vinatieri with a field goal was going to do it.
19: Oh, wow.
21: Unbelievable.
19: 14-point underdog.
15: Gil, Gino, and Capello on the final call there, 2001 Super Bowl.
3: Great call, Gil. Capello screaming like a little girl. He got more excited there than the day they painted the colors of the Italian flag down the middle of Newton Street.
15: 2001 team is going to be honored at halftime of this game against the Raiders, obviously.
3: No, I think pregame.
15: Oh, pregame is it?
3: Yeah, Beatles been saying, they say be in your seats by 12:30.
15: Oh, yeah, you're right. No, pregame celebration, 12:30.
3: Vinatieri's
15: yes.
3: Halftime.
15: Yeah. I'm going to be honored at 12:30. What was your favorite moment from that season? So,
3: probably the hit, the Brian Cox hit on Payton, which kind of started it all, gave them some swagger. The way they played the Rams early in the year when Mike Martz says, I never want to see this team again. Well, you did. I mean, there's so many. Kick return maybe in Pittsburgh. With Troy and Alonzo.
15: Yeah, that's up there.
3: Drew being sat down and then coming in and sort of throwing it to Patton, where Brady hit Patton the same way in the Super Bowl in that back right corner. There's a lot of them. Snow game Brewski throwing it up in the air. I mean, is it from that year?
15: No.
3: I don't know. I mean, that's so long ago.
22: But unbelievable game. Did you see the clip of the Patriots going back to their locker room after the snowball?
3: No.
15: That started
22: making
15: the
22: rounds. Team posted it yesterday.
3: Yeah. Oh,
22: it's like a three-minute video. They're all just coming down the tunnel, old Foxborough Stadium.
3: It's great.
15: Payphones cool. Out front of the locker room.
22: Payphones in front of the locker room. Young Brady. Somebody telling him, I don't know if it was Matt Light or somebody else. Told you 14 would win it. I mean, there's so many moments. I mean, it's kind of fun thinking, because we talk about and we think about the playoff moments from that year so frequently. Like the number of regular season moments. That Brian Cox hit. That you reference, though, I think often gets brought up as like a turning point in that season. Yeah.
3: You got a badass defense, tough defense.
22: And the moral victory of all moral victories was that loss to the Rams.
3: Yep.
22: And I remember feeling that way as a fan at the time. Like, talking about it with your buddies. Man, can you believe they kept it close with the Kurt Warner, the greatest show on turf?
3: It's nuts. Nuts. I remember standing in that visiting locker room tunnel that goes down to the field at the end before the end of the Raider game. And I look up and I just see all the snow sticking to people's heads, like 3 inches on top. And it was on mine. I had my hair done. And I just had this like 3 inches of snow, looking like a snow helmet on. I couldn't see the kick. We were down there when the kick went through. And you just heard the crowd. You couldn't see it. But the lights and the snow was just coming down. I remember the drive home that night. It took about 3.5 hours to get home.
15: I'm sure you were fine with that after that win, though.
3: You could plow.
15: Yeah.
3: And the snow just kept coming down the whole game. And people were just stuck spinning out. Cars are hitting each other in the parking lots.
22: You should look at that clip. It's pretty funny. You could see young Brian Daboll. He must have come because he was in like
15: that.
22: It looked like he was in a Patriots polo or something. He was probably up
3: probably folding towels.
22: He was probably upstairs. Yeah. Well, I think he was. He might have been. I don't know if he was a
3: charter.
22: Tight ends. At that point, it was probably a little too early in his career for him to be tight ends. I don't remember what specifically his job was, but fired up and looking warm. He was like the one guy who did not look like he had just spent, 3 hours in a blizzard.
15: Right.
22: So again, he must have been indoors for that one and watching it from upstairs, but it's pretty cool. It's a little trip back in time. See our buddy Troy Brown, all kinds of geeked up. So where did you stand? I mean, I'm sure you've talked about this before, and we all know how close you are with Drew. But how did you feel about Brady in the early days of Brady?
3: I told there was a time at the end of camp, Damon Huber was the backup. And the two fields were next to each other out in Bryan in the woods, with just that little rope around it. and they had a shed like way out back left corner where they kept some of the grass cut and stuff into storage. I was leaning against the shed there watching it, and Felger was next to me. He's like, "What do you think?" I said, "This kid here, 12. He's making a push." And that's when he became the backup. He beat Hurd out, and he was pushing Bledsoe in that camp. But when Drew got hurt, obviously slided with Drew, because that was one of my best friends.
0: Right.
3: And he was in bad shape that people didn't know. Like, you hear the stories now after it, I don't think people understood what he was going through. I was on fifth quarter with Low Bell. So I always did fifth quarter with Low Bell, with Felger, with Diossi. And I think it was Reese at the time, maybe. And I'm sitting up there, and I just dropped the thing of, I talked to Drew's dad. He had another 2 pints of blood drained out of his lung.
0: Oh.
3: And the next day, Bill was so pissed because I was doing Patriots Monday. So that was a Sunday night.
22: It was the night? That was the night of the injury?
3: The night. It may have been the night of the injury or the week after.
22: Wow.
3: I can't remember. So that was midnight Sunday. I'm doing Patriots Monday with Sean McDonough on, what was that, 1510, the zone?
22: Yeah, sure. Yep.
3: Yeah, I never got paid for that, by the way.
0: I don't know if a lot of people
22: somebody out there still owes money.
0: I think there are a lot of people
22: you're listening.
3: They talked me into doing it. I went in for 4 freaking hours every Monday and never got paid for it.
22: Good reps, though. Look at you now.
0: Yeah, exactly.
22: Quality.
0: Could have led to.
3: Station. Thank you. Yeah, it was reps. And Bill came up, and of course, you know, Sean and I were interviewing Bill. And then Bill stood up and goes, "Hey, just so you know, what the hell are you doing reporting on? You know, lung blood coming out. You know, we don't need that, okay?" I go, "I didn't really say that." He had it circled on a piece of paper what was printed out, what I said on
22: like the,
3: I'm not,
22: had like the quote?
3: Yeah, had my quote. Bears had it.
22: Bears had it somewhere. Yeah, of course.
3: Bears had it to me, and it was circled a highlighter. And there's only one other time that he got upset with something. We were playing the Bills, and Rob Johnson got hurt. And that video you see of all those guys walking in up the tunnel, the x-ray room's right there. So I was standing outside that, and I knew the x-ray guy, and he goes, "Hey, he broke his collarbone, broke his shoulder. He's out."
0: Rob Johnson did?
3: Rob Johnson. I went on, I was still doing fifth quarter with LoBell, and I reported, I didn't report it. I said, "Hey, I just heard Rob Johnson just broke his collarbone, broke his shoulder." And I guess all the Bills writers were up
0: picked
3: in the
0: it
3: box,
0: up. Oh, doing, listening. Doing the in the press like, box?
3: Yeah. Bill lit me up for that one. You don't give out that. You know, it's bad. It's a bad look.
0: Hey.
3: But he's like, "You got a job to do."
0: Right.
3: Said,
0: "Scoops.
3: No, I'm not a reporter. I know that." He said, "But you got to understand, you hear a lot of information. You know things more than other people know. You can't let that out." That puts the Bills complained. They bitched. They're like, "What the hell are you doing?"
22: Who were you working for at the time? Was this the team broadcast?
3: CBS4.
22: CBS4.
3: I've been doing it for 26 years now.
22: Well,
0: and the Bills weren't happy with you for that one, for the Rob Johnson stuff?
3: Bills weren't happy because their doctors, their team did not report it.
0: Yeah. Yeah.
22: Sorry, Bill. I don't work for you. Exactly. I work for CBS. Take it up with my bosses at CBS4. I'm trying to do a good job out here.
0: Schefter before Schefter.
3: Yep.
0: 2001 alumni list, like going through it. I think of like just like, you know, this up and coming team and that upset, the greatest show on turf, like you mentioned. You go through that defense. That defense was effing loaded.
22: Loaded.
0: Man, in loaded. 2001.
3: We were watching the Vrabel clips.
22: Hall of Famers.
0: It's all over
3: Vince
0: the field.
3: Ty Warren and Richard Seymour, Bruschi and Vrabel and Bruce was in the middle and McGinnis on the outside. And Ted Johnson, like, good luck running.
22: Ty Law, Lawyer Malloy. I mean, the whole defense was
0: McGinnis,
22: stacked.
0: Seymour, Bruschi,
3: Terrell
0: Ted
3: Buckley
0: Johnson.
3: Made plays. Yeah. Nickel, T-Buck.
22: You maybe didn't know it at the time. Like,
3: Otis
22: Richard
3: Smith
22: Seymour was in his second
3: shape.
22: Year. Or was that his first year? It was his first year.
0: His first
22: that was
0: year,
22: his rookie,
0: rookie
22: year, 2001.
0: Yep.
22: So, like, you knew he was
0: a good
22: chance
0: player,
22: to be a
0: right.
22: really good player, but you didn't know he was going to be a gold jacket guy.
3: Did you ever hear Ty tell the story? It was Otis Smith that got him in shape. Otis used to take him running on Route 1 after practice.
0: This is Ty Law?
3: Ty Law at the beginning. And he trained his ass in season. Ty would do this in season. Like, what the F are we doing this for you? Because I'm getting you in shape. You're going to eat salad the night before the game, okay? Otis told him everything and taught him. So that's why he's a Hall of Famer. I mean, he's a great talent, but Otis pushed him. And he was the corner opposite him. And he knew and he respected Otis, you know? So that was pretty cool.
22: What a team. What it,
3: we talked about both quarterbacks here. I don't think either quarterback's coming in for it.
0: Bledsoe was not on the list.
3: He was just here a week ago.
0: List.
3: He was just here a week
22: ago. Oh, yeah. I'm surprised Drew's not going to be here.
3: He was here on the sidelines. I was with him a week ago. Last home game. 2 weeks ago.
22: Why do you think that is? Got something else going on?
3: Wine events, probably.
0: Yeah.
3: It's a lot to travel from where he lives in Portland to here. Drains you.
22: I'm also, I just wonder how he looks back on that season, too. Obviously, he's a lot of complicated emotions that year for Drew Bledsoe.
3: Sure. You summed it up.
22: So,
0: still had that moment, though, in the AFC Championship game that you hit on, Zold. Come in and Pittsburgh.
3: He talks
0: about
3: that, yeah.
0: Yeah. Yep. But
22: you think Bill Belichick will send a video?
3: No.
22: No video from Bill?
3: I don't know.
22: He was invited.
3: You know what?
22: He was invited.
3: Out of respect for the team and how they played for him, he will.
22: That's what I wouldn't rule it out. I would not rule it out.
3: Showed up for Brady. Showed up for Brady twice. The roast.
22: Yep.
3: And the reception.
22: Think about the pop he got from the crowd at Brady's.
0: That was the biggest ovation in the whole thing.
3: Fans love
22: it. I think he knows that, and I think he likes that.
0: Yeah.
22: So
0: wouldn't
22: he's got a game to coach, but I wouldn't be surprised if he sent something along.
0: All right, 617-779-0985. More of your phone calls coming up next year on Zolak and Bertrand.
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3: Hey, what's up? It's Zo, and guess what? 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
7: So

0: All right, I have an email for you here, Phil, that we'll get to in a second. But first, let me tell you that this hour, of Zolak and Bertrand brought to you by Boston Prolotherapy. Don't let joint pain keep you off the court, course, or trail. Eliminate that pain with Dr. Franke of Boston Prolotherapy. We've talked about wide receivers and potentially trading for one. You don't see that necessarily in the cards. What about a Stephon Diggs reunion? He's out, by the way, this weekend with a hamstring issue for Washington. But if it goes sideways in Washington with Jaden Daniels and that crew, could you see the Patriots maybe kicking the tires on a Stephon Diggs reunion?
1: I just find that one really hard to fathom. Because if you're the Commanders, and this guy, when he's been on the field, has really worked out well.
0: He's having a great year so far.
1: He's having a really good year. You have a young quarterback. He has been like the young quarterback whisperer over the course of his career. He does a great job with those guys, especially the athletic ones who are scrambling around and looking to buy time. He is a phenomenal scramble drill, find the soft spot in the defense type of player. You're punting on your season if you're Washington if you do that. Or that's the sign you're providing the rest of the league, right? So, like, are the coaches going to sign off on that? Ownership? He's probably also helping you sell tickets. He's from the area. He's a big name. He helps put points on the board. That to me is like one of these, you know, hometown, let's cook up a deal. Like, you know, bring him back. Why not? Who says no?
0: It's
1: like,
0: no,
1: they would say no. They would.
2: Yeah. I think it's no.
0: Ship has sailed.
2: I miss him. Yeah. No, I think it's hard to come back with AJ too here, you know, and just the way things ended. I know
1: totally.
2: I know it's amicable and they're fine, but he's in a new place and he's productive. Why would he want to leave? Like Phil said, why would you want to get rid of him? He's helping your young quarterback.
1: And that's a big, if you're the Patriots, it's a big personalities in your receiver room.
2: He's a gamer.
0: No doubt.
1: He is, and he is. I don't want to take away from him. He was not doing a whole heck of a lot for you when you could have used somebody who would do a lot for you in the postseason. Sure. He averaged 27 yards receiving in four postseason games.
0: You're right.
2: That's why he's gone.
1: They needed an upgrade.
0: Yeah.
1: It was time.
0: They certainly had those at Buffalo last year when he just
1: took over. Of course.
0: He
1: had some monster game. The Ravens game, prime time in Baltimore.
0: That's another good one.
1: Unbelievable.
0: Yep.
1: Helped them win that game. No question. You should have been looking for an upgrade, and I think they found one.
0: How big of an issue is this Ramondre Stevenson injury going to be potentially here for New England, Phil?
1: So, good news is he's been on the practice field, and he's been trying to give it a go. And the sense I get is, like, you know, they dodged a bullet on that one because it looked weird. It looked awkward. His leg kind of got caught underneath him at the end of that game the other day. I am curious to see how loose can they get it? How strong can he get it to feel before Sunday? So I think he's going to be in uniform. He's been in uniform. He's been out at practice 3 days in a row here. I think he's going to play, if I had to guess.
2: Wow.
1: How much does he play? How well does he play? Like, those are all different questions. So to me, he's your best back by far. You know, I found a number the other day. Travion Henderson, outside of that 39-yard touchdown run, guys, he's averaging 2.8 yards per carry.
0: That was my next question for
1: it's
0: you.
1: It's not good.
0: What's your evaluation of Travion Henderson in year two so far?
1: I think part of it is on him.
0: Yeah.
1: And not really trusting his vision. I give him credit to some extent. I think he's trying to, though, run the play as designed. Yeah. But there are times where it's just not there. And he could maybe bounce it outside and be like one-on-one with a corner because the other team's aggressive getting downhill. And he just doesn't want to do it. The other thing is the offensive line has not been great at creating space. They are last in the NFL. According to Next Gen Stats, they're last in the NFL at creating yards before contact for their running backs. It's 0.2 yards before contact per carry. So running backs are getting hit basically at the line of scrimmage every single time the Patriots hand off the ball.
0: Yeah, not ideal.
2: I think Gilliam talked about it the best, the fullback. He said, Ramondre is a veteran. He's a pro. Like, he knows how to let me get my block to read the hole where I'm going. But, like, Henderson shot out of a cannon. Bang, he's right up on me before I'm ready to commit and make my block.
1: That's a real issue. I think it's for the line, too, not just for the fullback. You got to know who's in the game and how it impacts how the play is going to be run. So do you talk to the back? I don't know. I honestly am curious. Do you talk to the back about, hey, take your time before you get to the hole, Travion? Or is it on the line to adjust and say, he's going to be on us in a blink here? You know, we got to do everything we can as soon as the ball is snapped and change our approach. I honestly don't know, but I think that has been an issue. I've talked to some players about this too. The running back styles are so different. I think it's making it challenging for the guys up front.
0: 617-779-0985. Pete is in Pembroke, has a question. Pete.
3: Hey, guys. How's it going? I got a two questions for you here. So one is, if you do you think we might see a change at center this week if Wilson keeps putting the ball on the ground?
2: No.
3: You don't think?
2: Nope. He's your center.
1: I'd agree with Zoe.
3: Yeah, all right. Second question was going to be is if we do make some changes, do you think that we could see us going outside getting anyone? There's been some real inconsistencies on the line, especially that right side. Curious to see what you guys think.
1: This one is more debatable to me than adding a receiver correct. Who's going to contribute. Is there a starting level guard that you think is a starter that maybe another team doesn't think is a starter right now out there that could be available for a day three pick that you're not going to miss? That to me is a more realistic kind of move, especially if, you know, right now, you know, you got Ben Brown out there. He went against one of the hottest defensive tackles in football the other day, Deion Walker. He's like 6'7", 350 pounds,
0: animal, huh?
1: Just a beast. And he had a hard time against him. First game in, let's see what it looks like this week and maybe go from there. Maybe you do start to think about adding somebody.
0: All right, 90 seconds here. Hub headlines. We'll talk with RJ Bell on the other side.
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0: All right, we'll start in the NFL. Mike Ditka has passed away at the age of 86. Patriots have already hit the practice field. Mike Vrabel set to meet with the media here momentarily. We'll get you the latest on the injury front as soon as he hits the podium. Thursday Night Football, Bucks picked up their first win of the year thanks to a 24-16 win over the Cowboys. Bruins cruising to a 6-1 victory over the Mammoth last night at TD Garden. Boston back at it tomorrow afternoon against Philadelphia. Guardians with a 9-5 win over the White Sox last night to force a deciding Game 5. That's going to take place tomorrow night. And the Celtics with a 124-113 win over the Cavs in their preseason opener. Luka Garza, 22 points, 10 rebounds in the win. Celtics take on the Sixers in preseason game number 2 tomorrow night. 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

0: money ain't all right, fourth and final hour, Zolak and Bertrand. It's McCone, Zoe, and Phil Perry with you, and we are joined now by RJ Bell, presented by Fanatics Sportsbook, the only sportsbook to reward every bet. RJ, how we doing?
1: And don't forget pregame.com now.
0: Oh, of
1: They're
0: course.
1: In the mix.
0: Yes, come on. Yeah. I got to finish strong. That's on me. That's on me.
1: Let me just say one thing I think we can all agree with. Thank God the NBA is back. It's been a long, long time. Thank God.
2: why do you say that?
1: Well, it does seem like the finals just happened, doesn't it?
0: Yes.
2: Yeah.
0: Yes.
1: I mean, I think the players feel the same way.
2: Oh, okay. I see what you're saying. I thought you were like, all right, I can't wait to gamble on them.
1: Oh, no. Yeah, I love the NBA, actually. It's my between college and pro, I love pro basketball for sure, right, more than college. But it does seem weird that these guys are playing non. Then you get when they're Olympic years and years with other. I mean, no wonder these teams. I mean, I think the Celtics ran into it. Once you hit that third or fourth year that you go to the finals, physically, yep, you just can't keep going like that.
2: No, in hockey, stupid hockey, added two more games. They're already playing. Like, nobody even knows around here.
1: No, that's one sport I never. I mean, where I grew up in Pittsburgh, you would think there'd be more love of hockey.
2: RJ, when you and I grew up in Pittsburgh, Mario Lemieux was not there yet. The second he got there, now hockey was prevalent.
1: That's true.
2: They had
1: no
2: hockey rinks. It was crazy.
1: At number 66, right? Yeah.
2: Yeah.
0: RJ, how do you feel about the Celtics coming into this season?
1: I mean, I'm a Bill Simmons guy in a way when it comes to the NBA because I do think he really knows his stuff. And I think everyone that says, oh, you got to be a coach to know your style, I don't think that's true. And it took him, what he said, five weeks maybe to come around to that trade. I mean, was Brown really worth that little, right? Especially the guy that led the team to be, what did they finish, second or third last year in the conference? And it was Brown, you know, leading the way the whole time.
2: Yep.
1: But the fact that they went to the Sixers in division, I mean, that's going to be a fascinating, I think, story the whole year.
2: It's going to be awesome.
1: Yeah.
0: All right, we'll get to the
2: I'm a Jaylen Brown guy, if you can't tell. He's the heart of the team.
0: He
2: gave it away.
1: He was the heart of the team. I mean, if anything, yeah, right?
2: Yeah.
0: All right, so Beatles out, but he gave us his pick. He likes Seattle in that Niners-Seahawks matchup. How do you feel about Seattle in that one?
1: It's the sharper side for sure. It's down to 3 right now, and that's a sign they're saying Seattle is the smidgiest smidge better than the 49ers. I think that's true at minimum, right? I don't think this line could be 2.5. Could this line be 3.5? I think it could. So to me, that's the way I think about it. I think it could more easily be 3.5 than 2.5. Thus, I'd rather lay 3 with Seattle. Listen, Seattle is defense. I know everyone's had injuries. Everyone's having ups and downs. But that Seattle D is really strong. And they do things conceptually that are difficult to handle. Now, 49ers, from what I've read during the offseason, they spent a lot of time trying to come up with new stuff to give Seattle trouble. But many of the things needed to do that are players that are injured now and not playing. So even though San Fran's been able to win, they're still not 100%. So I would lean Seattle for sure.
2: Well, if the Cincinnati Bengals can't cover 6.5 over the Dolphins, then I don't know how much longer Joe Burrow is going to be in Cincinnati. I'm taking Cincy there. RJ, what do you think?
1: Well, I think if they don't want him in Cincy, send him to Pittsburgh. I'm ready for him.
2: Oh, that'd be nice. That'd be great.
1: Real quick, on that 49ers Seattle, one of my better bets of the week, I like under in that game a good bit. So you can get under 46.5 if you like that.
2: I do too.
1: What are you hearing about the wide receiver status right now for Cincy?
2: I think Chase might be out.
1: Chase out, okay, one of them in, one of them out. I tell you, the thing that's hard about early in the season, we all know it's sample size, right? After the first 2 games of the year, I heard guys that watch tape, guys I respect, say, oh, Cincy's defense is elite, top 10, you know, 8, 9, 10 defense. I'm thinking, if that's true, this is a Super Bowl team, right? Because you know that the offense is top 7 or 8, it was maybe even better, right? So if you got the 7th best offense and the 9th best defense, You're a final, you know, you're a Super Bowl contender. I just don't see that for Cincinnati. And I also believe the following. As much as we can look back and not believe Belichick had a big thing with, you know, it was more Brady. I think it was more Brady probably. But Belichick had a huge amount to do with a lot of those wins. And I look at Cincinnati and I think that this is the opposite organization.
2: Yeah.
1: And to me, I don't think you can give games away like that and think you're going to do okay in the long run. So I don't have any real interest in laying big points with Cincy. So, and again, let me ask you this. It's in division. When did Miami get so bad? I've been hearing this more than any place. It's like, oh, it's like a college team. Like when did that happen?
2: Paying Waddle, paying Tyreek Hill. They brought in Mike McDaniel. They paid Tua, what, $365 million?
1: Well, yeah, no. But you're saying all bad contracts and how they got here. I'm saying I'm not sure that this here is where they are.
2: Yeah, they're gone. Like, they're all gone. And then A-Chain, the good running back, he has helmet twists around it. Towards ACL. I mean,
1: no doubt. Here's the question. Is Tennessee better or is Miami better?
2: I'd go Miami.
1: Right, but no one's making fun of Tennessee. It just seems like Miami's become the team of the year just to kind of crap on, and I just don't think that's necessarily warranted. And they do play hard. Let's give them credit there.
2: Yeah, I just can't see giving Malik Willis all that money to come in. Yeah. He's never really played.
1: You know something? Remember, the Jets gave, the year before, the Jets gave, I'm having a mental block.
2: Aaron Rodgers.
1: Say it again?
2: Aaron Rodgers?
1: No. The year before, the year after Rodgers, remember the Steelers had the running back or the quarterback from Chicago.
0: Justin Fields.
2: Oh, yeah,
1: exactly.
2: Justin Fields. Yeah.
1: They gave Fields. You know how much he's making? He's making like 22 this year.
2: I know. It's crazy.
1: So, I mean, at least there was some uncertainty. With Fields, I don't think there was any uncertainty. We knew what he was.
3: All right, well, let's go from one bad offense in Miami to another one in Minnesota, RJ. But Minnesota's defense is one of my favorite defenses to watch in the NFL. They blitz almost 70% of the time. Brian Flores is a maniac. Their defense is playing great again this year. Vikings are favored by 2.5 over the Saints. I'm not sure I like either side of the ball in New Orleans. So I'm going Minnesota here, but am I sharp or square?
1: Well, I got to tell you, I think the Saints in general are going in the right direction. I don't know if this year it's going to come to fruition, but I think in the league there's a lot of optimism about the Saints in the next, let's say, 2 to 3 years. This year, I would make the following case. If you had a bad offense, let's say a randomly bad offense, a replacement-level offense, who's the top three coaches you'd like to coach at team and get the most out of them?
3: Well, Sean McVay, Kyle Shanahan, Andy Reid, but Kevin O'Connell might be in the top five there.
1: I think he's in the top five for sure. So in a weird way, what you're saying is we've got if only they had Kirk Cousins, how good would Minnesota be?
3: Right.
1: But,
3: seriously.
1: For real. And just like Baker Mayfield and the Browns, right? But is back even a couple years ago. I think Minnesota, you got to give them credit on defense. No one knows how to handle it. And what they say is, and I think this is true, you need a quarterback with a lot of experience that can handle the blitz, right? And when I think about it, that is not what the Saints have right now. So I'm thinking that you got to believe that the Saints aren't going to score a ton. The question is, can the Saints really keep down the Vikings? I don't think so. So I have a lean towards Minnesota there.
0: All right, so we have an email for you from a frequent emailer, Neil Collins, who wants to ask you what's going on with this Jets line right now. Browns 3-1, visiting the Jets, who are 1-3, and the Jets are 2.5-point favorites. It's the first time that Aaron Glenn has been favored as a head coach for the Jets. What do you make of that line, and what do you make of that matchup?
1: Well, I think that the Browns 3-1 is an eye-popper, right? I mean, who's going to believe that? So to some degree, we can ask why that happened. And I think what we've seen is a lot of coin flip games. I mean, the Pittsburgh game, let's be candid. Cleveland had control of that game. They should have won that game, I think. But I also think there's a ceiling when it comes to the Browns, and it's a low ceiling. And people don't get excited about low ceilings. I also think, though, the Jets, let's be candid, they've been getting a lot of all the teams in the NFL this year, late money, the money they show the last hour before the game, and that's when the biggest money gets bet, and it's the professionals that bet that big money, they've been betting the Jets more than any other team. So I would not be surprised if his Jets team win today, and I wouldn't be surprised if they don't win some more than you might expect the rest of the season, because there is a lot of wise guy support for them.
0: All right, what do you like this week, RJ?
1: I would say my best pick of the week is the Baltimore Ravens. This is an old school pick for me. I love these old school picks, which is you're simply overrating a team because of last week or the last 2 weeks, and you're underrating a team because of an injury. Like, I think that Lamar is an elite quarterback, no doubt. Has he been playing that way? I don't know. He didn't play that way last year, but this year maybe a little bit. But Snoop, as they say, is a hell of a backup. And remember, when you have a backup as aligned with the style of play that you have, Baltimore has a certain style of play, and the backup has the same as Lamar's style, that's a very advantageous thing. I think more importantly, Atlanta has looked – remember when they came in that game Thursday night against Green Bay? They were considered one of the worst teams in the league, Atlanta, right? And now all of a sudden, if they can run the ball and play action – they can really hurt you. I just don't think that the Falcons can run the ball against the Ravens. Thus, I don't think the play action means that much. Ravens plus 3.5, best bet.
0: All right, there you go. He is RJ Bell of pregame.com. RJ, thanks for taking the time. Appreciate
2: thanks,
0: it.
2: Thanks, RJ.
1: Have a good day, guys.
2: See you, bud.
0: See you, RJ. And again, RJ Bell presented by Fanatics Sportsbook. Rewards hit different here. Going to step aside. Mike Vrabel.
2: I saw Ruben last week on the sidelines. He's a little guy.
0: Oh, yeah?
2: Yeah.
0: Yeah.
2: He all right. buys all his friends.
0: We have injury updates. Who's in, Great. Who's out for Sunday against the Raiders? We'll get to that next year on Zolak and Bertrand.

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26: Do you think you'll have to make some other roster moves coming up?
27: Sure, what? You know, man, we got six guys out, then we'll make some roster moves. We got to have 48 at the game.
28: All right.
1: That's Mike Vrabel just moments ago.
0: I get that from Bill.
1: Giving you this update. Christian Gonzalez, Carlton Davis, Reggie Gilliam, Mac Holland.

0: Titans all out, as Joe Murray would say, for Sunday.
1: So Ramondre's
0: have
1: played then. Okay. That's better.
0: Whew. Yeah.
2: Told you that.
1: Should
2: so
1: win. Should still win. What?
2: Of course they should. They should still win the game without their top two corners.
1: You're going to pick against them, aren't you?
0: I'm not going to pick against them, but I think glossing over the fact that you're going to be missing your two top corners, and like you said, Phil, if there's ever a game that you can probably get away with this, it might be this Raiders game, but that's a big loss. Carlton Davis was awesome in that game last week.
2: He's been, I honestly think he's been really good this year. He's been your best defensive back this year.
1: Yeah.
2: The tackling from him, which I do not think of as his strong suit, has been really sound. And you, yeah, the bubble screen that he blows up killed it.
1: Yep.
2: You know, that's just instincts.
1: So you have
2: Marcus, he did it in Buffalo.
1: So Marcus Jones on one side, you do a combination on the other, just can't play that much nickel. Or you just bring an extra safety down. We'll be all right.
2: Marcus Jones is very comfortable playing on the outside. I know he's not everybody's idea of like a prototypical outside corner because he's not. He's 5'8 or whatever he is. But he really played a lot on the outside his first couple of years in the league. He's great to have out there if you're going to run outside against the Patriots because he's such a good tackler, even though he's a smaller guy. He really is. He might be their best tackler in the secondary. Craig Woodson's pretty good in this regard, too. But I thought that was a great spot for him to be in. With Gonzalez out last week, and they go up against a back in James Cook who loves to bounce outside, having Marcus Jones out there, especially on early downs, I think was really good for him. And they do have Charles Woods. Charles Woods has at least played a lot of football. You know, you're not going to be asking some rookie who's never been on the field before to play 65 snaps defensively. So Charles Woods had a tough camp, I thought. You guys were out there, too. I don't know how much of that you watched, but he's been serviceable in the games he's played this year. So they should be more than fine to me. And we didn't ask RJ about the spread in this game, but what is it? It's 3.5, I think.
0: I believe that's the last I saw, it was three and a half. That to me
2: still feels about right.
0: So outside of the wide receivers, we talked about the tight ends. Ashton Jeanty, who's banged up as well. I think he was limited yesterday in practice and was actually downgraded yesterday. But the running game has not lived up to having a top 10 running back there that they selected last year. Has not lived up to the hype. So does it really come down to slowing down these two tight ends, Phil, defensively for New England?
2: That's it. Got to do it. And don't get beat over the top because they have these really fast guys that a lot of people never heard of before, right? Trey Tucker, Dante Thornton, Jalen Naylor is there in Vegas right now. So don't get beat over the top. Kirk Cousins, I'm not sure, even has the arm strength to be able to do that on a regular basis anymore. So defend against that stuff, but stop the tight ends. And, yeah, their running game has been really bad. Just talking earlier about the lack of running room that Patriots offensive linemen have been able to create for Patriots backs. They're the worst in football yards before contact. The Raiders are second worst.
0: Okay.
2: So, so they're not generating a lot in terms of their running game either. And you know, Ashton Jeanty, for a top 10 pick, I think he was a 6th overall pick a couple years ago.
0: Yeah.
2: He's not doing a whole lot on his own to be able to generate yardage. You know, things like yards over expected, yards after contact. Like, he's not where you would expect. That's all.
0: Matt Collins, Reggie Gilliam also ruled out in this game, though, offensively.
1: Yeah, I'd expect the back to be out. What's killing him this year?
2: He's got a couple. I think he might be
0: knee and an ankle, right?
2: Knee and ankle. I think that's right.
1: Jeez. That sucks.
2: Tough position. And that's been, that to me has been a little bit of a disappointment, what they've gotten from him there, because that's a guy that you would think that yards before contact number, that's why he's here, right? Yeah. Is to be able to grind out those hard yards. And their run game has just been inconsistent, right? They have hit a couple. Henderson hit a couple in the second half against Buffalo. Stevenson, I thought, was really good in the first half against Buffalo. So they have the ability to do it. It's just doing it on a consistent basis, snap to snap. What are you giving them? Because you can have your, you know, 2 6-yard runs to start a drive. If the next three are going for two or fewer, you're probably punting. Yeah, right. So they just have to be able to string it together.
0: How aggressive do you expect the Patriots to be in this game, so offensively?
1: I think you have to pick your spots, right? I think it's going to be a lot of it like play design, because you got guys out there running routes that aren't used to just doing it for 66 snaps a game. You know, Chisholm's got to, you got to sort of dial it up for him. I think the two tight ends you have to dial it up, especially Reardon. Reardon, like, all the plays supposedly at Notre Dame on offense that they called, specific plays to get it to the tight end. So he kind of needs it that way. Hunter, he could read. He'll be okay. I don't know how many screens you run in this game either. They don't run screens. You're going to have to get Kyle Williams in there and take a shot. He's going to have to do something.
2: I do think there's the potential for a Kyle Williams shot in this play. You know, I mentioned earlier, they don't love to blitz. They don't blitz a lot. When they do, what do we lose? Oh, boy. Are we okay over there?
0: Yeah, he's just good. Lost his water bottle over there. Yeah, just lost twice. His water bottle again.
1: A water bottle.
0: Yeah. We're all,
2: it's like the this Patriots is like the Drake May thing.
0: You know, you
2: day.
0: Start it snowballs on you a little bit, right? gets out of control. Yeah.
2: Guy's in his own head.
0: Yeah, you spill once, and all of a sudden it snowballs to two or three times. Yeah,
2: when they.
1: I'm Italian.
0: I do wonder, Phil.
2: 10 3/8 inches, though. You should be able to, run out of that
0: to take care of some of that stuff. Does this kind of fall in line, though, with like the first 2 weeks? When I look at the Raiders offensively and what you've described to me, it doesn't feel like you're going to have an offense that's overly aggressive here in New England, and it's more of, hey, keep it on the tracks. We're going to score a couple times here, but as long as you don't make any critical mistakes for us, we're going to be in a good spot to win this game.
2: I think it's the kind of game where two, if your defense is what you think it is,
0: mm-hmm.
2: right? And my buddy Tom Curran's been talking about the Patriots defense all week, and they're better than we think, and this is like the engine of this team. And I'm just, I guess I'm just like a little wary, and maybe it's my preseason bias working against me here, because they have been good. The defense has been good in spots. I still look at what they have on the edge, and those guys have been way better than I thought they would be. Do they have enough? Like, have they, you know, to me, Christian Barmore now, he was out last week, pretty quiet, I think, the week before that. Milton Williams is getting a lot of doubles. They're down there two corner. I don't look at this as like a world-beating kind of defense. Maybe I'll be swayed by the time we get to midseason. But this game, specifically, against this offense, which is really lacking weapons, two touchdowns might win it. I'm not saying 14 points, but 20 points might win it. So I don't think you're going for it on fourth down. I think you're trotting Andy Borgalis out there when there are makeable field goals available to you, and you're getting to 20, and you're seeing if your defense can hold Kirk Cousins and Brock Bowers. That, to me, it's as simple as it gets. This is about as simple. I think this is about as simple an offense as you're going to see all year, even though Kubiak, I think, is good and he's smart. They just don't have – it's one of those weeks.
1: Seattle was simple.
2: Seattle's receiver is so dynamic. I think he can do a little bit more than Bowers can do in terms of beating you over the top. And Seattle have more than one weapon, right? Like, they have, you know, they have Cooper Kupp. Cooper Kupp made a big catch in that week one game. So I think you should be able. This is the kind of week, and I think Zach Corr is up to the task. I think he's really smart, and I've liked some of his plans this year. You know, if you stop Brock Bowers, you should win this game.
0: 617-779-0985. The second tight end, also an issue there in Vegas, Phil, and something you have to deal with.
2: Yeah, and that could be the guy who ends up killing you, because you have so much focus on Bowers that, I guess, if you don't love their matchup options for a guy who's... This guy is Michael Meyer, is really more of a traditional tight end.
1: Scary, right? Too, for Halloween.
2: Definitely,
1: but how do you escape from that?
2: Like a true why?
0: It's a good question. So,
1: that station wagon.
2: But he's just not going to be the hub of the offense the way Bowers is when Bowers is out there. Right. So, can you take care of him with a linebacker? Can you take care of him with Christian Ellis every once in a while? Robert Spillane, like, are you going to drop those guys into coverage on him and as he's working the middle of the field? I think that's a possibility. I think, you know, he's somebody you have to account for, but he's not like a game wrecker kind of player. No.
0: Gotcha. All right, going to step aside here, get you caught up on Hub Headlines. One final segment before fake promos here on Zolak and Bertrand. 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
0: All right, Patriots have wrapped up practice for the day. Mike Vrabel announcing that Christian Gonzalez, Carlton Davis, Matt Collins, and Reggie Gilliam all out. for Sunday's game against the Raiders. Elsewhere in the NFL, some sad news. Mike Ditka has passed away at the age of 86. Thursday Night Football, Bucks picked up their first win of the year with a 24-16 win over the Cowboys. Bruins cruising to a 6-1 win over the Mammoth last night at TD Garden. They're back at it tomorrow afternoon against Philadelphia. Major League Baseball, Guardians with a 9-5 win over the White Sox last night to force a deciding Game 5 that will take place tomorrow night. And the Celtics with a 124-113 win over the Cavs in their preseason opener. Luka Garza leading the way, 22 points, 10 rebounds in the win. Celtics take on the Sixers in preseason game number 2 tomorrow night. 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The weekend is here, and Dave & Buster's is the place to be. 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
16: Chris Pappas looked voters in the eye and lied. 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
4: So I walk in the locker room. We always met in the coach's locker room with the coaches first. And I say to him, we need to change quarterbacks. And everybody looks at me like, you crazy? And I said, no, we need to throw the ball to win the game. And I think Tua would give us a better chance to do that based on what I see happening on the field. And, you know, Brian Daboll's an offensive coordinator, never forget this, looks at me and he said, well, who's going to tell him? And I said, does that mean you want me to tell him?
5: All right, that's from the new Nick Saban doc, and it is out right now.
6: It's brilliant.
5: Never before seen locker room footage of Nick Saban telling Jalen Hurts he's going to go with Tua in the national championship game in the second half.
6: That took balls, man. I'm so sorry that took balls. I think Tua was, what, a true freshman at that time? Was that right, Phil? He was a true freshman?
7: I think he was.
6: Jerry Jeudy, all these guys, you know, Devontae Smith, they all played with these guys. And a crazy thing that comes out of it is Mac Jones was there too during this time. Like, they all were there. And all those guys were asked in the poll, which of the three quarterbacks would you want to play with? They all answered Mac Jones.
5: Yeah.
6: Just from an I think it was from an operational standpoint. He had it down. He knew how to get it to guys. Hurts feels like he's got a little chip on his shoulder. Like, he's angry. And that might motivate him. Rodney Harrison played that way. It's great.
7: Still, you're saying.
6: Still, you want
7: even
6: your...
7: Even now.
6: Yeah. He looks miserable sometimes when they win in Philly. And, like, when guys see that, like, you don't see a lot of guys, like, jumping on him. You watch him after the Super Bowl. He's sitting with the Super Bowl trophy in the hallway by himself smoking a cigar. I'd be ripping my buddy's shirts off. We'd be
7: well, like, you're a vibes guy, you know?
6: Be like, yeah. Me and Bledsoe, mosh pit at the Paradise, shirts off, and he's on my shoulders and we're killing people. We'd have thrown haymakers, man. I didn't even know he was up there. I was feeling great.
7: It is really interesting. Just
6: thank God there was no internet.
7: The attitude of whoever's playing that position and how it kind of permeates the rest of the team.
5: Totally.
6: You nailed it. You played it. Like, every quarterback is different, and you have to lead your own way. And that's why I had faith in Drake. But, like, I know he can play. We all know he can play. And I heard this last week. Like, oh, he's broken. He can't fix it. You're not just the runner-up MVP and forget how to play football the next year. Some things get in your head. Tom Brady, the front four for the Giants, that's his kryptonite. Because they got to his ass in the middle. They didn't have to blitz. Seattle did the same to Drake. And Drake played them with an injury. And you get shell-shocked. You were so great up to that point, then. That sits with you. You got a rehab. Then you got 8 months of, oh, God, Seattle. Oh, my God, Seattle. We got to go to Seattle. Week one. On a Wednesday. But he was playing well enough in that game. They had control of that game. Did you feel they controlled that game?
5: Then it got until to the fourth quarter. Seattle? Yeah, until
6: yeah.
5: The, yeah.
6: Like, they I never expected to make those type of turnovers that he made in his first three games. Never. Down in Jacksonville, never expected to have the most perfect pocket you could have at the NFL level. And there's blood on the ball. Did you hear the Andrews story about the blood on the ball?
7: Sounds like it's happened quite a bit.
6: He lost finger on the tip of his index finger. He lost skin on the tip. The bone was sticking out. And he's still playing. So he snaps it to Brady. The whole half of the ball is covered in blood. Same thing happened to Cam Newton here. He said nobody ever said anything. Now he's saying, like, the nice thing about Drake is he tells you how he's feeling. He's honest. I don't think he's bitching or selling anybody out. He busts his ass. And what I didn't like, the previous games when he was getting knocked around, the head down. As soon as a bad play, rips the thing off, stares at the ground, walks off. Everybody's watching you. Everybody. The whole offense team. They voted him captain. They look at him as the savior. He is the savior. He's your franchise quarterback. So the way you act and the way you look, and Brady always talked about this too. Let's go. We're down 20. Hey, that's okay. Let's go. Let's get one. And then they talked about, like, after that Atlanta game, like, well, we knew in the second half, we knew we were moving the ball. We just couldn't score. But then they got that. Remember they got Atlanta got the touchdown? They're like, we're never going to come back. But all the audio of them on the sideline are talking about the greatest comeback ever. The belief of it.
7: Body language.
6: He's 24. He's still learning. And I think Sunday helps him turn that corner. To him, this is what I love. He doesn't fear Buffalo. Buffalo's your number one contender in the division. They're a perennial power in the AFC. They're one of the top three teams. With that stud of Josh Allen, he goes toe-to-toe with them. Mike said it, too. And what was weird, and I said this to Mike, too, when we did TV on Monday, I said, I've done what now, about 21 games of pregame radio with you? I said, it's the most relaxed and confident I think you've felt in any game.
5: You sent that text before the game even on Sunday to us.
6: I sent it to you guys.
5: Yeah, yeah.
6: I said, they're going to play well.
5: Yeah.
6: The team looked good, and the head coach looked good. I can just read people. I'm going to play. Like, I'm not going to tell you what I saw. But, like, you see McDaniel, you see that there's focus. They were dialed in this week. Because I think it's like do or die week. You lose this one, you're in trouble. But I said, you got a chance to win one, and you change the whole narrative. And here we are talking about a different team now. Looking at the schedule, Beto was here, saying it could be 5-2 in a couple weeks.
7: You've got to repeat it, though.
5: Yeah.
7: That's where the pressure is this week.
6: Mm-hmm. He's
7: you
6: not
7: just
6: got
7: to continue to repeat it. Correct. And so, you know, it's good. He bounced back last week. Can you maintain? Or if you throw a pick on the first drive, are you going to hang your head? You're going to be under pressure probably in this game at some point.
6: Yeah.
7: Like, are you going to remain confident in the people around you? Are you going to remain confident enough to be able to stand in that pocket if it's kept clean for you to make the throw that you have to make?
6: The previous 2 years, he never had hung his head. Something went bad. Just jogged to the sideline. He's cool. Calm, cool, collected. Even kill. He's the most even kill quarterback I've watched.
7: I think it just tells you it was building up to a degree. I mean,
5: the level of expectations, you're saying?
7: I think that combined with the postseason last year, the way that ended, the first three games this year, I think, you know, even for somebody who plays with a fearlessness the way he does, and I think does have a lot of confidence. He had a good answer this week in his press conference where he's talking about, you know, he learned to kind of take it on the chin at his house growing up. He'd get dunked on in the driveway. And even his mom would be looking at him and say, hey, you can't just take your ball and go home. Like, you got to stand in there and keep playing.
6: Yep. It's the Gronkowski brothers.
7: Yeah, same thing, right?
6: And my dad was just waiting for me in the garage after I didn't score on a goal line stand four straight times. And my feet stopped moving. It was dark in the garage. I had my IROC. And he was waiting for me in the garage in a dark garage.
7: I was waiting for you to come.
6: You ever see the movie The Nun?
7: When he grabbed
6: the person like superhuman strength and pit him against the wall.
5: That was you?
6: Yeah.
5: Yeah.
6: To this day, he's gone now, but if I was still playing, you would see my feet moving on a quarterback sneak.
5: That was the message, again, going into the garage?
6: Yeah.
5: Keep the feet moving?
6: Yeah.
7: Don't stop those things.
6: We went on we're at the one-inch line, first and goal. We ran four straight sneaks. I got stuffed every time.
7: Well, I don't think Drake May's mom was like choke slamming him in the garage after he got dunked on.
5: Don't know for sure.
7: And she was a competitor, too. She apparently very good high school basketball player.
6: Yeah.
7: Didn't play at UNC. His dad obviously played quarterback.
6: Yeah,
7: but she was an athlete too.
6: Maryland, same time as in Maryland.
7: Right?
6: Yep. Mark May wore 14.
5: Going back to that Saban thing, I do love that Daboll's like, wait, you want me to be the one to break the news to him that he's not going to be playing in this second half? And then just, it's really awkward in that locker room after Saban delivers the message to Hurts that two is going
7: in. He kind of soft pedals it. Did you notice this? He says when he goes to talk to the players, he says, we're going to start with Tua.
5: Yep.
7: And then we'll play two guys. Or something to that effect.
5: Yes, exactly.
7: And he says it to both of them.
5: Like didn't close the door.
7: We could go back and forth. We'll play two.
6: Yeah, well, you gotta pick one and go.
7: That's what I thought.
5: Yeah.
7: But he kind of middled it a little bit.
6: But he
7: said, we'll see how it goes.
6: Probably worried about losing a kid that's in college. Now, when you're in the pros, Bill made the decision to go with Brady. Like, Drew, I said, we're going to give you a chance to win a job back. It's his team. We're going with him.
7: Right. Well, and if you're Saban, right in the back of his mind, you're probably like, well, this kid, he is a true freshman. What if he goes out and throws a pick on his first play and he just completely wets himself?
5: Yeah.
6: I was stunned.
5: Yeah.
6: I was stunned.
5: That's a boss you made in the national championship game. Good luck in the second half.
6: What's the kid's name from Ole Miss? Childress or the quarterback?
5: Trinidad Chambliss.
7: Chambliss. Yes.
6: Who the hell did they play in that playoff game last year where he just let it rain? They were done. He crushed it. Maybe it was Alabama or was it Ohio State? I can't remember.
5: Well, it was at LSU just a few weeks ago, too, Lane Kiffin. But, in the playoff.
6: I saw two superhuman, like, college quarterback feats. One was by him, and the other one was Tua, that second half. Tua threw the deep ball, like, unreal.
5: Yeah. 617-779-0985. Carl's in Boston. Carl.
0: Hey, guys, I wanted to talk about Mike Ditka, if that's okay.
6: Yeah. Sure.
0: Yeah, so, look, I recognize he was an Hall of Fame tight end for the Bears. He was awesome. He was tough as nails.
6: Yep.
0: And I hope that we remember him as a tight end as opposed to a coach because, like, he had the 85 Bears. I think I could have coached that team to a Super Bowl win, especially against Tony Eason. So, like, I don't get him as a great coach. So that's what I wanted you guys to respond to.
6: Just, you think of the history of the league, George Halas, Soldier Field. You know, just he embodied what Chicago was. Everybody in Chicago loved him. Everybody in Pittsburgh, where I grew up, where he grew up, loved him. Like, that hotbed of talent that came out of there. He was a good player. He was just a hard-headed coach. I hate he never put Walter Payton in a game to score a touchdown in that Super Bowl. And it crushed Payton. Crushed him.
7: Gave it to the fridge.
6: Gave it to the fridge. Because he thought it was cool. Like, he and Buddy Ryan, like, never spoke. Crazy.
5: That's crazy.
6: They'd be separated with a fight. Buddy was trying to kick his ass. The stories they tell, that defense, that team was stacked. Well,
7: Buddy Ryan was getting fights with everybody, I think.
5: Yeah.
6: Buddy was an a-hole.
7: On the sidelines there.
6: Yeah.
7: But I just would push back a little bit. I mean, that defense was loaded. And they were unbelievable, maybe the best ever.
5: Yep.
7: Right?
6: Who were the receivers? Was it Willie Cole?
7: But, like, Jim McMahon's the quarterback. Like, you won a Super Bowl with a, you know, with a running game.
5: Yeah.
7: No doubt. Great yeah. back. All-time back. I don't know. And you also had a million personalities on that roster, where if you're the head coach, you're there is some managing of the culture of the team and the direction of the team throughout a season like that, I would think.
6: We were to Super
7: Bowl. And it's the 80s on top of it.
6: Oh, God.
7: I mean,
6: McMahon was awesome.
7: Lord knows the kinds of things that were happening.
6: Roselle on his headband.
7: You know, on a victory Monday in Chicago.
6: Oh, yeah. I think he didn't show up for one Friday practice. He was so drunk, they said. But he still started that week. They still started.
7: Yeah.
6: Remember we had him at the Super Bowl in Vegas? He came in a wheelchair. But, like, you know, he's breaking down a little bit, but he's still studying. I'm like, wow, it's Jim McMahon. Still badass.
7: I mean, great player. You know, Super Bowl winning head coach. The Ricky Williams trade was a tough one.
5: Yeah, it never really got off the ground.
7: That never really worked out the way he wanted to.
6: Look at the Herschel Walker one. Sometimes you make some crazy ass trades.
7: Yeah. Well, but I feel like for my generation, what we really remember Dicka for is his analysis. Like what he did on TV.
5: Yeah.
7: Like, he continued to be a big personality on TV. Fun to watch on TV.
6: The personality helped. You loved him, I think, more for the personality.
7: Because
6: he always used to get pissed off. Tell people where to go, the press conference.
5: Yeah, he was not shy about voicing
6: like
5: his opinion.
6: Ourselves.
5: For sure.
7: Right.
5: Let's sneak in Joe in Foxborough. Joe, what's up?
2: How you doing? This is Joe Gobes from Foxborough. I just want to say, first of all, I'm a long-time listener, first-time caller. Personally, I wanted to talk about Drake May for a second.
6: Sure.
2: I think that Drake May, he's a young guy. I remember when I was a young buck back in 82, around his age. He's slinging that ball. He's slinging that rock like I've never seen it before. But right now, it's a little bit of an off season for him. And personally, you can't give him that stuff at 25. I was a weak-minded kid. He's a weak-minded kid.
6: Check
2: he needs
6: what?
2: To be built up.
3: Too many meatball subs.
2: Too many subs.
6: What, is he meatballs?
2: A Jersey Mike's.
6: All right. We just got to take
5: it. I was hoping there was going to be a Finish Strong Friday in there for you, Zoe, and it never really happened. Never really happened. We'll finish strong.
6: Hey, real quick.
5: Yeah, what do you got?
6: How about Joe Mazzulla talking about Skaz yesterday on our show?
5: That was a couple days ago.
6: Two days ago, wasn't it?
5: Yeah.
6: Okay. Well, still, Skaz.
5: Yeah.
6: I called it again.
5: I'll tell you what. He's taking shots at Skaz still on his wedding week. This is unbelievable.
6: Why didn't get
5: in, I just...
6: Thank God. Then he's going to get a gift. Right, Phil? Don't invite me to a graduation party or wedding. Right, George?
7: I love a good wedding. I don't know what you're talking about.
5: This continue to be these subliminal hints from Zoe about the invites to the wedding.
6: Big one next year.
5: Mm-hmm.
6: Yeah.
5: Fake promos next.
6: Got Ryan at fireworks.
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5: Quickly, before we get to fake promos, our guy Mike Reese tweeting out just a couple moments ago, Ramondre Stevenson, quote, ready to go.
6: Yes.
5: From Ramondre Stevenson. Nice. So should be ready to go for Sunday.
7: Big one.
5: All right, what do we got, Jake?
30: All right, we got 5 of them today. Here's the first one.
0: Middays at 10, Zolak and Bertrand.
1: Yeah, so it's just kind of a weird blip, but that's something they definitely got to clean up.
6: You got to stop pulling out.
1: You have to ride
6: that ass.
1: Yeah.
6: What did Tom do? He taught you like how to put the towel under, right?
1: Yeah.
2: Are we still talking about football?
0: Zolak and Bertrand, 98.5, the Sports Hub.
7: David's getting a little loose, huh?
5: Yeah.
7: I like that.
5: Going in-depth with the center-quarterback exchange there.
6: I had two centers at Maryland. One guy was jacked, and he was really good. He was huge. My hands never felt comfortable under him, and I couldn't get the snap from him.
5: Too bony?
6: I made us play the other kid. It wasn't as good because he had a nice
7: undercarriage.
6: Nice. I mean, hit that top hand. I can take a snap with one hand. Good.
7: That's pretty impressive. 10-3 ace? Is that what we said? Yeah.
3: Those things are big, yeah.
6: But he's got
3: you'll feel those.
6: He's got to slap it up there.
7: It's like a catcher's mitt.
0: Middays at 10, Zolak and Bertrand.
6: Capello fell in the shower at the hotel. He had to get a ride to the elevator because he hurt his butt. And he's bigger than I thought. I saw him at the hotel.
0: Zolak and Bertrand.
5: I missed that whole one.
6: We're on a bus and I hear Capello go, oh, I'm like, what'd you do? He's like, I fell in the shower. I go, would you blow out your knee? No, I fell on my ass. So we couldn't find a press box, brand new stadium. Nobody knew where it was. All the workers didn't know. We're walking. Here comes Capello on a golf cart.
5: Got the golf cart ride, huh?
6: Couldn't walk it. Yeah.
5: Oh. He tweeted out the video of the booth. The booth looked nice, though.
6: Oh, very nice.
5: And in the new stadium.
6: Food was good. Booth was nice. It was a very, very comfortable stadium. Not what I expected, though. Yeah, for that much money.
5: Letter grade, what are you giving it?
6: On a scale of 1 to 10, I go 7.5.
5: Yeah.
7: Okay.
5: Okay.
7: Wings?
6: I didn't get any.
5: Huh.
6: Buffalo Chop House. 28-ounce.
7: Well, that's your spot. Yeah, that's your spot.
6: I'll show you the picture.
5: Good luck with that expense. All right, what do we got, Jake?
0: Middays at 10, Zolak and Bertrand.
4: I don't want to put in your mouth, Beetle.
6: Go ahead.
4: I've seen enough.
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7: Wow. Reese. Unexpected.
6: Wow. Angry little guy.
7: Angry and profane.
5: I was going to say, yeah. Very descriptive.
7: What was he saying to his team? Oh, sorry. Sorry, Jake.
6: Good job, Jake.
0: Ten, Zolak and Bertrand.
7: So what do you got for hit size, by the way? Look at those meaty, meat hooks.
5: Tanks. Yeah.
6: 10 3/4.
7: 10 3/4.
6: So this is what?
7: You'd be among the biggest in football, I think, right now.
0: Zolak and Bertrand, 98.5, the Sports Hub.
6: Beetle looked up the numbers. I think I was like in the top 10.
5: What was the trick at the combine for the hands?
7: So he said he warmed them up.
6: I had a hot water in a bottle,
5: mm-hmm.
6: and I would squeeze the hot water bottle, hold that, and then you go in the bathroom. And you get a towel and just get all the hot water in it. Just keep flexing your hand to stretch it out. And you just stretch it out like this, you know?
7: Love that. Whatever it takes.
5: 10 3/8.
7: Whatever it takes, man.
0: Yeah. Middays at 10, Zolak and Bertrand.
7: Look at that.
6: You're so small.
7: Yeah. Tiny compared to him.
0: Zolak and Bertrand, 98.5, the Sports Hub.
6: Ted's got that forehead, too. He's got that Frankenstein forehead. He just sells some ad space on that sucker. I mean,
7: we go nose to nose on some of these designs. You know, he wants to really talk about the technique of a certain play. We have a whole segment, Ted Neek.
5: Yeah.
7: And so, like, he'll get up in there and, like,
5: toss you
7: really
5: around a little bit.
7: And if I were to accidentally get headbutted, like, it could be end of me. Yeah.
6: I played with his biceps in Pittsburgh when they snapped and coiled.
7: Oh, I've heard that. Yeah.
6: It was like one of those things you blow.
7: Yeah, right. Yeah. Right.
5: What a teammate, by the way.
6: I love it.
5: Blowing out his bicep. Let me play with that thing.
6: And Drew had his bone sticking out.
5: Ridiculous. Phil, thanks for coming in. We appreciate
7: it. Thanks for having me, guys.
6: All right, guys, thanks, Phil.
7: Right. Have a great weekend.
5: Have a good call on Sunday.
6: Sounds good.
5: Velgram Az coming up next here on 98.5. See you.

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1: All right, Patriots have wrapped up practice for the day. Mike Vrabel announcing that Christian Gonzalez, Carlton Davis, Matt Collins, and Reggie Gilliam all out for Sunday's game against the Raiders. Elsewhere in the NFL, some sad news. Mike Ditka has passed away at the age of 86. Thursday Night Football, Bucks picked up their first win of the year with a 24-16 win over the Cowboys. Bruins cruising to a 6-1 win over the Mammoth last night at TD Garden. They're back at it tomorrow afternoon against Philadelphia. Major League Baseball, Guardians with a 9-5 win over the White Sox last night to force a deciding Game 5 that will take place tomorrow night. And the Celtics with a 124-113 win over the Cavs in their preseason opener. Luka Garza leading the way, 22 points, 10 rebounds in the win. The Celtics take on the Sixers in preseason game number 2 tomorrow night. 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I'm Tim McCone, Boston's home for Sports 98.5. The Sports Hub. 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
8: Let's go.
9: They're going to go for this here. You got a mobile quarterback who's a threat with a simple thing like a sneak. Like I said, you're at eight, about 8.5 to go. If you kick the field goal, I think the game's over. It's 3 possessions. But they want to go for the touchdown.
10: If nothing else, they're going to make Dallas start from the shadow of its goal line. If the goal line can create a shadow. Fourth and goal. Tucker tries to get in there. No sign yet from the officials. They want to wait till they unpile. Calling it short.
9: And now you know how the football gods work. Conventional wisdom, analytics, everything would say kick the field goal. Even though you're at the half-yard line, you go up by 3 possessions. And instead, you roll the dice, try to go up by 21. And now, what if Dallas scores in a hurry? Makes it a 7-point game.
5: It could have been a 7-point game, but of course it wasn't. Which is the second part of what went down there last night in Dallas. Before I circle back to that, it'll be my opening take. It's Agenda Free Friday. Maz and Murray alongside Felger here from the A-hole chair in our Town Fair Tire Studios in Waltham. Yes. Hi, guys. How are you?
11: Hi, Michael.
12: Hello.
5: So Agenda Free Friday means the agenda set by your wonderful phone calls. We have none. We just throw it open to you, and you lead the way with your phone calls. We've already released the hounds at 617-779-0985. We'll get to your opening segment if and when you're ready. I have a feeling you're going to be ready. And we fill the time with opening takes. I will go first. If you were watching Thursday Night Football last night on Prime, that went down late in the fourth quarter, about 8 minutes left in the fourth quarter. Someone correct me if I'm wrong, and if I'm like on Planet Zippy. It's 8-plus minutes left in the fourth quarter. Tampa is up 14 points. They're fourth and goal at the one-yard line, down there near the goal line. Fourth down, 8 minutes left. There's no way to get 17 points on 2 possessions, is there?
12: That's
5: no.
12: Correct.
5: Right, okay. So they kick a chip shot field goal. It's a 3-possession game, as Kirk Herbstreit says there. The game's over. And they go for it, and they get stopped. And once again, the modern, I think it's analytically driven, but the modern way of pro sports is upon us. And it's wrong, and it gets in the way. And then amazingly, Kirk Herbstreit calls it the football gods. It's called momentum. It's not football gods. It's momentum. It's human beings. They made a goal line stop. They've given new life. There's momentum. There's a feeling that we're still in it. And so, of course, they go down the field and score. Of course they do. It's not the football gods. I mean, it is getting punished for a bad decision. But it's also called momentum. It's a momentum changer. So now Dallas goes down and scores. So it's just a 7-point game, right? Wrong! the modern analytic thing is, Maz, you know what happens when you go down, you're down 14 points, you score that first touchdown. What do?
7: Go for two.
5: You go for two. Because the odds are, if you miss the first one, you're going to get the second one. These two-point conversions are roughly 50-50 propositions. So the thought is, well, at least one of these two is in the bank. So if you miss the first, you go for it the second time, which, again, is so stupid and so wrong. So wrong, nerd. And the rest and the owners that have turned their teams over to these nerds still don't get it. It's wrong. It's not 50-50 the next time. It's not, because now the pressure's on. And again, it may be 50-50 on your computer screen, but human beings are different. And how Kirk Herbstreit, and so I guess what's my take? It's gotten so bad. It has gotten so bad that Kirk Herbstreit and the broadcast doesn't lose their mind. How do you not lose your mind? Up 14 points, a chance to make it a three-possession game, and they go for it. And Herbstreit's like, well, I think the game's over if you had just done that. And then they don't really hammer it at that decision, because they're so conditioned now to these dumbass teams just refusing to kick the football. And it's killing them. It's killing them. It's wrong. It's hurt more teams than it's helped. Fact. Fact, nerd. Fact. And I don't even know it's a fact, but I just assume because I watch with my eyes. And I've seen that crap hurt more teams than it's helped. And, oh boy, I say I can't believe Tampa did that last night, but I can. And, you know, Herbstreit says the analytics would say kick it. I'm not convinced of that. I'm not convinced that the analytics say kick it there. I bet the analytics say it's more than a... I don't know. I'm not convinced of that. But I am convinced that at no other era in football would that be a go-for-it situation. Never. Never in our lifetimes.
7: No, never is right.
5: Would anyone ever go for that? But now teams do, and why? Because the nerds have opened the door. I'm done. Who wants to go next?
7: Murray, go ahead.
3: Yeah, I'll go next. And I'm sure that there is some analytical douchebag like there is every single week on social media saying, well, that was actually the right thing to do. It just, you know, that was a statistical anomaly that they actually didn't pick it up there. Anyway, I'm sure, like me, the both of you probably got some emails regarding David Pastrnak's 2-goal, 2-assist game last night in the Bruins win over Utah. And good, great. I'm happy he finally had a night where he looked worthy of being named captain rather than captain turnover. Only took you 5 games. But again, good night. Shuffling the line seemed to help. Do not be fooled by the final score. Did either of you actually watch this game?
5: Oh, yeah.
7: I saw chunks of it, yeah.
5: Because they got their ass kicked in the first 10
7: seriously?
5: Minutes.
7: Seriously? How many saves did Swayman make in the first period? 17?
3: Yeah, I don't know.
7: Something like that?
3: How do you come away from this feeling good about their defense? The only reason they really won last night was Swayman. Without him, they might have lost 7-6.
5: And the other guy was ridiculous.
3: Yeah,
7: he stinks. Horrible.
3: Right, they should be calling on Connor Hellebuck or whatever, but their defense is a dumpster fire. There were at least a few times where guys are just skating right in. Most of the time, I can't tell who the hell is trying to defend who or what. They're all over the place. And then you got Will Borgen. How do you like Will Borgen, who in 6 minutes and 18 seconds of gameplay had 3 different penalties? Oh, I'm out. Right back in. Again, I'm glad they won, but don't be fooled by if you just watch highlights or if you saw the final score. Like, I still don't feel great about this team, and their back end has to be better if they're going to have any kind of a semblance of a season. Because good that they woke up, their top guys scored, but they still kind of stink.
7: And they still cough up the puck right around the net?
3: Yeah.
7: It's unbelievable.
5: It was about 3 to 4 really bad turnovers early. Guys in from Utah, dead to rights on Swayman. He stops it. And then you just started shooting on the other guy, and that's what happened. But you got pushed the first 10 minutes.
7: Unbelievable.
5: You wouldn't know it if you just saw the score. Go ahead.
7: I want to talk about Adley Rutschman, because he came up in the press conference with Craig Breslow and Red Sox officials earlier in the week. And I found Craig Breslow's answer curious, because the Red Sox gave up a crap ton to get Rutschman from the Orioles. In fact, we weren't the only ones to say it at the time. They grossly overpaid for the player. And in case I need to remind you of what they gave up Carlos Narvaez, which you can throw to the side, is kind of irrelevant, but 4 prospects in addition to that, including Anthony Ianson, who is now, according to Baseball America,
8: the number one prospect in the Baltimore system. They gave up Kyson Witherspoon, right-handed pitcher, who is now the number 11 prospect in the Orioles system, according to Baseball America. Outfielder Endy Azokar, who is the number 5 prospect in the Orioles system, according to Baseball America. And a kid named Harold Rivas, who's 18 years old, hasn't really played above rookie league. And so who knows what the hell he is. But nonetheless, they gave up a crap ton. And yet, when the topic of extending Rutschman's contract came up, Rutschman is signed for one more year, 2027, which is probably going to be a shortened season. So I, from the beginning, believed that the Red Sox gave up all these prospects because they knew they were going to be able to sign Adley Rutschman. And yet, when the topic came up with Craig Breslow, Jimmy Stewart, he said this.
11: Beyond that, I think best just to keep conversations between Adley and me.
8: Okay, that's it. That's all he would say on the negotiation. And the beyond that was him talking about how he came in, was able to handle the pitching staff, et cetera, et cetera. Wouldn't even engage on the contract discussion, to which I thought, you've got to be kidding. Why won't he talk about this? So what, it's so secretive when everybody in the game knows that you gave up all this crap? What are you going to do, not sign him? Then I got to this comment in a story today by Chris Cotillo of Mass Live. According to Chris Cotillo, quote, scouts have continually pointed to injury risk as a concern when it comes to Rutschman, with health and conditioning among the priorities for his offseason. Health and conditioning. Murray, what does the word conditioning mean to you? Like, if I said, Murray, you need to undergo some conditioning. Oh. How would you take that?
3: Need to be able to. Well, I need to get in shape is what I need to do.
8: In shape. So you might be, I don't know, fat?
3: Yes.
8: Out of shape? Those two things? So Adley Rutschman, baseball scouts noting that Adley Rutschman needs to work on his conditioning. The Red Sox now. So here's what I wonder. If Breslow's not playing some sort of stupid game, is it possible they're already having doubts about signing this guy? Is that possible that they gave up all those prospects and they look at this guy and say, well, this is not what we thought we were getting? Among guys who had 400 plate appearances at the position, he ranked 9th out of 16 catchers in OPS, right smack dab in the middle, average. So you gave up two top 5 prospects, one guy who looks like he's going to be a front-end starting pitcher, another guy who looks like he might be a productive outfielder, and two other guys on top of that, plus a guy who at worst is a backup major league catcher, for a guy that you're going to have for what? I would call it a year and a half, but next year might not be a full year. So 1 year? 1 year you gave up all that? Part of me starts to think, they shouldn't overpay this guy because it would make the trade and the deal worse. So let's see how it goes. But there's every chance already that this thing is an effing disaster.
5: As promised, in the books, your thoughts, opening segment, right to it. Matt in Salt Lake City. Hi, Matt.
12: Hey, sorry if I've missed this, but I haven't heard you guys touch on David Pastrnak being named the Bruins captain. I just found out yesterday when watching the game. I know it kind of seemed like he was going to be the default, but just doesn't seem like he fits in.
5: Okay, David in Salt Lake, maybe it just hasn't reached Utah. We've talked about it 4 million times. Okay, so just you're going to have to go search it up on a podcast because we've mentioned it. I don't think any of us in the room like it. I think it's preposterous.
3: Well, like the caller said, it feels like it's by default.
5: But it's definitely by default. I frankly think he's captain because it'd be more, they view it as being more trouble for them if he wasn't. He's the longest tenured Bruin. He's the highest paid Bruin. He's sort of just in the natural. He's the last sort of linkage there to Chara, Bergeron, then through Marchand. Like, he's the next in line. Again, he's your best player. He's your highest paid player. And if he's not your captain, then that's just such a bad look for him. I don't know if they know how he would respond to it. All of that. It's not just by default. It's like, it's probably more trouble if he's not than if he is. But make no mistake, that is no one's idea of a captain.

0: And by the way, not necessarily in that order. I think Brady makes it look good with the Crafts, but he has to have some resentment to them for not, you know, wanting to A, keep them, and B, give them a piece of the pie.
1: I think Brady sucks up to Kraft because most people suck up to billionaires. And I think he knows where his bread is still buttered, and Kraft's influence in the league and influence in the world of finance and influence, period. He's a big, powerful guy. So Brady sucks up to him because Brady's playing the game. Belichick, I think he goes back and forth. I think if there's a business opportunity with Belichick, he does it. But so what's his problem coming back here? I mean, I think it's just more broadly. You know, I think he'll kiss the individual ass when he has to kiss the individual ass. But overall, he wants to beat the Patriots. And I think he's got all sorts of competitiveness going on. And it's that thing. But what's more important to him is a dollar, is making some money. And Kraft can still help him make some money. And if Belichick can help him make some money, he'll play nice with Belichick too. Agenda Free Friday continues. Dave in West Roxbury. Go, Dave.
2: Hey, guys. I just wanted to say a couple things about Mike Ditka. As a player, the first modern tight end, he was the original Gronk, both from personality and ability. As a coach, well, he made probably the second worst trade in the history of the NFL when he traded Ricky Williams. But being able to manage those personalities on that 85-86 team was pretty amazing. And, you know, his press conferences after games were must-see TV before Parcells were. And then finally, just as a personality, the rest of his life, he was just bigger than life. And I'm gonna miss him and bear down.
1: Okay. Mike Ditka passed away today at the age of 86. You have a thought?
0: So I would just tell you that I thought a lot about this because Vrabel to me was indicative or representative of an era.
1: You said Vrabel?
0: I'm sorry, Ditka. Ditka is what I meant. Representative of an era. And that, you know, just when the game was tough and nasty, and he kind of represented that to me as much as anybody. Just the in-your-face, I say what I feel, I yell at my players, I demand the most out of them. It's a physical, tough game. Like, he was, to me, the embodiment of that type of era of football.
3: We were talking about Al Davis yesterday being one of the great colorful characters and icons in NFL history. This is what Ditka was as well. This league and sports is better with these types. And types that are so big, they got spoofed on Saturday Night Live. You still got Bears fans dressing up as him. Was he a great coach? Probably not. That 85 Bears team was about talent and maybe about Buddy Ryan more than anything else. But, you know, Ditka was an icon. I was bummed when I saw this news today.
0: Yeah, me too.
1: Go ahead.
0: No, just again, he was bigger than just Mike Ditka. To me, he represented so much more than that.
1: Again, they don't make him like that anymore.
0: No, definitely not.
1: We just don't have the personalities in sports. Certainly at the coaching, you know, above the playing field level. They're certainly colorful players still, I think. But the coaches, the executives, the owners, we just don't have them like we used to have them.
3: There was a clip that went around today. So he used to do, you know, like, Vrabel does his hit over on the other station. Like Ditka used to do a spot on Chicago radio, and a fan called in and said, like, well, he's a baby. He sucks. Ditka's going, name the place and where. I'll fight you. Like, that kind of thing's great. You don't have that anymore.
0: He was larger than life.
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10: Mike and Tony have a definite chemistry.
11: Are they?
12: 100%.
11: Are they?
12: Yes. 100. Do I stutter?
11: Do you
10: consider them the periodic table of sports talk?
12: Put down your pipe and smoke it. But sorry. We need to blow a gasket.
11: No. Blow it, baby. Blow it.
10: Belger and Maz.
13: Right to that point, you said at the GM meetings last year, the team needed more power. Postseason games were getting decided by home runs. That's been the case again this year. What can you do to address the... You hit fewer home runs this year than you did last year. What can you do to address that?
14: Yeah, well, I think that question is answered by saying, the way that you address that is the way that you kind of address any need that your roster has, which is to say we look at kind of what we have currently in our system. We look at what we have on our major league roster and try to identify development opportunities. And, I think it's important to call out that we had, I think it was something like 7 guys who set career highs in home runs this season. And some of them did so because they were thrust into roles that maybe they hadn't had in the past. But, Wilson is a veteran of, almost 11 major league seasons, had a career high this year in home runs. And, Willie Abreu has hit more home runs each of the last 3 years. And, Durbin had a jump. So, if there's a next step for those guys, I think that will help us tremendously. I think a full season of Curtis Meade, who is on pace to, kind of have a career year. And then also we're going to have to look at, what may be available that's not currently on our roster and figure out if there's an opportunity to improve down that path as well.
15: Craig Bressel, earlier in the week, we get back to a lot of stuff during the week here on Fridays. And so today we will be circling back to that disastrous press conference by the Red Sox. I really think it was a disaster, Maz.
12: Oh, listen, I'm right there with you. They just do their confidence of the fan base in their leadership is so low it isn't funny. And it's because of things like that. They just missed the point of what the opportunity is for them at those pressers.
15: The home run ball, exceptionally important when you get to this time of year. Red Sox pledged or after last season, the 2025 season, said we need to get more power in our lineup. And they proceeded to then go from 16th in the league in home runs to 26th. And it was a big issue all season long. And when the chief baseball officer was asked about it after the season, he says, well, we did have seven guys who increased their home run totals off their previous highs, including guys like Andrew Monasterio, Nick Sogard, Anthony Sigler. He said Caleb Durbin had a jump. He went from 11 to 13, playing 17 more games than he did the year before. And wait till we get a full season of Curtis Meade. So just the usual Red Sox obfuscation and just trying to explain why what you're seeing isn't real, as opposed to fixing what the problem is. So we'll do plenty of that today. In fact, Peter in Exeter wants to follow up on the Red Sox. Go ahead, Peter.
5: Yeah, hey, I love your coverage of the analytics. I love the way you guys cover it. And the reason I call, I have a theory. I want you guys to weigh in on it. I believe that there's going to be a visionary somewhere down the line that's going to go against the analytics. They're going to leave the pitcher in when he should be left in. They're going to, instead of going for it on every fourth down, they're going to kick the field goals. We've been tracking this every Sunday. If you just take the points, you're going to win games.
15: Agreed.
5: And if you look at the game and you watch the game instead of looking at your numbers, somebody along the line, I don't know if it's going to happen next year, a year from now, 2 years from now.
15: But it's coming, Peter. I mean, we've lost. I'm going to cut you off. Thank you. We've lost. We've lost the war for the heart and soul of our sports. But you're saying there's a chance to win it back? I'm dubious, but I think there's little small examples.
12: I think it's already started in some places.
15: Well, Seattle.
12: Bingo.
15: The Seattle Seahawks. I can't remember what the stat was, but they kicked more field goals, or their fourth down conversion rate or attempt rate was the lowest in the league. Something like that,
12: yeah,
15: right?
12: Yeah, you got it.
15: I don't remember exactly what it was, but just about more than any team in the league, they took 3 points versus going for it. Because they played to their defense. Very non sort of or base football strategy, non-analytic strategy. So there's one case. You're talking to me off the air quickly, Maz, if you can tell it, about the Tampa Bay Rays and this guy that they scouted.
12: Yeah, so I was just about to say that, actually. First of all, Tampa Bay and Milwaukee play old school baseball. They're both still playing. Okay, so that's number one. Like, those two teams, I think, have rebelled a little bit. Secondly, the story that was in The Athletic, that was fabulous yesterday, about the kid who hit the home run for the Rays that gave them the win over the Yankees the other night. I think his last name is Ramos. And I might be getting that wrong, but it's something like that. He had an older brother, but long story short, the Rays identified him when he was available from the Marlins because they had seen him play before in the Arizona Fall League, and his intangibles were off the charts. So the scouts from the organization came back believing that he would outperform his metrics because his instincts and his knowledge of the game was so high that he would be better than people expected, and they've been right.
15: So Jun Lee, who's covered the Red Sox and baseball for a long time, we talked to him on TV the other night, and he said that the Red Sox are heavily, heavily analytical, but they're sort of behind the leading wave. Apparently, there's a leading wave of analytics, he said, on the air, and I'm paraphrasing, that the leading edge of analytics is trying to identify human traits that translate on the field. So they're trying to pour into analytics, into their formulas and algorithms, intangibles, like, I don't know, clutch, play, maturity, intangibles, whatever this kid's intangibles were, that they're trying to now quantify them statistically so their model can spit out more human quality. So they're, which is, half annoying that you can just have one human assess another human and say that's going to work because of this human assessing that human.
12: Correct.
15: That's how I would really want to do it, but he said the Red Sox are way behind on that.
12: I'm not surprised.
15: That the leading analytic teams are pumping into their equations human intangibles.
12: And it's Victor Mesa Jr., not Ramos, Mesa.
15: Okay.
12: But one of the things with him was that when they spoke to him, he recalled at-bats. He remembered specific pitch sequences and things like that in at-bats, which don't relate to bat speed, long launch angle, any of that, just related to his ability to understand hitting and know how pitchers were going to try to get him out. And he's had a year where his OPS is over 800 in the big leagues.
15: Yeah, so the Brewers are heavy analytical, but not on the field because they can't afford it. So they are an outlier, and so are Tampa in terms of the way that they play. And I'd like to see that succeed, not just that I'm a Brewer fan, but it's, you know, the team that's dead last in major leagues in home runs. Scored the most runs in Major League Baseball, and if they win a championship, I think that's a nice story to sort of bust up the prevailing and consensus opinion of the analytic community that's all about home runs. I think we should all be rooting for that in some respect. We'll see. Liz in Michigan. Hi, Liz. What do you got?
16: Hi, Tony. Did you see the Raiders play at the Saints?
12: I don't think I did. I might have seen highlights, Liz, but what are you talking about specifically?
16: Well, one of the announcers on the game was Tom Brady.
17: Okay.
15: And what's the point, Liz?
16: I thought he wasn't going to be calling Raider games, too.
15: Oh, did he? Did he call the Raider game? Is that true?
12: So,
15: why would they put him on Raiders Saints?
17: Yeah. I don't know about that.
12: My guess is I'd have to check that and see.
15: We're going
12: to
15: check your work on that, Liz.
12: Yeah, I doubt he did.
15: I can't believe he would do it. I can't believe that got the first
17: beneath him.
15: That got the A crew?
12: Yeah, I have a hard time believing that.
15: One, they got the top crew in the...
17: No, it was Chris Lewis, Luke Kuechly, and Amanda Balonis.
15: Okay, there we go.
12: Balionis.
17: My bad.
12: She does golf.
15: How about Charlie and Braintree with something for us on Agenda Free Friday. Go ahead, Charlie.
18: Hey, guys. Thanks for taking the call. Good afternoon. Wouldn't expect you guys to catch any of the Sixers game last night. But you'll never guess who had the worst plus-minus in the game, took the most shots, Jaylen Brown. Some things just don't change, and all these Celtics fans who are just Jaylen Brown fanboys really pissed me off because I think the Celtics are going to be a much better team this year, and you're going to see ball movement again and actual team basketball, and it's just going to be a new brand and refreshing.
15: Okay, I'm surprised. Why don't you call us the other night when he scored 22 in a preseason game?
18: When he was ball-hogging the whole first half?
15: Or did you lose a number? Here, Charlie, write it down. 617-779-0985.
12: See, I don't think that was really the best highlight in that game last night.
17: It was him almost getting hurt because Embiid flopped and almost took out his knee. That was
12: the best highlight. Yeah. Yep, big fat Embiid fell down on the floor and almost wiped out Jaylen Brown with him. And I bet you Jaylen Brown was laying there going, see, this is why you shouldn't flop, you big dope.
15: Back to your calls.
19: Sure Jaylen makes it the year in Philadelphia.
15: You want to just go ahead and flush that out, Jimmy?
19: I just feel like there's already tension in that locker room between LeBron and Embiid and Jaylen, and the whole thing just doesn't feel like it's going to work.
12: Embiid's the problem.
15: So they're going to trade Jaylen Brown before the year's out?
19: That's potentially on the table, I think.
15: Okay. There's a blazer. That was quick. Fast. Yeah, that was quick. Here's an update with Big Jim, then we're right back to your phones.
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17: Final day of practice for the New England Patriots today ahead of Sunday's home game against the visiting Raiders. Head coach Mike Vrabel ruling out corners Christian Gonzalez, corners Carlton Davis, and that's two of four cornerbacks they're ruling out. Wide receiver Mac Hollins and fullback Reggie Gilliam for this game. So they are going to be shorthanded, to say the least, for this game on Sunday. In other NFL news, Ravens quarterback Lamar Jackson ruled out a Sunday night's game at the Atlanta Falcons with a left ankle injury, so Baltimore is going to start backup quarterback Tyler Huntley, who was 2-0, was a fill-in starter last season. Mike Ditka, the legendary former Bears head coach and first tight end ever inducted into the Pro Football Hall of Fame, has passed away at the age of 86. David Pastrnak scored his first two goals of the season, added two assists. Bruins take down the Utah Mammoth 6-1 last night. Bruins' three-game homestand will wrap up tomorrow afternoon when they host the winless Philadelphia Flyers at 1 o'clock. And the Florida Panthers expecting forward Brad Marchand to miss about 6 weeks with his left leg injury. Headlines are brought to you by IBEW 103 and Nika Electrical Contractors. 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
32: Remaining crowd here at TD Garden coming to their feet to salute the hometown heroes as The clock will just run out here with Clifton hanging on to the puck in the defensive zone to end it. 6-1, the final score. Bruins with three power play goals tonight. Four-point night for David Pastrnak, including a pair of goals. And a big lift for the Bruins spirits here in the middle game of this three-game homestand.
15: All right, doing a little bit of Bruins. Important result in that it came after just a really wretched night on Monday against Ottawa. So one of those where you look at and go, ugh, what's going on here? And Marco Stern got into the team a couple times during the week. He changed all his lines, and they got a blowout win. So, like, from 10,000 feet, that's all good. It would have been really scary if it went the other way. If you actually watched, it's not like they came out guns blazing. It's not like they were even the better team. The other team brought a minor league goalie who couldn't stop a beach ball. It was scary. It's really bad. And then the guy they brought in won much better. So you did win on goaltending, and not that Swayman stood on his head, but early on you turned the puck over, as usual, a couple different times in your own end. Utah's in dead to right, and Swayman stood up. So Swayman made a couple early saves. The other guy couldn't stop a beach ball, and the next thing you know, it's 2-0, 3-0. You scored a couple on the power play, and it was out of hand. But I didn't feel like from the opening drop that was a get-right situation. I think it was a kind of fluky goaltending situation.
17: That's how I felt. I mean, it's a game that, if you watched in its entirety, was a bit of a mirage. If you just look at the final score, again, good that some of their top-line guys actually started scoring, but their defense is a train wreck. And clearly it'll get better when McAvoy's back, but it's still a mess. I don't even know how much better it's going to be once he's back.
12: Could have very easily been a 6-5 game.
17: Yeah.
12: It could have very easily. Swayman was the best player on the ice, I think, by far. You know, early on, he made some really big stops. Like, guys right in front, like you said.
15: Okay, back to your phones here, as promised. Here's Brian in Dorchester with the Patriots thought. Hi, Brian.
0: Hey, happy Friday, fellas. So, called a few weeks ago regarding Gabe Akkus and his ceiling. And now that you guys have got a better sample size and seen him live, I'm going to ask a similar question. What's his ceiling? Is it a Justin Houston? Is it Maz after 3-0 duels? Talk to me a little bit more after you've seen a larger sample size of him.
15: So Houston as in terms of, like, elite guy? Is he talking about Kansas
17: Will
15: City
17: Anderson
15: Chiefs or the guy on Houston?
12: No, I think he's talking about the guy that was with the Chiefs.
15: Yes, okay.
12: Is he still?
15: I don't know, but I'm just trying to... So, like, some sort of elite edge guy, like Will Anderson you said there, or... I don't know. We all thought he might be a big zero. Let's just start with that.
17: Yeah, all I know is he's better than what I saw this summer.
15: And that looked like, I mean, there was a time, remember, he was the last draft pick to sign. Mm-hmm. And there was this whole back and forth with his injury and all that. And there was talk of, like, it even being a redshirt year for the kid. So let's just start with that. He's a factor and is contributing when there was a time where we wondered if we were even going to see him this year. So that's been a plus for sure. What's his ceiling? I don't know. I don't think he's one of those guys, a Pro Bowl, all, you know, double digit sack guy. But who knows? Matt in Medford has a thought on an Agenda Free Friday. Go ahead, Matt.
1: Yeah, guys, what do you think about Manchester City being found guilty of 114 breaches of the Premier League's rules, and what should their punishment be?
15: Well, it's not just that. Weren't they then funneling the money to terrorists?
1: No, I don't think there's any thought that they were doing that. It was that they were overinflating their revenue to be compliant with the rules and then using that money to buy players and also pay off players' agents, you know, under the table.
15: So big thing in Europe, they do have some fair play rules.
12: Yeah.
15: And not salary caps, but some sort of, I couldn't even describe it to you. But the guys that own Man City were like 114 violate, like a major scandal. But I thought I had heard that second layer too. But go ahead, Matt.
12: Okay, so my question would be this, because I got a buddy who's a big fan of the Premier League. He's actually Man U versus Man City. But I said to him, would the fan base get upset at that? In other words, and I understand they broke the rules, but they broke them for the right reasons if you're a fan base, right? They were spending too much money on their soccer operation and lying about what they were spending because they were, you know, overspending to keep players and bribe agents and all that sort of stuff. If you were a fan And listen, the penalties were probably going to be ridiculously harsh. But if you were going to have one or the other, a team spending too little or a team spending too much, which would you rather have?
15: So something would tell me that if I'm a fan of Man City, you're not really all that upset about it.
12: And exactly.
15: And I think the assumption was there's all sorts of funny business going on to begin with. There's no, just my quick Google search, there's no linkage that they then funnel it to terrorists. So I did hear someone mention that. So I guess not, that's unfounded. But either way, yeah, if you care about Premier League soccer, I don't think you're probably surprised. You probably assumed all that was going on.
12: I mean, I would think, again, the equivalent here, I guess, would be the Clippers and the salary cap circumvention with Kawhi Leonard.
15: And Man City's just that kind of team.
12: Yeah.
15: They're like the Mets. They're like, you know, they're that team that just doesn't just spend, but overspends to a crazy degree, and they have for a long time.
12: I wish the Red Sox would do it.
15: Here's Vinny in the car. Go ahead, Vinny.
2: Yeah, I would rather have a conference call with all my ex-wives than listen to Drake May do a press conference. And I think that's his biggest drawback. His biggest drawback, I believe, is his football IQ. I realize Brady was incredibly exceptional at this, but looking at him survey the field, I just don't think he's ever going to be an elite quarterback. Just wanted your opinion on this, guys.
15: And okay, I'm going to stop you. That had nothing to do with his press conferences. Because I don't know what kind of press conference Joe Montana used to give or John Elway used to give. I mean, I wouldn't consider those guys in your parlance the brightest bulb on the tree. So I don't care about that. But his football IQ is still to be determined.
12: Yes. So, look, the one thing I wonder about, if you're going to make any connection to the press conferences, is his communication skills. He talks really fast. Like, and so I don't know, sometimes when they get out there, is everybody hearing it right? Is he saying the same things? He kind of mumbles his words every now and then. So now to make that jump from he's the same on the field as he is in the press conference can be a big jump. Some guys get nervous in front of the mics. They're just not comfortable there. Maybe he's that. I don't know.
15: Neil in Indiana, give me a quick one.
3: Hey, what's up? I'm wondering what you guys think about teams going for two when they're down 14. It happened last night in the Cowboys game.
15: I hated this too.
3: 14.
15: It was my opening take. It was my opening take. It's absolutely asinine, Neil.
3: I know. I agree. It might be a Bedard question for next week. I'm really curious why teams do it. I find it very dumb.
15: It's another thing they have wrong. It's another thing that the analytic community has convinced the sporting world is the right way to do it, and it's wrong. It's just flat wrong. And it obviously makes my blood boil. We've lost.
12: With good reason, though.
15: We've lost our games to this paper exercise, this equation, this thought. And the reason they do it is that the 2-point conversion they figure is a slightly better than 50-50 proposition. So you go for two the first time. If you get it, now you just need an extra point and you win the game. If you miss it, well, that's okay. The odds are in our favor the second time because we missed it the first. And that's just completely ignoring the fact that human beings are executing it. Now you're down two and you need it to tie the game. Do you think that's the same situation?
12: No.
15: It's not. There's now the pressure is ramped up and you got to have it, and it's human beings are different in different situations, and the equation doesn't account for that. They just have it wrong. It's wrong. It doesn't work. And yet, the analytic community has convinced the teams that this is the way to do it. It's maddening. I'm sorry, Murray. You wanted to comment on it?
17: No, that also drove me nuts because, I mean, you've been behind the eight ball this whole game. You finally get a touchdown. Just kick the extra point because they almost treat it as if it's like a given. They're going to get the 2-point conversion. They're such morons.
15: Right. Morons.
12: We're going to get one of these two. So let's see if we get the first one.
15: I mean,
12: that's the attitude. No, really, that's the attitude.
15: And in that situation, it was twofold. I mean, Tampa going for it down on the goal line on the other side is just mind-numbing.
17: Maddening.
15: And then for Dallas to compound it, though, by going for that, too. So Dallas is given a new lease on life because Tampa just ridiculously decides to go for it on fourth down on the other side. So momentum flips. The Cowboys get the possession. They go right down the field and score as you knew they would. Now, ride it. Kick the point.
17: Right.
15: And now momentum's on your side. And Tampa's sitting there going, oh, what do we just do? But by going for two and missing,
26: Now it kind of flips.
17: Absolutely. All the muttering that that other team might have been doing to themselves just went right out the window because...
26: You just let Tampa right off the hook. Yep. And I know the guy almost threw a pick six on that next possession. But just the flow of the... It's not considered. It's just considered the percentages of going for it in that situation, ignoring everything else, game flow, momentum, the human beings playing the game or playing out that situation.
12: Isn't it nuts?
26: It's crazy.
12: It is. It's completely nuts.
26: And it's wrong. They got it wrong again. There's just so much that these guys have gotten wrong. And you see just in all sports, the game's being turned over to these decisions. It's insane. At the end of that Cowboy game last night was bad. That was bad.
12: This is why I've really come to like the Seahawks in terms of how they do it, or at least how they did it last year. Just take the three and rely on your defense. Win the game.
26: Okay. There's a couple open lines if you want them. 617-779-0985. Agenda Free Friday continues in our long commercial-free segment next.
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8: May loses the ball. Buffalo jumps on it with Greg Gaines. Turnover, Patriots.
9: May squirted through his hands. Jacksonville's got it.
10: He fumbles his effing face off. Fumbles McGee. He's fumbles McGee.
11: Turnover's just another word for the quarterback's a fool. He don't look nothing, baby, nothing like an MVP.
10: He can't hang on to the ball.
11: Oh, looking good is easy, Lord, when you're playing teams that lose. But you still can't hold the ball because your hands are weak.
12: The ball just slipped out of his hands.

0: Murray's brilliant work this week. Deserves a replay. It was a Supercut of the week, in fact.
1: Hey, thanks.
0: That's brought to you by our friends at Supercuts. 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
2: Ooh. Well, it was Janis Joplin's song, but she may not have written it.
1: Bob Dylan.
0: Nope.
2: Don't know.
0: If we had a text line, I'd go to it. You can email me, Felger at 98.5, the Sports Hub. You get exposure bucks. First email that gets it right.
2: But those people are just going to look
0: Google
2: it up.
0: I know.
1: Bob Weir?
0: Nope.
1: Chris Christopherson.
0: Bingo.
1: Ah, I knew I was going to.
2: Really? Huh?
0: Good.
2: Wow.
0: Chris Christopherson wrote Me and Bobby McGee. Those and other useless facts coming up here on Agenda Free Friday. Dean in Shrewsbury. Go, Dean.
3: The Warriors should have traded Steph Curry over the summer. He's by far their most valuable asset, and now with Jimmy Butler, 37 years old, and coming off a torn ACL, they're not going to be any good. And with something like something named Pajenski as their third best player, they're just not going to go anywhere. That's why Danny Ainge was so great. He was completely heartless when it came to decisions like this. P.S., you jocks are like Mr. Smith, and us nerds are like Neo, seeing ones and zeros on the screen.
0: I get some of that. I don't know exactly what you said.
1: Matrix reference is what it is.
0: What would they have gotten for Steph Curry? So this is the question.
2: Depends where they sent him.
0: Okay, so he'd only go to a contender.
2: Right.
0: Right? It wouldn't make any sense for you to send him to the worst team in the league and get all their lottery picks.
2: Correct.
0: That's not going to happen. So it would only be to a contender. Something tells me those contenders have already shipped a lot of their first-round picks somewhere else. And if not, now you're sending them to a contender who are going to win. And so those first-round picks, it's going to take a long time for those first-round picks to be any good, if they're ever going to be any good. You see what I'm saying?
2: Of course, yeah, but that's the play, though, still, right, is that you might not get the first round picks for 5 years, but you'll take them then. You know, you can. I mean, that would be the way to do it
0: if that deal is on the table for Steph Curry.
2: Correct.
0: I'm just saying it's not as easy as Dean makes it sound. Like, I don't know what kind of return they would get for him.
2: I don't either. But like, I punched up the standings to try to get an idea. What about like Indiana? I mean, what's Indiana going to be in 4 years?
0: So, okay.
2: I'm just throwing that out there. Yeah. I'm trying to give you,
0: I mean, I don't have an answer for you.
2: No, I don't either.
0: I don't know what they have for draft picks. I don't know.
2: Yeah, I'm just spitballing here, but the move would be to play for picks way down the road. That would be the move. And then if something pops up before then, maybe you can trade those picks.
0: What did Giannis just get? I mean, it was a nice little return for the Bucks, but it's hardly the mother load that sets them up for the future.
2: I would agree.
0: And I think Steph Curry would get roughly what Giannis got. And it's like, if you're the Golden State Warriors, it's like, well, this trade's not going to, it's not going to be the Garnett trade for the Celtics. We're just not, it just doesn't line up like that. So the trade will make us, give us a chance to be better 5 years into the future. Just a chance. Aren't we better off just riding it out with the all-time great on our roster and making the best of it? I mean, you know what I mean?
2: Of course, yeah. I go back and forth on the Curry one because, I don't know, finishing, you know, nobody finishes their career with the same team anymore, but he's sort of a unique case.
0: Anyway, Agenda Free Friday goes just like that. You can call us on whatever you want. Here comes an update from Big Jim Murray. 90 seconds, no commercials, and then we return.
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1: Final day of practice for the New England Patriots, already wrapped up ahead of Sunday's home game against the Raiders. And with that, we get the final injury report to go with it. And it reads, as long as a CVS receipt, six players are ruled out. That includes corners Christian Gonzalez and Carlton Davis, wide receiver Mac Hollins, and fullback Reggie Gilliam. You have seven players listed as questionable. That includes running back Ramondre Stevenson, defensive tackle Christian Barmore, tackle Morgan Moses, and safety Craig Woodson. In other NFL news, Mike Ditka, the legendary former Chicago Bears head coach and first tight end ever inducted into the Pro Football Hall of Fame, has passed away at the age of 86. Baltimore Ravens quarterback Lamar Jackson ruled out of Sunday night's game at the Atlanta Falcons with a left ankle injury, so the Ravens will be starting backup quarterback Tyler Snoop Huntley, who was 2-0 as a fill-in starter last season. David Pastrnak scored his first two goals of the season, added two assists. Bruins take down the Utah Mammoth 6-1 last night. Their three-game homestand will wrap up tomorrow afternoon when they host the winless Flyers at 1 o'clock. And the Florida Panthers are expecting forward Brad Marchand to miss about 6 weeks with his left leg injury. Headlines are brought to you by the 99, where the prime rib is back. Enjoy 14 ounces of tender, slow-roasted USDA choice prime rib Fridays after 4 and all day Saturday and Sunday. You got to love the nines. I'm Jim Murray from Boston's Home for Sports, 98.5 The Sports Hub. 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
0: It's hour number two. Felger and Maz here, brought to you by the DraftKings Sportsbook on 98.5 on the FM dial. It's an agenda-free Friday, which again is brought to you by our friends at Catch's Law. You just set the agenda with your wonderful phone calls. You bounce around, or you lead us, and we'll bounce around based on what you got for us. So we'll go right back to it at 617. There's an open line, 617-779-0985. Chris in Raynham wants to weigh in on yesterday's conversation about Tom Brady and how the hell he's a Vegas Raider. Go ahead, Chris.
10: Hey, guys. First, Crouch had a chance while Brady was still playing after the Mac Jones fiasco to bring Brady back several times as a player and within the organization. But my main take here is you guys are kind of omitting the fact that it wasn't just Kraft who let Brady go. It wasn't Belichick. It was you two. You two wanted him out of here. You guys were in full agreement with it. Let's not forget the Maz Jimmy Garoppolo
0: Chris,
10: era.
0: Chris, now, can, now, Chris, you guys, Chris, can I stop you? That. Can I stop you? You're right. We were done with him. You're blaming us for his departure?
10: I'm saying that every time you say Kraft let him go, you should say, and I agreed with that, because you guys aren't mentioning that. For newer listeners, they would think that you guys were
0: okay,
10: fully against Brady leaving. You guys, Alex, the crap that you gave him from Alex Guerrero, Giselle, everything, the way that you treated him was awful.
0: Okay. Well,
1: he's got you there.
0: No, the second part I don't agree with. You were right that I thought it was right to move on from Brady. You're absolutely right. So if every time we discuss it, you need me to go to the take scoreboard and say that was a loss for me, I'm happy to do it, Chris. No problem. I got that one wrong. We are not responsible for his departure, and we did not treat him terribly. He's a starting quarterback on the football team in town, and we're talk show hosts. So that's the way we treat the athletes.
10: You guys underappreciate.
0: It's not my job to appreciate him or not appreciate him. That's not my job. I'm not a fan. That's not what I'm doing. I'm here to tell you what I think was the right thing to do. And I had that wrong. There's no question about it. But I don't owe him my loyalty or support. What are you talking about? Sorry, Chris. I'm not a fan.
10: You're not a fan, but the criticisms that you had of him looking back were absurd. Alex Guerrero, do you think Drake May could use Alex Guerrero right now? Do you still think Alex Guerrero was a nut job and had a screw loose? And Maz, do you still think Jimmy Garoppolo would have been the better option? I'm not saying for you guys to grovel every day at what you said about Tom Brady. It's your sports radio. Give your opinions. But some of those takes in hindsight were not just wrong. They were a little unfair.
0: They were wrong.
1: I don't know about the Guerrero ones.
0: But what's unfair?
2: Look, you're entitled to believe whatever you want to believe.
0: Ridiculous. Like, I owe it to him or the team? You got the wrong show, pal.
2: Yeah,
0: and you know that.
2: And I know you guys disagree with me on this. I'm still not convinced that Garoppolo wouldn't have worked with Belichick. I'm still not convinced of that.
0: And I'm not either. But what I would have gotten wrong was any projection of they'll be better off without him, or it's better to go with Belichick over Brady. That was clearly wrong. But the way Brady carried on with Guerrero, that one right? I still would criticize that. That was worthy of criticism. That was like selfish prima donna kind of behavior. And no, I'd criticize him again for it. Sorry. But, you know, that they should have moved on and kept Belichick? That was wrong. That's a loss.
2: The only thing I was wrong about was how much he could still accomplish. I mean, and look, credit to him. He shut us all up. He went to Tampa Bay and shoved it down their throats, too.
0: Well, I mean, I didn't even know that. I mean, I don't think I was totally surprised that he won at that level. I was totally surprised that Bill was such a basket case. I thought Belichick would be able to keep it on track. And that was dead wrong. Dead wrong. The Brady, that didn't totally surprise me. I don't think I ever said there's, you know, he'll never win again. I never said that.
2: I don't remember. I just thought that at that time it was time to move on.
0: Yes, I thought it was time to move on.
2: I did not expect him to win the Super Bowl in Tampa.
0: You never heard me say he'll never win again. He's cashed. You did hear me say that Bill could win divisions with guys like Brian Hoyer. And as long as Belichick were here in this division, you'd be winning divisions because he'd just keep it on track. That's what I had wrong more than anything. And if we need to mention that every single time, Chris, I'm not going to mention it every single time. But there you go. You got it there. Back to the phones. Alex in New York. Go ahead, Alex.
11: Hey, how's it going? So I'm not sure if you guys have seen some of the clips recently of Saban benching Jalen Hurts in the national championship and then the one on Patriots Media about the locker room and the Snow Bowl. But I'd love to hear if there's some resurfaced clip that isn't out there that you'd be looking for. Like a good example I could think of, if there's a locker room clip of Belichick benching Malcolm Butler in the Super Bowl or something like that. So
0: yeah, that'd be it.
2: No, definitely. Yeah.
0: That'd be one.
2: Anything I mean, that's the that one Super everybody Bowl. Wants to know.
12: Behind the scenes of Super Bowl 52. I would love that.
0: Well, I would also take Matt Walsh's tape that he got of the Rams of that walkthrough.
2: Me too. I would love to see that.
0: But you don't really think he actually wasn't taping, do you? Out there, you think they weren't taping? Or could the Herald just not prove it? I'd like to find the tape and see the tape. It's just going to show the Rams walking through and, you know, doing some walkthrough plays to Marshall Faulk. That's all it's going to show. What can I tell you? That's what I would want to see. How about George in New Hampshire? Hi, George. What do you got?
13: Hi there. This occurred to me now in the World Series. If the Devil Rays and the Brewers make it to the World Series, that's a big if, okay? That is going to change the landscape, how teams are going forward, the way they spend money. There is no doubt in my mind about that, Mike.
0: So is that a worry for Red Sox fans that if the Brewers, Rays, Guardians, White Sox, these are all really low payroll teams, if they ultimately win it all, that gives the Red Sox the motivation, the backing to say, see, you don't need to spend to win.
2: Yes.
0: Yes.
2: Yes, it's a major worry.
0: The Sox will absolutely use that to their advantage.
2: Yeah, look, and the other thing is, you know, he kind of left out the whole bargaining agreement part of it. If the Dodgers lose and a small market team wins the World Series, it's really going to hurt the owners and the bargaining agreement. And that, I think, is going to probably help prevent a salary cap. And the Red Sox are going to be spending well less than the teams who lead the league in spending all the time. You follow me?
0: Yes.
2: So, you know, sadly, if you are a Red Sox fan right now, you should be rooting for the Dodgers and rooting for a salary cap. That's what you should be rooting for.
0: And it's sad. You have to root for a salary cap because your owner won't take advantage of the fact that he's a big market owner and can outspend other teams.
2: Correct. He's so given up that advantage.
0: You've got to hope that the salary cap brings the league
2: closer together
0: to him. You know what I mean?
2: Right, right. Good way to put it.
0: You know, and that because you should have a massive advantage over the league, but because your owner's not taking advantage of it, you got to try and bring the league to you.
2: Right. You got to level the playing field now. It's your best shot.
0: That is sad. How about Brad in Northborough on that Cowboys game last night? Go ahead, Brad.
14: Yeah. Hey, Mike. Hey, guys. So I saw that clown show unfold last night. Mike, I immediately thought of you, so I'm glad you brought that up. I mean, even Al Michaels sounded like he was disgusted. I mean, these nerds, they treat these games like they're playing Madden, a video game, which is as close as they've ever gotten to a football field. And, I mean, I'm with you. I mean, you never leave points on the field. I mean, just at the one, just kick the field goal. Game over. I just don't get what they're doing.
0: And then, so, I do. I mean, I do understand what's happened. I mean, it's the Sloan Analytics Conference and all these Ivy Leaguers going into sports analytics and convincing the owners that this is the way to go and them being given the power to dictate game strategy. I understand how that all happened. What I don't get is if the owner's actually watching the game and seeing a team just, you know, any different example, clank three-pointers and shoot yourself out of a playoff game. Why you would then go back to those analysts and say, I really like that strategy. What else you got? Like, at some point, if you're the owner of the Tampa Bay Buccaneers and you watch that, and you can't convince me that that wasn't in their that analytics weren't at the root of Tampa going for that fourth down at the end of the game. How do you listen to that analyst the next time he says, well, this is what we should do? You know what I mean? Like, that's the part.
12: I bet cheapness comes into it in that we're paying these guys. I'm invested, and I'm not going to pay. I'm going to put up that money for something I'm just going to fire. And they don't want to eat the money. You know what I mean? It probably has something to do with it.
2: Or I think it's got more to do with the fact that they're not football people. They're
0: business. You don't have to be a football people to count to 17.
2: Yeah, but they're business people who everything is predicated on percentages and odds and samples. And so if the odds say that you're going to make 51% of the two-point conversions, well, then we'll go for two of them and we'll get one.
12: Not Jerry Jones, though. I mean, he always will tell you, I played at Arkansas. Like, he has a football mind. If I saw that last night, even though my team sucked, but I saw them go for two instead of the extra point, I'd fire everybody.
0: Brian in Uxbridge wants to follow up on the Brady Guerrero thing. Hi, Brian.
15: Hey, how you doing? I just wanted to touch base on, you know, we had Tom Brady here, and we'll never see a quarterback quite like him ever again, not only for the things he did on the field, but his durability. I think Alex Guerrero had a big play in that. You never heard about too much of Brady whining about injuries or couldn't make a pass because his shoulder hurt or such as that, you know, where these younger quarterbacks nowadays, they're just it's not like the old days, I guess.
0: Okay, so I just don't think Alex Guerrero is the only guy that could have kept Tom Brady healthy or in good shape, one. And two, maybe you don't all remember what was going on with Guerrero. There was a thing where players would get hurt, and some would want to go to Guerrero, and some would want to go with the team, and Guerrero was starting to treat some of the Patriots' injured players. And there was a thought that Brady was funneling those players to Guerrero, part of a business thing, mm-hmm. right? And then there was a thought that the guys that wouldn't go to Guerrero were getting shut out by Brady. We weren't seeing the ball.
2: Mm-hmm.
0: Who was the player? Was it Jacoby Myers? There was someone specifically that I thought sort of raised that or was reported to have raised that they felt that.
2: It might have been Myers at the beginning.
0: If you wanted to get the ball, you better go see Alex Guerrero. And subsequently, if Brady didn't like you, like poor Jimmy G.
2: Yeah, the door was locked.
0: Went up there to get some treatment.

0: It's not the whole thing, you know, the team's got to have a say in how you're prepping for the game.
1: But I do love going back and reliving all this stuff, relitigating, if you will. Or we can celebrate it, or we could relitigate it. We could pick
0: the other thing
1: all
0: is,
1: the stuff that bugs you.
0: The other thing is, I have a hard time.
1: But I'm not going to do it. You're the one that brought up Guerrero, not me.
0: But I have a hard time giving Alex Guerrero credit for the fact that Tom Brady was tough. Tom Brady played through injuries because he was tough. He was hurt some of those times. You just didn't know it. So what? Did Eli Manning use Alex Guerrero? Because Eli Manning played every effing week.
1: And so did Brett Favre. And let me tell you, he wasn't on avocado ice cream and granola. He was on Bud Heavies and Vicodin. So some of that is God-given. And some of it is a lot of things that a lot of players do. Brady obviously trusted Guerrero implicitly. I do not think that Guerrero had some magic formula.
2: No, me either. You're right. And that if he used some sort of modern day Instagram influencer, David Goggins, ex-US SEAL, something like that, like it'd be the same result, but it ultimately comes down to Brady. If anything, that guy's a snake oil salesman, Alex Guerrero, please.
0: I mean, Eli's streak ended only because his coach pulled him.
2: Right.
0: Seriously.
1: No, I know.
0: Look at his record is unbelievable. It's 16 every effing year. Every year. Brady ruptured his ACL in 2008, and he missed a whole season. Not that it's his fault. I'm just saying, Eli didn't even have that.
1: Back with more right after these words. Don't go anywhere here on an agenda-free Friday brought to you by our friends at Ketch's Law.
3: 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Thanks.
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10: Me sento pappacchiato perché Roma è
11: I talked about the pitching decisions last week and, you know, the starters getting pulled early. How much front office sway was involved in those, and how much is it kind of a predetermined, I don't want to say script, but plan versus, you know, reading the game from an organizational level?
12: I'll answer that. None. The decisions are mine. We have information just like all the other 29 teams have information. Everybody has that. But as far as, and I've said this before, like since I've been here, do I sit in the office and talk through who's available, you know, throughout the entire season, who's available today, what's the best way to deploy them, who's down, every single day you do that. But not one time since I've been here has anybody scripted a game, has anybody told me use this number right here to decide in this inning. Those decisions are their mind. So as far as that specific one, my decision, that didn't go great. That falls on me. So, but there is nothing. Do we have data analytics? Of course we do. Everybody does. Is somebody standing there pushing me saying you need to do this, this, and this? Absolutely not.
13: Again, that whopper of a Red Sox press conference during the week. What a disaster that was, and what an embarrassing bit of puppetry, performance art, performative bullcrap from Chad Tracy. I'll take this question. Oh my God, that was so contrived and such a giveaway that they're lying their face off, and everyone knows it. And it's a Red Sox thing, particularly that we care about. I think it transcends all these sports and all these teams. None of the teams acknowledge the role that analytics are playing. They're a little ashamed of it because they know how the public views it.
14: They're more concerned about perception of how they're looked at than actually building a real team.
13: But back to the Red Sox, they are more concerned with their perception.
15: Yes, absolutely. I think that to me was sort of the prevailing thing coming out of that. You know, they'd rather argue that with you than actually how they're going to fix their team.
13: I'll handle it. I mean, it just the
14: it's such bad PR. Well, who, did they think people were going to buy that? I mean, it was such theater.
16: Let me handle this.
13: And he and
16: I'll show them who's in really in charge here.
13: Mass was great to point this out. There were a couple follow-ups on it. At the end of the third follow-up, I think it was about that Miller reliever, Breslow said, or Tracy said this, Tracy number three, Jimmy, if you could.
17: In that sense, he went to Eric Miller both times. He had kind of mentioned before you guys got in the postseason, he was fighting his mechanics a little bit, the command control was wavering toward the end. Is there something that he had fixed previous, or was it a function of this is who we have left?
12: Well, his last outing here at Fenway was exceptional. So, okay,
13: so again, just the bullcrap. He had a lousy month. And then he had a decent outing the very last game that didn't matter to the Red Sox, in which he faced the 6th, 7th, and 8th hitters.
15: Yep, but he threw 8 pitches.
13: In Cleveland. So, okay, he had an exceptional last out. It's just ridiculous. Go ahead.
17: This is who we have left.
12: Well, his last outing here at Fenway was exceptional. So he obviously fought it for much of September. The last outing here at Fenway, even then prior to an extended side session, very good, but his last outing was good. So you do go into it, and I see both sides, and I don't need to get too deep into defending this or that, because I certainly could have gone the other way with that, and that could have gone well, and we wouldn't even be having the conversation. But I do trust Sonny Gray, and I do trust the guys in the bullpen as well. So again, I think the easiest way to say is, like, it was my call, it was my decision. It went south, here we are. But again, like, I think if the biggest thing for me coming into this was maybe dispelling any notion of people thinking that decisions get made prior to the game or with a piece of paper or with a computer. If I can do anything just to dispel that and say those decisions are always going to fall on me, I'm the one that has to answer the questions. And it's just not the case. And I can speak, highly of Brez on that. Nobody has ever come in and done that. We do have information. We look at it completely holistically, try to do that. Different games present different scenarios, but that's my call.
13: Okay. The biggest thing coming into this press conference was dispelling the notion.
15: Yeah, again, I think it was the number one objective for them, at least for him and with regard to how the baseball operation is. And the other thing is, we all know this. It's such bullcrap. It's complete bullcrap. They need to just own it. Hey, guys, the game isn't managed the same way now that it was 30 years ago. So I know everybody's got this idea in their head, but it's not done that way, and nobody does it that way. So don't think it's just us. I'd have much more respect for them if they just did that. But they are convinced that if they lie to you, that somehow you'll believe it.
13: But now that, you know, also just that it's some sort of narrative or notion. In fact, Breslow did an interview after this with Nesson. And it's just a quick exchange where he because in that press conference, no one asked Breslow. Well, the first question was to Breslow and Tracy again, fake puppet. I'll answer this. So Breslow never got to answer it in the presser. Jemai Webster, I think, at Nesson did sort of circle back to this. Go ahead, Jimmy. Do you have that clip?
7: You obviously have this high-level executive role, and your handprint is over the roster, over some of the decisions that are being made here. But where do you think the perception comes as it relates to the stuff that happens in the dugout, that, you know, you're back pressing buttons and, you know, saying this is how we're going to play things?
18: Yeah, candidly, I think it's a narrative that was created, and it was asked, I don't know, 4, 5, 6 times today in our press conference, and Trace answered it pretty unequivocally, pretty definitively, and I don't know if that will finally satisfy people or what, but unfortunately, there's a lot of narratives that float around that I think could be dispelled with some simple questions that never get asked.
7: Lastly, I'll get you out of here with this, Craig.
13: And then he goes on to some other nonsense. So, but Jemai was asked about the perception and, you know, the narrative that was creative and these narratives that float around. Where did this particular narrative come from most recently as it relates to this? Wilson Contreras, after the game, said, when you have computers telling you what to do, and if you don't watch the game. So that wasn't some media guy. That wasn't someone on Twitter. That was your best hitter who came out after the game and said, that's what happens when you have computers telling you what to do. Not fake news, Craig, you big stiff. And if any, you know, Jemai Webster could have mentioned that, but it's a Nesson thing, it's a team thing, it's not going to happen. But this particular one, guys, was on your players. Your players in the locker room after that game were basically in revolt and called you out on it. Your players, it's not a narrative, your players think that you have computers telling you what to do Wilson Contreras, quote, talent, you can have talent or you can have data or you can have computers telling you what to do, quote, unquote. Not a narrative. It's a problem in your own clubhouse. But that's way too real for you to come anywhere near tackling. So you do this fake performative puppetry that we got during the week. And the Nesson thing, kind of embarrassing. Like, this where does this perception come from? Well, you know, there's narratives out there. Your player, your best hitter, said it right after the game.
15: Your two best players. So, Sonny Gray said it too, basically.
13: God, why don't we talk about that?
15: So to me, and that's the most damning part of the whole thing, is that they're two veteran guys who've been around, who know how the sausage is made, and were your best performers, and you bypassed them.
13: So congenital liars, and it came out, again, that press conference, I think it was just an epic disaster.
15: Oh, it totally was. Again, it's like if you don't come away from that thinking that it's less about the players than it ever has been, at least especially here, because that's really what this whole thing is about. They make it less about the players. You know, to me, I'm not punching up into those games and watching those games to see Craig Breslow and Chad Tracy manage it.
13: We continue with your thoughts. No agenda on this sub-program. Agenda Free Friday continues with you right after Big Jim Murray gets you updated.
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14: Final day of practice for the New England Patriots today ahead of Sunday's home game against the Raiders, and we've got the final injury report to go with that. Looks pretty long. Six players have been ruled out. That includes cornerbacks Christian Gonzalez and Carlton Davis, wide receiver Mac Hollins, and fullback Reggie Gilliam. You have seven players listed as questionable. That includes running back Ramondre Stevenson, defensive tackle Christian Barmore, tackle Morgan Moses, and safety Craig Woodson. For the Raiders, running back Ashton Jeanty, he's questionable for the game, but he is going to make the trip. Ravens quarterback Lamar Jackson ruled out of Sunday night's game at the Atlanta Falcons with a left ankle injury. Ravens are going to start backup Tyler Huntley, who was 2-0 as a fill-in starter last season. Mike Ditka, the legendary former Chicago Bears head coach, first tight end ever inducted into the Pro Football Hall of Fame, has passed away at the age of 86. The Philadelphia Eagles have released quarterback Andy Dalton. David Pastrnak scored his first two goals of the season, added two assists. The Bruins defeat the Utah Mammoth 6-1 last night. Their three-game homestand will wrap up tomorrow afternoon when they host the winless Philadelphia Flyers at 1 o'clock. 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
30: It's not that Chad Tracy's looking up and down the bench and looking at his list of pitchers, and he's like, oh, hold on. Give me 1 second here, guys. The game's not moving quickly at all. It's moving totally slowly. I've got time to make this decision right now. Wait for it. Oh, that's right. Sonny Gray. Let me look at him. Yeah, 4-2. No. Yeah, pull him. It's preposterous. I love the fact that he's trying to convince Boston Red Sox fans and the media that he and he alone is doing it. An interim manager. You think that John Henry, Sam Kennedy, and Craig Breslow said to an interim manager during the playoffs, when there's tens of millions of dollars at stake, you got this, Chad. You've got this, buddy. Here, let me give you a bunch of packets of information from my analytics team. Read them. Don't read them. Don't worry about it. It's all you, baby. It's so absurd that it makes me smile.
13: Can't get enough of that guy. I'm sorry. Dave Sampson.
15: Read him. Don't read him. I don't care.
13: You got this. Because he knows how the sausage is made. Tom and Quincy. Go ahead, Tom. What do you got?
31: Hey, that guy, Dave, that guy's great. I could listen to him all day long. I get more aggravated with Breslow with every passing day. I mean, I thought I hated Bloom. I hate this guy more. I hate it. In his ilk, I hate. And he's so disingenuous, and he really thinks that Red Sox fans are stupid. And I'm not an Ivy League graduate, nor do I need to be to know that when you come out and say that the power is improved, but yet the numbers tell you that they hit less home runs, means you're wrong. And when they talk about seven guys improved, Monasterio and Siegel being two of them, do you know they had almost 300 more at-bats than last year? They hit five home runs more. They make it sound like all of a sudden everyone turned into Brady Anderson for that one season. They didn't. They went from 4-6 and 0-3. So let's not make it sound like they reinvented the wheel and learned how to hit for power.
13: Can you believe they tried to do that?
15: So you know what? He raises a good point, though, too, beyond it. The home runs in and of themselves really don't mean anything because it's a volume stat. So the analysts love to give you the tell you how useless volume stats are. What we should really check is whether those guys' slugging percentages were any better. My guess is they weren't. They were thinking, it's just such bull crap. The whole thing is bull crap, and they know it.
13: And it's one thing. If a PR guy, an ownership level guy does that, the baseball guy did it. The baseball guy is in on the sell job. They're just trying to sell you. It's so off-putting.
15: It really is.
13: Rusty in Chicago. Rusty, how you doing, bud?
31: I am not a full-blown tinfoil hat and, referee black site torture kind of conspiracy guy about the NFL and its officiating. But I did have this theory. Raider Week got me going on it. And I don't know how you can't agree or disagree. I don't know how you can't understand and agree with it, which is, to me, the number one rule that needs to change is that defensive holding call being an automatic first down. And the competition committee is more than capable of assessing this and making the decision. And I truly do believe that the NFL likes to maintain that level of control where they're in a position to impact things. I'm not saying it's part of a big scheme and that every single game is scripted. I think it's part of kind of a power play.
13: Okay, but Rusty, yes, you're saying that not all defensive infractions should be first downs.
31: I've got the fix. It's the defensive holding is 5 yards, replay the down.
13: Okay. You might be right. They've almost never changed rules to make it harder on the offense.
15: Right, I was going to say, they'll never do it, not in a million years.
13: Which is why they won't make PI a spot foul. It's why they won't make illegal contact or defensive holding anything other than a first down. They want offenses to move the ball and score points.
14: That one is just so brutal, though. When you've got a team at 3rd and 17, you think you just got off the field.
13: So
14: defensive
13: bad.
14: Holding for a guy that's has nothing to do with the play on the other side of the field, automatic first down. Just a killer.
15: But that's why it exists, because they want to be extremely punitive of the defense.
13: Steven Sandwich on the Red Sox. You're on Agenda Free Friday. Hi, Steve.
1: Yeah, just thinking about, what's your opinion on the Red Sox scouting and development squad versus the Yankees? The scouting people missed two local boys, Shetler and Rice.
13: Sure did. So what do I think, Steve? I'm going to just cut you off. Thank you for the call. Do you care that they missed the local guys?
15: I'm not that broken up about it.
13: Because it doesn't matter to me whether they're local or not.
15: Right.
14: It does kind of annoy me because it feels to me like they don't even bother. It's the complete 180 of Don Sweeney and local kids around here. Oh, local? let me go see them. Here with the Red Sox, it feels like, let's not even bother.
13: So maybe they're predisposed to not take baseball around here seriously, which would be a flaw. But their drafting and developing is okay. It's nothing special.
15: No, look, I think that they've...
13: No matter where their guys are coming from, it's okay.
15: They've tapped into something with the pitching. It feels like they're starting to have better success with that. So I'll say that looks like it's headed in the right direction. I'll give them that one. And it's not even giving them it. They've clearly done something well with the pitching. But you're always going to miss players. Okay, you're going to miss them. And it's not like Schlittler was a first-round pick. You know what I mean?
13: Yeah.
15: So that one doesn't break me up because you could say the same thing about every team in the majors. How many teams passed on that guy and he's a freaking stud?
13: Sorry to do a Brewer thing for you, but here, another local kid is Sal Frelick, who I think was a first-round pick.
15: Mm-hmm.
13: He was, I believe, rookie of the year. He'll slider fella who doesn't hit home runs. Do you think they passed on Frelick because he's from Lexington or he doesn't hit home runs?
15: Second thing.
13: You see what I'm saying?
15: Yeah, right.
13: So it's like I'm more bothered by that.
15: Right.
13: That they refute, they're so heavily analytics and the analytics have sold out to the home runs and the launch angle and all of that, which the Red Sox can't even do right. That they probably ignore a guy like Sal Frelick because he's never going to hit for a lot of power because of his size.
15: Mm-hmm.
13: and they lose out on a good ball player. I don't care if that kid's from Lexington or Topeka or the planet Ziptonia.
15: Or Lexington, Kentucky.
13: You know what I mean? That's their problem. They look at the wrong guys, and their development system is just okay. It's been billed to us as, you know, a top of the league and elite, and they've got this thing going. I don't think they do. I think it's okay. I think it's better than it was, but it's nothing special. As evidenced by the fact that they're getting very little out of their young players.
15: Well, so I was going to say, I'm more worried about the development than I am the drafting. Marcelo Meyer's got talent. Tristan Casas is a first-round pick who is they haven't been able to get on the field. And Roman Anthony has a nice swing and command of the strike zone. So, like, I look at that and say, what is it? What is going wrong with the development of these guys to get them to the major leagues?
13: Okay, we continue with your thoughts on an agenda-free Friday. Long commercial-free segment is next.
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15: Hey, it's Maz for Aaron's. I don't need to tell you. 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
1: 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Go ahead, Don. What do you got?
5: Yeah, my old friend, the lightning round. Hey, listen. Kirk Cousins. Not a guy that I'm enamored with, but he's been in the league. He's a competent veteran, and man, is he licking his chops looking out at that defensive backfield. It's no longer the defensive backfield for the Patriots.
1: All right, that's a lightning round. Are you scared by the injuries on the Patriots? Both, as you said, both Davis and Gonzalez are out, right?
4: Yeah, that's two of four corners. Caron Prunty, and I forget who the other one is out, but there's four corners out. I mean, if they had better wide receivers, I'd maybe be a little bit more scared. I mean, I guess just try to cover up those tight ends and Meyer and Bowers, and I mean, what, Trey Tucker, is he really scare you? And Kirk Cousins, I know he's been better this year, but him on the road, 1 o'clock start, West Coast team. It just feels like, and again, the whole celebration of the 25-year 2001 Patriots, too. It's just, I feel like this is it'll be a tougher game, but the Pats are winning this week.
3: You should still win the game. The only thing that I was going to say it earlier in the week, and I didn't. I would love to have seen Carlton Davis cover the tight end Brock Bowers. Like, to me, that would have been a good option right there, but forget it. It's gone.
1: Jackson in New Hampshire, next on the lightning round. Go ahead, Jackson. Jackson. Potential of addition of Bryce. He says, comment line, potential of addition of Bryce Harper to the Red Sox. Matt, your thoughts?
3: Okay, sure. I would love it. You know, he's a left-handed bat, obviously, but I'll take anybody who can hit home runs and hit them legitimately, and he can hit them out of anywhere still. I would do it.
1: 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Go ahead, Ryan.
6: Guys, why am I still the only person I've ever met who was rooting against Tampa Bay during that Super Bowl with Brady? Two touchdowns to Gronk, one to Antonio Brown. I don't care who they beat, but everyone, including Big Jim, was just giving a big Felger, wee! Those were our guys! That was not enjoyable!
4: I disagree. I thought it was the balls.
1: If you want to stick it to the Patriots, it was enjoyable. So, it depends where you were coming from on that.
3: It's not like the Patriots were close that year.
1: The lightning round is brought to you by our friends at Blue Sky Restoration Contractors. 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There's no E. B-L-U-S-K-Y. Paul in Fairhaven, he's up next. Go ahead, Paul.
7: Hey, thanks for the call. Watching last week's Pats game, the announcer commented on it twice. There's no bad. Drake May has a bad habit of stepping up into the offensive line. At that point, he can't scramble. He can't see down the field, and he doesn't protect the ball. And the announcer said it's a bad habit. He's going to stop. I'm going to be looking for it this week, and I hope you guys are too. Thanks.
1: Okay, well, pocket presence. He needs to develop his pocket presence.
3: This game's got strip sack written all over it. With Max Crosby here, it's got strip sack written all over it.
1: So you'd like to think, you know, I don't know who's on the other side there in Vegas, but generally over the years, in Brady's and Belichick's day, if there was one guy, they could handle one guy. J.J. Watt, you know what I mean? Mm-hmm. Even guys that got him, plenty, like Dwight Freeney or Jason Taylor or, you know, any number of guys. If you have one guy, you should be able to handle one guy.
3: You would think.
1: The problem is when you face, like, the Houston Texans last year with I'm forgetting all the names. Will Anderson over here.
3: Danielle Hunter.
1: And Danielle Hunter on the other side. Now you're in trouble. But if it's just Crosby, I'd like to think they should be able to neutralize him.
4: You know who's actually been pretty good for them was old Bedard favorite Adam Butler.
1: No way.
4: Yeah.
1: If Adam Butler comes in here and beats you, then you got bigger problems than I'm giving it credit for.
3: Crosby will get at least one sack.
1: Here's Michael and Seabrook in the lightning round. Go ahead, Michael. What do you got?
8: Hey, guys. Great show. Quickly, you're speaking about home runs. Kyle Schwarber, remember him?
1: Yes.
8: Look at his career numbers. Career home runs. versus career doubles, more than two to one. Thanks, guys.
1: Okay.
3: So, yes, when he hits it, it goes out of the park. I agree.
1: Still love to have him, wouldn't
3: you? Yeah, definitely, 100%. Love Kyle Schwarber.
4: Big game player.
3: Another guy who can hit it out of anywhere.
1: The lightning round continues.
3: No matter what the weather is.
1: Brought to you.
0: Adam Butler.
1: Thank you. By Blue Sky Restoration Contractors. Stephen Holyoke. Go ahead, Steve. You're up next.
0: Adam Butler.
1: Stevie?
9: Hi. Yeah, can you hear me?
1: Yes.
9: I wasn't crazy about Cora at the end, but I'd like you guys to touch on the fact that now we have a guy that they've given a long-term contract that's just going to, like, plug into them for the rest of his career.
1: Correct. Yep. Chad Tracy, I'm now convinced of it. Big nothing burger. Nothing. Empty shirt to go with an empty shirt GM. Perfect match in that regard, but wouldn't it be surprised if he's fired within 2 years.
3: They paid him about whatever it is, I don't know, a couple of million to say yes.
1: Which he does exceptionally well, by the way.
3: That's what I think is coming in.
1: I would say that would be his great, to this point, as I can discern, his greatest strength is taking one wherever they want to stick it in front of the cameras. That's his greatest quality.
3: One of my favorite things has become when the callers come on and say, yeah, can you hear me?
4: Yeah.
1: Yeah. Sean in the car on the lightning round, brought to you by Blue Sky Restoration Contractors. Yes, Sean, go ahead.
10: Two things. The analytics adding in a person, evaluating another person, isn't that just called scouting?
1: Yes, right. They could just go back to that versus trying to drop an algorithm that factors in human traits and intangibles. They could just have a human do that. But anyway, go ahead.
3: Too flawed.
10: Number two, Mike Ditka, rest in peace. However, to his eternal shame, having the refrigerator score a touchdown and not Walter Payton is disgusting.
1: Sure, he regretted it. But you're going to hold that against him? It got away from him. Maybe he thought they were just going to keep scoring because they did.
3: Can't say you blame him.
1: They did just keep scoring in that game. What was the score when Perry got it?
3: It might have been the last touchdown. I'd have to look. But
4: he'd be getting 56 points. Is that what it
3: was?
4: What
3: was the final? 46 to 10?
1: 46.
3: I think it was 46 to 10 was the final of that game, but I'll find it. I think it was the last touchdown, but I'll check.
1: Either way, okay. I mean, I'm sure if he could go back and do it again, he'd do it again. Does it make him horrible? Is he going to rot in hell, caller? You know what I mean?
4: Like, he will in my mind.
1: Like, how far do you want to go with
4: 46-10, you were right.
3: It was the last Bears touchdown.
1: He should have given it to Perry. Okay. I'm sure in his private moments he's acknowledged it. If not publicly, he's acknowledged it.
3: It was 44-3 before the Patriots scored a touchdown. My God.
4: But they led 3-0, didn't they?
1: They sure did. Yes. And if Stanley Morgan had hung on to you up 3-0 and didn't you have the ball? And didn't Stanley Morgan drop like a deep slant?
3: I don't remember. Good question.
1: I don't know why I seem to remember that, but I probably have it wrong as most things. Has anyone heard from Gasper?
3: Nope.
4: I didn't see any email.
3: Come on. What kind of question is that?
1: Oh, no. Wait. We do have contact. We've had contact. So I think he'll be here ready to go. Bright-eyed and bushy-tailed at the top of the 4 o'clock hour. First, an update here from Big Jim Murray. 90 seconds, no commercials, and then we will get the aforementioned Gasper.
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0: Final practice for the Patriots today ahead of Sunday's home game against the Raiders. With that, we get the final injury report to go with it, and it's as long as a CVS receipt. 6 players have been ruled out. That includes cornerbacks Christian Gonzalez and Carlton Davis, wide receiver Mac Hollins, and fullback Reggie Gilliam. 7 players are listed as questionable. That includes running back Ramondre Stevenson, defensive tackle Christian Barmore, tackle Morgan Moses, and safety Craig Woodson. For the Raiders, their running back Ashton Jeanty questionable for the game, but he is making the trip. Mike Ditka, the legendary former Bears head coach and first tight end ever inducted into the Pro Football Hall of Fame, has passed away at the age of 86. Ravens quarterback Lamar Jackson ruled out of Sunday night's game at the Atlanta Falcons with a left ankle injury. Baltimore is going to be starting backup quarterback Tyler Snoop Huntley, who was 2-0 as a fill-in starter last year. Denver Broncos placing wide receiver Pat Bryant on short-term IR with an ankle injury, so he'll miss the next 4 games. The Eagles have released quarterback Andy Dalton. 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

0: Maz.
1: When you get beat in the lopsided manner that we did, I think we have to evaluate, you know, how do we improve our offense? How do we particularly improve our offense against elite pitching? And we're very familiar with our offensive production against, you know, pitchers that throw 95 plus and 97 plus. And I think there are ways to train that. I also think that, we have to be aware of roster construction and making sure that we have a resilient offense.
2: There was another one, another line from Breslow that resonated. There's ways to train that.
3: Yeah, no, again, like they have puppies.
2: Continue with the Red Sox bashing with Chris Gasper, because it's just they deserve it so badly after that thing this week. 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
4: It's game over for water.
3: Ooh. Sorry.
2: Gasper, how you doing?
6: Good. How are you guys doing?
2: What was your big takeaway from the Red Sox post-mortem presser this week?
6: Yeah, that they can't admit when something doesn't go to plan. There's always some, they say the right words in terms of we need to do better. We were handled by the Yankees. It was, you know, clear that we were beaten soundly. And you can say those words, and then it's followed by another 200 words of justification, qualifiers, and caveats. You know, this guy was injured, that guy was injured. I think the 32-5 was real. He started off, Breslow did, defending that. It was a good question by Ian Brown. He started off defending that, saying, you know, I don't think that that's a situation where teams that are mediocre have runs like that. And then sort of at the end of it, when he's talking about them losing the playoffs, and he's talking about, well, you know, or I'm sorry, he's talking about them and the win projection, it being, you know, 87 wins, and where does that rank with what they thought internally? And he says, well, if you told me we weren't going to have Garrett Crochet and Roman Anthony, you know, I would have felt pretty good about that. Well, which is it? Because you didn't have those guys for the 32-5. Those guys didn't play. So you're telling me that that's real, that that was a real reflection of the team. But at the same time, when you want to talk about why you didn't reach any of the goals that have been stated the last couple of years for the organization. And again, these are their goals, not mine, not the media goals. These are things they've put out there publicly, and they're pretty simple. Deep playoff run. That's a phrase that Breslow has used repeatedly. They want to win 90-plus games. That's something that I think has come both from baseball ops and upper management. Sam Kennedy, win 90-plus games. Compete for the American League East title. Again, that's also come from Breslow. They didn't do any of those things this year. And the issue is that when you don't do any of the things that you set out to say are your goals, and then you sort of get your backup a little bit about being questioned on those things, it just doesn't look great. I mean, obviously, I understand where they're coming from. They made the playoffs 2 years in a row. I get that. That is an accomplishment. But I'm just judging them, and I think most of us here are judging them by their own goals and asking them, how close are you to meeting these goals, and why haven't they been met yet?
2: They're just incapable, Chris.
6: They are incapable of admitting wrong. They really are.
2: Talent like it is. They're just trying. And what I find so off-putting, we get it from PR people and owners and all of that. When your baseball people engage in it on the same level, I mean, it's really, Sam Kennedy is, I think, a good guy. And, you know, and on some level, I do hate to keep beating up. But public facing at the podium is such a disingenuous, wormy salesman. And just comes across so poorly because he's so mealy-mouthed salesman. Okay, I kind of expect it from the ownership level. When your GM and your coach sound exactly the same, That's an even deepening problem.
3: Yeah, Chris, you and I had a text exchange earlier in the week. I think it's one of the biggest problems in the organization. There isn't anybody there. I mean, you tell me if I'm wrong, but there isn't anybody there who ever says, without qualifiers, listen, you know, we did a magnificent job turning this season around, but it wasn't good enough. And Chris, you ever notice when someone gives qualifiers and they come after the initial point, that is what the impact of the comment is. So you say, yeah, what we did wasn't good enough. But, you know, we had a lot of injuries, right? So now all people remember is the qualifiers, instead of saying, listen, you know, some things went wrong. You know, at the end of the day, we weren't good enough. End of story. Just stop. I think they are so bad, Mike, at communicating, it isn't even funny. They just don't know how to deliver the message.
2: Because they're not genuine people. Chris, so tell me what you think we got here going forward. And let me ask you this, too. Is there something that could play out here in the remaining playoffs that would benefit Red Sox fans or hurt Red Sox fans? In other words, if Team X wins, that's good news for the Red Sox. If Team Y wins, that's bad news for the Red Sox. You know what I'm saying?
6: Yeah, no, I know what you're saying. I think that if you look at it overall, it's kind of already, I don't think they're ever going to go the full Dodgers model, and they probably don't have to, honestly, based on what's going to happen in the MLB collective bargaining agreement. And I don't know how closely people who listen to this show or even you, Mike, are following what's happening in England with Manchester City,
2: right?
6: And the financial penalties there and what's happening with the Premier League. But it basically, to boil it down, it seems like Manchester City cooked the books to be able to go outside of the fair play rules. And based on what's happening with the Dodgers and Mark Walter and some of his other businesses, if it came down that the Dodgers were cooking the books to be able to do this, I wouldn't be terribly surprised. So I don't think they're going to go that route. I think you've kind of already lost in a way if you're a Red Sox fan. I mean, look who's going to be left in the end. I think the Guardians will clip the White Sox, so it's Rays Guardians. Those are two teams that I think your organization is trying to emulate because they're consistently in the playoffs and they're excellent at developing pitching, which that part is a good thing. But the rest of it, they just kind of piece together and they feel they can optimize and maximize players, which is not a good thing. And then your Brewers are pretty similar. I mean, I think the Brewers have a better farm system than those other teams and a better farm system than the Red Sox. But I mean, they're not spending big. So I think if you're a Red Sox fan, it's probably going to be more of the same based on the way the playoffs are playing out and the direction the sport is going, which is they are hell-bent on trying to get cost efficiency and cost certainty out of this next CBA. Dodgers kind of look like a mirage. The Dodgers look like a financial mirage. There's something there that's not right financially.
2: Absolutely. Well, the guy, I mean, what's his name, Walter?
3: Yeah.
6: Mark Walter,
2: fishy as the day is long.
3: Oh, yeah, big time.
2: So the whole thing about, you know, at that press conference, Chris, you know, when they're talking about, well, we can train and we just played to the cut, you know, you can train it to hit velocity, which is like insane to think at this juncture you're going to train someone that doesn't have that ability already at the major league level. It's absurd. Or like they haven't already been working on it to begin with. So that's an absurd statement. Or that something like seven players increased their home run total from the year before.
6: He did say that seven, yeah. Counting guys like Andrew Monasterio and Mickey Gasper, who, by the way, didn't have people also forget this about the Mickey Gasper part. And look, they missed him in the postseason series. I'm not saying that they didn't. But do you realize that Mickey Gasper didn't play in any of the games during the 27-3 stretch, that Mickey Gasper was sent down on June 26th and came back up on like August 17th? He wasn't part of that.
2: I didn't even realize that.
3: No, so this
6: he was not part of it. All his home runs, all 10 of his home runs came August 18th or later. So again, I'm not saying they didn't miss him, but that just kind of gets like they just kind of jumble that all in there. Like he was a part of the season where they played their best, and not having him was this major blow they weren't expecting for the playoffs. And again, I'm not saying it didn't hurt them. It hurt them. But when you were at your best, allegedly, and when this whole stretch you're telling me is real, you didn't have Crochet, you didn't have Roman Anthony, and you didn't have Mickey Gasper because you'd sent him down.
2: Well, so I was just trying to set up the fact that it certainly sounded to me like they weren't going to go out and do much this offseason. Because, listen, we had seven guys improve off last year, and you can train someone to hit velocity and all the way to look internally and all that stuff. So they're not doing dick. But on top of it all is the labor thing. Like, they can't, you know, they're fighting for a salary cap as hard as anyone, and they've done an excellent job over the last several years of saying to the rest of the league, you know, don't judge us by our words, judge us by our actions. Look at how we're managing our payroll. They're not going to do anything this offseason, Chris.
6: Yeah, I mean, it's hard for me to penalize them this offseason because I think much of baseball is going to be frozen. And it's hard. Maz can probably speak better to this. But I do think even if you take the financial part out of it, it's hard for any baseball operation to operate when you don't know what the rules are going to be ultimately. That's challenging overall. So I give them sort of a pass on this one. Where I don't give them a pass is, again, the idea of you can train velocity, you can train to hit velocity. And it goes back to what we're sort of talking about. And we've spoken about this repeatedly on this show. When things don't work for them, when you look at a 32-46 start, and I think they were better than that. And if I'm them, I understand why they thought they were better than that. They're saying this doesn't add up. Then they'll say, oh, look at the under the hood numbers. This is underperformance. This has to equalize. When there's overperformance, they think it's, oh, we trained Anthony Siegler to hit velocity. That's why this is working. We trained Mickey Gasper to hit with power. So everything good is because of the hard work they're putting. It becomes confirmation bias. You think you can affect all these things and change all these things. So when they happen, instead of looking dispassionately at the data the way you do when things aren't going your way, you look at it and say, no, this is confirmation that we're doing it the right way and that we can affect these outcomes. That, to me, is their single biggest inconsistency and their single biggest flaw over there.
3: All of the credit, none of the blame. No, correct. Really, again, and in PR, you're taught the opposite. You should take all the blame and none of the credit. Mm-hmm. Chris, do you think, if you look back on it now, do you think they've dropped back closer to the middle of the pack in cash spending in terms of what their payrolls are on an annual basis? Do you think that any of that was done in anticipation of being a front runner for a salary cap? Or you know, when I say a front runner, I mean a leader. I believe John Henry is among the guys who wants a salary cap as much or more than anybody. But is that a hard thing to do if they had high payrolls over the last 7-8 years?
6: Yeah, that's a good question. I mean, I know he is on the labor committee there, so it would make sense that all those owners would be in lockstep about what they want. I think it's sort of more, though, Maz, what we've seen over the years with this ownership group and this team, which is that they're always searching for that silver bullet, that magic bullet, and they vacillate between these ideologies, and there's no sort of gray area. You know, it's like, oh, you're not going to trust anybody over 30 with a long-term deal. Here's this mega deal.

0: to be, because we have resources that they don't, and that should equal margin of error that those teams don't. And those teams don't win the World Series. I mean, they're in it every year, but they don't win it. We'll see if that changes this postseason. So I think it's more that. It's more sort of the pride of saying that from a business standpoint, you are on the leading edge, cutting edge, and that you're part of the best practices and that you're not getting sort of left behind, even though I think it would be easier to win if you just kind of threw some financial caution to the wind.
1: We're going to take some calls with Gasper, 617-779-0985. All this Red Sox stuff. He's got thoughts on Patriots-Raiders this weekend and more. All coming your way right after these words.
2: Brace yourself. Brace yourself. More pilgrim masses on the way.
1: All right, I've been telling you about Right Window for a long time. They were an original partner here at 98.5 The Sports Hub, one of the first endorsements I ever did. They came out and redid my entire house out in Wellesley, old colonial home, replaced every window in the building. It was such a good job. I remember the quality of the work to this day, and it's to the point that I've endorsed them ever since, and I've used them ever since. A couple different projects, Right Window's come out, replaced some windows for me. 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
6: Donald Trump and John Sununu want you to play pretend.
7: Pretend that I'm on the ballot.
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6: John Sununu and Donald Trump, making life more expensive for Granite Staters.
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16: Craig, big picture question here. Since you came aboard, I think the goals of the organization have been pretty consistent in what they've been stated in terms of deep playoff run, 90-plus wins, compete for the American League East title. None of those things have really come to fruition, so why is there so much conviction and confidence in the direction you guys are going?
17: Sure, because, you know, I think the

0: couple things can be true at the same time, right? And while we are frustrated and disappointed, and there's a lot of kind of lingering raw emotion about the way this season ended, we can look at the direction that we're headed, the progress that we've made, kind of the cornerstone pieces that are in place and under control for a number of years, the strength of our rotation, the strength of our bullpen, the strength of our staff, frankly, I think the alignment between Trace and the rest of the coaches and the front office and the players, and say that we are confident and optimistic in where we're going. And I think when you put all of those things together, I think kind of the state of the Boston Red Sox baseball operation is very strong.
1: Is there a point though where it has to go from being a stated goal to a reality? I know that's the goal every year, and you like the direction you're headed, but at what point does it have to actually come to fruition?
0: Yeah, I'm not quite sure how to answer that outside of saying that we're committed to doing the work, committed to doing everything we can to realize that goal. But I don't know. I guess my response would be, if anyone sits up here and says the goal isn't to win the World Series and isn't to do everything they can to turn that into a reality, then you probably have the wrong person sitting up here.
2: Greg, you mentioned alignment. I guess in this...
3: There's Gasper holding Breslow's feet to the floor.
4: Yeah, get him, Chris. All you keep planting is seeds of lies. How come nothing comes to fruition, the harvest? What gives, Yale boy?
3: Couple of calls here. Go ahead.
5: I thought his answer was pretty good, actually, except for then they flipped it around to, again, I never said they had to win the World Series. Do you notice that at the end?
3: Yeah, right. Yeah. Win the division.
5: The World Series. That wasn't the question or the goal. It was 90-plus wins, deep playoff run, AL East contention. Now, no one said you had to win. I mean, obviously, we want you to win the World Series, but that wasn't what I was saying.
3: Once again, moving the goalposts. Some calls here with Chris, as promised. Bill in New Hampshire. Go ahead, Chris.
6: I never said they had to win the World Series.
7: Yes. I don't like what Breslow says, but more than that, I don't like how he says it. He is so smug and condescending. And his comments reek of having that Yale background.
3: You bet.
7: Nobody gives a damn about somebody's Yale background. I mean, he sells himself as being this, this entrepreneur and this genius, and he isn't.
3: He's just another analyst. And the problem is now, your manager sounds like an analyst.
8: Mm-hmm.
3: At least Cora, you could say, was relatable from a public standpoint. You know, he was a ball player, carried himself like a ball player. You know, he had his problems and all of that, but at least you had that guy. Now you don't. I'm sorry. Tracy, after this thing the other day, like, I think he's a lost cause, and another unrelatable empty shirt is what he feels like to me.
9: Yeah, it's just an extension of the front office is really what he's become, I think. I mean, I don't know what your thoughts are on Tracy. Chris, what are yours?
5: I mean, I think he's in a tough spot there because he was a guy who's worked a long time to try and get to the majors. Craig Breslow plucked him and put him in charge of the team. You're not going to go against the guy that gave you your chance. And I think he's in sort of a tough spot in that regard. I heard you guys also talking earlier in the show about the way that Major League Baseball managerial roles are now executed. A lot of it comes from the front office in terms of, this is what we want to do, this is what we believe, this is what the data says, we're going to do it this way. I think this is the exact manager that Breslow wanted, not because it's specific to Chad Tracy and his personality, but because it's someone who's not really going to push back. I mean, they're going to push back, like maybe ask a question, but not going to push back the way Alex Cora would, i.e. the roster is the roster. Or when Maz went down there and asked him about, he said, well, you're not going to really get guys to change in terms of swing and miss.
3: Right.
5: Breslow didn't want to hear that stuff. That's not what they wanted to hear. They wanted to hear, yes, yes, boss, I'll execute it. And that's what this guy's going to say, because he doesn't have a choice.
3: That's great. It's a great juxtaposition. Cora tells it like it is. Yeah, guy who swings and misses is going to swing and miss. There's pretty much nothing you can do about it. Breslow the other day says what? There's ways to train that.
9: Right.
3: Yeah. Bull crap. You know
5: complete
3: what I mean?
5: What he believes.
9: Yeah, it's complete bull crap.
3: I hope he doesn't believe it.
5: Can I just say one more thing quickly?
3: Before please.
5: Because I do think there are things that Breslow does well. And I know I'm hard on him. But I do, like, the pitching thing I think is great. But I think this is where he hurts himself a little bit. For example, talking about Caleb, your guy, Caleb Durbin, right? Like, one of the quotes he had there was, you know, well, you know, if Caleb doesn't get off to a slow, we think the 2027, you know, team can be basically, I'm paraphrasing, be good with some internal improvement. And then he talks about Caleb Durbin. If he doesn't get off to the slow start, that's who Caleb Durbin is. And then on the defensive side, how much would it have really hurt them? They didn't mention Cora once in this press conference. How much would it have hurt him to say, you know, I do have to give some credit to Alex. He was the guy that said Caleb should be at third base. I wanted him to be at second base, which was reported by Julian McWilliams. And it turned out Caleb was great at third base. But the only, like, takes credit for the positives. There's no negatives. There's no, you know what, I was wrong about that one. Alex Cora was right, or this person was right about that.
3: Well,
5: that never happens. I think that would help him so much in dealing with the public if every once in a while there were a hat tip to somebody else or an acknowledgement of, my plan was this, but actually we did this and it worked out better that way.
3: And again, that was another case of him, though, moving the goal where he says, if Caleb Durbin didn't get off to that slow start. So he's taken a small sample from Durbin and saying it affected the overall. But on the team's record,
9: correct,
3: he's not taking that hot month,
9: correct,
3: and saying it affected the overall. You see what I'm saying?
9: He's, right.
3: The month-long slump is, that's the outlier. Chris mentioned this before, but it's another example of it. The month-long slump is the outlier, and if he hadn't had that, look at what. But he won't say that 32-5, if we didn't have that, what would we would
9: right,
3: do?
9: Right, exactly.
3: He's just conveniently leaving it out when it doesn't suit him.
9: Yeah, and again, he might as well be a lawyer.
3: How about Gramp on the Cape? Yes, Gramp.
8: Hey, guys. Could you check?
10: Boy, this may lift up to the hype.
9: So, Chris, I'm going to ask a question for him because I don't think we have. Do you think there's any chance that Chad Tracy made those decisions on his own, the pitching changes in the series against the Yankees?
5: I will say this. I think Chad Tracy believes he made those decisions on his own. But I think he sat in meetings with these guys, and I think they planned this for weeks, and he was inundated with so much information. And it was like, this is sort of, again, it goes back to best practices. If you're sitting with somebody and they're telling you, you sit with the doctor and they tell you, you should do this, you should do that, you should do that. Like, yeah, ultimately at the end of the day, you're making the treatment decision, right? But they're giving you the information and you're going off of that information. So I think he believes it was his decision, but there's just no way that they're leaving it to a guy, and I don't say this disrespectfully, it's just factually, a guy who started the season in Worcester for the most important games of the season, yeah, you just do whatever you want. You're on your own. Make it up as you go. No problem. There's no way they're doing that. There's no way. And the thing with Tracy, I think where Tracy does deserve the blame is in game two. And he tried to defend it, and you guys played the clip, and it wasn't great. He's talking about some outing in September that nobody remembers at Fenway that Eric Miller had in a month he struggled.
3: And a side session.
5: Whatever. You know, but the issue isn't that. The issue is literally the night before the guy fell apart in a similar situation. How could you ignore that? How could you ignore that? That is really the crux of the question in terms of Eric. And the only way you ignore that is if you have decided ahead of time, based on the data, this is the way we're going to approach this. And we think that what happened in game one is, wait for it,
3: outlier.
5: An outlier. It's an outlier because the negatives are always the outliers for them.
3: Gasper, thoughts on Patriots Raiders coming up after Big Jim Murray gets you updated.
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4: Patriots certainly going to be banged up for this game on Sunday against the Raiders. Final injury report of the week has been released. You have six players that have been ruled out. That includes their top corners, Christian Gonzalez and Carlton Davis, wide receiver Mac Hollins, and fullback Reggie Gilliam. You also have seven players that are listed as questionable for the game. That includes running back Ramondre Stevenson, defensive tackle Christian Barmore, tackle Morgan Moses, and safety Craig Woodson. Worth noting for the Raiders, their running back Ashton Jeanty is questionable for the game, but he is going to make the trip with the team. Ravens quarterback Lamar Jackson ruled out of Sunday night's game against the Falcons with a left ankle injury. They're going to start backup quarterback Tyler Huntley, who was 2-0 as a fill-in starter last year. Mike Ditka, the legendary former Bears head coach and first tight end ever inducted into the Pro Football Hall of Fame, has passed away at the age of 86. Denver Broncos placing wide receiver Pat Bryant on short-term injured reserve with an ankle injury. He'll miss the next four games. A left ankle injury kept him out last week, but Vikings wide receiver Justin Jefferson said he plans to play against the Saints on Sunday. Eagles releasing quarterback Andy Dalton. Philadelphia also will not have their leading rusher or receiver for Sunday's game against the Jags in London, as running back Saquon Barkley and wide receiver Devontae Smith both out with hamstring injuries. Headlines are brought to you by Oakers Technologies, powered by Oakers Technologies. 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I'm Jim Murray from Boston's Home for Sports, 98.5 Sports. 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
17: Chris Pappas looked voters in the eye and lied. 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
18: You've been dating a corporate lobbyist who actually was lobbying on behalf of Amazon at a time when you then went on to cast votes on Amazon's behalf on bills they lobbied you on. 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
19: That's not true.
18: Congressman, it absolutely is.
19: That is not true.
17: 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Pappas dated an Amazon lobbyist and voted on seven different bills that Amazon lobbied on. Seven bills. Then Pappas lied about it.
19: That is not true.
17: It's all true. Chris Pappas even wound up marrying the lobbyist. What else is Chris Pappas hiding? Lying. Corrupt. Chris Pappas won't look out for you in the U.S. Senate. 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SLF PAC is responsible for the content of this ad.
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3: All right, Gasper, what are your thoughts, Patriots-Raiders this weekend?
5: Yeah, my thought ties back to the season opener against the Seahawks. That was a Super Bowl rematch, obviously, and it was you going up against that Mike McDonald defense that gave you such a hard time in the Super Bowl, and that was a test for you, and they failed that test. Obviously, different personnel with the Raiders, but it's Clint Kubiak, who was the offensive coordinator for that Seattle team, and they didn't exactly chew you up in that Super Bowl. You give up 29 points, but 22 of them were on offense, not all 29. You were able to force field goals. They were 1-for-4. In the red zone, they were 4-for-16 on third down. But a lot of that, to me, had to do with Sam Darnold. I thought the scheme Kubiak had was actually pretty good. And Kirk Cousins, to me, right now, is playing better than Darnold did in that game. So what lessons have you learned from the Super Bowl, and can you apply them when you're facing that scheme once again? That's one of the questions that I have. Because if you look at the Raiders, they certainly have been one of the biggest surprises of this season. You know, they're top 10 in the NFL in points scored. They're one of only two teams that has scored at least 26 points in every game they played this year. The other one is the Lions. Cousins has had multiple touchdown passes in every game. If you look at the personnel on paper, you wouldn't really be afraid of them, and you wouldn't expect that type of production. But I want to see what they're able to do against this team overall, because I have a feeling you're going to have to score some points. I don't think this is going to be like the Steelers game. I think you're going to have to score some points to win this one. And I want to see sort of what they've learned on the defensive side going up against this Kubiak scheme, which is really the old Mike Shanahan scheme, which used to give Bill Belichick a very, very difficult time. So what can Mike Vrabel, Zach Kaur, and that defensive coaching staff cook up?
4: I'm with you in a bit because, look, it wasn't a ton of points in the Super Bowl, but they ran the ball down their throats with Kenneth Walker. It was 135 yards for Walker in the Super Bowl. So if Genty was healthy, and if the Raiders this year were running the ball better, they're 24th in the league in rushing offense.
5: Oh, they're terrible running the ball.
4: Yeah, 93 yards per game. Then I'd maybe be a little bit more concerned, but it just feels like they rely so much on those tight ends and Brock Bowers, Chris, that they're kind of one-dimensional to me.
5: Yeah, that could be the case. I mean, it could be a repeat of Buffalo, right, where they were able to take Dawson Knox and Dalton Kincaid out of the game. But I just look back at that game, and there were times, like, Jaxon Smith-Njigba was open for two touchdowns that Sam Darnold missed. A.J. Barner, the Seahawks tight end, caught all four of his targets for 52 yards and a touchdown. So you have tight ends here. Maybe the tight ends and the wide receivers get flipped. And because you're focused on Brock Bowers so much, does that mean you give up something to Trey Tucker or somebody else, especially with how depleted the Patriots are at corner? You're right. The Raiders are not good running the football. They're second to last in the NFL in EPA with the run, and they're dead last in the NFL in yards per rush. So it's not going to be exactly the same way it happened in the Super Bowl, but I still thought there were things that were schemed up in the passing game that were open, and I think Kubiak will make adjustments as well. So how do you handle that scheme, and how do you handle an offense that's been very, very consistent, probably one of the most consistent offenses in the NFL so far? And that all ties back to, I think, the biggest question of the season so far is, which Drake May are you going to get? I don't think this is a game where you can just say, oh, Drake, don't lose it. Like, we'll handle it. He's going to have to make some plays, and he's going to have to score some points, and he's going to have to be in a situation where he doesn't commit a killer turnover.
3: Where do you think we are with May?
5: I like the direction it's trending. I need to see a little bit more. I've probably believed in him more than most this year, even when he was struggling. But even I have to look at last week and say some of that's Buffalo. That defense isn't good, at least, especially in the back end. And if they can't get to the quarterback, and he mitigated that by being able to run, he mitigated their ability to get to the quarterback by the, you know, for the most part, with his ability to run. I also think that the running is kind of what gets him going, which is a weird catch 22, right? Remember in the beginning of his career when we were talking about, man, he has to learn when the ride is over. He has to know when to slide. He has to stay out of harm's way. There's a balance there that they have to strike, because I feel like the running is what gets his juices flowing. And when it feels like he's just a football player and not a quarterback, that's actually what gets him to function and play at a high level as a quarterback. And I think there was some truth to that this week in some of his commentary when he was making these basketball analogies, you know, saying like, oh, at the end of the game, it's like a basketball player wanting that last shot. That's my mentality as a quarterback. I want to have the ball and be able to make that play. And I think he also had a reference to getting through adversity and his mom telling him like, oh, you can't just take your ball and go home. He does have that basketball mentality. And I think we're just going to have to get used to that, which means you don't excuse bad plays and turnovers, but like a shooting guard in the NBA, there's going to be a couple of plays, like a couple of shots a night where you're like, why is he taking that shot? That's ridiculous, you know? But Drake's going to do that as a quarterback. And I think the Patriots are just going to have to live with that. And ultimately you hope he gets in a groove and he hits more of those shots, to continue the basketball analogy, than he misses.
3: Do you think the coaches are accepting of that?
5: I think some of the coaches are accepting of that.
3: Explain.
5: Yeah, I think McDaniels is, you know, McDaniels is going to coach him hard, right? But I think he sort of realizes to a degree what he has. I think that's harder for Vrabel as a defensive oriented coach. And I think it's harder for him to accept the turnovers and the negative plays. And again, nobody wants turnovers and negative plays. But you look at the guy you just beat, Josh Allen, right? I mean, he made a play at the end of that game throwing that. He shouldn't have thrown that to Craig Woodson.
9: Brutal.
5: I mean, what year is it for Josh Allen? What year are we in? 8? 9? He's still doing that? And yet, you know what? I would take him as my quarterback any day of the week.
3: So some of the stuff that we started to hear last week when it was getting a little scratchy, for lack of a better term, a little push and pull, Vrabel, McDaniels, May, you think there's something to all that?
5: Not that they don't like each other, they don't get along, what was the report? There's a rift?
3: Well, I don't know if anyone used the word rift, but Orlovsky...
5: What was the word that was used?
3: I can't remember, but I'll just try and I'll see if it comes out. The Orlovsky said that, you know, he was beginning to question the relationship the pairing of Vrabel and McDaniels. Coward was the one that said Josh McDaniels is, you know, runs hot, and the Drake May does not. He's got a southern personality. Brady could push back on Josh McDaniels, and he rubs people the wrong way. That's fine if you've got another strong personality. They can go at it. Drake May isn't like that. So Colin Coward sort of talked about the personality thing of McDaniels and May. And then there was a report across the street that Vrabel was...
9: That he never really wanted May.
3: May
9: wasn't his guy.
3: He wasn't his guy. Okay, that was his...
5: is totally untrue. I mean, it's 100% untrue.
3: Well, I believe that May is absolutely the reason Vrabel took the job.
5: Yeah.
3: Do you put it past the fact that... And I'm not saying this is the case, but I'm just playing it out. That Vrabel then got to know him and said, this isn't my kind of guy. I mean, you know what I mean? Like, I don't think Christian Gonzalez is...
5: personality standpoint?
3: Yeah, exactly. Right. Or
5: they went to the Super Bowl last year. How much not his? I mean,
3: well, I don't know. Do you think Christian Gonzalez is his kind of guy?
5: No, but Christian Gonzalez is a much quieter personality.
3: But he went to the Super Bowl with him too, right? So it's
5: I understand. But Christian Gonzalez is not the quarterback of the team.
3: I don't know what the difference is either.
5: By the way, I'll just say quickly on Christian Gonzalez last week. That's why they hesitated to pay him. The way they played Josh Allen without arguably the best corner in the league.
3: Oh, this is a whole other topic. There's someone.
5: I know. I'm just saying, I don't care what anybody over there says. Deep down, and they like him, and I'm sure they're glad they have him. Deep down, the coaching staff, I believe, and no one's told me this, but this is my belief, they have a lot of confidence in their own ability, and they feel like if they don't have him, they'll figure it out. No. And they did last week.
3: Yeah, no, sidebar. There's people at Foxborough who said, see, we don't even need, see, he's hurt again. You know, we can play zone anyway. We had to give him
5: time
3: that,
5: to call Coach Flight again.
3: Had to give him that money. Like, I guarantee you there's people there doing not.
9: Oh, there definitely is.
3: If not victory laps, saying, you understand why we didn't need to give him the money? But anyway, that's a sidebar. Sure. But when I ask you, are the coaches accepting of what you have to be with Drake May, win some, lose some? You said some of them. So.
5: Yeah, I don't think Vrabel will ever be accepting of that. I just don't think it's in his nature. I don't think it's who he is as a head coach. I don't think it's the style of football that he wants. I think ultimately he wants to dominate at the line of scrimmage. I don't think he'll ever be fully accepting of that, but I think at some point he's going to have to become begrudgingly accepting of it. And they'll have to meet in the middle. May can't turn the ball over the way he has this year. He just can't. Like, no team is ultimately in the long run going to be successful with that degree of, you know, being profligate with the football. It's just not going to work. But at the same time, you have to recognize and realize that to get the best out of this kid, you can't just kind of put the shackles on him and turn him into Chad Pennington and have him out there afraid to make mistakes. I go back to the Jacksonville game where I thought Adam Archuleta was talking about it early on. He said what made Drake May so good last year was that he was aggressive and decisive. You can't take that aggressiveness away from Drake May. And I think that what is part and parcel of that aggressiveness is sometimes he's going to go too far and he's going to make a play that's not the right play. You know, look at the fumble last week against Buffalo. He probably should have gotten rid of that ball. But there's going to be a time this season where he holds on to one of those and he rips a throw and it's a first down or a touchdown. And it's basically the same thing. That's just sort of, to me, who he is. And it can get better like it has for Josh Allen over the years. But is it ever going to be completely gone? Is he going to be an Aaron Rodgers or a Tom Brady who doesn't really turn the ball over that much? I don't think he'll ever be that quarterback.
3: Long.
5: If that's the type of quarterback you have to have or that you want. I mean, everybody would like to have Aaron Rodgers or Tom Brady. But if that's the only type of quarterback, I have a very hard time being a coach in the National Football League.
3: Long commercial-free segment. We say goodbye to Gasper. We take your calls. All that coming your way right after this.
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9: 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Oh my God!
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28: I read on Twitter, somebody said this looked more like a Josh McDaniels offense without a Mike Vrabel input.
4: Gotcha.
28: And I do wonder how much of that is a part of, you know, because like every game I was watching, I was just like, man, they're not going 21 personnel and like splitting everybody out. I was like, getting Reggie Gilliam, I thought that was going to be a part of it.
4: Right.
28: So I think it was. It was more beneficial to Drake, some of the motions, some of the things that they did as an offense. I thought Eli Raritan is a faster tight end than Hunter Henry.
4: Yeah, no doubt.
28: Using both of those, using him more down the middle in the seams, I thought was really good.
4: Yeah, no, it's interesting what you say there. And I do wonder, yeah, we know defensive coaches sometimes just be like, hey, I want to play it this way. And the offense coordinator is like, yeah, okay, but that's actually might not help us, right? Like, we're going to be better if we do some of the things I want, and then we can get to how you want to play.
3: I'm sorry. I'm just still picking up a back and forth going on somewhere.
9: Definitely.
3: I don't know who's talking, who exactly is pushing it. I can't tell you exactly, but somewhere between Drake May, his people, Vrabel, McDaniels, I've been doing this too long. There's just someone saying something. Because all of a sudden, Devin McCourty, I think they did something different this week. You know, this looked like a Josh McDaniels takeover as opposed to the defensive coach saying, I want it a certain way. Like, where'd that come from? You know, I don't know. And maybe Gasper's feeling it too or something, but I'm here for it. Do you think that they did things to help Drake May last week that they weren't doing previously?
5: I do think they did some things to help Drake May, and you know, Dev talked about some of those things. I look at the first touchdown they scored. I mean, I thought that was hat tip Josh McDaniels. If you look at that play, it on one side, it basically looks like it's going to be a wide receiver screen to DeMario Douglas. It's Romeo Doubs isolated on the other side. I thought Josh McDaniels kind of schemed him open, and it was a pretty clear read and throw for Drake May. That's my read on it. I don't know what Badari thought about it, but I thought that was pretty clear checkmark Josh McDaniels on that play. And there was definitely more motion. And when they got to the end of the game, part of this could be by necessity, but there was more splitting out of Eli Raridan, who that's one that surprised me a little bit, because just knowing the way Josh has operated that offense in the past, I'm not saying they can reach this level, but like Eli Raridan is kind of that joker piece that, say, an Aaron Hernandez was. Remember with Aaron Hernandez back, it's like they'd line him up in the backfield. They'd line him up as an H-back. They'd line him up like detached. They'd line him up as like a real tight end. I think Raridan is a guy that you can use in that way. He probably won't be as productive as Aaron Hernandez obviously was, but some of that stuff can help you decipher the defense and forces the defense sometimes to give you a tell. So I like some of that stuff that they did as well against Buffalo. It's just hard to tell how much of it is, okay, this is Drake May, and I definitely think the Patriots had a clear coaching advantage against Buffalo. That was obvious to everyone. How much of it is, this is now what they're going to do and it's going to work, and how much of it is, okay, Buffalo just wasn't really ready for prime time last week.
3: All right, Chris, before we let you go, thoughts on the 2001 reunion and anniversary and who's going to be here, who's not going to be here, any sort of intrigue as it relates to that? And no quarterbacks and no coaches. No, I say no coaches. Charlie Weiss apparently is going to be there.
9: Yeah, well, never mind.
3: But no Belichick, no Brady, no Bledsoe. Any thoughts here?
5: Yeah, that's interesting. I hadn't really given it thought in that way. I'm a little – so Drew still – you know, carrying the grudge. Like, Drew's not going to come. Drew was just here. He was, like, here for the last home game.
13: Yeah, the Steelers
5: game.
13: He was in
5: the box.
13: Yeah.
5: So I'm a little surprised he's not coming.
9: I'm not.
5: I don't know if that's because he feels, you know, again, like, it, obviously that season didn't work out for him. I'm not surprised that Brady's not coming. I'm not surprised that Belichick's not coming. It doesn't really dampen it that much for me at the end of the day. I mean, those guys have other jobs and other things to do. I mean, it's really cool. That team was amazing. They changed the course of Boston sports. They deserve all the credit that they get at the end of the day. But I'm not really into the – every time you look up, it's like, oh, we're bringing back this team and that team. I almost wish they do these things more in the off season, because when the games are going on and the season is going on, it just doesn't feel as relevant or as important.
9: No, let's have a Stones reunion without Mick Jagger and Keith Richards.
3: Chris,
9: so those two guys won't show up.
3: Just quickly, are you not surprised they're not going to be here because they have previous commitments or because of other things?
5: I think the previous commitments are good cover for them.
9: Yes.
3: Okay, thank you.
9: Cover. Thank
5: that's
9: goodness
5: what I
9: you
5: say.
3: Thank
5: yeah,
3: you.
5: I think that's good cover for them not to be here. But you guys have to admit, it would be totally different if they were skipping this thing, if both of them were like fully retired, just sitting on a beach somewhere and couldn't be bothered to come.
3: No, you got it right the first time.
9: No, I'm glad you said it the way you said it, because if you had said it any other way, I was going to hang up on you.
5: Okay.
3: Well, we are anyway, because his hour's up. Gasper and Murray tomorrow.
13: Yes, for just 90 minutes, because the Bruins got a matinee.
3: Bruins season.
13: Yeah.
9: Oh.
3: Yeah, see, now you're a Bruins
9: fan. I bet you Gasper doesn't show up at all.
5: Oh, no. One of us will be in the studio. And it might not be the one you think.
3: Interesting.
13: I did it last week, all month long. I'm home. I'll be here, but I'm doing it from my kitchen.
3: Because of the Leaf Peepers.
13: Yeah, I'm not driving on Saturdays this month.
3: Because of the Leaf Peepers.
13: Pretty much, yeah.
9: Wow.
5: It's also Topsfield Fair. That's
3: where are you? Are you coming from Conway?
13: No, it's just, you know, look, it's 7 days a week for me right now. I think I deserve a little, you know.
5: Felger, you're not seriously questioning him on doing a show.
3: I would never, ever.
5: You can't possibly be questioning him, Mr. Breslow. I mean, Felger,
3: do a show
5: right now about this.
3: From my backyard. Or my, come on, would you stop it?
9: I liked Murray's argument better about the 7 days a week. I'll cut you the slack on that one, Murray.
3: Thanks, Chris.
9: That's a lot of radio.
3: Look forward to the Gasper Murray double dip again this weekend. We'll talk to you next week.
5: Yes, thanks,
9: See
5: guys.
9: You, Chris.
13: Bye, Chris.
3: You're all lined up, I promise. Your phones after Murray gets you updated. 90 seconds and no commercials.
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4: All right, it was the final day of practice for the Patriots today ahead of Sunday's home game against the Las Vegas Raiders. And we get that final injury report to go with it, and it is big. Six players for the Pats have been ruled out. That includes their top cornerbacks, Christian Gonzalez and Carlton Davis, wide receiver Mac Hollins, and fullback Reggie Gilliam. You have seven players listed as questionable. That includes defensive tackle Christian Barmore, running back Ramondre Stevenson, tackle Morgan Moses, and safety Craig Woodson. For the Raiders, worth noting that their top running back, Ashton Jeanty, he's questionable for the game, but he is going to make the trip with the team. Mike Ditka, the legendary former Bears head coach and first tight end ever inducted into the Pro Football Hall of Fame, has passed away at the age of 86. Ravens quarterback Lamar Jackson ruled out of Sunday night's game at the Falcons with a left ankle injury. They're going to start backup quarterback Tyler Huntley in his place. Broncos placing wide receiver Pat Bryant on short-term injured reserve with the ankle injury he suffered Sunday against the Niners. He's going to miss the next four games. A left ankle injury kept Justin Jefferson out last week, but he plans to play against the Saints on Sunday. Eagles releasing quarterback Andy Dalton. They also will not have their leading rusher and receiver for Sunday's game against the Jaguars in London, as Saquon Barkley and Devontae Smith have been ruled out with hamstring injuries. Headlines are brought to you by The Village Bank. Whatever you're chasing, building, or becoming, there's a bank that understands. No one gets there alone. It takes a village. The Village Bank. I'm Jim Murray from Boston's home for sports, 98.5 The Sports Hub. Another update at 5:30.
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19: All right. Ken Walter will hold. Lonnie Paxton will snap. From the far hash mark, angle to the left for Adam Vinatieri, 48-yard field goal attempt. Set to go, snap, ball down, kick up, kick is on the way, and it is good! It's good! It's good! Adam Vinatieri booms a 48-yard field goal, and the game is over, and the Patriots are Super Bowl champions! The Patriots are Super Bowl champions! The best team in the National Football League! Adam Vinatieri, 48 yards! Oh, baby! Oh, what a finish! What a finish to Camus! Oh, my God!
3: 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Final hour, Patriots, Raiders, all the Red Sox stuff we've done today, and the return of the 2001 Patriots 25th anniversary. Chris Gasper just said he's getting a little burnt out of all the reunions, all the returns of former teams, and this day we're commemorating this, and that day we're commemorating that. And during the season, it gets a little distracting to him, or it doesn't carry the weight because he's more concerned about the game. So I understand his take, and I would say that I would agree with him normally. I don't have many soft spots in my heart, period.
4: No.
9: Can I, before you go on, can
3: and I don't have this? A tremendous many for Boston sports. I mean, I've been living it and following it and covering it for, you know, 30 years, but I'm not a soft spot kind of guy. That's generally how I'm wired. I do have a little bit of a soft spot for 2001.
9: With
3: I
9: good
3: do.
9: Reason.
3: I do have one. So I can get suckered into the nostalgia of 2001. I think it's worthy.
9: Did they do one in 2021 for this team?
3: I don't remember.
9: I don't either, and I don't think they did. So, like, I feel like the reason we get burned out on these...
3: Was that COVID?
4: No.
9: No, that was 2020.
4: No, but the 25th anniversary holds more weight than the 20th. I don't recall them doing anything.
9: No, I don't either, but this is my point. If you only do it once, or once every 15, 20 years, or whatever you want to pick, it's different. The reason we feel the way we feel is because of the Red Sox. You know, there's always a celebration over there for something because yes. They can't celebrate anything else.
3: Yeah.
9: And not to go down that road. But, you know, as we played that kick, and we talked about the snowball kick, the meaning of that kick and how it changed things, the one that won the Super Bowl, cannot be overstated. I was, you know, I'm a lifelong New Englander, and I can tell you that from the up until the point it went through the goalpost, I was convinced he was going to miss it. I thought there was no chance that I thought, no way he makes this. There's no way, because we all know how this ends. It always ends the same way.
13: Yeah, right.
9: I'm not kidding,
13: no,
9: Murray.
13: No, Maz, I'm with you. I remember
9: I'm
13: the night.
9: I'm not kidding. It sounds like a bit. It's not a bit.
13: I'm with you 1,000%.
9: We were sitting there, and I'm like, he's not going to make this. They never make these. They're not going to make it. No way. It's not going to go in. They're going to miss the Patriots.
3: So
9: they're not going to win.
3: My thing's a little different because I thought the grind of that season was so amazing. And where they came from and how they did it. And just, I was the beat guy for the Herald, so I was like kind of right there for all of it. And I will tell you, Maz, when he walked out, I said, they got it. The guy was nails.
9: Oh, he was nails.
3: And I know, and I know you know that. And I know everybody knows that. But the way it was going, and Vinatieri especially, I remember I was one of the 8 MVP voters. I remember it was holding my card. I didn't write the name down before he made the kick, but I wrote his name down right after. And I think just the way he was going and the way they were going, I said, oh, my God, they got it. and you could not have been more straight down the middle than that kick.
9: Oh, my gosh, it was dead center.
3: It went over the center bar of it. You know
9: dead,
3: what I mean?
9: Dead center, like the heart of the cup. I mean, it was dead center. And I remember in the aftermath of it thinking, now what? Like, there was this, as much as there was euphoria, there was nothing to bitch about.
13: Yeah, and it changed everything, like you said. I mean, yeah, I'm of, you know, a few years younger than you, but this was Loserville. I mean, we held a parade for a guy that won a title in a different city. I know it's Ray Bourque, but to me, that is the epitome of what this place was at the time. Like, this is what it's, that's the most embarrassing moment in Boston sports history to me. I never thought I would see any team in my lifetime ever win anything because it was Charlie Brown with the football. Oh, we're there. No, you're not. It's Tim Tashita and the Phantom Tag and the Yankees always in the way. Or Bledsoe making a terrible play. Like, they were going to find a way to trip over their own dicks no matter what team it was. Time and time and time again. And in that game, I remember the whole time, me and my negative Nelly attitude, Aeneas Williams going to take it back for pick 6. Tabucky Jones brings it back. Then that gets called back. I'm like, oh, here we go. Hey, how are they going to get F this time? But when he did go out, I'm like, oh, my God, is this really going to happen? Then it goes through, and I didn't know what to do with myself.
9: I know. I felt the same way. I did. I felt the same way. It was like you got so used to expecting the rug being pulled out from under you that when it happened, you're like, oh, my gosh, it actually happened, especially with them. Because in that year that season was unbelievable. Well, I grant you that.
3: Just the kind of thing that, you know, that I appreciate, that sort of hits me, that I'm a sucker for, is what I'm trying to say. I'm a sucker for tough, smart underdogs that win with smarts and toughness. I am not, and have never been for my adult life. I don't care about the fastest or the tallest or the guy that jumps through the gym or like the most talented team kind of bores me and I root against. And I am a sucker for the team that is tougher, smarter, does it with coaching or guys that know how to win or know how to play, like all that sort of stuff. And before we knew Brady was Brady, that's exactly what that team was. So I just love the way they did it. And like I said, I got a soft spot for that team. Hard not to, but you know, even me.
9: I mean, it changed, you know, I'm not telling you anything you don't know. It changed the course of history here. And I'm, you know, I know every team's going to win its own titles, but the mindset and the culture of the city changed with that team.
3: And so we can relive that. They will be this weekend. And we can focus on all the soap opera stuff, too, about who's here, who's not here. Are they going to be trolling the Raiders? We did all this yesterday. We did a lot of this yesterday, but you can circle back to it, as we tend to do on Friday. Are they going to troll the Raiders with the tuck rule? And is Brady – so Brady and Belichick aren't going to be there. Are they going to lower themselves to – record a 10-second video? Are they going to be like not present? Or are they going to have a virtual presence? It'd be kind of odd. to have that whole team here and not Brady and Belichick in some way, shape, or form? Mm-hmm. Like, come on.
4: The two most important pieces.
3: Come on, fellas.
4: They should. Again, if this thing plays out right on Sunday, they all come out as a team, and then Vinatieri or whoever grabs the mic and said, you know, we're all not here represented.
3: Oh, and are you going to boo Vinatieri tomorrow, Patriots fans? Are you going to do that?
4: I don't think they're going.
3: Yeah, big babies. You're going to boo them? Go ahead, Murray.
4: And then they say, you know, let's turn our attention to the giant video board. And there's a couple of messages for, you know, from some people that can't make it today, and it's them two and whoever else. But it should be those two.
3: Back to your phones here on everything. How about Tom in the car? What do you got, Tom?
16: How you doing? So first off, Gasper and Murray, great show Saturdays. I'm so happy you guys do that show, and we don't have to listen to the national guys.
4: Hey, thanks,
16: but I was calling about the whole. No problem. I was calling about the whole Brady not getting the stake in the team. I mean, he went through how many years of getting underpaid and everything else, and was he promised a house in Chestnut Hill? Was he promised a stake in the team? Who knows? I know it wouldn't have been kosher. But the big thing, you guys mentioned a minute ago that the NFL put the kibosh on Brady getting the stake in the Raiders. Who are the two most powerful guys in the NFL ownership?
3: Well, so they didn't. He ultimately got that stake, Tom. They just needed him to sweeten the deal, or it was too sweet of a deal for Brady, so they wanted him to redo it, which they did. But are you implying that Kraft, you know, blocked Brady initially with the Raiders?
16: Did he block it initially, or did he help him push it through? If I had to guess. And how does that line up with the whole thing, Brady not showing up and, you know,
3: well, okay,
16: all that?
3: Well, so that's a good point. Ultimately, it did get approved. Kraft had to have given his blessing. Did Kraft actually push it through? Did he do Brady a solid on that one?
9: I mean, look, it's possible.
3: I don't know how it played out inside the walls there.
9: No, I don't either. I don't either. What I can tell you, though, is that there's no way that Brady walked away. And I'm talking about the part with the Patriots. You know, in terms of once he got a chance to be part owner of the Raiders, could it have gone either way? My answer is yes. You know, Robert might have helped him. He might have objected at the beginning and then helped him at the end. It could have been a little of both. I have no idea. But do I think Brady resents that he got screwed in his contracts here over the years and that at the end of the day he had to go somewhere else to become a part owner of an NFL team? My answer is yes.
3: Or go somewhere else to keep playing.
9: Exactly.
3: Both of it. You know, and again, the theme yesterday, I won't pound you over the head with it all rest of the hour, but it does just, if I told you 10 years ago Brady wanted to keep playing and he wanted to be a part of an ownership team, you would have said he's finishing his career here and he'll be a Patriot for life, truly a Patriot for life, not just something that he says at a podium when he's getting paid. Because he's not a Patriot for life. He's a Raider. He's a freaking Raider. Those dirtbags. He's a Raider. And you had a chance. The Crafts had a chance. The Patriots had a chance to have him end his career here on the field and continue his career in the NFL off the field. And he had to go elsewhere to get that done. And that's the Kraft's fault. That's no one else's fault. And listen, I think it was Belichick that pushed him out. So I give the Kraft's way less blame on the playing part of it. Bill was obviously the impetus behind that. But then again, I think when Bill Belichick went to the Crafts and said he's not worth $25 million. The Crafts were more than willing to say, oh, really? Well, okay, then, Bill, you get the call. Like, whenever a coach tells an owner, don't spend the money, it's always the coach's call. Well, hey, the coach told me. Very easy for the owner to follow the coach's advice when the coach is saying, don't sign the contract. And so Kraft deserves a little bit of blame for the playing thing. But the ownership thing and where Brady is today, that is clearly all on Kraft.
9: Kraft did let him walk for nothing, though. He agreed to not franchise him.
3: He did. Kyle in the car with a baseball thought. Go ahead, Kyle.
17: Well, since it's agenda-free Friday, I want to talk about movies. It is related to the 2026 Sox. Have you guys seen Moneyball recently?
9: Not recently.
3: Yeah, within the last year I have. I love it. It's a tremendous. And I'm, again, yeah. I'm a sucker for Brad Pitt, but I think it's a great movie.
17: I do, too. And every time it's on, I keep it on. And it came on in July, I think, when the Sox had their streak. And again, I kept it on because I love it. But it made me do a deep dive into that season. And I couldn't help but think, especially now with the Sox and the parallels with them having the streak, it is really a propaganda piece for analytics.
3: Yes.
17: And the executive. I mean, if you don't mind me saying this, I look back, they didn't even feature Barry Zito.
3: They never mentioned Zeter, Mulder, or the pitching.
9: Or Hudson, yeah.
3: Never mentioned those three. Never mentioned them.
20: Oh, by the way, Miguel Tejada won the MVP that year. Barry Zito won the Cy Young.
11: They had a great closer, an elite closer. But I missed all that in Moneyball.
3: Miguel Tejada?
11: He was the MVP in 02.
3: No, but what? I don't understand the point.
11: The point is that they're saying, oh, Scott Hattieburg, it was this suckbag analytic. It's Jeremy Giambi.
13: Yeah, he's got a point.
11: But you had an MVP and a Cy Young candidate that seemingly got left out of the movie.
3: No. Right. No.
11: Only minor details there. And oh, by the way, why is the stupid manager not in the scout meetings? But we have the bench coach, Ron Washington, in the movie, but the manager can't be in there. This movie goes right up my backside.
3: Well, go ahead, Jimmy. You want to keep going?
11: It's just so flawed. It's just such a flawed movie. It's like, okay, Scott Hattieburg can't throw, so they move him from catcher to first base, and he's supposed to be this on-base machine and all this nonsense. Like, I don't know.

0: Martha, get me Dombrowski on line one.
1: But it's a great scene with him on the phone and Dee Podesta in the room. Like, it's a well-done, entertaining scene.
2: Oh, it's
1: scene.
2: A good movie.
1: It's an entertaining movie. But
0: Martha, Steve Phillips on line two, please.
3: You know, but I did have someone say to me recently, like, when you go back and look at it, they went through a stretch there with their, you know, minor league system in terms of players they produced. The pitchers, Zito, Mulder, Hudson.
0: All college guys, by the way.
3: Okay, Jason Giambi, Miguel Tejada. So in retrospect, when we look back on it, is it possible they just got hot?
1: Oh, no.
3: Is it? I mean, when I say hot, I mean organizational.
1: Yeah.
3: Like, they hit on the pitchers.
1: They got on a hot streak.
3: Yes, they got on the pitchers. They got on the, you know, they got the positional players. And the guys all panned out. And, you know, with Jason Giambi, there might have been some hanky-panky going on. Like, all of that. And look, did the analytics contribute to it? Yeah. But let's not forget, they had three great starters and a couple of MVP candidates in the lineup.
1: The first team to remind us that a walk's as good as a hit, which I heard my first day of Little League. It's definitely overstated what those guys did.
0: You know, the Yankees are paying us $7 million to play here in Oakland.
1: To this day, it's just... Anyway.
0: Two thumbs down, brother.
1: Okay, well, there we have it. Siskel and Stu. Word from our sponsors, and we're right back with more.
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8: First and 10 for the Rams at their own 39. Holt to the far side left. Hodgins, the fullback, lines up in the left slot on the left wing. And in motion to the near side right comes Bruce. And Warner goes back to throw. And here's the blitz by Mike Vrabel. The pass is intercepted. Picked off by Tyrone. 30, 25, 20, 15, 10, 5, touchdown. Tyrone picks it off and takes it to the house. And the Patriots take the lead with 8:49 to go in the first half.
9: Hey, who was in his face? Kurt Warner, I think it was Mike Vrabel, number 50, got in clean, and he was right on top of Kurt Warner and made him throw the ball much sooner than he wants to, and he just laid it up there. Isaac Bruce did not have a chance to turn around to find the ball, and there was Ty Law with the interception and just nothing but green space in front of him, trotting down the sidelines for a go-ahead touchdown, and the Patriots out on top.
4: That, to me, is still the one I remember more than almost any play in the game. Field goal. But it's right in front of us, right in front of the press box. Just watch him run right down there. And that's when, Maz, I think most of you should have felt, oh, we might have a chance in this one. And you had the first two possessions. You know, here comes the greatest show on turf. It's like, just hang on. You force the Rams to two field goal attempts. They miss one. So you're down 3-0. And then that happened. And it's like, oh. Didn't y'all feel that way at that time?
10: Yes. Definitely. Yeah. Absolutely.
11: Like, this is actually could be a game.
6: Because they were probably going to need their defense to score in the game.
4: Exactly right. You went in saying they got to get one, some turnovers, some sort of special. You know, they've been doing it the whole run, right? A special team score, a defensive score, something like that. Got to get one.
11: But again, for me, that Roman Pfeiffer to Bucky Jones called back. I mean, it's like, here, this is Bone Town. They're what's going to happen now? This is the beginning of it, because they're going to be effed now.
6: It was the right call.
4: Bonton.
6: Yeah, exactly. Yeah, Bonton. Yeah, because McGinnis absolutely mauled Marshall Faulk on that play.
4: Oh, yeah, it was the right call.
6: He mauled
4: him. They were mauling him all day.
6: It was a legit call. They were mauling him all day. It was the game plan, was to maul him. I mean, and they did. It was great. It was great to watch.
4: Adam on Sagamore Beach. Go ahead, Adam.
12: Yeah, so just a reminder, you were right about 2021, but they did celebrate this team in 2016 when they played against the Rams. I know because I was there. I believe I'm driving, but I think it was that December 4th game.
4: Okay, so they tend to do this with the team that they were against. Mm-hmm. And part of it is kind of the troll factor, which I'm not into.
11: Except, I was there that day, too. I don't remember. He's probably right.
4: Except the Raiders deserve it. So you were there in 2016. You know, the 15-year anniversary is kind of cheesy.
11: Yeah. And knowing me, I was probably real hammered at that game, too. So,
4: But it's just really to do it, to rub it in the Rams' faces.
6: Oh, yeah, definitely.
4: 15 years. How about Bruce in Manchester? What do you got on the MLB playoffs?
13: Yeah. I was
4: hold on one
13: away
4: second.
13: From baseball.
4: Hey, Bruce, hold on one second. Jim has been in Melbourne. I've lost track of my counter. Jim's been waiting for a long time, Jim and Melrose, and you have a point that I want to get to. Bruce, I'll get right back to you. Jim and Melrose, I'm sorry to leave you hanging. What do you got for us?
3: No problem. Thanks, guys. Good show. Great memories. Hey, so Felger, I think you mentioned you were wondering how we did against the heavy underdog when Vrabel's the coach.
4: So, and, here, Jim, Jim, can I stop you?
3: Just went through seven. I went through seven seasons. And
4: hold on 1 second. Just wait. I want to set this up. I gave you the stat the other day.
6: Yes.
4: It related to last week. That Mike Vrabel, as a head coach, when his team is a 6 point or greater underdog, has a 10-8 record. Straight up. 10-8 record when his team is 6 points or greater as an underdog, which doesn't feel like a great stat until you realize it's the best record in NFL history. No other coach is above 500 in games in which their team was an underdog by 6 point or 6 points or greater. So Vrabel's great in that spot, right? He's just something about him.
6: He can get
4: buy-in and guys to rally and pull up. Maybe some of that 2001 DNA is stuck in him to tie that together. On TV, I asked the other night, what does that mean for this week? What is Mike Vrabel's coaching record straight up and against the spread the next week? Jim and Melrose, do you have that for me?
3: Yeah, yeah. So the research I did was that it's 7-3, actually, the week after. They did lose to Kansas City in the championship, the AFC championship, 1 year with Vrabel as the coach on Tennessee.
4: Yep.
3: But 7-3 or 7-4, but depending on whether it was 5.5 or 6 points. But 6 points or greater, when they covered that and beat the team outright, they the next week, regardless of what the spread was, they won the game.
4: Okay.
3: 7-3.
4: Do you have their against the spread number?
3: Yeah, I got them all.
4: What are they against the spread the next week?
3: 7-3. That's my point. So they go against another team, and now the spread might be.
4: No, I got it. But it also doesn't quite add up, Jim. I'm going to let you go. There were 18 games that he won as a 6 point or greater underdog. So I need the 18 games following, not 10. You know what I'm saying?
6: Yeah, no, it's right. In theory, you should have 18 games or something close to it. There might have been a bye, or if it was in the last week of the season.
4: Understood.
6: But 10 feels a little low.
4: Right. So back to the drawing board on that one. But I would be interested in that number because I think this is a letdown spot for them.
6: Oh, definitely.
4: In fact, I would bet it being a letdown. It's time for the Felger and Maz same game parlay, sponsored by our presenting sponsor, DraftKings here, longtime sponsor of the Felger and Maz program here on 98.5 The Sports Hub. 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I had a good time on this site last night, took the Bruins thinking they'd get a little bounce back. Even though they sucked, they did get the bounce back win. And then I immediately went to Dallas, Tampa. Like, I'm going to bet Tampa. I usually just bet underdogs. I'm just such an underdog. And because I think Tampa scored to tie it 7-7. It went from like 12.5 to 5.5, and I chickened out, and it cost me.
11: I did it too. I was talking to Maz during a break.
4: Such a puss.
11: During yesterday's game, I was like, if Baker Mayfield was in this game, I'd take Tampa 100 times out of 100. I just don't know if I can trust this undrafted quarterback. I should have knew it. That's such a Dallas letdown spot.
4: Such a spot.
11: For the last 30 years, that was like a lock they'd lose that game.
4: Anyway, the DraftKings Sportsbook app brings you Felger and Maz. Here's our bet. A $100 bet will win you $495. I've got the Raiders plus 3.5. I've got the under 45.5. And I've got Ashton Jeanty anytime TD score. Simple as that. Jeanty scored twice in the opener. Hasn't found the end zone since, so he's due. Raiders are 4-0 against the spread this year.
6: Oh, wow.
4: Okay. Patriots games have gone under 3 out of 4 games. Raider games have over-under have split 2-2. But anyway, I'm going to shade the Patriots this week, if you will.
6: Those are good odds for that bet.
4: Yeah, I mean, those are pretty simple.
6: Yeah.
4: Simple bets.
6: Like Jeanty scoring a touchdown, you bet on pretty much any lead running back to score.
4: Bruce in Manchester. Go ahead, Bruce.
10: Yeah, about the playoffs. I was out with baseball for a while, but last year's LCS and World Series drew me back in. And now we could be looking at another Tampa Bay Dodgers series, and I just do not want to relive another let's pull Blake Snell after 73 pitches crap. I would like to see a manager pay attention to the game and not the computer.
4: Well, so I don't know
6: shot.
4: I don't know who you want in the American League that's going to, light you on fire. The White Sox, Guardians,
14: and Rays. And the Rays are actually good.
6: Tampa's got the best shot to win.
14: And they're good. And they're worthy. The other two?
15: You want the White Sox.
11: Yeah, if you want to spite the Red Sox for the Garrett Crochet trade, and the, like your guys like Teal and Mydro.
15: Because right now, the White Sox have won the Garrett Crochet trade.
14: I get that part. I'm saying quality of
6: Tampa.
14: Yeah.
15: Oh, Tampa.
6: Tampa would be the best. Assuming it is the Dodgers. You know, Tampa-Milwaukee might be a fun series, believe it or not. And no one will watch. This is pretty simple. The owners in baseball all want the Dodgers to win, except for the ones that are playing. Okay? They all want the Dodgers to win. They are rooting hard for the Dodgers to win so they can go to the players and say, see?
14: Quick correction on why the caller said 7-3. Couple emailers. Caller said the record is 7-3 coming off a win. So remember his record as a 6-point or greater dog was 10-8.
6: Got it. Right. Good point.
14: This is the next win coming up after the win.
6: Excellent. Good point.
14: Excellent point. Very good. I stand down. I stand corrected.
6: Me too. That's right.
14: That would make sense because that's the spot we're in today.
6: Wow. The caller was a step ahead of us.
14: Actually, a low bar, miss.
6: Well,
14: for some of our callers.
6: I don't know. That one's kind of, that game's even.
14: Jim and Melrose nailed it. You were right. We were wrong. We got Big Jim Murray with an update.
6: Good job, Jim.
14: Final segment, thoughts, calls, emails.
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11: Patriots injury report is quite beefy going into this Sunday's game against the Las Vegas Raiders. You have 6 players ruled out. That includes their top cornerbacks, Christian Gonzalez and Carlton Davis, along with wide receiver Mac Hollins and fullback Reggie Gilliam. 7 Patriots are listed as questionable. That includes running back Ramondre Stevenson, defensive tackle Christian Barmore, tackle Morgan Moses, and safety Craig Woodson. For the Raiders, running back Ashton Jeanty, he's questionable for the game, but he is going to make the trip. Mike Ditka, the legendary former Bears head coach and first tight end ever inducted into the Pro Football Hall of Fame, has passed away at the age of 86. Ravens quarterback Lamar Jackson ruled out of Sunday night's game at the Atlanta Falcons with a left ankle injury. Instead, they'll have backup quarterback Tyler Huntley starting. He was 2-0 as a fill-in starter last year. Broncos placing wide receiver Pat Bryant on short-term injured reserve with an ankle injury. He's going to miss the next 4 games. Justin Jefferson, he plans on playing with an ankle injury that kept him out last week against the Saints this Sunday. The Eagles releasing quarterback Andy Dalton. The Eagles also won't have their leading rusher and receiver for Sunday's game against the Jacksonville Jaguars in London. They're ruling out Saquon Barkley and Devontae Smith with hamstring injuries. Headlines are brought to you by Jackson Lumber and Millwork, supplying contractors and homeowners with residential and commercial building materials since 1946. Jackson Lumber. I'm Jim Murray, Boston's home for sports, 98.5 Sports. Another update at 6.
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24: And now the weather with our chief meteorologist.
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0: few calls, and we'll get out of here. How about Sean in Fitchburg with a late Bruins thought? Go ahead, Sean.
1: Hey, guys. How's it going? I just wanted to call. You know, I watch a lot of Bruins games, and I know you guys do too, and the real Bruins fans know that, you know, Pastrnak is not a captain. If you watch him with the puck on his stick and how he takes like four guys on and does this super lackadaisical move, doesn't back check, doesn't push hard, like, I just don't get it. Like, I just don't get it. It just kind of ticks me off, honestly.
0: Me too. Preaching to the choir, Sean. He's too irresponsible to be a captain. I was hoping they were holding out the captaincy, not only because McAvoy's not a captain, Pastrnak's not a captain, but they were going to make a big move for a guy who is a captain. Like, for example, Kev, we'll just do this late here because someone sent me an email. I didn't realize this happened last night. But Pierre LeBrun said that the Bruins are in on this, how do you pronounce it, Edvinson?
2: Yeah, Simone Edvinson, I believe it is.
0: Okay, was he the fourth overall pick a couple years ago? Sixth overall pick?
2: He was top 10. Off the top of my head, I don't know.
0: Real high pick. Big defenseman in Detroit. I guess is coming off his rookie year looking for a contract, and he's at a contract impasse with the Red Wings. And he's, I guess, back in Sweden because he doesn't have a contract, but he's projected as a franchise defenseman and has already shown signs of it. That the Bruins are in on this guy. Okay, this would take Higgins or something like that, right? I mean, you don't have a high draft pick to give them, or do you have Toronto's to give, like, et cetera? Like, it'd take a real high pick or something like Higgins. Go ahead.
2: Well, yeah, you're going to see it's the uncertainty of that Toronto pick. What year is it going to be? Detroit would want to know an answer on that. You could use the Toronto pick.
0: Do we know yet what year that is?
2: No idea. The league is just being stupid about it. They won't tell anybody who's getting the pick or who went. But that pick it would be involved, let's just say.
0: That's crazy. We still don't know that, but go ahead.
2: That pick would be involved. I'm not entirely sure Higgins, but it would have to be.
0: Well,
2: they would want Higgins, obviously.
0: So I'm trying to find this now. An emailer said, like, this is being talked about.
3: Yeah, so I found the hockeynews.com. According to The Athletic, Pierre LeBrun, as many as 10 teams have contacted Detroit about the 23-year-old Swedish blue liner, who was the sixth overall pick in 2021. The Bruins are among the clubs that have reached out.
0: Okay, but the emailer mentioned something about a big package involving Dylan Larkin, who you were linked to, who's just returned to Detroit, and they're sort of not in a great place. Larkin, this Edvinson, in a, like, that's a blockbuster trade.
4: Mm-hmm.
0: And
4: massive deal.
0: In that case, you are talking Higgins, that Toronto pick. You're talking something like that.
3: Yeah, so this was co-host of Empty Netters. It's an NHL pod. Maybe Kevin knows about it. So he says, Red Wings fans and Bruins fans, would you do this trade? To Detroit, Casey Mittelstadt, Mason Lowry, Sean Corrali, Dean Letourneau, 2027 first. 2027 first, that's Toronto's, and a second-round pick in 2028 for Larkin and Edvinson.
0: I would do that yesterday.
4: Feels that way.
0: One someone sent me was Higgins was involved in. This is all a long way of saying, I would love a trade like that.
3: I'd love,
4: sure,
3: a shake-up.
4: Of course.
0: And I would make Dylan Larkin my captain. Like, he makes sense to me as a cap. I know he's older, so it wouldn't be a long runway, but you know what I mean, Kevin? Like, that guy feels to me like a captain. No?
4: Yeah. There was doubt about him in Detroit, though.
2: He does. He's very disgruntled there, so I'm concerned. Look, the organization has just been trash for 15 years now, so I understand why he's been the way he has been, although it does, like, kind of concern me, like, just how he's kind of disgruntled and forcing his way out. Is that captain material to you?
0: After being there, was it captain material for Ray Bourque to finally want to finally see the light of day after 20 years in solitary confinement for the cheapest losing his friend? You know, and I'm overstating it a little bit there, but, you know,
3: sometime enough's enough.
0: At some point, you're allowed to want to get out of jail.
2: And
0: I don't mean to yell at you.
2: No, I understand. Like, so, yeah, he's obviously a captain. He was captain worthy. And again, that organization has just been terrible. And then teams in their own division have sucked and lapped them,
0: Dylan Larkin,
2: on the way back of rebuilding.
0: They stripped Dylan Larkin of the captaincy because of him running out. But he was their captain. Big Team USA star. Like, I don't know. And I'm just spitballing this. So before you send me your whiny, bitchy emails, I'm just telling you that I was hoping they were holding out the captaincy because they had something in their back pocket that would make sense. When Chara came here, it was with the precondition that he's captain. He wanted that. And I was hoping that that's what they were doing. Because Pasternak's not a captain, folks. I'm sorry. He's just not how you draw that up. That's not what that he just doesn't profile as a captain. And neither does McAvoy. And so they didn't name one for a reason, because you don't have one. And now they get to a point here where I think it was so glaring that Pasternak wasn't being named that they had to do it. It'd be like a bigger distraction if he wasn't captain than if he is. So they just went ahead and did it. But anyway, big sexy package for Larkin and Evanson.
4: So I have a quick question.
0: Quick.
4: You got to match money on some level,
0: yeah,
4: right?
0: Yeah, let's not overthink it. It's Friday at 5:46.
4: McAvoy going out.
0: I trade McAvoy yesterday.
4: Me too.
0: Yesterday. And I'm sorry, but...
4: No, it's fine.
0: It's 5:46. Did I mention that?
4: I would send McAvoy out.
0: We'll pick this up on Monday.
4: This Edvinson's guy is big. He's 6'6".
0: But Swedish.
4: So what?
0: Yeah.
4: I'll take big. And he's a left shot.
3: I like the other defenseman they got there. Sider. Kevin. Is he available? Can we get him? The German?
2: Sider's not. He's going to be the next captain of that team. He won't be available.
4: Maybe get rid of Zadorov.
0: Let's do some emails, shall we? Please,
5: so
0: he's big.
5: Now.
0: Go ahead. It's time to go.
6: Apple it's the Cider. Coleman Electric Email of the Day.
4: Yeah.
6: Dear Felga, I really hate you. And I think Maz is a boo.
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6: The Coleman Electric Email of the Day.
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0: Email of the Day brought to you by Coleman Electric, a bunch of really good electricians helping homeowners just like you. 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
6: Because it's electric.
0: It's electric. Thank you. K-U-H-L-M-A-N. I'm going to violate one of our rules. Not quite a commandment, but it's something we've adopted here in the last couple of years, because Maz's tears just so takes over Thursday that we've said that we're not going to let it bleed into Friday. Okay, it's a one day takeover, and that's probably too much as it is. It's just a cultural force that you just can't get in the way of anything else you want to talk about. Just gets deluged by calls on Maz's tears. So we've said no Fridays. I'm going to allow it today with some emails. I'm in control of it, and it was a tricky topic. And I don't know if we got one good suggestion on the phones. And we took a million calls because it's hard. Divine intervention was the tears.
4: Okay.
0: This isn't an opponent choking or just a bad coaching decision by an opponent. It's got to be divine intervention. The Tuck rule we call divine intervention. Jeffrey Mayer reaching out over the walls, divine intervention for the Yankees. Or Bartman was divine intervention for the Marlins. The ball hitting the roof was divine intervention for the – okay. We just had a hard time – coming up with other examples. It's a tricky one.
4: We did.
0: Several, including Joseph, wrote me, 49ers-Ravens Super Bowl that was close until the lights went out and delayed the game.
3: Oh.
0: It wasn't close. The Niners were in control of that game. The lights went out, and that sort of gave the Ravens new life, if I had this right. And then the Ravens came back and
3: won.
0: That's
3: correct. Yeah, 2012.
0: That's what we're talking about.
4: Good one.
0: Who turned off the lights? The hand of God flicked the switch. Or it could have been an Ansi better. There's great stories of the Wisconsin football in Vegas up huge against UNLV. And, of course, because the cheeseheads just travel in mass, like, you know, just locusts. There were tens of thousands of Badger fans down there that bet the Badgers heavily, and they were leading heavily. Wouldn't you know it, right down the street or within the neighborhood of the stadium, someone ran a van into the electrical
3: substation
0: and knocked out the power on the grid. And the
3: when
0: game,
3: was this?
0: The game was, look it up, I can't remember. It was in the last 10 years.
3: Oh, wow.
0: So is that an act of God or something that a little smelly? Craig had one, divine intervention on behalf of the Patriots. D Ford offsides in the AFC title game. Closer to it.
4: Yeah.
3: He's just an idiot.
4: So can I just say quickly, because someone I think was calling about this yesterday or emailed about it yesterday. In the Ravens-Niners game, the Ravens were ahead when the power went out. The Niners then made a comeback but lost the game.
0: Oh, it went the Niners. So I got that backwards.
4: Correct.
3: It
0: let the Niners back into
4: Correct.
0: It.
4: Correct. So it didn't really.
0: Rejection.
4: Exactly.
0: Finally, apologies if this has already been mentioned. Please don't ban me, says Carl. I love how everyone's afraid of getting banned now.
3: Don't ban me.
4: We're serious about that.
0: When Havlicek stole the ball against the Sixers in 1965, on the previous play, Bill Russell threw an inbound pass off of the guide wire that was holding up the backboard and deflected out of bounds, giving Philly the ball. Without the guide wire, we never would have had that classic call from Johnny Most.
4: Okay.
0: But you still didn't have the, you know, but that's more like what we're talking about.
4: But that punished the Celtics and they won.
0: Let's not overthink it. Game 2, 2007, ALDS. God sent a swarm of midges in the eighth inning to attack Jabba Chamberlain. Jabba was distracted, walked a batter, threw two wild pitches, and let the tying run score. The Tribe won the game in extra innings and won the series. Again, Carl.
3: I thought it was Joba. I mean, I know he was a heavy man. But
0: whatever, whatever.
4: No, it was Jabba.
0: Do you remember the midges, the bugs?
4: Yeah, but
3: vaguely.
0: Oh, I do. It was great. Oh, God, it was great. You wipe your butt, Jabba. You smell all the bugs hovering around him. Oh, I remember that. It was great. All right, fine. Anyway, the final word comes your way now.
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0: word.
8: Recapping this four-hour show in 4 minutes, which leads to the question, does it really need to be 4 hours long?
0: No.
3: 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Nobody.
0: Nobody.
3: Jay Stu, you got a week in review?
0: Do you think the Pats are out of the woods after last week, Miss?
4: No! What are you, on crack? No, they're not out of the woods. No!
0: Cover your ears if you don't want to hear it. He has small hands. He has small hands. I'm sorry. Once again, it's not my fault.
2: Hand size means something for quarterbacks.
0: Well, Joe Burrow, look at Patrick Mahomes' hands. Patrick Mahomes with small hands. Well, you don't really know. Look at Penny Sewell's arms. Look at his arms. And arm length doesn't matter. He's trying to throw a freaking Vaseline-covered avocado. Did you go all 22 on me?
4: Yes, on some of it.
2: Yeah, Maz. F you, F you, F you.
4: Oh, F off, you D-bag.
2: F you, F you, F you.
4: F you! Yeah? Go F yourself. Yeah, F you and your old man. Yeah, I don't care. F off. How come I don't hear from any of those a-holes who wanted to draft him now? How come I'm not hearing from any of those people?
0: Where are you, a-holes?
4: MHJ.
0: Hey, a-holes, where are you?
4: MHJ is MIA.
2: If we're revisiting that draft, the J.J. McCarthy people at Real Alex Barth on Twitter heard a lot from you that spring. Where are you?
4: MHJ. Oh,
0: so we're playing this game now?
2: He's generational. They need a receiver. They can't draft receivers. He can't miss. Wait till you see the Ohio State guy this year. He's actually generational. He makes Harrison look like nothing.
0: Barth, you're from here, right?
2: Yes.
0: That's the worst Boston accent. Seriously, I've ever heard. And you're from
2: I thought
0: here.
2: Part of the impersonation was a bad Boston accent.
4: No.
2: Oh, all right.
4: Say it like this. Yeah.
2: Yeah.
4: Yeah.
2: Yeah.
0: No. You're from here.
2: Yeah.
4: Yeah. Yeah, Felga.
2: Felga.
0: No. No. He just doesn't have it.
4: No, he doesn't.
0: It's just
4: he overthinks it.
0: You either have it or you don't.
4: Yeah.
0: I don't have it, but usually most everyone from around here can get it.
4: Yeah, Murray's is
3: yeah.
4: Like see,
2: F you, F you, F you.
3: That's still my favorite clip.
4: Yara. Yeah.
2: F
4: you.
0: All right, we got lots of sports this weekend on the Sports Hub. When's the next
2: F-U,
0: when's the next Bruins game?
3: Bruins is tomorrow at 1, home against the winless Flyers, which feels a little tricky.
0: Yep.
4: The Flyers are better than that.
0: Take the Flyers and the goals. And then
3: Celtics preseason tomorrow night at 8.
0: Nice.
3: Pats, 1 o'clock Sunday.
0: Awesome. You want to stay tuned for all of it. Don't turn your radio off the entire weekend. Keep it dialed here. We'll be back Monday at 2 p.m. to talk about all of it. Joe, you have 20 seconds to tease your show if you want it.
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0: Oh! There's a blazer. He comes in hot.
3: Joe's a Raider.
0: Suck on that. Enjoy your weekend, everybody. We return Monday at 2 for a reentry Monday. We'll talk to you then, fellas.
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1: All right, final injury report of the week for the Patriots released ahead of Sunday's home game against the visiting Raiders, and it reads as long as a CBS receipt. Six players are ruled out. That includes top corners Christian Gonzalez and Carlton Davis, wide receiver Mac Hollins, and fullback Reggie Gilliam. You have seven players listed as questionable, and that includes such names as running back Ramondre Stevenson, defensive tackle Christian Barmore, tackle Morgan Moses, and safety Craig Woodson. For the Raiders, their top running back Ashton Jeanty. He's questionable for the game, but he will make the trip with the team. In other NFL news, Mike Ditka, the legendary former Chicago Bears head coach and first tight end ever inducted into the Pro Football Hall of Fame, has passed away at the age of 86. A left ankle injury kept him out last week, but Vikings wide receiver Justin Jefferson said he plans to play against the Saints on Sunday. Ravens quarterback Lamar Jackson has been ruled out of Sunday night's game at the Falcons with a left ankle injury, but the Ravens will be starting backup quarterback Tyler Huntley in his place. He was 2-0 as a fill-in starter last year. Philadelphia Eagles will not have their leading rusher or receiver for Sunday's game against the Jags in London, as running back Saquon Barkley and wide receiver Devontae Smith ruled out with hamstring injuries. The Eagles also releasing quarterback Andy Dalton. 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I'm Jim Murray for Boston's Home for Sports, 98.5 of Sports Hub. 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

0: All right, welcome in. 98.5 The Sports Hub. I'm Joe Murray. It's a fourth and Friday. Fourth and Friday here on 98.5 The Sports Hub. We're going to go around the NFL. We're going to break down Patriots and Raiders. I have my concerns for the weekend. Concerns, Patriots minus 3.5, that number. Sometimes when the number goes through the key number of 3, that half a point generally does favor the home team. I'm not biting the cheese just yet. Still need to know a little bit of the injury report and all that stuff before I make my official bet. But have my concerns for the weekend, and we'll certainly get into that throughout the show tonight. And you can call in at 617-779-0985. You can join us on YouTube as well. Just go to YouTube.com, search 98.5 The Sports Hub. And when you do that, you can watch live. I'm going in there right now, everybody. So I like to read a lot of the people's stuff throughout the night. I know that Skaz is monitoring it. I know that intern Will monitors that as well. I already see Matt Harnett in there. I see Shikri in there. Jar Jar's never met you before. Hello, sir. Welcome in. Ryan and Malden's in there. Prue Boy, thanks for joining us here on the show tonight. Just go to YouTube, create a screen name. Boom. I'll read everything that you guys put in. The Celtics played last night. We'll get some thoughts on that. I know Joe Mazzulla made comments regarding one James Scaramuzzino. So we'll replay that throughout the show tonight. And the Bruins with a big win as well. But was it big? Good for them to get 6 goals, but it wasn't pretty whatsoever. And again, just a ton of football throughout the night. We'll talk to John Serenides from New England Football Journal. He'll talk some Pats. I know he's out at some high school games tonight, and he's going to preview a couple of the college games this weekend. And a good one, Georgia and Alabama. Whoa, Nelly! I'm Keith Jackson. So a lot to get into tonight, and we got our eyes on the college football games tonight. Skaz asked me 3 times who I like between Florida State and Louisville. I got picks on that one. And then Iowa off back-to-back games against a win against Michigan and a loss to Ohio State takes on Washington tonight. We'll have all that for you throughout the night. Show me the money. Our final segment of the night will give you weekend bets. 617-779-0985. Enjoy the show. And let's lead it off with Patriots and the Raiders. The Patriots have problems on defense this week. Once again, no Christian Gonzalez, no Carlton Davis, no Mac Hollins. And I look at it and say, so Marcus Jones will be the top corner this week with Charles Woods on one side and Vildor on the other. I don't even know who the fourth corner is. I know they brought up another safety this week, and maybe Brendan Schooler will be activated. You still got Woodson, you still got Byard, but I have concerns. And the reason why is the Patriots' history versus the Raiders. If you go back to 2020, was this the Mac Jones game? Can't remember now that I'm thinking about it, but they lost 30-24 to the Raiders in week 15. Week 6, 2023 against Vegas, they lose 21-17, and then last year, they lose 20-13. The Raiders have their number. But who are the Raiders that are 3-1 this year with a loss last week to Kansas City? Are they a team based off their schedule? They've beaten the 0-4 Chargers. They beat the 0-4 Dolphins and the 1-3 Saints. They're only lost, like I said, the Chiefs. So who are the Raiders? Are they a good team? I think they are. Now, Kirk Cousins, as we told you, has led the league in touchdowns this year. Clint Kubiak's come in, the guy that beat the Patriots in the Super Bowl as the offensive coordinator. He's running this thing. We already brought up the Rob Leonard effect, brought in by Tom Coughlin, has been at really good teams recently with the Ravens, and now has spent the last couple of years with the Raiders. Their defense is good, but they have problems stopping the run. That is one of the biggest issues when it comes to when it comes to the Patriots and for the Raiders for that matter. But the injury report concerns me, and we'll get into some X's and Joes a little bit later. I think one of the key factors will be, A, is Ashton Jeanty playing? He's listed as questionable. He wasn't at practice today. They need to make a decision on that probably by tomorrow, right? They have to travel here. I know there's some weather things going on. So I don't actually know when Vegas leaves. So keep your eye on that one. But Ashton Jeanty's been outstanding, and I'll give you the numbers in a bit. Also, are Brock Bowers and Mike Mayer the best tight end duo in the NFL? Have we seen the Patriots linebackers play against the speed receiver out of the backfield and two big tight ends? Brock Bowers is a beast. I know he missed a couple of games, but he's got monster numbers in the two games that he's played. But I do think the issue this week, or the difference in the game this week, will be the turnover battle. Between Kirk Cousins and Drake May, I still think Drake May turns the ball over. The Patriots have 10 turnovers. They lead the league through the first 4 weeks this year. And I keep bringing up second half numbers. The Patriots' turnovers are generally in the second half, and that's where the Raiders play their best. In the fourth quarter of this year, the Raiders' defense, they really get after the quarterback. They go for the sack and the strip sacks and the fumbles. That Raiders' defense has 8 second half turnovers in the first 3 games. Their defense has also forced 9 turnovers in their first 3 games overall. They lost by 3 last week to the Chiefs without getting a turnover. So when I look at their turnovers per game, they had an interception in game 1, none in game 2. Game 3, an interception and a fumble. And then two interceptions and a fumble, all in those quarters, excuse me. They play third and fourth quarter, they have 3 interceptions and 4 fumbles. That's good. But again, are they a product of the schedule? Or are they a talented team with a good coach, good defensive coordinator that's on the right track? These injuries are not good for the Patriots. I know they beat Buffalo last week without Christian Gonzalez. But now you're really reaching into that secondary group. And I'm not saying that the Raiders have great wide receivers. Jalen Naylor, he's ruled out. He's kind of a number 3 type wide receiver. But they have some guys. Trey Tucker can really run. I think Thornton's not playing. He's one of their big speed guys as well. So they're without 2 of their wide receivers. But in the end, can they stop Brock Bowers? Can they contain that tight end group? We have yet to see that from the Patriots linebacker or safeties, and I think this is the Kevin Byard week. I keep saying, when are these Vrabel players actually going to hit? Could be a big one this weekend for him, and the other one I think it could be a big weekend for? I think it's Travion Henderson's weekend. The Raiders really struggle at stopping the run. They give up over 5 yards per rush. They've given up over 10-yard rushers multiple times this year. When I think of long rushes, I think of Travion Henderson. I know Ramondre's going to play at least. It looks like he's good to go. Patriots got to run the football this week and establish it. Keep Kirk Cousins off the field. And get into that pass, that rush-happy defense. That's what they like to do. They're not great at stopping the run. Patriots have to set that this week. And if they don't turn the ball over and they can run the football and keep the Raiders offense that has scored 26 points or more in every single game this year, the Pats can win. But I have my concerns this weekend. The Jets are on deck. Their injuries are piling up. They're going to have to worry about the short week coming up too with the Bears. The injuries are the biggest concern. I think this is a tough game after a big win in Buffalo last week, but that Buffalo win means nothing if you don't win this weekend. But I'm buying. I'm in on the Raiders. I think they're good. I think they've drafted well. I think We talked to Sam Warren of The Athletic, who covers the Raiders recently. He said Tom Brady's a part of this thing. So there you go. Tom Brady might know a little something about Josh McDaniels' offense, right? Oh, there's still some players there that played with Josh McDaniels, right? Throw that one into the mix, not to mention the 2001 Patriots team will be honored this weekend, and we will play some stuff from that season, and I'll give you my retrospective because I went to some of the biggest games that year. So we'll break it down for you as we're here until 10 o'clock tonight. It's a fourth in Friday. We got Skaz. We got intern Will. I'm Joe Murray. And on the other side here, we'll look into Brock Bowers, Mike Mayer, and Ashton Jeanty. Some big numbers on that end. How will the Patriots stop them? All that and more next. I'm Joe Murray here on 98.5 The Sports Hub.
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7: Do you walk away feeling more impressed with the Chiefs or more impressed with the Raiders and the way they hung in?
8: Oh, the Raiders. I know the Chiefs are a great team. And hand up, just in regards to the Chiefs, I did not expect them to be this good this year. So they've proved me wrong in that regard. But the Raiders, number one, much better at the line of scrimmage from a football team perspective, both sides of the football. Last year, they were minus 27 in sacks. This year, they're plus 7. Two, they got a quarterback that unquestionably has been one of the top 6 or 8 quarterbacks through the first month of the NFL, and that did not change yesterday. Kirk Cousins playing outstanding. I love their tight ends. Brock Bowers is one of the best, if not the biggest, mismatch in all of football. Clint Kubiak, outstanding as a head coach and play caller. They pushed Kansas City to the brink here. Kansas City made some big plays. I think the second thing is how impressed I am with their defense. This is not a fluky defense. This defense is well coached. They play with good leverage. They're really good chasing to the football. The additions that they have made, and to Kobe Dean specifically, has been outstanding. We knew that the Chiefs were a good to very good football team going into yesterday morning. I come out yesterday after the game going, Raiders are a legit playoff team, and that's the difference.

0: Back here on 98.5 The Sports Hub, I'm Joe Murray. Did you hear Dan Orlovsky there? He likes the Raiders too. He thinks like me. Patriots are 3.5. I haven't seen the line move whatsoever. Maybe I'll pull that up here in a minute. But anyone concerned about the Raiders this weekend, or is it ho-hum? You know what I heard today? Skaz, you'll appreciate this one. Yeah, Joe, the 2001 Patriots team is going to be there, dude. They're going to win it for them. Do you know who was on those teams, right? Like, Mike Vrabel was on that team. You think Mike Vrabel's giving you the rah-rah speech this week about, hey, we did this on, against the Raiders?
1: Drake May was not born in 2001. I don't know if that team holds a particular place in his heart at all.
0: How many guys were born?
1: Hunter Henry was definitely born.
0: Well, probably Morgan Moses. He's old as dirt. Harold Landry probably, right? But, like, don't give me that this weekend. Don't give me that one. You know what I will give you, though? Brock Bowers, come on. Have you watched him play? This guy is unbelievable. He reminds me of a bigger, stronger Jimmy. Who's the guy who played for the Saints there, the tight end there?
1: Jimmy Graham. Seattle Seahawk legend.
0: Oh, Saints, too. But Jimmy Graham was a basketball player, right?

0: who played football. Brock Bowers is better, dude. Brock Bowers is a freak athlete. And I know it's really hard to build your offense when your tight end's your best player. It's hard. But somehow Kirk Cousins is throwing the ball downfield to these guys, and it's working. I think they're the best tight end duo in the league. Maybe Will, I don't know when you guys can look that up for me. I mean, I like what Buffalo had to do. They shut him down last week, though.
1: Yeah, Brock Bowers is the best tight end in the league. I don't think that's...
0: And Mike Mayer's pretty good.
1: Yeah, he's solid. Got a lot of money.
0: So Bowers has racked up 16 receptions for 202 yards, two touchdowns in two games, guys. He missed the first two games. 12 of those 16 receptions resulted in a first down. Mayer has 16 catches this year and two touchdowns as well. The tight end position, I think that both guys have more receptions than the Patriots. I'll have to double check that. Thank you, Will, with the thumbs up back there. So I think that's, if we're doing a little X's and Joe's here, who's covering those guys? Ellis? Landry? Woodson?
1: I think you're putting two guys on Bowers.
0: I mean, you're not putting a corner, right? Because you can't.
1: You don't have the defense you used to where you could just put, a strong safety on them or somebody and then hope. You don't have that player anymore.
0: I honestly, dude, the Patriots are beat up. And I know they won last week, but how do you match up with those two guys? And it's not even that. I feel like Kubiak's going to scheme something up where, like, you're covering the tight ends and then you forget about the flats and the running backs out of the backfield. Like, I've been talking about Ashton Jeanty, who, again, was on the injury report today. But they have this kid. You remember Mike Washington? He played at Arkansas.
1: Solid preseason.
0: That's what I mean. He's one of these kids that can run and catch the ball out of the backfield, too. So I just feel like that's going to be the key this week for the Patriots is who's going to cover those guys. And I know Spillane's more of a in the rush guy, but I would say Christian Ellis maybe.
1: Like, do you have someone that can play that Patrick Chung role and come down to the line?
0: What I would do is probably put Jaden Reed there.
1: You traded for him, right?
0: Jalen Reed, yeah. You're probably going to put... What I would do is probably put Byard on Bowers. It's not pretty, right? And then what do you do when he's lined up in the slot? You're going to put Marcus Jones on Brock Bowers? Oh, I can't... I can't wait for this. The smallest guy in the league versus one of the biggest tight ends? I can't wait for this. I'm fascinated what the Patriots are going to do this week. I'm fascinated. Charles Woods? Vildor? Who's the fourth corner? Please. Tell me, Skaz. I know you know the team. I bet you Will knows because he's a crazy maniac. But who is the fourth? Who's the corner that's going to play outside of these guys?
1: The third man? I mean, we're doing it all over again, Joe. I have no idea. That's why we have Alex Barth and John Serenides to fill us in on these things, because it might be me, Joe. Like, it might be me out there.
0: So, yeah, I know. You're a little speedster. Nope, Caron Prunty, who is one of their draft picks. The guy who made the team, Channing Canada, not playing. Remember that during the preseason? We heard about those guys? So Charles Woods is playing. I don't know who else they have. Who else is in? All right, I'm looking at their safety group right now. Jaden Reed. Who is playing? Who do they have? And I'm just supposed to sit here and say Kirk Cousins can't throw to those guys? Kirk Cousins stinks. He's washed. He's not. They better get at Kirk Cousins this week. Gabe Akers, let him loose. Right? Isn't it time to let Akers loose? Did you see what he did last week to the left tackle there? Let him loose. Unleash the beast. I still don't know what the status of Ashton Jeanty is, but I wanted to give you guys some numbers that I thought were fairly interesting. Ashton Jeanty has had 120 yards or more from scrimmage in four games this year, receiving and rushing. Week one against Dolphins, 147 yards, two touchdowns. Ho-hum. Week two against the Chargers, 63 yards. Week three, 93 yards. Last week against the Chiefs, 126 yards. This year, players with 75 yards from scrimmage against the Patriots this season, a couple. You got last week, James Cook went 77 yards. Jaylen Warren, Steelers, 77 yards. Khalil Shakir, 82 yards. Bajal Tootin, 90 yards. Keon Coleman, 116 from the Bills. And remember Jackson Smith and Jigba? He had 122 against the Patriots. So they have given up yards to big-time players this year. I think Genty's good. I don't know what this foot injury is, though. I think it's a problem for the Patriots. I am concerned. And I think Kirk Cousins, you know, he's basically the guy that's in front of Fernando Mendoza. He's grooming him. I don't know if they truly believe that he was going to be this good. But if you look at that AFC West out there, the Chiefs right now are 4-0, but the Raiders are right there. I mean, the Broncos have been disappointing, right? And then the Chargers, 0-4? By the way, they play each other this week. Broncos, Chargers. I think they got a shot. I think they're a playoff team. I think Cleveland's the other one that I think is going to surprise a lot of people. So, there's my X's and Joe's this week. Oh, and if the Patriots are smart, they're going to run the ball on the Raiders. You got to get your running game going, and this is the week. I think Travion Henderson's going to have a week. I think he's going to break a couple of long balls, long runs over 10 yards. But those turnovers in the second half and the sack numbers. Right now, I like the Raiders plus 3.5. But I got to see who's playing. I think the Raiders can come into New England and win this game. I really do. And I don't even know if it's about Drake May not playing well or any of that. I don't know who they're... Vildor is the guy that's going to play this week. And Dumbledore. And what was Street Team Joe's voice person that he can do very well? Dobie? Dobie's going to play out there too. Vildor, Woods, Jones. They've brought up another guy. They got Marcus Jones, Vildor, and they brought up Mike Brown as safety. There's a household name for you right there. All right, your thoughts on the Patriots and the Raiders, 617-779-0985. We'll get into more of that throughout the night tonight. We will do fourth and Friday. We got our picks around the league. We got to look at some of these college bets that are coming up, too. I got to get those in before tonight. And, hey, did you guys watch the Bruins game last night? Well, we worked it. We'll tell you all about it coming up next. I'm Joe Murray here on 98.5 The Sports Hub.
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0: All right, Patriots will be without a couple of players this weekend, and they're big ones. Christian Gonzalez, Carlton Davis, Mac Hollins for the Raiders. Ashton Genty, questionable for Sunday. Of course, we have all the coverage right here on 98.5 The Sports Hub this Sunday. I will be on postgame. We got some more baseball tonight. What are those baseball games? No. But tomorrow, the White Sox and Guardians will play, and the winner will take all. Bruins, big winners last night, 6-1. They play in Philadelphia tomorrow. 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
9: Chris Pappas looked voters in the eye and lied. 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
11: That is not true.
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11: That is not true.
9: 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SLF PAC is responsible for the content of this ad.
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20: Remaining crowd here at TD Garden coming to their feet to salute the hometown heroes as the clock will just run out here with Clifton hanging on to the puck in the defensive zone to end it. 6-1, the final score. Bruins with three power play goals tonight. Four-point night for David Pastrnak, including a pair of goals. And a big lift for the Bruins spirits here in the middle game of this three-game homestand.

0: Back here on the Sports Hub, I'm Joe Murray. I don't like to start until we get the Bruins winners last night. You guys ready for like Bruins season? They've been playing now 5 games. And it's been an interesting start to the season for the Bees. They had that first win. You know, everyone got a Peterka. And then you got Peterka again, and then you stunk 2 straight games. A real stinker. What was that, Monday night? Can't remember now. Monday or Tuesday, whatever night. Tuesday? Stinker. Woof. Woof. So what does Marco Sturm do? He says, I'm going to switch up the lines. And it worked. I'll tell you that. Moving Pavel Zacha back with Morgan Geeky absolutely worked yesterday. Like moving Lindholm down. I guess it's worked, right? Peterka with Minton and Hustadinov. That's fast. That's fast. And last night, moving him down, Mittelstadt got a goal. And they're going to protect James Higgins. And Matty Patra scores last night, and he's the center on the fourth line with Janot and Kastelic. Sturm has been really good at mixing up the lines. He really has for the last year or so. We'll get into the defense in a little bit because that's the problem. But at least through the first 4 games, Pasternak was turning the puck over like you couldn't believe. It was bad. He was making terrible mistakes. And I think it bled into Higgins with a couple of penalties, right? You got Patra the other night with a slash. It was a really poor night the other night. So they had to make some changes, and they did. And last night it paid off. I think every move worked. Every single move worked. And I think the biggest one that's going to help them is Matt Patra. I still don't think Matt Patra fits into what Marco Sturm wants to do. I don't. You know, reading yesterday, was it Elliot Friedman said that the Edmonton Oilers are interested in a guy like Patra? In a perfect world, Patra's probably your fourth line center here in Boston. They've been using Sean Corrali for a bit. They can put Kastelic there and, you know, bring up Iseman or one of these other guys. They can do all that. But if you want to develop talent and win games, I almost wonder if the organization needs to pick on that one. And I think that really does kind of impact the future of Pavel Zacha. I think they could get something for Zacha before the trade deadline. I think it will make your team worse. But you just got Peterka now, and that's going to kind of eat up maybe the money that Zacha would have gotten. But I'd like to keep those guys personally. But last night, David Pastrnak, 2 goals, finally got a goal. He struggled for the first couple of games there, but had a goal on the power play last night. Had a second on the power play, so good for him. He's finally gotten going, and does he really need Zacha next to him? Does he need that guy that he's familiar with to play next to him? I thought there was something there with the Lindholm, Peterka, Pastrnak line. Obviously, Pastrnak wasn't, you know, getting shots of the net, but I will say on the first goal, that first power play goal, Frédéric Brunet had a really nice pass to Pastrnak. Brunet's my guy. I like him a lot. I don't think he's going to be able to play as much. Mason Lowry's game is really, really elevated. I think he's been the biggest beneficiary of Charlie McAvoy not being a part of things. But it's really good to see Matt Patra, James Higgins, these are even Brunet to give you the. These are young guys they're trying to develop. And I think I read from Pluto Shinzawa that this is one of the predicaments that the team has. Do you want to win and be competitive during the prime years of David Pastrnak? Yes. Like, I think they're a playoff team. Odds makers don't. At least Vegas odds makers don't. But they got whooped the other night by Ottawa. It was ugly and bad. And the conference It's much tougher this year. But I am curious, what is the true direction of the Bees? Do they want to continue to develop talent? Because I think they're protecting these guys. Putting Mittelstadt with Lindholm, with Hagens, that's protection. Janot with Patra, he's getting protection there with Kastelic. So their young guys are being protected. Peterka alongside Minton with Hustadinov, that's a special line with speed. But in the end, like, is Zaka, Geeky, and Pasternak, like, that's your top line. Are you deep enough? And I don't think so. But no, make no mistakes, their defense has been horrible. It's been bad. What was that guy's name last night? Borg? Skaz, who was the guy that got all those penalties early? Borgen?
1: That would be the smorgasbordian there, Joe. Yes, Borgen.
0: He had a smorgasbordian of penalties last night.
1: Yeah, a couple in a row there. Not ideal.
0: He's not good. Or hasn't been.
1: Hasn't been good.
0: So that's why the Rangers moved on from him, huh?
1: I'd say that's maybe a glimpse into their thought process there.
0: What do you think's going on with Mason Lowry's improved play?
1: I think he's getting older. Hopefully, you know, understanding the game, slowing down a little bit for him. He's always been one of their better skaters. That's been one of his, you know, greatest strengths. That's why he was up when he was up in the first place, was because of his skating ability and their lack of creativity at the back end, especially, you know, on their special teams units. So I've been really impressed with Mason Lowry. I think he's a guy they need to take a step. And, you know, there's some reports they could be looking to add still. I wonder what that price tag would be. You see that they were potentially in on Marchenko and now the Edvidsson news. So maybe they're still active, Joe, but a decent start for your Bees. I think Swayman's looked good, and that's what matters for this team, and they need the Pasternak and Geeky to continue to score. That's how they're built.
0: Are the Bruins interest kings?
1: I think they are. I think they're more interesting this year than they were, you know, last year.
0: Like, they're in on Dylan Larkin, right? They're in on.
1: I just mean the roster, though. Like, having Hagens and guys like that and Peterka, like, you didn't really have a Hagens to watch the last couple of years. Like, you have Pasternak and obviously you had Marchand, but Hagens is a top 10, you know, type talent that, you know, you're getting to see translate to the league in real time and kind of figure it out.
0: But can the team still be good when you have a young player on your third line wing and Matt Patra playing on the fourth line? Like, how do you develop there? I mean, I'll say this. I remember I gave you the number last night. With Sean Corrali in the lineup, they can't kill penalties. They've been so bad. Since they've taken him out of the center lineup, they've killed 10 penalties. Like, has he really been that bad, Sean Corrali? It's been that bad? So I'd like to see what Patra can do. Last night, he got a little bloody. Got a little bloody in the old face last night. Here's another one. David Pasternak tied Brad Marchand for fourth on the Bruins' career list of goals with 422. 7 more years, Skaz, of 30 goals. That's 210 goals plus 422. Joe Math. That is 653 goals or 52 goals. That is going to put him in the top 10.
1: That's low. I think you're selling him short, Joe.
0: I'm only going by 30 goals.
1: I think you're selling him short. He should be 40 for at least a couple of those years.
0: So
1: maybe even 50.
0: So let's go 40 times 5, which would be still 200, right? Or 40 goals. Yeah.
1: 700. He should be a 700 goal scorer.
0: Which would put him top 5?
1: We'll see what the list looks like in a couple of years, but you'd have to think so, yes.
0: All-time goal scores. Where I'm going with this is we know what Ovechkin announced his retirement recently, right? And I hate to, like, compare, right? Use the comp of Alex Ovechkin versus Pasternak. I know they're two different guys.
1: 700 would have him 9th all-time.
0: Okay. So as far as goals, Alex Ovechkin is 929.
1: Yeah, it's gonna keep going up too.
0: Gretzky's at 894.
1: Not going anywhere.
0: Gordie Howe 801. Jaromir Jagr 766. Brett Hull. Phil Esposito, 717. So he's got 422. Seven. Three, 300 more goals. He passes Esposito. So he would need... Jeez. Now we're doing math. I think he has a chance. But isn't he surrounded by, like, a good goaltender? He's got good pieces on the wing. They have a young player in Higgins. Like, isn't that the recipe for a guy to be a star? Like, if he has 700 goals, Kaz, and doesn't have a championship, doesn't it mean nothing? Like, isn't that what, like...
1: Nothing is strong for 700 goals, but I understand your point, John.
0: But, like, it's all for nothing. It's all fluff. If anything, hasn't David Pastrnak been on good teams that haven't achieved? Like, I'm not saying he's the reason why. But at some point, if they don't win, are we going to point to Pastrnak as being the reason why? Because that's what happens, right? I said this last year. I thought he could get up to 700 or 800 goals. And I should mention, he got his 519th assist last night. That was one I didn't know. I thought that was absolutely wild. Anyways, we'll leave it there at 617-779-0985. What else did I have on? The Bruins power play did well. They came into the game 0 for 10. They even gave up two shorties the other night. Actually, it was really one, but I'm going to tell you it was two. 3 for 4 last night. They went 7 for 7 on the penalty kill. Of course, Pasta with the two power play goals. Geeky had a nice snipe from the outside. And Patra had a goal and an assist. So the Bruins scored three times in 6 minute spans. Did it in both periods. As we mentioned, the line changes both worked. Bruins, they wrap up their three-game homestand and Charlie McAvoy's six-game suspension this Saturday afternoon when they take on the Flyers. I believe the Flyers are winless. And then McAvoy will return on Tuesday when they open up a four-game road trip in San Jose. So we will leave it there at 617-779-0985. And this weekend's a big one for the Patriots. Why don't we relive some 2001 moments? We'll do that next here on 98.5 The Sports Hub.
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20: First and 10 for the Rams at their own 39. Holt to the far side left. Hodgins, the fullback, lines up in the left slot on the left wing. And in motion to the near side right comes Bruce. And Warner goes back to throw, and here's the blitz by Mike Vrabel. The pass is intercepted. Picked off by Ty Law. 30, 25, 20, 15, touchdown. Touchdown. Ty Law picks it off and takes it to the house. And the Patriots take the lead with 8:49 to go in the first half.
21: Hey, who was in his face? Kurt Warner. I think it was Mike Vrabel. Yeah, number 50 got in clean. And he was right on top of Kurt Warner and made him throw the ball much sooner than he wants to. And he just laid it up there. Isaac Bruce did not have a chance to turn around to find the ball, and there was Ty Law with the interception and just nothing but green space in front of him, trotting down the sidelines for a go-ahead touchdown, and the Patriots out on top.
0: All right, back here on 98.5 The Sports Hub. We are reminiscing about the 2001 Patriots Super Bowl team that will be honored this weekend over at Gillette Stadium. That play, as you heard there, Mike Vrabel was the one who got in front of Kurt Warner's face, which Ty Law stepped right in front of Isaac Bruce, stepped right in front of him, and took it to the house. I'll tell you, so I'm 44. I'm sure we can have this debate. I think the Patriots winning in 2001 was the most shocking championship of my life. I'd put 2013 Red Sox up there, but the Patriots season in 2001 was actually unbelievable. And listening to that call, did you hear Geno? Like, Geno was locked in. He called. Did you hear his like breakdown and analysis of, hey, look who got in his face. It was Mike Vrabel. Wow, Ty Law stepped right in front.
21: Hey, who was in his face? Kurt Warner. I think it was Mike Vrabel. He got number 50, got in clean, and he was right on top of Kurt Warner.
0: But like sharp as a tack. Sharp. That game, man, was unbelievable. That season for me was so great, and it's hard to not think about September 11th from that season. I know we remember what happened with Drew Bledsoe and him getting hurt and Tom Brady taking over. But when the NFL actually stopped the season, they just kind of moved the entire season up. And in a way, it benefited the Patriots because they got a bye week at the end, almost at the end of the season. They were able to rest their guys and set up their team, and they went on an incredible run. An absolutely incredible run. And we could all make the debate what was better, 2001 Patriots or 2004 Red Sox. I think it's hard to compare the two because the 04 Red Sox was just 86 years of pain and the setup from 2003. But the Patriots were five. They sucked. They sucked.
1: It's not close, though. It's 04 by a mile.
0: By a mile. But, Skez, that 01 team? No one saw that. No, Bill Belichick was almost on the hot seat already.
1: If Tom Brady isn't Tom Brady, it's viewed much differently.
0: If Tom Brady wasn't Tom Brady, we're not here. I'm not here
1: right
0: now.
1: The best player in the history of the sport.
0: I'm not here.
1: Right. Kind of changes the history of everything.
0: Me personally, I'm not here. Like, you know what I mean? I'm not here. Magical. Absolutely magical season. Magical. And I don't even know another team you could compare it to. I've been thinking about that this weekend with that game or that season all day. We'll have more highlights throughout the night. And I'm not doing the what's better, 01 or 04 Red Sox. I'm not doing that. It's lazy. That's lazy. Lazy. I almost feel like the 01 championship impacted the championship run in Boston. The Red Sox didn't want to lose anymore. They didn't want to lose anymore. The Celtics went on a run to the Eastern Conference Finals, blew up the team. But they knew they had to get better, and eventually they acquired Kevin Garnett. The Bruins finally had to take themselves seriously. The Patriots winning that Super Bowl and then winning two more absolutely impacted this town with sports and all the teams in it. It was a magical season. And in a way, I kind of wish we did week one, week two, week three and kept looking back. But I just don't have the bandwidth for that right now. Who do we got? We got Phil in the car. Phil, what's up, buddy?
3: Yeah, hey, Joe, I want to talk about the Gil Santos call. But first, I used to struggle with which was the greater championship. But in the end, I think the fact that it was the Yankees, the fact that we had to come back from 3-0 and it never been happened before, I'd have to go with that. But it's just really, it's a really tough choice for me. But while you keep replaying, or I've been hearing the Gil Santos call, especially that one today, and it just reminded me, and I didn't have the appreciation for what a great announcer he really was. He had his inflection. He had the excitement. When I hear him, when I hear the call for the Adam Vinatieri winning field goal in the Super Bowl, I still get goosebumps every time I hear it. And Gil was just a great announcer, and it's just a joy that you guys will be playing that. And he's a part of that whole thing.
0: Appreciate you, Phil. When I was at Skaz's wedding over the last weekend, there was a lot of Gil Santos talk while I was there. Of course, Skaz and Gil Santos' wife were pen pals.
1: Still talk to this day.
0: Wow.
1: Shout out Roberto. She's doing well.
0: And Mark calls in every once in a while.
1: Absolutely. Rainham legend.
0: So,
1: yeah, I mean, there's just something.
0: None of it's because we're not here. That season doesn't happen.
1: 100 the sports hub ceases to exist. You know, as a whole, I mean, sports in Boston is, you know, this was Loserville. I heard Big Jim talk about it earlier today, but, you know, they lost those games. They always lost those games. I mean, hey, I was too young, but my real first sports memory was 2003. My dad waking me up saying, hey, Sox are going extra innings against the Yankees. You know, you got to be awake. You got to see this. Walk into his bedroom and Aaron Boone hits one to the moon. I go back to bed and my dad says, that's how it goes. And that was after 2001. So that perception still kind of lived on. But that is without a doubt the start of Boston sports really etching its you know, name in stone in sports history, certainly over the last 25 years.
0: The season truly to me was unbelievable. It was unbelievable. It's my favorite. It might be my favorite season. Maybe it's because I'm in the nostalgia right now.
1: Of course.
0: Now.
1: I mean, you hear Gil and Gino and it still does something for you.
0: Like 07, I told you, I bet the Pats in the over and it hit eight straight weeks. So that was a little bit of a different experience. All right, we got to go to break. I know I'm a little late here. So everybody, we're here all night. We'll talk to John Serenides later on tonight. He's bouncing around. We'll do some Patriots Raiders with him. We will get into some Celtics stuff. They opened up their season last night. We have a bunch of Celtics interviews that are at the 98.5 The Sports Hub YouTube channel. We dropped one today with Jason Tatum, yesterday with Mitchell Robinson. So, yeah, who knows? We'll see how the night goes. Maybe we'll play some. Who knows? All right, let's hit the headline here, Skaz. I'm Joe Murray. No commercials. 98.5 The Sports Hub.
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0: All right, Patriots gearing up for Sunday's game against the Raiders, but they're going to have to do it without a couple of guys, and one of them is Christian Gonzalez, the other is Carlton Davis, and no Mac Hollins in this game. So not only are they not going to have backup corners, do they have any backup wide receivers? How are they going to win this game this week? Well, you'll find out on Sunday right here on 98.5 The Sports. No baseball games tonight. And some sad news, Mike Ditka, Hall of Fame tight end, Hall of Fame coach, passed away today at the age of 86. 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I'm Joe Martin.
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20: Snow continues to come down. Brady calling signals. The direct snap to Brady. Standing in there. Looks to the left. Loses the football. It's on the ground. And let's see if it's a fumble or a pass attempt. I believe it's going to be called a fumble. It is. A fumble, and the Oakland Raiders recover at the Patriot 40, at the Oakland 49-yard line.
5: After reviewing the play, the quarterback's arm was going forward. It is an incomplete.
20: All right. Patriots retain the ball.

0: All right, back here on 98.5 The Sports. The Tuck Rule. I was there that night. I've shared this story before. Feel free to call in at 617-779-0985. My buddy Chris Carroll, his dad was a Boston police officer. He was the same Boston police officer that helped Don Zimmer up after Pedro threw him down. So that if you watch him, the cop that helps him, that's Officer Carroll. Shout out to the Carrolls. But they were giving tickets to Boston police. They wanted more security at the game because of everything that happened with September 11th. And somehow him and I got tickets to the game from his dad. So thank you. I still have the ticket stub. I'll find it and share it in a minute. But I recently got the ticket stub about 3 to 4 years ago. I got it sent in to get graded from PSA. And they graded it at a $1,500 average or value. What you can do is when you do go to get it inscripted, you basically put down what you think it is. So I put the Snowball Tuck Rule in there. And when they sent it back to me, it was labeled as Tom Brady's first playoff game. The Tuck Rule game, the snow game, was Tom Brady's first playoff game. If you think about Tom Brady's career, that first half was putrid. It was a horrible first half. I'm actually going to look it up right now. AFC Divisional 2001 Raiders Pats. It was such a bad game. And of course, the weather had something to do with it. Rich Gannon was the quarterback that day. But in the first half, terrible stats. And I'll break it up by halftime real quick here. But the Pats couldn't do anything. They couldn't move the football. There was no score in the first quarter. And then Oakland went up. Well, they were Oakland at the time. The Raiders went up 7-0. They ended up going up 13-3. So it was a 13-3 game heading into the fourth quarter. And then Tom Brady happened. Like, he became Tom Brady. They made the... Sorry, it was 7-3 in the third quarter. I'm trying to think of what it was. So then the Raiders kicked a field goal to make it 10-3. They had another field goal, which made it 13-3. Okay, so that's where we're at. The Patriots struggled again. They had to punt. They held them, though, on the next drive. And then it was a 10-play, 67-yard, 67-yard, but the Raiders, they fumbled the punt. They fumbled the punt. I think it was Troy Brown recovered it or Larry Izzo. I can't remember. Then Tom Brady passed to David Patton, 14 yards. Brady to Kevin Falk, 7 yards. Brady across the middle to Jermaine Wiggins. These are all in a row, everybody. Tom Brady passed to Troy Brown, 8 yards. Next play, Tom Brady passed to Jermaine Wiggins, 4 yards. All in a row. I'm keeping going here. Tom Brady... Completion right side to David Patton for 11 yards. Tom Brady passed to Jermaine Wiggins, 4 yards. Tom Brady passed to David Patton. Tom Brady passed to Jermaine Wiggins. Tom Brady touchdown pass. Tom Brady rushing touchdown. Did you hear all those completions after a fumble recovery? 1, 2, 3, 4, 5, 6, 7, 8, 9, 10 in a row. 10 in a row and then a rushing touchdown. 10 in a row. It's a 13-10 game. They have to punt it away, the Raiders. Pats get the ball back, down 13-10. They have to punt it away. Legitimately down 13-10 in the game. And the Pats had the ball. Brady, completion to Kevin Falk. Brady, rush up the middle. Brady completion to David Patton. Then it was the incomplete pass with, I believe, 1:15 to go in the game. But that was the Tuck Rule. It set up a slight run in the middle of the field for can we find that Adam Vinatieri kick? I'm sorry, Skaz, to throw this on you. That 45 yarder in the in that game. So there was a minute and 47 seconds left in the game. Brady hit Patton for 13 yards to the Oakland 42. And I want to say that, yeah, so that got them to the 29-yard line. Brady kind of rushed on a fourth down or a third and 10. He kind of put it in the middle of the field for Adam Vinatieri.
1: You're looking for the game tire,
0: yeah,
1: correct?
0: The game tying one. So it's 13-10, 1:11 to go in the game. And Adam Vinatieri.
2: 45-yard field goal attempt coming up. Snap, ball down, kick up on the way, and it is.
0: I couldn't see the ball. I was on the other end zone. Legitimately never saw the football when I was there. How did Gil see the ball? How did they see the ball? I couldn't see it.
1: Watch the fans, you know?
0: Just watch the fans?
1: Watch the fans.
0: I couldn't see the ball. So it's 13-13. They take a knee, dude. They take a knee. Dude, they want to complain about the tuck rule so bad. Oh, hey, right rule. Bad rule, right call. Sorry. But you took a knee. You took the knee. And then in overtime. Sorry. Skaz, I'm getting nostalgic now, and I apologize if I'm boring you all. Pats win the kickoff. Tom Brady from the 34-yard line. Completion to J.R. Redmond. Next play. Another completion of J.R. Redmond for 20 yards, first down. Brady, back to pass, complete to Wiggy, two yards. Brady, another check down to J.R. Redmond. Brady, back on the ball from the Oakland 40. Pass complete, Jermaine Wiggins, 6 yards. First and 10, another completion of Jermaine Wiggins, 4 yards, run stuff. Brady, pass right to Troy Brown, 3 yards. Brady, pass complete to David Patton for 6 yards on a 4th and 4. They went for it on 4th and 4 from the Oakland 28. Oh, no, it was from the Oakland 31 on that play. Antoine Smith up the middle, 4-yard run. Antoine Smith, another run. Antoine Smith to the outside for 8 yards. And a first down. Patriots first and goal from the 9. Antoine Smith up the middle. Tom Brady sets it up in the middle of the field. I'm sorry. I'm throwing it at you, Skaz. But then Adam Vinatieri sets up for the game winner. Oakland calls the timeout to ice him. And then this is what happened.
2: And now they've driven down the field and put Adam Vinatieri and the Patriots in position to win from the 13-yard line, a 23-yard field goal attempt for Adam Vinatieri.

0: Still can't believe it. I was there. I tried to rip my seat out at the old. That was the final game at Foxborough Stadium. I couldn't rip my seat out those cats because they were metal, metal seats. Literally stuck to the ground. Couldn't get home. Took 3.5 hours to get home. Man, recall how Brady completed all those passes in a row, dude. He was perfection. We didn't even know it yet. Bob's in Boylston. Bob.
1: Oh, Joe. What great memories. I was at the game as well. I grew up in Rhode Island, and it was a place called Roth Ticket Agency. So right before the game, I went down there, and I got two tickets. Each of them were for $139. And I sat down in the lowest section on the same side that Adam kicked the field goal to tie the game. But I remember I drove a 1992 Rally Sport Camaro, white, red leather, and T-tops. And I said to myself, there's no way I'm driving that car to the stadium. So I rented a car. Me and my buddy went. And when the tuck rule came, when the fumble, I thought to myself, you know what, Joe? We had a really good year. I was like, oh, man, you know. And then the euphoria that came over that stadium, when that happened, okay, it was. I get goosebumps right now. I'm on my way to go play an old man hockey game up in Gardner. But I listen to you guys all the time on the way to the rink. And what memories, what a freaking game that was. And you're right. That was the start of it all. But I was just thinking about how you were doing play-by-play by Tom. All those passes, right, in a row. Boom, boom, boom. And that freaking kick by Adam in a snowstorm. And you were there, too. It wasn't windy, but I stood up the whole game. And for people that don't know that are younger, I'm 65, so. But that was like the Patriots were we were the laughingstock, Joe. We sucked. Nobody gave two craps about us, okay? That game and Tom put us on the map, and it couldn't happen to a better team than sticking it to the Raiders, because I remember 1978 when I was in high school, okay? We should have won that game. So all you Raider fans, you can kiss my Italian butt. And wait, Joe, this Sunday, it better be a friggin' massacre, okay? I won't be there, but I'll be sitting out of my couch and watching it. But I've watched that game on the replay on YouTube and on CBS, and I don't know if anybody's got a chance to watch it again. But, Joe, I'm glad you were there. You got a free ticket, but for $139, that was the best $139 I ever spent.
0: Thanks, Bob. Great to hear the story. Yeah, I was there, kid.
2: They should have beat the Raiders in 78.
0: So there was, if you remember that was the...
3: The downs. He fires it. Intercepted! Intercepted at the 50-yard line by Mike Hayes at the 40 at the 35 of Oakland.
2: Yeah. It's a highlight from that game, Joe. Mike Haynes' interception.
0: I'm trying to remember, was it...
2: it was Plunkett, right? No?
0: Yeah. What year was 1978 Raiders-Pats?
2: I believe so. Now we're really going playoff. Back in the Wayback Machine, Joe.
0: No, it's just that I've heard it enough in my lifetime to know. But I'm trying to give you the guy's name, though, that I've heard forever that I still... what was it? Was it? Was it Babe Parilli? I'm trying to remember what it was. That was the year that Jack Tatum had that bad hit during the preseason or whatever that year.
3: All right, Posey set to kick it off. The Patriots have to avoid a run back. He lines it, bouncing. Frankowiak lets it hit. Picked up by Moody, drops it at the 20, heading for the left at the 25. He gets a great block at the 40. He's at the 45. He's at midfield. All they got to do is tackle him. The ball game is over. The Patriots win. They have won the Eastern Division. 26-24 over the Buffalo Bills. Schaefer Stadium is just a sea of fans rushing onto the field.
0: Yeah, I messed up. Not 78, 76. There was a roughing the penalty call. 1976 AFC divisional playoff game. It was December 19th.
2: Who could forget?
0: And
2: Joe,
0: what's funny is when I look it up, it says frequently remembered as 1978. So in my brain, it was 78, probably because of the stories over the years. 10 seconds left. Oakland trailed 21-17. Ray Sugar Bear Hamilton. There it is. I was trying to get it. I couldn't remember what it was. Pat's defensive tackle, Ray Sugar Bear Hamilton, hit Raiders quarterback Ken Stabler.

0: Ben Dreith flagged Hamilton for roughing the passer. Said that he hit him in the head area. It was a first down, moved the ball closer. Stabler ran for a one-yard touchdown with 10 seconds left to give Oakland the 24-21 win. The New England Patriots fans, players protested the call, claiming it cost them a trip to the championship. They call this the high. Okay, I'm looking at this now. But yeah. Oh, yeah, now the whole world's calling now. Tell us about that. Sure, George. Why don't you tell George, how you doing, buddy?
1: Good. I just wanted to say, I think that 78 game was the game that Matt Millen punched the Patriots GM in the face.
0: No.
1: And there was like a whole debacle after.
0: Well, let's be accurate. Millen punches coach in face. That's a good Google search, right? Yep. Matt Millen punched general manager Patrick Sullivan in the face. That was after the 85 divisional playoff game.
1: Oh, I thought I got the two mixed up. I thought it was.
0: Well, they suck so, dude. They suck so bad that you only can remember certain years, right? Like with the Red Sox, the Red Sox was 67 and 75, right? And then 86.
1: Yeah.
0: Like that. That's how I remember that. But the Patriots, it's like, well, they went in 85, but they lost, right? And then remember Sugar Bear Hamilton, you know?
1: Yeah, it's all crazy.
0: Thanks, dude. Matt Millen punched the guy in the face.
2: He was protecting his boy, Howie Long, who apparently had been feuding with Patrick Sullivan for some time.
0: Did they have problems from Milford, Massachusetts? Or was he upset that they didn't draft him, the kid from Charlestown?
2: I mean, they certainly could have used him.
0: Tony's in Quincy. Tony?
3: Joe, how are you?
0: How are you?
3: So I this is actually, so crazy as it sounds, I'm going to make it short and sweet, but what you were just talking about, this is the third time I've ever called in sports radio. The first two times were with Zolak and Beadle, because I've actually been both of my life, so I felt more comfortable calling in, because I've been listening since 1990, since Eddie Andelman. I had a paper route background, but sir, Eddie Andelman, yes. Rest in peace. But dude, you, I'm 49. I'm a Boston sports fan my entire life, and I just need to call in because your beard is amazing, but you as a person is amazing. But so this is what happened. It was a Saturday night. I'll never forget it because I live in Quincy, so there used to be a place called the Quincy Medical Center Hospital.
0: Yeah,
3: and there was a Dunkin' Donuts. I'm sitting there. The snow starts falling, and I say to my friend Amy, who worked there, I got to go home. I need to see this game. She's like, all right. I go home, sit in my living room. I was sitting, my mom was fast asleep. I'm curled up on the floor watching that. And I can understand why people to this day are like, even at the time, like, he looked, the tuck rule, he kind of looks like, but yeah, it worked out for us. But the one amazing, my two favorite titles are that one and the 04 Red Sox with my father, because he died. he died in 96. And the day after they won, I went to the Walston Cemetery next to the Quincy Police Station, and I never forget when newspapers were a thing. I bought two copies of the Herald, two copies of the Globe, and I took two of them and put them in his grave and cried. But the not only what that happened in that game, we all get the history. Adam Vinatieri driving that field goal, you couldn't see anything. It was a blizzard. That was, oh, there's nothing more epic than that. But I've always, like, I'm keeping it short. And like I said, God bless you, brother. I love you. But I've met Beadle many times. He's from Quincy. I am born and raised in Quincy.
0: I'm a Hyde Park guy.
3: You're from a Hyde Park? I didn't know that. My best friend I met in ninth grade in Quincy High. We graduated Quincy High in 95. He served in the United States Air Force to this day. I flew to Oregon for his wedding in July of 2001. 2 months later, I'm on the phone getting rushed home from Boston. And the one person besides that I called my mom to say, I'm coming home because the plane's a plane out of Boston. I called my best friend, and he's like, calm down. He's like, guess what? Whoever did this is about to, we're going to make them pay. Okay. And I felt so calm. But
0: Tony,
3: me and him are the same.
0: You're the man, bro. Thank you for
3: dude,
0: calling.
3: No, Joey, you I've always wanted to talk to you.
0: Thanks, dude.
3: And let's have a pizza and beer together. You're the best. Yeah. Brother, I love you. Be good. Have a great night. Goodbye.
0: Thank you, buddy. Oh, I didn't know we were going to get that nostalgic tonight, Skez. That was... Have we had tears on the show yet? How long have we done this show?
2: It's always a first, yeah.
0: Besides me laughing so hard and crying, when do we get tears? Besides when Naz does them?
2: Nostalgia night, you know. It comes for us all.
0: Oh, why don't we wrap it up with Keith in Florida, Keith.
4: Hey, Joe, this is Keith Rose. I call you all the time. I've been a Patriots fan for 54 years, originally from Providence, lived down here in southwest central Florida and in the Tampa Bay area. And you know what? I'm going to give you a quick history lesson about 1978. That was the AFC Divisional Playoff game in Oakland. Okay. Ben Bryce was the referee. He never did another Patriots game for many years after that and definitely wouldn't show his face in Foxborough. And even Ken Stabler said that Raymond Sugar Bear Hamilton on a tackle twist, he hit his helmet. But Stabler said that was not a foul and the Patriots shouldn't have been penalized for it. Back in the day, this happened when the Raiders were within the red zone. And back in the day, I'm sorry, they were on the 45-yard line of the other side of the field, on our side of the field. And what happened was he got hit and the referee said automatic first and goal because back then it was automatic first and goal. It wasn't 15 yards. And so he never did another game. If the Patriots had not gotten cheated in that game, and I talk about it for decades, and by the way, the quarterback was Steve Grogan, one of my very favorites. Shout out to Grogan Marciano Sports in Franklin. Anyhow, they would have beat the Minnesota Vikings in the Super Bowl. They would have beat the Steelers in the AFC Championship game. That's it.
0: All right, buddy. Thank you. We did get a Rocky Marciano drop there, right?
2: He gave a shout out to the Grogan and Marciano.
0: Grogan Marciano.
2: The camp there in Franklin, I believe.
0: Did you ever go to that?
2: No.
0: What was the camp? Did you guys have a local? Chris Slade, I think, had a camp out your way, no? You guys see, I'm older than you. So.
2: Yeah.
0: Do you remember Chris Slade?
2: No.
0: Oh, dude. Him and Willie McGinnis on the outside, 1993. Let me tell you, kid.
2: There was Glenn Tufts Baseball School, I believe.
0: Glenn Tufts?
2: He was a Giants scout.
0: Yeah.
2: I think that's what I remember.
0: Mm. All right. Well, there's our trip down memory lane. We're not done.
2: No, Joe. You think we're done? Come on.
0: We're not done. Hey, can we do some Celtics? And I believe Celtics head coach Joe Mazzulla has some words like Skaz or talked about Skaz. Let's play that. We'll do that after this here on 98.5 The Sportsman.
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22: 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Did he make the catch? 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
26: Celtics head coach Joe Mazzulla, who joins us today. Hi, Joe. Good afternoon. Nice to hear from you.
27: What's up, fellas? How are you?
28: What's going on?
27: I think I missed the call last week.
26: I think we had to move you.
29: No, I think we canceled on you. Yeah. If we're going to be honest, we had to cancel our call last week.
28: We had a press conference, right?
26: Yeah, we had a press conference we were carrying.
28: Yeah, press conference with the press.
27: Oh, okay.
28: Yeah, Joe, did I see you with some facial hair?
26: So that's on us. You can absolutely blame us, and it makes us terrible friends, and we acknowledge that.
28: We're friends.
26: We acknowledge that, and we own that, and moving forward, we will do better.
28: Yeah.
27: Makes you better friends that you threw into the curb.
28: Joe, are you rocking facial hair?
27: Would never do that.
26: What's that?
27: Skaz would never do that. Skaz would never do that.
28: No, he wouldn't. You're right.
26: Skaz, absolutely.
28: Right.
26: That guy's a good man.
28: Unbiased. Totally biased, Joe. Zero attempt to even talk about the game the right way. Just all pro Celtics.
27: Definition of a good Samaritan.
28: Have you met Skaz? Have you talked to Skaz?
27: Absolutely.
28: Wow. We're missing out. Like, how's Skaz getting in on this though?
26: Because he's that kind of guy. Everybody loves him. Except you. Yeah. So you're the only guy who doesn't like
27: salt of the earth.
0: All right, back here on 98.5 The Sports Hub. Celtics head coach Joe Mazzulla basically saying Skaz would never do that. He would never befriend the head coach.
1: I wouldn't blow him off, Joe. I think you wouldn't blow off an interview. Wait,
0: so where did Skaz come from in that one? Were you surprised?
1: No, Joe, not surprised. You know, it's the Green Teamers right there. Me and Jake Seymour, we take our comeuppance, I guess you could say, on the station. But those that are out there know a fair and unbiased journalist when they see one, or an analyst or a commentator. Certainly not a journalist, I should say. But
0: not a journalist.
1: Yeah.
0: Not a reporter.
1: Joe Murray called a journalist and a reporter this week multiple times by multiple different outlets. But that was very nice of the head coach there. Give me a shout out, a nice wedding shout out too at the end of the interview there. So yes.
0: Did he reach out to you this week?
1: No, I've not spoken to Joe this week.
0: Where did that come from?
1: You got to know where your allies are, Joe, in the media. That is true.
0: He's
1: a smart man.
0: So I'm not – you must be a little further up on the Joe Mazzulla chain than I am, because I did get Jaylen Brown sneakers sent to me, but does that matter anymore?
1: You wearing those anytime soon?
0: I have them still in the box. No. But can I say now that they're ugly, though? Now that he doesn't play here anymore.
1: Oh, so you're telling us you were lying to us before?
0: Oh, yeah,
1: Joe?
0: Absolutely. Those things are hideous. Now those Tatum 5s, though.
1: Oh, those look good.
0: He looked so good, didn't he? Didn't he look good? Come on.
1: He did. He always does, Joe.
0: He is a handsome man. He is bulky. He is bulked up, man. He's got a great hairline.
1: You buying the Devin Carter hype, Joe?
0: I've known before not to beat to bite.
1: You're a biter.
0: Oh yeah. Especially the cheese. I like to bite the cheese every once in a while. But back to Tatum, though. He's a very good-looking man. He's got a great presence about him. Long. He's very long. He's a damn good look. I'm that's one of my big takeaways. Maybe you saw me talk about this somewhere. We did the interview and I just he was handsome. He was really, really handsome. I had questions. I wanted to ask him if he thought he was the American face of the NBA. Like, think about it. Jokic, right? Best player. A lot of these guys are all Wemby.
1: I mean, your last 7-8 MVPs have been in there, maybe longer at this point.
0: You know, LeBron and Steph are American faces, but they're getting older, right?
1: Yeah, I think the last American MVP might have been Harden. I can't even think off the top of my head. Maybe Steph.
0: But, like, do you think I'm far off by saying he is the American face of the NBA?
1: No, I certainly don't think it's far off. I think Cooper Flagg is hoping to have a case in that argument, but Tatum's certainly right up there.
0: We won't play the interview, but sat down with him and I said, hey, do you think you're going to play back-to-backs this year? And do you think you want to play 82 games? And he said, yes and yes is his answers. So Bobby Manning, who we have on from CLNS, heard the interview and told me that's the second time he said that. I don't know if I buy it. And I'm not saying him. He's the one guy. Like, when people gave him crap about not playing in game 7 last year, dude, he had to be hurt, right? Like, remember he even talked about his calf. When we sat with him, he literally said, I'm still working on my calf to make sure it's as strong as it can be. So he mentioned playing back-to-backs and still working on his calf. I didn't want to ask him about game 7. I knew he was hurt, and I'm sure that the minutes that they let him played absolutely dictated his playing time. Absolutely. But I think they're going to be really different team. Now, last night, I only real takeaway I had from the game, because it was just a lot of backups, right? They can rebound. I think their analytics looks at it as continue to take 3-point shots, but increase your offensive rebounds. Did you know they were sixth last year in the league in offensive rebounds? I didn't know that. Do you know who their best offensive rebounder is? Luka Garza.
1: Well, not anymore.
0: Well,
1: it's Mitchell Robinson.
0: That's where I'm going with all this. They were sixth in the league last year with their third center as the number one option when it came to offensive rebounds. Well, don't you think that's going to increase with Jason Tatum on the floor? And then adding Mitchell Robinson to the mix? I am upset that potentially the Celtics aren't a championship team. I'll say right now, on the face of it, I would probably go 76ers, Knicks, Thunder, Spurs. Okay? Are the Celtics probably the fifth team? Probably. Is there a battle for it? Could Detroit take the next step? Is Toronto for real? One of those Western Conference teams like Minnesota. I don't know. I'm just giving you names. Why not the Celtics as a top five team? They lost one of their best players, but still they're a top five team. If they can rebound better than they did last year, and adding a big man, and Paul George is going to get more shots up a game. And let's say he doesn't play back-to-backs, because we asked Paul George about that too. Aren't they deep now? Like, isn't Hugo Gonzalez and Baylor Shireman and all these guys, aren't they now depth pieces? Isn't Jordan Walsh a depth piece now?
1: I think the biggest thing for me, you know, obviously I was doing the Bruins last night, so I'm only, you know, watching out of the corner of my eye, but just on the floor, their second unit, their third unit, those younger guys, you know, you bring in Robinson, Paul George, like, you know, they look faster and longer as a team. Which is something that they've desperately needed.
0: They look like they have wings, right? Wings. And yeah, Shireman's long.
1: Shireman's long. Paul George is certainly bigger than Jaylen Brown.
0: I mean, Ugo, I guess, is Ron Harper Jr.
1: No, you still have Pritchard and some of the smaller guys, yeah. But I think the roster bringing in, you know, Robinson and, you know, Paul George, I certainly think that helps with your length.
0: I had some notes from last night. Doesn't even matter. Let off about that. What do we have here? Joe Mazzulla did not coach last night. Tony Dobbins and DJ McClay. Celtics dominated the rebounding. Finished with a 21-6 offensive board last night. Ugo, 15 points, 5-9, 3-for-6-for-9. You know, he also had 4 rebounds and 5 assists, team high last night. And then Devin Carter, 17 points, 5 rebounds, 3 assists. The only thing I didn't like, Skez, although he was a plus 22 last night, 5 turnovers. That's not good. That is not good. Anyways, guess who they play tomorrow?
1: Yeah, the 76ers, Joe. It's a revenge game.
0: Do you think that LeBron and Jaylen Brown are going to play tomorrow? I don't.
1: Probably not, no.
0: Because they played last night.
1: Heard they were golfing today.
0: Here?
1: That's what I heard. At least LeBron. That's what I heard, Joe.
0: Where do you think they would go around here? Well, LeBron knows the area pretty well. He's part of Fenway Sports Group.
1: He has some connections.
0: Yeah. Where would you play if you were rich?
1: Oh, there's a couple good ones, Joe.
0: Local, though? Local?
1: Yes.
0: I mean, granted, Lynx is awesome, but he
1: was not Grant.
0: Yeah, I was going to say. Yeah, no,
1: it's more private than that.
0: Like a Salem Country Club? It's next to my house.
1: Not that far.
0: You know, I live right next to that.
1: You're not far off.
0: I can't get in there, though. Even though I'm a neighbor.
1: I've been there for a senior U.S. Open. It was the only time I've ever been there.
0: Literally, there's
1: Kenny Perry.
0: There's a cut through that they blocked off now and where I live.
1: Good logo, too.
0: But if they didn't block it off, I could just drive right to it, right on my street. Oh, so you're saying close to there?
1: Ish, Joe. Ish. Ish.
0: So like maybe a Linfield area? Ipswich?
1: No, not that far. Not that far. Closer.
0: North Shore?
1: Nah.
0: I'm doxing where he's going now.
1: And the round's over. It's dark out now, Joe.
0: Yeah, they're not playing anymore. What do you think? He's going to Strega tonight? See Strega Dave?
1: We'll hear about it if he does.
0: Is he helicoptering here?
1: Talk about that guy. What a nightmare.
0: I buy cards from him.
1: I don't. Talk about a fanboy. How old are you, bud? Take another picture.
0: Well.
1: No, the athletes love that, too. They don't think that's odd at all. No, they're big fans of that. Keep harassing them for pictures. That goes over well.
0: You want some Strega meatballs?
1: Not anymore, I don't think, Joe.
0: We love you, Nick Ferrano. We love you.
1: I believe we have a Twitch stream tonight from Jalen Brown, Joe. I believe I saw that.
0: 8 o'clock?
1: I believe that's... Yeah.
0: Should we run live on
1: yeah,
0: it?
1: Yeah, yeah. Oh. I'm sure the FCC would love that.
0: By the way, did you see Flopper Magoo last night? So, okay. Now, Jalen Brown has said a lot of things. And sometimes we're like, man, why'd you say that? He was not wrong about Joel Embiid being a flopper.
1: I would say Jalen Brown's usually right, Joe.
0: Kind of just, he's the guy who says what you shouldn't say, but says it.
1: Can't relate to that.
0: I know.
1: Can't relate to that at all.
0: I bet that gave me the old belly laugh right there. Flopper McGee. He almost took his knee out.
1: That would have been so Philly.
0: That flopping dude.
1: Not a lot of vertical from Joel Embiid.
0: Did you see the bunny off the backboard?
1: Not great.
0: Dude,
1: those
0: that
1: knees.
0: Looks like... Okay, have you ever played down at the playground with Pete Guy who sucks?
1: Like Bob and Boylston's Beer and, League Hockey
0: yeah,
1: League.
0: And, yeah. And like, you know, you cross somebody up and then you're wide open, but then the double team comes and you bounce past it to the guy who sucks and he can't put it in off the backboard. That was Joel Embiid last night. He's 7'3". And instead of just lifting his arm up in the air and dunking it, he's a great player. Like, think of the bigs LeBron has won with, right? Chris Bosh, he tightened him up. He did. And Bosh was way better.
1: Extremely good mobility-wise. Yeah. He was much different than Embiid.
0: But Bosh was a big, but like really could shoot, you know? Anthony Davis became Anthony Davis playing for the Lakers. And
1: I mean, he was
0: they'll
1: Anthony
0: say
1: bu- Davis.
0: They'll
1: yeah.
0: say bubble, whatever. But
1: he was their best player.
0: Exactly. I completely agree. But the teams that LeBron has won on, I mean, Ilgauskas was good, but they weren't good enough, right, to win on that team?
1: Yeah, it was him and Varejao.
0: And I'm trying to think, who was with Cleveland?
1: It was him and Varejao. It was Indris Ilgauskas and Varejao, yeah.
0: And, I mean, he got them there, right? You would think Embiid can win with him? I'm going to question if he's got it up top, dude. Because I know he's got the ability. I know he does. I watched it. Sorry, I've seen it. But, geez, what's he got going on up there, dude? Dunk the ball, will you? I almost wonder if he's the biggest problem. Anyways, Justin and Lynn's on the line. Hey, Justin.
2: Hey, Joe. Hey. I got all my... college football update for you. Florida State just missed the field goal. It's 14-0. It's 14-0 right now. I'm into college football, but I'm also into the MLB playoff show.
0: Yep.
2: I've been watching that a lot lately.
0: You liking it?
2: Yes. I'm hoping Chicago pulls it out because I'd like to see them, you know, win a World Series. Since they haven't done it in 05, but I also would like to see Cleveland because they haven't won in 48 years. So I'd like to see that one of those two teams pull it out.
0: Who's gonna win?
2: Game 5 tomorrow night, Joe. I would have to say my gut feeling tells me Cleveland, but I give Chicago a shot as well.
0: All right, Justin, what's for dinner tonight in Lynn?
2: I had meatloaf.
0: Meat? Ma! Ma! The meatloaf!
2: Yeah. Well, you don't like meatloaf, Justin?
0: I love meatloaf. I haven't had it in a long time. But it's from a movie, Justin. Did you ever see Wedding Crashers?
2: No.
0: Oh, okay. You got to put that one on Friday night. You and the old man. Get some popcorn. Yeah. You'll laugh all night long.
2: Yeah. I'm a fork jacker.
0: Yeah.
2: You know, I work in the business, though.
0: I know. Justin, you can check. Hey, we saw your bosses last week. Did they tell you?
2: No, they didn't.
0: Well, I was with Skaz, and we ran into Tom Giles.
2: Yeah.
0: And management, and we talked. Yeah. We talked about you and how great you were doing.
2: I saw you guys on a media day.
0: Yeah.
2: When you were.
0: Yep. We just posted the Jason Tatum interview.
2: Yeah.
0: He was very handsome.
2: It was on your Instagram.
0: Yeah.
2: I saw it on your Instagram.
0: That's right.
2: Yeah.
0: He was so handsome.
2: But I actually watched some of the clips show as well.
0: I know. Wasn't he so handsome?
2: Yes, he was. And he was very honest and open.
0: That's right.
2: Yeah.
0: He gave me 7 minutes of his life.
2: Yeah, he was very honest and open. He's a good interview, Jason Tatum.
0: Thank you, Justin. Enjoy your college football, buddy. Bye-bye. Ma, the meatloaf! Oh, we got to do a giveaway, guys. They've been bad at these. Anybody want anything free? I do. 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And after that, Skaz, you know what we're going to do next? What's it going to be, McFly? Are you in or out? We'll do it next on the Sports Hub.
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0: All right, well, the Patriots, they play this weekend against the Raiders. 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